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0: We are back. We are back. We are back on the Grapevine. I'm your host, Manan Sabir. And I got a guest who is, he's not a stranger. He's real life Milwaukee royalty. I say Milwaukee royalty because this man puts in a lot of work. He puts in so much work that he's not even here in Milwaukee as much. He's always moving around. We're going to get into it because, you know, one thing about you, and I'm going to say his name. I am going to say his name. Everybody calm down. I'm going to say his name. One thing about this brother is that he's a consummate professional. Every time I meet up with him, every time I see him, it is the same exact vibration. And that's what we have to live by in life, is vibrations and frequencies. Sean Hinton. The Sean Hinton. Man, y'all don't realize how important Sean Hinton is to Milwaukee. You are a musician.
1: Yes, sir. A musician. I'm an artist. I'm mixing. I'm master. I do my own marketing. I do it all.
0: What?
1: Until I get the budget and everything opens up so I can hire people. But I'm learning on my own. And as I'm supposed to, though. What I'm saying? Like, I love learning.
0: That's right.
1: My grandfather said, God rest the dead, he said, the day that you feel like you know everything is the day that you are no longer needed on this earth.
0: Yeah.
1: He said, from earth to reward. Now you're going to go on to heaven.
0: That's right.
1: So I'm forever a student. Forever.
0: Tell me about your granddad, because you quoted him, but we don't know him. And we would love to know him because we highlight ancestors.
1: Yes, sir. My grandfather was a pastor and bishop here in Milwaukee, Wisconsin. His name was Enoch Johnson. Mm. He was a pastor, he also

0: my gift and ability as a guitarist and a drummer. Like, what? When I first learned how to play the guitar, my birth father, he gave me my first guitar. I took it back to Milwaukee because I was born in Rockford, Illinois, but raised in Milwaukee, Wisconsin. So I claim Milwaukee. All of my schools, I went there. But I brought the guitar back from Rockford to Milwaukee because I went to spend like a couple of weeks with my dad. Came back home, showed my grandfather the guitar. He strung it and showed me my first three chords.
1: What?
0: And that was it.
1: How old were you?
0: 12.
1: Dang.
0: I was 12 years old.
1: Are you kidding me?
0: Yeah, man. I was 12. Now, here's the funny thing. Before I was a guitarist, I was a drummer at my grandfather's church. Myself, along with my cousin, Afton Johnson.
1: Shout out to Afton Johnson.
0: Yes. The bass player. He plays sometimes for Eric Benet, Sheila E. But he's actually running his father's group. He goes under the alias of Willie Banks Jr. And the Messengers. They're doing something on the 27th in Jackson, Mississippi. But me and Afton used to share drum responsibilities until he got tired of sharing the drums with me.
1: Yeah.
0: So he learned how to play the bass. And I was like, oh, perfect. Now I can play the drums. But then the cousins underneath me, they wanted to play drums. And I was like, right, it's getting too crowded.
1: it's too crowded at the top.
0: It's getting too crowded. So let me get on guitar.
1: Yeah.
0: And my uncles played the guitar. Grandfather played guitar. Father played the guitar. So the fruit didn't fall far from the tree at all. So that's when I went and got the guitar from my dad. Grandfather strung it up, and that was it. And it was on. I was off to the races.
1: Like, literally?
0: Literally. Like, I was getting, like, field experience in real time. I went right to the lion's den. Like, at my grandfather's church, my mom was a pianist.
1: Yeah.
0: Afton on bass.
1: Yeah.
0: Me on guitar. And then my little cousins on drums.
1: It's a family affair.
0: Exactly. So we was figuring it out.
1: On the job.
0: On the job. Yes. And I suffered. My mom lives, she's from here, but she lives in St. Louis now.
1: Shout out to moms.
0: Deborah. That's my mama, Deborah Johnson.
1: Yeah.
0: Listen, my mom, if she was in Milwaukee right now and she was here with me, she would attest to this. I suffer from my craft. And I'm going to tell you what that means. So my bedtime every night was 8:30. I'm like in elementary school, middle school. Right. And I would close my bedroom door and listen to the radio. And at the time, like, you had V100,
1: Hot 102.
0: Do you remember Hot 102?
1: Yeah, exactly.
0: And then 98.3 has started again, probably. So I'm listening to songs on radio.
1: Yeah.
0: And I'm like, just trying to work my way through it. Like, ooh, and then my mama would catch me and I get a whooping. Every time. My mama would spank my behind. And I think she just ended up giving up because I was so determined to be the best at what I did on guitar, even at the age of like 12. So she ended up buying me a guitar from, you remember Doc's Jury and Loan on Lisbon?
1: I remember.
0: That was I got my second guitar from Doc's Jury and Loan. It was a Echo, it's called EKO. It was red and black. My grandfather's favorite colors were red and black, which is why they're my favorite colors. I just thought about this. This is so crazy.
1: Yeah.
0: But, and it was it. And at that time, like, I was really like, my grandfather was seeing like, this boy is making progress.
1: What?
0: And that was it, man. And at the time, I didn't know that I could do this professionally. It was something that I loved to do.
1: Yeah.
0: Just playing the guitar just was, to me, playing the guitar is just like someone who's gifted and talented with playing basketball or football or baseball.
1: Yeah.
0: So if you're playing basketball, you outside in the backyard shooting. I'm in my bedroom or I'm at church every chance I can get.
1: You missed those outdoor sessions with your homies because
0: because guitar was my basketball.
1: Yeah.
0: That was mine. Like, that was my thing. So, and I think about it now, like, even the hood I grew up in, the neighborhood, I grew up on 22nd and Clark. And I had homies that was like real life street dudes.
1: Yeah.
0: Like young street dudes. And I wanted to hang with them sometimes. It was like, nah. You got a future, bro. Stay on the porch.

0: play music. Do that. Don't do this. And I'm so glad I listened to them,
1: because some of them ain't around.
0: Because and the ones that are,

0: can get.
1: You missed those outdoor sessions with your homies because
0: guitar was my basketball.
1: Yeah.
0: That was mine. Like, that was my thing. So, and I think about it now, like, even the hood I grew up in, the neighborhood, I grew up on 22nd and Clark.
1: Mm.
0: And I had homies that was, like, real life street dudes.
1: Yeah.
0: Like, young street dudes. And I wanted to hang with them sometimes. It was like, nah, you got a future, bro. Stay on the porch.
1: Oh.
0: Play music. Do that. Don't do this. And I'm so glad I listened to them,
1: because some of them ain't around.
0: Because and the ones that are, we're the same age, but they look way older than me.
1: Yeah.
0: You know, people still tell me, like, now, like, when I'm out, Kelly Price she used to call me Babyface.
1: Yeah.
0: Babyface
1: Nelson.
0: That's
1: DK? Hey, look, and here's the thing. When you, and this is a part of our health, you know, thing,
0: yes,
1: kick here on this channel, is when you age and you don't age gracefully, it always shows up in the some of the least obvious places, like your voice.
0: Yes.
1: Or your eyes.
0: Or your hands.
1: Or your hands. Yes. And, like, you start to realize, like, man, I'm getting an extra wrinkle, or your back, right? Things that people really don't see,
0: yeah,
1: or they really can tell, but it's showing up in those places. Your voice sounds like you actually have preserved parts of your body. And that's amazing, too.
0: I'm grateful because my mama kept... Dude, I had to be in the house by the time the streetlight came on.
1: Oh, that right there? Man. Hey, Lee, you running, too?
0: Because I don't want no whooping. I don't want no whooping. And that stuff followed me.
1: Mm.
0: It followed me because people that I meet, artists that I work with, and everybody, like you said, the intro that you get, like, this dude is consistent. The energy, yep, is consistent.
1: Yep.
0: Everybody says that. And I pride myself on that,
1: yeah,
0: because I'm forever a student again. You know what, yeah, I'm saying? So my grandfather taught me when I was a shorty. He says, the humble don't stumble.
1: The humble don't stumble.
0: The humble don't stumble. And that stick with me. It sticks with me to this day.
1: That's a cold book title, too. The humble don't stumble.
0: The humble don't stumble, man. Yeah.
1: Hey, y'all, when we come back, we got the Sean Henson. We got a lot of stuff going.
0: Man, got time?
1: We ain't got much time.
0: Dang.
1: We got like an hour, 2 hours, whatever, man. We just going to go to tomorrow. You and the great Vibe with Manon Sabir and Sean Henson.
0: Yes, sir.
1: We come right back.
0: Yeah.
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0: Yeah. Hey, look. Hey, y'all. Listen. This is wild. Y'all don't realize. Real quick. Before we even go through it. Before we even move forward. Sean, you're infectious. And I want to know. And give me a list. Because people don't really know.
1: Who all I've worked with.
0: There we go.
1: I hate doing it.
0: Let me take this off.
1: Okay. Let's go to the very, very, very beginning, right? My first artist that I worked with was Dave Hollister.
0: I like that.
1: Dave Hollister was one of the singers in the band Blackstreet with Teddy Riley.
0: Yep.
1: That was the artist that put me on the map. Shout out to my boy Rexel Hardy from Chicago. Drummer and musical director. I sent him a videotape. This is how far back this goes. This is like 2002.
0: A videotape.
1: VHS. I had a VCR. I sent him a VHS videotape. FedExed it to him of me playing with Rodney Cunningham from Milwaukee.
0: Who's Rodney Cunningham?
1: Rodney Cunningham is a hometown artist who now pastors, but he is one of the greatest singers in the city of Milwaukee.
0: Wow.
1: In my opinion, and I understand that everything is subjective, but
0: yeah,
1: Rodney Cunningham is super cold. Like, he can still sing range out of this world. Super crazy.
0: Whoa.
1: And I was 18, 19? Oh, no, I was in my 20s.
0: Yeah.
1: When I played with Rodney, we did a live recording at the Performing Arts Center.
0: Yeah.
1: It was one of the small rooms, and we did that. I sent Rex that videotape. He called me. He's like, hey, man, I got a gig for you. The only thing is, you got to leave Monday. And I was like, bet. And at the time, I was a medical records clerk at Columbia Family Care Center.
0: Really?
1: I called my boss on a Saturday. Her name is Annette Gagneau. And I said, hey, Annette,

0: guess what? She said, what? I said, I made it. Because I thought I made it. I believed in my heart that I made it.
1: Yeah.
0: I'm going on tour with a big artist, so I got to quit. Mm. And she was like, best of luck to you, Sean. And I never looked back. So Dave Hollister, that was the thing that put me on the map.
1: Yeah.
0: And then while I was on the Dave Hollister, we did this tour called the Hennessy Privilege Tour. It was Dave Hollister, Kelly Price, Glenn Lewis, Black Coffee. And when I say, everybody was like, who was that guitar player? Kelly Price manager. Kelly Price. Her manager at the time was her husband, Jeffrey Rowe.
1: Mm-hmm.
0: He asked me, yo, what are you doing after this tour is over? I said, nothing. I'm finna go home, try to find me another job. And then Glenn Lewis, manager, same thing. So I was home literally for maybe like a month, and then I started getting phone calls. I did 106 in Park with Kelly Price. Then yeah. I did the Why Did I Get Married play. I toured with Glenn Lewis. That opened up a door for me to play for Michelle Williams from Destiny's Child.
1: Mm.
0: From Destiny's Child, I did 112, Patti LaBelle. And then I get the phone call to do Mary J. Blige in 2004. Shout out to Rex L. Hardy again. Rex called me. He's like, yo, you about to get a phone call from this guy named Huggy, Michael Huggy Carter. He's like, he's finna call you. Mary's putting a new band together.
1: Mm.
0: And I was like, what? And at the time, I was on a gospel tour. So I got the phone call, and it was on. I flew to New York from that tour, auditioned in front of Mary, got the job, and that's when everything started opening up. We did a live taping at the Gibson Amphitheater in Universal Studios, and everybody, that DVD was at Target, Walmart, Kmart, Best Buy. So everybody is seeing this. I still get people to this day, young musicians, they was like, dude, that's what made me want to do what I do.
1: Wow.
0: Watching you. My homeboy Q, Quentin Gullis from Milwaukee.
1: Mm-hmm.
0: He is currently on tour with Bruno Mars.
1: Really?
0: He went to Milwaukee High School of the Arts because I went to Milwaukee High School of the Arts. And I did a master class there. And Quentin he'll tell people like Sean and Tim Williams, Raw Biz, God rest the dead,
1: yeah,
0: are the reasons why I do what I do.
1: Mm.
0: So Mary J. Blige from Mary J., Angie Stone, Jill Scott, John Legend, and the K-pop artist Rosie.
1: Mm.
0: And that's been it. Now I'm doing my own thing as an artist. Got dropping my 9th album next month. Last year, I was considered for a Grammy nomination for my album, Khadijah.
1: Yo, I'm going to tell everybody. I'm going to tell y'all. I rocked that album. I even started working out to that album.
0: Yeah?
1: Yeah. So I was down in Miami at the time. And that album came out, I don't know, what year did it come out?
0: 2024.
1: Yes.
0: 2024.
1: Yes. I was in Miami and I remember, I don't know how I caught it. It might have been on your Facebook page or some social media point. And I hit it, you know, uploaded whatever. And I went outside and I just started running. And man, I ran possibly from like 25th down 25th and Collins and on Miami Beach down to the South Point, like to the
0: to but like the park, South
1: South Beach, like past South Beach and back. And I remember like listening to it and just it just was like, this is the most beautiful music I've heard in a while.
0: And you know what's crazy? It took me so long. Like, the span of the music that I've done as an artist,
1: yeah,
0: I was always searching for my sound.
1: Mm.
0: Gucci, I got close to it.
1: Mm-hmm.
0: Then I veered off because the environment that I hung around, like my bros who I tour up and down the road with, they're artists as well. So
1: yeah.
0: I was trying to be this, you know, I was trying to be another Chris Brown or a Johnny Gill, right? So the music that I was doing, it was urban, it was R&B, it was that.
1: Yeah.
0: But when I went through what I went through, man, because right after I dropped that album, man, that's when I got colon cancer.
1: Oh.
0: We were supposed to do a live show, and then I had to go to the hospital.
1: What? So,
0: you want to talk about that now?
1: Yeah. And we got like

0: 3 minutes before we take a break.
1: Okay.
0: But in that, when you, how did it come about where you figured you something was wrong?
1: I was in Paris and I was in Japan and I was having this abdominal pain on my mm-hmm. right side and I thought it was like a pulled muscle.
0: Mm-hmm.
1: So for like 2 months, I started feeling the pain in November.
0: Yeah.
1: And then November, December, I had to go to New York to do Jimmy Fallon with the K-pop artist Rosie.
0: Mm-hmm.
1: And then I went to LA to rehearse to go to Paris in Japan.
0: Mm-hmm.
1: And I'm feeling this pain. So I'm just like, okay, what's going on? So when I finally got home, I went to urgent care.
0: Mm-hmm.
1: And they thought it was a pulled muscle. They thought it was my gallbladder. And then they was like, well, we don't see what's going on. So I had to get a CT scan. And they said, Mr. Hinton, we are 100% positive that you have colon cancer. And when he said that, I was like, okay. And he left. And they was like, so we need to have emergency surgery. We need to rush you to the hospital. I said, my son will take me to the hospital. I don't want to take the ambulance. But when the nurse left, I sat in my room. I did not cry. I was not sad. I said, God, thank you. Thank you for everything that I've been privileged to do. You've allowed me to see things that the average person my age would never see. Or someone who grew up in Milwaukee, Wisconsin. In one of the most messed up, what's the zip code?
0: 53206.
1: I grew up over, you hear yes. me? I said, so yep. If this is it, God, if this is it, thank you. If this is it, I'm ready. I'm good. But if it's not, let's get it. I'm ready.
0: And you ain't accept defeat. When y'all come back from break, when we all come back from break, and we want to pick some more greats and tune into the grapevine, we're going to have our brother Sean Hinton in the building again.
1: Yeah.
0: We ain't going to stop. We ain't going to stop until we get to the top.
1: Yes, sir.
0: We might stop freestyling.
1: Yeah.
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1: Are you serious?
0: I found it, bro. Like,
1: I was surprised that you came from behind the guitar and started singing, but...
0: Dog, listen. See, for me, Khadijah...
1: Tell me about finding your voice. Go ahead.
0: Khadijah helped me find my voice, and it was so crazy, because Alex, my brother and best friend, was like, bro, this is our D'Angelo voodoo.
1: Whoa.
0: This is Milwaukee's D'Angelo's voodoo. Like,
1: yeah.
0: This is one of the most quintessential albums. Like, this is one of the dopest albums that you ever dropped. I had to tap into who I naturally was. Mm-hmm. At the end of the day, you've heard me when I clown around, when sing.
1: Yeah.
0: Right? When I do all of that. And so I just took that and organically created music that catered to the way that I've sing and act. So, like, you don't even know if I'm being serious when I'm singing.
1: Right.
0: Because I told you, one of my greatest ad-libs right now that I stick, I'll be like, yeah. I'll be like, people will say something. You all right? Yeah, I'm all right. Yeah. And that's what it was. And that's how I found my voice. I'm like, oh, wait a minute. Like, I'm a church boy at heart. I grew up in church.
1: Yeah.
0: My grandfather was a pastor. I used to listen to him squall. So that was just easy. It was a no-brainer to do. So Khadijah was birthed from that. And then I think one of the biggest things with Khadijah, and I knew I had hit something, because I was in South Africa with Jill Scott, and I was with the homies, and I was like, yo, can I press play? Because I had like a few songs that I was starting on.
1: Mm-hmm.
0: And they was like, yeah. And the song right there, baby. Jill walked in. She was like, what is this? Who is this? I said, that's me. She's like, that's how you talk to a bee.
1: What?
0: She said, when you said right there, she said, that's how you talk to a female. That's how you talk to a John.
1: Ooh.
0: I said, okay, I know I got some. I'm on to something.
1: And when those Philly people say John,
0: That's it. That's done. She was like, who is this? I was like, that's it. So now everything from Khadijah on up has just been organically me. Gold medallion, that's all me. Mm-hmm. Like, that's organically me. Mouthpiece that drops next month, that's organically me.
1: Your infectious smile, your infectious benevolence and humility it shines through. When did you, and within all of that, when did you start worrying about yourself? You know how people say you gotta, you know, you can't necessarily worry about everybody else. You got to worry about, you know, what's going on. You got to put your mask on before you start saving everybody. And you seems like you learned that early, because you started figuring out how

0: the guitar.
1: Yeah.
0: And you had to be like almost OCD and delusional. You had to be really delusional.
1: You have to.
0: In order to make this thing happen with this thing with a string.
1: I can't let the world take control of me. To quote a song, right? And I was just watching the Earth, Wind, and Fire documentary that Questlove did. Have you seen it yet?
0: I haven't seen it. I need to.
1: Beautiful. Mm. But you know the song Way of the World? Heart is, that's the way.
0: Oh, yeah.
1: There's a lyric, and I saw it yesterday, and I thought about it. And it says, a child is born with a heart of gold. Mm-hmm. Way of the world makes it turn cold.
0: Yep.
1: I could have easily let this world make me cold. And it did for a season in my valley.
0: Yeah.
1: My heart was cold, man. I was hurt. I was dealing with a whole lot. But I had to have some sort of naivete. Is that a word? And yeah. If it ain't, it is now.
0: Yeah.
1: But I had to be naive to certain things, which is why, Manon. Yeah. Do you know I don't watch the news like that? You know what I watch?
0: What's that?
1: Cartoons. I'm right. Watching cartoons, bro, because I know I need to be informed of what's going on, but I don't want what's going on around the Yeah, thank you. I can't let what's going on with the world affect me because I feel things. I'm an empath. Mm. I'm learning. You know what I'm saying? So a lot of stuff that I experience, or if I have a conversation with somebody and what they're going through and what they're dealing with, I feel that, and then that affects me. Mm. So I have to get away. I have to get away from people, and I just got to be in my own world. And let it shine through my gift and my ability in anything and everything that I do, even with how I deal with people.
0: And you deal with people from, how do you deal with people?
1: Man, with arms wide open, but I know where to place them when if we going against the grain or something. I will agree to disagree with you because I look at everything from the perspective of, listen, this is all subjective.
0: Yeah.
1: It's all subjective. My opinion is subjective. Your opinion is subjective. And I think what makes life a little bit more easier to deal with is when you're not trying to I'm not trying to persuade you to my side.
0: Mm.
1: My boy Teddy Campbell told me this back in 2006. He said, dude, we are called to be a light. That's all we're called to do. We're called to be a light. He said, Sean, does a light make noise? Mm. I said, nah, I never hear a light. He said, only time you hear a light make noise is if something's wrong with her and it's about to pop or go out, about to blow.
0: That's right.
1: But all we got to do is just be a light. So I'm going to be a light around everybody that I come across. I'm going to be a light.
0: Mm.
1: And if you ain't trying to be a light, that's fine. I don't mind sharing some of my light with you. I don't mind because, you know, we're helpers one ye to another. I want to help in any way that I can. If it's me singing something, playing something, because I've really, like never forget, me and my brother's Shotgun, we played a blues festival in Wisconsin. And one of the songs we did, the name of the song is called We Will Survive. And the lady told me after we had got through playing, she said, that song touched my heart. She said, I'm a breast cancer survivor. That's what she told me. She said, and your song, it touched me. It touched me.
0: Yeah.
1: I was like, wow.
0: Because people don't realize that cancer cells can be turned on and off due to the mood and the environment that they live in. So if you have a cancer cell, cancer cells can be either good and or bad. So they either shrink or they expand. That's what a cancer cell does. If you have a happy spirit, it can affect the cancer cell, either enlarging it, right?
1: Yeah.
0: With toxins, and or you take the toxins out and it decreases it. You were able to happened to tap into that happiness regularly.
1: And I did it without chemo and radiation.
0: That's cold.
1: I did it without
0: chemo or radiation.
1: They wanted me to. This doctor tried to, he's like, do not let him leave until we can do this. And Chad, my brother, linked me with

0: Cersei. You know who Cersei is?
1: Yeah, uh-huh.
0: Cersei plugged me with Atlanta. Dr. Sabi's grandson.
1: Wow.
0: And a good friend of mine here, and I'm going to say his name because I don't care. He's my brother and I love him.
1: Yeah.
0: John Daniels.
1: Mm-hmm.
0: John Daniels III.
1: Yeah, shout out to John.
0: Shout out to John.
1: Yep.
0: John said, whatever you need, just let me know.
1: Mm.
0: And at the time, I was down. You know, so I'm in the hospital, so I didn't know.
1: And I need it.
0: And he was like, just tell me how much it is. And I got my pack. I got my pack from Dr. Sabi's grandson, and I took that stuff.
1: You went to work.
0: I went to work. I changed my eating habits. I changed it all. And when I went to the doctor, they was, you know, they would check everything. They was like, oh, my God, how are you losing weight? And your blood pressure is this and that. And it's like, this is a complete turnaround.
1: Mm.
0: And they was like, we still want to monitor it, but this is keep up whatever you're doing, keep up the good work. And that was it, because I know, dude, I got rid of my microwave. I threw my microwave in the garbage. I said, I don't want nothing that's going to kill me. And I know the food here in the United States, they trying to kill us.
1: Yeah. Man, listen.
0: That stuff is outlawed overseas where I be at.
1: You already know. You already know. You go to Europe, it's like four ingredients in ketchup.
0: Exactly. But the ketchup here.
1: Oh, man. It's, man.
0: You can't, I can't even pronounce the words.
1: Right. Yeah, I was trying to look for a ketchup. Right. Yeah, right. Maltodextrin.
0: Yeah.
1: Sucralose.
0: Glucose. All that. I'm like, come on, man. So, I, you know, from that pack to just watching how I ate and then just making sure. Because, you know, at the time, man, before the cancer had happened, I went through a divorce.
1: Mm.
0: Grieving a person that still walks the earth. Somebody that I thought I was going to spend the rest of my life with.
1: Oh.
0: And to lose that. You know what I'm saying? Like, yeah. That messed with me. I was depressed. I was suicidal.
1: Mm.
0: That was my valley. That was my valley. I was dealing. So that was, I was dealing with stress after stress after stress after stress. And I had to somehow maintain. Thank you, man. I had to somehow maintain a positive spirit. And I did the best that I could.
1: Mm.
0: I really did. But, you know, I guess it was my season to go through what I was going through. And I had to allow, my therapist told me, she says, Sean, you know, this is a season in your life where you're going to have to sit in this.
1: Yeah.
0: You're going to have to sit in it. And it scared me. It spooked me because I didn't understand what that meant. I didn't, you know, but the more I dealt with myself,
1: mm-hmm.
0: My grandfather used to say this. He said, every time you point a finger at somebody, you got three pointing at you and one thumb to the sky. So it's really between you and God. You figure it out.
1: Yep.
0: So now I'm taking a long, hard look at myself in the mirror. And I'm always able to check myself. Always, to this day now.
1: I learned something going through things that we have gone through in our short lives, but long,
0: mm-hmm.
1: you know,
0: yeah.
1: lives. And I see a pattern, especially in this day and age where people have gone through. I know so many people. And not just like a handful. I'm talking about a couple handfuls.
0: Mm-hmm.
1: Have gone through divorce, cancer, lowest of the low. Hit the rock bottom.
0: Rock
1: bottom.
0: Rock.
1: Nothing. And then, like, they just start climbing up. Mike Tyson said something, and we're going to take a break after this. Mike Tyson said on one of his podcasts, he said, we already know Mike Tyson was at the top. He had mm-hmm. lots of money. He still got money coming in. But he was saying that when he was, after that, he was down at the bottom and was going to the top. He said sometimes he would sabotage himself because he liked to climb up. And
0: wow.
1: So what he was saying, here's the crazy part, was like as he was climbing up, he liked that feeling of, man, I'm almost at the top, and all I got to do is do these two things, and I'm making it to the top. What I've learned in this so far in this interview is that you're like right there.
0: And I feel it.
1: And you feel it. It's one of the greatest. Being at the top, we know how it feels. You had the money in the world. You had, you know, this over here, the family, all that. You had all that. But it being

0: broke down and coming back to the top and being almost right there, and you actually see where you want to mm-hmm. be, like you're designing that, you have already designed the top, and you're like
1: yes,
0: right
1: sir.
0: There. But we're gonna discuss yes. the top in a minute.
1: Yes, sir. Let's get it. Let's
0: hey,
1: get
0: y'all,
1: it. I'm here.
0: Stay tuned. We got Sean Hinton on the Grapevine in the Truth Radio Station Studios 101.7. Stay tuned.
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0: Yeah.
1: Awesome. Thank you, guys. And one more time.
2: Y'all don't realize that Sean got me in here. You got me in crying, man. I'm over here. Man, I don't even know where we was at. It's a whole mess over here. I'm at a loss for words at your journey.
0: Yes, sir.
2: Like, man, you've done a lot. Death Row? Tell me about Death Row.
0: please, I want to talk about Death Row because I put it out in the universe.
2: Y'all don't know.
0: I put it out in the atmosphere. And here's the thing. So one of my homeboys, his name is Charlie.

0: Burrell, one of the greatest, one of the many dopest guitarists and artists out of California. Like, I met Charlie, he was in a 50 Grand band that played with 50 Cent and played with Tweet, that played with all of them. So Charlie is one of my favorite guitar players, but he's an artist as well.
1: Mm.
0: And I've been following his career ever since he picked up the mic and started singing, because he always knew how to sing. But he's one of the artists on Death Row. So I'm like, yo, this is going to happen. And everybody that knows me and knows my music now, everybody's like, yo, Sean, you fit the aesthetic of Death Row. Because you got to think, their roster is October London.
1: Yep.
0: The new artist, her name is Jane Hancock. Look her up.
1: Hey.
0: Jane Hancock. She
1: Zach, we got a picture of Jane Hancock.
0: She is an amazing singer. Amazing. So it's October London, is Jane Hancock, it's Charlie Burrell. I just found out Dave Hollister is signed to Death Row.
1: What?
0: Yeah.
1: Oh.
0: I said, so listen. So I put it, I have been just kind of inquiring about it. I've been talking to Jane Hancock on Instagram. Like, me and her just kind of been going back and forth. I've been sending her my mail. Like, I just want you to listen to it. Just let me know what you think about the music. She's like, Sean. She said, this is magical, man. Like, this music is amazing. She's like, I can't make no promises. I said, I'm not looking for you to make promises. I just want you to hear it. I'm planting seeds.
1: Yeah.
0: Seeds are being planted. And then I made that post. And a couple of homies called me. One homie hit me on, they both DM'd me on Facebook Messenger. And one guy said, I know a homie that runs Death Row, but he consults for Death Row.
1: Yeah.
0: I got a meeting with him Tuesday when I get to Vegas.
1: What?
0: And then my homeboy, his name is Corte Ellis. That's my dog. It's Missy Elliott's cousin. Me and him did Jill Scott together. He was like, I got Snoop's email. He sent me an email that night. Man, listen, I sat at my computer and tried to, I took my time. I wanted to formulate the email and make sure that I led with my best four records. I started the email like, hey, Unc, what's good? It's your nephew.
1: Right.
0: Right. And just telling, like, man, I feel like I am the next artist for Death Row. So y'all hearing it here first. You hearing it out my mouth. The next time y'all see me, the next time I'm on this show, I will be signed to Death Row. I'm speaking it.
1: Listen.
0: Because Snoop going to hear this.
1: Snoop, you got to hear. You got to hear Sean Hinton. Hey, this is. Snoop, last time I saw you, you was at the Riverside Theater. I think your uncle came on stage. We was talking about Young, Wild, and Free.
0: Yes, sir.
1: You know, we still that. And Sean is still young, wild, and free. So
0: young, wild, and
1: you gotta
0: free,
1: have
0: baby.
1: You gotta have him on the label, man. I know it's gonna be fun.
0: It's gonna be so dope because my music fits the aesthetic of what Snoop has shaped Death Row to be now. Like Charlie Burrell, listen to his album, man. It's funky.
1: Yeah,
0: it's real music.
1: Yeah.
0: You know what I'm saying? Jane Hancock music. She got a song called Save All Your Love For Me.
1: Yeah.
0: Like, it's that sweet, beautiful, like, and then you bring me in with the spirit of Ronald Isley and Maurice White
1: and Enoch Johnson.
0: And Enoch Johnson. Like, all of this wrapped up in one, that's who I am. Just me being authentically myself, musically. It's real music. It's something that you can step and move to. And Death Row will be the label that pays me.
1: Death Row is the label that pays me.
0: You know what? And the crazy thing, I had a dream. I had a dream that I was signed to Death Row.
1: Yo, manifestation. We were just talking about this yesterday with Mamuno Yusuf, Moo Moo Fresh. And so she was like, I manifested myself in, I think, 2019. She was talking about how she manifested herself on Jimmy Fallon.
0: Yeah.
1: And she got that track with AZ.
0: Yes, sir. Come on.
1: That manifestation.
0: Manifestation is everything. The dream was, I had posted, I said, I can finally say with authenticity that Death Row is the label that pays me. I had posted that in my dream. And then I woke up, I was like, yep, I'm going to be signed.

0: Yeah. Oh, yeah. Hey, Snoop, if you listening, somebody got to – hey, somebody call Snoop. Somebody call Snoop. Tell him to call in 833-212-1017. 833-212-1017. Look, we got Sean Hinton in the building. He's going to round us out on the second hour. Just give us a little bit more of his life.
1: Yes, sir.
0: And we're going to come right back on the Grapevine. Go get something to eat. Go get something to drink. Come right back. We're going to pick some more grapes with the Sean Hinton.
2: 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Boom. 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

0: Yeah. You back in the grapevine with the Sean Hinton, and I'm your host, Manan Sabir. 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You know, you have definitely amazed me with conversations. The we're gonna talk about the peak.
1: Yes, sir.
0: But the valley didn't stop.
1: The valley there. Did not stop. Man, I don't know if we mentioned it early, but the things that I was dealing with, like that divorce thing, man, that separation.

0: situation that broke me.
1: Yeah.
0: I was coming home one night. So October of 2022, I came home from tour. And that's when the news was broke to me. And she was like, I don't know if I want to do this no more. And I was like, huh? I was like, oh, okay. And once it had finally settled in, man, I had to wear shades to church because I didn't want people seeing me cry.
2: Mm.
0: You know what I'm saying? Like, and truth of the matter is, I can take accountability. Like, whatever she felt that I wouldn't be in, I have to eat that.
1: Yeah.
0: You know what I'm saying? Like, so, and therapy taught me that I was more reactive than I was responsive on a lot of things. So I had to eat that. But while I was eating that, man, it was killing me on the inside.
2: Mm.
0: Like, it was extremely difficult to digest, to the point where I was coming home one night from church. It was a Tuesday night. And I was heading home and I heard something in my right ear that says, if you just drive off this bridge right here, you ain't got to feel this pain no more. And just as clear as I heard that in my left ear, I heard, don't do it.
2: Mm.
0: Please don't do it. And I did not do it. And I went home and I cried myself to sleep. I spent at least a good 2 or 3 months in tears, even talking to my therapist. Like, we were doing Zoom sessions. Like, in a Zoom session, she was like, you tight. You need to loosen up. Like, she could see the body language. Because she was like, how are you? And I'd be like, I'm okay. She's like, no, you're not. I was like, but I am. But she saw something that I didn't see. She's like, I can see it all in your shoulders. I can see it. Mm. Like, yo, I can see it. And she was like, you gotta let go. You gotta let go. You gotta bear your soul. And I did. And it was those things where I learned some of my most valuable lessons in therapy. I learned, like, I never blamed my ex-wife anyway. Never blamed her. Never, ever. And never will. But it helped me to really see myself. It did. It helped me to see myself. Like, and when I learned how to see myself in everything, the bad as well as the good, it teaches me now, like, I know how to regulate it. I know how to address it head on when I know, like, okay, you ain't sweet, Sean. Let's tighten up. Let's tighten up. So I tighten up daily. Daily. You know what I'm saying? So, yeah.
1: You're a savant with the guitar. I mean, you know, I'm not a musical mind or a genius at all, but I think that you're a savant with the guitar. At what age did you realize did you actually realize you were a savant? Like, in any part of your life?
0: You want to hear? Here's the truth. I'm now starting to walk in it.
2: Mm.
0: 'Cause again, I live.

0: Because I'm purposely in the way.
1: But here's the thing about being in Milwaukee and being from Milwaukee, being in Milwaukee and being from Milwaukee. And Zach, you can jump in on this too, because one thing about being in Milwaukee and being from Milwaukee, being from the Midwest, is that we aren't the people. We shine, like, okay, for example, take your gold chains, right? Like,
0: yes, sir.
1: All right, cool. But it's not like the Mr. T gold chains.
0: Exactly.
1: You're not an overabundantly looking person that, you know.
0: I ain't trying to draw that much attention to myself. But I like what I like.
1: Yes. But we work extra hard.
0: We are
1: Midwesterners, specifically Milwaukeeans, we work really, really, really hard.
0: Yes.
1: We get up at whatever time in the morning, go to work. If it's third shift, second shift, first shift, whatever.
0: Yeah.
1: Go to work, come back home, and we do it again.
0: Yeah.
1: And it's a constant wash, rinse, and repeat. We do it over and over again.
0: Mm-hmm.
1: And that feeds into us, you know, your savantness.
0: Got it. And I'm feeling it. Mm-hmm. I feel it now. Like you were saying earlier, you was like, you know, we were talking about Tyson. It's like, and you were saying, like, I see it with you.
1: Yeah.
0: I feel it. And I'm finally at a place where I'm walking in it. Like you said, it's like, Savant, I can receive that now. I can receive that. I can walk in it. I can affirm myself in it. Like, yeah. Like, without sounding arrogant or cocky, like, I internally feel this emotionally as well as mentally. I am that dude now. Mm. I get it now.
1: Yes.
0: But not to say, like, to go to someone like, yeah, you know, I'm that. Right. No, I'm not that. No, this is me pumping myself up. You are that dude. You him.
1: That's right.
0: Your name is Himothy. I am Himothy. Like, I'm walking in and I'm feeling it. I feel it. That's why, like, even with the death row thing, I'm putting it out there. It's going to happen. I believe it, because surviving the things that I went through, and my boy, Lil Man, that's another one of my bros. When I was in the hospital, he was like, dude, this is nothing more than God telling you, I'm finna show you just how good I am.
1: Mm.
0: I grew up in church, so I'm gonna use this story as an analogy.
1: Yeah.
0: The story of Joe.
1: Mm-hmm.
0: Joe in the Bible, he said the devil told God, he said, he only serves you because he has all of this thing. Joe was a rich man,
1: mm-hmm.
0: multiple kids, houses, like animals. He just had everything.
1: Yeah.
0: And the devil said, take that hedge from around him and I bet you he'll curse you. And in the midst of everything that he had lost, God allowed it to happen. But in the midst of everything he lost, he still didn't curse him. And I didn't curse him. So when they told me I had colon cancer, mm-hmm. and when I sat in that room and I said, if this is it, thank you.
1: Mm.
0: And if it's more to it, thank you. And when I was leaving there, the nurse walked up to me. She said, in all my years of doing this, I've never met someone to take that information with a smile on his face.
1: And you took that information. Not only did you take that information, but you were in a valley in which you lost a few things.
0: Lost. We talking about the marriage, right? We talking about
1: marriage,
0: the ex-wife.
1: Like jobs.
0: I lost my job with Mary J. Blige. She had fired all of us October 2024.
1: Mm.
0: So losing my wife to divorce, losing my job, and the only thing that I had to cling on to was my church gig, which was the most consistent thing that I had. But I was dealing with so much mentally and emotionally. It was hard to deal with what was going on there, because you got to put on, you got to be ready to rock and roll on Sunday mornings and Tuesday nights. I couldn't do it. I just didn't have it. Like, I stayed into it with people.
1: Mm.
0: Like, again, I can point the finger at myself. I know what's up. It was completely and totally me.
1: You were blaming everybody else outside of you, or you were into it with everybody else because you were projecting.
0: And the thing is, I could sit here and say, well, if you would have took the time out. No, I think if I would have just been a little bit more stronger, I could have, you know, I could have been there. But I felt like even that time off when I quit, I needed that.
1: Mm.
0: I needed that time, man. You know, I left. It was a Sunday that I had quit at the church. And I didn't make a scene. I just politely packed my guitar. I politely put my amp, my stuff up.

0: I slipped out of there. And for 30 minutes, that 30-minute ride home was the most peaceful ride that I had ever had.
1: Whoa.
0: It was the most peaceful ride that I had ever had. I needed it. I needed it. It had nothing to do with it had nothing to do with the staff. It had nothing to do with the musicians there. It had everything to do with what I was dealing with.
1: You know, there's this gentleman by the name of, in the martial arts, we call him Masayama, Master Oyama. And he used to go into the wilderness and train. And he was famous for chopping the horns off of bulls.
0: Wow.
1: And he would, you know, the bull would run at him and he would, boom, chop the horn off the bull. 59 bulls to be exact.
0: Wow.
1: Not in a row, but he would set these matches up and he would chop the horn off the bull. How he prepared for that was absolutely amazing, because he would go into the wilderness and he would start hitting the bark of trees. Boom, boom, boom, boom. And then he would go to this waterfall. It was a heavy waterfall. They showed a picture of it on film. And he would start running his punches through this waterfall. And you know, water does not stop. It can wear down rocks. And so he would just do that over and over again. But what they realized is that he was alone.
0: Mm-hmm.
1: And he was by himself for months at a time, preparing to, you know, do this feat. And sometimes, especially with men, although we consider being on an island isn't the best thing, sometimes being on an island is one of the greatest things also.
0: Because it gives you clarity.
1: Yep.
0: It gives you an opportunity to allow yourself to be poured into from your creator.
1: Mm. And when we come right back, we going
0: to... Ooh, I hope I ain't getting too deep, bro.
1: Hey, look.
0: I'm so sorry.
1: That was like... I just cut in like, hey, we're going to be happy.
0: I'm sorry. That's just because what you're saying, it just makes so much sense. And that's what I'm feeling. I feel it very deeply. Like, that alone time. It's okay. It's being alone and then there's being lonely. I love being alone. I don't mind it.
1: Mm.
0: I dig it because it gives me clarity. It gives me perspective.
1: Mm-hmm.
0: I'm able to have things be downloaded into my mind, into my heart.
1: Yep.
0: On about what's the next move for me.
1: You're on the grapevine with Sean Hinton.
0: Yeah.
1: I'm not even going to reintroduce myself. This is just Sean Hinton's show. Yo, we're going to come right back.
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0: running to, this is why I was running to your music. I was, man, one thing I like about Milwaukee artists in general is that when you know the person, it almost seems like they're playing for you, you know. And Milwaukee's a small, large city, mid-sized city that you can't miss. You're 2 degrees from knowing somebody.
1: Yeah.
0: And even when I met you, when I first met you, long time ago, y'all.
1: That's how far back we are.
0: That's how far back.
1: For real. Dead serious. Like,
0: it was, you know, it was like meeting a brother. And I was like, okay, this is a person who's just going to be the same. And this music comes out and it's like, oh, that's my brother playing. All right, cool. Let me start running to this. When you have like a skill set, we were just talking about, when you have a skill set like the guitar, I don't play any instruments.
1: Okay.
0: But when you have a skill set like the guitar and you were just talking about how you just sit back and you just play now.
1: Yep.
0: How does it feel to be able to connect to the creator and the downloads of the creator's creativity that he gives to you? How does that feel? And then you have this instrument that he put into play at age 12, and now you put it to use to just sit back and create. Nothing's on your mind. You've eliminated multitudes of and levels of stress.
1: Talk your talk, boss.
0: And you're now in this zone. And y'all, we're gonna get to his peak. Now y'all not even ready for this. I got an invitation though. I got an invitation. I'm out.
1: Man, listen, it is an amazing feeling, right? Yeah. I do not take it for granted. It's in a good way. It scares me at times because I'm finally at a place where there's nothing mentally blocking me from obtaining and achieving greatness. Nothing. There's no, I don't see the ceiling anymore.
0: Yeah.
1: I don't feel the ceiling. All I see is clouds and blue skies. That's all I see. That's all I feel. And I used to hear people talk like this, and I used to be like, man, you are capping.
0: Right.
1: Like, for real. Yeah, like, I understand you saying stuff just to be saying stuff. But I'm like, I'm feeling it. I feel it. I see it. The experience is such a good feeling, because when I take out the time to stop and smell the roses, I look.

0: be like, man, I achieved a whole lot. Not just from a tangible perspective, but also from a mental and emotional perspective. Because I used to always be like, I want to be there. I want to get to that level of living, that level, you know, like, and now I'm here.
1: Yeah.
0: I'm not a millionaire yet. I'm not a billionaire yet. Mm-mm. But dude, the peace of mind that I have, like the mental clarity that I have, I can sit down and just let God work. And he work. Yeah. He works on me. Like the stuff that I come up with, the stuff that I play is, it's great, man. And with the rewards of that is recognition. Like Bruno Mars likes me on guitar. He loves me on guitar.
1: Yeah, let's go into it. That's the other half that
0: yeah.
1: Sean got recognized.
0: I got recognized. Listen. Bruno Mars, Leon Thomas, all of them.
1: Go for the beginning because people need to hear this.
0: Okay, like, so.
1: And the reason why we're going to go from the beginning is because I think the seed needs to be said before people hear like the full arc of the story. I think, you know, also, this gives people hope.
0: Yes. Yes.
1: And you are one of the people that recognize like this things I do is going to give somebody hope.
0: Exactly. Man, okay.
1: Dreams never expire.
0: Come on. Shout out to my brother, Chasino Roper, baby. Dreams never expire. Yo, listen, my best friend's mother told me this when I was dealing with this, and then we're going to go into that.
1: Yeah.
0: She said, Sean, she said, I tell my daughters and my son this, the things that you go through ain't for you. It's for somebody else.
1: Yeah.
0: And like you just said, like everything that I've been through, you gotta know the story before you can see the glory. There's a pimp that said that. I think it was Pimpin' King.
1: More likely.
0: Yeah, more than likely it was Pimpin' King. Yeah. Milwaukee. Come on, baby, stand up.
1: Stand up,
0: but
1: Milwaukee.
0: You can't feel and experience the glory without knowing my story. So you gotta know my story. So now that you know my story, now every accomplishment, everything that you see, the Grammy that I'm getting ready to win, the BET award and I'm getting ready to win. Now you can look and be like, that dude been through some stuff, so he deserves that.
1: Yep.
0: I deserve. And again, this is me affirming myself. Like, I get it now.
1: Yeah.
0: Like, to be on the hearts and minds of great people like Bruno Mars.
1: Yeah.
0: And Leon Thomas. Like, those dudes, like, or Philip Bailey from Earth, Wind, and Fire. Yeah. Like, who came to see us play in Vegas at Bruno Mars Club. So the story about the Bruno Mars thing, right? So my boy Quentin, who's from Milwaukee, who lives in L.A., has a band called Dirty 30, which I'm now a member of. And he called me. He's like, hey, man, I need you to come to Vegas and fill in for Chris. Peyton is a friend of mine who plays the guitar in the band.
1: Yeah.
0: He had a car accident. So I go to Vegas and I play. I didn't know what was going on. I didn't know it was Bruno's club. Found out I had a cousin that was a drummer in the band. And he was like, yo, you want to meet B? And I'm just like, okay, I don't know who B is. I'm like, okay, it's an owner. You meet one owner, you meet the thousand owners. You know the story.
1: Yep.
0: So I go over to the back, and it's Bruno Mars. And my cousin Nick was like, yo, B, I want you to meet my cousin, Sean. Bruno jumps up from his section and runs up to me. He's like, bro, you a cold MF on that guitar. I was like, man, thank you, man. I appreciate it. And my cousin Nick was like, yeah, man, him and Q, they did Rosie together. And Bruno's like, you play with Rosie? You did that? I said, yeah, I did that run. He's like, man, thank you. I said, man, thank you. Thank you for the opportunity. I appreciate that. And he's like, so what do you think about the place? I said, this is nice. I like this. He said, you want to work? I said, absolutely. He said, can you sing? I said, I can. He said, I want to hear you sing. I said, I've been singing all night. Because we do 4 30-minute sets at the Pinky Ring.
1: Yeah.
0: I wouldn't leave.
1: And it's called the Pinky Ring.
0: It's called the Pinky Ring,
1: so
0: baby.
1: It's synonymous with Milwaukee.
0: So
1: the Pinky Ring.
0: So he tells me, he's like, bro, I need to hear you sing. I want to hear you lead a song. I said, I just got in a band. So he says something to Nick. He says something to Q. And like the next week, I was leading one song. And Bruno was like, the next time I'm here, I'm watching.

0: you like a hawk. And my cousin told me he watched you like a hawk. Mm. He watched you sing. And it was like, yo. And then to even go back just a little further back, my homeboy Jim Roach, who did monitors with us with Jill Scott, mm-hmm. he had called me when I got out to Vegas. He was like, dude, you in Vegas? We got to get up. I said, how did you find out I was in Vegas? He was like, dude, I'm doing monitors from Bruno Mars. He said, so, and they were at the MGM. Mm. And they're dialing Bruno's ears in. And Bruno asked the hooligans, like, yo, do y'all know a Sean Hinton? And my boy Jim was like, wait, Sean? He's here? He said, how you know Sean? He said, dude, Sean is funny. Sean is funny. Sean can sing. Sean is a positive dude. Like, he's a cool, real, real cool dude.
1: Yeah.
0: And then the hooligans was like, yo, that's our OG. Like, he's our OG. Like, that was Mary J. Blige's guitar player. So Bruno was, so my boy Jim was like, Bruno was like, So that's when he's like, when he came that next week, he was like, watching me like a hawk. And yeah. the song that I sung that night was the Willie Hutch record from the Mac, I Choose You.
1: Mm-hmm.
0: I sung that, and that was it. And he was like, I need to hear you sing more. So now I sing Cruising from D'Angelo.
1: Are you serious?
0: And the first night I sung, and then we got And I'm singing, Smokey yeah. Robinson is the original. He wrote that song.
1: Yeah.
0: But D'Angelo's version is the one that I resonate with heavily.
1: Yeah.
0: So I'm singing it D'Angelo way.
1: Yeah.
0: And Bruno walks up to me after we were done. He was like, bro, you take your time singing that song. I said, bro, I'm quartet. I grew up quartet. I grew up gospel. That's why I can take my time and sing. And so now, like, whenever he's home, whenever he's in Vegas, he'll come to the Pinky Ring and he'll watch us perform. He'll stay the whole night. And then sometimes he'll get on stage and he'll sing with us. And then he'll get on stage and we'll do like, because we do a whole lot of covers. So we'll do Jodeci's What Must I Say?
1: Yeah.
0: So he'll say, every freaking night. And then he'll do JoJo, and I'll do Casey's part.
1: What?
0: So that, bro, seriously, like, this is
1: crazy.
0: This is my peak now, right? This is the peak. I'm in Vegas. Yes. I'm a part of a band who has a residency.
1: Yes.
0: At one of the biggest spots in Las Vegas.
1: And it's called the Pinky Ring.
0: And it's called the Pinky Ring. Like, we get phone, the Bruno calls, like, Bruno had a street named after, it was Bruno Mars Day a few months ago. Like, right before right when he was getting ready to kick off the tour.
1: Yeah.
0: And he had a parade, and we did the parade. We was on the strip.
1: What?
0: We played on the freaking strip, like, driving and performing. And Bruno was in the car behind us in the hooligans.
1: Wow.
0: Yeah.
1: Hey, when we come right back, we gonna come right back. This is The Grapevine. I'm your host, Manon Sabir, and we have the Sean Hinton in the building, legendary status.
0: Yes, sir. Yeah.
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0: So from 2022 to 2026,
1: yes,
0: it's June 18th, about to be June 19th.
1: Yes, sir.
0: What did you learn?
1: I am not bigger than a program. That's one of the biggest lessons that I learned. I'm not bigger than a program. Nobody's bigger than a program. Mm. I live with it. And again, to me, that translates to the humble don't stumble. Mm. If you live your life in that sense, you know, a lot of people are like, no, I ain't trying to be humble. Like, I'm going to talk my, you know, like, I get it.
0: Yeah.
1: If that's what you do, that's what you do. But that's not the path that's carved out for me.
0: You talking to Milwaukee artists right now, because I think Milwaukee artists are tuning in. This is definitely, people are definitely tuning in. And I want to know, in what you just said, what would you say to the Milwaukee artists, band and or hip hop, you know, because it's all music, musician,
1: mm-hmm.
0: artist, what would you tell them? What would you tell them if they're in there, that valley, that real valley? Like, they working at Cousins, mm-hmm. you know, but they got a hit. It's somewhere in there. It's somewhere in the bag. They just, you know.
1: If you are afraid, find a way to be unafraid. If you're working hard, keep working. And I'll use the afraid thing is because I know for me personally, for a long time, man, I waited for permission. I don't wait on permission no more. So to the artist, that to the unsigned, to the underground artist, to the artist that's still in his basement or in her basement,
0: mm-hmm.
1: yo, go forth, go boldly,
0: mm-hmm.
1: do it. Don't think about it. Don't think about the money right now. That's why you're working a job.
0: Mm-hmm.
1: Don't think about the money right now. It takes time.
0: Mm.
1: Bread takes time to make. Chicken takes time to fry.
0: Mm.
1: You know what I'm saying? Like the pair of sneakers that you got on, it was a process to make that sneaker. It was a process to stitch up the jeans that you wear. It was a process to get the diamonds to shine, because the gymnast had to make sure they took it through the process. Allow yourself to go through the process. Don't get so caught up in social media. We're only seeing clips. We seeing.
0: That's crazy how we even call it, though.
1: Duh.
0: We call it clips. We call it clips.
1: Yo,
0: of somebody's life.
1: And

0: and we expect, because it's clips, they not showing the process that it took.
1: Yeah.
0: So don't get captivated in them getting out of the limo with the chain swinging.
1: Mm-hmm.
0: Stay in the gym. Shoot, your time is coming. Don't think about the time. Develop your love for the craft. Develop your love for your gift and your ability. Cultivate it. Like, work that muscle out as much as humanly possible. I said earlier, I suffer from my craft.
1: Mm-hmm.
0: My mama whooped me because I wouldn't go to bed. I was disobedient, technically.
1: Mm-hmm.
0: But I was so determined to be the best. Ooh, that sound like a Pokemon song.
1: Yeah.
0: I want to be the very best. See, he could have played that. But no, like, stay the course. Stay the course. If you're working at Cousins, yo, make your money and invest in yourself. Invest in yourself. And then I think the best advice that I could give. Now you have an opportunity to show the next generation the whole process.
1: Yeah.
0: Don't just show them highlight reels of the success. Show them the struggle.
1: Mm.
0: Show them you making sandwiches at Cousins.
1: Yeah.
0: Show them the moments where you're stressed. Mm. Show that, because the world needs to see it. The next Michael Jackson needs to see it.
1: Yeah.
0: The next Prince needs to see it.
1: Yeah.
0: The next Manon needs to see it.
1: Yeah.
0: The next Sean needs to see it. Do that.
1: That's deep, man. You've been through the highs, the lows.
0: And then the highs again.
1: And then the highs again. I wanna ask you what's next, but I'm gonna save that question.
0: Okay.
1: Your kids.
0: Man, my crowning achievements.
1: Your right? Kids, they play a big, big role in this.
0: Sean Jr., my son. That's my boy, man. He's doing so well. He's doing this thing. My daughters, Tracy and Taylor.
1: Mm-hmm.
0: My youngest, she'll be 18 next Friday.
1: Sheesh.
0: And then my middle, Tracy, she, oh man, like, the girl is brilliant. That has a brilliant mind. All three of them have brilliant minds.
1: Like, yeah.
0: My youngest, she does not tolerate bullying.
1: Mm-mm.
0: You know what I'm saying? Like, the way she stands up for people in school. And then Tracy she's just this big ball of energy, man.
1: Mm-hmm.
0: Like, she play too much, just like me.
1: Oh, she the practical joker in
0: yes.
1: the family?
0: Like, I have to get her sometime. I remember one time I called her. I was like, yo, where you at? Because she's supposed to pick me up from the airport. She's like, oh, Dad, I'm so sorry. I was like, come on, man. She's like, Dad, I'm out here. I said, I'm going to kick your tail when I see you. Like, yeah. But those are my, like, those three, man, my reasons, man. And they're you know, adults practically.
1: Yeah.
0: Like, my 18-year-old, she's filling out applications for employment now. Because she just got promoted to 12th grade.
1: Yeah.
0: So that's the last one.
1: Yep. And they still in your pocket.
0: Not as much.
1: Yeah.
0: My son works at Marquette.
1: Mm,
0: my daughter works at Pato.
1: Yeah.
0: So they good. They doing their thing.
1: Wow. What is it called? The good old hardworking Midwestern kid.
0: You understand me?
1: Yeah.
0: Exactly.
1: We could go anywhere, though. If you from the Midwest, I'm going to say this. This is my preaching moment. Like,
0: come on, preach.
1: When you from the Midwest and you get the fact that you can work, you can go anywhere in the world. Anywhere.
0: I like him. I really like him.
1: This is my preaching moment.
0: Yeah.
1: When you from the Midwest.
0: Said.
1: And you go to London.
0: Good God.
1: Or you go to Africa. Anywhere in Africa. Or you go to Italy.
0: Yeah.
1: Czechoslovakia.
0: Yes, sir.
1: Ukraine. Maybe not Ukraine.
0: Maybe not Ukraine.
1: But you know what I'm saying.
0: Yeah.

0: You all right with me, man. I like you.
1: We're going to take a break. We're going to come right back with Sean.
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I just might. Oh, I just might. But first, may I just say that your face got me so intrigued.

0: Zach.
1: Wait until y'all hear that lean back version of it.
0: Ooh. Ooh. Hey, look. Milwaukee got talent.
2: Milltown.
0: When you hear the words, when you hear the words Milwaukee music, what's the first memory that comes to your mind?
2: Milwaukee music? Take me to another place. Mm. Arrested Development.
0: Yes.
2: And this is going to sound crazy.
0: Todd Speaks Thomas.
2: Yep. I knew about Arrested Development before I knew about Eric Benet.
0: Really?
2: And I played with Eric Benet.
0: What?
2: When I think about Milwaukee, my

0: first memory was hearing Arrested Development take me, because that beat was so infectious.
1: It's still infectious.
0: Yes. And to find out that they were from Milwaukee, and I was in the studio where they recorded that record at.
1: Oh, snap. Really?
0: Yes, sir. Me and Afton cut a record. I was helping my cousin out where he was recording. I can't think of that. I can't remember the name of the place. I want to say it was out in Mequon or something like that. I could be wrong, but it was a crazy, beautiful studio.
1: Yeah.
0: Beautiful studio. And I saw Arrested Development picture, and I was like, wait a minute, they from here? That was my first memory, like, of Milwaukee music and Milwaukee artists. Right. And I'm already out, like, touring with Dave Hollister, so I'm just like, okay.
1: Yeah.
0: And then that's when I started learning about Eric Benet.
1: Yeah.
0: And then I started learning about Al Jarreau, one of my favorite artists.
1: Yeah. Yeah.
0: It's from here. He went to... I think he went to Lincoln. What
1: Back in the day, Lincoln, yeah.
0: It was an art school, like a middle, like it was a middle school. I think he went to Lincoln and Roosevelt, something like that. But yeah, like I was like, oh, okay, so, and I feel like I've coined this phrase: Milltown's got a sound.
1: Yes,
0: we do. We definitely have a sound.
1: Yes. Yes.
0: So starting with them, and then leading on to the New Blood, and I like listen. I just a couple of years ago learned about Big Frank. Learned about what's the other
1: guy. We had Big Frank in here. We had
0: Big Frank. I want
2: Jungle
0: meet.
2: Baby.
1: Jungle Baby.
0: Jungle Baby. What's the other dude?
1: We got
0: name?
1: Chicken P, Jungle Baby.
0: What's the dude named
2: Steve the Stoner?
1: Steve the Stoner.
2: Him. We had and Wade then, Chappelle the other day.
0: What's the dude?
1: Wade Chappelle.
2: JP.
0: JP.
1: JP. Yep.
0: Dude, we played me and my boy Ace. We played Rest in Peace, Young Tweezy.
1: Yeah.
0: We played his funeral, and I saw JP and I saw Big Frank, and it wasn't appropriate to go meet him, but I want to meet them cats, man. And, like, but I love those artists. And then the unsung artists, like Adi.
1: Oh, man.
0: You feel me? Like, Adi, I feel like Adi's time.
1: Adi, call in.
0: Is coming. Adi's time is coming. Like, it's time. And I'll put it this, I'll tell it to you like this. The minute I'm able to, if I kick the door down before anybody else here,
1: yeah,
0: they gonna know about everybody. They gonna know about Adi. They gonna know about Bruce City Soul.
1: Yep.
0: They gonna know about the DMC.
1: Yep.
0: They gonna know about Cigarette Break. They gonna know
1: shout
0: about all of.
1: Shout out to Tim Ricketts.
0: Shout out to
1: Cigarette
0: Tim Ricketts.
1: Break.
0: They gonna know about
1: always putting in work.
0: Listen, they gonna know about all of us. They gonna know about every musician. I'm gonna make sure I shine a light.
1: Yeah.
0: On all of us, because we do have a sound, and a lot of us, we have done some great things, and went outside of Milwaukee to do it. So, yeah.
1: If you could take today's young musicians back to one era of Milwaukee music, what year would you take them to, and why?
0: Oh my God! You remember Juniors?
1: Oh yes, Jazz. You remember Juniors?
0: Dog. Juniors. Okay, I'm trying to remember because I used to play. I would take them back to the Growing Nation days. Can we talk about it for a minute?
1: Talk about it.
0: Can we talk about Growing Nation
1: talk
0: for
1: about
0: a minute?
1: It. Let me be quiet. Go ahead.
0: So
1: I might not be quiet.
0: That's a year that I would take every musician back to because I'll never forget the first time I met Adi.
1: Yeah.
0: My cousin Afton was playing bass for Growing Nation, and it was like they need a drummer, and I was playing drums at the time.
1: Yeah.
0: So I met Adi at the mansion on Highland.
1: Oh.
0: Which is where they were rehearsing that.
1: Yeah.
0: That was the best year of music to me. Because I'm a church musician. So coming from the church and seeing this, I was like, what?
1: Yeah. And then they had the church sound. Yeah.
0: It was soulful. But then it was something like, well, there's a world outside of just being a church musician.
1: Yeah.
0: So it was a culture shock for me.
1: Mm.
0: Like just everything that came with it. And then to be a part of, you know, to be a part of the band that was positively Milwaukee.
1: Yeah.
0: That TMJ would do.
1: Yep.
0: Like, they interviewed us for that. Every Summerfest show that we have ever done.
1: Yeah.
0: Like, I would have never thought that was obtainable. And then just to be around just this community of great musicians. Brian Mayer, Afton Johnson.

0: Michael Evans, mm-hmm. he played drums after I played drums.
1: Mm-hmm.
0: Wesley McVicker.
2: Yep. Here, shout out to Wes.
0: Worldwide oh, Wes. That's
2: Worldwide
0: what I call
2: Wes.
0: Worldwide
2: man, I don't
0: Wes,
2: even
0: baby.
2: See Wes no more. Where you at, Wes?
0: Yo, Wes in Texas, man. I think he owns a restaurant in Texas.
2: I can see that.
0: I can see too, because that Joker can cook.
2: Yeah, I heard.
0: He's bomb with it.
2: Have I ever had his cooking?
0: Have you ever had? Dog, listen.
2: I don't know. I don't remember, but I know he can cook.
0: He kills. Just all of us, man. Tim Ricketts, Alex Julian, D. Will, Olin Franklin, DC, DC Carney on drums, Zay Will on keys. I'm trying to think of the keyboard players. TJ, who don't live here no more. TJ Harris, he lives in Arizona now. Uh-huh. Cold keyboard player. His brother, Alan, on bass. Milltown has a sound, bro. Like all of that. That was the community. And then from there on, when I started meeting all of these other musicians, I was like, I am not alone.
2: You are not alone. You got a family.
0: I got a family, G.
2: That's crazy. We're in this space where I do this rapid fire questions.
0: Yeah. Okay.
2: And before we do the rapid fire questions, I want to make sure people know where to find you.
0: Yes, sir.
2: Where can people find you?
0: You can find me on Instagram at Shawn Hinton. That's S-H-O-N-N Hinton, H-I-N-T-O-N. That's Instagram. That's Facebook. That's TikTok. That's where you can find me at.
2: Mm.
0: Yes, sir. I'm posting now because I'm dropping a new album next month. So we going, baby. We off to the races.
2: Hey, we off to the races. That album going to be fire.
0: Yes,
2: and you're going to win some awards, man. Oh, yeah.
0: And if I don't, but I'll say this. And if I don't, I'm not mad.
2: The award is in your heart. That's it. Let me ask you a question. I got a quick question.
0: Okay.
2: You ever play with BJ Chicago Kid?
0: That's my boy.
2: Dog.
0: Me and BJ, we did. I was with Dave Hollister when I met BJ. His brother Scooter, some background.
2: Yeah.
0: And I met his brother BJ. And me and BJ wrote a song together the first time me and him met.
2: Really?
0: And then when he made it, when he got signed, I was touring with him for a minute.
2: What?
0: Sure did. That's my dog. BJ's my boy.
2: Yo, tell him Manon said, well, he don't even know me, man. I'm fanboying out. Because you know why? You know why I like BJ's music? It's because it's... You know how it is.
0: Yeah.
2: Old school, new school.
0: Yes, sir.
2: And I have a little Chicago, and I got family from Chicago.
0: Come on,
2: so,
0: man.
2: Yeah.
0: Yes, sir.
2: So shout out to Chicago.
0: Shout out to Chicago.
2: Yeah.
0: Yes, sir.
2: Our country cousins.
0: Yeah.
2: So our rapid fire questions.
0: Okay.
2: Prince or Stevie Wonder?
0: Prince.
2: B.B. King, Jimi Hendrix?
0: Jimi Hendrix.
2: Jazz or blues?
0: Ooh, blues.
2: R&B or funk?
0: Funk.
2: Motown or Stax?
0: Stax.
2: Vinyl or streaming?
0: Streaming.
2: Vinyl. Fender or Gibson?
0: Fender. Ooh, my uncle would kill me. He's a Gibson dude. He called Fender toys. Out of here.
2: Coffee or tea?
0: Coffee. No, tea. Sorry.
2: Morning or night?
0: Oh, my God. Mornings, because I like to go to sleep at night.
2: Summerfest or State Fair?
0: Summerfest.
2: Milwaukee in the 80s or Milwaukee today?
0: 80s.
2: The pinky ring, huh? Can we see you there?
0: Yes, you can see me at the pinky ring.
2: Hey, pinky ring in Vegas.
0: Pinky ring in Vegas. Come on. Y'all come see us.
2: Is everybody invited?
0: Everybody's invited.
2: The show's free?
0: Show's free, baby. Come through.
2: We're going to come out there to Vegas. Hey, y'all, follow me out there to Vegas. The Grapevine. We're going to pick some grapes with Shawn Hinton.
0: Yes, sir.
2: Y'all, thank Shawn Hinton. Hit him up on his platforms, social media. We are out of here.
0: Yes, sir.
2: We got Tap In with Jazz Tyler next. We are going to be at Juneteenth tomorrow. Come with it. Bye.
0: Yep.
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Are people around me safe when I vape? Science does not support that belief. Exhaled vape emissions linger in the air, affecting indoor air quality and bystanders in the same space through secondhand exposure. Vaping emissions can also accumulate on clothes, hair, dust, and furniture, leading to exposure risks to bystanders of all ages. And vaping around a pregnant person can lead to serious

Good morning. Welcome to the program. Today is Juneteenth, 2026. And yes, 101.7 The Truth will be in the parade that starts now-ish. And we will be broadcasting live our afternoon shows, at least a couple of our afternoon shows. The lunch break will be broadcasting live, and I believe Manon Sabir, the Grapevine, will be broadcasting live as well. And I certainly hope that you all are out enjoying the Juneteenth Day festivities. They're going to be going on Dr. Martin Luther King Drive until 4 p.m. And then there is a continuation of the Juneteenth Day festivities at Summerfest. I prefer to be in studio because in that environment, it is so exceptionally distracting. And I've done many a Juneteenth Day parade and live broadcast. And I think today it behooves us that I am in the studio in a much more controlled environment because there's a lot of information that needs to be disseminated. And when you are in the on the street, essentially, and you have this headset on and you hear all of the background noise and you hear music in the distance and you hear the crowds. And the most distracting thing about it when you do live broadcast, which I do not prefer, is people see you sitting at the table. No, they're walking by and they say, oh, 101.7 The Truth, and they'll say hello. And we're looking out into the crowd. Or maybe those of us that are on air at the time that are broadcasting live, we may be looking at each other, but we really do peer out into the crowd. And then people see us looking at them and also talking, not always being mindful of the fact that we are live on the air, and they start talking back to us. So there will be people that will come up to the table that we're broadcasting it, say hello and start introducing themselves, not realizing that we are carrying on a conversation that is live on the air. And shout out to all the people that are going to come by and say hello. But if you are there working, it is, let's just say, unproductive. I remember my first Juneteenth Day parade that I did long time ago with WNOV. I broadcasted from my cell phone. There was no live remote. I was in the parade in a vehicle going 2 miles an hour and using my cell phone as a call-in device to broadcast live over the air. It was a nightmare because then you got people running up to the car and it was all

sorts of things. But it really is a wonderful day and a great day to celebrate freedom. Yes, I am working on Juneteenth Day. I know you guys have heard me lament about wanting to work, or not wanting to work, rather, on this very important and special holiday. But because we are under new ownership, I figured that I would take one for the team and do a little compromising, which may be the word of the day, especially when we talk about

It's quiet out in the Market Hall area. There's not many people at the other radio stations within Good Karma Brands. A lot of those folks took this day off. It's unusual that the whites have the day off and the blacks are here working. But, you know, par for the course. I want to begin the meat and potatoes of the conversation by talking about the meeting that took place last night in the very empty, very vacant former Walmart at Midtown. This was the second such open house conversation in which concerned citizens and members of the community were invited to get their questions answered. And I was expecting something much different. I was expecting a meeting to be uncontrolled and very disorderly and very disruptive. That was not the case, and I was pleasantly surprised by that, because the motivation was just to allow people who are going to be impacted by that development to be able to ask their questions without being rudely interrupted by people who have taken a stance against what they believe this development to be. And I'm gonna be the first one to say this. I get it. So there is, right now in this country, a shared fear that artificial intelligence and supercomputing power and automation is going to not just fundamentally change the American economy, but take people's jobs. We have heard the claims, maybe some are true, maybe some are not, that AI is going to replace a whole bunch of stuff. Just like some time ago, maybe a couple of generations back, people that worked in factories and in manufacturing and on assembly lines were worried that assembly and manufacturing and production would be automated by robots. And guess what? That really did happen. So people have a justifiable fear that anything related to big tech and artificial intelligence is going to do more harm than good. And then when people really start to dig in and they analyze and they can find the absolute worst and most egregious things and the environmental problems that very large AI data centers can create. But what people are doing is they are taking the absolute worst examples of the largest AI data centers and are looking at all of that environmental harm. And they're saying, hey, Midtown people, this is going to happen to you. But understand where that is coming from. And it's coming from a fear and an anxiety that computing power and artificial intelligence is going to replace workers. And so if you can get more people upset and afraid and angry that anything relating to artificial intelligence and computers and data, even though some of these things aren't even remotely related, I come to find out that people don't quite understand nuance. Nobody likes to look at the gray area. Very few people actually know how to do research. Googling is not research. And so instead of explaining some of the complicated details, people just use these blanket statements that are very easy to digest for people that are already looking for a reason to be opposed to something. But above all of this, and we may get into some details. I know Xavier was there yesterday. We got some good footage. I got a little bit of footage. We may get into some details, but I think what overarches this entire thing, nobody wants to develop the black community, and we have to understand that. Nobody wants to. It is not on anybody's priority list. There are no developers plotting and scheming and say, boy, oh boy, I sure wish we could build a Trader Joe's and a Whole Foods and a Starbucks, because we've actually tried some of that before. Midtown was, at one point, a developer's dream, because that site was historic. It was Capitol Court, which had probably, Capitol Court probably got started in the 50s. Many, many people of all races and cultures went to Capitol Court. Capitol Court started as an outdoor mall, then it went to an indoor mall. And then, of course, like so many things in our fair city, the culture started to change, and then crime started to creep in, almost commensurate with deindustrialization. You started seeing an increase in some of the

these much more negative elements. And then Capitol Court went bye-bye. But then in the early 2000s, maybe 2001, 2002, the Midtown Center came to fruition where we were going to bring back, in a more modern context, when I say modern context, big retail, i.e. Walmart, would replace a Capitol Court-style shopping mall, because shopping malls, they're suburban. And I think a lot of folks probably missed that point. Shopping malls are not for the cities. Cities have shops and stores and walkable little boutiques. That's what a city is. Suburbs have shopping malls. Bayshore is in Glendale. Mayfair is in Wauwatosa. You don't put a shopping mall in the city. Look where Northridge was built in probably 72, 71. But that area out there 50 years ago, farmland. It's not in the heart of the city. You don't put malls in the city. Want an example of that? Where I'm at right now. This used to be the Grand Avenue Mall. So when Mayor Norquist was presiding over the city some 40 years ago, he hated the suburbs. In fact, when he left the city of Milwaukee under a sex scandal, he went to go work for the New Urban Congress in Chicago, because he's like a big urbanism guy. He loves cities. He hates suburbs because he sees what suburbs do. They choke off and form this noose around central cities, and they suck out the resources and they suck out the tax dollars. So Mayor Norquist, who actually laid the root foundation for all this you see in Milwaukee right now, the Riverwalk, the apartments downtown, the condo development, the investments in Milwaukee Street and Brady Street and Water Street, all of that stuff was laid down in the 80s by Mayor Norquist. Now, it takes a long time to get stuff developed, ladies and gentlemen. And some of that real estate was prime, and it still took 25 and 30 years to get some of that stuff to come to fruition. The Riverwalk was finished in probably 05 or 06. The concept for the Riverwalk probably started 20 years prior to. So urban planning and urban development takes a really, really long time. But then when you look at specific areas in the Black community, it takes even longer because nobody wants to develop in a community where there's not a mainstay of employment, where education levels are low, and people with money are leaving. That has to be the number one thing that we understand. So if there is a developer that wants to come in and buy something in the Black community, consider that exceptionally rare. Now, the other problem is we may not like what that developer has in mind when they buy property and real estate in the Black community. But if no one wants the property, it's really, really hard to dictate what a private owner, private individual, and a private investor wants to do with it. But then we do have our council members, and we have approval processes to make sure that they are not particularly exploitative. So the best example of why shopping malls and how shopping malls don't work in the city, this used to be the Grand Avenue Mall. And it ain't the Grand Avenue Mall. The Grand Avenue Mall died a slow, painful death. It just bled out slowly. And then for a while, it was just like there was a Springfield College had their campus down on the first floor, mostly vacant. I mean, for years, this place was vacant until this wave, this surge of development started hitting downtown. Even leading up to the Northwestern Mutual Tower, which was a $500 million investment. There's the place where the Milwaukee Bucks play basketball. Sometimes they win. It's called the Fiserv Forum and all this other, you know, building and construction going on downtown. And guess who was responsible or who had the economy clicking and humming that got Milwaukee to develop their downtown so quickly? Barack Obama. His economy did a very positive set of impacts on the city of Milwaukee and the development that we have downtown. But it's also pretty obvious that the north side of the city was left behind, leaving people with the question, well, why don't they put this kind of investment downtown? You don't want the city investing in areas that should be owned by private businesses, because private businesses, we hope, can come in and construct and hire people at whatever their finished product is. But you need a workforce. This is why I talk about education so much. We don't have people that could work in the jobs of the 21st century. Now, when Walmart came into Midtown, oh, anybody could get a job at Walmart. You could be a person that wears a Walmart

0: what do they wear? Jerseys? Smocks? You walk around. There's some people at Walmart that just say hi to you. You could be a greeter. You could be a cashier. You could be a warehouser. You could be a stocker and a shipper and a receiver. Walmart overbuilt in the 2000s because they were not ever in cities and urban markets. Walmarts were usually really far. In fact, they used to be just in the country. Then they came to like your Menominee Falls and your German towns, because even shopping malls were beginning to fall out of favor with that particular set of people. We want cheap stuff as Americans. We do. We're going to sit here and pretend like we don't. We want everything to be cheap. Walmart came in like, oh, hell, we'll build 50,000 million Walmarts all over the place. We'll build them in Milwaukee, in the city, on the south side, on the north side. They overbuilt. The Walmart said, yeah, we're done with Milwaukee. We oversaturated. And they left the Midtown area. And that parcel sat vacant for years. Another example is when we tore down 145, the freeway that was essentially over where the Fiserv Forum is. So that was all covered up by a freeway. That area sat vacant for 20 damn years, because sometimes in the city of Milwaukee, it's very hard to develop because a developer wants to come in and bring a business, a company, or a corporation, but they need to have like a financial analysis and they need to have a workforce. We don't have a damn workforce here. And I got to blame our education system. Let me pause, take a break, come back, get into the details of, because we do still need to share some details of what the proposed development is. And I know that there are a lot of people who are just, they're committed to know. Facts don't matter. And I understand that in today's world, because let's say I'm having a conversation with a Trump supporter and they're just really dug in on Trump. You can't change their mind with facts. Facts don't matter anymore. They don't. They used to. Now people just want more reinforcement for how pessimistic they are. They just want, no, I don't want it. Well, do you know why you don't want it? No, no. But it's going to be a development that 30 years from now might actually help. No, we don't know. And they just want more commitments to their no. But we're going to talk about it anyway. You're listening to The Truth with Sherwin Hughes on, I guess it's a special Juneteenth Day broadcast. Don't go anywhere. I'll be right back.
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1: Music, music, music, music. Hi, I'm Sherwin Hughes. Welcome back to the program. I'm supposed to be playing some music. We don't need no music. It's Juneteenth Day. We're protesting music today.
2: Yeah, I heard they're supposed to be coming and protesting you today.
1: Who's coming to protest?
2: SDL.
1: No, they're not. I need them to, but I don't think that they'll show up. I wanted them to be at the meeting last night because I want to show people an example of what colonization looks like. And black people are ripe for it. We were ripe for it on the continent, and we are still ripe for it in areas that belong to us. And look, I'm not against people going to public meetings, and I'm not trying to stifle anybody's free speech. That's utterly ridiculous because free speech is something that I use every single day, and I use it in a very specific context. I also understand that free speech is the only media and broadcasting and press is the only industry that is protected by the Constitution. So why would I ever trample on someone's right to voice their opinion? But what I don't like is how the black community is just beat up and beat down, and the worst possible things that happen in our community where we live is what makes the prevailing headline. Just like there are some people who will take the worst and most extreme cases of what an AI data center can do to people and do to the environment, and they use that as like the status quo standard for what happens when you have essentially what is a digital filing cabinet. And I realize that I have to define what a quote unquote data center is because people are not intellectually curious enough. And I don't blame them because they're not intellectually curious enough because people have other stuff they have to worry about. But I think we're cavalierly throwing around definitions and don't know the actual details of what is slated to be. There's going to be more of them. There's already about 40 of them in the Milwaukee area. And you got to wonder, where were all of the protests when Pottawatomie was building one or when Aurora Health was building one? There weren't any. And so this is particularly curious. But I need the example to be able to illustrate to people, other than with my own words, of what colonization looks like. People that have never prioritized anything else in the black community. And there's plenty of stuff where we need all hands on deck. But now people that we don't know, that are not credible, coming in from God knows where, they're being paid, and they're coming into a black community to sow misinformation. You know who else sows misinformation? This is why there's some real similarities. If you go really, really far on this political spectrum to the right, and you go really, really far on the political spectrum to the left, they almost meet because both of those extremes are equally insane and they are ruled by emotion, anxiety, and fear. But it's a useful political tool. It's useful for organizing. It's useful for winning elections. I just don't subscribe to it because there was a period of time where our democracy was much more productive, not perfect, but productive, where we didn't have to scare the hell out of people. Now, Bush did it, too. Well, if you don't reelect me, Osama bin Laden is going to bomb more stuff. And everybody's like, oh, no, we got to reelect Daddy Bush because, not Daddy Bush, son Bush, Junior. We got to reelect him because Osama bin Laden is going to destroy more buildings. So I get it. But I would never go into a white community and just spread misinformation, especially if I had never been there before and I had never shown any care for those people. I've never shown any concerns for rural farmers. Now, all of a sudden, I'm showing up caring about their concerns. No, I might want to take advantage of their fears and their anxiety, stifle development out there so there's nothing, so I can come in and buy their land for cheap. How do you think Black Milwaukee got to be the way it is? It just one day we all just woke up and it was like this. There are people that are anti-Black progress, and sometimes they have black hair, they have blonde hair, sometimes they're bald-headed, they have blue hair, and they have pink hair. We are easily fooled. There are some people that want us to have absolutely nothing because they don't want us to be competitive in a job market that is already very competitive. And then you add in the fears with artificial intelligence and supercomputing. People are afraid. And so if they think that a community that has been desolate and decimated is getting something, they need to find a way to oppose it. Where do you think gentrification starts? Cheap, unwanted real estate in the black community, which allows people a low cost of entry coming from a group of people who are

protected by housing covenants because their grandparents could own homes, their parents could own homes, and that equity and that institutional wealth has flowed down. And now in this younger generation, they don't have the same kind of job prospects and opportunities that their parents and their grandparents did because of the civil rights movement. And now black people are more educated and are more competitive. So this younger generation of white folks, they don't have the money. They're broker. They've got more student loan debt. The economy is really taking them by storm. But they do still want cheap real estate. And where's the source of cheap real estate? You tell me, where can you still buy dirt cheap real estate? In the city of Milwaukee, where's the cheapest real estate? Is it by the lakefront? Is it in Bayview? Where's the cheapest real estate at? That's what they want. And there's a whole strategy that they employ to keep the real estate cheap because they know that when they move in, we are forced out because just their appearance raises the value of property. Joe Biden said it best. If black neighborhoods were valued the same way objectively as white neighborhoods, black people in this country that own homes would have $150 billion more wealth. Our property and our community is dirt cheap. And here's the catch 22. We fund our schools off of this devalued property, which makes it even worse. So the cycle is going to repeat itself. Can't have strong schools if you have low property values because low property values are not putting enough money into the local schools. And if the property values stay low, eventually people are just going to start leaving the area and it's going to become more desolate. It's going to become empty. Crime is going to rise. The property values are further going to sink. The schools are going to get less money. And that's ripe for a takeover. Now it's hedge funds that are coming in. You guys are getting some of the phone calls. I know I used to. Hi, Sherwin. This is so-and-so. Are you interested in selling your house? Or you get a text message. Hi, and they'll have my address. Are you interested in selling your house? They want to buy our property because it's cheap, because there's this thing called institutional racism. The institution makes it so that black people are just a little bit behind, and those that have always had the advantages are a little bit ahead. And sometimes they have blue hair and pink hair and black hair, and they're bald-headed. And I am vigilant and conscious of these people because I'm tired of them playing our folks. I'm tired of it. It's just obvious. And we're nervous and we're anxious, too, as black people. We don't trust anybody. Everybody's got a sinister motive. But the overarching theme here is that no one wants to positively develop the black community. Like, there's a whole bunch of things that some folks may want. Like, oh, we want, you know, a skating rink. And nobody is building that. No one is building it because they watch the same news we do. Some of the same crimes that we may talk about and report on here on 101.7 The Truth. You think that somebody's going to invest $47 million where six people got shot on a Friday night? No, they're not. And then when somebody does come in and wants to take a risk, and we may not like what they're offering, which is typical, but we also don't elect people in Milwaukee, at least in our north side and south side neighborhoods. We don't elect someone based on their ability to negotiate development deals. We want someone that's going to get rid of crime. We want someone that's going to prioritize neighborhood safety, something with the police, either more police or less police or police reform. That's what we elect people on. And so when development comes, because most people who are politically active and engaged are not responding to the campaigns of folks that say, oh, I want to bring in development and bring in jobs. We want jobs, but we don't want the sacrifices that it sometimes takes because we're scared of development. But we don't push or want elected officials on the north side of the city of Milwaukee where crime is a problem, where low levels of education is a problem and poverty is a problem. We are not pushing those elected officials nor candidates to bring in more development. So when development comes, it's kind of foreign. And that development has got to be sympathetic to the conditions of the neighborhood. We don't look at development as, so right now, where we are, wherever you are in the city, the poor conditions that you may see in a lack of jobs and opportunity and development is because they screwed up 30 years ago. Because urban planning is not day to day. It's 30 years out. It's 50 years out. So what we are experiencing right now was not planned for 30 years ago. And here's where I am with this. Whatever decisions are made right now, you probably aren't going to benefit from. You're not. You aren't. But 30 years from now, don't you want the residents of a particular neighborhood to say, wow, they

0: really put in a whole bunch of legwork to bring in some of these catalytic projects 30 years ago. So if nothing happens at Midtown, that's another 30 years that it's going to be vacant. It'll probably be vacant forever because nobody wants to develop that stuff. Also because the public outcry and the antagonists, it's not worth it. Because developers and people with money are very sensitive. It's like, okay, well, we have an idea for Milwaukee. No, we don't want you here. Get out of here. All right, off to Brookfield they go. And then we say, well, how come they got so much stuff in the Grafton and the Cedarburg? Because those elected officials out there hunt for development. And that's why they're getting the populations. Where do you think the people that are leaving Black Milwaukee are going? They're going to where the development is strong and robust. And everybody can't live downtown because that's where a lot of development is, too. So I'm just trying to explain this cycle because we seem to be very confused about the history and the trajectory of our own damn community. And it's just, it's insane to me. Like, all this stuff is just played out in front of our faces. So being against a development right now is one thing. The people that are really going to be hurt are those in 30 years that are going to wonder why we didn't do more now, because we are actually screwing them. Take a break, come back. Continue our casual little Juneteenth day chit chat. See, I'm glad I'm in the studio because I wouldn't be able to have this conversation sitting at a table with a bunch of Black people walking past eating corn. You know what I mean? Because the corn is delicious. I love corn. Somebody bring me a cob. The Truth with Sherwin Hughes will be right back.
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All right. So who uses data centers? You'd be surprised, actually. I was surprised at who uses them. I also have a more useful definition. And let me be clear. I got to clear this up, too. I don't believe, this is my personal belief, that there's this gigantic conspiracy for city officials to lie to members of the community. I don't, maybe they are. I don't believe that they are served by telling lies. I think that there are people that will come in and capitalize on the lack of knowledge in a black community. I think that they are probably much more sinister because they know that a lot of residents are fearful and anxious, and they are very quick to respond to something new and scary. Look at the damn COVID vaccine. We have been getting vaccinated our whole lives. Y'all couldn't even go to school unless you got the measles and the mumps and the rubella and the measles vaccines. And then, like, all of a sudden, the measles vaccine is bad because it's going to give you the autisms. It's going to give you a taste of the tisms. And then people stop getting the damn measles vaccine. And now measles is on the rise again. Like, measles was eradicated. Then all of a sudden, measles comes back. The COVID vaccine. People, oh, it's microchips in it. Oh, nobody want to microchip you. It's a waste of money. For what? We already know everywhere you go. You got GPS on your phone. GPS in your car. We know your IP address of the computer that you're using at home. You post up on social media and check in everywhere you go. Ain't nobody microchipping you. But it's the same concept. Whenever something is new, and we don't really know science very well, you don't got to believe me. Look at where American students rank when it comes to science education. At the ass back bottom. So it's easy to manipulate people when there is no profound understanding of science and data and fact. And I would say that people that utilize that fact, that black folks are just, we don't know. Nobody told us. Nobody sat us down and explained this stuff to us. We certainly didn't learn it in school. And so there are sinister people that will come in and take advantage of that fact and spread misinformation. But I don't know that if our elected officials are served by lying, because a lot of folks, what we'll do, though, this is pretty common. If we don't understand something, if it's over our heads, we'll just say the person is a liar instead of admitting, like, wow, I've never heard that before. I have no idea what that means. I need to be better informed. We'll just dismiss the person as a liar. So I don't think that elected officials and city officials need to lie, because if people don't understand the truth, they'll just call it a lie. So nobody needs to lie to you, because if you can't understand it, you're just going to say it's a lie anyway. So what's the point of even lying to somebody when they're just going to take the truth as a lie? Like, that's the worst kind of double entendre. Like, why lie to someone when they're not even going to believe the truth? So, yeah, I don't think that there's any real benefit to lying. For, like, what's the net gain? And also, I have been accused of, oh, sure, when you're switching sides. No, this is a natural, normal process of learning. The more information that I have found out, the easier it is for me to explain. I don't know why poor folks always say that. Oh, sure, when you, somebody is paying you. Yes, Milwaukee Black Media is paying me. You think if I was getting paid by an AI data center, I would still be here? I mean, I love y'all. I really do. But Sherwin, we want to hire you to be an AI data center spokesperson. I would be in a Schwabenon right now at a town hall meeting. I'd be somewhere in Northern California or in the rolling hills of Washington State or Oregon or Montana selling AI data centers. No, nobody is. People always think that, oh, you must be getting paid. Which tells me, when people say that, that means that they could be paid to change their mind. Ain't nobody paying me. I get paid to be on the radio.

No, because I have studied more, because I want to know what the hell is going on myself. And as I have just, like, learned more, of course my position changes, because that's what's normal and what's natural. Don't you, when you get new information and get new facts, don't you change your mind? If you find out, like, oh, this is how I can improve. I learn new stuff. Don't you want to put that new stuff into practice? All right, who uses AI data centers? Hospital systems typically maintain electronic medical records, medical imaging, your x-rays, your MRIs, your CT scans, prescription information, billing records, and laboratory results. There was a time where all that stuff was kept in filing cabinets. They don't keep data records in the filing cabinets no more because the hospital could catch fire and then they lose all of your files. That's all of your records for, I'm just looking at this, hospitals. Also have the amount of water that a hospital uses in a single day. A hospital can use 20 million gallons of water in a day. Did you guys know that? And hospital water is real gross because it's got like lungs and like pieces of people's faces in it. But nobody protests the hospital and all their water they use. Like, hospitals use a bunch of water. You know who else uses a whole lot of water? Like a lot of water? Grocery stores. You know who else uses a whole bunch of water? Walmart. Major hospitals typically maintain billing records and laboratory results. Examples include, and all of these institutions I'm about to name have these, they're basically digital filing cabinets, because if you have 10,000 patients in the freighter system, and it might be more than that, do you think that you can keep and maintain a paper file on each and every one of those people? No, we have things called computers that can store all that information digitally. Hell, I used to have a filing cabinet in my house. I really did. You know what I have now? It's called a hard drive. But because I don't have to store tremendous amounts of data, my all the information that I need, my pictures and all the music and stuff, can just fit on a simple hard drive. But if I was a whole hospital, I would need a really big hard drive, like bigger than my house is, because of all of the data that I have to store. It's basically cloud storage. It is not the same as the boogeyman. AI takes up a lot of space because it's so much computing power. What we are talking about at Midtown at 19,000 square feet is one of these companies or corporations, like a hospital or a bank. Do you think that banks have paper files of all of your transactions? Of course they don't. They got to store that stuff in the cloud. Well, the cloud servers sometimes are larger than the bank has space for. So they have off-site servers that we call data centers. Without them, the world wouldn't run. And you wouldn't be able to store your stupid pictures of your spaghetti and meatballs and post it on the social media. And if you're going to post your pictures of your food that you made on social media, and we are very proud of you that you cook, we want the world to shower praise on you because you made spaghetti and meatballs, at least put it on some dishware. Put it on a paper plate, plate's all soggy. Many hospitals maintain local servers while also leasing space in remote data centers and using cloud providers. Government agencies, where do you think your tax records are stored? The court records, the police records, property assessments, DMV databases, and your benefit programs, all that stuff is stored at these quote-unquote data centers, meaning you wouldn't have your Social Security, Medicare, Medicaid information if it wasn't for the data centers. They're not the boogeyman. They're just how the damn world runs. Now, unless you guys want to go back to paper, I don't want a filing cabinet. Hi, and your appointment time is what time, Mr. Hughes? I said 2 o'clock. Okay, let me go to the file room and try to find your last appointment information. And then you got Lou Bertha just paging through 20,000 million pages of files. Instead, you know what Lou Bertha does? She pulls it up on it. She just, how do you spell your last name? H-U-G. Oh, here you go. Sure. When I got, so the thing that Lou Bertha is typing on, that information is stored at a data center. And it's not killing anybody. It's just, it allows Lou Bertha to do this. Oh, Sherwin, we got you all checked in. That's basically what it is. Take a break, come back. Hopefully drum up a little more fear. That's what I'm trying to do on Juneteenth Day. We're free, finally. Black people, yay, freedom. The Truth with Sherwin Hughes on 101.7 FM. I'll be right back.

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0: are all included. 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
1: Meech!
2: Hey, man. How are you?
3: Hey, how you doing?
2: I'm doing good, man. How are things looking down at the Juneteenth Day parade and celebration, brother?
3: Happy Juneteenth, Sherwin. It's live right now. Everybody's lined up. It's thousands of people. You know, the kids is out. The festivities is just getting it going. And we're just about to get it underway. If anybody's still ready to get down here, I advise them to come now. It hasn't really started yet. Everything is just lined up, though.
2: Meets, are you in the actual parade, or are you set up at where the truth is going to be broadcasting live from?
3: Right now we in the parade. We in the troop 1017 troop truck. So we in line right behind the soulful line is an MKE.
2: So the parade
3: and the Breast Cancer Coalition, huh?
2: So the parade has not started yet. So if people want to come down and watch the parade from start to finish, you would advise they get there pretty quick.
3: Yeah, the next 10 minutes, I advise them. Yeah. Everybody's lined up, ready to go. We haven't started yet, though.
2: Okay. So tell us what's the mood like? What's the feeling like down there?
3: It's a real good feeling. The vibe. Everyone's taking pictures. Music is playing. Everybody's talking. You know, it's Juneteenth, Sherwin.
2: All right. That's exactly what we want for our wonderful holiday. So if you guys are not down there yet and you want to go down there and check out the parade, make sure you say hi to the 1017 The Truth people. So, Meech, are you and Jazz broadcasting your show? I know that the official festivities end at about 4 o'clock and you all show us from 4 until 7. So are you going to be broadcasting it all live from Juneteenth?
3: Yeah, I'll be broadcasting live from 12 to 3 with Ray and Manar.
2: Perfect.
3: We got Varsity, MCP, and the Milton House to come on the show with us today.
2: Wonderful. So you're going to have
3: some
2: guests.
3: If they want to come, we'll be right next. We'll be right by the – we have a booth. The 1017 Truth will be right by the – close to nearby the Martin Luther King Library, so they'll be able to see us.
2: Yeah, we're right. We have the same spot every single year, thankfully. So people know we're at the 2900 block of MLK. So basically MLK and Locust, a little bit north of Locust on MLK. So get on down there, folks. Well, Meech, thank you so much for calling in and letting us know how things are looking down at Juneteenth.
3: You got it, sir.
2: All right, Meech. It's very distracting. And I wish them the best of luck because a lot of our hosts are very new broadcasters. Oh, they're going to see what being thrown in the fire is like, because there are some folks who genuinely want to meet some of our hosts and some of our producers. And you will be doing an interview with one of our partners and one of our sponsors. And a person will literally come up to you while you are doing the interview and grab your hand and shake it. I've even seen. I probably shouldn't say it. Some people are so appreciative of what we do as broadcasters, because most of the people that listen to us, we never meet. You know, we used to have more in-person events, but even when we do those in-person events, obviously not everybody can go. But a very large cross-section of people that may listen to 1017 The Truth, either on the radio or on the apps, they will be at Juneteenth Day. I've even seen people try to give us money. You know black people love you when they want to give you cash. You know how your grandma used to do it? She like take her hand and just kind of like cover the cash up, but you can see the green bill.

0: sticking between her fingers. Here you go, baby. You just go ahead and take that. I appreciate what you do for the community. That's love right there. That's Bob has done it. Bob would bring cash. You know, Bob, our resident senior citizen who we love so very much, but we have to be very tolerant of Bob because, you know, he's Bob. Every time he came here to play his little saxophone, to blow his little horn, Bob would bring a handful of money and try to pay all the pretty black girls. So if you haven't gotten down there yet, get down there. Are we done with this whole data center thing? Do we need to define more stuff? We're going to talk about how much water they use. Are you guys done with it yet? I mean, if you need more convincing, then I don't know if I'm the person to do it. Somebody did bring something up in the YouTube chat, and I might want to pivot to that. What do you do when a white person says Happy Juneteenth Day? I don't think I've ever had that experience.
1: Really?
0: I've had a white person say Happy Martin Luther King Day, and my first reaction was to be, hey, Martin Luther King got shot. I'm not so happy about that. And it took 20 years to get a holiday. Let's talk to Dion, shall we? Hello, Dion. How are you doing today?
2: Hey, Sherwin, I just wanted to say, man, I'm gonna try to run down there to Juneteenth. I'm sure gonna miss her getting my Juneteenth love from you, man. That was a tradition for us, man. You know, I remember my first time coming down there to that tent. I seen Carrie and Mel and Benjamin and Liz and everybody. It was a phenomenon seeing you guys. And, you know, I remember all the little truth things y'all used to throw up my ways there when I ain't working. But, yeah, I'm going to try to come down there. I'm just going to do a walkthrough, though, because I got to work today at my other job. I didn't have to work in my primary, so I'll say what my primary is. But I didn't have to work at that when I got to work in my other one, so... I'm going to try to go look at me a car because I'm interested in buying a new car. I think you was talking about something one day about cars and some accidents. I had an accident just before in my car, but, you know, I got three other cars, though. But I want me a gas-efficient car because I got some big old vans and pickups, and they killing me. But I just called and said, man, Happy Juneteenth to you. And I hate I ain't going to get a chance to see you down there and get my hug.
0: Thank you. We don't need a hug. But thank you for calling, brother, and happy Juneteenth. I gotta take a break, but it's always good to hear from you. It's not always good to hug you because you sweat a lot. Dion sweats so much that when you hug him, you got to change your shirt. The Truth with Sherwin Hughes will be back for hour two.
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0: word that there has been an owl sighting at Juneteenth Day. Owl is on the loose. Owl is on the prowl down at the Juneteenth Day Festival. I haven't decided if I'm going down there. Parking is such a headache. And also, if I happen to be down there, they might say, hey, Sherwin, come here and work. Come sit down and do a talking broadcast. I'm supposed to be off on my holiday today. This is Independence Day. I wouldn't ask a Jew to work on Yom Kippur. I'm not asking a Christian to work on Christmas. What's another one? Do Muslims work on the Ramadan?
1: Yes.
0: Well, I wouldn't
1: that's
0: ask
1: a, that's a month long thing.
0: Well, I would say you can take the month off. Why we got to work on Juneteenth Day? I just got tired of Juneteenth Day being my longest work day of the year. It's not fair. And then when it became a federal holiday, white folks would take that day off in a second. I think it's a floating holiday. When we were with Good Karma Brands, you could work that day and then have an additional holiday that you could take off with pay. But I know that in Wisconsin, it is not a paid state holiday, and we are one of only 17 states that don't have Juneteenth as a paid state holiday. It's recognized because it's a federal holiday. But if you are a state employee, you are not compensated for this day. In fact, I don't think because of that, no employer has to compensate you for Juneteenth Day. And here's the whole point. I think a lot of folks may have lost sight because a lot of people don't even know what Juneteenth Day is because it wasn't really taught in school. And when I thought about that, it makes sense because kids are not in school typically on June 19th. That doesn't mean that it still shouldn't be taught. But whenever I see on social media, like when media outlets post, hey, everybody, it's Juneteenth Day and, you know, your local TV station is going to be broadcasting or here's some articles on Juneteenth Day. The number of disrespectful white people, it's disgusting. The point of making it a federal holiday is so that people can get a better understanding of what this day is. But also, let this be a lesson to everybody. Something that may mean, that has tremendous meaning to black people, they laugh at. They don't see the seriousness of it because they don't take us serious. They think it's ridiculous. To them, the 4th of July is the only Independence Day. If you just think about that for a second, in 1776, where were black people for the next 90 years? Not free, not barbecuing and lighting off fireworks. That came way later. So if there is an Independence Day of arguably the most significant cultural affinity that America has ever had, that's worth celebrating or at least respecting. You don't have to like Juneteenth Day. You don't even have to go down there. But if you don't like it, and if you don't think that it's a real holiday, just shut up. Like, you don't always have to be seen being disrespectful, but I just want folks to have, like, an understanding that when it comes to something that is very important to us, because that is when we really started our fight and our struggle

for some semblance of equality, and we still aren't getting it. Because they think it's something to be poked fun at and to laugh at because, you know, oh, the 4th of July, that's real Independence Day. In a different context, sure, maybe it is. But this one means something to us. But they also don't have a respect for our community. Whatever they can steal, whatever they can say, they can colonize, then it's important to them. But they know they can't steal Juneteenth Day. This one belongs to us, and that intimidates them, and that's why they're so upset by it. How dare black people have their own Independence Day? Wow, maybe black people might actually be independent from us white folks once and for all. That also brings me back to the development conversation. You think that they want anything developed in our neighborhood, especially fun stuff? Because that means that they would have to come to that very black neighborhood that they disrespected their entire lives and their parents' entire lives and their grandparents' entire lives. If you just think about it from that perspective, why would they want anything beautiful, shining, glistening, and glimmering in a community that they want people to think is worth nothing and has no value? And we internalize that. We sometimes think our community is worth nothing and has no value. It really does have a lot of value because of who is there, and it's us. Some of the most resilient people I've ever met in my entire life. They still want our land and our property to be devalued so that they can buy it. Don't lose sight of that. Any opportunity to develop the black community is going to get met with stiff opposition. And a lot of times that opposition comes from those very community residents. When I walked around the site yesterday at Midtown, I hadn't been there in years. During the pandemic, when I was getting my exercise by riding my bike, my bike riding route was I would go from my house to Midtown, and I'd do a couple big old laps around the whole complex from the Pick and Save, the Walmart, and even that Lowe's, and then I would bike back home. In the couple of years since I have done that, the parking lot is completely overgrown. It is trash everywhere. It is a site for illegal dumping, which I absolutely hate. If I hate garbage just being thrown on the ground just throughout the city, I really, really hate illegal dumping. People like tires, and Alderman Chambers said somebody left a boat. They discarded an entire boat at the site of where that Walmart was.

0: with a park and green space in between. I think that that is necessary. There's going to be a new, upgraded 21st century library, which I 100% know is needed. For the people complaining about, oh, it's going to be very noisy. It's 158,000 square feet, and you guys really believe that 19,000 square feet is going to make so much noise that it's going to disturb the surrounding neighborhood? So we have these things called ordinances, and we have permits. Permits require decibel levels to be at or below a certain number, and this is for any kind of business. And so if they are in the noise levels, if they're in excess, then they will be in violation and out of code. So the noise levels, and these are basically the data centers, you guys thinking it's a digital filing cabinet where probably your medical records or your government records are going to be kept, because we don't use files anymore. We don't use paper anymore. We store that stuff digitally. And because there is so much information and so much data that needs to be stored digitally, I got the list here of different companies that Freighter, Advocate Health, Aurora Healthcare, they don't store their information on paper files. It's all stored in big computers. And those computers sometimes are larger than the allotted space that the hospital has to store those servers. Now, some of the servers are absolutely, yes, at the hospital, and it's maintained by their information technology people, their IT folks. Some of that storage has got to go to an off-site location where they then use fiber optics and high-speed internet to be able to connect to those servers so they can pull up your medical records when you check in for your appointment. Banks and financial institutions use these same data centers for your checking accounts, credit card transactions, mortgage records, fraud detection. Examples include J.P. Morgan Chase, Bank of America, U.S. Bank. Retailers also use and process millions of transactions. Do you think that Walmart keeps a piece of paper for every single transaction that takes place at each and every one of their tens of thousands or hundreds of thousands of registers? There used to be a statistic. I don't know if it's still true, but I read it a long time ago and it stuck with me. Every second, Walmart produces 2.5 miles of register tape. That's a lot of paper. But ain't nobody complaining about trees. Let's talk to this person. Hello, you're on the air.
1: What up, Sherwin? This is JD the poet, the official poet laureate of Black Talk Radio.
0: Yes, you
1: I'm
0: are
1: still standing on that. You told me that's for life.
0: Somebody tried to take your title once. You remember that? They tried to take it.
1: They tried, came on here with some poetry and got shut down on random. Didn't even know I was listening. Wasn't even in the chat. My people hit me. I think Vanessa and Curly called me, and they was like, JD, and City Girl was, and then I got on the chat. City Girl was like, hold on. I came right on, shut them down. Ain't too many people in the city that really could mess with me on poetry. You know that, and most poets know that. That's the honest to God truth, and I'm a published author, and I'm like a real street dude. Like, so it's like, you really can't, it's not too much they could do with me, but that's not what I called about to talk about my laurels. I don't rest on those. These people that's talking all this talk are not democratic socialists. Mondani in New York, Janice Lewis, the new mayor of D.C., a black woman. I think she's an AKA, too. Howard-trained university graduate. Still not a democratic socialist. Francesca Hong, not a democratic socialist. Those people are social democrats. And the difference is a democratic socialist seeks to get rid of the capitalist system that we all operate in and return the means to the people, because we actually live in a republic. We do not live in a democracy. We live in a representative republic, and people don't know that because they don't know civics. These people are social democrats. They want to work within the existing framework to create a welfare state. We don't need that. We need people to have viable options to be creative and to thrive within society, because that's what the creator wants for us. Everyone does not need a job in 2026, and we're still working within an old framework of 3D when we need to move to 5D. Until we get to that point, we will not be able to move forward. Anyone that's listening that knows what I'm talking about can truly hear me. And I think you know what I'm talking about, Sherwin. That's what I got for today.
0: Thank you, man. Appreciate your call. Happy Juneteenth Day to you, brother.
1: All right.
0: All right, then.

0: Shady.
1: Democratic Socialists and Social Democrats. There you go. That was actually a really good breakdown and definition. I look at the creation of public policy very intensely and very specifically. If there is, and every now and again, this pendulum swings. It swings between left and right. It swings between these incredible extremes because people want to respond to the changes in the world with some kind of ideology that makes them feel comfortable. And if people feel left back and shut out and their wages aren't going up, but prices are, they're priced out of housing. Even whatever they call affordable housing is no longer really affordable anymore. Affordable is relative. Then people will respond to hatred aimed at that system that is causing their suffering. And it happens all the time. Industries sometimes get completely wiped out. They get completely replaced. And we as black people know that better than anybody else. We came to the North and came to the upper Midwest because an overabundance of factory jobs and manufacturing and production and the meatpacking plants and the breweries, they needed so much labor. They needed so much labor that they didn't even care that you were black and you were going to make a really, really good wage. And we thought that that was going to go on forever. But then society changed and there was more competition internationally because after World War II, most of the planet couldn't produce anything because we and our allies bombed the infrastructure of damn near every civilized and Western country on the planet. So if you needed something made, built, produced, or shipped, it came from the United States. And we had a tremendous amount of job opportunities. The other thing is African Americans, sometimes depending upon where you were in the country, you had more labor rights on your job and union protections than you had civil rights at home in your community. So, of course, we were going to be very active in the labor movement. And then naturally, some of those rights that we got in the labor movement, we wanted those to bleed into our normal everyday lives when we were at home. But then the economy started changing. Foreign companies were now building cars and they were now competitive and you could buy products that were made other places. You know how many Japanese electronics we all own? Japan wasn't building anything after World War II because they were glowing in the dark because we dropped not one but two nuclear weapons on them. They weren't producing anything. And then Japan was like, all right, we're going to rebuild. And we also told Japan that you can't spend more than 1% of your GDP on the military because we don't want Japan to ever bomb Pearl Harbor ever again, which I think is the original conspiracy theory. We knew the Japanese were coming. We knew several days in advance. And FDR was like, let's just see what happens because we needed an excuse to get into the war. Europe was begging. Europe started begging us to get into World War II in the 30s. Churchill called FDR, was like, Mr. President, the Nazis are really storming through Europe. And FDR was like, I'm cool, because we were very much an isolationist country back then. We had a depression going on. We didn't want to fool around with a war. Then Churchill called again. Mr. President, the Nazis, because that's how he sounded. The fat guy that smoked cigars. He looked like the Monopoly guy. Remember him? Mr. President, please, please. FDR said, the only thing we have to fear is fear itself. Why do they sound the same? FDR said, the American people have no appetite for war. We have a very bad economy. We are struggling with the Great Depression. But Europe was begging. We couldn't. FDR was like, I'm not going to get us into a war because we got to deal with this damn depression. So when radar detected Japanese doing like reconnaissance missions, like that's a precursor. And FDR was like, okay, well, we don't really have much in Hawaii. Hawaii was not a state yet. Hawaii was just a territory where we had a bunch of boats. That's where we kept our Pacific fleet. And FDR was like, look, Europe needs us, but the president, FDR, Franklin Delano Roosevelt, did not want to initiate sending American GIs into a theater of war in Europe when families were starving. So they allowed Pearl Harbor to get bombed, and that got all the American support. You need public support for a

0: war, or guess what? Your country ain't going to win. So we just lost this, the Iran war. We lost it. We lost the wars in Iraq and Afghanistan. We lost the Vietnam War. Why? Because there was no public support. You don't win a war if the public is not behind you. There was public support for World War II, and we won. All of the manufacturing that we had in the United States turned into a war machine. We can make planes and tanks and bombs and bullets and rifles. We could continue. If Ford made cars, they could also make tanks. If Chevrolet made wheels and tires, they could also make guns and bullets. Think about the entire economy of the United States turned into a monster war machine. It was so robust that we had to ration food in the United States. We also had to lock up the Japanese because, you know, we weren't really sure who they were going to be loyal to. So we went and rounded up the Japanese, which was not very nice. That wasn't nice to do that. They were just over here hanging out, trying to introduce us into sushi, which didn't really catch on until the 90s. Y'all were not eating sushi in the 80s. Stop it. You're lying. I sometimes get sushi from the grocery store. It's made by a Japanese person, though, so it feels authentic. So Pearl Harbor was the original conspiracy theory. We knew that the Japanese were coming. We let them bomb what was then a territory of the United States. The closest World War II got to the mainland United States was 3,000 miles off the coast of California. But that was enough. That was a smart strategic move to allow the Japanese to bomb Pearl Harbor because the mainland United States was not harmed. And Hawaii was not even a state yet. And then the American people were like, how dare those Japs? Because that's what we called them. How dare they? Hey, Mr. President, even though we here in America are struggling in the Great Depression, let's get into World War II. And then Franklin Delano Roosevelt was like, as you wish, American people. And we went over there and we beat up a bunch of Nazis, and Antifa was born, and we liberated a bunch of concentration camps. And then the black people came back and still didn't have no damn civil rights. American History 101 brought to you by The Truth with Sherwin Hughes exclusively on Juneteenth Day on 101.7 FM. Don't go anywhere. I'll be right back.
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0: Now they tell me this is Tory Lowe. Hello?
1: Hey, how you doing, sir?
0: There he is, Tory Lowe, my man. How are you?
1: Hey, live from Juneteenth.
0: How's it looking down there?
1: We out at Juneteenth. Oh, it's foul. You know, a lot of times when we come down to Juneteenth, we got to soak in the culture and just understand at this moment, you can see unity, you can see community, and everything else that, you know, we want our community to be right now.
0: Absolutely. Tory, are you in the parade or are you just out there walking around, hanging out?
1: Well, I'm in the parade slash getting interviews slash just enjoying myself.
0: Wonderful. So can you tell us
1: about... I'm not in the secession because I'm talking to everybody. Homer Blow just went past. Von Mays just went past. You know, so I'm just kind of like just drifting in the parade.
0: So, Tory, are you in your official capacity as a news reporter for TMJ 620 or is Tory Lowe down there as Tory Lowe?
1: Well, I'm down here as Tory Lowe, and I'm getting interviews for 620 WTMJ.
0: There it is. Tory Lowe always working double duty. So can you tell folks more about about your relatively new, even though you got five stories under your belt already? Because a lot of folks are wondering, where's Tory Lowe at? They miss Tory Lowe. Where can people find your work? Where can they catch you? I know you do, like you'll be on other shows on TMJ, but where can people find you and hear you?
1: Well, I live in the reporter section, which is WTMJ.com. You can see my stories. You know, kind of like when I do stories, I have to go investigate, do things, community report. And when I post them, they go into WTMJ.com. I'm working on an hour podcast right now. So in a couple weeks, we'll have an hour podcast coming out for those that want to kind of see more of the radio style, the more, you know, what we was doing with 101.7 The Truth. But you know, it'll only be an hour. And like I said, what we're doing is right now I'm in a whole new career with being a reporter. And that's not something that you consistently see like how we did on the radio for 3 hours. This is just me looking at stories, picking stories out of the community that I think that we need to hear.
0: Speaking of stories and your work as a reporter, I actually picked up on one of your stories from a couple of weeks ago where a young African-American man was wearing a hoodie at some kind of right. Carnival or a festival, and it led to...
1: At the Dan Jensen Festival, yeah.
0: It led to multiple arrests, and so thank you for covering that story. Tory, is that kind of like the things you're going to be covering and talking about? Like a lot of the stuff that you talked about on air, but now you can actually go and do more investigative digging on those stories that impact our people.
1: Right. I mean, right now it's just a beautiful time because now we can get all sides, try to see what took place, dig a little deeper. Many times when you're on the radio, families come in. The police may not come in on the air to try to tell their side, but they will sit down with a reporter and try to give their side. And what you've seen in the Dan Jensen Festival situation is that I did talk to Greenfield Police Chief, Acting Police Chief Eric Listrom, and I talked to the family that was affected, got a little bit more deeper on the situation, and we was able to educate the community because how many of our children wear hoodies to these festivals? And they don't know about this no hoodie rule. Well, I just tried to make sure that we know that sometimes when we get out here, this is the festival season, and if you got a child with a hoodie on, there's a policy that the hoodie can't be up. And we got a young man that was eventually a 60-year-old that was eventually arrested, and his mom was arrested and cited due to that situation.
0: Just one example of Tory

0: those reporting that you can find on TMJ 620. Tory's down with our people at Juneteenth Day. Tory, you working a lot of hours, brother, because I saw you last night at Midtown at the Walmart. You were there in your official capacity. So what are your, I know you have a story coming out, but I don't want to, you know, don't give away too much. So what are your initial thoughts on the meeting that you attended last night at that vacant Walmart at Midtown?
1: Well, like I said, they were trying to explain the most interesting part about the meeting. A lot of people wanted to try to check and see, was it actually a data center? And I think that was made, you know, they made it known that it was not a data center. And they have a system, a self-contained cooling system. And, you know, things that people were wondering about kind of got answered. And if that's all what they're saying it is, then it is what it is. And I don't want to, you know, give out too much because I'm about to put the story out there. But from what I've heard and what I've interviewed, I think a lot of the concerns of the community was addressed, and they tried their best to address the community concerns last night.
0: Tory, I'd be remiss if I did not remark on this whole full circle moment. Many, many years ago, I had you on my radio show on WNOV. Then at some point thereafter, you get your own very successful, very award-winning show here on 101.7 The Truth. I was actually remarking the other day, Tory, you won more awards. Like, you got more awards than Michael Jackson got Grammys. You won so many different Wisconsin Broadcasters Association awards. And so now you have gone on to this new endeavor, this new career. But we didn't always agree, Tory, but we didn't have to. But it was an absolute pleasure to work with you on 101.7 The Truth. And just know this, brother, anytime you want to come back, you just come and you walk in this studio. And if I'm on air, you can be on air, too.
1: Well, you know what, Sherwin, like I said, we've always had a relationship. A lot of people don't understand that we've always talked. We've always shared ideas. And at certain points, we stood together on different situations. So everybody's not going to always agree. People in relationships don't always agree. But what they do, they get up every day and they work together to try to make things better. And that's what we do.
0: Tory Lowe, new reporter, assignment reporter for TMJ 620. His hour-long podcast is coming soon. Thank you for calling in, Tory, and absolutely happy Juneteenth Day to you, brother.
1: Hey, happy Juneteenth Day. We used to be out here in the Juneteenth Parade in the Truth Vehicle.
0: Oh, yes, we sure did. Tory Lowe sitting on the hood of the vehicle.
1: Serving hanging out the sunroof.
0: Have a good one, Tory.
1: God bless you. Be safe.
0: All right, dude. Tory Lowe down at Juneteenth Day. Yeah, Tory and I didn't see eye to eye on stuff, but he is absolutely right. Years and years ago, we were working together on community issues, trying to get stuff done, trying to get things accomplished. And I think that he is going to continue in that mission, but from a different perch. And I appreciate the fact that he is on 620 because they weren't exactly beacons of diversity, and they didn't adequately, in my opinion, did not adequately cover stories impacting the Black community. And I think that their audience, the TMJ audience, goes from the Upper Peninsula of Michigan all the way down to the Illinois-Wisconsin border. It is a gigantic listening area. They have 100,000+ social media followers, and Tory being a part of that media ecosystem, I think it further spreads and amplifies stories that happen to us and stories that are about us to an audience that seems to be incredibly misinformed about who we are. Shout out to Tory Lowe. 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Don't go anywhere. I'll be right back.
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11: 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Happy Juneteenth Day, everybody. Y'all making me feel like I need to go down to the Juneteenth. It's a lot, though. It's a lot. It's people coming up to you, tapping you on the shoulder, spilling barbecue sauce on you. I don't think you can get a beer, though. I would need a beer because a summer festival ain't the same unless I got a bevy in my hand. You understand it? Might be a good thing that they don't serve alcohol because some of y'all don't know how to act. You're very rude and very disrespectful when you get on that liquor. I may stop down there, but I'll probably be wearing a hoodie and a ski mask. I'll be wearing my poo shiesty. You won't know who I am. Shielding my identity. Xavier, you're not a Juneteenth person.
12: No.
11: You don't mess with them blacks. Too many of them.
12: I just like to relax. You know, I don't want to be surrounded by big crowds of people, black, white, Chinese. That's why you won't catch me at Summerfest.
11: You don't go to, so no festivals, huh?
12: Well, I do go to big festivals like Bonnaroo and stuff like that.
11: Lollapalooza. That makes sense.
12: You know, but that's a whole experience. You know, that's a whole camping. Have you ever been to a big festival like that? You know, you get 35,000 people on a farm.

0: No. What's the one? Oh, what was his name? The rapper and a bunch of people were murdered because they were trampled to death. It was in Texas.
1: Astroworld.
0: Who was the? What's the rapper's name?
1: Man, I know his name. It's just slipping my mind. Cactus Jack. Travis Scott.
0: There it is. I don't, because I'm too old, and I would go for the music. The music at a large festival, even though they have a, like, I don't go to Lollapalooza. Like, there was a time for that. In fact, my generation tried to redo Woodstock, I think, on its 25th anniversary, and it turned out to be the most horrendous, disgusting, gratuitous display of destruction, arson, and violence. So I don't, you
1: know. Weren't they throwing poop at the performers?
0: Well, they were doing more than that. They burned stuff down and ravaged the grounds. My generation is a little bit different. We're far too destructive. But no, I don't do the huge festival. Those, we used to go to raves. Raves were fun because they were secretive and you had to like call a phone number and you had to go to these secret locations to get the flyer, and the information about the rave wouldn't drop until like 7 o'clock, and then the rave would be like 2 hours away. Like, that was fun. It was almost like a scavenger hunt. Those used to be pretty big. So some of these gigantic warehouses and, you know, like big, huge barns out in farmlands and have DJs playing till 5, 6, 7 o'clock in the morning. Those were fun. But other than that, I'm not really a big music festival person. Like, I love music. I like live music, but I'm not a fan of outdoor concerts because typically the sound quality is so bad. And if I have a favorite artist at the time and they're touring, I'm disappointed when I see them in a live outdoor venue because they don't, you can't, if I can't tell what you're saying, if I can't hear the words, it's very disappointing. Don Toliver, I think, is tonight at Summerfest. I really want to go.
1: You really need to check out some of the newer festivals because the sound quality is excellent. Like, some of the festivals that I've been to, some of the live performances that I've seen have been breathtaking.
0: But I gotta like the artists and be, because there's some people, there's a girl that I dated, she was actually insane, and yes, she really was crazy. It's not me being crazy and saying she was crazy, she was actually nuts. She would go see live music no matter who it was, no matter what. It could be a bluegrass country band, and she, oh, I love live music. Yeah, that's, you like weird stuff.
1: Yeah, that's kind of crazy.
0: Yeah, she would just, anything that was live, she would just go and see. So I'm just not really in it. I'm specific. And also, I don't want to go into other communities uninvited.
1: I will say, I did see Phish live, and that was an experience.
0: You're a hippie, aren't you? Are you a hippie?
1: Well, no. I mean, a girl I dated liked Phish and stuff like that. I've always been against seeing Phish because a kid that I grew up in school liked Phish, so I hated them. And then I went to go see them live at, they just happened to be at Bonnaroo. And
0: you fell in love with them.
1: I haven't listened to him since, but it was one of the best live performances I've ever seen. That and Brockhampton.
0: Did you take your shirt off and then pull out a hacky sack? Because, you know,
1: I was just dancing. You know, I'm a dancer. So, you know, I was a little lit and just having fun.
0: I don't believe that. You've said that before, that you're a dancer.
1: I'm a dancer. Girls love the way I dance.
0: Dance. Get up and dance right now.
1: Put on some music.
0: What do you need? I got everything you need right now. What do you need?
1: Well, you want me to dance for you? People are talking about us being suspect.
0: I don't think that you're a dancer, though.
1: Oh, I am a dancer.
0: Dancing is not gay. Well, it can be.
1: Yeah, you just...
0: If you're a real, like, dancer, then that's not gay. I'm asking you to... If you say you're a dancer...
1: Yeah, I'm a dancer.
0: I don't believe that. What kind of dancer? Like...
1: You know, music's on. I'm getting, you know, the girls in front of me dancing.
0: You sway.
1: I can, you know, bounce and, you know, move.
0: That's
1: not
0: dancing?
1: Get to it. You know, I'm not like Chris Brown, stuff like that, if that's what you're thinking.
0: If y'all can see him right now, there's no music playing, but he's just over here bobbing and swaying right now.
1: Yeah, moving to the beat. I can stay on beat, you know. Girls, I don't know. Ask any girl that's danced with me, and, you know, they've loved it. They've had a great time.
0: All right, I'll find a girl that's danced with you, and maybe we'll do an interview with her. We'll have Tori Lowe do a story.
1: Yeah. Maybe the girls that I sent you, I haven't danced with them.
0: You'd have to pay to dance with them. OF models.
1: Well, maybe the one, but the other one, no.
0: Okay.
1: The BBL, you probably have to pay. The other one, you know. You know, you can get in there.
0: Is this a proper June?

0: Day at Black African American Freedom Day conversation.
1: What's more American and black than BBL? Am I right or am I right?
2: I'm not a fan.
1: Yeah, it all depends on the augmentation. You know, sometimes it looks good on women.
0: If I can't tell, then oh my God, beautiful. Yay, lovely. That's so nice. If it's done tastefully and within the normal understanding of what a human body actually can look like, well, then sure. But I'll tell you this, I'm more about personality.
1: Everyone likes a good bimbo here and there. That you can say that. Bimba vacation. You know Chrissy Gnome's husband? That's what he's into.
0: Yeah, he had big balloon breasts.
1: Yeah. He's into bimbo vacation.
2: When you say you're into a good bimbo, you mean dudes that put balloons under their shirt?
1: You don't like
2: that kind.
1: This a bimbified woman.
0: Well,
1: I don't know.
0: You pretend to be a party for socialism and liberation person. And for those of you that were expecting blue and purple and pink hair protesters, which I'm a little sad that they're not coming, that was Xavier prank calling my YouTube broadcast last night because those are his people. I think he gets a little frustrated. I can tell when I talk about the socialist people and their fly-by-night movements. Because, I mean, I know that that's your thing. It's not my thing. Because my policy expectations for any group are based in reality, not whatever it is you think will make your life better. So I'm different. I'm a different person. I'm a different age. I've seen many things. I've actually worked where the sausage is made in the realm of public policy. And I know that things that are extreme never last. They are just reflections of where we are at the particular time. And so there's very few durable things that come from either Trumpism, which is far right, or on the other side of the coin, the very, very far left. Now, are there some elements of socialism in America? Yes. Donald Trump using American tax dollars from the U.S. Treasury to invest in private companies, which is the worst example of it because the government can't run anything. The government can barely run a snowplow. I am a capitalist. I want to have an idea that's better than somebody else's idea. If somebody builds a mousetrap, I want to build a better mousetrap and sell it for more money. Black people love entrepreneurship because sometimes people don't hire us and we need to make our own jobs. I am a capitalist. Capitalists can have morals, it can have boundaries, and it can be regulated, but I want to come up with an idea or a solution and get paid for it better than anybody else. It's very, very simple. I don't want to come up with an idea and then just give it away to everybody and then all I am forced to eat is ramen because I didn't make money off of my idea. I like innovation. I like progress. I like technology because the further along we go, the better things get for all people. And we also got to realize this. Some people going to get left behind. We can't bring everybody with us. And I think we have these magical political unicorns that says, no, everybody can be brought along. We don't want everybody to be brought along because you will slow down progress of human evolution. Somebody got to say it. Some of y'all ain't going to make it. If you're reading at a fourth grade level, you are not going to be an IT specialist programming a damn data center. You just aren't. We can have you be a greeter at Walmart. Just saying. I'm not over here saying that everybody needs to be in dire straits. I think that we allow people to find what their thing is. We have the best education system possible, including supporting and maintaining school choice. It should be noted that Francesca Hong will destroy school choice, a program that is 70% African American that allows black children to attend private schools whose parents cannot afford the tuition. She wants to destroy that because she is no different than some of these other white liberals that don't care about the black community. They only show up when there's a whole bunch of trouble going on in our community and they pretend to have a solution. They don't have our best interest in mind. You know who has our best interest in mind? Us. And I don't know how many times they need to show you that. You got candidates running for governor right now that don't care a damn thing about the black community. Nothing. They're not talking to us. They're not talking about us. They're not coming up with policy solutions. They're not even trying to get our vote. I'm going to say it again. The only one that cares about us is us. And we're letting all these freak show, clown show people from somewhere else come in and dictate what goes on in our community. They need to stop that. That's not going to end well for you because all you're going to do is turn us off from whatever your political agenda is. And guess what they're going to say? It's because of you blacks my candidate didn't win. Good.

0: 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The truth with Sherwin Hughes on a fiery Juneteenth Day edition. We'll be right back.
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0: Brady Street is going to look a lot different in the coming weeks as the city works on a 6-week pilot program to make the area safer. Do you guys trust the city of Milwaukee to put together a pilot program to make an area safer? I'm going to get into details of the story, but do we trust the city officials more than we trust the actual people of a neighborhood or of a community? I guess that remains to be seen. I'm not sure if the city is equipped, because all they can do is put more police out, maybe put some more restrictions out, but is that really going to change the behaviors of some folks? Brady Street is going to look a lot different in the coming weeks. Anna Mattel Antoine, executive director of the Brady Street Business Improvement District, said the program runs from June 25th through August 6th. She knows there are some concerning behaviors, but stakeholders and residents in the area want to make Brady Street hospitable. Quote, "We want to make sure everyone feels welcome," says Mattel Antoine. "Everybody has a story about Brady Street, and we want to make sure that everybody gets to tell those stories with a smile on their face. Here are the changes that are coming to Brady Street for those of you that hang out at or frequent that very busy entertainment district." All right, here we go. No parking between 10 p.m. and 4 a.m. Thursday, Friday, and Saturday. And that stretches from Humboldt to Farwell. Okay, parking regulations where more cars may get ticketed or towed, which may remove some of the additional cars. But what if you're a resident? I'm always leery of parking restrictions because I know in some really crowded, densely populated urban areas, parking is terrible. I got a garage, and thank Jesus for it. Jesus was a carpenter. Jesus came to earth to make garages, because if I had to park on the street every single day when I came home from a long day at work, not to mention from December 1st to March 1st, you can't park on like half of the city streets in the city of Milwaukee because of the snowplow. So parking regulations can be a bit troublesome. And now if you have a bunch of tickets on your vehicle, you may get your vehicle impounded. So I'm always leery of parking regulations because residents and homeowners that don't have garages or parking slabs, they may have to park on the street on a Thursday or Friday or a Saturday between 10 p.m. and 4 a.m. Ain't nothing worse than going outside or you're on your way somewhere, you're going to work and your car's gone. I think it's harder losing a car than a kid. Well, maybe that's not a good comparison. Well, I mean, if you looked around and like, oh, my kid was here, my kid is gone, that's a panic. Oh, no, my Chevrolet was here, now my Chevrolet is gone. That's a kind of panic, too. The next change coming to Brady Street will be increased police and private security presence. Please be aware of that, the private security in particular, because they don't oftentimes have the same training as the police. And we see how the police can act sometimes. And also, the people that live, X, this applies to you because you're kind of somewhat in the Brady Street neighborhood area. This pilot program that they're implementing, courtesy of and supported by the Brady Street Business Improvement District, could be a little bit more cumbersome and tedious and, quite honestly, oppressive for some of the residents, but all in the name of safety. Ride share, pickup, and drop-off points. I don't know. There's no details about that. So there's only certain places you can catch an Uber?
1: No. From what I know, I just catch it right in front of my house.
0: That's how you should be able to catch the Uber.
1: Yeah.
0: Here's another one they're going to have. Code of conduct signs explaining what is or isn't allowed. How do we interpret that? You can't be loud. You can't talk

0: with an elevated vocal tone. No,
1: where are those
0: bonnets.
1: Signs going to be at?
0: I guess you're going to see between, when does it start? June 25th through August 6th. Code of conduct signs explaining what is or isn't allowed. So I don't know if that seems kind of oppressive, too. Like on Brady Street, it's not, like I said, a specific bar. A bar can absolutely post, hey, this is allowed, this isn't allowed. Here's what the dress code is. But just to have code of conduct signs. So what if you violate the code of conduct on Brady Street? What if I'm dressed scantily clad? Oh, speaking of which, my mailman saw me in my underwear yesterday.
1: How'd you feel about that?
0: Not great.
1: Oh, you were embarrassed?
0: I wasn't thinking at the time. I probably should tell that story. Like, that I got to explain to y'all, because here's something else that I found out. So a listener of 101.7 The Truth, a frequent listener, their spouse is a letter carrier. Their spouse had, no, which our letter carriers where I live, they change. Like every couple of months, there'll be like a different one. For a while, a listener of 101.7 The Truth, and they call 3 or 4 times a week. And you all know who this person is. It's a woman. Well, their husband was my mailman. I don't know if this particular person yesterday, this letter carrier that saw me in my underwear, and I was wearing boxer briefs, and my junk was being hugged. And I realized, I looked down, I was like, oh, this is not a good look. He was uncomfortable. I was uncomfortable. I just hope that the letter carrier that saw my junk was, it was cradled. You know how the boxer brief, they cradle you like a baby?
1: Yep.
0: I was cradled real nice. I'm going to explain the story on the other side. Otherwise, you guys are going to think I'm weird. Surveys to see how the pilot program on Brady Street is working will be administered. There will also be a town hall. Oh, another town hall. A town hall after the pilot finishes for Brady Street Community Feedback. The Truth with Sherwin Hughes will be back for hour 3.
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0: hour three of The Truth with me, Sherwin Hughes. Today is Juneteenth Day, the day in which the last enslaved person found out they were free in Galveston, Texas. Tequila is what they drank when they found out they were free. They're also pretty mad, because when General Granger rode into that plantation in Texas, he was like, hey, everybody. And our ancestors were like, hey, who are you, sir? He's like, I got great news for you people. And our ancestors were like, yeah, we've heard that before. I'll bet you don't have good news for us. He was like, no. You're going to love what I have to say. And then, of course, our ancestors gathered around and like, okay, fine. We will give you an audience. What do you have to tell us, General Granger? Y'all are good. Like, you can, like, leave. And we probably had this look of bewilderment on our faces. What do you mean we can leave? What, and go where? Back to our quarters where we sleep? He's like, no. You guys can go to, like, Ohio if you want. And, of course, still in complete and total disbelief, our formerly enslaved ancestors were like, well, no, if we try to go to Ohio, they'll chase us. Because, you know, they knew who Harriet was. Harriet was a myth, but Harriet was actually very real. They're like, no, we can't just go to Ohio. He was like, no, seriously, you guys can go to Ohio, and if, like, the plantation slave master tries to stop you, General Granger was like, I'll shoot him because he's probably a Confederate, and I've been killing Confederates for a couple years. And then all of our enslaved ancestors kind of looked around, and they're like, I mean, the guy is wearing a uniform. I mean, he is on a horse. All right, well, let's gather our things, and let's get the hell out of here. And then, of course, Master was standing on the porch. And, of course, our enslaved, now free ancestors were looking at Master. Master was looking at them. And then Master realized something very, very quickly. They probably going to want to kill me. I think I need to barricade myself in the house. And then we left. We just started walking that way. That's where we just went in a direction. We just started walking. Kept going. And ended up in Milwaukee, where they're trying to build a data center. The history of America in a nutshell. I got to read some of these YouTube comments because y'all are just wild with it. Mr. Mahdi says, I bet Xavier goes to spring break in the Dells. That's not a nice thing to say, is it? The Dells? I haven't been there in 15 years. Barbar says, it sounds like you go to Renaissance festivals. You ever been there? Big Turkey Leg? Get your...
1: I plan on taking a lovely lady there.
0: I believe that. Mr. Mahdi says, you better stop following women. Dangerous game. I don't know what the hell that's all about. JD, the poets, they going in on UX. Xavier be slam dancing. I'm feeling mixed white boy vibes. That's not a nice thing to say.
1: They're just feeling a little fragile.
0: Brian says, Morris Day gives a great live show to this day. Mile wants to know what he missed a lot. You can rewind the show, bro. Like, you don't have to ask anyone what you missed because there's a little sliding little thing at the bottom of the screen. You can rewind it. JD the Poet says, Leela James and Moonchild were the best shows I saw in the last 3 years. Moonchild played at Shank Hall for like $180 a ticket, and Shank Hall don't hold but 19 people. But then they played at like a free outdoor concert the next year at the Marcus Center for the Performing Arts. You know, they have like this little courtyard

at the Performing Arts Center where they do summer concerts. And Moonchild was there for free, but then the previous year was $180 a ticket. I didn't go to either. Barbar wants you to do the Dougie, Xavier. Thomas says, Sherwin has a problem with hippies. He couldn't get along with Dom and Crude either. That's because they were filthy, weed-smoking pigs that didn't take radio seriously and hire myself and Earl Ingram because they thought by hiring black hosts that they would get all the black businesses, not being mindful that their content sucked and they ultimately went out of business. And their 101.7 got sold to this 101.7. So it wasn't about me not liking hippies. Those guys were disgusting. I've done a lot of stuff in my life, but I respect the community that I speak to every day enough that I won't get high and come to work. That's, you don't deserve to have a microphone like that to me. And they were just, they were idiots and they didn't last. The market got rid of them. Their brand of radio was awful and they were looking for help. And they thought by bringing over me and Earl Ingram that they would get to the blacks. It's a pretty typical thing that some white business owners do because they see that their market share is shrinking and they're not doing well. So then they want to incorporate a black person or a black hire because then they think all the blacks will come on over. No, we think a little bit more critically than that. And those same hippies that, I don't know, maybe you have an affection for, Thomas, turned into the boomers that you hate because the hippies turned into corporatists. They turn into the elite. You know that the baby boomer generation has got $80 trillion of wealth and they're not sharing a damn penny of it. Yeah, they used to be hippies, but then they grew up

0: Panthers were about, because if they were, they would start with a meal program and tutoring for black children. That's what the Panthers did. The Panthers were started by black women. And the reason why we have WIC, those state programs, women, infant, and children, that was a Black Panther program. Real Panthers feed their community, not just walk around in berets and leather jackets with guns. Because there's some black people just want an excuse to walk around with a gun legally, which is never really a good idea. But I don't like when people in future generations don't understand the nuance of what took place a generation prior to, and they just do the dress-up costume version. That bothers me. And the hippies are the same way, because the hippies are the boomers. But they didn't. You would never know it, because they'll tell you. You get them drunk enough. Like, oh, sure, when I was out there in the Vietnam War protests in Madison. But at the same time, I also didn't want black people to live in my neighborhood. Kind of a double-edged sword. Even the sewer socialist that built Milwaukee's infrastructure that we actually still use to this day, because our water mains go back to 1870. Yes, they're made out of lead, but through that program of using tax dollars to invest in and build the infrastructure of Milwaukee, we were able to have all of the industry that we had here for better than 100 years. But also keep in mind that these original socialists, the sewer socialists, they segregated Milwaukee by race. We, for some reason, believe that when that S adjective is added either before or after Democrat, that those people believe in a particular kind of racial diversity. Some absolutely they do. But at their core and throughout their history, racial diversity has nothing to do with it. There's always been a period of time in American history where black people were just despised. Everybody hated us. Everybody did. They just, because we're easy to hate, because we're very attractive. Because black is beautiful. Let's see what else we got. Miles says, happy Juneteenth to everyone, and shout out to the ancestors of this land for everything they did despite what they went through. Bob R is requesting somebody do the Pee Wee Herman. SE says, oh, wow, I wondered if they were going to show up at the 3rd Street Market Hall. It was a prank.
1: Yeah. They showed up. We're here right now.
0: You sound just like them. That's why I think that you might got a pink and purple wig. When you just are feeling, you know how sometimes they want to like really be themselves. And I don't begrudge anybody. And I know what you said last night. You called me a corporatist. Bro, you work for the same corporation I do. You work for the same two corporations I've worked at. I think some of that is actually how you feel. But, I mean, I don't begrudge you for that. But just know that had we released the YNs,
1: they would have been coming to nothing to look at you while you watch your show.
0: What's going to tank Francesca's campaign? Just wait, that's coming. There's going to be the backlash to her and her campaign is going to overshadow her momentum as we start approaching August, because I've seen it happen all the time. Same thing happened to Bernie. Those people fizzle out on when they run for large public offices. It doesn't work. Local offices, 100%. You can be like Alex Brower, about as socialist as you can possibly get. Actually thinks the city of Milwaukee should run its own utility company. Literally knows nothing about how public utilities are run and how they're structured and the committee system that they operate. Doesn't know anything about that. Doesn't know the federal influence, you know, and vice versa. On the, oh, the city of Milwaukee can run its own power plant. If the city of Milwaukee ran its own We Energies plant, our power would be off 35 days a year easily. I have a lot to say about this new crop of elected officials, especially at the city level. And the first thing is, and maybe I'm just old, but it used to be such a dignified title to represent constituents that you looked the part. It was a professional endeavor that you took very seriously, representing 50 or 60,000 people. The last time I saw Alex Brower at a council meeting, dude was wearing some beat up tennis shoes and some basketball shorts. That's foul. Like, come on, dude, you're showing up to work in a historic building doing a job that will live on in history. And dude just looked like he was straight up homeless. But again, the people that live in the 3rd Aldermanic District, they don't even really need anything. They're fine. That's some of the highest incomes, highest levels of education in the entire city. Those people are perfectly fine. So they don't need nearly as much, including seriousness, from their elected officials. our community.

0: community needs people to be serious about policy, about development, about moving things forward and remedying some of the things of the past. We can't play around with black elected officials don't have the luxury to gallivant around wearing dirty tennis shoes and basketball shorts and take the job less than seriously, because black constituents, as you guys have seen over the past couple of weeks with all of the attention the Midtown development has gotten and all the heat that some elected officials have taken, we take this seriously. They do not. And they don't have to take it seriously, because white folks have been manipulating this system and bending it to their wants and wishes since the beginning of time. We as black people don't have such a luxury. Our elected officials have to be serious and take the job serious, because the amount of effort, time, energy, and death to get black people to elected position needs to be reflected in how they present themselves to their constituents and to the world, and I stand on that. I saw a press conference with DeAndre Jackson. I don't know if he was going to a damn sporting event or standing at a press conference with the mayor. Now, I'm not saying nothing bad about him, but come on. You have an esteemed position where you have the privilege of representing tens, you're the voice for tens of thousands of people. You got to look the part, you know what I'm saying? Yeah, over here dressing like radio hosts. And we wear some crazy stuff sometimes. Now, I have been somewhat more mindful of my dress, because damn it, I'm on YouTube for about a year. We had these cameras in our studio and we didn't turn them on because we didn't know what we were going to do with them, because it wasn't just cameras were installed, boom, we're on YouTube the next day. We didn't know if we just wanted to capture like certain moments or just clips. And then they told us, like, yo, on Monday, the cameras are going live. And that's very different for someone like me, because I've been doing radio for a whole bunch of years and I could dress however I wanted because I wasn't on camera. Now I'm on camera. I got a red shirt on today. Got my white hat on. Xavier Lady B said, you're so toxic.
1: How?
0: I don't know.
1: I like to have a good fun, you know? I thought we were having fun.
0: JD the Poet said, you're a mess. I think it's hurting your credibility. But yeah, it is what it is.
1: My credibility?
0: Probably. But you're the producer, though. It ain't your credibility. It's usually mine. So you ain't got to worry about yours. Aaron says, and I hear they stink if you get them from Mexico. Get what from Mexico? A person? Aaron, what are you talking about? What are you guys? I can't read these. What else? Everybody's wishing everybody happy Juneteenth Day. Summerfest should have brought Morris Day to the festival. Summerfest has got a really inconsistent history with bringing black acts sometimes. I remember you guys remember the Wiz Khalifa show in 2010 when it was a damn riot? They booked Wiz Khalifa at a free stage and 100,000 people. Because when they booked Wiz in the winter or the previous fall, he wasn't as popular as he was when Summerfest happened in 2010. That was a melee. And so for years after that, after 2010, you saw an evaporation of black acts at Summerfest. And I totally understand why. They were throwing everything. They were throwing beer, food. They were throwing, you know, those the picnic tables. People were throwing those. There were fights everywhere at a Wiz Khalifa show. Because also, if you try and pack, because usually the festival will see 100,000 people in a whole day. There was 100,000 people trying to see Wiz Khalifa at a free stage. And it got way out of hand. People were throwing people. Oh, I remember that one. That was a monster. All right, let's take a break, shall we? Are we done with the data center conversation? Jasmine, if you're still in the watching and paying attention to the show, thank you for your diligent research that you did on water and water usage. Brian says, Hong needs to be held accountable for Madison Prep graduation debacle, her home city of Madison. 95% graduation, but 65% can't read their diploma. That's way worse than Crowley. Okay, who's trolling? Somebody said to somebody.

0: He is a troll. Okay, why don't we do this? Take a break. Come back. We'll talk to Blake on the other side. We'll wish him a happy Juneteenth day. The Truth with Sherwin Hughes. We'll be right back.
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1: Blake, you're on 101.7 The Truth. How are you, Blake?
2: I'm doing good, man. How you been, sir?
1: I've been good. What's on your mind? Happy Juneteenth Day, by the way.
2: I'm blessed, man. We got to honor.
1: Blake, we cannot hear you at all.
2: How about now?
1: A little bit better. You're still kind of quiet, though.
2: Well, I'm finding the seagulls everywhere. I'm at the what we talking about. I'm at Pick and Save, picking up a client. And you know how you look at the geographics of everything, and they show the houses and the lakes and the graveyards. And
1: which Pick and Save?
2: Everything.
1: Which one you at?
2: The one that we're talking about. The one we're talking about in Midtown.
1: Oh.
2: It's like black. It's like there's a blackout solar grid in there. Like, I'm trying to bring it up so I can see it. But they just, like, I don't know if they went on top of the roof and blacked it out or whatever, but it looked like a whole bunch of solar grids. But behind the Pick and Save, it's just blacked out. Not even nothing even there. It's like, it's in square footage. But I'm looking at it on my tablet, and it just shows the corridors that's in the building. And then on the top of it, like, you got black squares, like it's a grid for electricity.
1: So are you saying the on the roof of the Pick and Save building,
2: yes,
1: there's solar,
2: yes,
1: panels?
2: And that's what it looks like to me. That's what I'm looking at now, because I'm looking at a geographical grid of the map, and it shows the different states of satellite, the grid, the highway, all that. Mine is showing houses, pools, golf courses, graveyards, buildings, gas stations.
1: Are you looking at
2: everything,
1: like a GPS screen or a computer?
2: Yes.
1: Oh, I
2: yes,
1: thought you were looking
2: sir.
1: At
2: yes.
1: the actual
2: I mean, I got,
1: building.
2: I am. Well, I'm on the other side. I'm at Pick and Save, wait on the client to come out. But I'm looking at the geographical thing, and then on the back is just a blackout. And it wasn't like that 3 weeks ago. All of a sudden, it is.
1: So wait, are you looking at a GPS map or the actual building?
2: Yes.
1: Yes. Yes to which one?
2: Yes, I'm looking at the top. I'm looking at a GPS map of the building of the grid of Milwaukee. I'm driving through. I'm picking up a client at Pick and Save.
1: Okay.
2: I'm on the opposite side of the building.
1: Yes.
2: So what I see from my thing, I'm at the right place where I'm supposed to be at, uh-huh, and I'm looking at everybody's house, the parking lot, everybody's pool, or the Marshall. Uh-huh. I see everything, but I see the golf course, and I mean, not the golf course, but like the tennis course and the top of Marshall High School and everything.
1: Got
2: I'm
1: it.
2: Looking at this place.
1: So you don't like solar panels
2: say,
1: are bad?
2: Whatever it looked like, it just looked like black space with white dots.
1: Okay.
2: I don't know what it is on top, but I know it just looks different than it did 2 weeks ago. Like, they changed it. Because I see it every day. That's how I drive through my, when I drive through my thing, picking up my people, I'm looking at that because I see the grass. I see the water. I see what it is around here. I'm just trying to, you know what I mean? And
1: so
2: it's just different.
1: So the GPS image that you're looking at, it could be old because
2: yes.
1: GPS images are photographed and then they're uploaded to our GPS system. So it
2: I
1: could
2: seen
1: be.
2: That
1: from,
2: vid.
1: Okay.
2: Ours is new because my guy, I was talking to my guy who worked at the store. I don't know if he's going to get in trouble or not, but I got three friends that work at the different telephone stores, and the reason everybody's phones is acting up because they're updating the data. And they got to change their phone systems by July, or they're cutting everybody off. They're making people like go to certain phone data systems. But what I'm just saying, you were just talking about it on the radio about this place, and I'm behind it picking up somebody. And the top of it looks to me like the geographical screen on the tablet is updated, is new, because we just got a new contract with my job.
1: All right, well, be careful. Don't get electrocuted, but I got to take another call. You be careful out there. Now, don't. What? I don't know. What did he mean by any of that? I didn't.
3: I don't know.
1: Okay.

0: Okay. Well,
1: he was very confusing on the morning show as well.
0: All right, let's talk to Lee to clear it all up for us. Hello, Lee. How are you doing today?
2: I'm doing pretty good, Sherwin. How are you doing? Happy Juneteenth Day to you.
0: I'm doing well, and happy Juneteenth to you as well.
2: And I hope you get out and enjoy some of it. You know, it's not too bad outside.
0: I agree.
2: And earlier you was talking about Summerfest.
0: Yes.
2: Yeah, earlier you was talking about Summerfest. And I just wanted to say that it seemed like Summerfest lost this purpose, the reason why Mayor Henry Meyer created it for. Because I think he created for a lot more people, for people that, you know, for everybody to enjoy. But now the way it is, like everybody can't enjoy it right now, because I think when Mayor Henry Meyer first created it, it was only $5 to get in. Now I hear it's almost
0: $30. Yeah, but that was like 68. So if it only went from 5
2: yeah,
0: to 30
2: I imagine
0: in 60
2: that.
0: Years, then that's not too bad, is it?
2: Yeah, I mean, still a lot of people can't afford to get in there. You know, so it's getting more too expensive. I can see if you're going to the amphitheater and stuff. But if you're just going to see the side acts, I don't even think they pay the side acts at all.
0: Oh, yeah.
2: I don't think they get paid. They just...
0: There's probably...
2: they do?
0: Oh, there's... You said you don't think the side acts get paid?
2: Yeah, I don't think they do, because I played at Summerfest a couple times. Because I'm a musician, and I played there. You know, we didn't get paid. But maybe things were different. That's when Bo was named Bo Black. I think she was running it then.
0: Hold on, brother. They owe you some money. Don't nobody play Summerfest for free unless you're like a local artist that appreciates being on a stage.
2: Yeah, we were a local artist, yeah.
0: Yeah, you probably wouldn't get paid, but some of those national...
2: Things have changed. I know time.
0: Those national acts ain't coming.
2: Well, I know time's changed everything.
0: Yeah, no, they get paid.
2: For sure. Oh, okay, I didn't know that.
0: Yes, they do.
2: Well, you know, I just thought I'd say that. It just seems like it got really more expensive and harder for people that has low income to go enjoy themselves.
0: Didn't Charlie Wilson play? Wasn't he there last night? I think he was at a side stage. Somebody sent me something that said Charlie Wilson wants $450,000 for a performance, so he definitely ain't playing for free.
2: What?
0: Yeah, I know.
2: That's ridiculous.
0: Tell me about it.
2: I just wanted to say that.
0: All right, thank you. Yeah, you invite me to play some Charlie Wilson songs. I get up there, I dress like him and every damn thing. But if you look at Summerfest, so I think it goes till midnight, right? The gates open at noon. And there's ways you can get in free every single day. Yeah, the tickets are expensive, but they'll have one day if you bring, like, non-perishable food items or if you wear, like, a jersey or something of a local Milwaukee or Wisconsin team, you get in for free. So they do allow free admission every single day, but I have paid, I'm not going to tell you how much money, for a concert ticket just to see one act and maybe an opener at Summerfest. Now, it depends on what you're into, but there are some people that can see 5, 6, 7 different concerts and shows at the different stages from 12 noon until 12 p.m. And if you're only paying $30 to see that much live music, if you look at it in that way, it's a steal because one concert ticket, especially if you buy a ticket off of the resale market, oh my gosh, you'll get totally ripped off. But if there's 5 or 6 groups that you want to see playing and you're only paying $30, that ain't bad. Now, food is expensive and drink is expensive and parking is expensive. Oh, speaking of Summerfest, where's our tickets at? We got our tickets.
1: That is a good question. I was wondering the exact same thing.
0: Zach, you got a ticket?
3: Yup.
0: How come you got a ticket?
3: Because I be checking my emails.
0: I checked the emails, too. It said the Summerfest tickets will be available, blah, blah, blah, blah, blah, blah, blah. Where
3: she
0: can I?
3: Up Sierra.
0: Where is she at?
3: She probably at Juneteenth where everybody else.
0: Are you here? Are you in the studio all day? Are you going down there?
3: Yeah, I'm here. I'm here, ain't I? I here, ain't I?
0: But ain't you going down to the... No, you're on
3: Sir, site. The broadcast starts in 30 minutes. You think I'm going to make it down there and get through all them people?
0: Yeah, I guess so. All right. Let's take a break, shall we? I feel the show starting to unravel. Oh, look, it's a protester. Oh, no, it's just an Indian guy. Damn it. I was kind of hoping for them to show up. Sherwin, we don't like you. Bad Sherwin. We're going to spank you. We don't like data centers and black people.

0: even though you are kind of cute, Sherwin. Protest, protest. Let me stop. Just having fun, guys. Happy Juneteenth, everybody. The Truth with Sherwin Hughes on 101.7 FM is going to be right back.
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0: Brian said Blake must have been using Google Earth. Google Earth is fantastic. It shows you can travel to all different parts of the world and go look at the pyramids and Giza and go look at the Parthenon and Rome. It's neat, but yeah, I don't know what.
1: Got a passport?
0: Do I?
1: Yes.
0: I do.
1: Yeah. What's the furthest you ever gone?
0: Vegas.
1: Oh, really?
0: Boston.
1: No Mexico?
0: No desire. I was going to travel in 2020, so I got my passport in 2019 in the fall. My first passport ever because I never really needed one. And I was like, oh, I'm going to travel all 2020. Well, those hopes were dashed, and then I never really got

0: the bug to travel internationally. There's not, I know I should be more cultured or whatever, but there's not a lot. Like, I'm not yearning. It's like, oh, I got to go to France or Africa.
1: No Tokyo for you?
0: No, I ain't.
1: I would love to see you in Tokyo. That would be quite a culture shock for you.
0: I mean, I'll put on a kimono, but I don't need to go over there messing them Japanese people. Look, I'm not that fascinated by other cultures because so many countries and nations around the world bring their whole cultures here that I'm not, like, I don't have that kind of fascination, you know? And also, I didn't grow up doing any kind of international traveling because if you have parents that are from the Jim Crow South, we don't trust white people here. I really don't know how they're going to act if I go somewhere else and I'm out of the jurisdiction of the United States. So it has never been a fascination for me. I think the United States of America offers so much. There's still a whole bunch of places in this country I want to go. I still got to get to New Orleans. And so my travel is based on where can I fly direct. I don't like going into O'Hare. I really hate layovers. Last time I flew a layover 20 years ago, even though I got a flight coming up with a layover, please pray for me. They lost my luggage, and I was lucky that they lost my luggage coming home, not going to my destination. And so 2 days later, and it was nothing all that urgent. It was just my clothes, nothing important. So 2 days later, a guy from, at the time it was Northwest Airlines, dropped my bag off, and then he gave me this envelope. And he's like, oh, here you go, sir. Here's your luggage. We're so sorry. You know, here in this envelope is, you know, our apologies from Northwest Airlines. We hope that you fly us again. I was like, you know what? That's really, really nice. He brought my bag. And then I am thinking that in that envelope, it was sealed. I'm going to have me 2 first class tickets to anywhere I want to go because Northwest Airlines lost my luggage and my luggage didn't come back to me for 2 full days. You know how disappointing it is when you get off the plane, you're just ready to get home and the carousel and you see all the bags and the carousel just has all the bags. And then another bag will come out and it'll slide down the little conveyor and then it goes around in a circle and then another bag. And then you keep looking, okay, my bag must be here somewhere. And then it's only 5 people left. And it's 4 bags. And each of those people grab their bags off the carousel. And it's just me. No more bags. Very frustrating because I just wanted to get my stuff and I just wanted to go home. So a couple of days later, the guy from Northwest Airlines, he brings my bag. He apologizes and gives me an envelope. You know what was in the envelope? $20 off my next flight.
1: That's crazy.
0: I never flew Northwest again. I think they're done. I think they went out of business. Northwest Airlines, I don't think exists anymore.
1: Yeah, there's no such thing.
0: $20. They used to be in, I think they were hubbed in Minneapolis. But this was a long time ago. So since then, I've only flown to places direct. Now, you can go a lot of places direct from Milwaukee. You can go to D.C. direct. You can go to all points in Florida direct. Florida, I like to go to Florida because actually my family's from Florida. And Florida, for me, is not necessarily a place to live, but a great place to vacation because parts of Florida looks like paradise. And then I've been to Vegas probably more times than I care to count. And I can fly direct to all of those places. So, yeah, I have not traveled internationally. And also, I would be probably traveling by myself. Most of my friends are married, and married men don't take guys' trips really ever, especially with a single man that's not married, because most wives would not permit it. Some of you ladies would say, oh, Sherwin, I would love for my man to go on a guy's trip. I'm sure some of you would, but most women don't want their husbands going on a 1-week vacation to Cancun with a bunch of dudes, and probably for good reason. On the flip side, though, many women of whatever status, single, engaged, dating, very married, oh, they will take a girl's trip. They most certainly will. And her boyfriend, her husband, her fiance better not say a single thing about it. I have had the steadfast and sometimes dubious pleasure of meeting women.

0: women, big groups of them, that were on a girls' trip. Sometimes it's a bachelorette party. That might be the excuse. Oh, we're going to Vegas because our friend is getting married. All the girls, all the friends from high school and college, we're going to have her bachelorette party in Vegas. And a lot of the women that may attend the bachelorette party are also married. Okay. Have you ever come across a bachelorette party of a bunch of drunk women, most likely from the Midwest, to go out to Las Vegas and lose their minds because they absolutely don't know how to act? And I will say this as if it is objective scientific fact that you can look up on ChatGPT. When these groups of women go out for these parties or these girls' trips or these bachelorette celebrations, you know who the most foul, vile, filthy, naughtiest women are in the group? The ones that are already married. They are intimidatingly freaky.
1: My kind of women.
0: Hi, who are you?
2: Sherwin.
0: We're at a bachelorette party.
2: Oh, I couldn't tell.
0: We're having a scavenger hunt.
2: Uh-oh.
0: True story. They needed to collect a bunch of items on this bachelorette party scavenger hunt. You know what one of the items was? A pair of men's underwear. And they literally asked me to take off my pants and take off my underwear because they needed my underwear for the scavenger hunt. And guess what she said? I'll take them off for you if you want me to.
1: Did you take them off?
0: Needless to say, my evening was very uncomfortable for the rest of the evening because I was wearing... Oh, no, I didn't take them off. No.
1: Huh.
0: That's freaky.
1: Well, I ain't gonna you seem freaky. It is.
0: I'm actually
1: Silver
0: not.
1: Fox Summer.
0: Yeah, but I don't. I'm not freaky because nowadays, freaky is butt stuff. You know what I'm saying? Like I'll even say to, hey, what are you doing? Where are you going?
2: What?
0: Because you know this younger generation, y'all love butt stuff. Y'all get pink eye 3 days a week. That's
1: butt stuff. Yeah. What does that include?
0: You know what it includes because you probably do butt. You look like you do butt stuff.
1: I look like I do butt stuff.
0: Yeah. Oh. Really, you don't?
1: No.
0: Okay. All you under 40s are into that.
1: What, me playing with a girl's booty?
0: Hold on, man. Don't get explicit. It's a family show.
1: Oh, Tuesday. Yes.
0: I see you. Look, I saw her talking about butt stuff. Zach moved real close to the microphone. He's like,
1: Yeah.
0: It's not, it ain't my thing. You know what I mean? Yeah.
1: We're looking at the pot calling the kettle black.
0: Hold on, man. I don't be doing, that's not me.
1: See?
3: Tell him. That's why I came over here. Exactly.
1: Yeah.
0: What?
1: You hear him?
3: That's why I came over here.
0: What? I do butt stuff?
3: Because you trying to insinuate stuff about our generation when that's y'all generation.
0: We don't be doing. No, we don't. We're anti the butt.
1: I don't know about that.
0: Yeah, well, yeah.
1: I don't know. There's some women in
0: there. And ain't no 50-year-old.
1: Yeah, there is.
0: I take that back. It's some. Yeah. They rediscover themselves.
1: Have you ever heard of the term hot wife?
0: Yo, got ya.
1: Well, I know they like the butt stuff.
0: But though that's this whole like swinger culture, and I've told those stories before. Those people, they're different. They're cut from a different cloth. A man, there are some people that get pleasure from their partner receiving pleasure. And if that's your yuck, or if that's your yum, rather, I don't want to yuck it. Do your thing. It's just not.
1: Oh, you never been to Lacage on a Thursday night?
0: I've never been in Lacage on a Friday, Saturday, Sunday, Monday, Tuesday, or Wednesday.
1: All right. Don't let me catch you.
0: What you doing in Lacage?
1: I'm not there.
0: Butt stuff?
1: No.
0: I bet you'd be in Lacage wearing some chaps, you know, with the butt cheeks out. You know what I'm saying? Just some buttless chaps and a cowboy hat.
1: Sounds like a potential fun night to me.
0: Hey, everybody. I produce Sherwin's show. Yeehaw, giddy up. Ain't nothing wrong with that. Listen, you guys think that I'm, like, making fun. I want people to live their absolute best lives because then we have a better society when people can just feel free to wear buttless chaps, to wear rhinestone panties, whatever you want to do. Put on a wig. Put on a little makeup. You know what I mean? Do whatever you want to do. Be yourself. I love that for you. It's not for me. I'm just a regular old dude that be doing regular stuff. Okay, I'm going to take a break now. It's Juneteenth Day. It's Friday.

0: Some of y'all got paid. All right. We got our broadcast from Juneteenth Day coming up. We're broadcasting live from noon until 3 o'clock. Please make sure you check out the 101.7 The Truth's coverage of Juneteenth Day. We got folks that were in the parade. We have our setup. You guys know where our setup is. We're at the 2900 block of MLK. That's our spot. That's where the truth has been since the truth started. Go say hello to everybody. Meech is going to be down there, and Nitty is going to be down there, and maybe Shannon, I don't know, maybe she's going to be there. So check us all out. Manon Sabir is going to be there broadcasting the grapevine. Check us out from noon until 3. I know that I will as well. And I may just pop out for a hot little second, say hello to all my friends and my family down at the Juneteenth Day, because there is no better big old dysfunctional Milwaukee family reunion like Juneteenth Day. And if you see Xavier down there wearing some buttless chaps, leave that man alone. Leave him alone.
1: They don't even know what I look like.
0: Oh, yes, they do.
1: I know. I saw you kind of put me on camera, but
0: no, but I was filming the Walmart, and there you were. Somebody said you were big as a house. People don't know how big you are. Xavier is 8 feet tall. He's 8 feet seven. It's huge.
1: Yeah, I'm a big guy. You know, I played sports.
0: And that's why when you say you can dance, I get real skeptical, because if you dance like and have like a lot of motion, you'll make the whole club get windy.
1: Oh, no, it's... Hey, you'll see one of these days, you know, maybe I'll pop up to one of the company meetings. Probably not.
0: One of my white friends just texted me happy Juneteenth, and I don't know if he's being serious or not.
1: Why are you so offended by
0: that? I
1: don't
0: know, because it don't feel right.
1: White people say Juneteenth, happy Juneteenth all the time.
0: Not my whites.
1: Well.
0: My whites are like, Sherwin, I want to be respectful.
1: Well, you know? I do come from a different generation than you, you know. Because you're talking about all these pink hair and blue hair people.
0: They're texting me. Dude, get off of them, man.
1: They're saying, hey, happy birthday, Black Power.
0: I got to get out of here. Like this.
1: Black Power.
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0: I just called my white friend a racist for wishing me happy Juneteenth Day, and I stand on it.
1: I don't know. He's an ally.
0: I don't know if he is. He's Italian, and I tell, like, I love making fun of Italians because they're the gift to keep on giving.
1: And I think the whites have scorned you too many times. You need to give them a little chance.
0: No. Last time we gave them a chance, they put us on a boat, and it wasn't no Carnival cruise ship. You can give them a chance if you want to. You end up on a trip you'll never forget.
1: Well, I don't trust them too much, you know?
0: Nah, them is your people, and I ain't faulting you for that. I mean, we need people that... So the ones that like me, they get it. The ones that don't like me don't get it and never will, and I'm perfectly fine with that. But last time we trusted them, they were like, hey, guys. We're like, yo, what's up? Who are you? Where'd you come from? They're like, up north. And we were like, all right, well, so what's going on? You guys ever been on a big boat before? And they were like, I reckon we haven't. And the whites were like, you're going to love this. But we don't have a lot of space, so we've got to kind of pack you guys in. And the Africans are like, yeah, let's give it a shot. You know, never been on a boat before. And then they're like, okay, well, cool. Everybody, like, yeah, grab all your stuff. Yeah, no, you're going to need everything. It's going to be a while. Bring all sorts of things. And they're like, all right, then. And then we went, got on the boat, and we're like, oh, this is really nice. They're like, well, yeah, this is not where you're going to be. You're going to go, here, see these stairs down here? And they're like, yeah, it's dark down there. Like, I know. We don't have electricity yet, so just, no. Go ahead and just hang on. All right, fine. And we marched down, because we were very nice people. We just marched down there. And it's kind of cramped, but I don't know. It's going to be nice when we get off the boat. 6 weeks later, we're in Virginia. Get to work. Hey, we thought that this was going to be a nice voyage like the Love Boat. Hey, ouch. Ah, what's the meaning of this? This is horrible to be doing on Juneteenth Day, by the way. Horrible.
1: Like, yeah, they're going to be calling me toxic.
0: And then once we got to Virginia in 1619, we were like, we don't like it here. Can we please go back? And then the people in Virginia were like, no way. We got a like 400 years of just not being nice to you. We're going to get canceled for this. It's really funny.
1: They were uncancelable.
0: Famous last words.
1: Yeah.
0: And look, I'm going to tell you what. If we get sold, ain't no buyers no more. Just like if that Midtown Walmart don't get developed, ain't no buyers no more. So this is the end of the rope for us and for that Walmart. It will sit vacant unless all of those developments take place. And I got a sneaking suspicion that in the last minute, Alderman Chambers might be like, you know what? Screw it. Y'all don't want it. Let it sit. Let's fill the whole damn thing with water. Make it a big-ass swimming pool. What else is it going to be? Make it a skating rink. Don't nobody even skate that much. Yeah, make everything a skating. Make your house a skating rink.
1: Who keeps suggesting that?
0: Everybody. Every time I hear

0: suggestions about something in the black community. The kids need a skating rink. You know what those kids would do? Beat each other to death with roller skates.
1: Trash.
0: Tory Lowe in the house. Tory Lowe called in today.
2: That part.
0: Oh, where's Liz Brown been? Should I bring Liz Brown on my show?
3: Yes.
0: She's the best cheerleader ever. She's the best hype man. Yes, King.
2: That
0: yes.
2: part.
3: Oh, that's his co-host.
0: But I don't think that she's co-hosting with him at TMJ.
3: Oh, yeah. I don't know. I you know, I never really.
0: Did he sound happy to y'all? He just kind of sounded like, well, this is my new role. I think Tory misses being on the air. I know he does.
3: Yeah, you get 3 hours to spew your thoughts.
0: In the years I've been broadcasting, I was off air for about 7 months, and life is very, very, very different. But I told Tory he can always come on my show. He always is welcome here. I had Kyle Wallace on this week. We had Trent Overhue, the owner of the Midtown, Mark Chambers, the Department of City Development, Lafayette Crump. All right, guys, happy Juneteenth Day. Stay tuned to the 101.7 The Truth Live broadcast starting right now.
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3: 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Tap in. Today is a special day. We have some special guests coming up. Mike Shane, a.k.a. Lil Mike Hawthorne, a.k.a. Lil M.H., as well as H1 Hook, who are some very incredible artists from the city of Milwaukee. Today is also the birthday of Tupac Amaru Shakur. Happy birthday, Pac. Shout out to all of my fellow board members at the Tupac Amaru Shakur Foundation. Peace and love to my sister Set, the entire Shakur family, Mopreen. Rest peacefully, Afeni, Matulu, and Tupac. We are currently doing the work in the community, and we are looking for donations. So if you are willing to donate to Tupac's foundation, you could text Tupac to 44321. Again, that's Tupac to 44321. With that being said, yesterday we had some youth on the station.
4: Yeah.
3: And although we were talking about music and we were able to play their music, they had some very, very incredible stories and some things that they mentioned when it came to the relationships that their generation has with adults as far as support and how they feel that they're looked at. And that's something that I could not bypass. We didn't have enough time to dig into it yesterday, but I want to touch on it today because to me, it was a cry for help. And shout out to Edwin Lee and Darius Ashford, two students from Notes for Notes at Dr. Howard Fuller Collegiate Academy.
4: Yeah, great young men yesterday.
3: Man, they did an amazing job. And they had some great analogies, but one of the things that stuck out to me the most was that they feel like no matter what they do, no matter how much they separate themselves from the youth who are not on the right path, they still feel as if adults in society will continue to group them with those youth instead of separating them and seeing them for who they are.
4: Mm-hmm.
3: And the analogy he had was, it's like sitting in a classroom and everybody in the front row got their hands up to answer the question and they're in the back with their hands up. But because everybody in the front row has the wrong answer, they no longer are willing to ask another student who's all the way in the back. So it's almost like they just get bunched in automatically, assume that they don't know the answer either. And to that point, I agree.
4: Yeah. I mean, it's basically C1YN, see them all.
3: Exactly.
4: You know what I mean? That's basically the analogy he gave, like, regardless of performance, regardless of, you know, anything else that may have be going on in the classroom, they basically saying, as soon as one person get the wrong answer, everybody got the wrong answer.
3: Exactly.
4: I don't want to hear from nobody. This person acting crazy, all y'all gonna act crazy.
3: Yep. And the crazy thing about it is, well, let me ask you this, Meech. Do you agree? Do you think that us as adults, that we have a habit of grouping all of the youth together collectively based off of their behavior?
4: I mean, yeah. You know, I'm guilty of it, you know. You know, stereotyping YNs as soon as you see them, regardless of where they at, anything that you might presumably think of is, you, once you see some, you see a YN, you thinking YN.
3: Yeah.
4: You know what I mean? That's what you calling them. You know what I mean? It usually be a kid or a young teen or youth, but you know, you pretty much bunching them into the YN group.
3: Yeah, and it's crazy because you asked a very important question yesterday that I think a lot of adults don't ask children, and that was if they considered themselves as YNs.
4: Mm-hmm.
3: And
4: they said no.
3: Exactly, and the way they broke it down was incredible.

0: like he was saying that he purposely don't wear the attire that the YNs wear because he does not want to be classified as a YN. And that speaks volumes on both sides. A, because he's conscious enough to make an executive decision and say, I know that I am a target if I dress this way, so I don't want to dress this way. The flip side of that is every young man that dressed like that is not a YN, but it's a part of their culture, the new generation, right? It's the same as stereotyping, like back in the day when we used to go to the club on Water Street and they say, you can't get in if you got a white tee and baggy pants. That don't mean everybody is out here hustling or doing whatever. You know what I mean?
1: It's part of the culture.
0: It's part of the culture. So to hear them speak about that was disheartening to me because I can only imagine how many other youth feel that way. And I know last week we had a conversation about how they wear, you know, the adults in society tease them about, and I'm guilty of it.
1: That's what I said.
0: 90 degrees, they've got on hoodies and masks.
1: I mean, when he said that, that's the first thing I thought of. You know what I mean? Like, oh man, how many times I done seen, you know, all black hoodie, black mask, group 4 or 5 kids.
0: Yep.
1: Bus stop or just roaming, you know, neighborhoods or, you know, just.
0: It's with
1: just,
0: that attire on.
1: Yeah, I mean, or sitting at Sherman Park or any park, you just get to thinking like, man, look.
0: He on one.
1: Right? They on one.
0: They on one. You know what I mean? 50% of them probably is doing it because they got into something and they don't want to be seen. But then there's the other 50% who we talked about this, I feel like is just hiding from the world. Like they're trying to, they don't want to be seen, not just physically, but internally. It's like they're trying to hide themselves. Mm-hmm. And that's confidence. That's dealing with judgment, with everything. You know, if you adapt an attitude based off of your environment. So if you feel that everywhere you go, the response you get from people, adults, when you walk past is that they're afraid of you, then at some point you're going to rebel against trying to make them understand why they need not to, and you're just going to not care.
1: Yeah.
0: You know, which is, again, is very unfortunate. Me, when I see them, I don't be scared. Now, if they speeding and drawing certain stuff, I be kind of, you know, a little cautious. But my initial instincts when I see a young black man, no matter what he has, is not fear. It's more so empathy, you know, like what is going on with them to make them feel like they have to dress this way or act this way or think this way. And I feel like we are responsible.
1: Yeah. I mean, you think about what they said and then you could kind of be on their side.
0: Mm-hmm.
1: But then let's hear from a YN that's really on the stuff they said YNs be on and see how he feel and why he's covering his identity or walking around and

0: nowhere to go.
1: Yes.
0: You know what I mean? It'd be, you know, stuff like that.
1: And they out here, like, let's say that we have a youth that dresses that way and they aren't into anything, right? And they don't have anywhere to go. They still have to protect themselves because they are lit at this point. Mm-hmm. Just walking around.
0: Yeah.
1: They don't have to necessarily be involved in anything. It's just the fact that other young men out there who see them out and about may want to try them. Mm-hmm. You know what I mean? So it's all survival, but who's at fault? Mm-hmm. You know, is it the parents? Is it the community? Is it society overall? I just feel like we play a huge part, and I get so frustrated when I hear youth like Edwin and Darius, who I know are great kids, but even if they were into trouble, the fact that they feel this way, like no matter what I do, it's almost like giving up. No matter what I do, y'all going to view me a certain way, and there's nothing I can do about it. So the only thing I can do, if I make music, instead of putting my hands on somebody, y'all got something to say about that.
0: Yeah.
1: If I go play basketball, instead of being in the streets, but I still dress this way, y'all going to have something to say about mm-hmm. that. So it's almost like a lose-lose situation.
0: It's been a lose-lose situation. Even when we grew up, like, you know, everybody could be a testament of that, like, based on how we dress, the hip-hop culture.
1: Yes.
0: You know, our hair.
1: Yep.
0: You know what I mean? Wearing braids.
1: Yes.
0: You know what I mean?
1: That was a big thing back then.
0: Yeah. So, I mean, like, just to be a black man wearing braids.
1: Yep.
0: I could be dressed. It don't matter how I'm dressed.
1: It's just the fact you got braids.
0: It's the fact that I got braids.
1: And they're going to automatically, you're going to automatically be judged and stereotyped.
0: And I've been judged and stereotyped. But, you know, nobody really has said, oh, well, I think you this type of person. But it's just, you know, sometimes you don't get the job.
1: Yeah.
0: Sometimes you don't.
1: Yes.
0: You don't get the look. You know what I mean?
1: Yep.
0: Sometimes police will pull you over.
1: Yep.
0: You know what I mean? Just to see what's going on. And, you know, sometimes it's been unfortunate. You know, waste your time. You know what I mean?
1: Yeah.
0: Sometimes it escalated to bigger situations, like we have seen many times before in other states and stuff like that, even this own state.
1: Yes.
0: To where, you know, you're being judged. Quick story, when we was at Tech, back in high school, when I was in high school at Tech, we had like a hoodie band.
1: Yeah.
0: You know what I mean? At school. And I understood it, but it was still like, we are purchasing these hoodies from the school. We can't wear it at school.
1: Right.
0: You know what I mean? Like, it didn't make sense.
1: Yeah.
0: And I see in the chat that Marty said fashion and also the world bought the ski mask when COVID hit. So
1: Facts. It's
0: like, it was something that was adapted.
1: Yes.
0: Based on something else.
1: And they personalized it.
0: Yeah.
1: So the world is responsible for dishing this out as it always has been. Mm-hmm. It's always been this way since forever, you know? And again, even with women, because I have tattoos, I get prejudged all the time too,
0: mm-hmm.
1: you know, but for the young black men out there, again, and I have a son, as a mother of a 19-year-old young black man, like my son just went and bought his first car and I'm supposed to be happy, but I was scared.
0: That's what I was going to say. And I'm glad you said scared, because I was going to ask you that, because it's like, how scared are you for your son?
1: I'm scared.
0: Not just because you bought him a car.
1: Yeah. I'm scared because you don't have to be into anything. All you have to do is just be black. And he has locks. You know what I'm saying? So I'm instantly like, don't ride around like this. If they pull you over, put your hands on a car. Because they don't even need a reason. You could be doing everything right and something still can happen.
0: Mm-hmm.
1: You know what I'm saying? Or people driving recklessly, or other young men who just want to test somebody because of what they're trying to prove themselves mm-hmm. to someone else. Like, it's a very fearful feeling. And it shouldn't be that way.
0: Mm-hmm.
1: It should not be that way.
0: Let's talk about that at the top of the hour. Not the top of the hour, we'll come back from break.
1: Absolutely. So I want to pose a question to the listeners in the chat as well. What obstacles have young people faced? What obstacles are they currently facing? And how do you succeed when your environment isn't set up for success? We want to hear from you. 833-212-1017. That's 833-212-1017. Mm-hmm. We got to go to break to pay this first bill. We will be back. Do not touch that dial. 101.7 The Truth.
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7: The Truth, it's your girl Jazz Tyler, Digi Meech. We are live and direct in beautiful Third Street Market Hall. Happy Tuesday, Milwaukee. Anybody, everywhere. It's Tuesday. Taco Tuesday.
8: Taco Tuesday.
7: Taco Tuesday. Shout out to the chat. But Bar said, y'all know y'all can use auto pay to pay bills. That is hilarious. That is hilarious. Maybe we need to let the corporate office know.
8: It bills every day up in here. Yeah.
7: So listen, June 16th, today is Tupac Amaru Shakur birthday. Anybody who knows me knows that is someone I looked up to growing up. Someone I feel like was the last real leader that we had as a youth. And I'm also a board member for his foundation. Shout out to the entire Shakur family. And the conversation that we're having today derives from a clip that I seen in 1994 where Pac was talking to Ed Gordon. Remind you, during this time, he was only 24 years old. Mm-hmm. So a lot of people tend to forget that during that time, Tupac was still a youth, and he was speaking for the youth.
8: That's what I was going to say. Like, we way older than Pac was.
7: Exactly.
8: I feel like I ain't done half the stuff he did.
7: Way older. And the question that we're posing today is, how do you succeed when your environment isn't set up for success? So we want to run it back and play this clip so that we can analyze how in 1994, all the way to 2026, we're still dealing with the same situations. Let's run it back.
9: I'm living in a war zone. It's not as easy as these people are making us think, that they just got some criminal-ass black kids with guns. It is not like that. We live in hell. We live in the gutter. We got us stacked up 80 deep in one building. You know, by the time you get out your house, you strap to protect yourself. Because you're living in the same community that the police is carrying rifles and riot gear. Same, they need them riot, excuse my language, I'm so sorry. The same reasons they need the riot hat, the riot jacket, the flak jacket, the double vest, the 9mm Glocks with extra bullets, the tear gas, the mace, all that. Who do you think the police is using that against? Dogs? So we fighting the same villains that they fight in the street. But instead of them seeing us fighting villains in the street, we all villains.
10: Is your generation the one that is picking up for where the Panthers left off, saying, all right, enough is enough? The generation before us forgot about the fight. We're picking it back up.
9: Not only forgot about the fight, forgot about us. Yes, and we're picking it back up. But at this level, all we're trying to do is unite. And right now, as a year, we got 1 million people that's listening. Now we can tell them something. Now we can try to get them that way, and we might lose some. We might gain some, but we would never even have that audience had we not said what was real. You know what I'm saying? And the main thing for us to remember.
7: Shout out to Pac, man. Shout out to Ed Gordon for even having this interview. And in the chat, I seen that they said they couldn't hear the sound. You can go to YouTube and type in Tupac Shakur interview with Ed Gordon. But basically what he was saying is that the perception when it comes to young black men, mind you, this was 1994. The perception was that

0: that they are just bad youth, horrible youth running around with AR-15s and Glocks terrorizing their neighborhoods, when in all actuality, they are the villains. They are the youth that's fighting the villains who's up against them. The same way that the police do. The same way that the police come in the neighborhoods with riot gear and helmets and vests and all of these other things. They're in these the same environment with none of it. And they're surviving. All they can do is protect themselves from the same environment. You know, so it's 2026. This is the same stuff we're still dealing with, and that interview was in 1994.
1: It's crazy.
0: It's crazy. It don't make no sense. There, again, the question is, how do you succeed when your environment isn't set up for you to succeed? When your environment isn't set up for success, we want to hear from you, 833-212-1017. I say it all the time. You know, I've traveled a lot, and I've lived out of state, and majority of the reason why I did was because I wasn't healed. Whenever I would come home, it was like everywhere I went, it was memories, good and bad.
1: Mm-hmm.
0: It's like, how can you heal in the environment that made you sick? It's impossible. You have outlets, you have things you can do to try and escape it, but the reality is, at the end of the day, you got to go back to that neighborhood, go back to that house, go back to whatever it is that you're dealing with inside of that household, on top of the school environment. So when we're analyzing our society as a whole, and I'm going to be specific when I say Milwaukee society, when we're analyzing our society as a whole, we're looking at just the parents. It's the parents. It's the household. I know a lot of parents, students that I have who parents are amazing. They come from a two-parent household. It isn't the household. It's the society. It's their friends. It's social media. But you have the household. You have the school. You have social media. You have when they're out and about in the streets, at the park, everywhere they go, the environment is not set up for them to win. And somehow we think that it's just in a snap of a finger that they're not supposed to be out here wearing ski masks and having team takeovers and shootouts and everything else that they got going on. We have not properly set the table for them. We have not built a society that is safe for our youth. And somebody has to say it.
1: Most of that when we was young used to be like separated from the youth, you know. Like most of that we didn't see or didn't get to be a part of. It was more adult. It was more adults that kept kids away from stuff like that.
0: Facts. That's a fact. I remember this vividly. I grew up on 14th of Burleigh, and when we were little, like when we were younger, all of the youth over there, if ever there was an issue, and at this time I didn't know, I didn't understand it, but as an adult, I know. They say, hey, if y'all see a whole bunch of cars pull up in the street, y'all go in the house, go in the bathroom, get in the tub. We ain't asking no questions. We not even scared. We just doing what the adults, and at this time, they not even really adults. They like 17, 18, 19. They were the YNs at that time. But they're telling us to get out of the way. No matter what situations they got going on, it didn't affect those around them. It didn't affect the women, the elderly, and the children. We're in an environment where that no longer exists. And at some point, again, I feel like we have to take accountability for that. Even our generation. I think we was talking about that when Genesis was on here. Even our generation, we have to take accountability. We're so focused on our careers that we didn't get a chance to reach back. Now we're reaching back. But in our 20s, we didn't have the time. We were trying to get ourselves together.
1: Mm-hmm.
0: You know what I'm saying?
1: Yeah. I think it's just way more information out here, like for the youth to access, to know what's going on with the adulthood, you know. At first it wasn't like that. I didn't know what my dad could be doing.
0: Yes.
1: You know, I just know he wasn't at the house at the moment.
0: Yeah.
1: You know what I mean?
0: That
1: he was at work, whether he was or not. That's what we was told. You know what I mean? And we went to do some kid stuff.
0: Yes.
1: And we wasn't even dragged into the adult stuff. Like now kids are being dragged into adult conversations.
0: Yep.
1: Or being able to sit through adult conversations, being able to be around the adulthood stuff. And it's just like, how do we
0: get there?
1: I mean, we know how.

0: we got here.
1: Yeah.
0: How did we get away from that? You know what I mean? To give the youth and the teens or the kids their own, you know.
1: Absolutely. The crazy thing is, listening to that clip, again, Pac was only 24 on that clip. And when you look at the 24-year-olds now, not all of them, I'm not going to group them together. But when you look at a lot of what's happening with our youth, they are leading and, I mean, following behind a leader who is 24 that's sending them off. So we don't have young adults who are leading, who are thinking critically like a Tupac, right?
0: Yeah.
1: We have some young adults who are enticing the youth and sending them off doing their dirty work. Mm-hmm. And then they benefit on it from it on the back end, right? So again, it's mind-boggling to me. It's mind-boggling. And when I look at the youth and how they maneuver, I see a whole bunch of leaders. I see a lot of independent young men and young women. They know who they are. They have the confidence. They know exactly what it is that they want to do. They're very rebellious. They're just misguided. They're misguided, but they will make great leaders had they had the proper guidance, and it's still not too late. Still not too late. So to all the listeners out there on the chat, on the radio, my call to action to you all this week is, when it comes to our babies, think like a Tupac Shakur. It's crazy because this man was only 24 when this interview came out, and we have adults who still don't even have the same ideology. At some point, we have to step up. We have to understand that it's bigger than just this. It's the world. Shout out to my cousin Marty in the chat, to his point when he said the ski mask. That's something the world put out. They just took mm-hmm. it and ran with it.
0: I mean, but it's something that just came to my mind, too. Because that's like, remember the movie South Central?
1: Yep.
0: Yeah. Yep. That's like that.
1: Yes.
0: You know, when...
1: His friend.
0: Yeah, they had him stealing the radios.
1: Yep.
0: And stuff like that. And then his dad was trying to get in his life, and he wasn't really accepting it.
1: Yep.
0: And then it's kind of like that. And that led me to think of, like, why don't we have more movies to depict stuff like that?
1: Well, Steve Owen, Swift, we got to start writing some scripts.
0: Is it that, or we got too many movies to binge watch?
1: I think we have enough movies that depict that, but we don't have enough movies to show them something different, right? Like, it always start this way, but it never ends. You know, for the most disheartening thing about South Central was that it was his friend who was sending his son off.
0: Yeah.
1: You know what I mean?
0: I mean, but that's what I'm saying. Like, the understanding of that, like, is that being put in movies today, you think?
1: I don't think so.
0: Like, the messages like that?
1: No.
0: That we got from it?
1: Absolutely not. I don't.
0: Like, even the boys in the hood.
1: No.
0: With Trey, leaving his mama, having to go to his dad's house because she can't. Handle it
1: as a young man.
0: Yeah.
1: We don't, there isn't an industry, in the industry, I don't believe that they're currently making anything to depict that. Like, I'm glad you brought that up, because we talk about the music piece all the time. But with the TV shows and the movies, it's none of that. It's actually the opposite.
0: Just purely entertainment.
1: Purely, when you look at a Power, and I watch Power, but I'm grown. You got a high school teenager whose father is who he is. And he's in the same life, and there's nothing his parents can do about it, so they embrace it to a certain degree. Everything you see with the youth is putting them in these positions to mm-hmm. where they appear to be...
0: Like going against their parents.
1: Going against their parents and living a life that they don't necessarily have no business living. We want to hear from you. Shout out to all the listeners in the chat. We are talking, how do you succeed when your environment isn't set up for success? 833-212-1017. We got to go to commercial break. 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

0: 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Third Street Market Hall. It's Tuesday. Taco Tuesday. Meach, what's the word?
1: What's the word?
0: What's the word?
1: No, I'm sweet.
0: Listen, we are talking youth in Milwaukee. We are talking happy birthday to the amazing, iconic, legendary leader, Tupac Shakur. We played a clip earlier of him sitting down in 1994 with Ed Gordon, and he was speaking on facts as it pertains to the youth and how they're looked at based off of the society. And the question that we're posing is, how can these youth succeed when the environment is not set up for them to succeed?
1: Yeah.
0: We want to hear from you, 833-212-1017. Shout out to the chat. Anita said Tupac was special in the way he spoke in 1994 at his age. Not really a city girl says ambition. You have to get it. Get comfortable with being uncomfortable in spaces that may not want you there. Claim your sense of purpose, set goals, and execute. It's always people ready to help. And to that point, not really a city girl, we talked about that, you know, earlier in the show, that when you're walking down the street as a youth, in your attire. So let's go back to our generation, our time, when we was talking about the 3X white tees, the 3X pants, everything we wore, and we were just merging hip-hop. Like, it was the culture, right? Doesn't mean that we're out here in the streets hustling, doing none of that stuff, but we're automatically grouped in as that type of person because of what we have on. So with the youth, it's like they have on the ski mask, which, to Marty's point, was actually introduced during a pandemic, right? They have on hoodies and 90-degree weather, all of this other type of stuff. When all actual

0: sexuality is because they want to hide or they got something going on. Whatever it is that's happening, every time they walk down the street, someone looks at them as if they're afraid of them. Mm-hmm. Someone is going to, even if they not own nothing, they're going to group them with the youth that are. And then at this point, it's like, why do I even care? If you're going to look at me a certain way, and I see it all the time, even in the high schools and how the students deal with the teachers, it's like, you always think I'm lying, or whatever the case may be. If you have a prejudgment about me already, why do I care? Why should I care?
1: Yeah.
0: It doesn't matter.
1: It kind of gets me thinking that, how is it acceptable to any other race to basically, you know, back then, in the days, you know, for any other race to wear baggy clothes?
0: Gothic.
1: No, I'm saying. No, listen to me. I mean, dark baggy clothes. Yeah. But any other race to wear baggy clothes, hat to the back, big T-shirt, mm-hmm. breakdancing, that's hip-hop, right?
0: Come on now.
1: Now, that's hip-hop.
0: Yep.
1: If it's on any other race, if they do it, that's hip-hop.
0: Yeah.
1: If we do it, it's...
0: Thugs.
1: It's thugs. Like, yep. And some of it be coming from our own community. Yeah. So it's like, how much has our community accepted our own culture, and how much of the community has disregarded their culture?
0: I love that you said that, Meech, because it made me think about the fact that it is culture. I think that the society is not understanding that the way that the youth is dressing is based off of their culture currently in this generation.
1: Yeah.
0: Their artists, their athletes, mm-hmm. the actors that's of their age, everything that they see pertaining to their generation, they are mimicking.
1: Yeah, because we was like mimicking Allen Iverson.
0: Exactly.
1: You know, those type of athletes.
0: Don't ban the snowman T-shirt. Yeah,
1: the whole Atlanta culture, we was following that. You know, even the New York with the boots, backwards hats, caps, the jerseys.
0: It's culture.
1: Yeah, all that's culture.
0: It's culture. And to your point, right, going back to my comment, it's acceptable in white households for their children to walk around with gothic attire. It's acceptable in society, and they claim it as emo, right? This is cool. There's no problem with it.
1: Yeah.
0: But as soon as our babies are out here wearing hoodies in 90-degree weather, ski mask, whatever the case may be.
1: It's the negative part of
0: the culture. It's the negative part of the culture.
1: Yeah.
0: You know, I have a lot of students who dress that way but are very, very good, great young men. I promise you. They have not an ounce of hood or anything inside of them. It's just a part of the culture. That's it. And whether it's acceptable or not, that's what we're dealing with.
1: Yeah, Zach just said all them layers in that 100-degree weather is unsanitary.
2: Yeah, I feel like the real question is why do you have that on when it's that hot out anyways? You shouldn't be wearing that.
0: You shouldn't. But to them, they're trying to hide from the world.
1: I mean, they got on jeans.
2: I'm sorry, but I'm not buying that excuse.
0: I work with the kids. I see it.
1: I think it's an excuse for sure.
0: Half of them, they're trying to hide from
1: self-esteem,
0: the world. Self-esteem. And the other
1: acceptability,
0: half
1: all that.
0: Is that they be in some stuff in the streets. And to Meech's point earlier, they don't want to be seen because they can't be seen because they are survivor. They're in survival mode, right? Mm-hmm. They walking around getting how they live. They may have done something to survive. And now as safety measures, they have to walk around like this. And when you think about it and you actually sit back and analyze it, all of them, you can't tell who from who because they all look the same.
1: Yeah.
0: It's really smart if we're talking defense mechanism. I'm not saying I agree with it, but I understand.
1: I mean, I'll be saying that you don't know what they're planning at the end of the day.
0: You don't.
1: You know, when it was 100 Black Panther affiliates.
0: Yeah.
1: You know, it was power to the people.
0: Yeah.
1: You know, you see 100 all black YNs.
0: Yeah.
1: They finna do a snatch and run.
0: But again, it goes back to the point of the environment not being set up for them to succeed. I wholeheartedly am tired of adults not taking accountability because half of them are just now approaching the age where they can work for themselves and provide for themselves. Right. Mm-hmm. They are not responsible for laws. They are not responsible for building up infrastructure in the city. They're not responsible for anything other than going to school and being a child. So who's responsible for the state of the environment? We are.
1: I mean.

0: not right now, they're getting blamed and people giving them the responsibility of messing things up mm-hmm. in neighborhoods they're supposed to be in. But yep. at the same time, why they don't supposed to be there?
1: So, for example, right? I don't know
0: why black kids can't go to Bayshore.
1: That part. Why they can't go to Mayfair? Look how many youth
0: was. There's no Central Midtown Mall.
1: At all.
0: No Northside Mall.
2: I mean, nobody's saying they can't be there.
1: No, like, they are.
0: I mean, basically.
2: They're saying you can't be there at a certain time without having a parental guardian. But we know them rules have been in place for a minute.
0: We know them rules been in place for a minute. But it's basically saying when they say they finna gather up at this place, mm-hmm. why can't they?
1: Yeah.
0: Or.
1: Because where else is they supposed to gather?
0: Because most of the time they can't because you assume what's going to happen if they do.
1: Exactly.
0: So that's why they can't.
1: Exactly. We got a caller on the line. Brandon, are you there?
3: Yeah.
1: Thank you so much for tapping in with us. How you doing?
3: I'm doing well. I hope y'all doing well. I just like to say, I really think a big problem with our community is we seem to be romanticizing all of the wrong things. You know, this is why a Frank Lucas or a Big Meech or anybody who was like a top high-level criminal seems to get so much reverence in our community. The reality is, you know, a lot of these children, they don't have much direction. They are not adequately prepared to become full-fledged citizens. They don't get the skills that they need inside the schools. And, you know, we can all pretend like there's someplace special for them. And the reality is a lot of them are on a very slippery slope to incarceration. Mm-hmm. And that's mm-hmm. not all their fault. You know, I totally understand how you guys are saying, you know, they're not being put in a position to win. But I don't understand how each generation, and I'm a millennial now, I'm 36, 37. We're all saying the same thing to the generations coming up under us. These were the same comments that were said to me by my folks.
1: Thanks.
3: You know, like in Milwaukee, there's no places for you to play. There's no like these are problems we're very well aware of. And if pretend like at 90 degree weather, this kid who I know comes from a school system that isn't preparing them to do anything mm-hmm. except be a fairly exceptional criminal. Mm-hmm. Their ski mask is just because they want to hide. Like, no, you got a ski mask on because you're up to nefarious activity. And, you know, like, if we could just please stop not being honest about what we're dealing with. The vast majority of the problems in our community are coming from folks who are under 18.
1: It is. And I agree with you, Brandon, but I have to stop you there when you say that it's not just because they're hiding, because it is. When you look at the youth, they have low self-esteem. I'm talking, their self-esteem is lower than I've ever seen any generation.
3: Can I push back on that?
1: Absolutely.
3: I push back on that? Low self-esteem isn't unique to Gen Z, isn't unique to Gen Alpha. Low self-esteem, you know, like there was a period where our forefathers were not able to even walk on the same streets as individuals who are white. And you can't tell me that they weren't suffering from low self-esteem when you couldn't even look at a white person in the eye.
1: But they were given the tools.
3: I can understand completely.
1: They were given the tools. The difference is they were given the tools to be, to learn. They had fathers, certain fathers in the house, a certain structure. There is no structure.
3: I don't disagree with you at all, ma'am.
1: Yeah.
3: I just disagree with the idea that not calling a spade is going to help. These kids, many of them are full-fledged criminals.
1: Well, we said that, though.
3: They're doing some of the worst stuff.
1: We said that. We said 50% of them have low self-esteem and are hiding, and the other 50% are in survivor mode doing activities where they can't be seen.
3: I think you hit it right on the head when you said the culture. Because mm-hmm. you can have great parents, you can have a great upbringing, and the culture of your peers pulls you to be in that stoli.
1: Yes.
3: And with the dirty gun in the back, and now your life has changed forever. And you can't address that and account for that by talking. The reality is, it's like it starts with I would hope just starting with two parents in a household. I think you have a punch of chance. I don't want to monopolize the time, but I really enjoy what y'all are talking about, and I wish y'all the best.
0: Thank you.
1: Thank you so much, Brandon. Shout out to the chat. Babar said parents got to let them be kids. You got the boys being.

0: the ideal men at the age of 6. And that's another thing, too. And I'm going to attest to that because as a young lady, I was helping pay bills in my house. I was working. I've been making money, mm-hmm. taking care of myself financially since I was 12. And by the time I hit 15, I got a job. And my mama could no longer say, well, you don't pay bills around here. Yes, I do. Mm-hmm. So because I do pay bills around here, I'm going to do what I want to do, right?
1: Let me ask you this before we go to break. When did our generation change? Like, basically take heed and understand that we get ourselves in trouble. Mm. You know what I mean? Take pretty much everything that we're saying and make the change. I really didn't see, I don't see no change in our generation. Like, most of the people are still the same people. You know, people done growed up. Mm-hmm. And, you know, they got more responsibility. They making better decisions. Mm-hmm. But what caused our generation to change? Was it the commercials we seen? Was it, you know what I mean? Like, what was the ticket point?
0: It was the environment. Because there became a point where, so earlier he mentioned, you know, criminal activities and people that we glorify, right? The difference with our generation is that, for example, you have some men who was in the streets, right? But everybody that they idolized still had a business.
1: Yeah.
0: You know what I mean?
1: I think they just got weeded out by going to jail.
0: They did, but
1: getting killed.
0: The environment was set. They had people, the older guys around them, no matter what they was involved in, they ideally transitioned out of whatever they was doing. The goal has always been not to stay in the streets, but to leave the streets so you can escape it and have something for yourself. These children are doing the opposite. They're running to the streets, mm-hmm. away from the households that's protecting them, away from, you know, whatever it is that's going to put them on the path to succeed because of society and what it is that they see. Like, and then also, too, we come from a generation where our grandmothers were older. They were in the household. They come from the South. They cut different. The grandmas now is our age.
1: Mm-hmm.
0: You know what I mean? Some of the traditions are not being passed down.
1: Yeah. I mean, the thing with our generation, I think, is that we knew we wasn't accepted. But we
0: embraced it
1: and, right. made sure that we was there.
0: Yeah.
1: You know what I mean? We made sure, like, you know, it's not accepted, but y'all gotta have to.
0: Exactly.
1: You know what I mean? Because we was the revolutionary
0: yep.
1: generation in a sense. Like, we pretty much the only generation that was part of the old school.
0: And the new school.
1: And the new school.
0: Yep, that's
1: like,
0: a
1: we
0: fact.
1: Was right in the middle.
0: Golden era.
1: So, I mean, that's how we feel. You know, the chat might, they might think different, but... You know, let's talk about it when we come back from break.
0: Absolutely. We got to go to break. Do not touch that dial. 101.7 The Truth.
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3: Your girl Jazz Tyler, Digi Meech. We are live in direct Milwaukee. Happy Tuesday. Happy birthday, Tupac Shakur. Shout out to all of the younger generation. No matter what it is you got going on, we want you to know that we love you. We support you. We've been where you are. We understand, and we are here to offer guidance and assistance. And the topic of today is, how is it that how can our youth properly succeed when the environment that we've created is not built for them to be successful? It's not possible. It's not possible for them to succeed. Madi, shout out to Madi. Madi, you haven't been in the chat a couple days. So what's going on? Let me find out. You listening to another station. He said, follow behind culture. My kids don't wear hoods or ski masks in daddy house. I'm the only gangster in my house. But Bar said, what y'all want me to do to fix this with children, teens, and young adults in the community? You know what? Can we get a effect for that, man? Because out of all of our listeners, this is the first time we've had someone ask, what can they do? Seriously. And that's important. What do y'all want me to do to fix this with the children, teens, and young adults in the community? What can he do?
4: What people in the community could do? Mm-hmm. What he can do personally?
3: He's asking what it is that he can do personally.
4: Stay listening to the truth. But no, you could. I mean, take action. You know, when you see a youth, ask them a question. You know, ask them.
3: Extend an olive branch.
4: Yeah. You know, it's not, because most of the time they walk in nervous, walk in, you know, scared. It's basically, you know, be nice.
3: Honestly.
4: Be an adult.
3: That part. It can be something as simple as when you see them, speak.
4: Yeah, that's why I said be an adult.
3: Because we... Think about how often we walk past them and don't acknowledge them at all. Can you imagine if you was walking? You know how it feel.
4: I say, what's up, little bro?
3: Yeah.
4: To all of them.
3: Yes.
4: Hey, what's up, big bro? What's up, OG? I'm Unk now. What's up, Unk?
3: Yeah.
4: Crazy.
3: Icebreakers.
4: Yeah. I mean, that's it. You could keep it going. You know, I look them in their eyes. That's something my dad told me to do. You know, you look a man in his eyes.
3: Yes.
4: Make them feel like... A man, not a YN.
3: That part.
4: A man.
3: That part.
4: You know, and like I said, you got to be the adult. Don't be scared to be the adult because they might have a weapon.
3: Yes.
4: Or whatever. It's not an altercation until you make one.
3: That part, Meech. That part. I echo the same sentiments. Start an icebreaker. If you see a young man or a young lady, but preferably a young man in the streets, and they look like whatever they look like, speak.
4: I mean, we don't want to sit here and dwell on the young men, because it's females too that be riding in these cars.
3: It is. So that goes to the women as well.
4: I mean, but do you consider the ladies YNs too? That's a good question.
3: I was
4: I mean, you was a YN. Bye.
3: What is attire for the young
4: ladies? But at the same time, that's they in the cars with, you know, you'll see a car full of kids.
3: Yeah.
4: And it's not just boys.
3: So the reason why, and I'm glad you
4: mentioned that. So I don't want to kind of dwell on the young men all the time.
3: The reason why, and I'm glad you brought that up. The reason why I specifically said young men is because I feel like the young ladies are easier to reach. I feel like there's more.
4: Think so?
3: Yeah,

0: That's my personal opinion. I do, based off of what's in the society and community. There's
1: they got a more attitude layer.
0: There's a way we can reach them. We reach them through things that they like hair, makeup, nails, lashes, girly stuff. There's organizations. There's more young organizations for young women to be a part of than there is young men.
2: Yeah, it's more resources.
0: It is
2: given.
0: For the young ladies,
2: you know, i.e. being getting pregnant or,
0: yeah,
2: you know, getting abused or whatever the case is. It's more resources directed towards.
0: A lot of single parent households are led by women. So the girls always have a woman in the house. 9 times out of 10, the young men don't have a man in the house.
2: I mean, a lot of organizations, it's led by women too.
0: That's a fact. Yep, that's a fact. And for the organizations who are youth-based and host majority of young men, they have a certain structure, you know, a certain structure about them that the YNs don't like. They want to be able to do what they want to do.
2: Yeah, I thought Fonzo said females are YGs. I thought about that.
0: YGs. I was a YG. I had open face, rose gold, diamond cut. Golds. I got a tat at 15. I have female jabos. I was really Zulu.
2: Yeah. I mean, that's why we talk, I think it was last week, we were talking about how fast females is. You know, is that still the idea with the females? Like when you see them riding, is that it?
0: I believe so. Let's talk about it. Before we do, last week we had a very special guest in the building. We had MJ in the building. Shout out to MJ. And he provided us with an exclusive song.
2: It's the song of the day?
0: It's the song of the day, Meech. It's the song of Pretty Woman. Oh my gosh. Listen, I love this song. I'm excited to even announce this song. Shout out to all of the listeners. When we come back from break,
2: yeah, we'll continue the conversation.
0: We're going to go ahead and continue the conversation, but please enjoy.
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Shout out to MJ. That was an exclusive record, man. Fire. Can we get some bombs? Z, gotta drop some bombs for that joint right there. I love that joint, man. We had MJ in the building, E2 and Wavy Boy last week. For those who are not familiar, MJ is or was a part of the cast of Love & Hip Hop Miami. He's also related to Shay Johnson, Milwaukee's own Shay Johnson. And then Wavy Boy is a producer with Wyclef and Lauryn Hill. And E2 also works with Rico Love and various of different artists as well. So again, shout out to MJ, the whole team. That joint is fire. I'm excited. Can't wait until it officially drops as well as the video. So we're talking youth and how come the environment isn't set up for them to succeed. And what is it that us as a community, as the adults, what is it that we can do to make sure that we provide better options for our youth? We also have some special guests that's coming in the building today as well. Mike Shane and H1 The Hook. I'm excited to sit down and talk to them. I know both.

0: both of them personally, they have been a pillar in the community when it comes to the music industry as well as working with the youth. So I want to be able to get their take on what they think when it comes to the state of the youth, the environment, and if we're properly doing what it is that we need to do as a community to make sure that our youth is being set up for success. Madi, shout out to the chat. Madi said, name calling been around since slavery. People always addressing bike boys and men with the N-word. So disrespectful. He also said, you guys always have positive shows. Thank you, Madi. We try. In a world full of opinionated people, we always talk about the negative, and we want to make sure we use our voices and our platform to highlight the positive. And although we live in a world where there's a lot going on, it's been that way since the beginning of time. Nothing has changed. It'll always be that way. But we have to consistently focus on the positive things. As much as I would like to address certain things, especially things that happen in the city of Milwaukee, for me, it's always important to make sure that, again, we speak on the positive side. Meech, we got a special guest in the building, man. The one and only Mike. Mike
1: What's
0: Shane.
1: Up with Mike?
0: I'm going to call you Mike Shane. I know I'm by partner. Lil Mike, but I'm a respect
2: Lil Mike. You. Yeah. He got muscles, everything. He's talking about Lil Mike.
3: Yeah, we go back 14th Street.
0: Yes, indeed. Yeah, yes, indeed.
3: Family grew up down there.
0: Welcome. Welcome to the show, Mike. Thank you so much for coming.
3: I appreciate you.
0: I was just bumping count. What is it? Count it?
3: On time.
0: Yep.
3: Yeah. That's my latest single.
0: I was bumping that on the way here. So let's jump right into it.
3: Okay.
0: First and foremost, I want to give you your flowers because I haven't seen anybody grind the way that you grind.
3: That. Yeah.
0: And
3: yeah,
0: it's crazy definitely. Because on your way in, we was playing MJ's single. We just had Wavy Boy and E2 up here, MJ, last week.
3: Yeah.
0: And they was like, man, Mike, listen, most persistent, consistent artist I've ever seen dropping. So again, give us some background about who you are, where you come from, and how you started your journey in music.
3: Okay, so I basically been singing all my life.
0: Yeah,
3: but far as the last 7 years, I would say I've been investing. So I was doing music, you know, before 2019. I was doing music. I do music, then I stop.
0: Yeah.
3: I do music, then I stop because I feel like I wasn't really finding like the right producers, the right studios and stuff like that. And I was actually, and to be real, I didn't really have too much money to invest.
0: Mm-hmm.
3: But 2019, I linked up with Wavy Boy.
0: Yeah. Shout out to Wavy Boy.
3: Wavy Boy and Jarvis, yeah. And they got my sound together, and we've been working ever since.
0: Yes.
3: So shout out to them, man, because I don't know where my music career would be without Wavy Boy and Jarvis, for sure.
0: Absolutely.
3: You know what I mean?
0: So yeah. I know you, but the world don't.
3: Right.
0: Who is Mike? Where do you come from? Where did you grow up? What was your family like?
3: So I grew up, my parents had me when they was young, mm-hmm. high school, yeah. you know what I mean? So my mom didn't move out the house, her mother house, till she was 22.
0: Okay.
3: You know what I mean? Right. So I'm kind of I'm a grandmother's boy.
0: Yeah.
3: Love my mama to death.
0: Yeah.
3: But my grandmother, you know, she was there for
0: grandma
3: me
0: baby.
3: Yeah. My father has always been there. You know that.
0: Absolutely.
3: Yeah. He grew up, they all grew up on 14th and my dad, my parents played a great part of my life.
0: Yeah.
3: As far as me doing music, man, we'd get together, like on my mom's side of the family, we have our get-togethers and stuff like that, and they Mike, sing, you know what I'm saying? So
0: even if I
3: really didn't know how to sing, they instilled the confidence in me, you know what I mean?
0: Yeah.
3: So to even pursue it. So yeah, and I moved to Minnesota maybe for about 2.5 years growing up, so I got people out there who actually, you know, support me and everything too.
0: Yeah.
3: So yeah, that's been my journey. As far as musically.
0: So today we are talking about the state of the youth as far as the environment and what it is that

0: did have, I was just telling Meech about, you could be outside, something can go on, whether you're on 13th or 14th.
1: Yeah.
0: But they gonna make sure all of the kids and the elders and the women, you know, are out the way. So growing up, what was it that your father, your mother, your family instilled in you that you don't see instilled in the youth today?
1: Ooh, right now, that, first of all, they don't get their butts whooped. You know, ain't no more whoopings. But, you know, whoopings played a big part in growing up and keeping us disciplined. But what I don't see right now, I don't see kids, you know, playing football in the streets, playing football in the fields and stuff like that. I don't see kids in the alley. I remember growing up, I could be on my bike and ride past the alley and I see a group of kids playing
2: basketball.
0: With the crates.
1: Playing basketball crates or somebody had to, and I'm going, come in, can I play? You know what I'm saying? So it's no more that interaction. To me, the youth, I would say they got more access to more things. You know what I'm saying? I try to give advice every time I can, you know, rather if it's about music or just life, period.
0: Yeah.
1: You know what I mean? I feel like they don't, they got access to too much stuff. They egos, you know.
2: Yeah.
1: I ain't seen a younger dude talk to an older dude like he was nothing. Like, he trying to get advice. I ain't trying to hear that. That's the difference. So, honestly, I think they ain't got enough discipline. You know what I mean?
2: When you see a young man wearing ski masks, clothes, you consider that a YN? Do you label as a YN, like prejudge?
1: A YN, a DN, dumb. all that, because why? Mm-hmm. It's summertime. Why you got a ski mask on? You know what I'm saying? Why? And then you skin. It ain't about, I'm not trying not to be seen. You scaring other people. You know what I'm saying? That's the prototype. You come with a ski mask on, like, you think you about to get robbed.
2: Yeah.
1: You know what I'm saying? You somebody coming my way with a ski mask on, I'm crossing the street. Yeah. You know, I don't care.
0: Yeah.
1: You know what I mean? So it's just, I feel like it's unnecessary.
2: But what's the difference between now and when we was young?
1: I didn't really see people. Only time we wore ski masks is in the wintertime when we on a bus stop,
2: or you know,
1: or about to go to school, so we don't want our face to get cold.
2: Yeah.
1: These dudes wearing it just because, you know what I mean?
2: Mm-hmm. Part of the style.
1: I wouldn't even say it. You could say that. I would say a trend. You know what I mean?
2: Yeah.
1: But that's the dumbest trend I ever seen in my life. That's the dumbest trend I ever seen in my life. Because they doing it in the summertime. You know what I mean? They doing it when it's warm up.
2: Super hot. Humidity.
1: The first thing, like, we got Columbia.
0: Yeah.
1: We had Columbia, me and Trill, we had Columbia. We shooting dice.
0: Yeah.
1: It's 100 degrees outside, still at night.
0: Yeah.
1: And dudes walked up with ski masks, hoodies on. We know what time it is. So that's for older people like our age, that's what we thinking. Yeah. You know what I mean?
0: The perception.
1: Yeah, the perception. Definitely.
0: Yeah.
1: Definitely.
0: Yeah. How do you, as a music artist, do you feel like the industry plays a big part in why the youth are the way that they are when it comes to the image, when it comes to the ski mask, when it comes to the YN culture, all of the above?
1: Most definitely. Most definitely. You know, they see the Pooh Shiesties and all that, but they don't know how to, it's a difference between rap and real life.
0: Yeah.
1: You know what I mean? They doing that for a video.
0: Yeah.
1: You know what I'm saying? They doing that, they got that mask on for 2 hours, you know what I'm saying, in the video. But you want to walk around like that, you know what I'm saying?
0: Yeah.
1: All day, every day.
2: It's been 4 years now.
0: Yeah.
2: Five years.
0: Yeah. I mean,
2: but 6 years since COVID.
1: Yeah. But
0: you know what? I'm glad you said that, because that's a defining point, that they can't separate real from fake.
1: Right.
0: The music industry is fake. Not all artists are fake. But to your point, by the time that video over, them cars is gone.
1: Yeah.
0: That jewelry is gone. That mask is gone. But it's still lingering on in the community.
1: Right. And it's always been like that, you know, music perception. But it's what they giving out. What's trending right now. You know what I'm saying? It's always been like that. But it's what you giving out, basically.
0: Absolutely. Yeah. We got to go to break to pay some bills. We got Mike Shane in the building. Do not touch that dial. 101.7 The Truth.
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9: 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It's your girl Jazz Tyler, Digi Meech. 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
10: Got Rick Taylor from the Rap Draft.
9: Let's go.
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9: Yeah. 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
11: Yeah.
9: What's going on? How you doing?
12: I'm doing pretty good. How y'all doing?
9: Doing good, man. 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It do.
10: 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We got a question in the chat that's saying, do teens wear ski masks to hide from their crimes, ops, or because they are insecure? Go ahead and vote. Let us know. Tap in. Give us a call. Let us know what's going on. 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
9: So, Mike, before we went to break, we were talking about the influence of music in the youth, right? Again, I know you. I know your family, your history. Shout out to T.T. Mill, the whole Hawthorne family.
11: Shout out to them, yeah.
9: Rest in peace to Uncle Mike. I seen how important your father was for you.
11: Right.
9: In your life, and he played a huge part in you becoming who you are today.
11: Most definitely.
9: Matter of fact, I was in my phone the other day and ran across a picture me and him took when you came to perform at the John B. Show.
11: Right.
9: He was so excited just to be there to support you. But for the youth that's listening, I really, really, really want to touch on the importance of what it is to have a male figure in your life so that they can have someone that they can go to.
11: Right, so what my father done for me, man,
9: give a little background on your dad too.
11: So my dad, he was in real estate.
9: Mm-hmm.
11: You know, he helped a lot of people. You know, a lot of people go to him for help. You know what I'm saying? And then you know, that's the type of person he was.
9: Mm-hmm.
11: Yeah, for what he done, what he did for me, and still for me, like if I was about to do something stupid, I hear him. And my, you know what I'm saying? And just the advice he gave me since a kid, you know what I mean? Being in the fourth and fifth grade, not understanding what he telling me, but as I'm older now, I get it. Like, man, I'm in the fourth and fifth grade playing like, man, Mike, do push-ups. I said, like, Dad, I'm too young to do push-ups. No, do push-ups so you can be ahead of the other kid.
9: Yeah.
11: That type of stuff. You know what I'm saying?
9: Yeah.
11: he didn't want me to go to college, you know what I'm saying? And I didn't understand that, but now I do because he like, man,

0: Mike, you have a whole franchise here. Yeah. You know what I'm saying? I'm amazing. You know, that type of stuff. And just, it's always guided me in the right direction, whether if I want to hear it or not.
1: Yes.
0: And that's the most important part, whether if I got mad or not.
1: Yes.
0: He's going to tell me what it is.
1: So how has the discipline you learned from him translated into your career?
0: Just even wanting to impress him. And then he's just like, man, if you're going to do it, you got to do it.
1: Yeah.
0: Ain't no half-stepping.
1: Yeah.
0: So if you're going to do music, do music. You know what I'm saying? Don't expect people to give you no handouts or woo-woo. Like, you got to work for it.
1: Absolutely.
0: And he never missed a show. He never missed a show. I don't even know if he know how serious I took music until he saw me, like, actually doing it. He never missed. He was at every single last show. You know what I mean? So, man, my pops was a big, played a big role in what I do.
1: Yeah. And for the youth who may not have their fathers, the moral of the story is find someone. Find your safe space or someone who can support you and assist you with the discipline, the knowledge, the advice, so that you don't have to be out here walking around in ski masks in the summertime.
0: And I want to add this too. You know, I have, I know a lot of guys who grew up without a father, but they ain't let that define them.
1: Yes.
0: You know, I know a lot of guys who, you know, use it as an excuse, but I know more guys who don't let it define them.
1: That's
0: what I'm saying? Who found them a mentor.
1: Yeah.
0: You know what I mean? And just chose to still, be disciplined and want more, you know what I mean? So
1: absolutely.
0: Don't let it define you, you know?
1: Absolutely. We got a caller on the line. Key, are you there?
2: Hey, how y'all doing?
1: Good. Thank you so much for tapping in.
0: What's up?
2: What's up with you? Y'all listening to a lot of y'all comments, and in this day and time, a lot of kids are mimicking what they see their parents do.
3: Mm-hmm.
2: So just like in Pooh Shiesty case, when they robbed Gucci Man, his daddy was with him.
3: Wow.
1: That's a fact.
2: So he really didn't have a chance. That kid, he really didn't have a chance because his dad in the streets.
3: Mm-hmm.
2: And his dad, I think he's over 45 and he still got by the name Mob Boss. In a lot of situations like that, a kid really don't have a chance because he's seeing what his daddy do.
1: Absolutely. I agree. We talked about that earlier, too.
2: I know for a fact in Memphis, that's what a lot of these rappers, they doing what they see their daddy do. They're in the street, they in the street. Yeah. If they rapping about something, 9 times out of 10, they did.
4: Mm. So what are we supposed to do when the person you looking up to is influencing you that way?
1: Mm.
2: Yeah, that's a hard question. So to a lot of young men, your first superhero is your dad.
1: Yeah. I would encourage...
2: That's a hard one.
1: I would encourage them to find it elsewhere. Mm. Find whatever it is, because I don't believe that there's youth out there who go through these situations that still don't believe that what's happening is not right.
4: It's hard to tell a boy that look up to his daddy that his daddy ain't cool, though.
1: Yeah. I mean, I'm not saying that you have to say your daddy isn't cool, but again, you have to, as you become a young adult, 16, 17, 18, you know right from wrong.
4: Yeah, you start understanding.
0: Right.
1: You know right from wrong. But to your point, that is, I don't have the answer. That's a very difficult situation.
0: Yeah.
1: Very difficult.
0: There are some rappers trying to change the narrative, though. You know what I mean?
1: Yeah.
0: You see what Skilla Baby doing. You know what I mean?
1: Yeah.
0: He's preaching that it's okay to have a 9-to-5. It's okay to hustle in different ways. You don't just need rap. You don't just need dope. You don't just need weed.
1: Yep.
0: It's a couple rappers pushing that narrative. You know what I mean? So if we can get, I ain't saying it's cool to, but mix it in, though. You know what I mean?
1: Yeah.
0: Let them know, like.
4: Yeah, thanks Keith, for calling, too.
1: Yeah, yes, indeed. Let's get into it. So, before I get to ask you questions, I want, because your platform is extremely important, and you have a platform that a lot of the youth watch, right? So, I want you first to, let us know who you are, what it is that you do. And then I want you to speak about the importance of how to properly utilize your platform to make, not you in particular, but just society. How can we do a better job at utilizing our voices and platform when we know that the babies are watching?
5: Well, my name is Rick Taylor.

0: my own Rap Draft. It's a music platform and a podcast for artists. And I've been doing it for some time. And, you know, I was an artist myself. So that's what made me, you know, create a platform. Because at the time, it wasn't no platforms like that. And I think the importance of having a platform like this is, like, to let the youth express themselves, get them something to do, an outlet to, you know, tell their story with their life and stuff like that. And I think it's important to be careful about what we push and, like, how we, you know, give it to the people, because people are watching, and the youth are, you know, they do pay attention to a lot of things we put out, whether it's how you move or how to, what kind of message you're sending.
1: Yeah.
0: And they reflect off of that, you know. And I think as somebody in my position, it's a certain role that I play on trying to, you know, give back to the community and the youth and let them, you know, get a story. And whether it's a positive, give them an outlet, a positive platform to tell their story and also just express themselves.
1: Absolutely. So when you have interaction with youth that we're speaking about, do you experience the YN, quote unquote, behavior, or do you experience something different? Because what I was saying earlier is, when I see young men out there, even if they got the mask on, I've never been disrespected by them.
0: Right.
1: You know, they, and icebreakers, is like Mitch said, what's up, little bro? Right? Mm-hmm. They also, to Mike's point, have to understand that you have to be approachable, first and foremost. You know what I mean?
2: You don't have to be, but it's just like, it's like common sense. You know you're scaring people. You know you're scaring people. Come on. You know what I'm saying?
1: Yeah. So, yes. You want to make it to where, you know, that's not the case. So what do you experience when you deal with the youth?
0: I experience all kind of different things, but I did have experience like that recently. You know, my place is in Wauwatosa. You know, they wear the ski masks and stuff like that. It was like four young men wearing ski masks, and it kind of scared my neighbors. And but it's just crazy because, like, you're looking at how these people are, you know, how they look, but really deep down, these are good kids.
1: Yeah.
0: You know what I'm saying? Like, they just looking for a way to express themselves and just trying to find themselves. But really deep down, these people be like, these kids be really good kids, talented kids, and just smart people. Like, you know what I'm saying? So it's just like the way they get perceived, like, because of the ski mask trend and stuff like that. And that's really deep. Like, you got to think about, like, you know, how the world sees you. We know deep down you might not be a, you know, a bad person, but somebody don't know, because we come from an era, like you were saying, when we see ski masks, we think trouble.
1: Yeah.
0: You know what I'm saying? It was, or winter time, but it's just how, you know, it's crazy.
1: Culture.
0: It's culture now, so it's like,
1: it's the culture, and it's hard to really accept it for a lot of our generation and the elders, because they don't understand it. But we were talking about earlier, we used to wear, well, not me, but y'all used to wear the 3X white tees.
3: I mean, you almost admitted to being a YG.
1: I mean, I was a YG. You know what I'm saying? I was wearing Golds and female Jabos, but I was a product of my environment.
3: Yeah,
1: you know? And so are they. But again, that was, we grew up listening to the Hot Boys. We grew up listening to certain people. That was the culture. This is their culture. The artists, the movies, everything they're around is telling them to wear this stuff. So to them, it's cool. Just like what you said back in the day with
3: with the baggy jeans.
1: With the baggy jeans for what was it, breakdancing?
3: Yeah, for breakdancing. Yeah. Even on a different race, you see our style, our culture on a different race. Mm-hmm. You automatically think that's hip hop.
1: Exactly.
3: Or they can represent it as hip hop.
2: Right.
1: Yeah.
2: Right.
3: You know what I mean? You won't just associate them with being a criminal or doing criminal activity or just a thug, like we said.
1: Yeah, absolutely. Right. We got to go to break to pay some bills. Do not touch that dial. We got Mike Shane and Rap Draft in the building, 101.7 The Truth.
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2: So that's my single self right there.
1: Absolutely. Well, again, thank you all so much for joining us. For those who are just joining in, we have Mike Shane and Rap Draft in the building. Two prominent figures when it comes to the music culture in this in Milwaukee, not just Milwaukee, but just in the industry in general. They just happen to be from Milwaukee. And we are talking youth, the state of the youth, what it is that we can do to ensure that they are successful. Mm-hmm. And so all the youth out there, me and Meech, like we always say, we want y'all to know we love y'all. We here. We want to support y'all. And it's a judgment-free zone.
2: Right.
1: We're here to help y'all as much as y'all can, as much as we can. So, Mike, one of the questions I wanted to ask you is, we were talking about environments
2: right.
1: and how to be successful. Growing up where we grew up and growing up around who we were around and just the culture in general, how were you able to make it out of that and choose a different path for yourself?
2: Well, first of all, I always kind of knew what I wanted. You know what I mean? And although, you know, we grew up in that environment, I was still kind of sheltered by my mom, my dad, and you know, everyone wasn't as fortunate as us. You know what I mean? They weren't as fortunate. So, you know, my mom, they was good. You know, my dad was good. So I still was kind of sheltered.
1: Yeah.
2: And you know, you see me at Columbia walking the street, but I didn't stay out too long. You know what I'm saying?
1: Yeah.
2: They still, hey, you better. My dad made sure I was at home. He said, just be here for the streetlights.
1: Yep.
2: You know what I mean? And when I was with my mom, then I had, you know, basketball court in the back and even with my father, you know what I'm saying? So I had kind of stuff to do. Plus, I didn't have too many friends because I had so many male cousins.
1: Yeah.
2: You know what I mean?
1: Yep.
2: So, and we wasn't, you know, we barely argued, fight, and they'd be like, and they was proud that I knew how to sing. You know what I mean? So they could sing this, sing something. So it was my environment too. They kind of, they weren't pulling me in.
1: Yeah.
2: You know, they wanted to see me go. They wanted to see me sing. They wanted to see me play basketball.
1: Yes.
2: They wanted to see me do stuff like that. So it was really my environment, the people around me.
1: So it's the environment inside of the environment.
2: Mm-hmm.
1: It doesn't matter how bad the outside environment mm-hmm. it is. It's right. all about the up close and personal environment that you have. And then you were also mentioning, Ricky, that you feel like the youth don't really have any options.

0: outlets to express themselves.
1: They don't really have too many outlets to express themselves, or even too many people to talk to.
0: Yeah.
1: You know what I'm saying? Like, a lot of people growing up without cousins, I guess you see life and family is becoming more distant.
0: Absolutely. Right. Yeah.
1: Some family, cousins don't even hang together. Some parents not in the house. And then when we was growing up, we also had other outlets in case you didn't have it, like Boys and Girls Club.
0: Yes.
1: Or mentorships and places to go, like dance awards and stuff, where you can be yourself and open up to people. It's like, now it's like, it's not okay to talk to, you know, like we grew up like, it's not okay to talk about your problems or, you know what I'm saying, you got to toughen up. Yeah. But it's like, now I would like for people to be themselves. Yeah. You know what I'm saying? That's what all I'm about, like my platform. Be yourself. You ain't had to come up here and be somebody you're not. I'm here for you. It's like, you know, I'm open book. You just tell your truth or whatever, man. Like, I just want the youth to know, man, it's people really out here who do care about you. We care about you.
2: Most definitely,
1: man. If you have, you need somebody to talk to, man, just reach out. You know what I'm saying? Because you never know what somebody going through. It's so many, like, you know, so many sad things that's going on today's time, man. It's just like, reach out, please. You know?
0: Right, absolutely. Right. Mm-hmm. Absolutely.
3: I reached out to a couple youth running a few platforms. They trying to get their stuff off the ground, and they was just like, man, thanks. They was just so happy that I reached out.
0: Yeah.
3: I mean, they was just like, man, thanks for reaching out. People scared to reach out to us. And I was just in my head like, people scared to reach out to us.
1: Right.
3: You know what I mean? Like, why won't they reach, why people not reaching out to the youth? Like, we extending information, extending, you know, events, or extending, you know, resources.
0: Yeah.
3: But as we actually reaching out
0: and
3: you know
0: reaching
3: what I mean?
0: Back.
3: Yeah.
0: Yeah.
2: Right.
0: I do think we need to reach back more. That's why I do always come back home. No matter where I go in the world, I always end up back at the crib because I feel responsible for participating in reaching back.
3: I definitely
0: you know
3: feel responsible in my neighborhood. Like if I see if I see a team more than once.
0: Yeah.
3: I'm going to ask them what's going on. Like, what's up? I see you outside. I wouldn't you say that I seen them outside, but I'll just be like, what's up? Come here.
0: Absolutely.
3: You know what I mean? Right. And just see what they got going on just because I seen them more than once not doing nothing.
0: Yeah. Right.
3: You know what I mean? So I just want to see what they got in mind. Like yesterday, it's been a youth, well, he 19 in my neighborhood. You know, he pretty much entrusted me with just like information, just talking to me all the time. Every time he see me at the store, he just be like, man, you know, yesterday Ben asked me, do I know somebody that could give him a job? You know what I mean? And it just... It made me proud to know that he's still looking. You know what I mean?
1: Yeah.
0: Yes.
3: Like, after going through the wintertime, after the seasons change, you're still looking.
0: Yep. Right,
3: instead of just like, you know, I told him, get yourself together, you know, keep an ID, you know, the necessary stuff like that. And then, you know, just kind of told him, like, man, because he was like, I could go work at Checkers, but it's part-time. His checks be like 200 something. I said, bro, take that.
0: Yep. You
3: know, go get another part-time.
0: Yep.
3: Stack them checks together. Yep. They got a full-time.
0: Yeah.
3: Like, you know, it's really just kind of explaining them what they thinking. He thinking that $200 ain't enough. But I'm like, look, man, some jobs, that's what we getting.
1: Yeah.
3: That's what we out here getting, bro. Like, it ain't, like, you ain't, like, just because you see somebody on Instagram counting 10,000 or something like that don't mean.
2: All perception.
3: You know what I mean? It's all perception. Like, we out here stacking checks together.
0: Yes.
3: Right, like, we stacking the 200s and the 300s, the 500s, 600s together to make 1,000.
0: Yes.
3: You know what I mean? That's how it's going. So for me to, you know, explain that to him yesterday, and like I said, I was just so proud that he's still looking, even though he said he worked at a car wash and he had a few little temp jobs or whatever, but just to know he's still on it at 19 with no help.
0: Yeah.
2: Right.
3: No help, no ride, no nothing. Can't get a...
0: He's still trying.
3: Don't even know the importance of him keeping the ID.
0: Yeah.
3: You know what I'm saying? Right.
0: He's still trying. And that's all they can do. But what you mentioned also was accountability from an adult point of view. Because you are, it's not that he don't have. He does. You created something for him to have. If they feel like they have at least one person, that's all they need.
3: He know he for sure could ask me.
2: Right.
0: You know?
3: What's going on? Because I done led him to a job before. You know what I'm saying? And then he end up, where that job end up, you know, it was only a temporary job, but he end up doing it. And, you know, so now he trusts me with, like, just information. He hit me all the time. Bro, what's up, bro? And, you know, seen him yesterday. He just asked me, he still told me he's still looking for a job.
0: That's fire.
1: Yeah,
0: so,
1: funny.
0: Y'all know we are like the 18s of uncles now,
3: right? Like, we the ones. I done made it to
1: uncles. Yeah, right.
0: We the ones sitting in the backyard playing spades, listening to music while the kids.

0: kids is running around, which is another reason why I want us to have these conversations. But as we're talking about perception, Mike, you mentioned perception. What is something that you would like to let the youth know, or just anyone in general who may not know what happens behind scenes with the music, so that they can begin to understand the difference between reality versus fake?
1: So behind the music, this is what I want to say first. What I notice with the youth, they don't want to struggle. They don't want to struggle. It's okay. And it's okay to struggle, because struggle come before the prize.
0: Yes.
1: But what I notice, they don't want to struggle. Like, I ain't seen high school kids want to, man, want Prada shoes, want YSL this,
2: man, YSL. That's crazy.
0: Yeah.
1: Man. He went to school with white tees and sweatpants. You know what I mean?
0: Yeah.
1: So, and that's in it with the music. Like, man, what you see, you might see a three minute video. You know what I'm saying? You might see Instagram
2: reels.
1: Yeah. A reel. You know what I mean? But that 3 minute video took 8 hours. Yeah. You know what I'm saying?
0: That part.
1: You got to be willing to put that work in.
0: Yep.
1: That 3 minute song took 10 hours. Took 3 days, 2 weeks.
3: Yeah, they want to put 10 seconds in for a 3 minute video.
1: That's the part I love, though. You know what I'm saying? Because I feel like I've accomplished something.
0: Yeah.
1: You know what I mean? Like a lot of my songs, we get in the studio and we start from scratch. We ain't got nothing.
0: Yeah.
1: And it might have took me 8-9 hours between taking breaks and getting a fresh mind, coming back to it, and for 3 minutes.
0: Yeah.
1: You know what I mean?
0: Yep.
1: So it's always a struggle. You're always gonna hit you're gonna hit some type of blocks, but it's how you capitalize up or what you learn from. Mm-hmm. Basically.
0: Yes,
1: you know what
0: absolutely.
1: I mean?
3: Perception of hard work.
0: Perception of hard work.
3: They don't know that
1: hard work.
3: It takes hard work.
0: They want the microwave.
1: Ain't nothing option. Instant. Ain't right. nothing instant.
0: Nothing.
1: But they want that microwave option because look what we did. The Instagram
2: internet.
1: Stuff. The internet. It's everything is like this, but in reality, it's not that. You know what I mean?
0: Yeah.
1: It's like how we used to think. Look, like damn, they making money off doing Instagram reels. Ooh, that looks easy.
0: Yeah.
1: Until I make my singing videos.
3: And then you ain't getting 1 cent.
1: No. Until I make my singing videos and be like, no, maybe not this one. No, you know, I'll be doing 30 minutes.
0: Yeah.
1: Redoing it. You know what I'm saying? So it's work into the content.
0: Yeah. Mm-hmm.
1: Yeah, everything is work.
0: Ain't nothing overnight. Absolutely. Yeah. And to that point, which is a great point, because I feel like society today always shows the finished product on social media. No one takes the time to show the process it took to get from A to Z.
2: Yeah.
0: You know, everything that you have to go through, like you mentioned, just to get to where you're going.
1: Exactly.
0: Right? I feel like we as a community, as a culture, have to start doing that more. We got to go to break. Do not touch that dial. We got Mike Shane and Rap Draft in the building, 101.7 The Truth.
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7: 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It's going down.
8: It's
7: going to
8: be lit,
7: man. We going to be in a parade.
8: Yeah, catch me in a crowd.
7: Yeah.
8: You know, come say hi to the whole Truth Nation.
7: Yes,
9: Friday
7: indeed.
9: Friday or Saturday?
8: This Friday.
7: This Friday. Yes, indeed. Yes, indeed. So, Ricky, I want to ask you a question, right? So I work, I teach music at Howard Fuller High School. We have DJing, beats, engineering, rapping, singing, everything. And we have some very, very talented youth. I would love to do an edition of, and it doesn't have to be continuously, but like youth rap drive. You know what I'm saying?
10: Yeah.
7: Like something where we can cater it specifically towards them and give them a platform. Again, it doesn't have to be consistent, but I would love to work with you on that so that they can begin to see themselves in other, in the platforms of the artists that they look up to.
10: Yeah, that's cool. I'm with that. You know, that's what it's all about. I want to see different, you know, younger people come on, you know, the youth come on, or different type of genres come on and, you know, tell their message and spread their music, you know.
7: Yeah.
8: Just because you rap, it's called rap drive.
10: Yeah, that don't mean
8: you
10: got
8: to be rap.
10: Right. I don't know if y'all paid attention. I had R&B artists on there. I also had, you know, Christian rappers on there and stuff like that. So, yeah. Yeah, open to all that.
7: That's fire. Yeah. We got to get Mike. We got to get you on there, yeah, man.
10: We got to get Mike on there,
11: shoulders with Rick after this, man. Yeah, yeah. Definitely,
8: oh,
11: that's
8: a plug, ain't it? Oh, Mike. It owes. He owes.
7: That. Man, it's, listen. And to be honest with you, like, I would love to see your more young men sing, too. Not the rapping singing, but, like, authentic R&B. Yeah. Like, when we be in the studio, these boys hold harmonies. They really can.
11: Yeah.
7: They just don't. I guess the perception of R&B is like too soft for them, and I'm like, not you gotta even, go.
8: It's, I don't think it's that. I think it's because we don't have
7: R&B
8: artists. Yeah. You know, ain't no Jodeci.
7: Yeah.
8: You know what I mean? Ain't nothing them for the, you know, you got Chris Brown, but that's more
7: pop.
8: Yeah, that's more hip hop-ish type of, you know, singy a little bit. You know, he rapping, he everywhere.
7: Yeah.
8: So it's more so like the artistry of Chris Brown they going for instead of this, the R&B version of Chris Brown, and where we seen him grow from a youth R&B singer to a adult R&B singer.
7: Yeah. Right.
8: But then once he got adult, he started transitioning and just dabbling into the culture. You know what I'm saying? So they, that's where I think that's where they, you know, they following that instead of the traditional R&B groups that we grew up on, the traditional R&B artists, you know, Genuine or something like that.
7: I mean, it's, I think that the culture now, had with the whole bro culture with the young ladies, is like they what you call them, YGs?
8: They call them YGs, so I was just kind of like, you know, grabbing that from them.
7: Like, do they even want to hear R&B? Right. You know, our generation did.
11: But to that, is it more so that people don't want to sing? Because I feel like we got a lot of singers.
7: Yeah.
11: Or it's the record labels and the radios. Are they really pushing?
7: Pushing.
11: Right. You know what I'm saying?
7: That's a fact.
11: I think it's a lack in that also.
7: That's,
11: you know,
7: a fact.
11: I mean?
8: Yeah.
7: I agree. I'm asking if there's any youth out there, start making some R&B records, man. Yeah. Y'all got it.

0: y'all swear y'all slick. Ain't nothing more player than a boy who can walk outside and sing his way into a girl's heart, man. Right. You know what I mean?
1: We need to see that more.
2: It ain't nothing wrong with being vulnerable. You know what I'm saying? I know we got the pause epidemic going on. But It's okay to be vulnerable, sing. You know what I'm saying? It's still okay to court your female. You know what I mean? If you want to express it through words, you want to express it through rap singing, man, go ahead, do that.
1: It's okay to love.
2: It's okay to love.
0: It is okay to love. I gotta do a quick shout out because, and I did earlier, but TT Mel chewing me out right now. She said, don't forget to shout out TT Mel.
2: Yeah, shout out Auntie Melody. I love her.
0: She be feeding us. Yeah. And she is the one who keep the family together. Yeah, for real. Sure. That's a fact.
2: You know.
0: Shout out to the whole Hawthorne family, man. Much love and respect. So, what do y'all have? What y'all working on? Y'all got any shout outs y'all want to give out? What's next?
1: I got a lot of stuff coming. Like, I got you know, some stuff I want to do for, like, you know, Soulful Sundays with the R&B artists come up on a rap draft.
0: That's fire.
1: I even want to get into having some rock artists come on here, some more Christian artists, some younger artists, you know. I have my gaming show where you can actually win a free full performance just from coming to ask some questions like hip-hop trivia, R&B trivia. So on the clock, that's going on right now. And then I'm just going to also start highlighting more artists, like just showing love, like, you know, giving them a shout out, put them on the page, tagging them and let the fans, you know, see if they really rock with them. So, yeah, I got a lot of things coming, you know.
0: Absolutely. You got any shout outs? And what's your social media handles?
1: Yeah. So my social media handles is I'm Rick Taylor and also at The Rap Draft on all platforms. And I just want to shout out to the whole city of Milwaukee. Shout out to y'all. Thank y'all for having me.
2: Sure, for sure.
1: Shout out to the youth, man. I want to let y'all know we love y'all, man. Continue to, you know, find yourselves. It's all right to be yourself. Yes. And if you ever need somebody to, you know, talk to, speak out, speak up, and just reach out. And, just shout out to all the artists in the whole city and everybody going crazy, man.
3: Yeah.
1: Absolutely. And shout out my family and my wife for always pushing me and, you know, helping me do what I do as well.
3: Sure.
0: Thank you so much. And thank you. And I ask that you continue to do what you do because what you do is important.
1: Most definitely.
0: It is.
1: Thank you.
2: For sure.
0: You got some shout-outs, Mike? Yeah, and what you working on?
2: So what I'm working on right now, I currently got my single on time. My new single is dropping. I think I'm going to drop it first week of July called All Night. I sampled R. Kelly and Biggie.
0: Okay. You
2: know,
0: that's fire.
2: Yeah. So I got that dropping. But what I got coming up, I got, first of all, June 22nd, we got R&B Night. And Showcase.
0: Okay.
2: So with me, myself, Jeff Pope, and Numero 8, Neil McCarthy.
3: Yeah.
0: Okay.
2: We all got together and we did the first R&B night, June. I think it was
0: first week of June.
2: Yeah. But listen, it was a vibe. First, the rooftop mixer from 6 to 8. It was a vibe. We was out there kicking and chilling. Then we went downstairs at 8 o'clock for all the performances. Everybody did great. We got a nice showing, you know what I'm saying? So hopefully.
0: Where is it at?
2: At No Studios.
0: That rooftop fire.
2: Listen.
0: Yeah.
2: Fire.
0: Absolutely.
2: So it's going to be, the second one should be even bigger. And it's a free event.
0: Okay.
2: That's what's important. It's a free event.
0: So you can come support for free.
2: Come support for free.
0: Absolutely. That's it.
3: June 22nd and No Studios.
2: Yeah. Got, like, Bronzeville.
0: Yeah.
2: You reached out to me for that. And then August 7th, I'll be doing the live band at The Link also.
0: That's fire.
2: Yeah, yeah.
0: That's fire. What's your social media handles?
2: I, Mike Shane, IG and TikTok, and Michael Shane on Facebook.
0: You got any shout-outs?
2: Oh, yeah. I got a lot of shout-outs.
0: I know.
2: So first off, I want to shout-out Wavy Boy.
0: Yeah,
2: and Wavy Boy and them for actually helping me, getting me started. You know what I mean? They didn't want, they just wanted me to work.
0: And
2: whatever I needed, whatever advice or whatever, they was there for me.
0: Yeah.
2: So shout out to them. I want to shout out my family, the Hawthorns and the McAfees.
0: Yeah.
2: For always pushing me. You know what I mean? I want to shout out you. I want to shout out y'all, what y'all got going on. I appreciate you always reaching out.
0: Absolutely.
2: And thinking about me. You know what I mean? Last year we did the John B.
0: Yeah.
2: Yeah, and that was incredible. You know what I'm saying? My dad was there.
0: Yeah.
2: I want to shout out my kids. I want to shout out my mom. I want to shout out my brothers and sisters.
0: Yeah.
2: Everybody.
3: First, man.
0: Yeah, listen, mom,
2: everybody. I don't want to say I got an enemy, but I love everybody.
0: Yes.
2: You know, I got a good relationship with everybody intentionally.
0: Yeah.
2: You know what I mean? So, yeah, shout out to all them. And, yeah, that's what I got going on.
0: Absolutely. Yeah.

0: But thank y'all again so much.
1: Most definitely.
2: I left one person, Jarvis Redd.
0: Oh, yeah.
3: Shout out
2: Jarvis
0: Redd.
2: My bad. Jarvis Redd, him too. Yeah, he played a big role. That's we write together. We work. That's why I be in there putting them long hours in the studio with. You know what I mean? So, yeah, shout out to him too.
0: Absolutely. Thank y'all so much for stopping by. Please, please, please go on their social media and support them. Figure out what they got going on. This is a community effort. These are the people that our babies pay attention to. So if you want to build those relationships, you got to understand who they watching and what they watching. Yeah. All right? Thank y'all so much for coming on. We got to go to break to go pay some bills. Tap in, 101.7 The Truth. Yeah.

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0: 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I am the legendary Home Blow along with my girl.
1: Bailey Coleman. Good morning, everybody.
0: You know, and our producer, Xavier. Great morning. How you doing and feeling this morning? You know, the math's feeling. The math. Okay, there we go.
2: I'm speaking English today.
0: Okay, okay.
1: Oh, just English, huh?
0: Okay.
1: Okay.
0: Wow.
1: All right.
0: I was ready to, you know.
1: I was ready for some Mandarin. We got our oranges. I don't know.
0: Y'all trying? I don't know what the hell that means, but you know, sometimes I be wondering, like, when I say certain stuff that really may mean something.
1: Yeah, yeah.
0: In that country, I'm like,
1: right, you might want to lean back.
0: Yeah, you know.
1: Lean back.
0: But one, let me tell you, one of the things that I said that I want to do is I want to learn the sentence in every language of I'll kill you. Because I need to know. Like, you know what I'm saying? I'm thinking that they just
1: that
0: saying.
1: That might not be a good
0: no,
1: thing.
0: No, what I'm saying is they could be saying, and that means I'm going to kill you. And I don't know. And I'm like, oh, yeah. Okay. Sure, let's go. You know what I'm saying? Then out comes a machete or a sword. You get what I'm saying? And or a gun.
1: Right.
0: And I'm like, I didn't know. We're like, yeah. And then they might be like, come or something. And I'm like, okay. And then before you know it, I'm gone. So I just figure if we know what the word kill, like kill you, if you know those words in every language, we're like, nah.

0: good.
1: What we not gonna do? I give right, you know.
0: Okay.
1: Sanchata.
0: No.
1: Be like, what that mean?
0: I ain't even going.
1: I'm going to have my translate glasses on or something.
0: Yeah, there you go. Get your translate glasses.
1: Like, instant. Like, now I heard what you said.
0: Yeah, exactly.
1: What you not going to do. It's like, you know, you got to be ready.
0: You do have to be ready.
1: So if you stay ready, you ain't got to get ready.
0: There it is.
1: You know, I was able to come to one with myself on this morning because of, you know, how I feel about, you know, time.
0: Mm-hmm.
1: And here's how I was able to balance it.
0: Mm-hmm.
1: I figured it out.
0: Okay.
1: At almost 6:59.
0: Okay.
1: In about 45 seconds.
0: Okay.
1: Our intro plays.
0: Right.
1: So we're on time. We just don't talk until, but you know, so if we were late, you wouldn't even hear the intro. So, and that's not an ENC. That's true. The music starts. Most shows don't start.
0: Does that make you feel better about it?
1: I do. I feel a lot better.
0: Okay, well, then there you go.
1: I felt some kind of way.
0: I just want to point out that. Yeah,
1: no, don't you do it. Oh, okay.
0: Xavier did point that out to us yesterday.
1: Yeah, I know, but I couldn't take it in. When you start, you start.
2: I'm converting you.
1: Yeah, yeah.
0: That's what it is, Xavier. Slowly but surely.
1: Yeah.
2: Yeah.
0: Before long, he'll be like, that 5-minute grace.
1: Hell no. Not never ever. You fired. You out of here. You out of here. What you not going to do. You're not going to do that. You're not going to do that. And some people don't even have the audacity to give the business a call and say, hey, I'm running a little late.
0: Now, that part is important. Or to say, if you know you're going to be late, you know, the day prior or something like that. Just to say, hey, you know what? I'm going to be a little late tomorrow. Now, that is true.
1: Yeah. I'm just saying.
0: I think that that is important.
1: Yeah. I just say that, you know, if you don't give that courtesy, it's like someone that's supposed to come and pick you up, you know, and they know that they ended up taking a detour and you sitting there.
0: You're waiting. Like,
1: okay. And you have to call them. You shouldn't have to call them. Hey, you almost there? Oh, you know what? I had to take my cousin.
0: That part.
1: Really? So you weren't going to call and tell me when you got the call
0: you wasn't
1: that
0: say
1: you
0: none.
1: Needed to take your cousin
0: you
1: somewhere.
0: You wasn't going to say nothing?
1: That, yeah.
0: So, yeah.
1: You know,
0: say,
1: it's things that make you say, yeah.
0: Mm-hmm. Yeah.
1: Yeah. So, you know, and what I'm trying to say is, let me just have my moment of trying to come into one that at least the music starts, because the more that I think about it, I'm like, no, you're still late. You get what I'm saying? So I'm trying to, you know, use my zen and woosa and come into one with it. Because to me, late is late. It is.
0: Xavier.
1: Late is late.
0: He's trying to woosaw into the moment.
1: Yes, I am. I'm trying to, you know, grasp what late people grasp. Uh-huh. I don't want to be late.
0: You don't
1: want to
0: be late?
1: I don't.
0: Okay.
1: I make it to concerts in a time where I have a chance to find my seat, go to the concession stand or merchandise rack, and do what I need to do. And come in enough time. I don't have to wait until they dim the lights and flicker the lights like, all right, you better get your ass to your seat. You know what I'm saying? And then they do it one more time. All right, I told you.
0: I don't know. It's for me, it depends on who's opening.
2: Yeah, I was going to say, you like to see the opening acts?
1: I am a true supporter. Like, even with being
0: you.
1: A core DJ, right?
0: I believe you. I'm just saying, for me, I'm like, if I don't like the opening act.
2: Yeah, I don't know. I've noticed on concerts, when I go to hip-hop concerts, the opening acts are pretty bad. But then when I go to different concert, like different genres of music, the opening acts are better.
0: Yeah.
1: But that's why that's why they say y'all don't support
0: the city. You know what? No. But if it's an opening act that's whack or something, I'm just going to see the featured artist, then, you know, I probably am the one that'll stand outside and, you know, if I see people, we might chat a little or something.
1: Y'all bogus as hell.
0: I might be in line.
1: It's a lot of people like
0: y'all. Try to give me a little drink
1: or
0: something like
1: that.
0: I'm like,
1: it's a lot of people.
0: But, you know, I mean,

0: okay. It happens. But then on the flip side, I'm also the person that, and my friends can't stand this. Holla, holla, y'all. Yeah. I'm the person that's like, okay, y'all ready? You're not. Which, if you ride with me, you better come on because I'm trying to leave. Because I'm 9 times out of 10, I'm trying to leave before, you know.
1: Everybody else?
0: Well, here's the thing.
1: Now, beat the if rush, it's a, I get I
0: if
1: get.
0: It's a good, I mean, if it's like one of my favorite acts and I want to stay until the very end, I'm just like one of those. I'm going to be here to the bitter end. I'm going to see all of you. I'm going to see every song. But if it's not.
1: You're going to miss the encore or like, whoever it was, right?
0: If it's not and they ain't really and the show's just okay for me, I'm going to be like, okay, y'all ready? What do you mean you want to stay to? You the one going to be fighting all this traffic for who? For this? Nah. Come on, let's go.
1: Baby, you run a cold market, I'm telling you.
0: Like, I mean, the show better be good. If
1: the
0: we
1: moral
0: stay to
1: of the story is, drive your damn show.
0: Exactly.
1: And you won't have to worry about it.
0: If you're rolling with me.
1: But if you're rolling with Bailey, when I move, you move.
0: Just like that.

0: I am definitely like that when I am giving whoever is with me access to access that they probably wouldn't have had. So, like,
1: right.
0: If we have
1: and you know, anybody
0: meet and greets,
1: anybody
0: we have,
1: that rolls with us is going to have that.
0: Yeah.
1: Right? So that's the thing for me, too. That's why sometimes I don't, unless that person has been with me on a situation like this
0: before,
1: I may not take them.
0: Yeah, yeah.
1: Because it depends on my mood. Am I trying to reorient somebody new to this scenario? Am I trying to, you know, give a treat to somebody new?
0: Yeah, yeah.
1: Or am I just, like, not feeling this?
0: Yeah, and if scenario? I am, if yeah. it is, because, you know, a lot of times there are new people. Because, you know, certain people are they person, right?
1: Right.
0: So, but I let them know in advance. I'm like, look, when we get black here, when we get to the venue or whatever, when I move, you move.
1: Right.
0: All of that. Be like, I'm with. No, right. just
1: no.
0: move.
1: Yep.
0: Just move.
1: Just
0: we got
1: me.
0: Your clearance
1: yeah.
0: already.
1: Yeah.
0: But you got to move. All that. Should I wait? No.
1: Yeah.
0: Letting two and three people get in front of you?
1: No.
0: Oh, hell no. You better come on or you ain't going to meet your person.
1: Exactly. Exactly. No, they, you know, if they
0: the
1: rolling.
0: Etiquette. Yeah.
1: If they rolling, just stick with me.
0: Yeah. You
1: don't say nothing.
0: That's right. You ain't got to try to explain. I'm with them. They already know that. We've already informed them. Next five people.
1: We already good
0: we
1: on
0: together.
1: That. Let's just roll through.
0: After the woman in whatever color she may have on. Yeah.
1: Right.
0: That's our cutoff.
1: Yeah.
0: Anybody else, you know, hey.
1: Yeah.
0: Oh, blow!
1: No.
0: No,
1: blow. I don't really. I'll holler.
0: Yeah, absolutely.
1: I'll see you later.
0: Absolutely. That's like even if we're going to clubs or whatever where we may have an event or an engagement going on and we got our people.
1: Yeah.
0: Blow, I know you. No. Nope.
1: Yeah, that's what I say.
0: Nope.
1: If you rolling, it's just how we move
0: that's
1: right
0: it.
1: Here.
0: Yeah, and it ain't.
1: I can't.
0: It
1: you
0: ain't
1: know.
0: Personal to whereas we trying to, you know, oh, y'all acting funny. No, no. Your ass was in line before this. Now all of a sudden you want to get past. No, that's not how this works. We got a couple of things that will be coming up in the 8 o'clock hour this morning.
1: Yes,
0: of course, at 8 a.m. Central Standard Time is what the business is.
1: Yes.
0: Where you get to call in. You got a black owned and operated business. You can tell us what your business is, where you're located, and things you may have learned along the way.
1: Yes.
0: You got an event that's coming up. You get to shout that out. Let us know what the business is.
1: Mm-hmm.
0: And it is powered by We Energies, delivering the energy that powers local business. So that'll be at 8 a.m.
1: Right.
0: And then, Bailey, you got us a special scoop.
1: Whoa, we got a special guest coming in. Special K of the Ricky Smiley Show.
0: Yeah.
1: But also, he's a comedian.
0: That part.
1: I know this. He's opening at the Improv for George Wallace, so we'll check him out.
0: That part. So,
1: yeah.
0: So that's all happening in the 8 o'clock hour. So welcome, Black. There's been so many different developments with so many different things. But we'll clue you in when we return because we got some business that we got to work out.
1: Yeah. Okay.
0: You know what I'm saying? We got to work it out. Make sure that we don't miss our marks.
1: What the business is.
0: Yeah, well. Right.
1: Our business.
0: There we go. There we go. There we go. 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
1: More updates, huh?
0: Yeah.
1: What is going on?
0: Prostitution, trafficking.
1: What?
0: You know, I'm just saying.
1: Wait a minute, hold on. Okay.
0: Let's catch everybody up.
1: Okay, because I got a question.
0: Go ahead. Okay.
1: Did they suspend their license in this update?
0: Not yet, but if they don't suspend their license after this, then we know, as Sherwin Hughes was saying on The Truth with Sherwin Hughes, that when you got that kind of money coming in and those type of investors and all of that, you're probably not going to get shut down.
1: Well, I guess it is a lot of money, seeing as how they're, you know.
0: How did they make their money?
1: Got a lot going on over there.
0: It is crazy the way these things are now shaking out. And like I say, it is a 22-page criminal complaint.
1: Really?
0: All right. So it's just like on today's TMJ4. We'll try to give Xavier a chance to go to today's TMJ4, and you scroll down and it'll say On the Borders Gentlemen's Club. Yeah, company faces felony charge of keeping a place of prostitution. So the company. Now, remember when we were talking about like who all got arrested and charged with some things?
1: Right.
0: You know. Well, now, it was like, well, you know, maybe it was just the manager. He didn't know. It's the

0: general manager that was charged with the other black people. Yeah.
1: What?
0: Yeah, he was the one that, you know what I'm saying? They all got charged with that. And so it wasn't just like it was just a manager. It was the general manager.
1: Oh, wow.
0: So now.
1: Okay, see, I thought it was just a manager.
0: The company, the Gentlemen's Club company, is now facing felony charge of keeping a place of prostitution.
1: So,
0: we do have a clip, and we're going to have our producer, Xavier, to play that clip. If you're watching us on YouTube, make sure while you're there, you hit that like and subscribe button as we are on the road to 8,000 subscribers. So hit that bell. And of course, shout out to everybody watching on Facebook Live. You can like and follow the page on Facebook. And listen, 101.7 The Truth will take you to everything that you need.
1: There you go.
0: All right. So we're going to play this clip and then we'll talk about it, Bailey.
1: Here we go.
2: An update now to a story we've been reporting on since December. The company behind On the Border Gentlemen's Club, HB&H Holdings, now faces a felony charge of keeping a place of prostitution. A criminal complaint obtained today by TMJ4 News details how the alleged traffickers brought women to the club, took their earnings, and in some cases physically abused them. Investigators say some of the victims made upwards of $3,000 per day. They then had to turn the money over to their alleged traffickers. In the complaint, it says investigators interviewed the club's general manager, Brian Hopkins, several times. He admitted prostitution happened at the club on a daily and weekly basis, and he accepted thousands of dollars in cash from alleged traffickers to keep those dancers employed. The investigation dates all the way back to 2020, with local law enforcement teaming up with both the FBI and the IRS. As we previously reported, four men, including Brian Hopkins, Jimmy Durant, Maurice Russell, and Dontavia Rule, have all been individually arrested in connection to this case. That happened back in December. They all face human trafficking-related charges and other offenses.
0: Brian Hopkins is the general manager of On the Border.
1: Wow.
0: And remember, you were like,
1: did
0: the manager know? Okay, the manager might have not knew. I'm like, yeah, he knew.
1: Again, they're still open for business.
0: Yes, they are. And
1: right now.
0: And got a deadlocked license committee or common council in Franklin that are saying, we're going to, three abstained, and the other three are like, no, no, we're going to give them their license, you know.
1: And he admitted it.
0: Admitted
1: the whole thing.
0: Yeah.
1: And they still open.
3: Isn't it under new management, though?
0: Well, that's saying they're charging the management company now.
1: Yeah,
0: like, you
1: they're charging
0: saying?
1: the whole situation.
0: Right.
1: So they're still open.
0: Right. My thing is, I wouldn't even be on the board. You know how you have to change? See, Xavier, he wants to go and.
1: Well, he want to go kick it.
0: Yeah.
3: There's some fine ladies there.
0: Yeah, he want to know who he need to talk to go to the boom boom room.
1: Right, he want to get the whole VIP hook up. Boom room and all.
0: Yeah, he want the boom boom room.
1: Right.
3: What I've seen, it looks like a fine establishment.
0: Hold on, you sound like you were stuttering, sir.
3: No, just looks like a fine. Well, you know, you got to prepare yourself to speak. You know, sometimes Obama stuttered.
0: Listen, you going to go to the president? Bruh. If you have a stuttering problem, it's okay. Lots of people have it.
3: No, I don't. I just preparing myself.
0: Oh, no, yes, you do. You just said
3: preparing myself.
0: Please.
1: Anyway,
0: that sound like Roger Rabbit.
1: He want to go out there.
0: Yeah, he want to go.
1: He want to go out there. I got some ones for you. You want to? Oh, where? Oh, he on the phone. I got some ones for him.
0: In different areas.
1: He can go. He can go out there on an. Investigative situation.
0: Oh, in different area codes.
1: I got about.
0: Okay.
1: I got about three ones for you.
0: Right.
1: Hey.
0: In the WWE, and we the ones.
3: I've actually never been to a strip club.
0: Okay.
1: You
0: probably go broke then.
1: Actually.
3: Nah, it's not that appealing to me.
0: I said, if you did go, you'd probably go broke.
1: No, because he takes.
3: I go about 150, and you know, once that's going.
1: Well, I got three ones.
0: You got a credit card,
1: I got three singles for you to add on to that.
0: They got
1: and
0: a credit card.
1: Go to On the Border. You can make it an investigative situation.
0: Right.
1: I'll give you three singles, and you make it rain.

0: enough to do the drink minimum then. You ever say you gotta have like, I think it's like at least a two drink minimum or something like that.
1: Two drink. Okay. Watch some fine women, bring a date with me, you know?
2: If each drink is $50, it's going to be a little tight.
0: But we're talking about a serious thing. Like, this prostitution. They up there prostituting and trafficking these girls.
2: Trafficking.
0: Some against their will.
2: And they know, the city knows that.
0: Right.
2: And they're still open.
0: Still open. Yeah, that I got a problem with that. True Talk text lines up. Because I'm telling you, we could have a person found in a club that may be ran by or owned by a black man or a black woman, and that one underage violation, they gonna get all of the suspensions. They gonna you know what I mean?
2: All
0: I mean,
2: the things.
0: Yeah, and when it gets to the full common council, somebody will probably be like, I don't agree with that. I recommend this, even though the committee may have said we only want to give them this. Somebody else be like, nah, I don't support that.
2: Let's be clear. If this was happening in Milwaukee, they'd being closed.
0: If you were
2: black owners. Well, yeah.
0: If you catered to urban.
2: Yes.
0: That part.
2: Urban.
0: Right.
2: Right. If you catered to the urban crowd.
0: Yeah.
2: Then you'd have been, you'd have been shut down.
0: It's down. Yeah, it's over.
2: Yeah, it would have been over.
0: Duke got to close on their own free will and accord.
2: Oh.
0: Even though they had three people and some were homicides in front of their establishment.
2: Oh, yeah. Well, there you go. They closed
0: but they left on there. But yeah, but years after the fact. You get what I'm saying? It wasn't like the same year. Like, you know what we're going to pull out now.
2: Yeah. Oh, wow.
0: But we do have somebody on the Truth Talk text lines. We've got Nate. Nate, great morning. Love you. Appreciate you. You hear the situation as we are updating this on the border. I do have, I'm not going to read it, though, the 22-page criminal complaint.
2: Uh-huh.
0: But yeah.
2: You can't pick out some excerpts?
0: Yeah, maybe I'll do that.
2: Okay.
0: You know, before we. Nate, what's your truth?
3: I just have one question. Why come their pictures wasn't shown on the news there? I mean, you know, when it's a black person, our face is everywhere, you know?
0: Mm-hmm, mm-hmm.
3: And, you know, and then, like you said about if there was one minor incident, they'd have been shut down.
0: Yep.
3: It was in the urban, you know? Now, I'm like, just like, I don't want to bring up the old, it's not old, but the young man down in Texas. This is a two-tier system, man. I mean, we black folks, we finna get it rough now. And that's all I gotta say.
0: All right. Thank you very much.
2: Yeah.
0: Well, all the things.
2: Yeah, we talk about it.
0: Yeah. We gotta get ready to take care of some bills. 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I am the legendary Homer Blow, along with my girl,
2: Bailey Coleman.
0: And we'll be black.
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1: At least he was playing the pros version.
0: Yeah, absolutely. Absolutely. Or any,
1: that
0: other
1: was
0: than
1: a little,
0: that. That
1: was a little fit. That's,
0: yeah, other than that, maybe Shannon has a pig swear jar in here.
1: Huh?
0: Yeah, it was what? Sitting here first. It was sitting in front. I'm like, hold on. What
1: oh,
0: the,
1: is
0: what,
1: that,
0: what,
1: is
0: what
1: that
0: the,
1: it?
0: What the hell? Yeah,
1: that's
0: yeah.
1: Right?
0: So, yeah, it's it says Shannon swear jar.
1: Oh. Here. Oh, wow. Okay, he handed it
0: that's
1: to
0: from
1: me.
0: The lunch break.
1: He handed it sure. to me. Shannon,
0: yeah,
1: this wasn't me.
0: Turn it sideways. Okay,
1: Shannon,
0: we see
1: this
0: that.
1: Was, this show, was,
0: turn it so they
1: ooh,
0: can see.
1: She got some money in there, too,
0: yeah, because she's swearing. Yeah, that's her swear jar. So every time she ends up either swearing or wanting to swear, she has to feed the pig.
1: Well, I like the fact that they're being conventional with this and mm-hmm. being, you know, I like that.
0: Yeah, just... sit it over there.
1: Why
0: was,
1: you gotta
0: it
1: put?
0: Was, it was sitting in front of me before.
1: Why you gotta put Shannon business out there though? Shannon, I got you.
0: I'm sure that
1: why
0: she
1: you put
0: talks
1: Shannon
0: about
1: business
0: it.
1: Out?
0: I'm but sure got, she talks
1: what?
0: About
1: you
0: it.
1: You know what though? You ain't gotta she, put it out there.
0: They talk it's about it on a lunch break.
1: Hey,
0: they seen the pig.
1: Hey,
2: so they're coming for you,
1: Shannon. I had your back on this one.
0: What? She created the pig charm. I'm just saying.
1: No.
0: It's the.
1: Because when I came out with the toilet paper thing, y'all didn't. I'm on her team. I'm on Shannon.

0: And it's Tink. Maybe Shannon. I got you, Shannon.
1: When I came in, I had to remove. It was right here. Y'all just saw it watching the show.
0: It's behind the scenes stuff.
1: No, it wasn't. It was right here. What? It was right in front of me.
0: Homer?
1: So I had to take it and sit it over there.
0: That's Shannon's.
1: Right.
0: I mean.
1: But that's when the lunch break
0: but
1: is
0: you,
1: on.
0: You wouldn't. You when Tori Lowe had all his stuff in
1: right.
0: here with
1: Where
0: the big sign
1: at?
0: And the movie.
1: Down there.
0: You moved it.
1: Right. And that's what I did with the swear jar.
0: You didn't make a big deal out of it.
1: We did too.
0: He up here doing movies and stuff.
1: Yeah, we did too. We, and I can say it, we, all three of us.
0: All three of us?
1: All three of us. Because what we not going to do is, listen,
0: y'all,
1: I'm Nino Brown. Oh, we don't talk about it. We're going to say it all. What Usher say? If we're going to say it, I'm going to say it all. You know what I'm saying? So, but no, I just had to, you know, move it. Because I'm sure when they do their show, it'll be right black where it was so people can see it on the camera and when she has to add to it.
0: Oh, okay.
1: Yeah, it's her Shannon swear jar.
0: Okay.
1: Yeah.
0: All right. Well, that's...
1: See how long it takes to get full.
0: It will. You know what? She's got a lot in here.
1: Now, you like, putting her business
0: listen,
1: out there.
0: Hold on.
1: You putting her business out there.
0: You know, what?
1: You should be like, it ain't even nothing in there yet.
0: What's
1: she
0: got to do, a quarter? A quarter every time? What is it?
1: I don't know what it is.
0: Because if there's pennies in there, that don't really count because they done took the penny off the market.
1: Yeah. So almost doesn't count. But anyway.
0: All right, Brandy.
1: Right. But so we're talking about this on the border. And to Nate that called in, if you go black to when they were all charged, the white man was actually front and center. I'm going to show
0: that, you know what? All the,
1: on
0: no.
1: the video. You know what I'm saying? He was front and center.
0: Right.
1: Where it said four men charged in Franklin's Gentlemen Club.
0: Yeah, you know, well,
1: human trafficking investigation appear in court.
0: With
1: probably, they had him, Ryan Hopkins.
0: With the exception of, you know, one or two reports, like the last one we had, all of them were pictured.
1: Right. Absolutely.
0: The guy that was the general manager and the other three.
1: As they lead him into court and everything.
0: Yep. The three men that were involved. So. Yep.
1: So, but we got Al MKE on our Truth Talk text lines. I'm sure that we will get some colorful information as it relates to this. Great morning, Al. I love you. I appreciate you. What's your truth?
2: I was going to ask you, was the general manager white?
1: Yes,
0: he is.
1: He is. Brian Hopkins.
2: Oh, yeah. General, if they white, they'll be all right. So he don't really got to worry about nothing because he got that skin color and that straight hair. So he'll be fine. That ain't nothing new to keep everybody blue because they think it's funny, but that place bring too much money. So he's white and he'll be all right. But what I wanted to tell you, Homer and Bailey, if you go down Capitol Drive, always keep in mind 2517 West Center. There's a building there that looks like it belongs on the back roads or the dirt road of Kentucky with a bunch of trailers and a whole lot of coke and meth. The front door was wide open. They ran the grass away, and they don't look nothing like us. So you just make sure you look down here and bob and weave because ain't nothing in the front except dirt, coke, crack, meth, a whole lot of poor whites and garbage. So y'all
1: and
2: think
1: you said
2: about
1: that's 2517 what?
2: 2517 West Capitol. Look like it's a whole lot of coke and meth and crank, and they don't look nothing like us. But the white door was always wide open. A lot of deplorable transient drifters that came from the south side, from over there, from Rooming House, Greenfield, where they had the crackheads and dope fiends running out the alleys over there with the coke and meth looking like Skeletor. Drive past her and look at past that today. I just wanted to drop that on.
0: Hey, okay, wait a minute.
1: 2517 West Capitol Drive.
0: West Capitol?
1: That's the street, right? That's the address. But I got a greater question than that for you, Al. You ready for it?
2: What's that?
1: When you gonna come visit our show?
0: I know, right?
1: In person.
2: Well, that's on you.
1: Oh, no. Oh, you know what? Xavier. Please get Al's number off air, and I will connect with you.

0: and find out what's the best day, and we're going to have you in the studio for the whole show.
1: All right. That's your call.
0: Yes, yes, sir. Yes, sir. Absolutely. All right, we want to have you in the studio.
2: Just have your dump button ready.
0: Yeah.
2: Exactly.
0: Hey, we're going to go to Acronym City.
2: I'm okay.
0: We love you, Al. Just hang on the line, though, right, so Xavier can get your information. All right. Truth Talk text lines are open. Bailey, you got me holding the orange. Because I want to. It's okay. A great. During the break, I was able to indulge in half of it. And I'm so tempted, but I'm like, I'm not going to do that when I'm live and people watching it. You know what I'm saying? If we wasn't on YouTube and Facebook Live. Listen,
2: every once in a while, I'll
0: turn
2: be
0: my
2: like,
0: mic off and be.
2: Listen, every once in a while, y'all know.
0: Yeah.
2: I'll take a sip or do whatever.
0: Yeah.
2: If you're talking.
0: Right. Yeah. You eat your bar, all that stuff. Yeah. Maybe be a bit. I be looking at the video screen like, So hashtag that part, hashtag facts. So yeah, Xavier, if you can jot that down for me, I'll grab it after the show. Al's number.
3: Yeah, I got it.
0: All right. Thank you very much. Appreciate that. But yeah, so this is... I'm just wondering now, like I say, with the new charges that is against the whole company, like the company now is being charged, felony charge.
2: I mean, let's be realistic.
0: Of keeping a place of prostitution.
2: Let's be realistic. When them receipts start coming in like that out there on the border.
0: Yeah.
2: You think, who owns it? That's what I want to know.
0: Well.
2: Who is the owner?
0: Well, again, the place that is being... charged with a felony charge, it says the company behind on the border, it's HB&H Holdings.
2: So those are the ones
0: that obviously own it.
2: So when that money started coming in like that, they weren't like turning it down.
0: No. No. Inside that criminal complaint, they have, like, pictures of, like, you know, signatures and, you know, money. It's a lot. I don't know why they're, you know, the Common Council of Franklin should do a special meeting right away and say we have to take the license.
2: Well, you know what? They look a little suspect right now because this has been going on for a whole minute and they ain't even thought about taking a license.
0: Well, you know what?
2: I mean, they let it go all the way to the point where the regular review was coming up. Not, you know, when they heard about it, snatch your license.
0: Yeah, revocation hearing.
2: Yeah, no, they ain't do nothing like that. They said, well, they thing is coming up in about 8 months, so we'll go ahead and let it ride out. Who does that? They didn't do that to the other pub or whatever that was.
0: Right.
2: They didn't do that to them.
0: Nope.
2: Somebody gets shot out front. They was like, oh, no, y'all got to, you know, don't worry about it on the border. We talking about y'all. Y'all can't do
0: it. I'm just trying to see how they can justify, Franklin, how you can justify if the parent company for On the Border, HB&H Holdings, are facing felony charges of alleged sex trafficking at the club, and they're being charged with keeping a place of prostitution. Like, that should be open and shut.
2: Yeah, well, hey.
0: The whole company?
2: Hey.
0: So we already done arrested your general manager.
2: Yes.
0: And three of the other sex traffickers.
2: I guess they said, well, they just got caught. Let's keep it.
0: Now we got the whole. All right. We got to take care of some bills. Listen, this is, don't forget, coming up at 8 a.m. is What the Business Is. Truth in the Morning. I am the legendary Home of Blow along with my girl.
2: Bales.
0: And of course, it will be, if you have a black owned and operated business or you know a black owned and operated business that you support.
2: Yep.
0: Or you have an event that is coming up, you get to call in and let us know what the business is. Powered by We Energies.
2: Mm-hmm.
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1: Welcome, Black Truth Nation. I am the legendary home of Blow Along with my girl,
0: Bailey Coleman.
1: And yeah, we were dealing with that on the border. I hope that they'll do the right thing. I mean, for us, it wouldn't even be a second thought. They would have been putting everything out there, like, and this and that and this and that. And yeah, shut them down. Community would have came out. and it was interesting, you know, to find out. And I found out actually from, you know, one of our teammates. And I also heard the lunch break, Ray Nitti and maybe Shannon talking about it on yesterday as well. With there are some agitators that were kind of like more plants in the crowd at the meetings that was taking place for the community to come out. There were a lot of people that weren't from the community that actually came out.
0: Oh, too.
1: And were being very, you know, the loudness and this, that,
0: oh,
1: and the other.
0: Really? Really?
1: And it's like more of agitators as opposed to people who were really vested in our community.
0: Oh.
1: So it's like the those that were there as the agitators. Now, I'm not saying that some of the community people may not have had their issues, because we've heard people talk about it. Don't want it.
0: Right.
1: But they were saying that there was a large population of people that were there that don't even live in the area. So they wouldn't be affected by it one way or another. They just go around kind of being agitators, kind of like plants from those who have a different agenda. And now that's bull sugar honey iced tea to me to have that type of situation going. But we got real community people that live there.
0: Right.
1: So again, I'm not saying that it wasn't some of the community people that really live in the area and that would be affected if it was that type of data or data center.
0: Right.
1: But it was a lot of people that, like, where the hell have I ever seen you at? I ain't seen you. Like, for real. Like, why don't the community people know who the hell you are?
0: Well,
1: And a lot of people said they didn't know who the hell these people were.
0: Well, okay. So, few things. So, y'all don't care enough to come out? So, you need to look at this a few different ways.
1: Mm-hmm.
0: Are you going to see everybody that lives in your area?

0: Mm-hmm. Right.
1: Because some people like me, I go to work, I do my thing, I come home, I go to sleep, and I do the same thing over and over again.
0: Mm-hmm.
1: Okay.
0: Mm-hmm.
1: So do I see a lot of people in my neighborhood? I see my immediate neighbors pretty much, and that's it.
0: Right.
1: Okay. So you don't necessarily see everybody that lives in your area. That's
0: mm-hmm.
1: one.
0: Mm-hmm.
1: The number two part is, you know, this could work to your advantage.
0: Mm-hmm.
1: Because say you had to work and you couldn't make it to the meeting, but those people were out there kind of halfway help represent you.
0: Mm-hmm.
1: That's to your advantage because mm-hmm. you were too busy to come out, but you do care deeply about it.
0: Mm-hmm.
1: So there's lots of different ways to look at that. I'm not condoning people coming from other places like that, but then at the same time, you know, y'all just gonna let it happen?
0: That part.
1: I wouldn't complain about that at all. I'd just keep it pushing.
0: Yeah.
1: You know, especially with a data center situation, you know, because there are probably people there that are saying that there are people that don't live in this area and why are they out here? Why would you get mad at that? Why would you be upset at that?
0: Well, I would be upset the same way that some of the white militia will come inside of our community
1: yeah.
0: and march down Capitol Drive
1: and
0: Fond du Lac
1: okay,
0: with their,
1: all, first
0: with
1: of
0: their
1: all,
0: AR
1: well, first
0: 15s
1: of all,
0: and stuff like that.
1: We ain't seen that yet. And you know,
0: oh,
1: our people.
0: Yeah, they do it.
1: I haven't. But you know, our people ain't going to be about that life. So that would be a problem. That would definitely be a problem.
0: And that's where the community was like, what is going on? But it was like, it is their right to do it. But and it was like, but damn, because they, you know, they weren't concealing them, but we knew what that was. Look, that was some like antagonizing and some intimidation type tactics that they used, and it happened more than once. Man.
1: But I'm just saying they taking their life into their hands at this point in time,
0: coming down
1: on the north side like that. So
0: nobody messed with them.
1: You know,
0: nobody messed with them because we knew that we would get locked up for the rest of our life and our children's lives. And then they would be locked up. And then the children that were not yet born would have also been locked
1: up. But I'm just saying for this particular scenario.
0: Mm-hmm.
1: What was the disadvantage of having them there?
0: Because some people are going to it's just like. MAGA supporters, some of them, in my opinion, that no matter what he does and they see the damage and they're cutting off their nose to spite their face. And it's like, why?
1: But
0: y'all hurting too. Farmers are hurting too.
1: I get that.
0: Mm-hmm. That's,
1: but
0: that's
1: in this particular scenario, if you didn't show up, there was not going to be, you know, and now what they're doing is see, some people, you have to look at this on a level playing field.
0: Mm-hmm.
1: So now you got people saying, oh, they don't even live over here. They don't do this and that. So now you're giving the impression that the people that do live there, that you verified live there.
0: Yeah. But
1: don't care.
0: Yeah, but don't come protesting to shut my establishment down and your ass don't even support my establishment is what I'm saying. So when you got people that are coming out, there are people that are put out there, in my opinion, to agitate certain situations.
1: On both sides.
0: And again, so the group which has a history or a reputation of doing this, it was those people that came out, so they didn't give a damn about our vested interests is where I'm going with it, in my opinion. From knowing and finding and researching some of the history on them, they don't really give a damn about our community. They just want, you can be like, okay, there's the usual ones. They go and they're everywhere. And if they really gave a damn about our community, then okay, I get it. If you're coming from outside of the areas that would be affected. But you don't give a damn about us. You're not out there marching when it's some unjust happening to us. We don't see your ass then. And I'm saying don't bring your ass out now. You feel what I'm saying?
1: Well,
0: if you
1: that goes the same for my thing is the people, I don't know who you're talking about,
0: mm-hmm.
1: but
0: they call
1: people
0: them the red shirts.
1: The people that live in that area, clearly they care about the environment
0: mm-hmm.
1: or something.
0: Mm-hmm.
1: Okay. And the people that live in that area, they don't come out. They don't make the time to come out. Then if the data center goes up
0: mm-hmm.
1: and it pollutes your neighborhood or your area, oh, well, that's on you. That's totally on you. And your choice, your decision. Tell them not to come back the next time.
0: Mm-hmm.
1: You know, they are actually coming in a position to, from my vantage point
0: mm-hmm.
1: because you don't want it there if that is.

0: it's the case,
1: mm-hmm.
0: they're actually coming out supporting you. It don't matter if they didn't come out the last time. They're there this time. And if you don't want, because we ain't been out protesting. Come on now. We ain't been out protesting nothing in a whole minute. Our own people. We ain't been out here. these fights ain't really been it.
1: When you say, you know, a long time, I got to give a shout out to the People's Revolution because they march historically, and they were consistent.
0: I'm talking about these protests that have been going on since the Orange Man has been in office and all the
1: right.
0: things. I'm talking about that. I mean, you see speckles of people. I'm not going to say you ain't see speckles of our people, but pretty much we've been letting the city burn.
1: Well, with the Orange Man, since the Orange Man has been in office, we ain't seen it like that.
0: I'm just saying.
1: We ain't seen it like that.
0: If y'all don't want them to come back, let them know you don't want them to come back. And if the data center goes up at Midtown
1: mm-hmm.
0: and it pollutes your neighborhood, well, then that's on you.
1: There you go.
0: Good luck. Don't bring it down to Shay Shay Fufu Land.
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3: 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So right now, we're about to go to the Truth Talk text lines, which are now the What the Business lines at 833-212-1017. Great morning, Tiffany. Love you. 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What the business is? 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
3: All right. Thank you very much. Thank you very much, Dr. Tiffany Moore. We're going back to the What the Business lines is. Great morning. I love you. Appreciate you. Sheila, what the business is? Can you tell us what the business is?
5: Absolutely, I can. Good morning to the both of you. It's Friday. 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I'm doing my stage play, Arise, Release Me. 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I do have group deals. 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I have fresh talent in the play. Ben Jamin is in the play. I got Miss Yawanda, my daughter, and a few other actors, Marcus Hart and Isaac. It's a wonderful play. We just did our sneak peek fundraiser of the play on May 22nd at Live on King, and it was phenomenal. 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So please come out and support. Again, that is G-Box Entertainment, and that's my play called Arise, Release Me, at King Center, 1531 West Valley Street. If you need to get a hold of me, please call me at 1-888-523-4765. And my website is shebopsentertainment.org. It's going to be on a Saturday, June 20th, 2 to 5. Thank you.
3: Sheila. Yes. All right, question. Can somebody that don't have kids yet, but they out here in the community, and they know that they have...
6: You're a hot mess.
3: You know, produced a lot of kids, so they got some up-and-coming kids. Can they get some of the free diapers, too? Because, you know, that's what a lot of the baby mamas may be complaining about. He don't even buy no diapers, so he can kind of get some now. No, I'm
5: absolutely
3: not so
5: easy. They can get some. It's free diapers donated by Sister Women. She actually just had her event last week at the Sherman Park, so yes. She donated the Pampers. Want to give it to the community.
3: Oh, actual Pampers?
5: Please come out.
3: It's Pampers?
5: Actual Pampers.
3: Oh, hell.
5: I have mostly small. So, yeah.
3: That's Pampers, y'all. Y'all better be there. Pampers?
5: And free food.
3: That free food? Yeah. You'd be like, look here, we're going to go on a date.
6: See?
3: And then we're going to make these Pampers.
6: My gosh.
3: Okay. Thank you, Sheila.
6: No.
3: She-Pop Entertainment.
5: Yeah, thank you.
3: Chaz, great morning. Love you. Appreciate you. What the business is? Can you tell us what the business is?
7: Oh, yeah, for sure. Good morning. I want to start off with that. But yeah, I'm a local tattoo artist. Been tattooing 16 years.
3: Okay.
7: And the address is 5757 West Oklahoma Avenue. Yep, and today I'm actually doing a special.

0: for Pride Month. So we're doing $30, $60 tattoos. So y'all come on down. 5757 West Oklahoma. My Instagram is Cruz Tattoos, and that's Cruz with a K. Again, Cruz Tattoos, that's Cruz with a K. And I want to say thank you for putting me out there, homie.
1: Yeah, now, how long have you been doing tattoos, bro?
0: About 16 years.
1: Okay, all right. So is there an etiquette when people go to get a tattoo, like things that they should take? Like, you know what? Let me take some pain medication or, you know. And then some people be talking about drinking, but yeah. I hear that they shouldn't drink when they're going to get a tattoo.
0: Yeah, you shouldn't drink. Yeah, if you're getting a tattoo, don't drink. But, hey, I'm not your mama, I'm not your dad, but as long as you don't come in, you know, leaning over and stuff.
1: Right,
0: but
1: right.
0: Usually I would say just eat something, of course. Hygiene is number one.
2: Ooh, hygienetics.
1: Yeah.
2: Hygienetics.
1: Yeah, because people want some tattoos in unique places. Okay. I'll just say that. That's all I'm going to say. I'm going to say that. Well, thank you for all you do.
2: Wow.
1: All right.
0: Yeah, thank you as well.
1: Absolutely. Tiffany, what the business is? Can you tell us what the business is?
3: Hey, Tiffany, first of all, good morning, Homer.
1: Great morning.
3: And everybody. But I'm Tiffany Delaney. 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
1: Absolutely. 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
1: You, appreciate you. 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
1: Thank you very much for telling us what the business is. Author Sherelle V, great morning. Love you. Appreciate you. What the business is? Can you tell us what the business is?
5: Good morning. Yes, I'm Author Sherelle V. I have Coloring for the Soul. 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
1: All right. Jess Patrice. Patrice, Calm Wellness, great morning. Love
2: hey,
1: you, appreciate
2: Patrice.
1: You. I knew Bailey was going to jump in.
2: That's my girl.
1: What the business is? Can you tell us what the business is?
6: Good morning. I just wanted to call and reach out and say thank you again for all the love and support that Truth is definitely, the family is showing up, booking those appointments. I appreciate it. I wanted to shoot a reminder out that this is your girl, just Patrice Caldwell, and service in the building. Massage is not a luxury. It should be a part of your daily regimen, a weekly regimen, monthly regimen. Self-care is not an option. It's how we take care of ourselves. You feel what I'm saying? I'm

hosting a closet community and calm rummage sale on the 28th of June this month. I invite you all to come on out and get us some great deals out there. It's going to be five or six different I want to say vendors, but they're not vendors. They're rummaging. They're selling things and resale. Some are coming out of their, oh my God, the storage units. Some are pulling out of their homes.

0: 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The New Pits Mortuary, Unite WI, Community Health Primary Care Services, LLC, Greater Milwaukee Urban League, Liquid, formerly Oasis at 3120 West Willard Avenue, the law firm of Eisenberg, Riley, and Zimmerman, of course, on the corner of 23rd and Wells, and, of course, Mr. B's Privilege and Dog City, along with the Running Rebels. So I appreciate
1: the Running
0: that.
1: Rebels.
0: Yeah, Running Rebels. Again, if you are interested in information, 414-248-4954. 414-248-4954. Bailey, what you got?
1: Oh, I ain't got nothing. That's okay. It. I'm good.
0: Well, then tonight, join me for Safe Night.
1: All right now.
0: Safe Night
1: Let's
0: is going to be
1: it.
0: At the Martin Luther King, the Dr. Martin Luther King Jr. Community Center. 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Safe Night, food, mediation, dance party with music by the legendary Homer Blow along with DJ Shauna. It's happening tonight. Registration begins at 5 p.m. I'll also be putting up a social media page or a flyer where you can scan the code and register. But other than that, get there at 5 p.m. You can register your youth. There will be two different locations that it's taking place. The Kosciuszko Community Center on the south side, 2201 South 7th Street, but here on the north side, 1531 West Valette Street. That's where you'll find me as we get it in. Shout out to Bader Philanthropies, today's TMJ4, Hupi and Abraham, and Safe Night Milwaukee, Director Charles L. Walton, and Assistant Director Bianca Lewis. So it's all going down this evening at both locations, 5 p.m. doors open.
1: Let me throw this in here. My guy, a Special K, who we'll have on in just a few minutes, will be opening for George Wallace at the Improv.
0: Hey.
1: This Saturday. You can check out their website and all that for tickets and information, all that.
0: That part. All right, so we got to get ready to take care of some bills. Again, What the Business Is happens every Friday morning, 8 a.m. Central Standard Time, powered by We Energies, delivering the energy that powers local business. 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
6: Welcome back. We are preparing to get our special guests inside the studio and situated. You're listening to Truth in the Morning. I am the legendary Home Blow. My girl, Bailey Coleman, is making sure that our special guest today will be all set and good to go. Jasmine Gooden on our YouTube page. On point, on point, on point, on point. I just got to keep saying on point, on point. I've been reading your comments, and yes, you are on point. You get it. You were able to say some of the things that I couldn't say. Right here, yeah, man, this seat right here. Yep. So, wants some here. Yep. But, again, that is exactly what's going on. That is exactly, what is happening. And people need to really like just research. And some people are out, as I say, to just be agitators. Some people are out just to be agitators. They're not necessarily really focused on that. It's like, where are we going to go? It's like locusts. Like, we're going to go. We're going to destroy it. Nothing will be able to grow here ever again. You know, because that's what locusts do. No vegetation, no nothing. You'd think a nuclear bomb dropped or something when the locusts get done. You're like, what the hell? You're going to learn today. My girl, Bailey Coleman, you good?
7: I'm absolutely good. It took me a little longer to get our special guest in.
6: Absolutely.
7: The door, but we're good.
6: But he's worth it. You feel what I'm saying? He's absolutely worth it. And we're pleased and honored to have him in the studio with us. So, Bailey, I will allow you to do the introduction. Oh.
8: I only been doing radio 20 years.
7: Okay. Right. You know what I'm saying?
6: Your glasses wanted to say what's up. You're like, huh? Hey, man, what's up? What's happening? Hey, tell them about me now. I ain't just the regular glasses now.
8: Oh, my bad, man. Let's go ahead and get the intro going.
7: His name is Special K. He is one of the featured folks on the Ricky Smiley Morning Show. He's a comedian extraordinaire. And guess what? He's opening for George Wallace. We just talked about it a few minutes ago.
6: Speaking of legends. And you, Special K, in my opinion, you're legendary as well. Well, you know what I'm saying? I've been blessed.
8: I've done some things.
6: Oh, yeah.
7: Just two or three.
8: You got a mini bio there. I sent it to you.
7: Yeah.
8: I've done some things. I've made a mark. Yeah.
7: Written some books, everything. And works with one of Milwaukee's radio legends as well. The executive producer of the Ricky Smiley Morning Show right here from Milwaukee.
6: Yes.
7: My homegirl, one of my besties. Her name is Tareen Jackson. We called her TJ.
6: TJ.
8: Oh, yeah.
7: She was here in Milwaukee at 1290.
6: Correct. So, handling business.
7: Yes. So, I mean, yeah. And you're doing a lot. You're continuing to, you know.
8: Yeah, just came off tour with Sherry Shepherd, one of my best friends in the world.
7: Wow.
8: And, we just did 30 cities, Make It Make Sense. It was just me and Sherry.
6: Wow.
8: And we killed it all over. And actually, we were supposed to do Milwaukee. And that was the week that she got COVID, and we had to cancel Milwaukee and Madison.
6: Okay.
8: So we weren't able.

0: able to make it to Milwaukee and Madison. Wow. We would have been here like about a month ago.
1: Wow.
0: But we weren't able to do that. But George gave me a call and he said, hey, man, he said, I know it's last minute. I need somebody to work with me up here in Milwaukee at the Improv. Are you doing something the 12th and the 13th? I said, you know what? I just came off the road and I'm free, man. And I would love to work with the legendary George Wallace. Mm. Another one of my good friends,
1: man. Yeah.
0: And I want to take that opportunity to work with George because, you know, George is 137 years old. So I didn't want to pass up this opportunity. And I said, George,
1: in the studio.
0: I said, George, I'm not going to pass up an opportunity to work with you because, you know, Friday is a given, but Saturday is a maybe.
2: Yeah.
0: And so, you know.
2: See?
0: I said, so yeah, man, I'm going to work with you because I might be headlining on Saturday. So,
2: you're a hot mess.
1: Listen. He might be it. That is hilarious.
0: That is my friend, and that's why I can talk about him.
1: Right,
0: like a dog.
1: Right.
0: Okay. Because trust me, if he was in this studio, he would be. Boy, we get on the phone, we talk about each other. Mama, I mean, it'd be so. Y'all think that Kevin Hart was disrespectful?
2: Oh, that
0: you
2: was
0: ought to
2: real.
0: Listen to me and George Wallace on the phone. George Wallace is one of the most disrespectful comedians in the history of comedy, but he is my friend. And, and I said, George, I will definitely be there at the Milwaukee Improv, and we are going to turn up and turn out.
2: Wow.
0: You know, I've been touring on this comedy thing for a minute, man. I was on the Legends of Laughter tour with Samora Lavelle Crawford for the last 3 years.
1: Hilarious.
2: Oh, wow.
0: And then and right now I'm in the process of building my own comedy tour that's going to start this fall called Grown Folk Business.
1: Congratulations.
2: Okay.
1: Because, nice. Congratulations.
0: That's what we
1: advance.
0: Do, man. Nice. We do grown folks comedy.
2: That's what I'm talking
0: and,
2: about.
0: And I got my book out.
2: Right. Tell
0: Man
2: us about
0: Laws.
2: Your book.
0: And I got my book out, and we actually are going into our second printing because we got a new publishing deal. We got a new cover. So I'm basically just, you know, running out the last of these books.
2: Okay.
0: But, I
1: damn,
0: got,
1: we can't even get a book, Bailey. I was going to,
0: well,
1: I was
0: showing up
1: going to ask.
0: Yeah,
1: I look at it.
2: He
1: you know
2: said
1: what I'm
2: we
1: saying?
2: Can look,
1: we
2: at,
1: can
2: it.
1: Look at it.
0: You look at it.
1: And you know what? You know what?
2: But when
1: and,
2: he
1: and
2: leave,
1: I am. I'm going to look at it. I'm
2: going to
1: look at it.
0: And as a man, you're going to agree with 95% of what I put in the book. It's a very funny book, but it has a very serious undertone.
2: Okay. Mm-hmm.
0: As a woman, you're going to disagree with about 50% of what's in there because women don't understand how men operate, how me and how we move.
2: Oh,
0: I guarantee you there's 120 laws in that book on how men should move and how men should operate so as not to make other men uncomfortable.
1: That's right.
0: Wow. I guarantee you can open any
1: already.
0: Page.
2: Here we go, y'all.
0: Any page you're going to agree with. Just pick one out. Mm-hmm. Pick one out. Mm-hmm.
1: Okay, all right.
2: Here we go.
1: All right. If your woman ever asks, hey, do I look fat in this? The answer
2: is
1: no, you look good. Full stop.
2: We talked about this conversation.
1: Listen, Special K, me and Bailey have talked about this.
2: We have had this conversation.
1: You are absolutely right.
0: This is from a man who has been, I've been with my wife 32 years. I don't care what, if she coming out, and another one I got in there, if your wife get a new hairstyle.
2: How you pick that
0: or a
2: page?
0: New hair color.
1: I just, he said it. 90 to 95% of it, we going to be right there.
0: If your woman,
2: so
0: asks you.
2: It's so crazy that he would pick that page.
0: If your woman asks you. If she come in with a new haircut or a new hair color, I don't care if she look like a peacock or if she look like Mike Tyson. I don't care what she look like. You love it.
1: Mm-hmm.
0: I love it.
1: Right.
0: Baby, you
1: absolutely.
0: Look good in orange. Orange and purple looks
1: absolutely.
0: Good on you. I love that.
1: Absolutely.
0: I'm telling you, I've been with my wife 32 years. I know how this game goes.
2: That's how it goes.
0: But it's not all about relationships. It's about men knowing how to behave as a man and knowing how what to say, what not to say.
2: Oh, good.
0: Number 12 is one of my favorite ones. A single grown man cannot own a cat. I'm sorry.
1: Right.
0: You cannot. You cannot have a cat.
1: Facts.
0: And if you're a grown man that has a cat and you're offended by this, I'm sorry. But your other male friends look at you as being a little weird.
2: Xavier.
1: That's right.
0: Insecure and desperately in need of love.
1: Producer Xavier, do you have a cat?
2: Xavier, do you have a cat?
0: I'm not even going to look at him. I'm not even going to look at him.
3: No, I have dogs.
1: Okay.
0: There you go.
1: There you go. There you go.
0: You are right with me, brother.
1: Ooh, ooh, ooh, ooh. You know what I'm saying?
0: You are right with me.
1: Who let the dogs out?
3: Why would you think I have a cat?
2: I don't know.
0: Exactly. You see how offended he felt?
2: He
0: felt offended because he knows as a single man, you do not have to have, you can't have
2: a cat. I kind of.
0: And you also can't be a grown man working at Bath and Body Works. I'm sorry.
1: Right.
0: I'm sorry.
1: Right.
2: Now, that part, I'm not going to disagree with you on. I start feeling some type of way about
1: 94.
2: That.
1: 94. As a dude, you can't be laying on the bed in your drawers talking to another man on the phone.

0: Facts. 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Facts. If you're about to take a shower and you're on the phone with your homeboy, you got to get off the phone before you get undressed.
1: You said 50% I'd agree with, right?
0: Yeah. Yeah.
1: Okay, I'm on the trail. Because that one, too, I just feel a little something about.
0: These are things that I have researched. You got another one?
1: You researched them. Okay.
0: You got another one? I researched them.
2: If another man is sad, 112, if another man is sad and crying about something, you can't hug him from behind to comfort him.
0: No.
1: Do you ever that would, okay, I'm with you on
0: you
1: that.
0: You should also never hug a man in a way that your zippers touch.
2: Right.
0: Your zippers.
1: So it's always a side hug.
0: Yes, always a side hug. You can't hug. Unless it's your son or your nephew.
2: Right.
0: You can't hug him straight on.
1: Okay. Okay, that. We 114. Have okay. Okay.
2: Two guys riding in the car together can't be singing along to Beyonce Essentials.
0: That's right. Why we playing Love on Top?
2: Right.
0: Cedric and Derek in the car together cannot be listening to Love on Top.
2: You gotta sign this book.
0: I'm telling you, man, you can't do that. When you had to.
1: You said Love on Top. Why you pick that Beyonce song?
0: I don't care what Beyonce song it is. You can't be riding in the car with another dude enjoying it.
2: You're the one I love. No, hell no.
0: No.
2: Hell
0: no. So you going to get this?
2: Book is essential, oh my brothers.
0: That book is. That, let me tell you something. I wrote that book because I do a bit on the morning show every Monday called Man Law Monday.
1: Okay.
0: That's what inspired the book because so many people. It's a popular bit. And a lot of listeners said, hey, man, you should put some of these in a book. And I was sitting down and I thought about it. I said, you know what? I put together the first volume. I have a second volume coming.
2: Okay.
0: Very soon. A second volume is coming. And then I have a third volume coming because I had that many that I have stockpiled.
1: Right.
0: And I said, men need to know how to move. It's for men, males age 14 and up.
2: Mm-hmm.
0: Age 14 and up. 14 is 14 not too young. Because that's when you start to you know, embrace your manhood.
1: Yeah.
0: So 14 and up, and I'm putting this book out. I didn't have a book deal at all. It was just me. I just wrote it. I got it put together. I wrote it. I have sold over 5,000 copies.
1: Wow.
0: And it's kind of tacky to talk numbers, but I've sold over 5,000 copies. It's been out since March.
1: Mm-hmm.
0: Now, I got the attention of a new publisher, Ingram Spark Publishing.
1: Okay.
0: That has redone my book. They redid it. They did a new cover with my picture on the cover, and but it's the same book, just a different cover.
1: Okay.
0: They put me out on a book tour the whole nine. I'm telling you,
2: baby,
0: people,
2: please
0: need
2: just pull
0: this
2: a page.
0: Book. People need this book.
2: We got to
0: change. And people need to come see us at.
1: You're going to stay another improv, segment. We're going to keep you for another segment. You can't just leave.
2: We keep you for the rest of the show.
0: It's a lot here.
2: It is a lot. Thank you, my brother, for doing this.
0: Hey, man. Manhood is back.
2: Some brothers got to understand. Yeah, yes, sir.
0: Manhood is back.
1: It's called Man Laws, written by Special K. Douglas. So I'm going to take a look at this. We're going to come back.
2: Absolutely. And you pick out a few of them that you want to read. And me, Special K, and Xavier, we're going to be like, facts. You get what I'm saying? 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
9: Truth Nation, welcome back to Truth in the Morning. I am the legendary Homer Blow, along with my girl,
10: Bailey Coleman,
9: and our special guest, our family. The hell, yeah. Would just be a special guest.
10: We family
9: guest,
10: now.
9: Special
10: we family
9: K,
10: now.
9: Of course, from the Ricky Smiley Morning Show, of course, in town to open up for his good friend, the legendary George Wallace. They'll be at the Improv on tonight and tomorrow. And he might be headlining tomorrow.
11: Yeah, four shows. Yeah, and I say that with love with George. I said, George, he told me about some other bookings he has the next couple of months. I said, George, don't be so confident with these bookings that you have. I know you're lining up shows, but you need to book your shows one day at a time, brother. One day at a time, man.
9: But yeah, I mean, listen, he, of course, a master at what he does, George Wallace. And for those who haven't, if you are in the new Gen Z generation, go see him. Like when you talk about masters, just like with, and that's why you are, in my opinion, a perfect person to open up for him,
11: right?
9: Not only because you're friends, because it's skillful.
10: Yes.
9: You know what I mean?
11: Oh,
9: like,
11: yeah.
9: You'll mm-hmm. see masters at work.
10: Yes.
9: And some people get to see some mediocre, you know, comedians. But then when you see true masters, you're like, damn, I didn't know I could laugh so hard at what he just said.
11: Yeah, we do real comedy, man.
9: Right.
11: We do real comedy. It's not just, you know, like we're comedians that we talk about things that people can relate to.
10: Mm-hmm. Right.
11: You know what I mean?
10: Right.
11: And we do grown people comedy. It's not just, you know, we're not just talking about weed and sex and being broke
9: right.
11: and all
9: right.
11: that. We
9: right,
11: talk
9: right,
11: about
9: right.
11: our life experiences. And the name of my tour, like I said, is Grown Folk Business, because I'm about grown folk business. I don't talk about being broke because I ain't broke. I don't talk about, bad credit. I ain't got bad credit. You know,
9: that
11: I
9: is,
11: talk about grown
9: part,
11: folk
9: part.
11: Stuff. I've been married for a long time. I got grown kids. Look at my T-shirt, man. What did my T-shirt say?
9: Old enough to know better, dumb enough to try it anyway. Junior
11: Come on, man.
9: Citizen.
11: That's grown people stuff, man. I'm a junior senior citizen.
9: You got no shirts too that you're selling? Are you selling that as merch too?
11: Oh, yeah. I got T-shirts. I got merch going on. Mm-hmm. Junior senior citizen, man. Over 45, under 65. Too young to retire, too old for club fights. That's
10: there
11: where
10: is.
11: I'm at.
9: There it is.
11: I'm at the
10: That's
11: age where you stop.
10: Part.
11: You stop throwing away all that AARP mail. You know what I'm saying?
10: Okay, okay.
11: Remember when you first started getting that AARP mail?
10: Yeah.
11: And you was insulted
10: like,
11: and you was throwing
10: like,
11: it away?
10: Yeah.
11: When you get in your mid-50s, you ain't throwing away
9: discount.
11: None of that.
10: You're like, well, hold
11: you look
10: on.
11: At them discounts. You're like, man,
10: let me see.
11: I need to open this up. I need to
10: right.
11: have this.
9: Bailey, I need.

0: need you to pick some numbers out of the book.
1: I know.
0: And Xavier, be prepared, man. We don't give facts.
1: Okay. Let's be real about this. I did go to number four. I did gravitate
0: Let's
1: to number
0: go.
1: 44.
0: Let's go. Let's
2: okay,
0: go.
2: You gravitated to it. Okay.
1: A grown man should never give another grown man cupcakes as a gift.
2: No.
0: Right. Hell no. No. Hell no.
2: No, because why are you doing that?
0: Right.
2: First of all,
0: cupcakes?
2: And don't be the person to call me on my birthday as a grown man saying I wanted to be the first one to tell you happy birthday. First of all, that means you was thinking about me last night before you went to bed. Because you was thinking about the fact that today is my... Like,
0: Special
2: why
0: K.
2: is my birthday so important to you, bro?
0: Special K.
2: You grown-ass man. Why is my birthday so important to you?
1: Exactly.
0: It should not.
1: Exactly.
2: And speaking of calling another man, don't ever call me. Or if I call you, don't say, hey, man, I was just thinking about you. Don't ever say to me, you was just thinking about me.
1: Right.
2: We grown men.
0: Listen.
2: I don't need to know that you was thinking. Even if you was. I don't need to hear that.
0: At that part.
2: Like, what I'm supposed to say?
0: Listen.
2: Oh, my God. I'm so touched.
1: Oh, my
0: Special
1: God.
0: K.
2: He was thinking about me.
0: If a man texts you, you should never respond black with just the letter K.
2: Yeah. You got to put that K. O in front of it. Don't be lazy.
0: You got to put O-K.
2: Yeah. You can't respond back with K.
0: Women get to put K. If a grown-ass man or any man 14 and over respond with K, you out of work.
2: Because that's cute. Don't do nothing cute. You should never say, and this is in the book too, you should never have a reason to say to another grown man, hey, don't do that, I'm ticklish.
0: Right.
2: Because what's going on right now?
1: Right.
2: Like, what's really happening right now?
0: How can they order the book online, man? Because
2: Man,
0: need
2: just,
0: to,
2: you just go to Amazon and just put in Special K Man Laws, it'll pop right up.
1: Pop right up. Because number 78 right here, as a man, you should never wear another man's baseball cap.
2: Yeah, that's just weird.
0: Right.
2: Like, come on. It's certain clothing items you don't wear of another man.
0: You want the sweat of another
2: man. Yeah, you can't. Because you sweat on that band. And
0: you smell just like Tyrone. That's why, Bailey. You know what I'm saying?
2: Now, if you meet Derek Jeter.
0: Right.
2: And you're in New York and you run into Derek Jeter and Derek say, hey, man, I want you to have my baseball hat. You can put on Derek Jeter baseball cap if you're a Yankee fan.
1: Okay.
2: But that's the only asterisk on that. Yeah.
0: Right.
1: Okay.
2: Give me another one.
1: Oh. You also can't go to bed with your legs curled up with her spooning behind you.
2: Yeah. If you're going to spoon, you can spoon with your woman, but you got to be in the back.
0: That's right.
2: You got to be in the back. Now, if you're a big dude and she a little woman, there may be situations where she might want to curl up behind you, but you can't curl your legs up fetal position.
0: Our producer, Xavier, looks like he has something to...
2: You can't have your legs in a fetal position.
0: Would you let that happen, Xavier?
3: Let a woman caress me?
0: I'm saying get behind you and spoon you.
3: Probably not.
2: Yeah.
0: Probably not.
2: You should feel uncomfortable, especially if you ain't got no clothes on.
0: Probably not or not?
3: Probably not.
2: What if I'm asleep?
3: And young man comes up and curls
2: now, first of all, the fact that you're in the bed with a chick, you already winning.
0: Right.
2: But look, you can't get out the shower. When you're getting dressed to get as you get out the shower, you cannot put your T-shirt on before you put your underwear on.
3: I agree with that.
2: Yeah, you can't be walking around Winnie the Pooh in it. You know. Looking like Daffy Duck. You got a T-shirt on and no underwear. That is not a good look,
0: right,
2: sir.
0: Right.
2: Not a good look.
1: Nah.
0: Absolutely. What you got, Bailey?
1: Okay, 110. You cannot send another man a text that says WYD, big head.
2: Yeah.
0: What?
2: What you doing, big head?
1: What you doing, big
2: head?
0: To a situation.
2: Yeah, that's an invitation to an overnight. That's an invitation to, hey, bring your bag with you when you come.
1: Okay.
2: Bring a toothbrush.
0: What you doing, WYD, big head?
2: You can only say that to chicks.
0: That's it.
2: You can only say that to chicks that you're trying to get at, but you don't want her to know you're really trying to get at her. But, yeah, you should never say to another man, what's up, big head?
1: Okay, we about to go to Kyle's wedding, right?
0: Yeah.
1: Our former boss. Number 34, a grown man should for no reason start crying at a wedding that he's just the attendee at.
2: Yeah.
0: Right.
2: Why are you sitting in the audience crying? You ain't the best man. You ain't.

0: one of the groomsmen. The bride ain't your sister. Like, what the hell you doing sitting back in the back crying? Man, if you don't get your... Boy, if you don't get your... Man, uh-uh. No. Why you like? Why are you that touched? Why are you that emotional? Why are you that sensitive, dog? Come on, man. What we doing right now?
1: Wait a minute. Number three, when your barber's lining up your facial hair, you never gaze directly hell in each other's eyes.
0: Uh-uh. You don't look him in his eyes. You don't look him in his eyes. Y'all can't lock eyes.
2: Right.
0: You lining me up, bro. My eyes are closed. Absolutely. Or I'm looking off into the distance.
2: That's it.
1: Oh, my gosh.
0: We ain't locking eye to eye.
2: And you shouldn't allow him to move your legs apart to stand to get closer.
1: Oh, no.
0: And you keep your arms tucked. When you're in the barber chair, every man knows, you teach your sons when they start going to the barbershop by themselves, son, when he's turning you around, your arms are tucked inside the arms of that barber chair so that you ain't out brushing against his package when they spin you around. Come on now. Every barber that's watching this, I'm on IG Live right now. Every barber that's watching this knows that when a customer don't tuck his arms and he brush across your package.
1: Oh.
2: Right.
0: No, sir. It's inappropriate.
2: That's right.
0: It's inappropriate.
2: This is all facts.
1: These are all facts.
0: You can get the book. As a matter of fact, you can go to my IG. My IG is Special K913.
1: Make sure you go to my IG.
0: Yeah, and it ain't going to look like that.
1: Okay, it's not going to look like this in a couple of weeks.
0: It has a different cover with a beautiful picture of me on the front.
1: All right.
0: And
1: the name of the book?
0: The name of the book is Man Laws, The Unquestionable Rules for Real Men by Real Men. It is a pocket handbook, a rule book for men to live by to not commit man law violations. And it's just a necessity in America 2026,
2: it is.
0: In the world.
2: It is. Yes. Okay. It is.
0: Yeah, because men need to be men again, and there's nothing wrong with that. Manhood is back.
2: Somebody said, salute to the return of testosterone.
1: Oh.
2: That
1: part.
2: We got to get ready to take care of some more bills. If you can hang around.
0: I ain't got nothing to do.
1: All right, then.
2: Not till tonight and tomorrow.
1: Yeah.
0: Exactly.
2: At Milwaukee Improv. Brookfield.
0: Yeah.
2: Mm-hmm. Make sure you go out. George Wallace, Special K. Will be opening up and bringing out the other legends. So two legends working together.
1: Yes.
2: And it's a great thing. But get that Man Laws book.
1: Yes.
2: Go to Amazon now.
1: Yes.
2: Go to Instagram, wherever you got to go.
1: Yep.
2: It'll come into the show. Make sure you get it.
1: Mm-hmm.
2: Make sure you get it.
1: Yeah.
2: Ladies, you're going to find a reason that you need to buy the book for your man.
0: Exactly.
1: I've
0: had many women who have bought the book for their son, their nephew, their husband, just, you know, something to have. I had a nurse buy the book. She hit me on IG and said, I took the book to the nursing station and we had fun laughing all night long.
2: That's it.
0: At how crazy and toxic you guys are.
2: And I
0: said, I'm not toxic,
2: you,
0: I'm just a man.
2: And I guarantee you, each of them said, yeah, girl, because
0: Exactly.
2: Trip in the morning will be back.
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3: Bailey Coleman.
4: And our family. Ain't no special guests. 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
3: Listen,
4: we got time in. Special K, yesterday I celebrated 35 years in terrestrial radio, man. So, we are family.
5: Awesome.
4: We bonded here. We are bonded.
5: 35 years. Come on,
4: that
5: man.
4: Part,
3: 35.
4: That part. And doing what
5: Wrong
4: you love
5: right
4: to do.
5: There, boy.
4: Yeah, and doing
5: sir.
4: What you love to do.
5: Anytime you've done anything for 35 years.
4: Man.
3: Yes.
5: That's a testament.
4: Man,
3: yes.
4: I do an annual birthday party. This year is the 32nd year that I've been doing my birthday party for the children ages 2 to 13, giving away thousands of dollars in toys and bikes and electric riding cars and bounce houses, everything for those kids to be able to be kids.
5: All that
4: stuff. That's why I do that.
5: Love the kids, man. I got grandbabies, man. I got 5 grandkids.
3: Wow. Okay.
5: 17 down to 8 weeks.
3: Wow.
5: My youngest, she just turned 8 weeks this week, and the oldest one just turned 17 a couple weeks ago.
3: Nice.
5: So I love the kids, man. I got 17, 11, 5, 2.5, and 8 weeks. And when I tell you, man, my granddaughter, my 2-year-old, she stays, my wife keeps her every day while my daughter's at work.
4: Mm-hmm.
5: And, man, when I tell you, coming home to that 2-year-old running over to me and, she's in the terrible twos too.
4: Okay, yeah.
5: She a terrorist.
4: You said too.
5: Yeah, toddlers are psycho. People don't understand. Toddlers are psychopaths.
4: They are.
5: But I love every minute of it. Every tantrum. Every fallout. Because she makes up for the tantrums and the fallouts with the, you know, run off for no reason and hug and and trying to make me eat her imaginary food and sharing her slobbery lollipops with me, and I'm like,
4: the sticky hands be like, don't
5: sticky
4: touch
5: hands
4: me, and it'd be too late.
5: Yeah,
4: Papa.
5: And my wife and my mom, they like, boy, she got you wrapped around her finger. You just say yes to anything. Why is she eating the ice cream sandwich at 6 in the morning? Because she wanted one.
4: That's
5: damn
4: right.
5: It.
4: Yep.
5: What's wrong with an ice cream sandwich for breakfast? I don't see nothing wrong with that. It's basically milk.
3: It is milk with a little
4: bread.
3: Would
4: anybody like some milk and cookies? Him downstairs.
5: I love being Papa, man.
4: Hey, with your career in comedy and in radio as well, man, what would you say to some of the up-and-coming comedians? Because some people don't understand, like, y'all make it look so easy, but we know that it's not. There's got to be some true dedication. So what would you give to some of the up-and-coming comedians that are just starting, or they may have been in for a little while, but, you know, not that long?
5: I mean, the game has changed so much from the time I started. Because when the time I started, you know, it was all about you had to build your set. You had to build your show. You had to kind of create, like, everything was about the stage. And now it's shifted to where everything is about the phone. Everything is about the internet. Everything is about, you know, building a following online. And it's just it's a whole different muscle that they're working. And I'm not disrespecting that muscle. I'm just saying it's a different muscle. And the only advice you can give comics now is, hey, you know, get as much of an online presence as you can, because it's going to help you be seen.
3: Right.
5: But, you know, to go out and work with the people that I work with, you got to have that time on stage, those 10,000 hours. You got to have that time that allows you to go from a theater in Milwaukee to a theater in South Beach or Miami to a theater in Denver, Colorado, to a theater in Green Bay, Wisconsin, to a theater in New York City, to the stage.

0: Just in Vegas at a casino, like in order to be able to entertain those different types of people from all those different type of backgrounds, you got to have some life experience and you got to have some stage experience to be able to do that, to navigate that. And touring nationally helped me to understand just how much I grasped that and how much I benefited from growing up under the tutelage of people like a Samore and a Bruce Bruce and a Earthquake, Don D.C. Curry, you know, T.K. Kirkland, people like that, that I grew up in the game working under. And so I learned how to be versatile. I learned how to be, because I don't care what stage you put me on, going to kill it.
1: Whether
0: I'm in Milwaukee, whether I'm in South Beach, Florida, whether I'm in Barbados, whether no matter where I'm at, I know, because I don't just say things like, I don't know, Chris Rock, somebody said something about comedians make unfunny things funny, but comics say things just to sound funny, or something like that.
2: Okay.
0: Like, I don't just make up stuff just to sound funny. I just talk about my life.
3: That's right.
0: I talk about my experiences. I talk about my perspectives. I talk about how I look at things, and I make it funny. You know, I find the humor in it. And because we got a lot of unhumorous stuff going on in the world around us right now.
2: Right.
0: You know what I'm saying? We got a lot of unfunny things that are happening. So, and for that reason, I don't talk about, I really don't do politics on stage anymore.
3: Okay.
0: I used to do it because I'm a very political person. I'm one of the political voices on the morning show. But I don't do it on stage because I feel like for that hour or whatever that people are coming out to the comedy club,
3: They're trying to get away from that.
0: And we all know what happened in Texas this week.
3: We all
0: know what's going on in Washington. We all know what's going on overseas. We're bombarded with that all day, every day, 24/7. For this hour, you ain't got to think about that. You ain't got to think about what happened in Texas. You ain't got to think about what this person's
3: doing. It's your escapism.
0: How
3: do you feel about comedians that take other people's jokes? And is it about giving that comedian, be like, this comedian said it? Because I see a lot of friction and beef.
0: There's a difference between taking a joke and taking a prep. Like, somebody sent me something yesterday. There's a bit that I do about an experience I had where I had a guy that tried to date me, right? Let me put some perspective behind it. It's a bit that stemmed from me unintentionally not knowing that a dude was flirting with me and where that went.
3: Right.
0: And it's funny, and I'm going to tell it on stage. But somebody sent me something, a reel of somebody in California at a comedy club doing a similar bit.
2: Okay. Mm-hmm.
0: But like I told him, I said, no, we're not doing the same joke. It's the same premise. But he went into it in a different way than I go into it. My experience, because my experience was based on, you know, just about 10% reality and then 90% I added to it.
2: Okay.
0: You know what I'm saying?
3: Absolutely.
0: It's like I don't trip over that because I mean I've heard jokes that people say, but there's some signature bits that people do. Like if I go on stage and say, "Who raised you?" You know what I'm saying?
3: Right.
0: Who raised you? And I keep going back to that. Okay, that's stealing because that's T.K. Kirkland's line.
3: Absolutely.
0: Who raised you?
3: Absolutely.
0: He has branded that as that's his thing.
2: Right. Mm-hmm.
0: You know what I'm saying? N-words versus black people. N-words versus black people. I talk about some version of that, but I would never say the phrase because Chris Rock branded that when he did Bring the Pain.
2: Right.
3: Absolutely.
0: So you have to be conscious of it from that perspective, you know.
3: All right.
0: And, you know.
3: This has been amazing.
2: Yes.
3: Tonight, the 12th and the 13th, you can catch Special K along with George Wallace at the Improv in Brookfield.
2: Yes.
3: What are the times of the shows?
0: You would put me on the spot.
3: All right.
0: go to MilwaukeeImprov.com.
2: There you go.
0: I think it's either 7 and 9.
3: Okay,
0: I think
3: that's
0: usually, Saturday shows be
3: it.
0: 7 and 9:30.
3: Yep.
0: And the Friday shows, man, you're going to have to go to the Improv website to check that out.
2: Yeah.
0: I forgot. George wanted me to call him while I was here, and I forgot.
3: Oh, wow.
0: Gone it. Yeah. Oh, well, he'll be all right. He probably sleep anyway. He old. And I'm not talking down on old people. I love old people. I'm one of them, hell.
3: Bailey, what you got as we wrap up? Thank you, Special K. We love you, bro. Appreciate
2: you got a show at 6:30 tomorrow, and

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1: Okay, 6:30 to 9.
0: But there's shows tonight too. So y'all go on the Improv's website and get the full
1: get
0: details.
1: Those tickets now. You will not regret it. You will have a couple of hours away from the reality of life and stress and pressure and drama and racism and all that.
0: Yeah.
1: Come on out, escape with us tonight.
0: All right. Trust God, do good. And we'll see you on Monday.
2: What a great way to take us into the weekend, because as Special K said, you know, we live with enough of the political pressure. So now you can go in with some laughter and some joy. I'm the legendary Homer, blow along with my girl Bailey Coleman, right?
0: Yeah.
2: Sherwin Hughes with the truth with Sherwin Hughes up next from 9 to noon.

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15: It's Tuesday. Taco Tuesday.
16: I forgot to have tacos.
15: You forgot that. 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
16: Yeah.
15: 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Tap in. Today is a special day. We have some special guests coming up. Mike Shane, a.k.a. Lil Mike Hawthorne, a.k.a. Lil M.H., as well as H1 and Hook, who are some very incredible artists from the city of Milwaukee. Today is also the birthday of Tupac Amaru Shakur. Happy birthday, Pac. Shout out to all of my fellow board members at the Tupac Amaru Shakur Foundation. Peace and love to my sister Set, the entire Shakur family, Mopreen. Rest peacefully, Afeni, Matulu, and Tupac. We are currently doing the work in the community, and we are looking for donations. So if you are willing to donate to Tupac's foundation, you could text Tupac to 44321. Again, that's Tupac to 44321. With that being said, yesterday we had some youth on the station.
16: Yeah.
15: And although we were talking about music and we were able to play their music, they had some very, very incredible stories and some things that they mentioned when it came to the relationships that their generation has with adults, as far as support and how they feel that they're looked at. And that's something that I could not bypass. We didn't have enough time to dig into it yesterday, but I want to touch on it today because to me, it was a cry for help. And shout out to Edwin Lee and Darius Ashford, two students from Nose for Nose at Dr. Howard Fuller Collegiate Academy.
16: Yeah, great young men yesterday.
15: Man, they did an amazing job, and they had some great analogies, but one of the things that stuck out to me the most was that they feel like no matter what they do, no matter how much they separate themselves from the youth who are not on the right path, they still feel as if adults in society will continue to group them with those youth instead of separating them and seeing them for who they are. Mm.

0: And the analogy he had was, it's like sitting in a classroom and everybody in the front row got their hands up to answer the question, and they're in the back with their hands up. But because everybody in the front row has the wrong answer, they no longer are willing to ask another student who's all the way in the back. So it's almost like they just get bunched in automatically, assume that they don't know the answer either. And to that point, I agree.
1: I mean, it's basically C1YN, CMR.
0: Exactly.
1: You know what I mean? That's how, that's basically the analogy he gave. Like, regardless of performance, regardless of, you know, anything else that it may have be going on in the classroom, they basically saying, as soon as one person get the wrong answer, everybody got the wrong answer.
0: Exactly.
1: I don't want to hear from nobody. This person acting crazy, all y'all gonna act crazy.
0: Yep. And the crazy thing about it is, well, let me ask you this, Meech. Do you agree? Do you think that us as adults, that we have a habit of grouping all of the youth together collectively based off of their behavior?
1: I mean, yeah. You know, I'm guilty of it. You know, you know, stereotyping YNs as soon as you see them, regardless of where they at, anything that you might presumably think of is, you, once you see a YN, you think a YN.
0: Yeah.
1: You know what I mean? That's what you calling them. You know what I mean? It usually be a kid or a young teen or youth, but you know, you pretty much bunching them into the YN group.
0: Yeah, and it's crazy because you asked a very important question yesterday that I think a lot of adults don't ask children. And that was if they considered themselves as YNs.
1: Mm-hmm.
0: And
1: they
0: the way
1: no.
0: Exactly. And the way they broke it down was incredible. Like, he was saying that he purposely don't wear the attire that the YNs wear because he does not want to be classified as a YN. And that speaks volumes on both sides. A, because he's conscious enough to make an executive decision and say, I know that I am a target if I dress this way, so I don't want to dress this way. The flip side of that is every young man that dressed like that is not a YN, but it's a part of their culture, the new generation, right? It's the same as stereotyping, like back in the day when we used to go to the club on Water Street and they say, you can't get in if you got a white tee and baggy pants. That don't mean everybody is out here hustling or doing whatever.
1: Mm-hmm.
0: You know what I mean?
1: It's part of the culture.
0: It's part of the culture. So to hear them speak about that was disheartening to me because I can only imagine how many other youth feel that way. And I know last week we had a conversation about how they wear, you know, the adults and society tease them about, and I'm guilty of it.
1: That's what I said.
0: 90 degrees, they've got on hoodies and masks.
1: I mean, when he said that, that's the first thing I thought of. You know what I mean? Like, oh man, how many times I done seen, you know, all black hoodie, black mask, group 4 or 5 kids.
0: Yep.
1: Bus stop or just roaming, you know, neighborhoods or, you know, just
0: it's with
1: just,
0: that attire on.
1: Yeah, I mean, or sitting at Sherman Park or any park, you just get to thinking like, man, look.
0: He on one.
1: Right? They on one.
0: They on one.
1: You know
0: and
1: I mean?
0: 50% of them probably is doing it because they got into something and they don't want to be seen. But then there's the other 50% who, we talked about this, I feel like is just hiding from the world. Like they're trying to, they don't want to be seen, not just physically, but internally. It's like they're trying to hide themselves.
1: Mm-hmm.
0: And that's confidence. That's dealing with judgment, with everything. You know, if you adapt an attitude based off of your environment. So if you feel that everywhere you go, the response you get from people, adults, when you walk past is that they're afraid of you, then at some point you're going to rebel against trying to make them understand why they need not to, and you're just going to not care.
1: Yeah.
0: You know, which is, again, is very unfortunate. Me, when I see them, I don't be scared. Now, if they speeding and drawing certain stuff, I be kind of, you know, a little cautious. But my initial instincts when I see a young black man, no matter what he has, is not fear. It's more so empathy, you know, like what is going on with them to make them feel like they have to dress this way or act this way or think this way. And I feel like we are responsible.
1: Yeah. I mean, you think about what they said and then you could kind of be on their side.
0: Mm-hmm.
1: But then let's hear from a YN that's really on the stuff they said YNs be on and see how he feel and why. He-

0: he's covering his identity or walking around in 100 degree weather, you know what I mean, with layers of clothes on.
1: Exactly.
0: Let's just hear, you know, we have to hear both sides, you know what I mean? It's disheartening to hear their side.
1: Uh-huh.
0: You know what I mean? Because they could tell you that they're not on that.
1: Exactly.
0: You know what I mean? But let's see the other side.
1: Because
0: I don't talk to young men that have been totally 100% with the streets.
1: Yeah.
0: You know what I mean?
1: Absolutely.
0: And it's almost the same thing. I don't want nobody to see me, bro. Big bro, this and that. I ain't got nowhere to go.
1: Yes.
0: You know what I mean? It'd be, you know, stuff like that.
1: And they out here, like, let's say that we have a youth that dresses that way. And they aren't into anything, right? And they don't have anywhere to go. They still have to protect themselves because they are lit at this point.
0: Mm-hmm.
1: Just walking around.
0: Yeah.
1: They don't have to necessarily be involved in anything. It's just the fact that other young men out there who see them out and about may want to try them. Mm-hmm. You know what I mean? So it's all survival, but who's at fault?
0: Mm-hmm.
1: You know, is it the parents? Is it the community? Is it society overall? I just feel like we play a huge part, and I get so frustrated when I hear youth like Edwin and Darius, who I know are great kids, but even if they were into trouble, the fact that they feel this way, like no matter what I do, it's almost like giving up. No matter what I do, y'all gonna view me a certain way, and there's nothing I can do about it. So the only thing I can do, if I make music, instead of putting my hands on somebody, y'all got something to say about that.
0: Yeah.
1: If I go play basketball, instead of being in the streets, but I still dress this way, y'all gonna have something to say about that. So it's almost like a lose-lose situation.
0: It's been a lose-lose situation. Even when we grew up, like, you know, everybody could be a testament of that, like, based on how we dress, the hip-hop culture.
1: Yes.
0: You know, our hair.
1: Yep.
0: You know what I mean? Wearing braids.
1: Yes.
0: You know
1: what
0: I mean?
1: That was a big thing back then.
0: Yeah. So, I mean, like, just to be a black man wearing braids.
1: Yep.
0: I could be dressed. Don't matter how I'm dressed.
1: It's just the fact you got braids.
0: It's the fact that I got braids.
1: And they're going to automatically be judged and stereotyped.
0: And I've been judged and stereotyped. And, you know, nobody really has said, oh, well, I think you this type of person. But it's just, you know, sometimes you don't get the job.
1: Yeah.
0: Sometimes you don't,
1: yes,
0: you don't get the look. You know what I mean?
1: Yep.
0: Sometimes police will pull you over.
1: Yep.
0: You know what I mean? Just to see what's going on. And, you know, sometimes it's been unfortunate, you know, waste your time, you know what I mean?
1: Yeah.
0: Sometimes it escalated to bigger situations, like we have seen many times before in other states and stuff like that, even this own state.
1: Yes.
0: To where, you know, you're being judged. Quick story, when we was at Tech, we back in high school, and I was

0: And also the world bought the ski mask when COVID hit. So
1: facts.
0: It's like, it was something that was adapted.
1: Yes.
0: Based on something else.
1: And they personalized it.
0: Yeah.
1: So the world is responsible for dishing this out as it always has been. Mm-hmm. It's always been this way since forever, you know? And again, even with women, because I have tattoos, I get prejudged all the time too,
0: mm-hmm.
1: you know, but for the young black men out there, again, and I have a son, as a mother of a 19-year-old young black man, like my son just went and bought his first car and I'm supposed to be happy, but I was scared.
0: That's what I was going to say. And I'm glad you said scared, because I was going to ask you that, because it's like, how scared are you for your son?
1: I'm scared.
0: Not just because you bought him a car.
1: Yeah. I'm scared because you don't have to be into anything. All you have to do is just be black. And he has locks. You know what I'm saying? So I'm instantly like, don't ride around like this. If they pull you over, put your hands on a car. Because they don't even need a reason. You could be doing everything right and something still can happen.
0: Mm-hmm.
1: You know what I'm saying? Or people driving recklessly, or other young men who just want to test somebody because of what they're trying to prove themselves mm-hmm. to someone else. Like, it's a very fearful feeling. And it shouldn't be that way.
0: Mm-hmm.
1: It should not be that way.
0: Let's talk about that at the top of the hour. We'll come back from break.
1: Absolutely. So I want to pose a question to the listeners in the chat as well. What obstacles have young people faced? What obstacles are they currently facing? And how do you succeed when your environment isn't set up for success? We want to hear from you. 833-212-1017. That's 833-212-1017. Mm-hmm. We got to go to break to pay this first bill. We will be back. Do not touch that dial. 101.7 The Truth.
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10: The Truth, it's your girl Jazz Tyler, Digi Meech. We are live and direct in beautiful Third Street Market Hall. Happy Tuesday, Milwaukee. Anybody, everywhere. Tuesday. Taco Tuesday. Shout out to the chat. Babar said, y'all know y'all can use auto pay to pay bills. That is hilarious. Maybe we need to let the corporate office know.
11: It bills every day up in here. Yeah.
10: So listen, June 16th, today is Tupac Amaru Shakur birthday. Anybody who knows me knows that that is someone I looked up to growing up. Someone I feel like was the last real leader that we had as a youth. And I'm also a board member for his foundation. Shout out to the entire Shakur family. And the conversation that we're having today derives from a clip that I seen in 1994 where Pac was talking to Ed Gordon. Remind you, during this time, he was only 24 years old. Mm-hmm. So a lot of people tend to forget that during that time, Tupac was still a youth. And he was speaking for the youth.
11: That's what I was going to say. Like, we way older than Pac was.
10: Exactly.
11: I feel like I ain't done half the stuff he did.
10: Way older. And the question that we're posing today is, how do you succeed when your environment isn't set up for success? So we want to run a black back and play this clip so that we can analyze how in 1994, all the way to 2026, we're still dealing with the same situations. Let's run it back.
12: I'm living in a war zone. It's not as easy as these people are making us think, that they just got some criminal-ass black kids with guns. It is not like that. We live in hell. We live in the gutter. We got us stacked up 80 deep in one building. You know, by the time you get out your house, you strapped to protect yourself. Because you're living in the same community that the police is carrying rifles and riot gear. Same, they need them riot, excuse my language, I'm so sorry. The same reasons they need the riot hat, the riot jacket, the flak jacket, the double vest, the 9mm Glocks with extra bullets, the tear gas, the mace, all that. Who do you think the police is using that against? Dogs? So we fighting the same villains that they fight in the street. But it's

0: of them seeing us fighting villains in the street, we all villains.
1: Is your generation the one that is picking up for where the Panthers left off, saying, all right, enough is enough? The generation before us forgot about the fight. We're picking it back up.
0: Not only forgot about the fight, forgot about us. Yes, and we're picking it back up. But at this level, all we're trying to do is unite. And right now, as a year, we got 1 million people that's listening. Now we can tell them something. Now we can try to get them that way, and we might lose some. We might gain some, but we would never even have that audience had we not said what was real. You know what I'm saying? And the main thing for us to remember.
2: Shout out to Pac, man. Shout out to Ed Gordon for even having this interview. And in the chat, I seen that they said they couldn't hear the sound. You can go to YouTube and type in Tupac Shakur interview with Ed Gordon. But basically what he was saying is that the perception when it comes to young black men, mind you, this was 1994. The perception was that they are just bad youth, horrible youth running around with AR-15s and Glocks terrorizing their neighborhoods, when in all actuality, they are the villains. They are the youth that's fighting the villains who's up against them. The same way that the police do. The same way that the police come in the neighborhoods with riot gear and helmets and vests and all of these other things. They're in these the same environment with none of it. And they're surviving. All they can do is protect themselves from the same environment. You know, so it's 2026. This is the same stuff we're still dealing with, and that interview was in 1994.
3: It's crazy.
2: It's crazy. It don't make no sense. There, again, the question is, how do you succeed when your environment isn't set up for you to succeed? When your environment isn't set up for success? We want to hear from you, 833-212-1017. I say it all the time. You know, I've traveled a lot, and I've lived out of state, and majority of the reason why I did was because I wasn't healed. Whenever I would come home, it was like everywhere I went, it was memories, good and bad. Mm-hmm. It's like, how can you heal in the environment that made you sick? It's impossible. You have outlets, you have things you can do to try and escape it, but the reality is, at the end of the day, you got to go back to that neighborhood, go back to that house, go back to whatever it is that you're dealing with inside of that household, on top of the school environment. So when we're analyzing our society as a whole, and I'm going to be specific when I say Milwaukee society, when we're analyzing our society as a whole, we're looking at just the parents. It's the parents. It's the household. I know a lot of parents, students that I have who parents are amazing. They come from a two-parent household. It isn't the household. It's the society. It's their friends. It's social media. But you have the household. You have the school. You have social media. You have when they're out and about in the streets, at the park, everywhere they go, the environment is not set up for them to win. And somehow we think that it's just in a snap of a finger that they're not supposed to be out here wearing ski masks and having team takeovers and shootouts and everything else that they got going on. We have not properly set the table for them. We have not built a society that is safe for our youth. And somebody has to say it.
3: Most of that, when we was young, used to be, like, separated from the youth, you know? Like, most of that we didn't see or didn't get to be a part of. It was more adult. It was more adults that kept kids away from stuff like that.
2: Facts. That's a fact. I remember this vividly. I grew up on 14th of Burleigh, and when we were little, like when we were younger, all of the youth over there, if ever there was an issue, and at this time I didn't know, I didn't understand it, but as an adult, I know. They say, hey, if y'all see a whole bunch of cars pull up in the street, y'all go in the house, go in the bathroom, get in the tub. We ain't asking no questions, we not even scared. We just doing what the adults, and at this time, they not even really adults. They like 17, 18, 19. They were the YNs at that time. But they're telling us to get out of the way. No matter what situations they got going on, it didn't affect those around them. It didn't affect the women, the elderly, and the children. We're in an environment where that no longer exists. And at some point, again, I feel like we have to take accountability for that. Even our generation. I think we was talking about that when Genesis was on here. Even our generation, we have to take accountability. We're so focused on our careers,

0: we didn't get a chance to reach back. Now we're reaching back. But in our 20s, we didn't have the time. We were trying to get ourselves together. Mm-hmm. You know what I'm saying?
1: Yeah. I think it's just way more information out here, like for the youth to access, to know what's going on with the adulthood, you know. At first it wasn't like that. I didn't know what my dad could be doing.
0: Yes.
1: You know, I just know he wasn't at the house at the moment.
0: Yeah.
1: You know what I mean? He was at work, whether he was or not. That's what we was told. You know what I mean? And we went to do some kid stuff.
0: Yes.
1: And we wasn't even dragged into the adult stuff. Like now kids are being dragged into adult conversations.
0: Yep.
1: Or being able to sit through adult conversations, being able to be around the adulthood stuff. And it's just like, how do we
0: get there?
1: We know how we got here.
0: Yeah.
1: How do we get away from that? You know what I mean? To give the youth and the teens or the kids their own, you know.
0: Absolutely. The crazy thing is, listening to that clip, again, Pac was only 24 on that clip. And when you look at the 24-year-olds now, not all of them, I'm not going to group them together. But when you look at a lot of what's happening with our youth, they are following behind a leader who is 24 that's sending them off. So we don't have young adults who are leading, who are thinking critically like a Tupac, right?
1: Yeah.
0: We have some young adults who are enticing the youth and sending them off doing their dirty work. Mm-hmm. And then they benefit from it on the back end, right? So again, it's mind-boggling to me. It's mind-boggling. And when I look at the youth and how they maneuver, I see a whole bunch of leaders. I see a lot of independent young men and young women. They know who they are. They have the confidence. They know exactly what it is that they want to do. They're very rebellious. They're just misguided. They're misguided, but they will make great leaders had they had the proper guidance, and it's still not too late. Still not too late. So to all the listeners out there on the chat, on the radio, my call to action to you all this week is, when it comes to our babies, think like a Tupac Shakur. It's crazy because this man was only 24 when this interview came out, and we have adults who still don't even have the same ideology. At some point, we have to step up. We have to understand that it's bigger than just this. It's the world. Shout out to my cousin Marty in the chat, to his point when he said the ski mask. That's something the world put out. They just took it and ran with it.
1: I mean, but it's something that just came to my mind, too. Because that's like, you remember the movie South Central?
0: Yep.
1: Yeah. Yep. That's like that.
0: Yes.
1: Yeah, they had him stealing the radios.
0: Yep.
1: And stuff like that. And then his dad was trying to get in his life, and he wasn't really accepting it.
0: Yep.
1: And then it's kind of like that. And that led me to think of, like, why don't we have more movies to depict stuff like that?
0: Well, Steve Owen, Swift, we got some movie that we gotta start writing some scripts.
1: Is it that, or we got too many movies to binge watch?
0: I think we have enough movies that depict that, but we don't have enough movies to show them something different, right? Like it always start this way, but it never ends. Mm-hmm. You know, for the most disheartening thing about South Central was that it was his friend who was sending his son off.
1: Yeah.
0: You know what I mean?
1: I mean, but that's what I'm saying. Like, the understanding of that, like, is that being put in movies today, you think?
0: I don't think so.
1: Like, the messages like that?
0: No.
1: That we got from it?
0: Absolutely not. I don't.
1: Like, even the boys in the hood.
0: No.
1: With Trey, you know, leaving his mama, having to go to his dad's house because she can't handle it.
0: As a young man.
1: Yeah.
0: There isn't an industry, in the industry, I don't believe that they're currently making anything to depict that. And I'm glad you brought that up, because we talk about the music piece all the time. But with the TV shows and the movies, it's none of that. It's actually the opposite.
1: Just purely entertainment.
0: Purely. When you look at a Power, and I watch Power, but I'm grown. You got a high school teenager whose father is who he is, and he's in the same life. And there's nothing his parents can do about it, so they embrace it to a certain degree.

0: everything you see with the youth is putting them in these positions to where they appear to be.
1: Like going against their parents.
0: Going against their parents and living a life that they don't necessarily have no business living. 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

0: the American Family Insurance Studio in the heart of downtown Milwaukee. Third Street Market Hall. It's Tuesday. Taco Tuesday. Meech, what's the word?
1: What's the word?
0: What's the word?
1: No, I was waiting.
0: Listen, we are talking youth in Milwaukee. We are talking happy birthday to the amazing, iconic, legendary leader, Tupac Shakur. We played a clip earlier of him sitting down in 1994 with Ed Gordon, and he was speaking on facts as it pertains to the youth and how they're looked at based off of the society. And the question that we're posing is, how can these youth succeed when the environment is not set up for them to succeed?
1: Yeah.
0: We want to hear from you, 833-212-1017. Shout out to the chat. Anita said Tupac was special in the way he spoke in 1994 at his age. Not really a city girl says ambition. You have to get it. Get comfortable with being uncomfortable in spaces that may not want you there. Claim your sense of purpose, set goals, and execute. It's always people ready to help. And to that point, not really a city girl, we talked about that, you know, earlier in the show, that when you're walking down the street as a youth in your attire. So let's go back to our generation, our time, when we was talking about the 3X white tees, the 3X pants, everything we wore, and we were just merging hip-hop. Like, it was the culture, right? Doesn't mean that we're out here in the streets hustling, doing none of that stuff, but we're automatically grouped in as that type of person because of what we have on. So with the youth, it's like they have on the ski mask, which, to Marty's point, was actually introduced during a pandemic, right? They have on hoodies and 90-degree weather, all of this other type of stuff. When all actuality is because they want to hide or they got something going on, whatever it is that's happening, every time they walk down the street, someone looks at them as if they're afraid of them. Mm-hmm. Someone is going to, even if they not own nothing, they're going to group them with the youth that are. And then at this point, it's like, why do I even care? If you're going to look at me a certain way, and I see it all the time, even in the high schools and how the students deal with the teachers, it's like, you always think I'm lying, or whatever the case may be. If you have a prejudgment about me already, why do I care? Why should I care?
1: Yeah.
0: It doesn't matter.
1: It kind of gets me thinking that, how is it acceptable to any other race to basically, you know, back then, in the days, you know, for any other race to wear baggy clothes.
0: Gothic.
1: No, I'm saying. No, listen to me. I mean, dark baggy clothes. Yeah. But any other race to wear baggy clothes, hat to the back, big t-shirt, breakdancing, that's hip-hop, right?
0: Come on now.
1: Now, that's hip-hop.
0: Yep.
1: If it's on any other race, if they do it, that's hip-hop.
0: Yeah.
1: If we do it, it's...
0: thugs.
1: It's thugs. Like, yeah. And some of it be coming from our own community.
0: Yeah.
1: So it's like, how much has our community accepted our own culture, and how much of the community has disregarded their culture?
0: I love that you said that, Meech, because it made me think about the fact that it is culture. I think that the society is not understanding that the way that the youth is dressing is based off of their culture currently in this generation.
1: Yeah.
0: Their artists, their athletes, the actors that's of their age, everything that they see pertaining to their generation, they are mimicking.
1: Yeah, because we was like mimicking Allen Iverson.
0: Exactly.
1: You know, those type of athletes.
0: Don't ban the snowman t-shirts.
1: Yeah, the whole Atlanta culture, we was following that. You know, even the New York with the boots, backwards hats, caps, the jerseys.
0: It's culture.
1: Yeah, all that's culture.
0: It's culture. And to your point, right? Going back to my comment, it's acceptable in white households for their children to walk around with gothic attire. It's acceptable in society, and they claim it as emo, right? This is cool. There's no problem with it.
1: Yeah.
0: But as soon as our babies are out here wearing hoodies in 90-degree weather, ski mask, whatever the case may be.
1: It's the negative part of the culture. Yeah.
0: You know, I have a lot of students who dress that way, but are very, very good, great young men. I promise you. They have not an ounce of hood or anything inside of them. It's just a part of the culture. That's it. And whether it's acceptable or not, that's what we're dealing with.
1: Yeah, Zach just said, all them layers in that 100-degree weather is unsanitary.
2: Yeah, I feel like the real question is why do you have that on when it's that hot out anyways? You shouldn't be wearing it.
0: You shouldn't. But to them, they're trying to hide from the world.
1: I mean, they got on jeans.
2: I'm sorry, but I'm not buying that excuse.
0: I work with the kids. I see it.
1: I think it's an excuse, for sure. Half of them,
0: they're trying to hide from self-esteem. Self-esteem. And the other
1: acceptability,
0: half
1: all that.
0: Is that they be in some stuff in the streets. And to Meech's point earlier, they don't want to be seen because they can't be seen because they are survivor. They're in survival mode, right? Mm-hmm. They walking around getting how they live. They may have done something to survive. And now as safety measures, they have to walk around like this. And when you think about it and you actually sit back and analyze it, all of them, you can't tell who from who because they all look the same.
1: Yeah,
0: it's really smart. If we're talking defense mechanism, I'm not saying.

0: not agree with it, but I understand.
1: I mean, I'll be saying that you don't know what they're planning at the end of the day.
0: You don't.
1: You know, when it was 100 Black Panther affiliates.
0: Yeah.
1: You know, it was power to the people.
0: Yeah.
1: You know, you see 100 all black YNs.
0: Yeah.
1: They finna do a snatch and run.
0: You know what I mean? But again, it goes back to the point of the environment not being set up for them to succeed. I wholeheartedly am tired of adults not taking accountability, because they're, half of them are just now approaching the age where they can work for themselves and provide for themselves. Right? Mm-hmm. They are not responsible for laws. They are not responsible for building up infrastructure in the city. They're not responsible for anything other than going to school and being a child. So who's responsible for the state of the environment? We are.
1: I mean, not right now. They're getting blamed and people giving them the responsibility of messing things up in neighborhoods they're supposed to be in. But at the same time, why they don't supposed to be there?
0: So, for example, right? I don't know
1: why black kids can't go to Bayshore.
0: That part. Why they can't go to Mayfair? Look how many youth
1: was. There's no Central Midtown Mall.
0: At all.
1: No Northside Mall.
2: I mean, nobody's saying they can't be there.
0: No, like, they are.
1: I mean, basically.
2: They're saying you can't be there at a certain time without having a parental guardian. But we know them rules have been in place for a minute.
1: We know them rules been in place for a minute. But it's basically saying when they say they finna gather up at this place, why can't they?
0: Yeah.
1: Or.
0: Because where else is they supposed to gather?
1: Because most of the time they can't, because you assume what's going to happen if they do.
0: Exactly.
1: So that's why they can't.
0: Exactly. We got a caller on the line. Brandon, are you there?
3: Yeah.
0: Thank you so much for tapping in with us. How you doing?
3: I'm doing well. I hope y'all doing well. I just like to say, I really think a big problem with our community is we seem to be romanticizing all of the wrong things. You know, this is why a Frank Lucas or a Big Meech or anybody who was like a top high level criminal seems to get so much reverence in our community. The reality is, you know, a lot of these children, they don't have much direction. They are not adequately prepared to become full-fledged citizens. They don't get the skills that they need inside the schools. And, you know, we can all pretend like there's someplace special for them. And the reality is, a lot of them are on a very slippery slope to incarceration. Mm-hmm. And that's not all their fault. You know, I totally understand how you guys are saying, you know, that they're not being put in a position to win. But I don't understand how each generation, and I'm a millennial now, I'm 36, 37, we're all saying the same thing to the generations coming up under us. These were the same comments that were said to me by my folks.
0: Thanks.
3: You know, like, in Milwaukee, there's no places for you to play. There's no, like, these are problems we're very well aware of. And if pretend like at 90-degree weather, this kid, who I know comes from a school system that isn't preparing them to do anything except be a fairly exceptional criminal, their ski mask is just because they want to hide. Like, no, you got a ski mask on because you're up to nefarious activity. And, you know, like, if we could just please stop not being honest about what we're dealing with. The vast majority of the problems in our community are coming from folks who are under 18.
0: It is. And I agree with you, Brandon, but I have to stop you there when you say that it's not just because they're hiding, because it is. When you look at the youth, they have low self-esteem. I'm talking, their self-esteem is lower than I've ever seen any generation.
3: Can I push back on that?
0: Absolutely.
3: I push back on that? Low self-esteem isn't unique to Gen Z, isn't unique to Gen Alpha. Low self-esteem, you know, like there was a period where our forefathers were not able to even walk on the same streets as individuals who are white. And you can't tell me that they weren't suffering from low self-esteem when you couldn't even look at a white person in the eye.
0: But they were given the tools.
3: I can understand completely.
0: They were given the tools. The difference is they were given the tools to be, to learn. They had fathers, certain fathers in the house, a certain structure. There is no structure.
3: I don't disagree with you at all, man.

0: I just disagree with the idea that not calling a spade is going to help. These kids, many of them are full-fledged criminals.
1: Well, we said that, though.
0: They're doing some of the worst stuff.
1: We said that. We said 50% of them have low self-esteem and are hiding, and the other 50% are in survivor mode doing activities where they can't be seen.
0: I think you hit it right on the head when you said the culture. Because you can have great parents, you can have a great upbringing, and the culture of your peers pulls you to be in that stoli.
1: Yes.
0: And with the dirty gun in the back, and now your life has changed forever. And you can't address that and account for that by talking. The reality is, it's like it starts with I would hope just starting with two parents in a household. I think you have a puncher's chance. I don't want to monopolize the time, but I really enjoy what y'all talking about, and I wish y'all the best.
1: Thank you. Thank you so much, Brandon. Shout out to the chat. Babar said parents got to let them be kids. You got the boys being the ideal men at the age of 6. And that's another thing too. And I'm going to attest to that, because as a young lady, I was helping pay bills in my house. I was working. I've been making money, taking care of myself financially since I was 12. And by the time I hit 15, I got a job, and my mama could no longer say, well, you don't pay bills around here. Yes, I do. So because I do pay bills around here, I'm going to do what I want to do.
2: Let me ask you this before we go to break. When did our generation change? Like, basically take heed and understand that we get ourselves in trouble. You know what I mean? Take pretty much everything that we're saying and make the change. I don't see no change in our generation. Like, most of the people are still the same people. You know, people done growed up. And, you know, they got more responsibility. They're making better decisions. But what caused our generation to change? Was it the commercials we seen? Was it, you know what I mean? Like, what was the ticket
1: point? It was the environment. Because there became a point where, so earlier he mentioned, you know, criminal activities and people that we glorify, right? The difference with our generation is that, for example, you have some men who was in the streets, right? But everybody that they idolized still had a business.
2: Yeah.
1: You know what I mean?
2: I think they just got weeded out by going to jail.
1: They did, but the environment was set. They had people, the older guys around them, no matter what they was involved in, they ideally transitioned out of whatever they was doing. The goal has always been not to stay in the streets, but to leave the streets so you can escape it and have something for yourself. These children are doing the opposite. They're running to the streets, away from the households that's protecting them, away from, you know, whatever it is that's going to put them on the path to succeed because of society and what it is that they see. Like, and then also, too, we come from a generation where our grandmothers were older. They were in the household. They come from the South. They cut different. The grandmas now is our age. You know what I mean? Some of the traditions are not being passed down.
2: Yeah. I mean, the thing with our generation, I think, is that we knew we wasn't accepted. But we
1: embraced it.
2: And made sure that we was there.
1: Yeah.
2: You know what I mean? We made sure, like, you know, it's not accepted, but y'all gotta have to.
1: Exactly.
2: You know what I mean? Because we was the revolutionary generation in a sense. Like, we pretty much the only generation that was part of the old school.
1: And the new school.
2: Yep,
1: that's like,
2: we was right in the middle.
1: Golden era.
2: So, I mean, that's how we feel, you know. The chat might, they might think different, but... You know, let's talk about it when we come back from break.
1: Absolutely. We got to go to break. Do not touch that dial. 101.7 The Truth.
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11: It's your girl Jazz Tyler, Digi Meech. We are live in direct Milwaukee. Happy Tuesday. Happy birthday, Tupac Shakur. Shout out to all of the younger generation. No matter what it is you got going on, we want you to know that we love you. We support you. We've been where you are. We understand, and we are here to offer guidance and assistance. And the topic of today is, how is it that our youth, how can our youth properly succeed when the environment that we've created is not built for them to be successful? It's not possible. It's not possible for them to succeed. Madi, shout out to Madi. Madi, you haven't been in the chat a couple days. So what's going on? Let me find out. You listening to another station. He said, follow behind culture. My kids don't wear hoods or ski masks in daddy house. I'm the only gangster in my house. But Barr said, what y'all want me to do to fix this with children, teens, and young adults in the community? You know what? Can we get a effect for that, man? Because out of all of our listeners, this is the first time we've had someone ask, what can they do? Seriously. And that's important. What do y'all want me to do to fix this with the children, teens, and young adults in the community? What can he do?
12: What people in the community could do? Mm-hmm. What he can do personally?
11: He's asking what it is that he can do personally.
12: Stay listening to the truth. But no, you could. I mean, take action. You know, when you see a youth, ask them a question. You know, ask them.
11: Extend an olive branch.
12: Yeah. You know, it's not, because most of the time they walk in nervous, walk in, you know, scared. It's basically, you know, be nice.
11: Honestly.
12: Be an adult.
11: That part. It can be something as simple as when you see them, speak.
12: Yeah, that's why I said be an adult.
11: Because we... Think about how often we walk past them and don't acknowledge them at all. Can you imagine if you was walking? You know how it feel.
12: I say, what's up, little bro?
11: Yeah.
12: To all of them.
11: Yes.
12: Hey, what's up, big bro? What's up, OG? I'm Unk now. What's up, Unk?
11: Yeah.
12: Crazy.
11: Icebreakers.
12: Yeah. I mean, that's it. You could keep it going. You know, I look them in their eyes. That's something my dad told me to do. You know, you look a man in his eyes.
11: Yes.
12: Make them feel like... A man, not a YN.
11: That part.
12: A man.
11: That part.
12: You know, and like I said, you got to be the adult. Don't be scared to be the adult just because they might have a weapon.
11: Yes.
12: Or whatever. It's not an altercation until you make one.
11: That part, Meech. That part. I say

0: I echo the same sentiments. Start an icebreaker. If you see a young man or a young lady, but preferably a young man in the streets, and they look like whatever they look like, speak.
1: I mean, we don't want to sit here and dwell on the young men, because it's females too that be riding in these cars.
0: It is. So that goes to the women as well.
1: I mean, but do you consider the ladies YNs too? That's a good question.
0: I was
1: I mean, you was a YN. Bye.
0: I was, what is the tire for the young
1: ladies? But that, at the same time, that's they in a the cars YL? With, you know, you'll see a car full of kids. Yeah. And it's not just boys.
0: So the reason why, and I'm glad you
1: So I don't want to kind of dwell on the young men all the time.
0: The reason why, and I'm glad you brought that up. The reason why I specifically said young men is because I feel like the young ladies are easier to reach. I feel like there's more.
1: Think so?
0: Yeah. That's my personal opinion. I do, based off of what's in the society and community. There's
1: They got a more attitude.
0: They do, there's a way we can reach them. We reach them through things that they like hair, makeup, nails, lashes, girly stuff. There's organizations. There's more young organizations for young women to be a part of than there is young men.
1: Yeah, it's more resources.
0: It is
1: given.
0: For the young ladies.
1: For the young ladies, you know, i.e. being getting pregnant or, you know, getting abused or whatever the case is. It's more resources directed towards.
0: A lot of single parent households are led by women. So the girls always have a woman in the house. 9 times out of 10, the young men don't have a man in the house.
1: I mean, a lot of organizations is led by women, too.
0: That's a fact. Yep, that's a fact. And for the organizations who are youth-based and host majority of young men, they have a certain structure, you know, a certain structure about them that the YNs don't like. They want to be able to do what they want to do.
1: Yeah, I thought Fonzo said females are YGs. I thought about that.
0: YGs. I was a YG. I had open face, rose gold, diamond cut. Golds. I got a tat at 15. I have female jabobs. I was really Zulu.
1: Yeah. I mean, that's why we talked, I think it was last week, we were talking about how fast females is. You know, is that still the idea with the females? Like when you see them riding, is that it?
0: I believe so. Let's talk about it. Before we do, last week we had a very special guest in the building. We had MJ in the building. Shout out to MJ. And he provided us with an exclusive song.
1: It's the song of the day?
0: It's the song of the day, Meech. It's the song of Pretty Woman. Oh my gosh. Listen, I love this song. I'm excited to even announce this song. Shout out to all of the listeners. When we come back from break.
1: Yeah, we continue the conversation.
0: We're going to go ahead and continue the conversation, but please enjoy.
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14: 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Shout out to Milwaukee's own MJ, produced by E2 and Wavy Boy. Here's Pretty Woman.

0: Truth. Shout out to MJ. That was an exclusive record, man. Fire. Can we get some bombs? Z, gotta drop some bombs for that joint right there. I love that joint, man. We had MJ in the building, E2 and Wavy Boy last week. For those who are not familiar, MJ is or was a part of the cast of Love & Hip Hop Miami. He's also related to Shay Johnson, Milwaukee's own Shay Johnson. And then Wavy Boy is a producer with Wyclef and Lauryn Hill. And E2 also works with Rico Love and various of different artists as well. So again, shout out to MJ, the whole team. That joint is fire. I'm excited. Can't wait until it officially drops as well as the video. So we're talking youth and how come the environment isn't set up for them to succeed. And what is it that us as a community, as the adults, what is it that we can do to make sure that we provide better options for our youth? We also have some special guests that's coming in the building today as well. Mike Shane and H1 The Hook. I'm excited to sit down and talk to them. I know both of them personally. They have been a pillar in the community when it comes to the music industry as well as working with the youth. So I want to be able to get their take on what they think when it comes to the state of the youth, the environment, and if we're properly doing what it is that we need to do as a community to make sure that our youth is being set up for success. Madi, shout out to the chat. Madi said, name calling been around since slavery. People always addressing bike boys and men with the N-word. So disrespectful. He also said, you guys always have positive shows. Thank you, Madi. We try. In a world full of opinionated people, we always talk about the negative, and we want to make sure we use our voices and our platform to highlight the positive. And although we live in a world where there's a lot going on, it's been that way since the beginning of time. Nothing has changed. It'll always be that way. But we have to consistently focus on the positive things. As much as I would like to address certain things, especially things that happen in the city of Milwaukee, for me, it's always important to make sure that, again, we speak on the positive side. Meech, we got a special guest in the building, man. The one and only Mike. Mike
1: What's
0: Shane.
1: Going on, Mike?
0: I'm going to call you Mike Shane. I know I'm by partner. Lil Mike, but I'm a respect
1: Lil Mike. You got muscles, everything. You talking about Lil Mike.
2: Yeah, we go back 14th Street.
0: Yes, indeed.
2: Family grew up down there.
0: Welcome to the show, Mike. Thank you so much for coming.
2: I appreciate you.
0: I was just bumping count. What is it? Count it?
2: On time.
0: Yep.
2: Yeah. That's my latest single.
0: I was bumping that on the way here. So let's jump right into it.
2: Okay.
0: First and foremost, I want to give you your flowers because I haven't seen anybody grind the way that you grind.
2: That. Yeah.
0: And
2: yeah,
0: it's crazy
2: definitely.
0: Because on your way in, we was playing MJ's single. We just had Wavy Boy and E2 up here, MJ, last week.
2: Yeah,
0: and it was like, man, Mike, listen, most persistent, consistent artist I've ever seen dropping. So again, give us some background about who you are, where you come from, and how you started your journey in music.
2: Okay, so I've basically been singing all my life.
0: Yeah.
2: But far as the last 7 years, I would say I've been investing. So I was doing music, you know, before 2019, I was doing music. I do music, then I stop. Because I feel like I wasn't really finding like the right producers, the right studios and stuff like that. And I was actually, and to be real, I didn't really have too much money to invest.
0: Mm-hmm.
2: But 2019, I linked up with Wavy Boy.
0: Yeah. Shout out to Wavy Boy.
2: Wavy Boy and Jarvis, yeah. And they got my sound together, and we've been working ever since.
0: Yes.
2: Yeah. Shout out to them, man, because I don't know where my music career would be without Wavy Boy and Jarvis, for sure.
0: Absolutely.
2: You know what I mean?
0: So yeah. I know you, but the world don't.
2: Right.
0: Who is Mike? Where do you come from? Where did you grow up? What was your family like?
2: So I grew up, my parents had me when they was young, mm-hmm. high school, yeah. you know what I mean? So my mom didn't move out the house, her mother house, till she was 22.
0: Okay.
2: You know what I mean? So I'm kind of I'm a grandmother's boy.
0: Yeah.
2: Love my mama to death.
0: Yeah.
2: But my grandmother, you know, she was there for
0: grandma
2: me
0: baby.
2: Yeah. My father has always been there. You know that.
0: Absolutely.
2: Yeah. He grew up, they all grew up on 14th and my parents played a great part of my life,
0: yeah.
2: as far as me

0: doing music, man, we get together. Like on my mom's side of the family, we have our get-togethers and stuff like that. And they, Mike, sing. You know what I'm saying? So even if I really didn't know how to sing, they instilled the confidence in me. You know what I mean?
1: Yeah.
0: So to even pursue it. So yeah, and I moved to Minnesota maybe for about 2.5 years.
1: Okay.
0: Growing up, so I got people out there who actually support me and everything too.
1: Yeah.
0: So yeah, that's been my journey as far as musically.
1: So today we are talking about the state of the youth as far as the environment and what it is that we need to do as a people to make sure that they succeed, right? And the reason why I'm bringing this up, obviously, you know, we want to highlight your music, but we also want to know who you are and your input on this as well.
0: Mm-hmm.
1: As you mentioned, our families, we like 4 generations in.
0: Right,
1: we come from 14th of Burleigh, which I know there's a lot of neighborhoods who had communities back then, but our community has always been special to me because we did have that support youth. I was just telling Meech about, you could be outside, something can go on, whether you're on 13th or 14th.
0: Yeah,
1: but they're going to make sure all of the kids and the elders and the women, you know, are out the way. So growing up, what was it that your father, your mother, your family instilled in you that you don't see instilled in the youth today?
0: Ooh, right now, first of all, they don't get their butts whooped. You know, ain't no more whoopings. But, you know, whoopings played a big part in growing up and keeping us disciplined. But what I don't see right now, I don't see kids, you know, playing football in the streets, playing football in the field and stuff like that. I don't see kids in the alley. I remember growing up, I could be on my bike and ride past the alley and I see a group of kids playing
2: basketball.
1: With the crates.
0: Playing basketball crates or somebody had to, and I'm going up, come in, can I play? You know what I'm saying? So it's no more that interaction. To me, the youth, I would say they got more access to more things. You know what I'm saying? I try to give advice every time I can, you know, rather if it's about music or just life, period.
1: Yeah.
0: You know what I mean? I feel like they don't, they got access to too much stuff. They egos, you know.
1: Yeah.
0: I ain't seen a younger dude talk to an older dude like he was nothing. Like, he trying to get advice. I ain't trying to hear that. Ooh. So that's the difference. So honestly, I think they ain't got enough discipline. You know what I mean?
2: When you see a young man wearing ski masks, clothes, you consider that a YN? Do you label as a YN, like prejudge?
0: A YN, a DN, dumb. all that, because why? Mm-hmm. It's summertime. Why you got a ski mask on? You know what I'm saying? Why? And then you scared. It ain't about, I'm not trying to be seen. You scaring other people. You know what I'm saying? That's the prototype. You come with a ski mask on, like, you think you about to get robbed.
2: Yeah.
0: You know what I'm saying? You somebody coming my way with a ski mask on, I'm crossing the street. Yeah. You know, I don't care.
1: Yeah.
0: You know what I mean? So it's just, I feel like it's unnecessary.
2: But what's the difference between now and when we was young?
0: I didn't really see people. Only time we wore ski masks is in the wintertime when we on a bus stop,
2: or
0: about to go to school, so we don't want our face to get cold.
2: Yeah.
0: These dudes wearing it just to

0: we had Columbia, we shooting dice. Yeah. It's 100 degrees outside, yeah, still at night.
1: Yeah.
0: And dudes walked up with ski masks, hoodies on. We know what time it is. So so for older people like our age, that's what we thinking. Yeah. You know what I mean?
1: The perception.
0: Yeah, mm-hmm. Perception. Definitely. Yeah. Definitely.
1: How do you, as a music artist, do you feel like the industry plays a big part in why the youth are the way that they are when it comes to the image, when it comes to the ski mask, when it comes to the YN culture, all of the above?
0: Most definitely. Most definitely. You know, they see the Pooh Shiesties and all that, but they don't know how to, it's a difference between rap and real life.
1: Yeah.
0: You know what I mean? They doing that for a video.
1: Yeah.
0: You know what I'm saying? They doing that. They got that mask on for 2 hours. You know what I'm saying? In the video. But you want to walk around like that, you know what I'm saying?
1: Yeah.
0: All day, every day.
2: It's been 4 years now.
1: Yeah.
2: 4 or 5 years.
1: Yeah. I mean,
2: but 6 years since COVID.
0: Yeah.
1: But you know what? I'm glad you said that, because that's a defining point, that they can't separate real from fake.
0: Right.
1: The music industry is fake. Not all artists are fake. But to your point, by the time that video over, them cars is gone.
0: Yeah.
1: That jewelry is gone. That mask is gone. But it's still lingering on in the community.
0: Right. And it's always been like that, you know, music perception. But it's what they giving out. What's trending
1: facts.
0: Right now. You know what I'm saying? It's always been like that. But it's what you giving out, basically.
1: Absolutely. Yeah. We got to go to break to pay some bills. We got Mike Shane in the building. Do not touch that dial. 101.7 The Truth.
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7: 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It's your girl, Jazz Tyler, Digi Meech. We are live and direct. We got some special guests in the building, Meech. We got Mike Shane in the building. Who else we got in the building?
8: We got Rick Taylor from the Rap Draft.
7: Let's go.
8: Couple insights from these gentlemen real quick. I was going to say, y'all probably younger than me.
7: Well, we are the same age.
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9: Yeah.
7: What's going on? How you doing?
10: I'm doing pretty good. How y'all doing?
7: Doing good, man. 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It do.
8: 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Tap in with us, 833-212-1017. We got a question in the chat that's saying, do teens wear ski masks to hide from their crimes, ops, or because they are insecure? Go ahead and vote. Let us know. Tap in. Give us a call. Let us know what's going on. 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
7: So, Mike, before we went to break, we were talking about the influence of music in the youth, right? Again, I know you. I know your family, your history. Shout out to T.T. Mill, the whole Hawthorne family.
9: Shout out to them,
7: Rest in peace to Uncle Mike. I seen how important your father was for you in your life. And he played a huge part in you becoming who you are today.
9: Most definitely.
7: Matter of fact, I was in my phone the other day and ran across a picture me and him took when you came to perform at the John B. Show.
9: He
7: was so excited just to be there to support you. But for the youth that's listening, I really, really, really want to touch on the importance of what it is to have a male figure in your life so that they can have someone that they can go to.
9: Right. So what my father done for me, man,
7: give a little background on your dad, too.
9: So my dad, he was in real estate. Mm-hmm. You know, he helped a lot of people. You know, a lot of people go to him for help. You know what I'm saying? And then, you know, that's the type of person he was.
7: Mm-hmm.
9: Yeah, for what he did for me, and still for me, like, if I was about to do something stupid, I hear him, and my, you know what I'm saying? And just the advice he gave me since a kid, you know what I mean? Being in the fourth and fifth grade, not understanding what he telling me, but as I'm older now, I get it. Like, man, I'm in the fourth and fifth grade playing, like, man, Mike, do push-ups. I said, like, Dad, I'm too young to do push. No, I do push ups so you can be ahead of the other kid.
7: Yeah.
9: That type of stuff. You know what I'm saying? Yeah. he didn't want me to go to college, you know what I'm saying? And I didn't understand that, but now I do because he like, man, Mike, you have a whole franchise here.
7: Yeah.
9: You know what I'm saying? I'm amazing, you know, that type of stuff. And just always guided me in the right direction, whether if I want to hear it or not.
7: Yes.
9: And that's the most important part, whether if I got mad or not.
7: Yes.
9: He gonna tell me what it is.
7: So how has the discipline you learned from him translated into your career?

0: just even wanting to impress him. And then he's just like, man, if you're going to do it, you got to do it.
1: Yeah.
0: Ain't no half-stepping.
1: Yeah.
0: So if you're going to do music, you know what I'm saying? Don't expect people to give you no handouts or woo-woo. Like, you got to work for it.
1: Absolutely.
0: And he never missed a show. He never missed a show. I don't even know if he know how serious I took music until he saw me, like, actually doing it. He never missed. He was at every single last show. You know what I mean? So, man, my pops was a big, played a big role in what I do.
1: Yeah. And for the youth who may not have their fathers, the moral of the story is find someone. Find your safe space or someone who can support you and assist you with the discipline, the knowledge, the advice, so that you don't have to be out here walking around in ski masks in the summertime.
0: And I want to add this too. You know, I have, you know, I know a lot of guys who grew up without a father, but they ain't let that define them.
1: Yes.
0: You know, I know a lot of guys who, you know, using as an excuse, but I know more guys who don't let it define them.
1: That's
0: what I'm saying? Who found them a mentor.
1: Yeah.
0: You know what I mean? And just chose to still, you know, be disciplined and want more. You know what I mean? So
1: absolutely.
0: Don't let it define you. You know,
1: absolutely. We got a caller on the line. Key, are you there?
2: Hey, how y'all doing?
1: Good. Thank you so much for tapping in.
0: What's up?
2: What's up with you? Y'all listening to a lot of y'all comments, and in this day and time, a lot of kids are mimicking what they see their parents do.
3: Mm-hmm.
2: So just like in Pooh Shiesty's case, when they robbed Gucci, man, his daddy was with him.
3: Wow.
1: That's
2: the
1: fact.
2: So he really didn't have a chance. That kid, he really didn't have a chance because his dad in the streets.
3: Mm-hmm.
2: And his dad, I think he's over 45. He still got by the name Mob Boss.
1: Talk
2: so
1: about
2: like in a lot of situations like that, a kid really don't have a chance because he's seeing what his dad did.
1: Absolutely. Absolutely. I agree. We talked about that earlier, too.
2: I know for a fact in Memphis, that's what a lot of these rappers, they're doing what they see their dad do. They're in the street, they in the street. Yeah. If they rapping about something, 9 times out of 10, they did.
4: So what are we supposed to do when the person you looking up to is influencing you that way?
1: Mm.
2: Yeah, that's a hard question. So to a lot of young men, your first superhero is your dad.
1: Yeah. I would encourage
2: that's a hard one.
1: I would encourage them to find it elsewhere. Find whatever it is, because I don't believe that there's youth out there who go through these situations that still don't believe that what's happening is not right.
4: It's hard to tell a boy that look up to his daddy that his daddy ain't cool, though.
1: Yeah. I mean, I'm not saying that you have to say your daddy isn't cool, but again, you have to, as you become a young adult, 16, 17, 18, you know right from wrong.
4: Yeah, you start understanding.
0: Right.
1: You know right from wrong. But to your point, I don't have the answer. That's a very difficult situation.
0: Yeah.
1: Very difficult.
0: There are some rappers trying to change the narrative, though. You know what I mean?
1: Yeah.
0: You see what Skilla Baby doing. You know what I mean?
1: Yeah.
0: He's preaching that it's okay to have a 9-to-5. It's okay to hustle in different ways. You don't just need rap. You don't just need dope. You don't just need weed.
1: Yep.
0: He's, you know, it's a couple rappers pushing that narrative. You know what I mean? So if we can get, I ain't saying it's cool to, you know, but mix it in, though. You know what I mean?
1: Yeah.
0: Let them know, like,
4: man, thanks Keith, for calling, too.
1: Yeah. Yes, indeed. Let's get into it. So, before I get to ask you questions, I want, because your platform is extremely important, and you have a platform that a lot of the youth watch, right? So, I want you first to, you know, let us know who you are, what it is that you do. And then I want you to speak about the importance of how to properly utilize your platform to make, not you in particular, but just society. How can we do a better job at utilizing our voices and platform when we know that the babies are watching?
5: Well, my name is Rick Taylor. I'm on Rap Draft. It's a music platform and a podcast for artists. And I've been doing it for some time. And, you know, I was an artist myself. So that's what made me, you know, create a platform, because at the time it wasn't no platforms like that. And I think the importance of having a platform like this is like to let the youth express themselves, get

0: something to do, an outlet to, you know, tell their story with their life and stuff like that. And I think it's important to be careful about what we push and, like, how we, you know, give it to the people, because people are watching, and the youth are, you know, they do pay attention to a lot of things we put out, whether it's how you move or how to, what kind of message you're sending.
1: Yeah.
0: And they reflect off of that, you know. And I think as somebody in my position, it's a certain role that I play on trying to, you know, give back to the community and the youth and let them, you know, give a story. And whether it's a positive, give them an outlet, a positive platform to tell their story and also just express themselves.
1: Absolutely. So when you have interaction with youth that we're speaking about, do you experience the YN, quote-unquote, behavior, or do you experience something different? Because what I was saying earlier is, when I see young men out there, even if they got the mask on, I've never been disrespected by them.
0: Right.
1: You know, they, and icebreakers, is like Mitch said, what's up, little bro? Right? Mm-hmm. They also, to Mike's point, have to understand that you have to be approachable, yeah. First yeah. and foremost. You know what I mean?
2: You don't have to be, but it's just like, it's like common sense. You know, yeah. you're scaring people. You yeah. know you're yeah. scaring people. Come on.
1: Yeah.
2: You know what I'm saying?
1: Yeah. So, yes. You want to make it to where, you know, that's not the case. So what do you experience when you deal with the youth?
0: I experience all kind of different things, but I did have experience like that recently. You know, my place is in Wauwatosa. You know, they wear the ski masks and stuff like that. It was like four young men wearing ski masks, and it kind of scared my neighbors. And but it's just crazy because, like, you're looking at how these people are, you know, how they look, but really deep down, these are good kids.
1: Yeah.
0: You know what I'm saying? Like, they just looking for a way to express themselves and just trying to find themselves. But really deep down, these people be like, these kids be really good kids, yeah. talented kids, and just smart people. Like, you know what I'm saying? So it's just like the way they get perceived, like, because of the ski mask trend and stuff like that. And that's really deep. Like, you got to think about, like, you know, how the world sees you. We know deep down you might not be a, you know, a bad yeah. person, but somebody don't know, because we come from an era, like you were saying, when we see ski masks, we think trouble.
1: Yeah.
0: You know what I'm saying? It was, or winter time, but it's just how, you know, it's crazy.
1: Culture. Yeah.
0: It's culture now, so it's like, yeah.
1: It's the culture, and it's hard to really accept it for a lot of our generation and the elders, because they don't understand it. But we were talking about earlier, we used to wear, well, not me, but y'all used to wear the 3X white tees.
3: I mean, you almost admitted to being a YG.
1: I mean, I was a YG. You know what I'm saying? I was wearing golds and female jabos, but I was a product of my environment.
3: Yeah,
1: you right. know? And so are they. But again, that was, we grew up listening to the Hot Boys. We grew up listening to certain people. That was the culture. This is their culture. The artists, the movies, everything they're around is telling them wear this stuff. So to them, it's cool. Just like what you said back in the day
3: with the baggy jeans
1: for breakdancing.
3: Yeah. Right. Even on a different race, you see our style, our culture on a different race, you automatically think that's hip hop.
1: Exactly.
3: Or they can represent it as hip hop.
2: Right.
1: Yeah.
2: Right.
3: You know what I mean? You won't just associate them with being a criminal or doing criminal activity or just a thug, like we said.
1: Yeah, absolutely. Right. We got to go to break to pay some bills. Do not touch that dial. We got Mike Shane and Rap Draft in the building, 101.7 The Truth.
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2: So that's my single self right there.
1: Absolutely. Well, again, thank you all so much for joining us. For those who are just joining in, we have Mike Shane and Rap Draft in the building. Two prominent figures when it comes to the music culture in this in Milwaukee. Not just Milwaukee, but just in the industry in general. They just happen to be from Milwaukee. And we are talking youth, the state of the youth, what it is that we can do to ensure that they are successful. Mm-hmm. And to all the youth out there, me and Meech, like we always say, we want y'all to know we love y'all. We here. We want to support y'all. And it's a judgment-free zone.
2: Right.
1: We're here to help y'all as much as y'all can, as much as we can. So, Mike, one of the questions I wanted to ask you is, we were talking about environments right. and how to be successful. Growing up where we grew up and growing up around who we were around and just the culture in general, how were you able to make it out of that and choose a different path for yourself?
2: Well, first of all, I always kind of knew what I wanted. You know what I mean? And although, you know, we grew up in that environment, I was still kind of sheltered.
1: Yeah.
2: By my mom, my dad, and, you know, everyone wasn't as fortunate as us. You know what I mean? They weren't as fortunate. So, you know, my mom, they was good. You know, my dad was good. So I still was kind of sheltered.
1: Yeah.
2: And, you know, you see me at Columbia walking in the street, but I didn't stay out too long. You know what I'm saying?
1: Yeah.
2: They still, hey, you better. My dad made sure I was at home. He said, just be here for the street lights.
1: Yep.
2: You know what I mean? And when I was with my mom, then I had, you know, basketball quarterback and all that, even with my father. You know what I'm saying? So I had kind of stuff to do. Plus, I didn't have too many friends because I had so many male cousins.
1: Yeah.
2: You know what I mean?
1: Yep.
2: So, and we wasn't, you know, we barely argued, fight, and they'd be like, and they was proud that I knew how to sing. You know what I mean?
1: So, yeah.
2: Because sing something. So it was my environment, too, that kind of, they weren't pulling me in. You know, they wanted to see me go. They wanted to see me sing. They wanted to see me play basketball.
1: Yes.
2: They wanted to see me do stuff like that. So it was really my environment, the people around me.
1: So it's the environment inside of the environment.
2: Mm-hmm.
1: It doesn't matter how bad the outside environment it is. It's right. all about the up-close and personal environment that you have. And then you were also mentioning, Ricky, that you feel like the youth don't really have any options or outlets to express themselves.
0: They don't really have too many outlets to express themselves or even too many people to talk to.
1: Yeah.
0: You know what I'm saying? Like, a lot of people growing up without cousins, I guess you see life and family is becoming more distant.
1: Absolutely. Yeah.
0: Some family, cousins,

0: don't even hang together. Some parents not in the house. And then when we was growing up, we also had other outlets in case you didn't have it, like Boys and Girls Club.
1: Yes.
0: Or mentorships and places to go, like dance awards and stuff, where you can be yourself and open up to people. It's like now it's like it's not okay to talk to, you know, like we grew up like it's not okay to talk about your problems or, you know what I'm saying, you got to toughen up. Yeah. But it's like now I would like for people to be themselves. Yeah. You know what I'm saying? That's what all I'm about, like my platform. Be yourself. You ain't had to come up here and be somebody you're not. I'm here for you. It's like, you know, I'm open book. You just tell your truth or whatever, man. Like, I just want the youth to know, man, it's people really out here who do care about you. We care about you.
2: Definitely, most definitely,
0: man. If you have, you need somebody to talk to, man, just reach out. You know what I'm saying? Because you never know what somebody going through. It's so many, like, you know, so many sad things that's going on today's time, man. It's just like, reach out, please, you know.
1: Absolutely.
3: I reached out to a couple youth running a few platforms. They trying to get their stuff off the ground, and they was just like, man, thanks. They was just so happy that I reached out. Yeah. I mean, they was just like, man, thanks for reaching out. People scared to reach out to us. And I was just in my head like, people scared to reach out to us.
0: Right.
3: You know what I mean? Like, why won't they reach, why people not reaching out to the youth? Like,
1: we
3: extending information, extending, you know, events or extending, you know, resources.
1: Yeah.
3: But as we actually reaching out
1: and
3: you know
1: reaching
3: what I mean?
1: Back.
3: Yeah.
1: Yeah. I do think we need to reach back more. That's why I do always come back home. No matter where I go in the world, I always end up back at the crib because I feel responsible for participating in reaching back.
3: I definitely feel responsible in my neighborhood. Like if I see a team more than once.
1: Yeah.
3: I'm going to ask them what's going on. Like, what's up? I see you outside. I wouldn't you say that I seen them outside, but I'll just be like, what's up? Come here.
1: Absolutely.
3: You know what I mean? And just see what they got going on just because I seen them more than once not doing nothing.
1: Yeah.
3: You know what I mean? So I just want to see what they got in mind. Like, yesterday, it's been a youth. Well, he 19 in my neighborhood. You know, he pretty much entrusted me with just, like, information, just talking to me all the time. Every time he see me at the store, he just be like, man, you know, yesterday asked me, Ben asked me, do I know somebody that could give him a job? You know what I mean? And it made me proud to know that he's still looking.
1: Yeah.
3: You know what I mean?
1: Yeah. Yes.
3: Like, after going through the wintertime, after the seasons change, you're still looking. Instead of just like, you know, I told him, yeah, get yourself together, you know, keep an ID, you know, the necessary stuff like that. And then, you know, just kind of told him, like, man, because he was like, I could go work at Checkers, but it's part-time. His checks be like 200 or something. I said, bro, take that.
1: Yeah.
3: Go get another part-time.
1: Stack
3: them checks together. Now you got a full-time.
1: Yeah.
3: Like, you know, it's really just kind of explaining them what they thinking. He thinking that $200 ain't enough. But I'm like, look, man, some jobs, that's what we getting.
0: Yeah.
3: That's what we out here getting, bro. Like, it ain't, like, you ain't, like, just because you see somebody on Instagram counting
1: fast.
3: Yeah, counting 10,000 or something like that don't mean.
2: All perception.
3: You know what I mean? It's all perception. Like, we out here stacking checks together.
1: Yes. Right.
3: Like, we stacking the 200s and the 300s, the 500s, 600s together to make 1,000.
1: Yes.
3: You know what I mean? That's how it's going. So for me to, you know, explain that to him yesterday, and like I said, I was just so proud that he's still looking, even though he said he worked at a car wash and he had a few little temp jobs or whatever, but just to know he's still on it at 19 with no help.
1: Yeah.
2: Right.
3: No help, no ride, no nothing. Can't get a...
1: He's still trying.
3: Don't even know the importance of him keeping an ID.
1: Yeah.
3: You know what I'm saying?
1: He's still trying. And that's all they can do. But what you mentioned also was accountability from an adult point of view. Because you are, it's not that he don't have. He does. You created something for him to have. Mm. If they feel like they have at least one person, that's all they need.
3: He know he for sure could ask me.
2: Right.
1: You know?
3: What's going on? Because I done led him to a job before. You know what I'm saying? And then he... You know, he end up, where that job end up, you know, it was only a temporary job, but he end up doing it. And, he, you know, so now he trusts me with, like, just information. He hit me all the time. Bro, what's up, bro? And, you know, seen him yesterday. He just asked me, he still told me he's still looking for a job.
1: That's fire.
0: Yeah,
1: so,
0: funny.
1: Y'all know we are like the 18s and uncles now.
3: Yeah.
1: Right,
3: like,
1: we the ones.
3: I made it to
0: Unc's.
1: We the ones sitting in the backyard playing spades, listening to music while the kids is running around, which is another reason why I want us to have these conversations. But as we're talking about perception, Mike, you mentioned perception. What is something that you would like to let the youth know, or just anyone in general who may not know what happens behind scenes with the music, so that they can begin?

0: to understand the difference between reality versus fake.
1: So behind the music, this is what I want to say first. What I notice with the youth, they don't want to struggle. They don't want to struggle. It's okay. And it's okay to struggle because struggle come before the prize.
0: Yes.
1: But what I notice, they don't want to struggle. Like, I ain't seen high school kids want to, man, want Prada shoes, want YSL this.
2: Man, it's that's crazy.
0: Yeah.
1: Man, you went to school with white tees and sweatpants. You know what I mean?
0: Yeah.
1: So, and that's and it, with the music, like, man, what you see, you might see a three minute video. You know what I'm saying? You might see Instagram
2: reels.
1: Yeah. A reel, you know what I mean? But that 3 minute video took 8 hours. Yeah. You know what
0: that
1: I'm saying?
0: That part.
1: You got to be willing to put that work in.
0: Yep.
1: That 3 minute song took 10 hours. Took 3 days, 2 weeks.
3: Yeah, they want to put 10 seconds in for a 3 minute video.
1: That's the part I love, though. You know what I'm saying? Because I feel like I've accomplished something.
0: Yeah.
1: You know what I mean? Like a lot of my songs, we get in the studio and we start from scratch. We ain't got nothing.
0: Yeah.
1: And it might have took me 8-9 hours between taking breaks and getting a fresh mind, coming back to it. And for 3 minutes.
0: Yeah.
1: You know what I mean?
0: Yep.
1: So it's always a struggle. You always gonna hit some type of blocks, but it's how you capitalize or what you learn from. Mm-hmm.
0: Yes.
1: You know what
0: absolutely.
1: I mean?
3: Perception of hard work.
0: Perception of hard work.
3: They don't know that.
1: Hard work.
3: It takes hard work.
0: They want the microwave option.
1: Ain't nothing instant.
0: Nothing.
1: But they want that microwave option because look what we did with the Instagram internet. Stuff.
0: Yeah.
1: The internet. It's everything is like this. But in reality, it's not that. You know what I mean?
0: Yeah.
1: It's like how we used to think, look, like, damn, they making money off doing Instagram reels. Ooh, that looks easy.
0: Yeah.
1: Until I make my singing videos.
3: And then you ain't get 1 cent.
1: No. Until I make my singing videos and be like, maybe not this one. You know, I'll be doing 30 minutes.
0: Yeah.
1: Redoing it. You know what I'm saying? So it's work into the content.
0: Yeah. Mm-hmm.
1: Yeah, everything is work.
0: Ain't nothing
1: overnight.
0: Absolutely. And and to that point, which is a great point, because I feel like society today always shows the finished product on social media. No one takes the time to show the process it took to get from A to Z.
2: Yeah.
0: You know, everything that you have to go through, like you mentioned, just to get to where you're going.
1: Exactly.
0: Right? I feel like we as a community, as a culture, have to start doing that more. We got to go to break. Do not touch that dial. We got Mike Shane and Rap Draft in the building, 101.7 The Truth.
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4: 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It's going down.
5: It's
4: going to
5: be lit,
4: man. We going to be in a parade.
5: Yeah, catch me in a crowd.
4: Yeah.
5: You know, come say hi to the whole Truth Nation.
4: Yes,
6: Friday
4: indeed.
6: Friday or Saturday?
4: This Friday, Juneteenth. Yes, indeed. Yes, indeed. So, Ricky, I want to ask you a question, right? So, I work, I teach music at Howard Fuller High School. We have DJing, beats, engineering, rapping, singing, everything. And we have some very, very talented youth. I would love to do an edition of, and it doesn't have to be continuously, but like youth rap drive. You know what I'm saying?
7: Yeah.
4: Like something where we can cater it specifically towards them and give them a platform. Again, it doesn't have to be consistent, but I would love to work with you on that so that they can begin to see themselves in other, in the platforms of the artists that they look up to.
7: Yeah, that's cool. I'm with that. You know, that's what it's all about. I want to see different, you know, younger people come on, you know, the youth come on, or different type of genres come on and, you know, tell their message and spread their music, you know.
4: Yeah.
5: Yeah, just because you rap, it's called rap drive.
7: Yeah, that don't mean
5: you gotta be rapping.
7: Right. I don't know if y'all paid attention. I had R&B artists on there. I also had, you know, Christian rappers on there and stuff like that. So, yeah. Yeah, open to all that.
4: That's fire. Yeah. We got to get Mike. We got to get you on there, yeah, man.
7: We got to get Mike on there, man.
8: Shoulders with Rick after this, man. Yeah, yeah. Definitely,
5: oh,
8: this
5: a plug, ain't it? Oh, Mike.
4: It is. Man, it's, listen. And to be honest with you, like, I would love to see your more young men sing, too. Not the rapping singing, but, like, authentic R&B. Yeah. Like, when we be in the studio, these boys hold harmonies. They really can.
8: Yeah.
4: They just don't. I guess the perception of R&B is like too soft for them, and I'm like, not you gotta even, go.
5: It's, I don't think it's that. I think it's because we don't have
4: R&B
5: artists. Yeah. You know, ain't no Jodeci.
4: Yeah.
5: You know what I mean? Ain't nothing them for the, you know, you got Chris Brown, but that's more
4: pop.
5: Yeah, that's more hip hop-ish type of, you know, singy a little bit. You know, he rapping, he everywhere.
4: Yeah.
5: So it's more so like the artistry of Chris Brown they going for.
4: Yeah.
5: Instead of this, the R&B version of Chris Brown and where we seen him grow from a youth R&B singer to a adult R&B singer.
4: Yeah. Right.
5: But then once he got adult, he started transitioning and just dabbling into the culture. You know what I'm saying? So they, that's where I think that's where they, you know, they following that instead of the traditional R&B groups that we grew up on, the traditional R&B artists, you know, Genuine or something like that.
4: I mean, it's, I think that the culture now, had with the whole bro culture with the young ladies, is like they what you call them, YGs?
5: They call them YGs, so I was just kind of like, you know, grabbing that from them.
4: Like, do they even want to hear R&B? Right. You know, our generation
8: but
4: did.
8: But to that, is it more so that people don't want to sing? Because I feel like we got a lot of singers.
4: Yeah.
8: Or is the record labels and the radios, are they really pushing?
4: Pushing.
8: Right. You know what I'm saying?
4: That's a fact.
8: I think it's a lack in that also.
4: That's,
8: you know,
4: a fact.
8: I mean?
4: Yeah. I agree. Yeah. I'm asking if there's any youth out there, start making some R&B records, man. Yeah. Y'all got it. Y'all swear y'all slick. Ain't nothing more playing than a boy who can walk outside and sing his way into a girl's heart, man.
8: Right.
4: You know what I mean?
7: We need to see that more.
8: It ain't nothing wrong with being vulnerable. You know what I'm saying? I know we got the pause epidemic going on. But
7: Right.
8: It's okay to be vulnerable, sing. You know what I'm saying? It's still okay to court your female. You know what I mean? If you want to express it through words, you want to express it through rap, singing, man, go ahead, do that.
7: It's okay to love.
8: It's okay to love.

0: It is okay to love. I gotta do a quick shout out because, hey, and I did earlier, but TT Mel chewing me out right now. Mm-hmm. She said, don't forget to shout out TT Mel.
1: Yeah, shout out Auntie Melody. I love her.
0: She be feeding us. Yeah. And she is the one who keep the family together. Yes, for real, yeah, for real. Sure. That's for a sure. fact.
1: You know.
0: Shout out to the whole yeah. Hawthorne family, man. Much love and respect. So, sure. What do y'all have? What y'all working on? Y'all got any shout outs y'all want to give out? What's next?
2: Yeah, man, I got a lot of stuff coming. Like, I got, you know, some stuff I want to do for, like, you know, Soulful Sundays with the R&B artists come up on a rap draft.
0: That's fire.
2: I even want to get into having some rock artists come on here, some more Christian artists, some younger artists, you know. I have my gaming show where you can actually win a free full performance just from coming to ask some questions like hip-hop trivia, yeah. and R&B trivia. So on the clock, that's going on right now. And I'm just going to also start highlighting more artists, like just showing love, like, you know, giving them a shout-out, put them on the page, tagging them, and let the fans, you know, see if they really rock with them. So, yeah, I got a lot of things coming, you know.
0: Absolutely. You got any shout-outs? And what's your social media handles?
2: Yeah. So my social media handles is I'm Rick Taylor and also at The Rap Draft on all platforms. And I just want to shout out to the whole city of Milwaukee. Shout out to y'all. Thank y'all for having me.
1: Sure, for sure.
2: Shout out to the youth, man. I want to let y'all know we love y'all, man. Continue to, you know, find yourselves. It's all right to be yourself. Yes. And if you ever need somebody to, you know, talk to, speak out, speak up, and just reach out. And, yeah, just shout out to all the artists in the whole city and everybody going crazy, man.
3: Yeah.
2: And shout out my family and my wife for always pushing me and, you know, helping me do what I do as well.
3: For sure.
0: Thank you so much. And thank you. And I ask that you continue to do what you do because what you do is important.
2: Most definitely.
0: It is.
2: Thank you.
1: For sure.
0: You got some shout outs, Mike? Yeah, and what you working on?
1: So what I'm working on right now, I currently got my single on time. My new single is dropping. I think I'm going to drop it the first week of July called All Night. I sample R. Kelly and Biggie.
0: Okay. You
1: know,
0: that's fire.
1: Yeah. So I got that dropping. But what I got coming up, I got, first of all, June 22nd, we got R&B Night and Showcase.
0: Okay.
1: So with me, myself, Jeff Pope, and Numero 8, Neil McCarthy.
3: Yeah.
0: Okay.
1: We all got together and we did the first R&B Night, June, I think it was.
0: I know.
1: First
0: I
1: week of June,
0: yeah.
1: Yeah. But listen, it was a vibe. First, the rooftop mixer from 6 to 8. It was a vibe. We was out there kicking and chilling. Ooh, then we went downstairs at 8 o'clock for all the performances. Everybody did great. We got a nice showing. You know what I'm saying? So hopefully,
0: where is it at?
1: At No Studios.
0: Oh,
1: no
0: yeah. Studios. Yeah, yeah. That rooftop fire.
1: Listen,
0: yeah.
1: fire.
0: Absolutely.
1: So it's gonna be the second one should be even bigger, and it's a free event.
0: Okay,
1: that's what's important. It's a free event.
0: So you can know? Come support for free.
1: Come support for free.
0: Absolutely.
1: That's it.
3: June 22nd and No Studios.
1: Yeah. Got like Bronzeville.
0: Yeah.
1: You reached out to me for that. And then August 7th, I'll be doing the live band at the Link also.
0: That's fire.
1: Yeah, yeah.
0: That's fire. What's your social media handles?
1: I, Mike Shane, IG and TikTok, and Michael Shane on Facebook.
0: You got any shout outs?
1: Oh, yeah. I got a lot of shout outs.
0: Yeah, I know.
1: So first off, I wanna shout out Wavy Boy.
0: Yeah.
1: And Wavy Boy and them for actually helping me, getting me started. You know what I mean? They didn't want they just wanted me to work. And whatever I needed, whatever advice or whatever, they was there for me.
0: Yeah.
1: So shout out to them. I wanna shout out my family, the Hawthorns and the McAfees.
0: Yeah.
1: For always pushing me.
0: Absolutely.
1: Know what I mean? I wanna shout out you. I want to shout out y'all, what y'all got going on. I appreciate you always reaching out.
0: Absolutely.
1: And thinking about me. You know what I mean? Last year we did the John B.
0: Yeah.
1: Yeah, and that was incredible. You know what I'm saying? My dad was there. I want to shout out my kids. I want to shout out my mom. I want to shout out my brothers and sisters.
0: Yeah.
1: Everybody.
3: My mom,
1: first, man.
0: Yeah,
1: listen,
0: mom,
1: everybody. I don't want to say I got an enemy, but I love everybody.
0: Yes.
1: You know, I got a good relationship with everybody intentionally.
0: Yep.
1: You know what I mean? So, yeah, shout out to all them. And, yeah, that's what I got going on.
0: Absolutely. Yeah, thank y'all again so much.
2: Most definitely.
1: I left one person, Jarvis Redd.
0: Jarvis
1: Redd.
0: Absolutely.
1: My bad. Jarvis Redd, him too. Yeah, he played a big role. That's we write together. We work. That's why I be in there putting them long hours in the studio with. You know what I mean? So, shout out to him too.
0: Absolutely. Thank y'all so much for stopping by. Please, please, please go on their social media and support them. Figure out what they got going on. This is a community effort. These are the people that

our babies pay attention to. So if you want to build those relationships, you got to understand who they watching and what they watching. Yeah. All right. Thank you all so much for coming on. We got to go to break to go pay some bills. Tap in 101.7 The Truth.

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12: What's up?
1: How you feeling, Shannon?
12: Man, I'm feeling wonderful. How you feeling over there?
1: Man, I'm feeling...

0: I'm feeling feelings today, Shannon.
1: You feeling a thing or two, man. I know you had an eventful night.
0: I did have an eventful night. Man, it's going to be an interesting show today. I wish we had more time. So,
1: I think that's every time we on the air, we be like, you know what? We could use more time.
0: Right. So, yeah, I had an eventful night last night. Should I just get right into it, Shannon? How you feeling?
1: Man, I feel like we should, because I think I had some questions and I was like, you know what? We're going to save it for the air.
0: All right,
1: so I'm going to need you to walk me through what happened. I'm sure the people saw you shared a little bit of it on Facebook and I think Instagram as well. So walk us through what happened, Ray.
0: Yeah, man. So 833-212-1017 to join the conversation today. 833-212-1017 to join the conversation today. So to get right into it, me and a good friend, Larry Brazil, he has space in our warehouse that's attached to the corridor. If you don't know, or if you're not familiar with the community within the corridor, it was about $70 million development that that we put together for the community, the city of Milwaukee, to help transform the neighborhood, bring a bunch of amazing things to the city outside of just affordable housing. We had studios, dance space, artistic expression spaces. We had podcast studios, Power Forward Media was in there, just creating a all-around environment that we thought would have been promising and great for young people. But leaving the east side, I'm on the way to drop Larry off. And he's like, swing by the warehouse. Let's just make sure everything is okay. And we always do these periodical checks. And this one side door was open. A door that should never really be open because it's boarded up in so many different ways. But that door is wide open. He's like, that door wide open, right? And we walked in and honestly, what we saw was just so unbelievable. The level of destruction that took place in that building, the vandalism that occurred to his property. If you haven't seen it, it's on my Facebook page. He's streaming it right now as well. So shouts out to Zach for being on top of things. The destruction was so, so just, we thought, crackheads came in and did it. We thought it was revenge. We thought it was all types of different things. But Larry's like, man, I don't bother nobody, right? Like, I don't got nobody trying to do anything to me. But when I say destroyed all of his things, I mean all of his things. They took bats, broke antique lamps, cabinets, mirrors, broke everything. When I say everything, just pushed everything over, just completely destroyed the building. If you can see it. I don't know if anybody can see. Once again, 833-212-1017. 833-212-1017 is the number to call. We want to have this conversation about our community and where we are with things. So people do things and try to build things for our community. And this is the level of, I don't even know what to call this. This is the level of
1: disrespect. Straight up carelessness.
0: That they're met with, right? And I'm going to tell you what was even more surprising for this day. And before we even get into that, I want to frame this, Shannon, by asking our listeners is like, How much love do we owe our black youth? Because I'm getting mixed reviews from folks that said, oh, no, they should have went to jail. Oh, no, they should have got whooped. They should have got this. They should have got that. Some people think they deserve grace. Some people think they don't. But tens of thousands of dollars of antique merchandise was destroyed, not even stolen. I would have even under

0: understood if things were stolen and taken out of the building. It was just literally to break and destroy.
1: Because at least you know.
0: Correct. Literally broke and destroyed everything, Shannon. I'm talking about he had nothing left. And he's already had a struggle with, you know, securing a location for his antique shop and some of the other creative things we were looking to do. And I'm going to try to have Larry call in as well to get his take here. But to continue, Shannon, you know, we call the police. We're looking around. We call the police. We're waiting for the police outside. Me, Larry, and his sister now at the time. I'm parked on one side of the street. Larry's parked on the other side of the street. And we see a group of kids walk right past us, in front of us, and proceeds to enter the building. Shannon, I can't make this up to you. They walked right past us, about eight to 10 young people, age ranges from the age of 9 to 19. Let's start there too. Let's add that in. Walk right past us and goes into the building. And Larry is like, what the are y'all doing in that building? Get out that building.
1: Right. Like, and nobody's even there.
0: Like, nobody. Don't even. First of all, the absent-mindedness, that, like, you don't. You're not.
1: No awareness of.
0: You going right back to the crime in the blind. You went right back into the building in front of the owners of the stuff you just destroyed. And you brought friends back with you. You brought additional people, additional young people from the neighborhood back with you to so you all could go show off the work that you all done and have others, I guess, participate in what looked to be like a rage room after all of the mess. And I don't even know how much time we got before this next break, but that wasn't even some of the most disturbing things. That wasn't even some of the most disturbing things. We're going to get into it in the second part of this segment, Shannon. But you said go ahead, take this break. All right, we're going to go ahead, go to the break. Don't go anywhere. You are live on The Breakfast Club with Ray Nitti and Shannon on what did I just say? The lunch break. My mind is so crazy right now, y'all.
1: You got a lot
0: sorry.
1: Going on.
0: I've been up since 4 o'clock dealing with this stuff, so my mind is crazy. I apologize. You are live on the lunch break with Ray Nitti on Shannon on The Truth, 101.7 FM.
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0: Milwaukee to the lunch break on the Truth 101.7 FM with Ray Nitti and my homegirl, maybe Shannon. Shannon, how you feeling? Shannon, we working on it. But shouts out to the chat, everybody on the YouTube chat. Not Really a City Girl. Alicia J, DVJ, Barbara, everybody that has something to say. Larry's a good dude. 19-year-olds hanging with 9-year-olds is a parent problem. Yeah, so I know we don't got much time today, so I'm going to try to speed this up, Shannon, because I know you got some questions as well, and we got a couple callers we want to get to. So just fast forwarding, right, they brought other kids back. And some of the most disturbing things to me was it was a young man, and this brought tears to my eyes because, you know, to see our young boys feel like they don't have no other option. This young man was, Shannon, he was on a bracelet, first and foremost. He was like, I didn't break anything. I was just coming here just to see what they was doing because they said, come look at all this stuff in here. And he's like, I didn't do none because, look, he tapped his ankle. He's on a bracelet, 17 years old, on a bracelet, out on curfew. And I'm like, bro, what are you doing? And you came back to, you let somebody drag you to a crime scene on a bracelet?
1: Right.
0: And Shannon, he's fighting attempted murder and armed robbery. And
1: so you already in hot water. You're not out on some like small charges, and you're still around nonsense.
0: No, you're not. And I'm trying to talk to the young man. And I do believe that God has something greater for that young man's life. Because in talking to him, I do feel like he wanted to be out of what he's dealing with, but he feels like he has no choice. Because he's like, they gonna kill me or I'm gonna kill them. And even knowing that that's his mindset, he was still absent-minded enough to be like, okay, I'm gonna go check out this building that these young men just broke into. And I asked the question, like, when do we, you know, we got to love our youth through all of these flaws, right? Because if we stop loving them now, what do we have? And I get it. We had plenty of people, Shannon. You saw the comments, Shannon. You saw the comments. People are like, oh, they should go straight to jail. They need to be taught a lesson. Or I would have did this to them. I wouldn't have been this. I'd like to know how other people would have handled that. How would you have approached that, Shannon?
1: Man, I feel like they ran into the right person because, Ray, I do think you are somebody that can speak some sense into, like, the youth, right? And like you said, like, you see the comments and you see people saying what they would have done because that could have easily escalated. Like, you guys are already heated at the situation and you watch these kids just, like, skip right back into, like they did nothing, so...
0: Yeah,
1: I'm not even sure how I would have handled it. Seeing that happen in real time is just like, that's something nobody prepares for, especially like you said, like y'all already there, y'all heated, y'all waiting for, I think you guys were waiting on the police already.
0: Waiting on the police
1: to come.
0: And it's
1: just like, and then you see these kids go back in, and then you also have, I feel like you have a sense of ability.
0: Yeah, just... kind of lost
1: you're talking to the I think you're talking to these kids and you're seeing their situations and you're realizing like a lot of them don't have anything to do, and like you said, a lot of like of your work is you trying to find like outlets for the youth, trying to find like different ways like to help the youth prosper. And then you see what happens when the youth don't have anybody else or they don't have a lot of times too, I think they just don't have people around them that have like a different way of thinking. You know what I mean? Because he probably thought they were doing nothing wrong. He faced and plus a little building. You know what I mean? Like, I feel like a lot of times they don't even realize the severity of their crimes. I think

0: a lot of things are so normalized around them that they don't realize, like, you just broke into a building.
1: Yeah.
0: And you're on a monitor. Even being around certain things, I don't think they realize, like, how easily they could be tied to something. So how I would have handled it, honestly, man, go ahead on to jail. Y'all might as well go and get comfy.
1: Or we've seen cases where
2: you're going to jail.
1: Jail or the next extreme. We just saw a young black boy get chased down for blocks and gunned down. Leaving
0: out of where he didn't even steal.
1: Exactly. My point exactly.
0: Watching you walk into the scene,
1: he didn't
0: the
1: even
0: crime,
1: steal.
0: They're lucky that it was you. Yep.
1: He didn't even steal. He was leaving somewhere and got shot down.
0: Yeah.
1: Shannon, it could have went so many. I want to see if Larry could call. Larry, if you're listening, and I know you all, I'm dealing with a lot. You was up till like 5 in the morning trying to get that together. But please call in 833-212-1017, Larry Brazil. And we're going to uplift Larry in the community today because he lost all his things for his antique shop and so forth. But if you could call in and you're listening, Larry, please give us a call. Shannon, let's go talk to Al on line one real quick. Al, how you doing?
3: I'm live doing on wonderful. The truth. First of all, you don't have to love nobody else's kids. And you don't have to take loss for somebody else's kids that did not come out your scrotum sack. That is a mama and a daddy job. And I don't know why when it comes to us as blacks, we got to be accustomed to taking losses because they black. Okay? Mm-hmm. That's why our neighborhoods look like ghettos. Anybody cut you a check? Okay? And if it was me, I'm not going to pay you some money for you to tear my stuff up. I didn't come from that generation, and I'm not about to start to. But that is the reason why our neighborhoods look like ghettos. If you don't learn them, they're going to learn you. When they learn some of these black people so well, they got them thinking what they did was something wrong. Not on my watch. I think they need to move the walls off. But if you like it, I love it. I'm not doing none of that. That's not my responsibility. It's not your responsibility. And after you talk to them, they're going to go right out there and do it again. Sometimes you got to let them rot. Point blank, period. That's why I'm all for abortion. That's why I'm willing to put up $50 for a Plan B pill. Bye.
1: Thank you.
0: You know what?
1: Thank you for that, Al. You know, I'm sorry, Shannon. I disagree. We can't stray away from the village. We can't stray away from that mentality because if we start to only love our own, and I think that's where we at right now. We got here because it's for self. It's self. It's just going for self.
0: Right.
1: And usually I agree with Al, but I gotta love the kids that don't receive the proper love. Who's gonna love them? Because if they don't receive it, they'll never know what real love is or what real possibility is. And just because they not mine, that doesn't mean that I should deprive them of what good energy or good love is in their life. I saw my mother get abused every day. And all I wanted was somebody to come holler at me and be like, it's going to be okay, young man. You and your mama going to be straight. It wasn't their responsibility. It wasn't nobody's responsibility to check on me. But it felt good to know somebody else had. Exactly. It felt good to know that somebody else saw something, saw a situation or whatever, and believed that different could happen. It's different levels. I grew up in an abusive household. We talking about young kids going in and destroying properties and so forth. But how did they get there? How did the kids get to that stage? We got Kia in line too. Kia, how you doing? You are live on the lunch break with Ray and Shannon.
4: I'm doing well. How y'all doing this morning? Well, this afternoon.
0: Good.
4: I'm sorry. Okay, I am actually the daughter of Larry Brazil, the owner of the space, of the things that were damaged. And while I do agree with both sides, actually, with the people that

0: are in the comments and so forth saying that the kids do deserve consequences and, you know, so forth. And as well as I agree with the whole side of that they should receive consequences. For me, my dad is one of the individuals that decided to, you know, just try to make the more, I guess I'll say, best of the situation. And, you know, standing there with you, Ray, he didn't really want to, he can't see himself putting another black child in the system, whether that be by giving them tickets or, you know, putting them in jail. He just can't stand by that because he does know that there is something that's lacking. But in my opinion, while I do agree with him, I have a lot to disagree with, because if the children are doing this to their environment where, you know, we are going, where they grow up, where their siblings are growing up, where their parents are trying to thrive, how are they ever going to learn without receiving consequences for the actions that they are doing? And while I may agree that we are supposed to provide these children with the safe spaces and so forth, I'm kind of tired of hearing the whole conversation of, you know, we can't fault them, when there's actually no real work being done to prevent certain situations from happening. Because now, while we don't want to bring in the racial side of things, everything seems to resort back to that. If these kids had did that to a white establishment, they would have received some of the highest penalties and consequences behind what they just did. That stuff is beyond a monetary thing. You know, it's something that an individual that once came from where these kids come from, that has walked and has been incarcerated before, but chose to make a better decision for himself due to the things that he has been exposed to, you know. And I just don't get, I would love to know when we as a community are going to accept the fact that there's a lot of evil going on. And, you know, a wise person once said that the devil likes to get a hold to the vulnerable, and our children are the most vulnerable. However, when are we going to take accountability for our actions and what we are not doing to avoid our children ending up in these certain places and in these type of situations?
1: Thank you, Kia, for that. And once again, I agree. I agree. I think two things could be true at the same time, though. I think there needs to be more accountability within communities and parents and so forth. But as a community, I think we do need to be a little bit more loving to each other. And that extends beyond just the kids. That extends beyond just the kids. It's how we treat each other as humans. As human beings, we talk about it all the time, Shannon. People live next door to each other, upstairs from each other, and don't speak. Don't speak. We're not building community anymore. We building silos on top of each other. And then perpetuating this mentality that we got to focus on our, which is okay, but how do we get any? Each one got to reach one and teach one. And I get it. It probably sound tired, but all right. If we just let everybody go now, Shannon. If we just say, you know what, I can't do this no more. I can't do this anymore. How many elderly people could face carjackings because that's what society would say these young brothers are heading. So if we just give up and don't reinforce this evil with love and positive and affection, it's like, do we just ignore it and continue? That's what I want to know. 833-212-1017. 833-212-1017. Shannon, you want to take us to break? All right, we'll go to break. Don't go anywhere. You are live on the lunch break with Ray and Shannon. I'm still waiting to see if Larry calls. Once again, 833-212-1017. We're going to be talking about this for a while because I want us to do

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0: Milwaukee's Juneteenth celebration is back, and 101.7, The Truth will be there all day long. 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We're talking about the community and how much grace should we extend to our young teens, and are we enabling bad behavior, or are we extending grace? We have Larry joining us. Let's go talk to Larry. I know he had a long evening. Larry, you live on The Truth. How you feeling?
1: Okay, how's it going?
0: Man, I'm going okay. How are you going? How are you doing, L? You know, we've been rocking for some time now.
1: Man. Oh, yeah, for sure. Yeah, man, just trying to survive all this, well, what's going on out here in these streets. And trying to worry about what our youth are getting themselves into versus breaking in and destroying all my, just destroying my warehouse.
0: Yeah, and I know you're emotional, so you're trying to keep your words in check. So thank you for
1: thank you for
0: censoring yourself, L. I don't know if you want to walk people through your thought process, because like I said earlier, we were sitting outside just talking about how, man, you know, the police not gonna be able to do anything about this. Ain't no justice gonna be served, and here come God sending everybody to walk right back in past us. And right, now, Shannon.
1: Go ahead,
0: right? No. I was just saying. And then the question I was asking is, you know, people are questioning, you know, did we make the right decision, or should we have sent them to jail? And I just want people to get your thought process as to how you came up with the decision that, okay, because the police was on the way. We was talking to the boys, and the police called you. And you was like, nah, man, don't worry. We got it right now. So I want you to to walk the people through that.
1: You know, my thing is that I see how hard it is for the kids out here. And I've been doing this all my life, you know, like just trying to give back to the community. My thing is that the parents should be more aware of where their kids are, because it could have been a real bad situation. And that's all I thought about my grandkids. But the way they destroyed that place and then returned back to the scene, it could have been a real, I mean, it could have been a messed up occasion. That, I mean, they could have been hurt. You know, they destroyed the whole entire place. And then still, when I look at them, I still see these little kids. You know, from 9 to 17 years old, destroyed 30 years of items that we built up down there that we was giving back to the community. And it was so hard for me just to overlook that. But then, like I said, I still see the 9-year-olds and think about my grandkids and what would a person do in that situation. So I think I made the right decision. It might not be right to anybody else, but it was right to me. And right. I made that decision upon me seeing how, when I went around and talked to their parents, how things were. You know, I think we need to pull them closer and start working with these kids more better. And I think we can get a better situation out of this here. Because like I said, really, that can't even be paid back no kind of way. Because like I said, that's 30 years of collectible antiques or whatever have you that I was trying to give back to the community and bring something positive to the corridor over there. I've been over in that area since 2017, you know, trying to pull for my people. And I've been doing this all my life to those who know me, that I always gave back, you know. And it's just so hard to sit up and just see my life flash in front of me like that within 24 hours. Mm-hmm. That was the hardest thing that ever happened to me. And it just really got me looking down on my city, but I can't give up. Mm-hmm. I'm willing to work with the kids, but something's got to give and something's got to stop. We got to get out here and stop our kids, because we got the power to do that.
0: So let me ask you this, L. Even in seeing all your stuff destroyed, it's no fixing it. What little can be salvaged, we'll attempt to salvage. Like, we went around and talked to as many of the parents that we could in the time frame, or whichever ones that didn't scatter or run away. What was your thought process in talking to the kid, in talking to the kids and their parents? Because there was a time where one of the young boys got a bit voicey with you and started cussing as well.
1: Right.
0: And what I was trying to say to one of the kids is like, see, this is how things escalate in our communities. Now, y'all broke in this man's stuff. He pissed at y'all. And y'all cussing back at him. What if one of y'all parents would have came outside? You know, our community, don't talk to my kids. You can't tell my kids right. nothing. But thank you, we did not have to deal with any of that. So I just like to get your thought process. And then hearing that, and I want to be clear. I feel like people are saying that the guy, the young boy, was he's facing a homicide. It was not a homicide. It was attempted murder.
1: Right.
0: But it was based off, from what was said, it was based off somebody was trying to backdoor him, and essentially it was self-defense. So I guess that's why he's out and on a bracelet or whatever. I don't know much about his case, but we did get their information to keep in touch with these young people. But I'll pause so you can continue, L.
1: Well, see, the thing about

0: And I think with these kids being out here, and they don't have any direction. And it's not saying it happens in the home, because my way of thinking is that the parents do all they can. But once them kids leave out that door, whatever have you, they make their own decisions. I don't care if you're 9 or 99. It's still your decision about the situations that you get involved yourself in. When I think them nine and 10-year-old walk right past us and go up in that building, I was like, oh, my God, I can't believe this. And then the other younger person that was leading them, let them go in there, tried to talk smart. So I was going to blame it on the parents. But then when I also met with the parents, I seen some things that I really didn't like. And I also seen why kids don't listen to their parents, because you're showing them that you really don't care. You know, it could be drugs, it could be alcohol or whatever have you. You know, but I still say that we need to pull together as a community and help these kids, because there's no other way out. And then half of the kids I seen, and I looked at their parents, and I'm sorry to say this here, but I'm coming from my heart, it don't seem like they're going to make it through summer. Because it's deadly out here, and I see what's happening over there in the corridor, and I see these kids out here making these bad decisions. So me and Ray try to pull them to the side and talk to them. Some listen, and some just wave their hand and go on about their business, but what more can we do? Parents need to pull together with us to help these kids get on the right track. That's the way I see it, Ray.
1: Yeah. And Shannon, I think this is this talks to what we was talking about right before you left, as to, you know, a lot of the programs that we were working on before you even went out west, right? You know, working with young people, getting them involved in influential programs and creative spaces and podcasting and content creation and so forth. And, you know, creating these spaces, we have the space. The space is there.
2: Right.
1: What was needed was the commitment and the partnerships. We only... three people.
0: Right.
1: So when we go to these organizations, we didn't, very rare we ask for bread. We put our own money up. Ask for partnerships, support. I offered a free office space to multiple organizations that could just serve to be on site and be rapid response for these families, whether it was in times of need or mental health situations or domestic violence interventions or whatever was needed. And we didn't get nobody to act on that. But when it was time to parade the development around as the largest affordable housing development that's Black owned, it was all good. Everybody wanted the photo ops and so forth. So... Right. Right now is the time that matters the most, when we need real partnerships. Sure, if it's some funds to help facilitate and offer these kids jobs and create summer jobs in the community, let's do it. Let's do it. And I do think there is a lot of people doing amazing work to help these kids. But what the problem is, there's so much work that needs to be done that we can't see it and feel it. It's so much that needs to be done.
0: Well, sorry, Ray, but my opinion is, it's so much anger. Because if you could see what they did to the warehouse, it was impossible for kids to even turn over things that weighed almost 600 pounds and to destroy the artifacts that they did. And this was for them. I'm building up not only for my kids and grandkids, for everybody's kids. That's what I understand. They didn't destroy everything that we built up over there. And like I said, this is for them. It wasn't for me. I'm 65 years old, you know, and just trying to handle my business and take care of the people that's yet to come so they can have something left. But how could you have something left when they destroyed it? They destroyed everything in there.
1: Yeah.
0: Them pictures are not a joke. Us talking is not a joke. And I mean, that hurt my heart for Milwaukee. For me living in Milwaukee and for me to end up coming through a door that's wide open and to see what they done. This is terrible. It looked like a hurricane or something in another foreign country that they done went through there and just blowed everything up. This is bad. Yeah. And Milwaukee got to step up. And I mean step up for real. And it's time for us to stop talking the game and do what we need to be doing. And guess what? The answer

0: ain't always to beat these kids. Each one teach one.
1: Well,
0: I want to just show them stuff like we do. You can go ahead, y'all.
2: All right. Man, we might have to get you in studio so we could talk about this some more, because this is a much needed conversation. And we really want to elevate your story too, because you didn't deserve this. And we really want to help elevate that story to see if we could get you any type of support or resources to help get things back. And I know you was working on getting the antique shop and the creative shop open up in our Brown Deer, but yeah. Man, we going to give you a call after this, L, but we got to go to a quick break. Please don't go anywhere. You are live on the lunch break with Ray Nitty and my homegirl, Shannon. I know if Shannon was here, she would have had hands for them.
1: Man.
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10: 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We are back, y'all. Shannon, how you feeling? I know we got a pretty full show today, and we got a few callers to get to. Let's go to Marlon.
5: Yeah, we do.
10: Let's go talk to Marlon, Shannon, and see what Marlon says.
11: Good afternoon, people. So I have no issue with what Larry did. I think that's admirable. But my problem is these kids, they need to understand that there's consequences and repercussions for what they do. Unfortunately, as a probation agent, I see it all the time. These kids have like no remorse for anything. But then when they have to have consequences, then they're crying and stuff, which shows you they're really not bad kids. They just don't know what consequences or repercussions are. Or even as I'm a track and field official, I talk to these kids, try to help them out as a black official to black kids, and they're some of the worst ones. Start cussing at me, all that kind of stuff, because there's no consequences or repercussions. Until you kick them out or make them disqualify them or something, then they want to cry and explain stuff to you. But no, you have to understand that everything in my life, there's consequences and repercussions to what I do. There's consequences and repercussions to everything we do. But if we only shelter our kids and don't help them, you know what I mean? They're never going to change. Just like a caterpillar, right? A caterpillar goes through a metamorphosis to become a butterfly, but it got to be kind of painful to change like that. Sometimes you have to endure pain to change. Consequences is what make these kids endure that pain.
10: Thank you. Thank you. Thank you, Marlon. Thank you, Marlon. Let's go see Tiffany. Let's see what Tiffany's talking about, Shannon. Tiffany,
12: hey,
10: how you doing?
12: I'm doing well, thank you. How are you?
10: I'm good.
12: That's good. I just wanted to my condolences to what happened to Mr. Larry, and I hope everything could be restored for him. But I agree with

0: the last caller. These kids need, they need to be held accountable. You know, all that feeling sorry because, you know, yeah, you got grandkids and, you know, you don't want, you know, but they need to know that there are repercussions to things, actions. There's, anytime you do something wrong, you need to be taught. Mm-hmm. You know, because these kids are not going to just stay kids. They're going to they're gonna grow up to become adults that have to make the right decision. Mm-hmm. They are our future. So we just letting them off like that, it does more hurt to the community than to helping the community. And by us being a better community, it starts within the homes. You know, we can say what we can do in the community, how we can make the community better, but it starts in the home.
1: Yep. Thank you. Thank you, Tiffany. It starts in the home. We got Kathy Shannon. Let's go see what Kathy's talking. Kathy, you got 60 seconds. Talk to us, Kathy. You live on The Truth.
2: Well, everybody already told the truth. The thing is that you can't reparent the kids unless you reparent the parents. They all need to go to meetings together, probation or whatever you want to call it. They can't just go on their own. And the community don't owe you anything. I don't owe nobody nothing, okay? Not one dime. And if you need some help, fine. But if you can't tell us to help them out and we got to help the kid, we don't even know if something's happening. But I can't just go up to somebody and say something. They come back and stab me. My tires will be out. But you need to work with the parents together. You can't put somebody on probation without putting the parents on probation, okay? They all go, parents or whoever the guardian is, mom and dad. It's kind of sad because I don't know why somebody say, well, they got things they need. We need things for them to do. Well, I can tell you a number of things to do, but you got to start at a young age. And 8 and 9 years old, not at 14, 15 years old. The tennis, go get a tennis racket. Go to the Goodwill and get one. That's what we did, and learn how to play tennis. You don't have to even learn how to play. It's some activities. There's different types of things, archery. And I don't want people to say, well, what about the money? Act like every damn black person is broke. Every black person ain't broke out here. There's millionaires. There's people working every day. Depends on where you want to put your money at.
1: Thank you. Thank you, Kathy. Thank you, Kathy. Man, Shannon, it's a good conversation. Shouts out to the chat.
3: Man, it's a great conversation.
1: Anita Nicole, DVJ, Epic Moves, Not Really a City Girl. Anita feels they need more consequences. Well, the next person they run up on might not be this kind. That moment could have saved lives. I pray we don't hear about them or a potential victim because of them in the years to come. It's a great conversation. You know, I choose to believe different about our young people. I know some people could be a bit tired of them. And the truth is, some of these young people is y'all cousins, is y'all nieces, is y'all nephews, and some of these adults is y'all aunties, is y'all grandma. Mm-hmm. This our family. This our community. And if we care about it, we all got to get on the same page. We could be frustrated. We could be frustrated, but if we give up, this is what we gonna have. Shannon, I'm gonna let you take us to break, Shannon.
3: Man, this was a great conversation. You guys, thank you for listening to The Lunch Break. We are on 101.7 The Truth with Ray Nitti and maybe Shannon. Make sure you guys follow us on Facebook and also tap into our YouTube so you can join the chat. But we'll be right back.

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1: break,
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1: Welcome back, y'all, to the lunch break on the Truth 101.7 FM. Shannon, give us some closing remarks, man, before we switch over to Manananan.
3: Man, I have so much to say about this situation. I feel like this definitely is a conversation to be had about whether we bring them closer or give them to the system. I think a lot of us fear that when given to the system.
1: Well, Shannon, definitely appreciate you.
3: Man.
1: We appreciate
3: everything,
1: man. It was just getting real, real choppy. And the community, the water is getting choppy. The water is choppy in the community right now, Shannon.
3: It is. That's why I'm choppy.
1: Yeah.
3: I'm getting pushed over my speaker. No, I'm just...
1: Check us out later this evening for an evening snack in the Lunch Break Facebook group. We're going to be talking about this a little bit more. Maybe me and Shannon will go live in there and talk about it a little bit more. Manananan is up next. Don't go anywhere. 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

0: 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We are broadcasting live from the American Family Insurance Studio in the heart of downtown at the Avenue. I am the legendary Homer Blow, along with my girl,
1: Bailey Coleman. What's good, Homer?
0: Hey, bless. You know, and we are a team. Make sure that we write. So, yeah, I'll take that late. You know what I'm saying?
1: Okay.
0: Yeah, I'd make sure that we write. Because it was a busy weekend.
1: It was a busy weekend.
0: Very, very, very, very busy weekend. And listen, I ended up thinking that it was something wrong when I came into the studio. You know, I came into the studio early, you know. And I was like, okay, hold on. We've been robbed. Because, Bailey, you could kind of explain, like, when we come in, I get in earlier.
1: Right. So Homer usually makes sure everything's set for us and everything.
0: Yeah.
1: And he usually pulls out, you know, the backdrop that's usually behind me.
0: But right.
1: If you're watching us on our ever wonderful YouTube channel, you'll notice that there's no background behind me.
0: Right.
1: And that is because of...
0: I don't even see no YouTube yet. I don't know.
1: Okay. Well.
0: But are we... Okay. I have like three times, but go ahead. Maybe it's me.
1: So you'll notice if you're watching this on YouTube that I don't have that truth banner behind me.
0: Mm-hmm.
1: And that is because of Homer thought. What'd you think?
0: I thought we've been robbed. I'm like, hold up. Because, you know, I'm a very attentive person, right?
1: Right.
0: So I pay attention to details
1: and
0: different things.
1: Yeah, you do.
0: And so when I came in, I'm like, hold up. Why is it so dark in here? You know, not just because, you know, we're black, you know what I mean? But I was like, I went to grab the banner to put behind where Bailey sits. And I was like, that's not there.
1: Yeah.
0: Then I looked in the other corner where the other staple banner is usually positioned. I'm like, that's not there. Bango's still here, though.
1: Bango is
0: still in the building. So I was like, what? And so I was trying to mentally put it together, and then I said, you know what? We were broadcasting live from Juneteenth.
1: There we go.
0: 2900 block on Dr. Martin Luther King Jr. Drive.
1: Yes.
0: And I said all of the things were taken, you know what I'm saying,
1: to make sure. And that's why it's not here.
0: That's why it's not here. So I was like, and I put that together all by myself. I feel so
1: proud.
0: Really?
1: By yourself?
0: Yeah, I feel so proud.
1: Well, I'm proud of you, Homer. You did an amazing job.
0: But you still had your sticker.
1: I still had my sticker. Thank you very much.
0: Right. So
1: we have parking stickers here because we park in the...
0: Yep, the structure.
1: The structure.
0: But yeah, so I was just like, okay. And got through that and then done my regular routine of sanitizing everything in the studio.
1: All right.
0: And wherever you work, that's just an important thing.
1: Yeah. Sanitization.
0: Yeah, absolutely. Make sure you do that.
1: We not up on YouTube yet.
0: Oh, I see us now.
1: Now you see us?
0: Yeah.
1: I had to go to home,
0: and then you see it, and then just click on the truth icon. You should see the live there. So I do see.
1: I'm going to do it again. Okay, we back. Okay.
0: Yeah, there you go.
1: I see.
0: She there, I'm there.
1: Yes, no background.

0: behind me.
1: Right.
0: Just darkness, everybody. Darkness.
1: Marcus.
0: Marcus, darling.
1: But Troop Nation, again, great morning to you. While you're on our YouTube page, as we have surpassed our 8,000 subscribers, make sure that you continue to like and subscribe.
0: Yeah, absolutely.
1: You know, the road continues now. We're on to the next level.
0: On to the next level.
1: And, you know,
0: we got to hit that 9,000.
1: Yeah, and ironically, for me, it kind of goes back into something that I'm not going to go fully into, but why accountability is important.
0: Gotcha.
1: And self-accountability.
0: Yeah.
1: Because when you don't end up having to pay for your actions or there's no repercussions to your cause, which created this effect, then it's like you haven't graduated. You haven't ended up passing your SAT. You haven't pass your exams. If you end up trying out, if you're going for a job or whether it's with law enforcement or whatever, and you don't end up passing all the things you need to pass, you have to go and retake it. So consequences, I'm associating those things with consequences.
0: Uh-huh.
1: If you don't have any consequences, but you're throwing a party, that's not making me say, I'll never do this again. Because if I can do some terrible things and I get a party, I get music, you know what I'm saying? I ain't got to be the only one to clean this up by myself. The community gonna help. That ain't teaching me a lesson. It lets me know that if I do something else, that I'm gonna be all good. They're gonna throw me a party. So, yeah, just wanted to put that in there. Juneteenth was amazing. Bailey, you weren't able to.
0: I was not able to, but you held it down here in the studio. And, you know, yeah, we held it down. Me and
1: Xavier,
0: our ever faithful producer.
1: That part.
0: Our resident whiteologist.
1: Yes. And it would have been interesting to have him in the parade.
0: Oh, yeah.
1: Somewhere that's not, you know, to the east like he's used to being.
0: Right,
1: you know.
0: Exactly.
1: I don't know if he would have been like, you know, like really jumpy.
0: No, I think Xavier would have been like, you know, the one, like if we were giving out candy or something, he'd be the one in the truck looking outside at everybody but handing us candy
1: right.
0: to hand out
1: yeah,
0: to people.
1: Exactly.
0: And that would have been Xavier. Xavier would have said, I got all of this. Y'all just trust me. I'm going to hand it out to you. It's going to be good. Y'all go out there and touch and talk to people.
1: That part.
0: Yes, that would have been Xavier.
1: That would have been him.
0: Yes. Yep. Yes, yes.
1: And he's nodding his head in approval. Like, yeah, y'all got it.
0: In other words, he ain't trying to fool with nobody.
1: Right.
0: But who he know.
1: He even made an observation of the lakefront that we've observed for
0: many years.
1: Decades now.
0: Yes.
1: Yeah.
0: What was his observation? What was your observation?
1: What did you notice, Xavier, our producer? Great morning to you. Love you. Appreciate you. Why don't you tell people your experience, sir?
2: A bunch of young people acting interestingly.
1: What is interestingly, please?
2: Ratchet, shaking butts on cars, blocking up a whole lane of traffic.
1: Hmm.
0: Oh. Sounds pretty normal to me.
1: Yeah, you know, it's
0: unfortunately.
1: Common. It's common.
2: I've never witnessed it until that day.
0: Oh, really?
2: Yeah. I've.
1: Huh. But yet you attend that Walgreens.
0: Yeah.
2: Oh, no, but I don't go. I don't go there at, you know, 12 o'clock at
1: night.
2: But
1: why not?
2: Oh.
1: Why not?
2: Because I'm sleeping or I'm relaxing in my
1: humble abode. That you know that that's what happens after the bewitching hour. That's how you said it before.
2: So whoa, yes, but I don't. I never have the need to go to Walgreens at 12 o'clock at night.
1: Okay, but this was just after 9 on some of these times.
2: Yes. So. But I mean, I just feel like if you're going to Walgreens past 9 o'clock, you're probably up to some debauchery.
1: Bruh, the baby's sick.
0: Debauchery? Yes. Is that what you said?
1: The baby could be sick. You understand what I'm saying?
2: Oh, yes.
1: You could, if you have a significant other or, you know, somebody that you love and care about, maybe a mom or dad, and it's like, you know what? She's been coughing for the longest. She doesn't want to go to the ER. Let me go and grab.

0: scraps of medicine from Walgreens. Or if it's someone that you know that has a prescription and they haven't had it and they need it. And it's like, okay, let me run to Walgreens.
1: Well, at that point, the pharmacy is open at that point.
0: I'm just saying, they got medicine. That's why I use the cold medicine first. So let's not tomato, tomato.
2: I'm just saying.
1: What you say? You find you a CVS?
2: Yeah, you go to CVS, you know, or, you know, you don't hear things like that going on there. But they're closed at 10 o'clock.
0: So are you saying you that CVS it's a problem with some people that look like you and me?
2: You said what?
0: Are you saying that there's a problem with people that look like me and you, that that Walgreens happens to have that kind of problem after a certain time?
2: I would say a small percentage of people are making it bad for the rest of us.
0: Which I call a minority group.
2: Yes, a minority of a minority group. Mm-hmm. So, yes.
0: Yes.
1: Mm. I don't know.
0: Who do you think?
1: Their group is getting bigger and bigger. So.
0: Right! You can try to, you know.
1: The minority of the minority is getting, they're getting a lot bigger. I don't know.
2: They're just getting a lot more coverage on social media. Because
1: that's what it is.
2: Black crime, black violence gets pushed through the algorithm because the default system of America is hating black people.
1: For example.
2: So, yeah.
1: For example, just go on, you could just go on Facebook and just, you know, search Black Milwaukee. And you'll see all kinds of stuff. But if you search Milwaukee Juneteenth, they didn't have a lot going on, but there were some things. And I don't even know if these things actually happened at Juneteenth. I don't think they happened at Juneteenth. I think they was just happening on that day.
0: Yeah, you know.
1: Because I ain't really.
0: Yeah. Juneteenth.
1: I don't know. I didn't go.
0: Juneteenth was very beautiful. There were a couple of teen disruptions, but again, because of the security plan that they had in place,
1: right?
0: They were able to quell those situations and keep them somewhat contained.
1: See, our crew that came in here, they had it all down. They was ready for you.
0: Mm-hmm.
1: We told you it wasn't going to be none of that going on. It wasn't going to be accepted. It wasn't going to be okay.
0: We saw some girls and some boys that were detained in the

0: because it was happening in the city on Juneteenth.
1: In the whole weekend.
0: Yeah.
1: That weekend was wild.
0: Yeah. Hashtag that part. Hashtag facts. 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We got to take care of some bills and we'll be black.
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6: Truth Nation, welcome back. I'm the legendary Home Blow along with my girl,
7: Bailey Coleman.
6: And we went to break talking about our Juneteenth, our 55th annual Juneteenth celebration here in Milwaukee. Shout out to Tony Kearney, Northcott Neighborhood House. Shout out to Bader Philanthropies. Shout out to West Care, Wisconsin. Shout out to the Milwaukee Police Department, law enforcement in general. Shout out to all of the volunteers. Shout out to Derek and his security team. And just all of the people that made it work. Shout out to Nicole Goins from Pretty Girls Are Educated. She was one of the parade directors, you know, in charge of the parade. It's other people. Just because I ain't say y'all name, don't be like, she wasn't the only one, you know what I'm saying? But Pretty Girls Are Educated. And shout out to today's TMJ4 for the outstanding coverage of our Juneteenth parade.
7: Absolutely.
6: Parade was long as hell, though.
7: Everybody was trying to be on TV. I saw Fox 6 on a corner out there. My homegirl Kim Murphy. Shout out to Kim.
6: Shout out to Gideon Verdeen.
7: All the folks.
6: Spot reporting going throughout the parade and just the people that were there to watch the parade.
7: But
6: it was long.
7: Definitely got to shout out my girl Andrea Williams.
6: Yes, she done a phenomenal job.
7: As always.
6: And
7: I'm so proud of her.
6: Shout out to the love, because like I said, the only reason people's like, I was looking at the truth. I thought you was going to be. I go in under the Homer Blow Foundation, Inc., nonprofit 501c3. So I was number 51, you know what I'm saying, in the parade. And I was in zone 3. And we, our teammates, were in zone 6. And they were like 125 in zone 6. So, but yeah, and going through and just being able to go black and listen to how they represented for the Homer Blow Foundation, Inc., and just commending all of the work that I've been blessed to do for these years. And talked about the birthday party for the kids. Shout out to Big Frank over at Bader Philanthropies, who also was like, Homer, he does a lot of outstanding work. And so it was great. And just watching all of, you know, Beckham Stapleton, Little League, they were in front of me. And shout out to Frenchie Beckham. And behind me was Pretty Girls Are Educated, you know. So again, shout out to Nicole Goins and just everybody. Running Rebels, Boys and Girls Club of America, the Girl Scouts of Wisconsin, just so many people that were doing their thing. So with me being where I was positioned, The parade did start at 9 a.m.
7: Mm-hmm.

0: And I made it up to the coming towards the end to where TMJ4 was located doing their live broadcast at about maybe 10:20, 10:25.
1: Okay.
0: But Ray Nitti missed over half his show. He ended up going because it was a group thing. We were all, you know, working together doing the broadcast. So
1: right.
0: He was able to still be there for a duration of the whole live remote. But as far as doing lunch break, he was late. He was still in the parade.
1: And late. Remember, his show was 1 hour.
0: Right.
1: So, y'all.
0: He was late.
1: I think somebody said he got there at about 12:45
0: yeah,
1: or something like that.
0: He was still
1: yeah.
0: looking. You know what I'm saying?
1: Yeah. That's the other part.
0: He was address challenged.
1: Well, let's be real.
0: He knew the address. Where
1: you know, they'll give you an address, but trying to get there can be like, you know.
0: I ain't never lost an address. They tell me where we at, and it's this 100 block, and then they gave us the exact address.
1: Right.
0: So that, you were late, Randy.
1: They were in the same place,
0: now, part
1: right?
0: of it, yeah, yeah, part of it. Was of course your timing in the parade.
1: Yes,
0: and trying to get from the parade
1: right
0: to the actual booth.
1: That's that part right there.
0: Yeah,
1: because trying to get from where you are in the parade and your location may seem like it's just right there.
0: Right,
1: it's just a block and a half down the street.
0: Hell no, no, no, no.
1: Not in the Juneteenth parade. not a Juneteenth. a block and a half might as well be 10 miles sometimes.
0: Right. Anita Nicole on our, and again, great morning. Love you, appreciate you to everybody on our YouTube. Anita Nicole said the parade was too long. She said, I watched the parade until noon at the end of Atkinson. And there was still more to come. I decided to walk the fest. So, but you are still supporting. So that's a great thing. But yeah, that was a outstanding situation. You got some shocking commentary
1: over here on the Truth Talk text line. I'm gonna let you read that.
0: Okay.
1: The Angelus just want to wake us up this morning. That's all.
0: Right. Ooh.
1: Right.
0: Yeah. Okay. All right. Our producer will have to just read that one himself.
1: Yeah. Exactly.
0: Yeah. But you might want to read the Truth Talk text page. Yeah. Agree or disagree, I'm just saying, it's there. It's somebody's truth.
1: Y'all, we would be reading it straight up, but it's a little...
0: It's for Xavier.
1: Yes.
0: That's who it's for.
1: DeAngelis wanted us to wake up this morning. He wasn't sure we was awake, but we see it.
0: Yeah.
1: We see it.
0: Uh-huh. And order in the studio. I'm just saying.
1: Y'all, I mean, should I read it?
2: Yeah, sure. Read that disgusting stuff.
1: I'll edit.
0: Yeah.
1: I'll edit.
0: Okay, here we go.
1: Okay. DeAngelo said, yo, Radio Royals, let producer X get a taste of some black girl.
0: Yeah, that part.
1: And she'll have him...
0: putting his thumb in his mouth and crying in the corner.
1: That was a good
2: adaptation.
1: That's
2: such a funny statement.
1: Well, that was an edited.
0: Yeah, that was an edited version.
2: I haven't got any black girl. Really funny.
0: Hey.
1: That you don't date black girls?
2: Who said that?
1: I didn't say that. That's what it sounds like he thinks.
2: Yeah,
1: but you're our resident whiteologist, so does he think that you're getting your...
0: Yeah.
1: Whiteology.
0: Yeah, you know.
1: The theme, I mean, ideas from dating. Do you date white women?
2: Yes, I date all kinds of women.
1: Okay,
0: you're going to learn today.
1: Okay.
0: But you love who you love.
1: It is what it is.
0: So we ain't judging that. When we return, because we got to take care of some bills, I have a few videos and a picture.

0: or so from just some of my weekend, but a couple are from the Juneteenth celebration. And just, again, working with the children in the kids zone, it's always a fun time for me.
1: See, that's when they cute. That's when they, what? That's when they cute.
0: Okay.
1: They babies. That's when they cute. So they get, it's just when they get older, you can't. If you did, what, Homer?
0: The Juneteenth sex when
1: they, they're easy to handle then.
0: Yeah.
1: You just, they just do what you tell them to do. That's it.
0: Right.
1: For the most part.
0: Yeah.
1: You know, you got your little one or two. You know what?
0: Mm-hmm.
1: I found it that his ones and his threes were worse than his twos.
0: Wow.
1: Yeah, yeah.
0: Okay.
1: Yeah, ones and threes. At the end of one, I was like, yeah, you about to get it. And then threes, I was like,
0: oh, yeah, it's going down.
1: No, you know what? You better sit down right here. You ain't finna go. That's when he turned three, because I used to take him with me everywhere. When he turned three, that's when I realized, after he wrote on the wall at the station, I was like, yeah, you can't.
0: yeah.
1: And Reggie got it off. But anyway.
0: Yeah. We had a lot of great guests that stopped by our live broadcast as well.
1: Mm-hmm.
0: But you're listening to Truth in the Morning on the award-winning 101.7 The Truth. Of course, when we return, we'll show a couple of videos. One will be noisy because you'll hear my generator at the Kids Zone at the Dr. Martin Luther King Jr. Elementary School, which was definitely going down this year. And then one will be where I told people on Saturday I would be up in Sturgeon Bay at Door County for their second Juneteenth
1: celebration. How many of us?
0: It was a lot of us up there. It was a lot of... No, it was more than that. But we did know we were, you know, representing in Door County. But it brought the diversity for real.
1: Oh, okay.
0: So it was a good look.
1: Did you play that song?
0: We taking care of some bills. I'm the legendary Homer Blow, along with my girl.
1: Bailey Coleman.
0: And we'll be black.
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0: Black Truth Nation. You're listening to Truth in the Morning. We're talking about Juneteenth. We want to show you, if you are on our YouTube page, and Bailey always says, you know, this is the advantage of...
1: Yes.
0: If you're watching us on YouTube or our Facebook Live at 1017 The Truth, on Facebook, make sure you hit the like and follow. And, of course, on YouTube, make sure you like and subscribe.
1: Mm-hmm.
0: Hit the bell.
1: Mm-hmm.
0: But I wanted to share what I thought was, you know, just a few fun moments from my weekend. The first two will be from Juneteenth here in Milwaukee and on the Dr. Martin Luther King Jr. Elementary School playground and parking lot, which is considered the Kids Zone, which is directly across the street from Bader Philanthropies on King Drive and Ring. So the first two videos you'll see, one, you'll see some of our future young achievers, you know, that were enjoying the home below love and appreciation of our children. And then another one was one where the young man came up and introduced himself, and he was excited about coming to the birthday party for the kids this year. And he told me, you know, it was like how long he had been coming to the birthday party for the kids and how old he is now. And so I thought that that was, you know, very good and emotional for me. Like, wow, for real. And because I know people tell me about how it affects them in different ways and how long they may have been coming and now bringing kids and all of that. And then I had to go to Door County for their second annual Juneteenth Day celebration up in Sturgeon Bay. And I done the inaugural one for them, Juneteenth, last year. Shout out to Brother Hill the Hood, Brother Ajimu Butler, and Tracy Robertson, who are, you know, who facilitated everything. And it was a great, great time. So the last video clip will be some of the children that were enjoying trying to do the cha-cha slide up in Door County. So we're going to let our producer, Xavier, play all three of these videos kind of like in succession. So we're going to just be quiet for a while and let those little clips play. And then we'll return to talk about it. You know, we'll get Bailey's thoughts on it as well. So, producer Xavier, if you can play that, please.
2: Come on, young achievers. Y'all do that veggie dance. Y'all do that veggie dance. Let's go.
3: I love my veggies.
2: Kids Zone, Juneteenth, 2026, 55th anniversary celebration. Let's go, let's go.
3: Yum, yum.

0: cops this time. Right, wait now.
1: Amazing, Bailey.
2: Absolutely.
1: Yeah, and for him to share that he's been coming to the birthday party for the kids since he was 5 years old. He's 11 now, and he's excited about coming to the party this Saturday at the Fitzsimmons Boys and Girls Club, 3400 West North Avenue. So that was, I was like, wow.
2: You know, yeah.
1: One of them touching moments.
2: Yeah, 5 years.
1: Yeah.
2: That's a long time, and that's really cool that he's been coming that long.
1: Yeah, yeah. So that part. And then up at Door County, you know, that's where they were doing the cha-cha slide.
2: Yeah.
1: And again, yeah. Seeing children, like you say, you know, in those stages, it's like that. It's a beautiful thing, and it's like there's a ray of hope. And that's why I love what Dia Wright with City of Milwaukee Office of Early Childhood Initiative,
2: uh-huh.
1: who is one of the platinum sponsors. But they deal with children like, you know, 0 to 5 years old, like the training stages of,
2: yeah.
1: you know, helping get the mind ready to learn their colors and learn numbers and things to that nature. So because it's important.
2: It is
1: Those
2: important.
1: Are some of the formative years.
2: Yes.
1: Whether people want to realize it or not.
2: Right.
1: You know, so... So, yeah, it was great. It was a great time.
2: I'm glad you had a good time. It looked fun.
1: Yeah.
2: It looked fun. It's always cool hanging out with the little ones.
1: Right.
2: That's why I like to hang out with the little kids.
1: Yeah. After that, what happens?
2: They get a little different. Now, you know, I'm not going to say that I, because my nieces and nephews, I got a lot of them, so let's be clear.
1: Mm-hmm.
2: I love hanging out with all the kids,
1: mm-hmm.
2: right? But mm-hmm. there, you know, there's that road that they can go one way or another during that
1: True.
2: Teen route, you
1: True.
2: Know.
1: True.
2: And because when they're younger,
1: mm-hmm.
2: they're definitely just, you know, doing what you say pretty much.
1: Mm-hmm. Mm-hmm.
2: But when they start getting in those teen years, you know. It can get a little sketchy.
1: Yeah.
2: I enjoy my nieces and nephews and my son,
1: mm-hmm.
2: you know, during that time. But, you know, different families do things differently. So, you know, kids take on traits of their family.
1: Mm-hmm. Mm-hmm.
2: So it can be tough.
1: Absolutely. Anita DeCoe said it was great seeing all the kids in the kid zone through the fence. Salute to Homer, the organizers, the sponsors, and the volunteers. Yep, absolutely.
2: Mm-hmm.
1: Absolutely. Because they have to, sometimes where children are supposed to get love, they don't get it. So when they do get to experience it, be like, this is what it's like.
2: Yeah.
1: This is what you deserve. You
2: yep.
1: you are worth it. You are important. And you're special. So to be able to give them that space to be yeah. able to be children.
2: Yeah.
1: It's priceless.
2: Mm-hmm.
1: And obviously from the 5-year-old, who is now 11 years
2: right.
1: old.
2: Right.
1: It shows, you know, and then he graduated too. You know what
2: yeah,
1: I'm saying? So
2: yeah.
1: it shows that it makes a positive impact.
2: Yeah.
1: On a lot of our children.
2: Yeah.
1: And some of them are grown because
2: yeah.
1: the party's 32 years old.
2: Okay.
1: Grown. yeah. But yeah, so... all of the vendors that were down there, like I say, at our booth, a lot of the dignitaries stopped by, the truth booth. You know, I was able to come back and watch some of the broadcasts. And you can watch it on our YouTube page. You can go
2: right.
1: back and watch it on our YouTube page and just see a lot of the different special guests. Even Tori Lowe.
2: Okay.
1: Stopped by.
2: Nice.
1: And got on the air, you
2: okay.
1: know, to talk. And that was a great thing
2: yeah,
1: to see that.
2: Absolutely.
1: again, like I say, so many different people. 414 Big Frank.
2: Uh-huh.
1: You know, a lot of people stopped
2: okay.
1: by.
2: Okay. Shout yeah. out to Big Frank.
1: Yep. So it was a great time. It was a great time. Again, with some issues that arose in the teen zone, because of the security plan that they had in place,
2: mm-hmm.
1: it was not able to quell over or spill over into the rest of Juneteenth.
2: This-

0: Squashed it.
1: Yeah, so, you know, a few trying to chase some of these kids with all of that. I don't know. I forgot how much weight the law enforcement have with all of the utility belts and
0: right.
1: weapons and all of that. So there's a video to show one take a tumble.
0: Oh, okay. Well, you know.
1: Yeah.
0: It happens.
1: But they got the person. That's the good thing.
0: That's the good thing.
1: Yeah. So the person that he tumbled for ended up getting some bracelets, some silver bracelets.
0: Ooh, nice.
1: Yeah.
0: Maybe not so nice, but anyway. Not quite the ones.
1: Not quite the bracelets that they wanted. But again, you have to set a precedence. Like, look, this will not be tolerated. And that's what I like when we had them here in the studio saying, like, you know, they weren't going to be tolerating that.
0: Yeah.
1: But again, you're talking about, I don't know what the official count is yet for Juneteenth, but it was a lot of people. It was packed.
0: Yeah, I bet.
1: It was packed from, you know, the beginning of the festival all the way down to the end. You just saw nothing but beautiful black people, you know, enjoying themselves.
0: Yeah.
1: So that was a great thing. Shout out to all the vendors who may have sold out of their food or their wares or merchandise at whatever they had. Shout out to all of the city of Milwaukee and Milwaukee County booth vendors that were there giving out the information. So now you didn't have to run down to them to go get it from their offices. They were right there.
0: Right.
1: Shout out to all the schools that were out there with the information available. Shout out to all the learning centers that were out there. Shout out to just a lot of beautiful black-owned and operated businesses that were out there.
0: Yeah.
1: And the lines was showing that they made some money.
0: All right. That sounds great.
1: So if they
0: say,
1: we didn't even make nothing, like, uh-uh.
0: Okay. Okay.
1: There's people like, yeah, I don't know if I'm going to be able to wait in this line.
0: Yeah.
1: And then there was this church that was doing free corn, roasted corn.
0: Uh-huh.
1: But I like how they did their thing. It's like, okay, yeah, the roasted corn was free, and you got to season it and everything.
0: Mm-hmm.
1: But you had to scan their app. Or, you know what I'm saying? Like, you know, follow their page or something like that.
0: Okay, all right.
1: So that was cool. That was clever. That was clever. Oh, I got the free. But here, scan this.
0: All right.
1: And here go your free corn.
0: Okay. Hey, I ain't mad.
1: That was dope.
0: Yeah.
1: That was dope.
0: Yeah.
1: My corn was good, by the way.
0: Oh, there it is. There it is.
1: So yeah, it was a great thing. Let's see, Minister Kevin, great morning. Love you. Appreciate you. Says, shout out to County Exec David Crowley, who stopped in at the Running Rebels booth and even bought a T-shirt. That's all I'm saying.
0: Nice.
1: You know, that's all I'm saying. Alfonso Dupree, my D, said, you the man, Mr. Homer. Kids need more leaders like you. Thank you. Just trying to do my part.
0: Your part.
1: You feel what I'm saying? Mm-hmm. And to show my commitment and dedication to it, you know, my time in has served and I continue to serve.
0: Right.
1: And that's another great thing that, you know, is always emotional to me. And I appreciate it because even at the Fathers for Progress cookout on yesterday. But everywhere I am, Bailey, that's why I tell people, I can never say I don't get my flowers. People continue to thank me for what I do in the community and for the community.
0: Right.
1: And this is them, you know, and they're saying, like, look, I don't know if nobody tells you this, but I just need you to know. So, so many men and women and teens, too.
0: Yeah.
1: You get what I'm saying? They were saying, like, you know, man, thank you for all of the stuff that you do.
0: Right.
1: I just want you to know it's appreciated, this, that, and the other. Mm-hmm. So, yeah, that's why I got to be able to do constructive criticism when we ain't doing right. Like, if we ain't doing right, I got to let you know that, too. I'm going to do my part, but y'all got to help. You got to help me to help you.
0: Help
1: and that's
0: me
1: how
0: help
1: it
0: you.
1: Works.
0: Yeah.
1: Without that, yeah, it's all bad. We got to get ready to take care of some bills. Bailey, Aria, it's a wedding venue. I don't know what the hell happened. McDonald's on Houghton.
0: It was wild Capitol. This weekend.
1: And that
0: it was
1: one
0: wild
1: happened
0: this
1: on
0: weekend.
1: Juneteenth Day. Like, it was like 6-7 shootings on Juneteenth. Not associated with Juneteenth.
0: No, but it was on June 19th.
1: Yeah.
0: It was crazy.
1: Can't we take a break?
0: Yeah, we're going to have to come back and talk about all of that.
1: I was saying from the crime. But yeah, we got to take a break. We are above and beyond. But and truth, thank you.

0: question, please call in and let us know your experience of Juneteenth. And even if you have some suggestions of what we could do, because some people are saying eliminate the teens, which is impossible. But
1: you're going to have your kids.
0: Yeah, I understand. Yeah,
1: your kids going to come.
0: Yeah, take us a break, Bailey.
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1: you're going to have your kids.
0: Yeah, I understand.
1: Your kids going to come.
0: Yeah, take us a break, Bailey.
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0: Welcome, Black Truth Nation. I'm the legendary.
1: That was one of my favorite LL Cool J songs.
0: Yeah,
1: so.
0: Legendary home of blow along with a girl.
1: Bailey Colvin.
0: Yeah, so there were some not so nice things that happened on Juneteenth, and not at our Juneteenth Day celebration.
1: Not there.
0: Let's get that clear. There's also...
1: Because people always want to put it on the event when things happen outside of the event, after the event, you know.
0: Right.
1: And they say, you know, Juneteenth... Listen, it have nothing to do with what was going on in the festivities of Juneteenth.
0: Right.
1: And as a culture, we suffer from that a lot.
0: And so there, you know, there's been different debates, and some people want to just see it that way.
1: Yeah, of course they do.
0: And you know,
1: because they don't want us to be able to
0: say that we had a
1: successful event.
0: So, and my thing is this: what people, in my opinion, have to realize is that Summerfest is great. As a festival it is, you got to look at how many arrests they
1: Let me tell you something. Let me tell you about, I can tell you about this. Okay. I love Summerfest.
0: Me too.
1: Have a great time every time I go. But a long time ago, a while back, is when

0: epiphany started happening when I went into a meeting with them, and they started talking about Summerfest, and we were talking about a concert that we used to put on there. Some of y'all may remember Jam for Peace.
1: Absolutely.
0: All right. So one thing that I always loved about Summerfest, hands down, no matter where we had Jam for Peace, because we had it at a lot of different places.
1: Correct.
0: However, Summerfest was its originating home and was there on the Henry Meyer Festival grounds for many, many years. There's a love there and an appreciation there that will never stop.
1: Correct.
0: They knew how to handle a crowd.
1: Absolutely.
0: From the time you come in to the time you leave, we never had problems. Okay? Security was always on point. They always had it together. But then when we went into this meeting, it was like we were comparing apples to oranges or whatever. Mm-hmm. And we were talking about the number of people that were detained at Jam for Peace and the numbers that were detained at Summerfest. And that's when my eyes were just open, you know, realizing that in a day there, because Jam for Peace, remember, used to be, especially when it was at Summerfest, was an all-day festival. It was an all-day thing.
1: Correct. Correct.
0: It would start at like, depending on how many acts we had,
1: correct,
0: it might start at 10, 11 o'clock in the morning.
1: Absolutely.
0: And go all the way to midnight.
1: Mm-hmm.
0: Okay. I was in that meeting, and, you know, they were, the number of people that were arrested back in those days at Summerfest was just like crazy to me in comparison to the number that we would have arrested or detained at Jam for Peace was minute.
1: Right.
0: And I was just like, wow, really? But that was, you know what? I think that, again, they knew how to handle, you know, people and the whole scenario, the concert going, all the things. But the thing was that was shocking for me was you never heard of that.
1: Right.
0: Well, you never heard those numbers. Whereas, you know, if it were Jam for Peace or anything else, you would hear all about it.
1: Mm-hmm. Right. Absolutely. Absolutely. Absolutely.
0: You know?
1: And I think one of the things that they do at Summerfest is they have their own zero tolerance.
0: Yeah.
1: Like, you know, what I notice about some things that we have as Black people, African-American, whatever you choose to call yourself.
0: Yeah.
1: You know, because some people don't want to be called this, they don't want to be called that.
0: Right.
1: So it's like, whatever you want to call yourself, right?
0: Right?
1: Whatever makes you not offended, use that word, okay?
0: Use that word.
1: But one of the things that I see in our community a lot when it comes to certain events that we do that may be on a bigger scale.
0: Right.
1: Whether it's a block party or, you know, whatever it is, is that the staff, the security, will try to work it out.
0: Yeah.
1: They'll try to quell the situation.
0: Yeah, yeah.
1: Summerfest, you've been picked out. The red shirts are coming, and you're leaving.
0: Yeah.
1: That's it. That's all. But my mama, my sister, let's go. Now, your sister can follow us as we escort you out.
0: Right.
1: Off the premises, too.
0: Yeah.
1: They not just out the gate. You get ready to get off the premises.
0: But see, here's the thing. It's for all and every.
1: Yep.
0: It's not just.
1: Absolutely.
0: It's not just.
1: Whoever it is.
0: A Black or white.
1: There
0: a black
1: it is.
0: Thing. You know, it's everybody.
1: Zero tolerance.
0: Zero tolerance.
1: Zero. And
0: you get out of pocket, they're not playing with
1: you. Yeah, they do exactly that. It's zero tolerance and you out of here.
0: Yeah.
1: You're not messing this up. You're not going to do this. You're not going to do that. And I think that oftentimes, again, the compassion side, and I understand, but at the same time, right is right and wrong is wrong.
0: Yeah.
1: So, because I've seen people that people have tried to give a second chance, and then when something big ends up happening, be like, that's the same one we was getting ready to put out. And now they done got you put on the news because the situation grew out of control.
0: Yeah.
1: You know what I'm saying? Now someone was injured. Someone was, you know, wounded.
0: Yeah.
1: You know what I mean? All of the different things that can happen. So it

0: those are some of the things that we have to understand. Like, look, zero tolerance policy has to mean zero tolerance.
1: Yeah.
0: That's my cousin. Listen, you can go talk to your cousin at home or at their house. But right now, your cousin is not going to be able to be around here.
1: Yeah.
0: And if we see them trying to come black around here, they're probably going to get arrested.
1: Mm-hmm.
0: And I think zero tolerance is the way to go.
1: Yeah.
0: You know?
1: You don't want a bunch of drama.
0: Yeah. We got to get ready to take care of bills leading up to the top of the hour. 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Again, Truth Talk text lines are open, 833-212-1017. We'll talk about some of the violent incidents that took place on Juneteenth Day, not at our Juneteenth Day celebration. And then, what happened? Somebody didn't like the bride or the groom? People got shot at the wedding
1: venue.
0: They
1: did not like
0: Aria.
1: The reception food.
0: On Fond du Lac. Oh, that's what it was?
1: That's what.
0: We'll be black.

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0: You're late. You are late. I want to hear it. No excuses, no passes. You're late. If I can accept accountability, you have to do it too. That's all I'm saying. But welcome, Black, to Truth in the Morning. I am the legendary Home of Blow, along with my girl,
1: Bailey Coleman.
0: Now, you know, there was a lot of situations that happened on Juneteenth, not a part of our Juneteenth Day celebration, but unfortunately, still situations that we had to deal with. Like, you know what I mean? Like, it was just crazy to see the amount of shootings that actually took place on Juneteenth Day.
1: Yeah.
0: Because you would think that, oh, okay, well, we're gonna respect it. You know, we're not gonna have to worry about that. You know,
1: we're
0: gonna have to worry about the things. But we absolutely had to worry about the things.
1: It was out of control.
0: It was. And Milwaukee shootings on Friday, 7 people were wounded, including 2 teens.
1: 7.
0: And let me run down, because I don't think it's a video for it, but
1: no.
0: The brief, Milwaukee police are investigating 4 shootings that happened Friday, June 19th. 7 people were injured, including 2 teenagers. They're still, you know, asking for your help. Anybody with information on any of these shootings is asked to call MPD at 414-935-7360. 414-935-7360. Milwaukee police said 4 separate shootings wounded 7 people on Friday, June 19th. One on 29th and Carmen. A 24-year-old was shot near 29th and Carmen at around 1:30 a.m. Police said the victim was taken to a hospital with non-life-threatening injuries. On 6th and Center, police said a 13-year-old was shot and wounded near 6th and Center just after 5 p.m. The victim was taken to a hospital and is expected to survive. On Houghton and Capitol, Milwaukee police were called to a McDonald's at around 8:30 p.m. after 4 people were shot. A 24-year-old was taken to a local hospital for treatment of injuries and is expected to survive.
1: Yeah.
0: Three other people, a 29-year-old, a 16-year-old, and a 20-year-old, were also wounded but refused medical treatment. The shooting is under investigation, but police say it's believed to stem from an argument. 36th and Hope, at about 11:13 p.m., a 39-year-old was shot and taken to a local hospital for treatment of injuries and is expected to survive. Like,
1: I mean,
0: that's a whole lot.
1: That's a whole lot in one weekend.
0: But that was on one day.
1: That was on June 19th. Now let's talk about this this thing that happened at a wedding venue.
0: We had a video of that shooting at the wedding venue, Aria. It should be in the thing.
1: Yeah, I sent it to you. Yeah,
0: but yeah, like
1: Milwaukee police responded to an event venue, Aria, near 56th and Fond du Lac, after shots rang out on Saturday night, and those who were in the area said it unfolded on one of the most special days two people can share. Now, if you think about it, this is right across the street from Midtown. It's actually like closer to the Culver's, across the street from the Culver's. Y'all know the spot. You go, over there? Yeah, right across the street from that Culver's at Midtown, right on Fond du Lac. 2 women, Delphi and what's the other? Oh, see, my thing with my computer went crazy. Mm-hmm. Sorry,
0: but,
1: y'all.
0: But yeah, but just to think about that, you go to saying
1: yes.
0: on
1: your wedding

0: day.
1: Yeah, something special. And this is how it's going to be remembered. And that's where I go with
0: an
1: incident happening or taking place, Bailey. But and everything else could have been beautiful.
0: Yes.
1: But this incident kind of just mars the situation.
0: Okay, Milwaukee police said that two people were shot and wounded near 56 in Fond du Lac. Two women were arrested, or two women in the that were in the area that night said that they saw a wedding party at the venue. And the ladies were selling Father's Day gift baskets in the area on Saturday and said they noticed that the wedding party was at the venue and they looked like they were having a lot of fun. It looked like the colors were blue and white, or blue and silver and white. And the women left around 8 o'clock, and police said the shooting happened at 9:45. Two victims, 35 and 39, were wounded and taken to the hospital. And, oh, okay, this should have been a time where people were rejoicing and having a great time with their families.
1: Right.
0: We're going to check out the video so you guys get the full story on this.
1: And the crazy thing, not to be funny or not, but, you know, colors being blue and white.
0: Yeah.
1: And then somebody's colors being red, white, and blue.
0: Yeah.
1: Because of the bloodshed.
0: There it is.
1: We're going to play the video clip and we'll be right back.
2: At 9, a gunfire at a wedding reception. That is what two people say led to a Milwaukee police investigation last night.
3: It happened at a venue near 56th and Fond du Lac. Our Durante Matthews is in the newsroom with what we've learned so far. Hey, Durante.
4: Hey there, Mary and Christina. Police tell us the two victims were people in their 30s. Someone shot them just before 10 o'clock last night. We spoke with people who were in the area earlier that night saying the venue was hosting a wedding party. Milwaukee police rushed to a banquet hall near 56 and Fond du Lac after shots rang out Saturday night. Those in the area say it happened on one of the most special days two people can have.
5: We noticed that it was a wedding party down the street, and it looked like they were having a lot of fun.
4: Def and I and Molly were selling Father's Day gift baskets earlier in the day. They say they noticed a wedding party going in and out of the venue.
5: It looked like the colors were blue and white. Blue, white, and silver.
4: They say they left around 8 o'clock at night. Police say the shooting happened around 9:45. Officers say the two victims were 35 and 39 years old.
5: I think that is sad because this is a time to be rejoicing, with your family.
4: Police say both people were taken to the hospital. Those in the area say shootings are not common in the area, but this is one they can't imagine anyone forgetting.
5: Two people shot at your wedding. That's something that they're going to remember for the rest of their lives. You know, instead of having a real nice anniversary, they're going to think about that.
4: And we did reach out to the venue, Aria Business Center, but have not heard back. Police say they're still looking for the shooter. If you have any information on what happened, officers are going to hear from you right away. Reporting live in the newsroom, Durante Matthews, Fox 6 News.
2: All right, Durante, thanks.
1: Just crazy.
0: Real crazy.
1: You know, listen, I've DJed in that event space for years.
0: Mm-hmm.
1: You know what I mean? Beautiful. Beautiful place, the way they have it set up and designed. And, you know, they also fix it to your designing needs. Mm-hmm. Like, you let them know what you want. And
0: right.
1: They make the ambiance happen. And because I've DJed there, I can only imagine the extra trauma from actually hearing gunshots inside that venue.
0: Mm-hmm.
1: Like, I'm sure some people probably got hurt just trying to run over each other to get out of the way.
0: Yeah.
1: Because when you hear those gunshots, and again, like I say, this is where some people won't acknowledge that we have PTSD, that a lot of things have traumatized us because it's become so common in our communities or neighborhoods.
0: Yeah.
1: But to be in an enclosed space, and I think we were talking about this even last week when I said, you know, if it's in a house and you hear that gun, it's deafening.
0: Yes, it is.
1: It's deafening.
0: Because it's enclosed.
1: Right.
0: So.
1: And then you don't know where that bullet is landing.
0: Exactly.
1: You feel what I'm saying? Like, did, you know, you get the feeling yourself, did I get

0: shot, and you know what I mean?
1: Yeah.
0: And you know, and the trampling of people. Like, listen, because people are afraid. You are trying
1: to survive.
0: There it is.
1: You're trying to survive. So you don't know. So you get at, we were talking about it earlier. You know, we as a culture will run. If we see somebody else running, we'll run. We'll be like, hey, we got to go.
0: Right.
1: You know, so there's that part that, you know, you don't. So you may run over somebody on accident because you're trying to get out yourself.
0: And Bailey, let's think about this. Now, there are some people who end up doing receptions and they say no children. But usually, I want to say at least 90% of the time, those wedding receptions, there's going to be children there.
1: Mm-hmm.
0: There's going to be seasoned citizens there.
1: Yeah.
0: You know,
1: yeah.
0: There's going to be people with disabilities there.
1: Yeah.
0: All of the things, Bailey.
1: Yeah.
0: All of the things. And imagine them trying to call out for mama, daddy, grandma. You know what I'm saying? It hurts. You know, like I said,
1: really
0: we
1: got to
0: talk about it. Like, it hurts, but we cannot just not talk about it.
1: Right.
0: Because we got to do better.
1: Yeah. Yeah.
0: You're going to choose that place to take out your anger and your frustration.
1: Yeah. Yeah.
0: That's...
1: it's out of control. That's out of control.
0: Yeah. Our on-site is just out of control, too.
1: Yeah.
0: It's on-site.
1: You know, I don't even... and 9 times out of 10, when we're talking about these things, it's stuff that should just be, like, not a big deal.
0: Right.
1: You know, not a big deal.
0: Mm-hmm.
1: But we have, it seems like, a whole generation of people that things that, you know, should not be a big deal, they're out of control on.
0: You're going to have to get familiar with my word, Bailey. I know you don't like it. And I know some people don't like it. But the because you said a certain group, and this is where I'm going.
1: PWK.
0: Because mine... No. Because mine is not trying to be in general and saying it's everybody, but there is a portion. In the X-Men series, it's a portion of people that are mutated. So it's not everybody in the country and in the world that's mutated, but we have to come to grips that there are some people that have a mutated sense of, well, you know, you can't tell me nothing. Yeah, I'm doing what I'm doing. And you trying to tell them, look, the consequences.
1: So we got mutants running around
0: Yes,
1: here?
0: We do. We damn sure enough do. We absolutely do. So, and before they run up in here, let's take care of some bills. Some of the mutants can blend in with you. So, and you don't even realize that they're a mutant until they show. You're like, oh, that's a mutant. 833-212-1017. What can and should be done? You get what I'm saying? Like, some of these people probably have been given passes. I ain't gonna call the police on you this time, but if you do it again, but guess what? They gonna do it again.

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0: 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I'll go to them in a moment. Want to go to our YouTube page. Let's see. Epic Moves MKE said, we are very close to needing a dress code for not only parents, but the younger kids who are showing way too much body for their age. Glad to see they eliminated them wearing masks. Book bags are an issue, too. And that's why everybody is moving to clear, you know, because they talked about it right here when we had them on with talking about the Juneteenth security.
1: Right.
0: I've seen the commercials of Summerfest even updating their policy. They did have a mostly clear thing, but now they went all clear.
1: All
0: you
1: clear.
0: Ain't bringing nothing. And then there's size limits.
1: Yeah.
0: You know, so and we've created, unfortunately, in my opinion, a culture that makes you have to say that.
1: You got to say
0: you
1: it.
0: You got to be like, no, we got to know. Because some of y'all is crazy.
1: Yeah.
0: Epic Moves MK also said, if we can't control our kids, then we need to stop creating them. I wish we would be able to enact some things like that, but unfortunately, it would be illegal and against the law. But I know several people that should have been put in that mix, and we wouldn't have so many PWKs.
1: Well, you know what? You can give birth to a child.
0: Mm-hmm. Well, just put them in a safe haven box.
1: That ain't going to make you know.
0: Yeah, just put them in a safe haven box then. Because a lot of these people are doing it for money. They're doing it to think they're going to keep the baby daddy.
1: That part.
0: He going to stop messing with all the other women that he messing with.
1: Can I just tell y'all something?
0: What?
1: My mama told me and my sister at an early age,
0: mm-hmm.
1: and y'all should all hear this and share this with your, you know, your

0: kids. Mm-hmm. Having a baby, whether you're the male, you know, wanting the female to have the baby, or the female having the baby, having a child is not going to make anyone love you or stay with you.
1: You better say it, as Tweezy would say.
0: Even your mind will change as you go along in life. Mm-hmm. Your mind will probably change about the person you're fooling around with right now.
1: Mm-hmm.
0: And because you get to a point where you got to either put up or shut up, right? And you realize that, you know, you may realize most of the time that this is not someone that you want to spend the rest of your life connected to.
1: Mm-hmm.
0: Whether they're the parent of your child, the co-parent, or whether, you know, you're just friends or whatever the situation may be. You may find that you don't even want to be connected to that person anymore as you go along in your life. You'll look back and be like, boy, what was I thinking?
1: Bailey, I've often challenged people. And there are more people who are coming into the fold now. But for years, I've often challenged people and said, if you could, you know, because people want to be like, no, I love my son. I love my daughter. I get it. But if you could change
0: mm-hmm.
1: who your children were by, or even if you decided to have children, would you? And people, no, I got three beautiful kids, and I, you know, even though the daddy ain't this, or even though the mama ain't this, and this, that, and the other, I'm like, listen, that's not, my question is, if you can change. And over the years, people have started to come and see the light and be like, yeah. I said, so it don't mean that you don't love the kids you got. Now, I get it. They here. You love them. I didn't say that. But if you could change,
0: if you
1: could turn black the hands of time, would you do the same thing? Like, and if you keep it real with yourself, you'd be like, hell no. We got Al, MKE, on our True Talk text lines. And because I was in the kid zone,
0: yes.
1: I didn't get to see him. He definitely stopped by our Truth booth.
0: Okay, all
1: and,
0: right.
1: And I believe right, he may Al. Have been on the air a little bit.
0: Okay.
1: He can let us know that. But he was out there with all of the people. I saw a lot of Sherwin Hughes people.
0: I know Al wasn't out there too long because your people get on his nerves.
1: We're going to find
0: out.
1: He looked like he was out there partying.
0: All right.
1: But I'm sure he had a time limit. It was like, okay. I'm partying. But we'll hear from the man, the myth. Al MKE, great morning. Love you. Appreciate you. I know you're going to give us nothing but your truth. So what's your truth?
2: My truth is y'all need to start being honest with these young men and these young women. First of all, the withdrawal method was never successful. Number one. Number two, you need to tell these girls, stop being dumb for big gorilla stick, okay? Because the only thing you do is it wear out your lips and take out your walls, okay? And you won't be able to get no husband. Next thing I want to say, too, where we are today in society, some people don't want no peace. Some people are stuck on that New Jack City era. Some people got their CCC. We're not going to even look at everybody carrying a gun and they're messing with bad dope. And a lot of them have lack of respect for who they see in the mirror, but they know how to straighten it up where they see them white folks. And some of them probably sitting around the house watching Cumbelina all day on repeat and throwing liquor bottles. See, that's the problem that we're having. But for those people who don't want no peace, they can go right down to Rockford or right down to Walsall. But they don't want to go nowhere because they feel they got to make a name for themselves. It's plenty of places you can make a name for yourself, but why does it have to be here? Nobody likes you. It's just like that one person that one relative. They always bring that person that nobody like who always just brings drama. They either cry when they drink or they want to cuss everybody out when they drink and say somebody wants their husband that's already with three eyes, two toes, and a whole lot of gout. And he ain't took his insulin in 6 months. So we got to let these people know you don't need to be here. Y'all don't want peace. Y'all can go get y'all nice low income down in Rockford, and it's wide open up in Walsall. Just leave. That's all y'all got to do.
1: Al.
2: And Juneteenth is
1: wonderful.
2: Yes,
1: please. Yeah. How long did you stay?
2: I was there for a couple of minutes. I was kind of, I had like a couple of buzz balls when I got there. But I was there for a minute. But I was gone by like noon.
1: Okay.
0: Told you.
1: Damn.
0: Told you.
1: Damn. Okay.
0: Al was

0: Did you get the? I saw you at our booth. Of course, I was in the kid zone, so I wasn't able to be with my family and team. But did you get to speak on the mic when you were there?
1: Oh, I spoke for a minute. Yes, I did.
0: Okay. And we, you know, you already know we love you and we appreciate you. Now that we've passed Juneteenth, I'm definitely going to be, you know, connecting with you to see what morning may work for you to come sit in with us on Truth in the Morning.
1: I'm on your time.
0: Okay. We appreciate that. Mm-hmm. We love you and we appreciate you, Al.
1: All right. Take care.
0: Yep. Absolutely. Yeah. He said by noon.
2: He said by noon. So I told you.
0: You said it.
2: I said it.
0: The parade was still going on when he left.
2: Listen. Al don't got a whole lot of time for your people and their shenanigans.
0: Right.
2: I mean, he don't have a lot of time. He want to go out and say hi to his people and see his people.
0: That's right.
2: Show some love. And then he had to go.
0: Yeah.
2: He had time for all that.
0: Yep.
2: He went probably got him a plate.
0: He was with
2: them. I was trying to get Xavier.
0: They, his people, they were there.
2: I was trying to get Xavier to go down there and get a plate. He wouldn't do it.
0: I saw Vanessa Garrett. I saw pictures. She was taking a lot of the pictures.
2: Uh-huh.
0: Sherwin Hughes, Hughes Views, I saw a lot of the pictures posted on his page, Hughes Views. But yeah, they looked like they were enjoying themselves. I wonder if Vanessa left too, because like they seemed like they were all kind of like grouped together.
2: Right.
0: You know, so I don't know. It was like, all right, y'all, time to roll.
2: Yeah.
0: So I don't know if Vanessa Garrett left. Like, all right, Al out.
2: Yeah.
0: We out.
2: Yeah, exactly. Exactly. I mean, you got to do what you got to do.
0: Yeah, that part. Minister Kevin had said on the YouTube page, we should have conflict resolution classes in schools as part of the curriculum, but first teach our history so the kids can understand what we're really about. You know, with reading scores and things like that, what they are, man, are they even interested in that? That's why I say we got some work to do. We got to take care of some bills.
2: Yeah.
0: But Troop Nation, we want to hear from you. 833-212-1017. We'll be black.
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1: Welcome, Black. Our producer, Xavier, is just getting it in. Boy, I'm telling you, I love our music breaks. You know, he understands the assignment. You know what I'm saying? Yeah, so, yeah, speaking of with looking at the birthday party for the kids, I was just looking at the weather, and right now it's saying...
2: You're good.
1: Yeah, it's saying I'm good. It's going to be about 80 degrees.
2: That's what's up.
1: So, you know. Yeah, and that's one of the other things that I try to do, too, is, like, when I get some extra donations, I'll be like, water!
2: Right.
1: If you can donate some bottles of water, email HomerBlowFoundation@gmail.com, or you can call the number and leave a message at the Homer Blow Foundation Inc. Phone, 414-248-4954, 414-248-4954, and let me know if you are able to donate some water. Now, what I usually ask for, you know, I'll accept water, period. But because of children,
2: yeah,
1: I'd like to get the little smaller bottles.
2: The little small bottles.
1: Because
2: yeah.
1: they waste so much water. So, yeah. you know, that whole bigger bottle. Yeah, for us as adults, because there's going to be a lot of us yeah. here too, or teens, yeah. But for a lot of the children... You'll see that water bottle. Be like, did you drink anything out of it before
2: yeah,
1: you just
2: exactly.
1: tossed it?
2: Exactly.
1: Are you hydrated?
2: Yeah.
1: So
2: you
1: yeah,
2: need
1: so,
2: the little
1: yeah,
2: 8 ounce.
1: Yeah,
2: bottles.
1: The little 8 ounce bottles of water for anybody that may be interested. And yeah, we use a lot of it. We use a lot of it. So yeah, that's always a thing that can also help at all times because we need to stay hydrated in situations like this. Just like even at Juneteenth and anything else. We need to stay hydrated.
2: Yeah, yeah.
1: So we have on our Truth Talk text lines, you know, we're just talking about some of the conditions that we are in and where does it stop and, you know, what are some of the solutions? Because, again, like I say, we have to, unfortunately, daily in my city, we are given reasons why there's a problem.
2: Yeah.
1: So that's why we have to continue until we can say, like, you know what? The solution is finally starting to work.
2: Yeah.
1: And it's not going to just be one person's idea or suggestion. It's going to take a collaborative effort of all of us. You know some of these PWKs.
2: People with kids.
1: That's right. You're going to have to get on them. You get what I'm saying? Or let them know, like, look, if you ain't doing your thing, I'm going to let the community know that you are part of the problem and that person
2: none.
1: Needs to be dealt with.
2: I don't know none.
1: I know. Shay, shay, foo, foo. We got Eastside Corey. On the Truth Talk text lines, great morning. Love you. Appreciate you. What's your truth?
3: What's going on? Good morning. Hey. Good morning, grown folk.
2: Good morning.
3: How you doing? Y'all need to come up with a snappier name for the morning show. I think it should be Home of Blues Morning Grown Folk Show. That's what I need on a Monday morning. Thank you. Y'all talking some grown-up talk up in here. You know, I don't want this to turn into what it always turns into. Like last year, a bad habit. Calling in on Monday to see how many black folks died over the weekend. I don't want to do that again. Mm. We're not doing that, okay? We're going to talk about how many positive things happen in our city, okay? How many miracles happen.
1: Okay.
3: How many angels we saw, okay? Positivity.
1: Okay, hang on, Eastside Corey. Hang on, Eastside Corey.
3: Okay.
1: Let me ask you this.
3: I'm sorry.
1: Do you have any children?
3: Yeah.
1: Do you have any children?
3: Huh?
1: Do you have any children?
3: I do not, but I have a former teacher.
1: I got you. But if you had, if you have any brothers or sisters?
3: Yeah.
1: Okay.
3: Yeah,
1: if one of your brothers or sisters, and I don't, not trying to speak it on you, were murdered by somebody that was just being reckless, do you want us to leave that alone? Do you want us to talk about how tragic that was and how Eastside Corey shouldn't be mourning because some idiot that did something that was reckless and crazy. Would you not want us to recognize Eastside Corey is going through some mental trauma because of somebody else that felt like they had the power of the higher authority to just cause havoc? Would you want us to acknowledge that Eastside Corey is going through something?
3: Yes, and

0: say that and say it's okay. We all go through this.
1: Yeah, but we shouldn't.
0: Only one thing. We only have each other.
1: Yeah, but and that's where I'm going. So in order to keep having each
0: that's
1: other,
0: it.
1: We got to stop shooting each other. We got to stop killing each other. We got to stop breaking into each other's homes. We
0: got
1: to stop raping our children. There you go. And this is why, Eastside Corey, as much
0: that's
1: as we
0: true.
1: Would love to just talk about all of the beautiful things, because we mix those things in too. But we believe that Eastside Corey is a person. And Eastside Corey going through something that is messing with the mental needs to be
0: you
1: talked
0: know
1: about.
0: I am. The minute I walk out there smiling,
1: there
0: good,
1: you
0: morning,
1: go.
0: Good morning.
1: Yeah,
0: to
1: there you go.
0: Eye
1: there
0: to
1: you
0: eye.
1: Go.
0: Showing the, because the kids are watching.
1: Mm-hmm. Absolutely.
0: They're watching.
1: Absolutely.
0: And we have dropped the ball too many times thinking, oh, somebody going to get it. No, it's our turn. Then our turn. What are we waiting for?
1: That's Send where I'm going.
0: Young people how to be.
1: That's where I'm going.
0: And create our own American dream.
1: There you
0: okay,
1: go.
0: Stop that white ass picket fence and stuff and get our own dream
1: there
0: that
1: you
0: we
1: go.
0: Always have in our grasp.
1: Welcome to our side.
0: You know,
1: welcome to our side, Eastside Corey.
0: Okay. Juneteenth, look at here. We do it smart because it's two parts. The morning show, okay?
1: Mm-hmm.
0: That's all about family, grandma, and some, you know, good morning breakfast. And kids, it's just beautiful. 9 to 10 to noon, gorgeous. Then it's part two in the afternoon. I'm glad the transition happens. I'm glad we have, like, that whole morning to evening resolution. Now, at some point, you have to decide, I'm not going to be here because it's inappropriate for what could happen.
1: See, this is where I'm going.
0: By example.
1: You, Eastside Corey, you are proving my point. You feel what I'm saying? Because I'm trying to get it to where we don't have to pick a time zone to be down there.
0: Well,
1: we should be able to be down there
0: we
1: all
0: do.
1: Damn
0: Thank
1: day.
0: That's a newsflash. Oh, yes, we do have to do the obvious.
1: But
0: oh, yes, we do
1: but,
0: have to
1: but,
0: teach.
1: But,
0: we have to lead by
1: example.
0: Stop being a wussy and be a man
1: right.
0: and do the right thing.
1: But even you.
0: Every 20 years, that
1: but,
0: same movie come out. Do the right thing.
1: But even you have the stereotype.
0: Me. Oh, straight back.
1: Hang on, Eastside Corey. Eastside Corey. Hang on,
0: yes.
1: hang on. But
0: hang on.
1: I have to put you down. I don't want
0: to
1: hang up. But listen, but you are continuing to prove our reason for doing what we're doing. We shouldn't have to
0: Come
1: have the
0: now.
1: Stereotypes because you have also stereotyped it's a bewitching hour. You seasoned citizens, y'all only get to be down here for a minute. But thank you for your call. Y'all only get to be down here for a minute. Because a little bit later, it ain't going to be right. Unless you got a power scooter and keep trying to get out of the
2: scooter.
1: Way. Yeah, you ain't going to be able to make it down
2: well,
1: here.
2: And listen, Juneteenth only stays up till 4 o'clock.
1: Right.
2: So everybody should be able to be out there as long as you want
1: Absolutely.
2: To.
1: Absolutely. And
2: long
1: this
2: as
1: is why we have to talk about it, because the problem is not fixed. So, yes, we talk about the sunshine choirs and things of that nature. We talk about that. But also, we cannot let people not be held accountable.
2: Yeah.
1: Even if they're PWKs or other people in the community don't want to hold them accountable, I'd be damned if I'm going to let you go held unaccountable, because I'm held accountable for everything. I'm held accountable. You should be held accountable. So your self-accountability has to come first. And that's why I continue to try to do all the things that I can do. I'm not perfect because nobody is perfect.
2: Right.
1: If you're expecting perfection, then you losing the battle out the gate.
2: Yeah.
1: But all you can do, may my mother continue to rest in peace, is the best that you can do. That's
2: yes.
1: what she instilled in me.
2: Yeah.
1: She said, you know, you nothing is perfect. You're not going to be able to do everything. He said. She said, the only reason that you should feel bad is if you know that you really didn't do the best that you could do.
2: Exactly.
1: If you know you've done the best you can do, Homer, then you ain't got nothing to feel bad about.
2: Nothing at all.
1: You know, that's just like with the birthday party for the kids. If I had an infinite toy store, yes, every child that come would get a toy.
2: Right.
1: Not only just the experience of everything that's going on at the party, but I would give every child a toy. I can't.
2: Mm-hmm.
1: You know what I'm saying?
2: Yeah.
1: And I'm well over $9,000, close to $10,000 in toys and bikes. But it's still not going to be enough for
2: right.
1: everybody that came.
2: Right.
1: So some people are going to have to just enjoy the experience of, ooh, I got to play at the foam party.
2: Right.
1: Ooh, I got to get in the bounce houses. I got to ride the horses.
2: Right.
1: I got to go into the MFD, Mobile Survival Live House. I got to get some free ice cream from the MPD free ice cream truck. I got to get a free haircut.
2: But guess what?
1: You know what I mean?
2: Those things will.

0: will be enough for a lot of kids.
1: That's right. That's right.
0: Those things will be enough.
1: That's right. Mm-hmm. That's right. So that and that's the thing. We can only do the best that we can do, but that's the reason. We wish that we didn't have to come in and talk about a mass shooting.
0: Yeah.
1: Where four or five people got shot at a McDonald's.
0: Right.
1: On Juneteenth night.
0: Who wants to talk about that?
1: Nobody wants. Like, this is not what we want to. We'd love to. That's why I always say I salute the graduates, whatever you're coming from. Kenny got whatever.
0: Yeah.
1: I want that to be known. The Double Dutch, 40 over. That was a great thing to see.
0: That was a great thing.
1: You know what I'm saying? Those that are over 40, because that ain't even seasoned citizen.
0: Yeah.
1: Nowhere near.
0: Nope.
1: And they was out there doing their thing with Double Dutch.
0: They were.
1: We try to mix it up, but we can't. That's just like when you see breaking news.
0: Yeah.
1: It's like, if they don't end up telling you about it, you're going to be like, see, eight people got killed down there. They ain't say nothing about that.
0: Right.
1: So you mad if we don't say nothing about it.
0: Right.
1: But then you mad if we do say something about it.
0: Right.
1: You got to understand that there's a balance. And that's all I'm about. That's all Bailey is about. We want to be able to be fair and balanced about it.
0: Yep.
1: We wish every day could be sunshine.
0: Oh, yeah.
1: But guess what? Without the rain, nothing's going to grow.
0: Right.
1: So as the late Frankie Beverly said in Mays, joy and pain.
0: Yep, sunshine and rain.
1: That's it. That's how it works. That's the ecosystem.
0: Yeah.
1: It is what it is.
0: Yep.
1: Some people were happy at that wedding reception.
0: They were very happy. And then what?
1: That joy turned to pain.
0: Yeah.
1: Some kids may have been trampled. Some kids are traumatized because they had to see bloody bodies.
0: Yeah. What if that was your mother or your father that got shot?
1: Yeah. You get where I'm going?
0: Yeah, absolutely.
1: You crying profusely and you scared. You
0: all
1: don't know.
0: The things.
1: Everybody ran.
0: Yeah.
1: You get what I'm saying?
0: Absolutely.
1: Some without their kids.
0: Yeah.
1: And now they yelling, we're such and such a, we're such. That's traumatic, people.
0: That is traumatic.
1: And so, we don't want to, but at the same time, like I say, we should have to be faced with what the hell we're doing in our community.
0: We got to know about it. We got to talk about it.
1: Yep.
0: Because if we don't, we're doomed to continue in this situation that we're actually in now.
1: Mm-hmm.
0: It ain't going to get no better.
1: Yep.
0: If we don't talk about it, it's going to get worse.
1: Yep. Mahdi said, over 40 Double Dutch belong to my church. Beautiful women.
0: Yeah, absolutely.
1: They were dope.
0: I saw my it's Fox 6.
1: Yeah.
0: I saw my Fox 6. They was doing their thing. I was like, dang.
1: Right, right.
0: But I got a bad knee, y'all. I'm sorry. Best I can do is learn to turn the rope right. That's it. I couldn't even get out there with you.
1: Yeah, we got to because, we want to get to the day and age where we just have all happy, happy stories.
0: Yeah.
1: But I cannot omit that there's a father that is grieving his son that has been shot or killed in a reckless driving accident.
0: Yeah.
1: Or, you know what I mean?
0: Like
1: these are reality, and some people don't talk about their trauma and they try to bury it. And again, we have to be able to talk about it, because when you go to a therapist or a psychiatrist, they're going to try to dig out those things that you may be stuck on that you don't even realize why you're feeling a certain way or you're acting out. You don't even know what your triggers are.
0: Absolutely.
1: And guess what? Their jobs are to get you to open up and talk about it.
0: Yeah.
1: To where you don't have to be judged about it.
0: Yeah.
1: But learn what the hell is really going on inside your mind.
0: Exactly.
1: You know?
0: Exactly.
1: So, we got to get ready to take care of some bills. 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
0: Bailey Coleman.
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9: Welcome back. Truth in the Morning. We're inside the American Family Insurance Studio in the heart of downtown at The Avenue. Bailey, there was another crazy situation.
10: You know what? This got me yesterday. Now, I think we have a clip of it. We got the clip, right? Okay. This happened in Delafield on Father's Day. Yesterday was Father's Day. So this actually happened yesterday.
9: White or black?
10: It was in Delafield. What you think? Who live in Delafield? Oh, I know you got some people that live out there. Where was you at this weekend?
9: Door County.
10: I know you got some people that live out in Door County. There's one or two of us out there.
9: Yeah.
10: There might be one or two of us in Delafield, too.
9: But you don't
10: But this ain't that.
9: Okay. What was going on in Delafield?
10: A son shot his father on Father's Day. Y'all got to hear this. We ready? Hit him with the clip. This crazy. Maybe.
11: Tonight, a son shoots his dad on Father's Day in Waukesha County. That's according to law enforcement on the scene. The shooting happened at a Delafield home near McDowell Road and Hickory Hill Drive this afternoon. 12 News' TJ Dysart spoke to a neighbor heartbroken by what happened next door.
12: Well, this is the home here off McDowell Drive in Delafield that authorities had taped off for hours this afternoon. Officials on the ground telling us that a father was shot by his son.
13: Among those watching the investigation unfold,
14: it breaks my heart,
13: was next door neighbor Sandra Martins.
14: My husband and my son were up on the roof and they took their cell phone out and called down to me. He said he heard a gunshot.
15: He shot his father 3 times in the abdomen with his gun.
13: Waukesha County Sheriff's deputies raced to the home just before 3 on Sunday, where they found a 52-year-old man shot.
15: Caller was sitting with his gun trying to relax, and the dad started fighting.
13: Officials say first responders took that man to the hospital and arrested a 25-year-old man. Dispatchers on police radio saying the shooter was the one who called 911.
15: We do have the caller who was the shooter doing bleeding control on his father.
13: Authorities have not said what led up to the shooting or if the shooting was accidental or intentional. But for Martin,

0: We've been here since 1983.
1: After living in the neighborhood for more than four decades.
0: Never. Nothing ever like that in this neighborhood.
1: She still finds the incident difficult to process.
0: To have something like that happen here, it hits home right next door. It's shocking.
1: Reporting in Delafield, TJ Dysart, WISN 12 News.
2: Authorities say the victim went to the hospital with serious injuries. The suspect remains in custody. And weather-wise.
3: Wow.
4: Nah. Three shots to the abdomen.
3: Right. And that ain't no accident. That ain't no, the gun just happened to go off. Because that would have been one gunshot wound. You know what I'm saying? Three?
4: Well.
3: In the abdomen?
4: They said the father started fighting first, right?
3: Mm-hmm.
4: Well, I mean, clearly the child wasn't ready to take another whooping. Mental health? They gonna call it a mental health situation?
3: Of course they are.
4: What we doing?
3: Of course they are.
4: What we got on this? They gonna call it mental health?
3: Of course they are.
4: I'm just saying, usually that's what happens. And you think the parent, you think the father is gonna press charges?
3: I would.
4: Would you?
3: Hell yeah.
4: He shot him three times in the abdomen.
3: I would have called.
4: Yeah?
3: I wouldn't give him a block party.
4: You wouldn't give him a party? You send him to jail.
3: Yeah, that's what kind of happens if you shoot somebody intentionally.
4: Well, the father swung first, though, right?
3: One shot. Two and three?
4: Aggression.
3: Overkill.
4: Literally. I mean, come on. Come on. What are we doing here? I mean, he might have PTSD. The son might have PTSD.
3: The father could, too.
4: I mean, he's 25. He been getting his behind whooped. For 25 years.
3: Get your ass out of my house. That's all you got to do.
4: 25 years.
3: Just get your ass out of my house.
4: 25. Listen, if you feel like. 25.
3: If you listen, I think that, and this is with any situation.
4: Okay. You've been getting your behind beat 25 years. You cleaning your gun.
3: You done something.
4: You cleaning your gun on your daddy porch.
3: Get your ass out of my house. Get your ass out of my house.
4: You cleaning your gun.
3: You 25 years old.
4: He come up to you.
3: You writing your name on the orange juice too? Get the hell up out my house. The hell up out my house. You don't like it? You don't like what Eddie Murphy said? You don't like it? You don't like it? You get the hell out. It's my house. It's my house, Eddie. You get what I'm saying? Listen. If you don't like it,
4: it was a reflex.
3: Don't get your goony goo goo and head out.
4: It was a reflex. It was an accident.
3: No, one time, okay, accident. Three times, abdomen, yeah, unless he had a switch. And even then, it probably would have been more than three shots. This man pulled the trigger three times. You understand what I'm saying? You in my house.
4: It was an accident.
3: If you getting ready to get into it,
4: he was cleaning
3: your father was not holding you. Hostage, you could have said, Daddy,
4: swung.
3: I'm out. I came to say happy Father's Day.
4: You know what
3: I'm
4: happened.
3: Leaving.
4: You know what happened.
3: White, black, yellow, green.
4: You know what
3: it
4: happened.
3: Don't matter.
4: He was cleaning his gun.
3: Yeah, no, he wasn't.
4: His daddy came
3: he
4: up.
3: He shot him in the abdomen.
4: Swinging on him.
3: Yeah.
4: He didn't know what to do. It was
3: an
4: accident.
3: Left.
4: It slipped the
3: left.
4: Whole gun.
3: He could have left. He could have left.
4: Why is
3: Your
4: he
3: Your father
4: would
3: have had to catch you.
4: Why is he in jail?
3: Your father would have had to catch you.
4: This is my daddy. My daddy gonna charge me?
3: Black, white, whoever. Listen, stop it. Stop it.
4: It was an accident.
3: I'm allergic to ENCs, excuses and complaints. That's an excuse, in my opinion. Leave my damn house.
4: Leave your house.
3: Let's ask out, and especially since this is a white situation.
4: Oh, resident whiteologist.
3: Yeah, our whiteologist. Xavier, please. Tell us how this should have played out, in your opinion, with the information that we have.
5: I don't know. Maybe there's sexual abuse in the relationship.
4: There it is. Sexual abuse. That's what it
3: Why in the hell are you even there then? You 25. Unless he is
4: you scared to leave.

0: Unless he is cognitively delayed.
1: Don't abuse kids, yearn for the love of
0: their
1: parents.
0: Why did you come over there? You at your father's house. You went black to the home of the abuser.
1: Well, I just said don't abuse kids, yearn for the love of their parents.
0: Okay, this is where I'm going. So why are you over there? You over there and you know that you are still traumatized. You know that this is still a trigger, but you're going to go over there anyway.
1: Maybe today
0: Maybe today was
1: the day he was going to confront him.
0: Lock his ass up.
1: He's like, oh, I'm going to confront my dad.
2: Okay. Well,
1: these are all
2: scenarios, right?
0: Yes. You can do that from the front porch.
2: What?
0: You can do that from the front porch or the yard. Dad!
1: You don't know the relationship these people have.
2: Yeah, dad, exactly.
0: Come outside. Come to the door. I just want to let everybody know that you, I'm just saying, get his white boy no excuses.
1: Yeah, he came to the door, then his dad started beating him again.
0: And they usually kill a whole family.
2: How much time you think he's going to get?
0: Now that can be subjective.
2: Probably get a year. It was an accident.
0: It wasn't no damn accident.
2: I was cleaning my gun.
0: You let me hear anybody try to tell me if I'm on a jury that I shot him 3 times, but it was an accident. Get the hell about it.
1: He probably had a hair trigger.
2: There it is.
1: You never know.
0: Listen, both y'all, you know what I'm saying? I'm not gonna.
1: You got a 45, right? Have you shot one of those?
0: It's time to go, man. Listen, Bailey, what you got? Sherwin Hughes is up next. The truth with Sherwin Hughes. You feel what I'm saying?
2: Award-winning. I want y'all to trust God, do good. And you know what? Be the light in somebody's life today. Something good's going to happen to you soon.
0: Listen, Locked and Lovely said, I agree with Homer 100%. I'm just saying, listen. Up next, The Truth with Sherwin Hughes, followed by The Lunch Break with Ray Nitti and maybe Shannon, followed up by Manon Sabir with The Grapevine from 1 to 4 p.m., and then Tapped Out with Jazz Tyler, as you can tap in from 4 to 7. Love you, babe. Talk to my agent. We up out of here. Peace. 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
4: 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That's Madison Square Garden Sports, the larger company that includes the New York Knicks and the New York Rangers. He says coming off the Knicks' big win, the timing could be right to split off the stock into at least two distinct companies.
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Good morning. Welcome to the program. Today is Monday, June 22nd, 2026. I first would like to give you their names. They may sound familiar. Others may sound more familiar than some. I just want to give folks a reminder of who these individuals are. Jill J. Karofsky, Annette Kingsland Ziegler, Rebecca Grassel Bradley, Rebecca Frank Dallet, Brian Hagedorn, Janet C. Protasewicz, and Susan M. Crawford. Those are the names of the Wisconsin State Supreme Court justices who just ruled in a 7-0 decision that I first must admit is very rare for a court that has a decidedly liberal ideology. And now that liberal ideology that exists on the state Supreme Court, I think it was the culmination of a bunch of different factors, a bunch of considerations that Trumpism and the Republican control of the Wisconsin state legislature, and even going back to the days prior to the election of Tony Evers, just the impact that Republican policies and legislation has had on the state of Wisconsin, not for the better, but for the worse. And then there was also some very heavy influence by outside groups to essentially try to buy a Wisconsin state Supreme Court race from the conservative candidate about 2 years ago. His name is Brad Schimmel. Now, of course, he lost his election because the people in Wisconsin, or the voters at least, firmly rejected outside groups, including one that was funded heavily by Elon Musk, coming in and trying to buy a Wisconsin state Supreme Court election. So you can go back in each of those election years and point to something outrageous or egregious or offensive or faulty in the policy ethos of the time that caused the voters to take the much more liberal option when voting for a state Supreme Court justice. I have always put heavy emphasis on the court system, because if you live in a nation such as this one, where legislation can be created to be really harmful to people, they can single out groups and ostracize people and strip folks of dignity and civil liberties and civil rights, the courts have always been a strong place for redress. I'll give you an example. If you are convicted, I don't want any of you to get convicted. I also don't want any of you to commit any crimes. But wishful thinking, in the event that you are wrongfully convicted, you have recourse in the courts. A jury of your peers may have sentenced you. The prosecution may have been weak and faulty. However, you didn't get dealt the best cards and you were found guilty and you might be serving your term. Well, you have this thing called an appeal. Appeals are heard by the appellate court. My opinion, most powerful courts in the land, I also think that appellate courts are on par, in some cases more powerful than the U.S. Supreme Court, because this is a place in which you go to get redress for your wrongful conviction. Your appeal can release you from jail. In fact, there's a whole innocence project that's been around for at least a generation that does.

does exactly that. They look at these cases where prosecutors get it wrong and defense attorneys sometimes don't get it right. And juries are just, I walk around in life and just, I'm quiet when I walk around. I just observe people. And I think to myself, any one of these people that I'm looking at, I'm in some public space or some public place, and I just look at people and just get like a snapshot of the people in my purview. And I'm thinking to myself, some of these people can't even tell their left from their right, but could decide a man or woman's fate on a jury. It's just staggering to me how misinformed so many people are in this country. The court said separate but equal is unconstitutional and then required the integration of the schools. There have been many a Supreme Court decision, some good, some bad, but the courts have always been a place that are above partisanship, and they look at the facts of a situation where bigotry and Democrat versus Republican can create a law, can create a policy, and the court will say, you can't do that, that's not fair, that's unconstitutional, and then a new set of rights are born. So whenever you don't have the legislature, and Democrats have not had the legislature in the state of Wisconsin in a very long time, I do believe that is going to change in fairly short order. We're also going to get a new governor. Don't know who it's going to be, but you've got some choices. Everyone is on television running commercials except for David Crowley. We'll talk about that later. It's just, I think he just wants to disappear for some reason. I'm really disappointed. I'm still going to vote for him, but I just wish he was playing ball with everybody else. He just doesn't really seem to be. But I have looked at the courts, well, up until fairly recently, as a place that can get it right when legislation gets it wrong. And so I express to you my exceptionally profound disappointment in the Wisconsin State Supreme Court justices who voted 7-0 in siding with an organization called WILL, the Wisconsin Institute for Law and Liberty. Think of WILL as an organization that sues every person, every nonprofit, every government agency, every private business that seeks more minority inclusion. Think of WILL as the long, strong arm of Trumpism with really conservative lawyers that root out anything that can get in the way of white people's progress. If there's a company that says, you know, we want to have more diversity to be more reflective of the community in which our company is located, if one white person applies for a job and doesn't get it, WILL will sue the company. We already have a referendum appearing on the ballot in November. What these Supreme Court justices did is they made it unconstitutional for minority scholarships to the UW system. Not just illegal, unconstitutional. So I'm gonna give you some details onto why this decision is not just the wrong one, it's harmful. It was intellectually lazy because I have other avenues that this liberal court could have taken to maintain minority scholarship availability for black children that cannot afford to go to college. And college has gotten more expensive on purpose. That's the whole reason why tuition is going up, because if someone is coming from a low income background, the likelihood they're going to go to college is diminished. But if they do go, they're going to go into debt forever to pay for it. Just like if you don't want certain people in your venue, raise the price and you're going to make sure that certain people, you know, the poors, will never be able to go. Well, they're trying to do that with college. I have the details and the number of black and minority students that would not be in college, could not go to college, would not have graduated from college if it wasn't for these particular grants that a liberal Supreme Court decided was unconstitutional. They essentially sided with the Trump administration. Let me tell you why I'm so profoundly disappointed. Because all the liberal justices that are currently sitting on this court sat across from me, looked me in my face, and talked about how their judicial temperance would be good for the community in which we have.

And they voted. These are liberals now. They voted to uphold anti-DEI, pro-Trump, pro-U.S. Supreme Court policies. And I am disgusted, but I want this to be a teachable lesson for all people. Because they say they are liberal does not mean at the end of the day that they have our best interests in mind. They've even gotten like a million over the course of their different elections. The liberal Supreme Court justices, I'm not talking about the conservative ones, got something like 82% of the minority vote in the state of Wisconsin. So it is very safe to say that the liberal justices that are currently serving on the state Supreme Court got there because people of color and minorities voted them in. And what did they do? Stabbed every single one of us in the back by siding with Will and the Trump administration. And this was not the decision that they had to make, but it was unanimous. And some of us are just, we're bewildered. But these nice, well-meaning white liberal ladies all voted to overturn minority scholarship. This is ahead of the referendum, which would have made this stuff unconstitutional anyway. So they could have given us a little bit of a reprieve, but they didn't. They made this decision so that

White guilt is over. And I knew that when white people were feeling guilty for a number of things, especially after George Floyd, I was thinking to myself, we're in trouble because one day their guilt is going to wear off and they're going to return back to who they are. Liberal be damned, conservative be damned. They're white folks. And then if you look at it objectively, I almost don't blame them. Now, I can be very upset because I was fooled because I interviewed each and every one of those women and allowed them to use this platform to convince a lot of you to vote for them. They get on the bench. They have this liberal majority. Yay. And they vote to stab minority students in the black in the back to take away some of the only resources that these students have to even pay for college. This is going to have a long and profound effect on the state of Wisconsin, and maybe other states will follow. But the guilt that we thought that they had is certainly over. I'll even put it in a different perspective, because we seem to think that white women are very nice and they want to band together with other women. And, you know, a lot of white women we seem to think are liberal or Democratic voting. That's a lie. Only two elections in the last almost 70 years have white women voted for Democrats more than Republicans, and that's 1964 and 1992. That's not a very good track record. And the coldest one of them all, if I survey the entire landscape, I mean, you had your Pam Bondis and you had your Caroline Levitt and you had your Kristi Noems, but the cold-bloodedest one of them all, her name is Susie Wiles, and I bet most of you don't even know who she is. Donald Trump's most dangerous assassins have always been white women. Always. Because you don't suspect. You would never suspect them because they're all nice and they're dainty and they're feminine and they got the long hair. They are the killers. Susie Wiles is Donald Trump's chief of staff. The information that Donald Trump gets comes from her. She controls his schedule. She controls what he sees, who he talks to. She controls what meetings he takes. So everything that you see Donald Trump do, every word he utters, every person that influences him is coming from Susie Wiles. And here's the dopest thing about it. Some of y'all are hearing her name for the first time, and she has done more profound permanent damage to this country than anybody else. A white woman. When I come back, I'm going to give you the details of how harmful this state Supreme Court decision is. And it was unanimous now. You don't get a lot of unanimous court decisions. So this right here is a doozy, but I just want to let this be an example of where we are headed. 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I'll be right back.

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The headline reads, minority college grants are unconstitutional, state Supreme Court says. So this vote was 7-0, so it was unanimous. But the justices, they had the nerve to acknowledge, because they know that people like myself would be highly outraged by this, because they may not have gotten to their positions on the state Supreme Court if it wasn't for a college-educated minority vote. So they said, well, we acknowledge that this is going to be harmful and it's not good. And they also acknowledge that there is, let's just say, less than adequate representation on college campuses when it comes to racial minorities. So they did acknowledge that, but they still voted with the Wisconsin Institute of Law and Liberty's case, where minority scholarships are determined unconstitutional. And I just got, you know, things have settled because for the last couple of weeks we were up in arms about the development in Midtown, which I think is going to be very symbolic of what's to come. And so I'm going to get into some details of that, because there's a lot that's missing from the public's portion of their outrage with the Midtown development. But I want to loop all this stuff in, because people are always concerned about how many jobs are going to be created when there's a development. If there's going to be a development in our community, there's always a subset of people that want to know what kind of jobs are going to be created, how much they're going to pay, et cetera, et cetera. Ladies and gentlemen, long gone are the days where you can just get a job and get some employment without a technical skill. And so we're telling people to go and learn a trade. But also, as we move further and deeper into the future, the technical knowledge that you're going to need to know to make any kind of money might be contingent upon education after high school. And if a minority grant program or scholarship program has been declared against the Constitution, some of the jobs that we may want our people in our community to get at the research center, data center, whatever you want to call it, they're not going to be able to get those jobs, because the education you are going to need might exceed the education that people have. And we have to put these things together. So this is going to be a long-term impact. And so whatever is going to be available at Midtown, as an example, 10 years from now, 15, 20, 30 years from now, the workforce that will be there, because I'm sure that data center, the research center, is still going to be there, but there's going to be less and less of us employed at those very, very high-paying jobs. Like, all those jobs are six figures. And the only way that you can get to some of those six-figure jobs is if you have some kind of training, some kind of skill set, some kind of resume, and oftentimes and education to back it up. But there's also been this heavy anti-intellectualism sentiment, especially coming from the right. Have you noticed how much they just hate college? They hate educated people. They hate the liberal elite. If you look at the biggest and bluest cities in the country, they're all Democratic, aren't they? Now, they got some problems, obviously, because they're in America. But the biggest cities have the most Democratic voting people, because the biggest cities have more institutions of education. They are more educated, and they're located primarily in the North. I can make it even more simple for you. Find me a big Republican city. One, just name one. Name a big city, like a metropolitan area that's thriving, that's got a sports team, has a whole bunch of stuff going on, has modern modes of transportation, has big old buildings and a big old downtown. Tain't none. Even cities in the deep, deep, deep red South and metro areas all have Democratic mayors. There are no Republican cities, because you need intellectuals to run urban areas, don't you? Now, the problem is you got all these little small towns and these little podunk little counties that all vote very Republican and very conservative. And this is what's screwed up about American politics that most people never want to articulate. Don't worry, I'm going to get back to the justices in a minute. I got something for them. Look.

in my face and lied to me. I don't like that. See, now y'all see why I don't like interviewing people, because at some point their lies are going to be revealed, and I don't want to be responsible for helping a liar get elected. I've done it before. Don't want to do it again. You have people that have moved out of cities when cities became more diverse, and they populated some of these small towns. And there's just folks that are just rural. They've always voted very conservative and very Republican because they are detached from what the real world is, and the real world is very diverse. So they'll have like this hatred and this animosity for what goes on in the city. And you can even see it reflected in what I believe is the cornerstone of our democracy, which is our newspapers. All the stories that talk about the black person shot this person, like that has an effect on folks, especially if you don't know people in that city, you're not connected to the city, you just live in your small town, but then you read what is happening in Milwaukee, and it's just murder, murder, murder, murder, murder, homicide, murder, murder, murder, kill, murder, murder, murder, rape, murder, murder, murder, arson, murder, murder, murder, murder. And so you have this plurality of people that live outside of cities that vote for Republicans in state legislatures. So we get Republicans elected to state legislatures, not just here, but all over the country, that punish the blue and liberal cities. Because you do have a heavy amount of vote concentration in cities for statewide candidates, for U.S. Senate races, for some congressional races. But when it comes to individual legislative districts in big states that might even be red states, might even be a state like Wisconsin that's purple, Republicans get elected to control the overall state budget, which then punish those cities. And then the Republicans can say, look at how terrible these Democrats run these big cities. It's, the reason is because they are punishing by restricting resources and access to what those cities need to become profitable and to flourish. The Republican-controlled legislatures do that, and then we blame the people in the cities. But then I say, to push back on that, find me a big, thriving city, a million-plus people in a metro area where you have a Republican mayor. There are none. Too many people in that party are so anti-intellectual that they hate education itself. They actually hate education because they got laughed at for being stupid. So now, not only do they hate smart people, because smart people can, you know, read, write in cursive, you know, all that smart people stuff. So then you have a whole cohort, a subset of people that want to make college unaffordable and unattainable, because they know that when people are in a system like this and you get an education, you can be surprisingly successful and productive. So they hate education totally, mostly because they don't have any. And this is where we are in the world. The state Supreme Court unanimously ruled a Wisconsin college grant program restricted to certain students of color was unconstitutional and ordered the state to end administering the program. Now, listen now. They didn't have to do this now. The court could have said, we're going to decline, or we can say, you know, this program is narrowly tailored enough to where it doesn't meet a bar or a burden of unconstitutionality. Or the court could have said, let's let the people decide, because there's a referendum coming up in November. The court had so many other options, but they voted 7-0. This should have been a 5-2 vote. 5-2 vote to strike this down, or a 5-2 vote to not even take this case because there's a referendum on the ballot in November. Now, what I'm hoping, I'm going to be wrong, is that this 7-0 Supreme Court decision might have some impact and influence on the November ballot referendum, because it's basically redundant. But here's a much larger problem than this. None of the Democratic candidates for governor are going to mention this, even though they're Democrats and they're running for governor. White folks in this state, which are 84% of the voters, 79% of the population, know that minorities sometimes get money to go to college. But here's the kicker. Even white folks that don't want to go to college, that are not going to college, their kids are not going to go to college, still don't want minorities to get grant programs and scholarships to go to college, because they think that we are going to outperform them, because we do. Now, the referendum is redundant, but the Democratic candidates that, again, if they hope to get across the finish line in a very crowded primary,

0: you would want to engage black voters, I would think, because black voters, you know, tend to vote for the Democrats. There is no better way to engage black voters than by saying you are under attack. So what we saw from afar here in Wisconsin is in other states, they have been eliminating and reducing majority black congressional districts. And I was like, well, we can't worry about that because that's another state's issue. And a lot of you called and texted and said, oh, Sherwin, what are we going to do about redistricting in Mississippi? I said, we got to let Mississippi people handle what is happening to them because we got to save our powder for fights that are coming right here in the state of Wisconsin. Because what we do is we read about something somewhere else where black people are being marginalized or pushed to the side, and then we make that our cause. And then when something happens right here at home, we're already committed to somewhere else. We can't be worried about what's going on in Mississippi because Mississippi ain't worried about what's going on here. And take a break, come back. I'll give you some details of other decisions this court could have made but did not make. This one was intentional. I need you to know that the five liberal justices on this court sided with the Wisconsin Institute for Law and Liberty, sided with the U.S. Supreme Court when they declared affirmative action unconstitutional, and DEI programs have been completely and totally stripped from the federal government, leading to an increase of something like 300,000 African-American women. Here's the best part. Whose salaries were $90,000 and above are now unemployed or have had their federal government employment opportunities stripped and reduced. Like, that's a profound situation. And we're just getting started. And so am I here on The Truth with Sherwin Hughes on 101.7 FM. I'll be right back.
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The case involved the Wisconsin Minority Undergraduate Retention Grant Program, which provided grants to students who were Black, Hispanic, Native American, or certain Southeast Asian groups. On June 18, 2026, one day before Juneteenth Day, the Wisconsin Supreme Court unanimously held that the program violated constitutional equal protection guarantees and ordered the state to stop administering it. I will let you know that the idea of equal protection, if I'm not mistaken, is the 14th Amendment of the U.S. Constitution and is involved in the Reconstruction Amendments that supported and verified the freedom and the citizenship of Black people. So the whole equal protection clause applied to us, and now they're using it against us. And I want you to know that liberals will use it and conservatives will use it to stifle minority progress in this country, because it's an all-hands-on-deck situation for them, because white people are losing population. And I don't want you to think that there is a liberal white person that is okay with there being less white people in the country. White people can feel comfortable to do whatever they want and go wherever they want because they know, and they've always known, there are simply more of them. They are better represented everywhere, even in places and spaces in which they do not belong. And we saw that at Midtown. White folks feel the need to go anywhere they want to because they outnumber everybody. They are more voters. They are more business owners. They own more homes. They own more wealth. And when that starts to erode, the entire house of cards that they built in this nation begins to fall. And so then if they can get to the heart of the matter, the heart of the matter is there have been major advancements and opportunities for education for students of color, for minorities, et cetera. And we have taken these opportunities in a really, really short period of time. I need you to know that 159 years ago, Black people couldn't read. And in that very short period of time, I know that it might seem like a long time. That's two lifetimes. Two people born, died. If you go back two lifetimes, we couldn't read. Not only could we not read, it was illegal to teach us. And in that period of time, we became president of the United States. Like, that even shocks me. Barack Obama's biracial background still would have qualified him to have been in bondage had it been 1861. So don't forget that. So he would have been a slave as well. And there's a lot of slaves that were biracial. So if you put it in that context, in a very, very short period of time, with all the racial struggles that we had, hell, we had 100 years of Jim Crow. 100 years of Jim Crow, which I think did a number on holding Black people back for a number of reasons. 100 years of Jim Crow have only been reading for 159 years and accomplished some pretty cool stuff in that very short period of time. Well, for our opposition, that's kind of threatening because they want their kids to get into college. And a white person will say, well, what about us? We face racism too. No, you're facing competition. It sucks, doesn't it? I swear more of y'all should have played team sports because I can tell the people that didn't. But it's not fair. Whole bunch of stuff ain't fair. And there was a period of time, I don't know if I want to call it white guilt. Maybe we called it white guilt during the whole George Floyd thing, which I got nervous about that because I was like, these white folks are not going to maintain this facade. They just didn't want to be called racist because they were beating up on each other. And, oh, yeah, when white people are calling each other privileged, I'm like, oh, we're doomed. Because at one point, the white folks that were trying to convince the ultra-lefty liberals to shut up about their privilege, I knew that those white people would win. Conservative white folks are like, look, because this is a conversation they can have with one another. Black folks can't involve ourselves in their conversations, and I don't. I let white folks just battle it out on their own because at the end of the day, we can't influence them. We can't. We think that we can. We can, like, distract them with singing and dancing and hip-hop, but we can't influence them. White people have had long, deep, animated

just relationships before they even came to America. In fact, there was a whole 1,000 years in Europe where white people were doing nothing but killing and eating each other. They called it the Dark Ages, which is a real cute way of saying there was so much anti-intellectualism in Western Europe. They made zero advancements until a couple of them decided, like, we need to, like, maybe travel. So what do they have going on, like, in Africa? The Africans were doing, you know, math. Mapping the heavens. Building pyramids. The closest that the Europeans got, now I'll give them some credit. After they had their Age of Enlightenment, they built some pretty dope churches. Like, some of those European, like, those Gothic-style churches are dope. But, yo, that's not until, like, the 1400s and 1500s. Go back 1,000 years before that. They did literally nothing, and they call it the Dark Ages. So I always push back when people say, oh, the Europeans are so much more advanced. Where do you think their advancement came from? It didn't come from them. They were eating each other. Came from us. And they're like, wait a minute. These Africans have it going on. Let's try to kill them and enslave them because we cannot let them continue to progress. So I let white folks just have their own little arguments between one another. And we as black people, we can't get involved because their hatred for one another. It even, in some cases, it supersedes their hatred for us. But the hatred toward black people got white people that always hated each other, like the Italians and the Irish and the Polish. Here I am thinking they're one big happy family, like, you know, like the LGBTQIA plus queer people. I thought they all just loved each other. Oh, no, they don't. They've got big beefs between them. And I used to think the white folks were like that because white was created to galvanize all of them together to be against us, because you have to have negative public sentiment and perception about black people to maintain the institution of slavery for 400 years. And white people, especially nowadays, particularly white men, are easy to influence. It does not take much. Just got to scare them a little bit. Tell them that these people are coming to take something from them. They're going to take your money. They're going to take your property. They're going to take your ability to do whatever you want. And they will hate anybody you point them at. It's a really a beautiful system. Problem is, all too often, black people are impacted and victimized by it. Could the court have saved the program? There were other options instead of this 7-0 vote to declare the Wisconsin Minority Undergraduate Retention Program, which provided grants to students who were Black, Hispanic, Native American, or certain Southeast Asian groups to get resources to go to college. It should be noted that 4th District Wisconsin State Senator Dora Drake received this very grant that is now unconstitutional. I need you to look at that critically now. If we have a state senator that represents 3 assembly districts in her Senate district, 150,000 plus people, and if she got to that position in the Wisconsin State Legislature because she received this grant, if you cut the grant off, you might cut off the pipeline where more black people can serve in the Senate or in the Congress or in the presidency. Because this is one of these long-term detrimental decisions that liberal justices who got elected with black votes made this decision. There were a couple of options the court could have taken. The court could have found that the state's interest in addressing educational disparities amongst minority groups was sufficiently compelling and that the program was narrowly tailored enough where they could have just left it alone. That was the most preferred route. They had another option. I'm so mad at them. They ain't coming back to my show. Lucky for them, their terms are 10 years. I don't know where I'm going to be in 10 years. If I'm still here at this microphone in 10 years, something went wrong in my life. I need to be doing other stuff by then. Hopefully one of y'all will take over. Number 2, they could have interpreted the statute in a race-neutral way. Courts sometimes preserve laws by interpreting them a little differently. Here, the statute explicitly limited eligibility to specific racial and ethnic groups. The court could not simply rewrite those eligibility requirements. Or 3, strike only part of the law. The racial eligibility

0: language could be separated from the rest of the statute, the court might have left the remainder intact. In practice, the racial classifications were central to the program, making severance difficult. But then there was a fourth option, which was they could have just declined to hear the case. Okay. Sent it back to a lower court and waited and paused until the voters in Wisconsin in November of this very year make a decision on how we feel about these DEI programs, which would include these racially sensitive scholarships. But the court did not do that. It took action. So that here's the part that's going to be the knife in somebody's chest. Some of y'all just went to your child, grandchild, friend, stepchild, foster child, godchild's high school graduation. And they very well may be accepted and will attend in the fall one of our, I think we got 13 UW campuses. And part of their acceptance to one of these UW campuses, your child, your grandchild, your foster child, your godchild, whoever, part of their compensation package to pay for the ever-increasing cost of tuition at a UW-Madison or Whitewater or Platteville or Stout or UW-Milwaukee or Oshkosh or Eau Claire or UW-Stout. Nobody goes to Stout, but you know what I mean. Part of their compensation package was they got this exact minority grant to help offset the cost of tuition. The grant has now been pulled. You understand? If they had it, it's gone because it's been declared unconstitutional for students entering school this fall. Here's what the court could have did. They could have given respect to the young people that qualified for this grant and would use it moving forward their first year of undergrad, at least their first semester. The people in the state of Wisconsin vote. We obviously are going to vote to overturn any DEI in the state of Wisconsin. Then everything else would have kicked in. But some of these kids are not going to go to college. They're going to have to rescind their acceptance because they're not going to be able to afford it. Now think about when this decision by the court was made. It was made a day before June 18th. So just recently. Some of these kids are not going to be able to find an additional funding mechanism between now and the start of school, right around Labor Day. So listen to me now. Listen. These are black students. These are minority students, okay? They can't attend because they lost the scholarship because their scholarship has been declared unconstitutional. Guess who now gets to attend those schools? Because, you know, schools are limited. They can't take everybody. Hold on. Are you feeling me what I'm saying right now? So black kids lost their scholarship ahead of the upcoming fall semester. Those black kids, I can't go to college. I don't have the money. They took my scholarship the summer before I'm about to leave for undergrad. White kids that may have been denied entry to those schools, all of a sudden they're getting a phone call because the waiting list now is opened up because, oh, we've had 750 black students that all of a sudden have rescinded their acceptance to UW-Madison. Now 750 white kids are going to get those seats. Bingo. And liberal justices made this decision, and you, even me, voted for them. The Truth with Sherwin Hughes on 101.7 FM. We'll be right back.
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the referendum is going to read. Question one. So this is going to be on your November ballot. And I hate that I'm the one reading it to you for the first time, because there are a number of candidates who are running for governor who want votes from Democrats in the state that are not mentioning this referendum because they either support it covertly or they don't want to trade a single white vote for any black votes that they may be getting. And I find that unusual because I'm not sure what the percentage is, but I'd be willing to bet less than 50% of those who identify as Caucasian in the state of Wisconsin will ever vote for a Democrat. Now, the reason why Democrats can win narrowly in statewide contests, we can go back probably 3, 4, 5 election cycles, including some presidential election cycles where it's been about 25 to 30,000 votes either way. So the majority of white people in the state of Wisconsin absolutely do prefer in raw numbers to vote for Republicans. But when 90 plus percent of African Americans and lesser percentages, but certainly, you know, better than 60%, better than 70%, all vote for Democrats, even though their overall population share of Wisconsin is smaller, their percentage of votes for Democrats is higher. That is that margin of the 25 or 30,000 votes that Democrats get in order to win statewide. Of the 7 Democrats that are running, some of them, I don't know what their positions on education is, because education is very much on this ballot. You know, Tony Evers, who was governor for 2 terms, he was a former Wisconsin state superintendent, so education is his thing. And Tony Evers' dedication to public education, that's what his career was. But he also realized that the public school systems in different counties and in different cities had different needs. And in Milwaukee, it has been well reported that the overall output of our Milwaukee public school system leaves a number of children behind. In a world where education can be a determining factor of how far you go, not just professionally, but in years of living. Lower level education, you die sooner. That's just a basic proven fact. And so Tony Evers was very accommodating and accepting of the parental choice program, where it gave a handful of families who come from impoverished backgrounds, who could have a lot of first generation college students, it allows them to make other choices. If you can't move, because most people say, oh, well, Milwaukee school sucks, I'll move to Whitefish Bay or Fox Point. A lot of people can't do that because the property out there, the houses out there are real expensive. And if the price of the house doesn't get you, the interest rates will. And if the price of the house doesn't get you and the interest rates don't get you, the property taxes are the nail in the coffin. So we find that that is not fair, so that a parent should have the option and opportunity to send their child to a higher performing school, including, here's the important part, if that school has a tuition. Now, earlier in the program, I remarked that if you don't want certain people in a place, in a space, or in a venue, you just raise the prices and then poor people can't attend. And because of the way incomes are distributed, black people oftentimes, matter of fact, have lower incomes. So if you raise the price of admission on anything, it's going to hurt black people more. Now, it's going to hurt white folks too, but it's going to hurt black people more, because remember, white people had the option and the opportunity to actually own property and to buy houses, but our housing covenants prevented that. So even when things are getting more expensive, white folks have equity and assets that they can pull from that go back generations to where they could buy houses and we couldn't. This is why home ownership is so important, and also a significant barrier into why we have this lack of generational wealth. So we have this school choice program that has been around for damn near 40 years. And obviously Democrats and liberals, they don't like it because a lot of them went to private schools too. I can give you a whole list of elected Democrats, Chris Larson probably being chief among them, that went to a private school, went to Thomas More. He's a Democrat, very liberal, very progressive, but is against the parental choice program because why? He and other white liberals whose parents maybe had to work 2 jobs to pay that tuition don't want black kids going for free, even though they know and they're aware of the educational disparities that impact black children. Let me do you one better.

0: Kelda Royce received the endorsement from WEAC, the Wisconsin Education, blah, blah, blah, something. The teachers union, the big statewide teachers union. And Kelda's not going to win anything. She's going to win last place in this governor's race, but she sold out to WEAC. And so they gave her the endorsement on the promise that she would overturn the school choice program. There's also another candidate who is actively campaigning on overturning the school choice program if they get elected governor. And her name is Francesca Hong. So just please be aware of the Democrats. And sometimes it is smoke and mirrors. The Truth with Sherwin Hughes on 101.7 FM. We'll be right back.
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Welcome to Hour 2 of The Truth with Sherwin Hughes. I have spent the first hour of this program defining and detailing what I believe is a watershed moment in Wisconsin politics, because the Wisconsin State Supreme Court, that has a decidedly generations-long liberal bend, 5-2 liberal justices on the court. Of the 7 justices, 5 of them have been heavily democratically elected and are very liberal in their leanings. Rebecca Dallet, I always had some suspicions of, so I interviewed her at WNOV, and that was probably one of the toughest interviews that I've ever doled out my entire career, because she recently had made a decision. Oh, it also should be noted, you know, Police Chief Jeff Norman, he ran against her. I need you to think about this now. Jeff Norman, who is currently the police chief, very well could be on the Wisconsin State Supreme Court had things gone his way. Jeff Norman is an attorney, by the way. A lot of folks didn't know that he ran for municipal judge in 05, 06? Yeah, lost. Then there was an opening on the Milwaukee County Circuit Court, where he ran against Rebecca Dallet. He lost that one as well. Full disclosure, I managed both of his campaigns. I was a kid. What do you want? I tried. Getting a black man elected judge in an open seat, really hard. In his cop background, I don't know if it helped him or it hurt him. But so I had these suspicions of Rebecca Dallet. So when she, I wonder, was there a primary? It might have been a primary because that was an open judicial seat. So when I interviewed her ahead of her election to the Wisconsin State Supreme Court, of course, I was urged and pushed by, you know, other Democrats that I was way more connected to back then than I am now. I said, "Sure, when you got to get Rebecca Dallet on your show." I'm like, cool, whatever. So I did a little research on her. And there was a case that she had very recently decided where she sent a black man to prison for a long time. Big prison. Here's what happened. There was a sicko gas station in the area of like 35th and Silver Spring. And at the time, this must have been, I think their brother got sent, because he actually called my show, ironically. I think he was sentenced around 2008 or 2009. So Rebecca Dallet had fairly recently got elected to the Milwaukee County Circuit Court. She was a branch judge. And so here's what the case was. There was a brother who was at this bus stop. He was at the Sitco that was known at the time. It was a lot of drugs being sold in the area. So the brother was at the Sitco. The Milwaukee Police Department drove past the Sitco. I believe they were going east on Silver Spring. Now, this brother's in a Sitco parking lot. They used to sell dope. Maybe they still do. Out of this Sitco that somewhere is right around 37th in Silver Spring. So the brother sees the police. And he darts across Silver Spring to the bus stop. Runs across the street. Police see him. In fact, I even know the cop that pulled him over. Man, Milwaukee is too small. So brother's at Sitco. Cops drive past. He runs across the street when he sees the police officer to the bus stop. We don't know why he ran. He just ran across the street. Maybe the brother was trying to catch the bus. It's irrelevant why he ran. Well, the cop saw him run across the street to the bus stop. Cop, hey, why'd you run? And the dude is like, leave me alone. I can run if I want to. Now, remember, the brother's at the bus stop. Well, then they initiated a search. No, listen, no probable cause to search him. Running across the street to a bus stop, last time I checked, not illegal, not unconstitutional. Well, this cop searched the brother, found dope on him. Okay?

0: is found guilty of possession. Rebecca Dallet sentences him to like a arm, a leg, a neck, a back, like big time, right? So he's doing at least a 10-piece. I don't know how much dope he had on him. I don't know if he had priors. He appealed his case. Appellate court, because remember earlier I brought up, appeal courts sometimes are more powerful than the state Supreme Court because they have the ability to look at where judges screw up. They also can introduce and be, they can look at and preside over a new information that may come out after a case is concluded. So the appellate court, on a unanimous decision, was like, wait a minute, this dude never should have been found guilty because he never should have been searched in the first place. Now, is it unfortunate that he had some dope on him? That ain't the point. You can't just randomly search somebody because they run across the street when they see the police. The appellate court voted unanimously to overturn Rebecca Dallet's conviction. In that particular case, they said that Judge Dallet got it absolutely wrong. But the fact that she saw and should have known what was an unconstitutional Terry stop violated that brother's rights, but he still went to jail anyway. He gets let out on appeal. And as I was talking about that, and so when I interviewed Rebecca Dallet, I asked her about that case. I said, Judge Dallet, what can you say about this case? And you know what her, because I asked her five times in a row because I needed an answer for that. Because the appellate court decision had come out fairly recently, and I basically was using what the appellate court said to attack her judicial positions when it comes to African Americans. Because if you want the black vote, because she came on my show on WNOV, you only come on my show because you want to talk to black people, the smart black ones. I got the smart blacks. Somebody else might have the less than smart blacks. I get the smart blacks. And a couple not so smart blacks, but then after they listen to me, they become a part of the smart blacks. Should get a t-shirt made for that. So I asked her to give her reasoning and her rationale on that case because I wanted an explanation from her as to why she found it legitimate, legal, and constitutional for a police officer to search a black man with no probable cause because running across the street is not probable cause. She said, well, I was endorsed by State Senator LaTanya Johnson. I was like, okay. So tell us why you decided that case. Like, what was your rationale? What was your thinking? The appellate court basically threw you under the bus and said you made a wrong decision, but you want my listeners to vote for you to put you on the state Supreme Court? I asked the question again. You know what she said? Well, I was endorsed by Congresswoman Gwen Moore. I said, I'm going to come at you one more again. Judge Dallet, why did you make this decision that ultimately was overturned by the appellate court? The appellate court said you made the worst decision ever, and they let this man out of jail on appeal. Why did you make that decision? I was endorsed by State Senator Lena Taylor. Every time I asked her to answer the question, she told me another black person had endorsed her. And now she's on the state Supreme Court, and she was one of the seven justices that voted to make unconstitutional a minority-based scholarship where African-Americans have received tremendous benefit, including State Senator Dora Drake. How ironic is that? Lena was the senator at the time. Lena endorsed Rebecca Dallet. Lena is now a judge, and now Dora Drake is in the Senate, and Dora Drake got this exact same minority scholarship that Rebecca Dallet voted to make unconstitutional. Man, if you live long enough, everything repeats itself. That's why I don't listen to nothing these kids say. These kids think they got the world figured out. You ain't lived long enough to see these cycles. They have. They think they got it figured out. Been around 22 years. Sure, when I know, you know literally nothing. In fact, it's oftentimes those people that, sure, when no, this is how it's got to be, and this is why I vote. This is why I'm going to vote for the Democratic, Socialist, and the Liberal. I'll give you 20 years. You'll be a conservative. Because you're going to realize they've been playing in your face. Let's talk to someone who likes to play in faces. Hi, Bob. How are you?
1: Hello, Sherwin. You know, it's so obvious in our face that you could have a spoiled white boy run this country and he's still there instead of it that Obama couldn't do or a black man couldn't do. He would be impeached, not just impeached, he'd be impeached out of it. And I never will understand, Cheryl, and maybe you can explain it, but I never will understand why they didn't make Mexican and Indian slaves instead of going way to Africa and getting us.

0: eating sharks was following ships, eating us up when they threw us off the ship. I mean, not me, but you know. The only positive thing is, and then I'm going to let you go, Biden put such a foot in that man's behind that he whined about he won the election for 4 years. And he walks differently because Biden put such a foot in that behind. I talk to you later.
1: I hope not. I hope we don't talk to you later. Biden didn't beat Donald Trump by that much. The reason why there was a handful of natives, if natives got captured, they were enslaved. But I guess point well taken, why weren't Native Americans enslaved like Africans? Because when the colonizers came, they didn't want to take the risk on finding and being able to capture people in their own home of America. It's real hard to enslave people on their own land where they know how to hide. And remember, natives, they were fighting each other for territory as well. And so they were very experienced in the art of war. And they also knew the terrain and they knew the landscape where, you got to keep in mind, these European conquistadors and the colonizers, they didn't know America. Like, they didn't know the back way and the backwoods and the trails and the paths and the mountains, and they didn't know all of that. The natives would hide real good. And so you can't catch people that know the land as well as the natives did. And so Mexicans, let's be clear, there was no Mexico or Mexicans then. There was like Inca culture and Aztec culture, but those were Native Americans too. Same reason. You can't enslave people from their own house because they know where to hide. And them Incas and the Mayans, they'll cut your head off. They didn't play at all. I wish I could do an accent for an Incan or a Mayan, but hello, I'm a Mayan. Who are you, white man? Hi, I'm a white dude from France. I'm looking for some slaves. Ha ha, you've come to the wrong place. None of us. I don't know why I'm making the Incas and the Mayas sound like British royalty, but whatever. And the French were like, hey, can we steal some of you? No, but come here for a second. We want to negotiate. And the French was like, cool, I'll negotiate with you. And then the Incas and the Mayas gave them like some tamales. They were eating chocolate a long time ago because, you know, cocoa was grown, you know, south of the United States. So they gave, oh, this chocolate is delicious. One day it'll be a Hershey bar. And the French people were drinking the chocolate. And then the Mayans were like, hey, put your head in this thing. Oh, looks mighty familiar. We have something like this in France. Now I'm making the damn French sound like the damn English. And they just cut their heads off. And then the French were like, yeah, we probably can't enslave these people because they know how to cut off heads too. In France, they call it a guillotine. The Mayans call it a chopper, a de-necker, a de-header. So that explains that. I swear I should have been a history teacher. There's another thing I want to throw out there because I don't really cover a lot of Trump stuff because I have to demystify the media, because they're just, I'm so sick of them. I can tell that they've been bought and that some of the heads, like CNN or whatever, like some of the people that are leading some of these large media corporations are sympathetic to the Trump administration, mostly because they're scared and they know that if they lose their FCC license, then they're going to lose millions and millions of dollars in revenue, and they don't want that. So they're just kind of playing along with Trump. So have you guys heard at all about the reflecting pool scandal where there was a couple of contracts that were given. One was $1.7 million. Another one was $14 million to these companies. And I think both of the companies are related to, like, Donald Trump donors. They've given Trump money. And this is the most ridiculous thing I've ever seen. And the media is like, oh, my gosh, we can't believe this happened. So there was the reflecting pool had algae in it. Because if you've ever been to Washington, D.C., it always does. D.C. is hot and it's humid and algae grows in that reflecting pool. You don't swim in it. You don't drink it. It's just some water that it's like the backdrop.

to the beautiful scene of the Washington Monument. The reflecting pool is gross. If you've been to D.C., you've seen it. It's nasty. Well, Trump decided he needed it to be cleaned. And it cost total like $15 or $16 million. And he handed out no bid contracts, which is counter and contrary to how the

who started Green Water Technologies during, I think, the first Trump administration. Okay. Trump gives this dude $2 million to do like some consulting on how they can clean the reflecting pool that can really never be cleaned because it's not like they put chlorine in it. There's not pumps to remediate the algae. We don't treat it like a damn swimming pool because we don't want people to swim in it. Because imagine the next 35 protests we have in Washington, D.C., and a bunch of people are in the damn water. That was money laundering. And I can't believe that the media, and they know that it was money laundering. Okay, so if Donald Trump's allies got some illegal money, some kind of way they're doing business with foreign governments, or they've got some contracts with, you know, enemies, because that's all illegal in the United States. And they, let's say they want to buy something with the money. Let's say one of Donald Trump's buddies has got a contract with Vladimir Putin to do whatever. I don't know, spy on the United States, whatever. Well, if you are involved in something illegal and nefarious and you've just been paid, say, $2 million, you have to explain why you have that $2 million, especially if you want to buy something with it, because the IRS will be like, hey, hi, you just bought a condo complex for $2 million, but we don't have any record of where you got your $2 million from. Now that person, Cafaro, can say, oh, I got the no-bid contract to clean out the reflecting pool, which didn't even happen. Does that make sense, y'all? So money was taken out of the federal government. I don't know. I'm going to give a number, $150 billion because of DOGE. Right? They said, oh, we got to reduce the size of the federal government, which a lot of Americans went for. But the things that they took out obviously were very harmful. But the money that was removed from the federal budget for stuff like, you know, cancer research becomes a separate pool of money. Let's be clear. Donald Trump had zero authority to take any money appropriated by Congress, but Congress rolled over and they let him take it. But that money was now can be used for Donald Trump's money laundering friends. I need y'all to follow me on this because it's happening right in front of our faces. You know how much stuff is going on in the world and Donald Trump all of a sudden has got $15 million to clean the algae-infested reflecting pool that always has algae in it? It's gross. Everybody knows it's gross. When you clean it, it's clean for a week. People pee in it. I haven't, but, I mean, depends on how bad I got to go to the bathroom, you know what I'm saying? It was so that he can give money to his friends that can explain why they might have a large lump sum of money or have a large expenditure from illegal means. He is allowing his friends to wash dirty money. And this is why this whole thing is such a joke, because one of the companies is called Green Water Technologies. And Republicans aren't even saying anything because they know, they absolutely know that Donald Trump is using federal tax dollars to launder money for his friends. Like when I say like supreme levels of criminal, and I also want you to brace yourselves, because Donald Trump is going to get impeached for this and like 40 other things. And some people might be a little frustrated with the number of impeachments that are going to take place, because you're going to want the Democrats, if they get the majority in the House and the Senate, to get back to doing the people's business. First and foremost, the people's business is to try and convict a president that stole money illegally from taxpayers and is using it as a money laundering operation for his neighbor at Mar-a-Lago. They started whole shell companies. You know, the Trump orbit is like 300 different companies because they use these shell. I mean, Barada does the same thing. You use these shell companies so you can hide and place money and get money from illegal means and have a contract over here and launder money over there. One hand is hiding stuff from the other. It's a shell game. Shell companies. Money laundering. It's an old trick, and Trump is now complicit and participatory in it. The Truth with Sherwin Hughes on 101.7 FM. We'll be right back.

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2: 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All right, let's see what we got going on in the YouTube chat. Let's take a look-see. Adrian says, Sherwin, your shows haven't been recorded in the app for a while. 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I go live at 7 o'clock, which is the worst time to go live because it's summertime and I want to be out in the streets, but I do two radio shows a day, but there's some days in which I can't get to and cover all the stuff during this program because there's a lot happening, and I want to make sure that there's a record of our conversations and our discussions and our solutions in hopes that maybe one day in the future, something that we said in one of our many very public digital conversations will be turned into policy. I have a couple of, I don't even want to call them solutions because this stuff has been thought of before, but it hasn't been thought of by the people who live in the area surrounding the Midtown Walmart. So there are these things called community benefits packages and community benefits agreements or compacts. So we had one for the Park East Corridor. So a community benefits agreement is, okay, so somebody has some land, maybe the city has some land, or there could be the sale of a large piece of real estate in the city and a new buyer comes in like we had with Walmart. I want to get into more detail about this a little bit later because I don't want to leave anything out, but I'm going to give you like a preview. So if you have some available space, and it used to be the Park East Freeway, which sat vacant for 20 years because Milwaukee County and the city of Milwaukee each own pieces of that land. So the Park East Freeway corridor is where the Fiserv Forum is. It's where the Deer District is. It's where all those little bars and restaurants are. That all used to be covered up by freeway. Tore the freeway down. It was like 67 acres of just vacant land in the middle of downtown.

downtown that sat empty for 20 years. Because what the city and the county said is that anyone who comes in to buy this land, you got to do a bunch of stuff. And if you don't agree to all of these things, we're just going to hold on to the land. I think they held on to it for a little bit too long because we probably lost, oh God, in 20 years, $1 billion in property taxes easily, but whatever. We're getting it down. They said, if you want to buy this land, and a lot of developers wanted to, there's a bunch of plans. Every 6 months, there was a new developer that came in that wanted to buy that land. Also, the old Pabst Brewery, the Pabst City Project, which was supposed to bring, I think it's called, it's a big old national sports bar called Game Time. I don't even know if they're still around anymore. And also a House of Blues. There's a House of Blues in Chicago. And then Larry Flint was also going to bring a Hustler Club to the old Pabst City brewery complex. But, of course, that got shut down because the lobby on Water Street didn't want competition from Pabst City. So at the same time that was going on, you had the Park East Corridor that was vacant. And so there was a community benefits agreement called the Park East Compact that said any developer that wants to buy this land to put whatever you want on it, housing, shop, stores, retail, whatever, you got to hire a certain number of minority contractors. You got to hire a certain number of women-owned businesses to develop it. You have to include, you know, opportunities for job training and job placement. It was really, really super strict. And most developers were like, no, thank you. But there was a real heavy emphasis on whatever developer came in to buy that land, because the county and the city owned it, so the government can do that. They can say, there's going to be a community benefits agreement if you want to buy this land. And ultimately, the Milwaukee Bucks were like, we'll do whatever you want. We'll hire all the blacks. And so nobody wanted to buy it because the community benefits agreement was too strict. And then the only buyer that we had ultimately was our Milwaukee Bucks team, because the argument on how to develop and what to use and put on that land where the Fiserv Forum is, the debate went on for so long, the Bradley Center just started deteriorating. When the Park East Freeway, when was the Bradley Center built? 90. Okay. So when the Park East came down, the Bradley Center was only 9 years old. That land sat vacant for so long, the Bradley Center started falling apart. And then the Bucks were like, hey, the NBA says we need a new stadium because this one, I remember sitting in a suite in the upper level. Suites actually have terrible seats. They actually suck. I don't like watching basketball in suites, but first world problems. But they had these cracks in the concrete. So if you're in a suite and you're looking out over the court, and if you look up to the left or to the right, if you're in certain suites, the cracks in the concrete were 5 inches wide. The building was literally falling apart, and it would have cost more to rebuild and repair the Bradley Center than to tear the whole thing down and build a brand new one. But just think about how long that land sat vacant because no developer wanted to adhere to hiring a certain number of women-owned businesses and black-owned businesses and minority-owned businesses, paying a prevailing wage, using union labor. It was like 20 different things that a developer had to adhere to by law if they wanted to buy that land. And the only one that could even make any of that possible was the Milwaukee Bucks organization, with 50% of that money coming from the taxpayers. Something similar could have been done in Midtown. If people wanted something specific, or you wanted to keep certain things out of where that Walmart was, this is when the community comes together and says, look, whoever buys this, it could be the city that buys it, but whoever buys it, we want a certain amount of job training, job opportunities, contracting opportunities for the people that live in the district, but that never happened. And so then Mark Chambers gets elected. Somebody had purchased the Walmart before Mark got elected with no community benefits package for 10 years. The people that live in the second district could have said, hey, for anyone who buys this Walmart, here's what we want to see. But they didn't do that. So then a buyer comes in, and then people just know to be opposed to the buyer. Instead of saying, hey, we've had this community benefits agreement for Midtown for a very long time, but that never happened. And so I want to make sure that I'm sharing that with people because, like, there is some responsibility that I think the community members have to make sure that the development that comes into their communities is suitable, but you have recourse in that you all could have created a development agreement or a compact.

0: because we had one for the Park East Freeway. So what happens is there's no agreement. And no matter who comes in, here's the thing about Milwaukee, folks. Because nobody wants Midtown because nobody wants to invest millions of dollars where a bunch of black people live. Not even other black people. Can we please just state the obvious? And if we don't want to invest millions of dollars in the black community, why should anybody else? That's just pretty simple. But when someone does say, you know, I'll take a risk, and then it's usually a development that sucks, it's something that we don't want, people are just naturally opposed to it instead of going on the offensive. Like Northridge should have been the exact same thing. The people that live in that area, and they really need some kind of development agreement because the northwest side of the city of Milwaukee is the land that time forgot. It's nothing over there but sadness and Bailey Coleman. Because Bailey lives in the land that time forgot. You would think that Bailey lives in Brookfield. No, she doesn't. Sorry, Bales. Love you to death, babe. But you live in the land that time forgot. Like, I don't even know if they got telephone service where Bailey live at. I think they got to send telegrams. Bailey can't even send text messages. Bailey got to send Morse code. Bailey be like, dee dee da da da da dee dee dee da da da da da dee dee da da da da da dee dee dee dee. That's how Bailey and Homer be preparing their shows. Homer, dee dee dee da da da da dash dash. I'm gonna get fired. The truth with Sherwin Hughes will be right. Dee dee dee back. Dee dee dee.
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in Wisconsin. Hang on, I gotta bring my other laptop over here. Because for some reason, I can't get this information on my host computer. So this laptop right here, this is a laptop that my ex-girlfriend was going to get rid of because she said it was too old and it was outdated. She had a business. She still has it. And so she had these computers on this table. I was like, what these is? She's like, oh, these are outdated laptops. I'm thinking they're from the 1800s. Man, I opened up this laptop. I started it. I'm expecting something to be wrong with it. It started up all fast. I'm like, wait, what are you going to do with this? I'll probably just take it and take it to the city dump. Because, you know, you can discard your electronics at the city dump. I said, hold on, player. I'll take it. Just go ahead. It ain't going to work for you. That was in 2023. I still use this computer every single day. Here's what's crazy. This computer lasted longer than our relationship. I mean, I used to like her till I didn't no more. You know what I'm saying? She was cool in the beginning. They always are. And then I was just like, eh, you're foul. In Wisconsin, statewide elections, liberal and Democratic-backed candidates historically receive an estimated 80 to 85% of the total racial minority vote. Across the five elections that seated the current liberal state Supreme Court majority, the candidates captured a total of 4,639,375 votes. So if you look at all of the five liberal justices on the Supreme Court, that is how many votes they got total through each of their respective elections. It also should be noted that the whole population of Wisconsin is about 5.8 million. So in total, these liberal justices received essentially almost the state's population in raw votes. When you look at it that way, it's actually quite impressive. Rebecca Dallet in 2018 received 555,848 votes. Jill Karofsky in the 2020. And that was Rebecca Dallet's re-election. She was first elected in 2008 because that's when I interviewed her. She got on Supreme Court. It must have been a staggered term because this was her second term in 2018. Jill Karofsky in 2020 got 855,573 votes. Janet Protasiewicz in 2023, well, she crushed it. She got 1,021,307 votes. Now, remember, 80 to 85% of racial minorities voted for these women, right? So helping them, of course, get elected. Susan Crawford got, these numbers just keep going up, 1,301,137 votes. And then Chris Taylor, who I also interviewed, she just got elected this past spring to the Wisconsin State Supreme Court. She got 905,510 votes. Total minority electorate. I'm giving you the context of how many people of minority racial status in the state of Wisconsin voted to put these liberal justices on the state Supreme Court. And these liberal justices sided with the Wisconsin Institute for Law and Liberty, which is about as conservative an organization. Anytime a black person or minority person gets an opportunity, will sue the company that gave the black person the opportunity. That's what Will does. That's what they do. They sue for white people. The five liberal justices sided with Will and with the two conservative justices on the court to make unconstitutional a scholarship that addresses minority students and their sometimes lack of funding for college. Wisconsin State Senator

0: Dora Drake benefited from this same scholarship that is now unconstitutional. And the reason why this is problematic, it's problematic for a number of reasons, because this killing that scholarship program goes into effect now. So a student that may have received it no longer can receive it because it is deemed unconstitutional. There's a DEI referendum on the ballot in November, and a lot of you don't know that because the candidates running as Democrats aren't even talking about it. The court had three or four different options, but instead they voted 7-0 with Wisconsin Institute of Law and Liberty, and they voted with the two conservative justices to take away minority scholarship opportunities for students going to any of the UW schools. And the court did not have to make this decision. They could have said it was narrowly tailored enough. They could have said, you know what, we're going to kick it back down to a lower court. They could have opted not to take the case at all. Or they could have said, let's let the voters decide, because the DEI referendum that's going to be on the ballot in November, which, again, none of the Democratic candidates are talking about. Because I want some of you to try and grasp this. There is no motivation to engage Black people in this current election cycle in Wisconsin. None. Zero. Zero. Because if they can get elected to any office without the Black vote, then you do not have to be beholden to the issues of Black people. And we can be a burden because we ask for a lot. We want opportunities. We want reparations. We want equality. We want diversity, equity, and inclusion. We want all of that stuff. But if you can get elected and not have to be beholden to all of those things, it actually makes your life a lot easier. Because we also got to keep in mind, in Wisconsin, the whites are 79% of the population. Now, here's the other thing. The other 21% can be the difference in your statewide election. But I think in these days and times, because now Trump has made the guilt that some white people felt because of their privilege, like the whole George Floyd thing, totally worn off. It's a bad cold that America had for a couple of years, that and COVID. But then when COVID ran its course, so did the sympathy for George Floyd. Donald Trump has done a lot of things that are going to be permanent fixtures in our democracy, and we as Black people need to be conscious of them. One of them was Black people, we don't matter nearly as much, because most of what we have gained that we thought we earned rightfully and fairly can be taken away. Let this also be a reminder to other minority groups, including women. Ladies, we love you so very much, and we're proud of all the progress that you've made, but the progress that you made was given. Y'all got affirmative action too. Women are included in DEI too. So the progress we think that we have rightfully earned, the way it was given is the way it can be taken away. Donald Trump has made it okay for white people of any political affiliation, because your politics doesn't supersede your race. I don't know why people think that. Oh, sure, when they're a good one, they're a good one because they liberal. Sometimes liberals are the worst. Donald Trump made it okay to be white again. It's okay for white people to assume their rightful position, all this diversity, all this equity. That, I think it got old really, really quick. Because even a white liberal doesn't like to be outnumbered by minorities. Even if they have a policy at a white liberal company, and every now and again you'll get a few, they're not going to be 51% Black. Are you nuts? Well, we'll hire a couple of you. We're not going to hire all of you. Why would I do that? We're liberal, but we're not that liberal. I'm going to take a break, come back. I'm sure Linda has a lot to say because she's holding on line one, so everyone brace yourself for her. We'll talk to her on the other side. If you want to be like Linda, or, I don't know, be like me, which I don't recommend, 833-212. 1017 833-212-1017 is our call-in number. Don't go anywhere. The Truth with Sherwin Hughes. We'll be right back.
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0: Locked and Lovely says, I mentioned earlier that these female liberal justices never ran on a platform of advancing minority issues. All of them had platforms which focused on advancing women's issues. Women are the ultimate minorities, though, which is interesting because women actually are the majority, but still have, receive, and qualify for minority status. But when they, and I think that there's no law student that graduates and gets their Juris Doctorate degree. Just a little side note, lawyers are doctors. JD, which stands for Juris Doctorate, it actually is a form of doctorate degree. Few of them graduate from law school and begin practicing law without knowing the impact that court decisions have had on the advancement of people in America. Dred Scott decision forward. So they know. And when they come to black media outlets to try and get the black vote, they know that we're aware of decisions that were made at the courts, like Brown versus Board of Education, and how justices have played a role in administering and protecting justice. And so do they ever say, oh, when I get on the court, I'm going to protect all of the black people? No, they can't say that. But what they can do is they can say, oh, I agree with XYZ, A, B, and C court decisions. Oh, I think the court made a good choice in this decision, that decision. And oftentimes it's decisions that can impact the lives or have impacted the lives of black people, you see. So while I understand your commentary, Locked and Lovely, they approach the black electorate, especially if they're a liberal-leaning justice, they approach it like a Democrat. And we know what Democrats have done legislatively in the last 60 or 70 years to help the advancement of black people. Let's talk to Linda. You're on 101.7 The Truth. How are you?
1: Good morning. Good morning, Professor, and all of the beautiful black and white people of Black Truth, Milwaukee.
0: Just black. Hold on, Linda. Just black people. Just black people. Let the whites out of this today.
1: Well, yeah. Sherwin, I'm going to go over. Yeah, I want to, because I come, man, I tell you, this thing. You provoke me in ways I'm trying to tell you. I just have to calm down before I call and take a breath. I tell you. But that one fella in the chat, I had to let him have it. But I want to say, Sherwin, that all of these obstacles that racist America, including and especially racist white women, no matter what they implement, no matter what obstacles, Sherwin, that they've always, you know, implemented in our on our path. Come on now. We have mastered it and surpassed it. And we're going to do it every freaking time, again and again. You know why? Because it's in our DNA series. You can't demolish an original. Come on, man. Albert Einstein said, racism is the mental disease of white people. Back in his day, it is a mental disease, and we got to show up for that. This racial, no war is fair, and racial war show ain't fair. So we got to get up and wake up and stop thinking we are in this illusion of freedom. Man, because guess what? While they are, you know, using the unconstitution, because it is unconstitutional, when you have human beings as three-fifths, the whole thing is unconstitutional. So when they use that to validate racism, we must understand that the power is in the complexion connection. No matter what words they use, it's all about the complexion connection.
0: Linda,
1: and they
0: gotta,
1: know that's the
0: we got to leave it there because I got to take a break. But I think she was on to something, but I just can't talk to her forever because I got to start my hour three. The Truth with Sherwin Hughes will be right back for hour three.
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8: Well, it's beautiful out there, sunny and 75, almost a little chilly in the shade. Now, let's get a read on the inside of your car. It is hot. You've only been parked a short time and it's already 99 degrees in there. 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

Welcome to hour three of The Truth with me, Sherwin Hughes. Let's go right to the YouTube chat. Locked and Lovely says, actually, earlier the term I used for minority were people of color. None of those liberal judges who were running ever mentioned being supportive of policies that impact people of color. So when judges run, I think the public sometimes gets this confused because we're told that they're liberal justices and liberal candidates. They'll be backed by the Democratic Party and Democratic organizations because technically any political group or political party can back anybody they want to, right? That's basic First Amendment stuff. But the judges can't run and say, I'm a Democrat. They can't say that because they have to be above partisanship. But what they'll do is I ask them questions about like their background, their history, their resume, and their judicial temperament, right? And when I ask the judicial temperament question, you're supposed to be able to read between the lines, which most people can't, on where their political affiliations lie. They'll tell you stuff like, I worked in the Peace Corps in Africa, or I did volunteer work in the Central City, or I did free legal work for, hint, hint, wink, wink, nudge, nudge, Legal Aid Society. And so they will mention things in their history and in their background that lend themselves to being understanding and sympathetic to minority populations. So in this case, with the declaring unconstitutional this minority scholarship program, because when we use the term people of color, all people of color don't get along. There's many brown people that I don't like, and I'm not allied with them. Women are also, right, they're the biggest electorate in America. You think all women get along? They do not. All people of color don't get along either. So let's understand nuance. But if you are of a minority classification, there are some things that minorities may have in common in America. There is less opportunity for them because they can't vote their way to it because there are, in fact, less of them. Something else that we know is that certain minority groups, other than the Asians, who are kicking everybody's butt in every possible way, Asians out-earn white people. So think about that for a second. Minorities might be more likely to live in poverty, may disproportionately take advantage of anti-poverty programs. They are less likely to be of high income, and their kids are less likely to go to college. So even though minorities are competing against one another for jobs, opportunity, and seats in high-performing colleges and schools, we have all in common that we are less represented at those schools than we should be. A lot of times in these UW schools, the black enrollment is way less and a smaller percentage than the overall black population in the state of Wisconsin. And I can provide reasons and details for that. Due to the public school system here in Wisconsin that does still impact black children negatively. 1993, I think it was, a student by the name of Diallo Shabazz

attended UW-Madison. In 1994, a picture of him was taken somewhere on campus. And then in the UW athletic program, I think, right around the year 2000, his picture, however they got it, was superimposed on the athletic program for UW-Madison, I think right around the year 2000. And then people saw the, it's a picture of Camp Randall in the student section. But right in the middle, with no body attached, was this picture of Diallo Shabazz, who is very much African. And people were saying, like, oh, Diallo, you're on the cover of this year's UW-Madison athletic program. He's like, huh? Like, yeah, they have a picture of you at Camp Randall in the middle of the student section. He was like, I've never been to a football game in my life. So the university finally admitted that they couldn't even find, it's Madison now, they couldn't even find a black person to photograph in the student section to put on their program for that year. So they found a picture of a random black man who I think at that time had already completed his course of study at UW-Madison. Because there were so few African-Americans or Africans or black people or whatever enrolled at UW-Madison, they just found his picture. And when you look at the picture, it's insane because it's just a floating head. And like the sun is shining on his face, but the rest of the students at in the student section are all shaded. Like it looks obvious and false. And so the university took a lot of heat for basically stealing this person's likeness and putting it on the cover of the athletic program of that particular year to show diversity. After that, a series of, because then UW-Madison had to do an about face. They're like, well, we're sorry, but we don't have enough black students. And so then more scholarships were opened up because of that photograph and that mishap and UW-Madison saying, we are embarrassed that we couldn't find any black people to diversify this photo. But also Madison, especially back then, it's not very diverse. And Madison is just a weird place. It feels like, and I know Madison people get mad when I say this because I got very good friends that are in Madison and work in Madison. But some of my good friends that are in Madison and work in Madison, they're from here. They're just out there for the opportunity. They remind me of the black people in Get Out. Like they're all, like black people were traveling to like Minnesota and they stopped for gas in Madison. And then they got hypnotized. And then a white person, like, took their soul. And I have a whole bunch of black people in Madison that all look... Yeah, have you guys seen the movie Get Out? The Jordan Peele film? And how the white people steal the bodies of black people and they look at you with those... That thousand-yard stare. That's what it feels like because the Madison blacks are. They're indoctrinated in a kind of liberalism that actually hates them. You know the black people are 10 times more likely to be pulled over by the police in Madison. Their racial profiling in Madison is worse than it is here. So when you think of a liberal, and I got to try and get my people out of this mode of thinking that liberals like us, are you insane? Take the liberal part out of it. They're just white at the end of the day. They don't like Republicans. They don't like Trumpers, and rightfully so, because some of them have been hurt by Trump policies. But that doesn't mean that they like us. Like, we see it as binary. Like, oh, this white person is a Democrat. They're a liberal. They're a progressive. They don't like Trump. Therefore, they must like us. Where do we even get that math equation from? No, they don't like us. They'll tolerate us. Maybe. They'll also steal from us, too. All right, people over here talking about Midtown. I got to get to that. Like a community, if you want, okay, let's say there's a vacant like asset or property in your community and you're worried about the wrong group coming in, the wrong developer coming in, you can work with local elected officials. Nobody ever does it, but you can work with, because you can be proactive. And the people at Northridge, I don't know what's going on with Northridge. You might as well let Northridge sit vacant forever. Or just plant, like, I don't know, put a big garden out there. What are you going to do? It's the land of time forgot. Nobody really cares. The community can say, hey, look, whoever comes and develops this, here's what we must see. And we'll be on board with a development that includes a certain amount of jobs. Of

0: all skill levels. Because you guys got to know, when you ask for jobs at a development, they'll give you jobs, but it's going to be jobs the community doesn't have the education or the qualifications for. So they're going to be honest in their promise to deliver jobs. Y'all aren't going to get those jobs. But they'll say, oh, no, no, we created 392 jobs. And then we'll have the nerve to get mad and say, yeah, but the jobs went to people that are from somewhere else. Yeah, because we opened up the search to the community and nobody had an engineering degree. I'm starting to see, and maybe I'm wrong, and you'll tell me if I am, because you always do, never fail. People that have a skill and professional experience that is of value in the market and in the economy usually make more than minimum wage. And I'm not being mean to minimum wage workers, but a lot of minimum wage workers don't have a highly specific skill that's worth more than $7.25 an hour. Now, sometimes they do. If you got to take another job, or if you're whatever your technical skill, your expertise is, maybe that field is not hiring or it's contracting. Not a lot of coders, information technologists, like financial advisors and financial plan, not a lot of them making $7. There may be a few, but if you have a skill set that you can sell in the marketplace, people are going to pay you more than $7. It's for the folks that don't, because we think that everyone just needs a job, but with no skill whatsoever. And we're expecting an employer to subsidize somebody's job training. And it's really, really sad, because you have people in their 20s and in their 30s. They don't know how to do anything. It makes me wonder, like, how did you even get to 36 years old and you don't have a skill? Like, what do you do? You got to be good at something. Playing video games is not a skill. It's a replacement for sex. Let's talk to you. Hi, Al. How are you doing today?
1: I'm doing wonderful. Number one, you have to invest into yourself. If you choose not to invest into yourself, well, enjoy that $7. If you like it, I love it. We can't make you do better. That's free will. Number two, for some, you have mass manipulators, devils, and snakes. But they all know how to put that racism aside when they want that big black penis with a warm load and that black woman with them warm insides. They know how to put that racism aside. But what we must do is we must continue to push to be our best. And if we don't push to be our best and be lifelong learner, we're going to keep getting the end of the stick. But my question to you is, why is it when it comes to certain black politicians, or I use Crowley, why would you indulge and jump into a race if you was going to turn into a woman's vagina and just drag your feet? I feel that is doing a disservice to black people who were actually looking to embrace you to get black people to where they need to go. But if you feel, or any black politician feel, if you are afraid of speaking on black people issues because you are afraid of losing white issues, you should have never got in the race. You should have been a good colored and stayed in a colored place, because that's doing a disservice to black people. And on top of that, you are a black man. But then when you have white people running against you, now you want to pull your penis between your two booty cheeks and get a vagina? That does not make you look too good. So my question to you, why do these black politicians indulge in something, but when it gets too thick and it gets white, now they want to fall back? You might as well go to Victoria's Secret and get you a pair of panties, because obviously them horse ducks ain't big enough and that D ain't too big if you're turning into a vagina when it come to white people. And if it's like that, don't ask for no black people MFing votes, okay? We're not worried about the other dude. What's his name? The other dude with the 5 o'clock shadow.
0: Mandela?

0: to keep Mandela. We knew you wasn't for black people when you was on cable TV on Channel 14 with the cowboy hat. We knew you wasn't for black people. That's why we never depended on you. F you and keep it pushing. But for you, Crowley, why would you indulge and jump into a race and then get weak when you got to run up against white people? We don't need people like that. Don't even call us to fight. Because you might call us to fight and then call the police on us. Okay? So you need to find all this out before you jump into any race. And that goes for the rest of you black politicians that's sitting there gripping your teeth. Because we talk about you, too. Because some black people voted for you when they knew you was no good from the Ruta to the Tula. And if you offended, SOB, be offended. And I'll hang up and listen. Bye-bye.
1: Bye. Bye. Ooh-wee. That's... Ah, buddy, I tell you.
2: How you feel about that?
1: Supposed to get a little rain, I think, in the forecast, maybe tomorrow. Today, small craft advisory. Waves on Lake Michigan cresting right around 3 feet. So, got a small craft, be advised. So... Yeah, summer is going to start soon. It's supposed to be in the 80s on Sunday. That'll feel nice because we like when the weather's warm. So that's how that goes. I don't know why we relegate the female anatomy, you know, the woman's reproductive organ. Like you'll call a man who's weak a slang for that body part. Side note, many years ago, I dated a

0: because I know you guys are probably going to actually answer. I don't want to hear your answers. I'm just speaking out loud. But why do we relegate something that's like soft and something that's weak and something that's easily defeated? Why do we call it a slang term for a woman's reproductive area? Because when you think about it, it's actually really, really tough. People come out of it. That's not associated with being weak. You know what I mean? Like, it's, and it takes pounding. It does. It really is a, it's hardy. It's sturdy. It's stout. But we always say, oh, you're being a, you know, one of the many slang words for a lady's female anatomy. I never understood that, because it's actually, it's tougher than what we have as fellas, because you can just flick us and we're folded over. We'll fold like a piece of paper. Fellas, you ever been just lightly grazed? It feels like you're having a stroke. It's very, very hurtful. It does. But then we call a woman's anatomy like, oh, that person is weak. They're a, you know the word, the people, I can't say it on the radio because it's naughty. But we always associate that woman's female, like her anatomy, with something being weak. And it's, I mean, it would probably hurt if you kicked it, but not like if you kick us. There have been very few men that are able to continue the fight. And you don't even got to hit it hard. You can just go like this. Blink. You just flick one of our huevos. You just nick it. It's just, I got to take a break. Nitty walks into the producer studio when I'm saying wild stuff, and he's got to be thinking to himself, why do I want to go on air after this guy? Like, I don't, God, I'd hate to follow me. All right, let's take a break, huh? Oh, our YouTube poll of the day. Do you support DEI programs? Yes or no? 90% of you say yes. 79 people have voted. I'd like to think that the people that voted 90% to 10% in favor of DEI programs are likely election voters. I'm going to take a break. When I come back, I'm going to read you what the referendum verbatim is going to say on our November ballots. Now, it's going to lose. And the state Supreme Court actually preempted this ballot referendum. So I'm going to talk about that. But also, the firm that got the no-bid pool contract tied to Donald Trump's Mar-a-Lago neighbor. And I do want to touch on that, because I want people to know that your president is allowing people to launder money with your tax dollars. And I get angry at the media, because we got, what is this, Channel 6 is on, and then we got CNN right here. They're both, oh, look, they even have the reflecting pool. And look, there's somebody, they're showing it on CNN right now. That was a money laundering operation. And people are just, I don't want to call people stupid, but would you call stupid people other than stupid? Intellectually challenged? No, because that's not fair, because some people are intellectually challenged and are smarter than stupid. Okay, I'm going to take a break. 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Now with less stupid. Don't go anywhere. I'll be right back.
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0: This reminds me of like a 1980s cop movie where the cop is torn between his duty to the police and the woman he loves, and he's going for a drive in a convertible up the California coast. He's just driving, contemplating. What is he gonna do? He's gonna vote for a liberal judge. That's what he's gonna do.
1: Read the referendum for you.
0: Question one. Governmental entity discrimination prohibited. Shall Section 27 of Article 1 of the Constitution be created to prohibit government entities in the state from discriminating against or granting preferential treatment to any individual or group on the basis of race, sex, color, ethnicity, or national origin in public employment, public education, public contracting, or public administration? On its face, you're going to say no. Because you're basically asking for excuses for the government to be able to provide opportunities based on race, based on sex, color, ethnicity, and national origin. When I say that this referendum is going to, here's what's crazy. Voting no is changing the Constitution to ban looking at race, gender, anything in any kind of public accommodation, but particularly in college enrollment. In the U.S., not the U.S., the state Supreme Court that is chocked full of liberal judges basically started this referendum with a decision that they made the day before Juneteenth Day, which takes away scholarships that some black adults received to go to UW this fall. And like I said earlier, there might be, it's something like 2,200. I don't know what it is for all races, but like 2,200 black students have some form of scholarship based upon them being African-American, and then a whole bunch of other qualifying factors, first-generation college student, first-generation American. So imagine if those 2,200 students, some of them are going to go to Howard, and some of them are going to go to Morehouse, some of them are going to go to NYU and Columbia, whatever. But a number of them are going to go to UW schools, and they got this grant or this financial aid package based upon the fact that they were black and this was not their original country of origin and they're a first-generation college student. The scholarship that they received is now unconstitutional, and some of them will not be able to make up for the scholarship that they lost. Some of them are not going to be able to attend the UW schools that they were accepted in and are committed to. And when those seats open up, because some of these students are going to say, well, yeah, I can't afford college anymore because I lost this grant because of the state Supreme Court's ruling. Guess who's going to get those seats? The people that always thought that they were entitled to every single seat at UW-Madison and every other UW school, where enrollment is limited, and maybe in a particular class, there were more black freshmen than others, or more Latino freshmen. Now, some of those students who don't have the money to pay for the expense of tuition may drop out of school altogether, opening up seats for the majority folk in the state. Governmental entity discrimination prohibited. Shall 27, Section 27 of Article 1,

actually, no, a yes vote. I'm so damn confused by this. Let's read it again, shall we? Question one. This is how it's going to appear on your ballot in November when you go vote for, I don't know who you're going to vote for. Some of y'all going to vote for Tom Tiffany. Some of y'all might vote for yourselves. Some of y'all might vote for Sherwin Hughes. Don't do it. Worst thing that could ever happen for this country is if I get elected governor. Gotta be the worst job in the world. I don't even know what I'd do. I'd probably take a nap first. Congratulations, Governor Hughes. What's your first order of business? Oh, I'm finna lay down. Governmental entity discrimination prohibited shall Section 27 of Article 1 of the Constitution be created to prohibit governmental entities. Oh, so voting yes is ending DEI. Shall Section 27 of Article 1 of the Constitution be created to prohibit governmental entities in the state from discriminating against or granting preferential treatment to any individual or group on the basis of race, sex, color, ethnicity, or national origin in public employment, public education, public contract, so minority contracting, that's dead too, or public administration. This is the exact question text specified in the enrolled joint resolution for submission to voters. A yes vote would support adding this new Section 27 to Article 1 of the Wisconsin Constitution. For reference, the full proposed constitutional text of Section 27 that voters would ratify includes additional details such as the definition of government entity, exceptions for federal program eligibility, and provisions for bona fide sex-based qualifications. However, the ballot itself presents only the concise question above. So you want to vote no. Don't create a new, we don't need a new section of the Constitution to prohibit the aforementioned. I hope that clears it up. It probably did not. Miles said that he needs another, you can't vote in this poll because you need more options. No. Sometimes it's yes or no. And you're African. Do you support DEI or not? You need more answer. Well, I got an answer for you. Hope you got your citizenship, African man. You need more. What? You know. Yes or no. It's binary. I know when you go to the store, you can buy 37 different kind of beverages. Remember back in the day when you only had Coke and Pepsi and Sprite? Remember Fruitopia? I remember it. Remember, what's another one? They still make Snapple? Snapple in the bottles? You got a lot of choices now. You can buy energy drinks. Don't drink energy drinks. I drank an energy drink one day before one of my radio shows. I thought I was going to have a heart attack on the air. Like, my mouth was talking, but my brain was in Tahiti. It was weird. It felt, those energy drinks got dope in them, I think. Because cocaine used to be in Coca-Cola. That's where it got its name from. And then a conspiracy theory was created. Did you guys know why cocaine is illegal? Cocaine used to be in everything. So did heroin. Heroin used to be totally illegal. Nah, it's probably good that those things were made illegal. But I can't say this with a straight face. Cocaine was made illegal in the early, like, 1920s, maybe about 100 years ago, because there was a conspiracy that if black men got high on cocaine, they would be more likely to want to sleep with white women. So they blamed cocaine for that. So Congress passed a law that made cocaine like really super illegal. Because apparently when the black men get tooted up, they want to sleep with white women. Which everybody knows is true, but you don't have to blame the cocaine. I'm sorry. What is happening to me? The truth was sure when he was a

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Chris Taylor was elected in 2026 to the state Supreme Court with 905,510 votes. Susan Crawford was elected in 2025 with 1.3 million votes. Janet Protasiewicz was elected in 2023 with 1.021 million votes. Jill Karofsky was elected in 2020 with 855,573 votes. Rebecca Dalla was elected, reelected in 2018 with 555,848 votes. So it looks like the share of raw Wisconsin votes that liberal justices get has gone up pretty dramatically from Rebecca Dalla receiving 500,000 votes. And Susan Crawford receiving 1.3 million. That basically doubled the number of votes that liberal justices have received. Across these five spring elections, a combined total of approximately 8,259,000 ballots were cast by all voters. Applying a baseline assumption that racial minority voters average 11% of the turnout across these different election cycles, approximately 908,490 total minority votes were cast. This is all minority groups together. Applying an estimated average support of 82%, because that is the percentage on average that a minority voter votes for the Democratic or liberal candidates, all five liberal justice candidates combined to receive an estimated 744,961 raw votes from racial minority communities. That's sizable. It's 82% of minority voters voted for these liberal justices who made a decision to end minority scholarships in the state of Wisconsin and a few other things. Anything that is race-based has now been made unconstitutional, and we're going to have a new constitutional amendment to solidify this forever. Now, there is somewhat of a recourse. Legislation can be passed in order to address this state Supreme Court decision and potentially to address the constitutional amendment, but this would require some things. The same minority voters who have lost scholarship opportunities are going to have to put their faith in Democratic and or liberal candidates once again to hope that they get it right come January of 2027, because we do need a Democratic majority in the Senate and in the Assembly, and we need a Democrat to beat Tom Tiffany in November, and I am not sold yet. This morning I saw Sarah Rodriguez's TV commercial, Joel Brennan's TV commercial, and Kelda Roy's TV commercial. No Franny Pants, no Fella Mandela, and no David Crowley. I don't know what rhymes with Crowley. So maybe they're waiting until Kelda running TV commercials is like me attending a Bucks training camp and thinking I'm going to get signed. Oh, maybe they'll let me dribble. But shout out to Kelda, who has just lost it. She's run for governor one other time, and then she also ran for Congress. And she's going to hate me for that. I know.

0: on Kelda. She was in law school. So she...
1: Oh, I'm going to get in trouble for saying it.
0: Okay, so Kelda ran for Congress, I think, in the 2nd District, which is Tammy Baldwin's old congressional district. That's the gay district. I mean, that's not me being mean to the gays. But Tammy Baldwin is the first... Because she was elected in the 90s. She was the first out lesbian to run in Congress and to win. And then she was the first out U.S. senator ever. So her district, which is a lot of Madison, vote for gays. And then Mark Pocan is the current inhabitor of the 2nd Congressional District. Kelda literally put a post on Twitter before she was about to run for Congress because she knew she was running in the gay district against a gay man. Kelda came out as bisexual just for political expediency. But shout out to her for trying anything to get elected. Unfortunately, none of it works. Kind of like Stacey Smither. Like, he tries a bunch of stuff, too, to try and get elected, and he doesn't. Let's talk to the caller. You're on 101.7 The Truth.
2: Chrissy Hughes, good morning, sir.
0: Good morning.
2: And happy day after Father's Day, belated, you know, to you.
0: Thank you.
2: As a dad.
0: You too.
2: Thank you. A little bit hoarse, so I just, you know, want to go over some of the stuff that I heard you say. So 700,000 people supported these people, and these are the people who let those people's children down, right?
0: Yes, 744,961 votes for the liberal Supreme Court justices were cast by people of racial minority status. Yes.
2: And it was unanimous, I thought I heard you say.
0: 7-0. The two conservatives voted to end racial preference college scholarships, as did the 5 liberals that were overwhelmingly supported by racial minorities. Again, yes.
2: So in my mind, I flipped this and wondered, I don't have to wonder. I'm pretty sure of what would happen if this were reversed, if like some DEI initiative that was new was supported by people who were MAGA judges. Already there would probably be politicians in the area who were calling for, you know, those people to be ousted the next time when it comes up for election, right?
0: If a MAGA justice voted to uphold, maintain, and increase DEI, there probably would be some backlash, that is correct, from the MAGA faithful, because they would be supporting something that is anti-MAGA agenda. Yes.
2: And if let's say there were 2 liberals and then 5 of them supported DEI that were MAGA, we might have another January 6th, correct?
0: No, it wouldn't go that far. Well, so here's the ultimate way to look at it. Yeah. When you do something that harms, whether it be black people, Asian people, anybody of a racial minority, there's no consequence. None.
2: Mm-hmm.
0: And there's also the only benefit to helping us is only benefit that we see. It's antagonistic to white people, which we got to be clear, are the overwhelming population in Wisconsin, and they're the overwhelming number of voters. So helping black people really only benefits, even though we can make the case where it benefits everybody because the world is more fair. But if you harm black people, there's no consequence to that. Like, we're not going to do anything. We're not going to protest.
2: If we do protest,
0: it's easy to ignore.
2: Right. The other thing that I heard you talk about was something that I also heard other people talking about this week. It is a shrinkage of population by white people in this nation.
0: Yes.
2: I wish I could name this guy. There was actually this maniac on Fox News not long ago, because they were talking about how since 1991, birth rates for young girls 15 to 19 had shrank about 68%.
0: Yes.
2: Which is a great thing, which means that some of the things that they were doing in the 90s and initiatives that were made have worked. But because of the shrinkage of the white population, he was talking about it as if, you know, the way that they do DEI, as if it were a negative that specifically this man said, and I'll name him next time I call you, 15 to 19-year-olds are not having children as often. He said that as if it was a negative on a national news telecast.
0: It is.
2: So I'd like to name that creep at some point when I call you back, and that to that

0: the fact that you mentioned it today, I found very interesting.
1: All right. Thank you, the caller. I appreciate you chiming in. If you want your populations to rise, you need teen pregnancy. Listen to me. In the minority groups whose populations have gone up, a bunch of teenage girls are getting pregnant. For the long-term sustainability and increase of your majority, you need girls and women of every single age to get pregnant. They have a term for it. It's called natalism. We are literally encouraging. Donald Trump even said, oh, if you get pregnant, we're going to give you $2,000. Now, he lied about that. But he wanted to give cash incentives for having babies. There's European countries that do it all the time. Because white people just writ large across the world, their population is just older. Just demographically, that's how it's shaping up. Nobody did anything on purpose. But they're at a post-reproductive age, just as an average. Black people, Indians, Chinese people are younger demographically, and more people of those ethnicities and nationalities are in the pre-reproductive stages, meaning as time goes on, more of them are going to be in the age in which people are going to be having children. Nobody wants to be outnumbered. That's the part that I think we don't see objectively as black people. Just like if a neighborhood used to be like a black cultural mecca, and then now it's a bunch of white people with Starbucks and Trader Joe's, like we lament that. We're like, oh, we used to own this neighborhood. We used to live here. Now we're not here anymore. White people don't want to lose their country because they did a lot of stuff to maintain it. Now, I'm just being objective about it. It may sound like I'm cold, but if you're looking at it from their perspective, why would they cede any territory to any other racial group? Because they fear the competition and they may get replaced. Hence the name of the theory. Replacement theory. Look it up. The Truth with Sherwin Hughes. We'll be right back.
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A little more detail before I get out of here. We'll continue this conversation this evening at 7 p.m. on the Hughes Views 414 YouTube page. If you haven't subscribed to the channel, get you some. It's uncensored, too. Sometimes Al calls in. You ever heard Al uncensored? Make your hair on your neck stand up. The principal race-conscious aid program in the University of Wisconsin system is called the Lawton Undergraduate Minority Retention Grant Program. It is now unconstitutional. It was created by the Wisconsin legislature in 1986. Can you imagine that? In 1986, the Wisconsin legislature said, you know what? We need to have a grant that increases minority enrollment at the UW system. You know who was governor then? I think it was Tommy Thompson, which is crazy. Republican. This grant is specifically intended for African American students, Hispanic Latino students, Native American students, certain Southeast Asian students. Remember, this is an unconstitutional grant now. Certain Southeast Asian students, including Hmong, Cambodian, Laotian, and Vietnamese populations, defined by statute. Estimated share of minority students that receive financial aid, 80%. Estimated share of minority students in Wisconsin that receive Pell Grants or need-based grants, 50%. Add in another 10% receiving race-conscious or statutory minority-specific aid, and then another 5% that receive aid that is exclusively race-based. So we're looking at 95% of racial minorities in the UW system receive some kind of aid based on the fact that they are racial minorities. It is now unconstitutional in Wisconsin. With the help of the liberal justices, that 744,000 minority voters elected in recent state Supreme Court races. Let's hear from Will. Do I have a statement from Will? Oh, I do. Look at here. The Wisconsin Institute for Law and Liberty, Will, secured, they're calling, a significant victory for true equality under the law at the Wisconsin Supreme Court. I never thought in a million years that I would hear Will, Wisconsin Institute for Law and Liberty, which is about as conservative a legal organization as you will find anywhere on planet Earth, praising a liberal Supreme Court. The court ruled, this is from the Will statement, the court ruled that racially discriminatory minority undergraduate retention programs was unconstitutional and that taxpayers have standing in court to challenge such programs. Do you know what that means? If a black person gets a scholarship based on the fact that they're a racial minority, a white person can sue and can win. They can sue us out of college money. Will Managing Vice President and Deputy Counsel Dan Lennington stated, quote, "This is a major win for students. Race cannot be used to dole out scholarships and other financial aid," he says. "This is also a big win for taxpayers who can now challenge many other race-based programs in state court."

Will is proud to stand for equal rights and make that case everywhere we can. Dog whistle to white people. If your baby didn't get into UW-Madison because one of these Negroes did, see if that Negro got any grants or any scholarships based on their race, and then you sue the Negro. Sue the UW system. They're going to take away the scholarship and the grant money from the Negro child, and your white child will be able to go to the same school their grandpappy went to. Their decision, the court stated, quote, "We conclude that the taxpayers have standing and that the grant program violates the Equal Protection Clause of the 14th Amendment," which is more of a slap in our face because the 14th Amendment is ours. Black people get equal protection under the law. Now, the white people are saying, well, that's not fair if a black person can get a scholarship. Are you understanding how they're using the Constitution against us? They're using a Reconstruction Amendment. The 12th, 13th, and 14th Amendment, or the 13th, 14th, and 15th. There's three of them. Basically, 10% of the Constitution exists to give black people rights. Equal protection means the 14th Amendment. Black people get equal protection under the law. You know what it means now? White people get that equal protection. The reason why we have the 14th Amendment is because of racism, and now the white people are using it to their benefit. Thank you for listening. Lunch break is up next.

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1: What it doing? Maybe Shannon.
0: There she go. Shannon, how you feeling, man? How you feeling? It's been a long weekend.
1: It do feel like a long weekend. I feel like it's been too long since we've been here on the lunch break, man. I started to miss them people.
0: Man, we had a, it was a pretty eventful weekend, Shannon. I wish you was on in Milwaukee to experience it. Yeah, it was Juneteenth.
1: Listen, I feel left out. I feel real sad about it. But the Truth Nation family held it down.
0: Held it down, man. We was in the parade. Me, Meech, and Sierra got to represent Truth in the parade. Handing out.
1: Y'all was throwing out beads, or people don't do that.
0: No, you know what? I'm glad they moved away from that, man, because they used to just toss candy at the people. Like, it was like, peasants beneath me, here, candy. So I'm like, man, I'm glad they moved away from just throwing the candy at our folks and putting it in bags now and handing it out. But we gave out sunglasses and wristbands and Juneteenth flags. So that was pretty fun, man. It was long march. Then had to march back to the car to to pick up the whip, man. Then it was Father's Day. As a matter of fact, we broadcast live before we moved on to Father's Day. We broadcast live from Juneteenth. We got to talk to a bunch of people, Shannon.
1: Who pulled up to the booth?
0: So Big Frank pulled up when I was there. That was super dope. Milton House pulled up. Okay. I think I'm saying it right. Forgive me if I'm pronouncing it wrong. They pulled up. They talked about being one of the only licensed underground railroad facilities in the state of Wisconsin, if I'm not mistaken.
1: That's big.
0: Yeah, they talked about that. Who else pulled up? Then we had Prince Hall Masonry and the Eastern Stars pull up. The Grand Master Sean A. James Sr. and Tierra Thomas, the worthy matron of the Eastern Stars, pulled up and shared a bunch of information about how people could get involved, some things that was going on. We're going to have to get them in studio one of these days, man. What was Juneteenth like for you, Shannon?
1: Man, I ended up working on Juneteenth, you know? Just, you know, working on other work. Just keeping busy out here, you know, out here by myself.
0: So you wasn't free on Juneteenth is what it sounds like.
1: I was not a free woman.
0: It was not. I was not a free woman. Zach Starnes.
1: I was looking at y'all post stuff like, y'all celebrate y'all's because I ain't got mine.
0: Oh, man.
1: But yeah, I just worked and watched y'all celebrate. So that was good. I feel like if I would have gotten outside, they probably would have had plenty of stuff going on, but didn't get outside.
0: Oh, good, man. Don't forget the number to call is 833-212-1017. That is 833-212-1017. 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Man, we saw some...
1: Hey, Ray, don't forget to tell them to go ahead and hang with us on Facebook, though. Oh, yeah.

0: now.
1: Yeah, I'm sorry. I'm gonna check me. Check me. Just go ahead. Tell him. Tell him where we at. Don't go anywhere.
0: Man, we on Facebook too. We on Facebook too. Make sure you guys go ahead and like our Facebook page. It's the Lunch Break. Ray and Shannon. It's the same logo that you guys see on YouTube and everywhere else. So make sure you guys hang with us on there. We building a little community up. You know what I'm saying? We doing good.
1: We almost had like 500 people in a week, man. We almost had 500 people in a week. Man, so what was that, Shannon? I'm sorry. I didn't mean to cut you off.
0: No, I'm sorry. I said if y'all like these conversations, we keep them going over there. So
1: absolutely. And if you got pictures you want to post in there, please post them. If you got ideas, and we going to be taking care of somebody lunch in there. This is not on the truth. This is totally on Ray and Shannon. So do not hold the truth accountable for anything. Mm-hmm. This is just on us. So if you're in there, go and join the page. It's free to enter the page. It's not a private page. So sign up, man. We saw some truth listeners. We got to meet Al in person, if I'm not mistaken. Yeah, Al.
0: What?
1: Al pulled up on us, on me and Meech, man. We saw Al.
0: That's right.
1: You ever like...
0: I love that.
1: You ever like thought somebody was going to look like something else and then they just look totally different?
0: The voice don't match the face?
1: Man, it don't, man. I thought Al was...
0: Really?
1: Man, Al like this big, strong, you know, like... Oh. I'm like, Alan, knock myself out, man. Let me. I see why Al
0: said he'll pick them words up. Yeah.
1: Man, Al strong as a fool, man. He shook my hand hard as a fool. That was like, what was that, Friday? We was like in a Matrix. But no, it was beautiful, man. It was beautiful to be out there Juneteenth, seeing everybody, black love, black excellence. Yeah. The young people, seeing the parade, seeing the vendors.
2: You met Al, right?
1: Yeah, we did. We was just talking about that, Zach. We was just talking about that. I was telling him how strong Al shook my hand, almost pulled my arm out of socket. But, nah, it was good. it was good to see some folks, man. We definitely want to meet more people. We want to meet more people, interact with people, man, interact with folks. What else we have before we get rolling? Oh, we'll have some updates from Larry and the cleanup with the young people. Ooh. For the warehouse. So we'll be getting some dates from him coming up this week, if I'm not mistaken, and a phone number where people could call if they're interested in volunteering or participating or, you know, being a mentor. So looking forward to that. Man, Shannon, yeah. what else you got for us? I'm pulling up this read right here, this news read I wanted us to get into.
0: Okay. So what did you do for Father's Day, Ray? How was your Father's Day? We didn't really get into Father's Day.
1: No, we did not get into Father's Day. So Father's Day was pretty chill for me, man. I actually got to I slept in till like 9:45. Let's start there. So that just... felt amazing.
0: I know that's right.
1: So it's been a long like 3 weeks, man. These weeks been going crazy. But then I just, you know, went to Famous Dave's. Wife took me to Famous Dave's, had a two meat combo.
0: I know that's right.
1: You know? That was crazy.
0: No meat.
1: Oh my God.
0: Give me the two meat combo. Hold the sweat.
2: Famous Dave.
1: and then after Famous Dave's, went and got some socks, man. I enjoy.
0: Oh.
1: First of all, I'm at the age now where socks is a luxury.
3: What?
1: So, socks is a luxury. On Christmas, I look forward to like re-upping on socks for the year, bro. Like,
0: yeah.
1: If you want to give me a gift, you could give me some socks. And I truly appreciate it. Because I run through socks. Yeah, I got the feet of 1,000 men. You understand?
0: Oh.
1: So I run.
3: Oh, that was different.
1: I run through socks like crazy, man. Oh. To the point I be using my wife's socks and my son's socks, and she's sick of me.
0: That's
1: using
0: why they
1: her
0: be giving you socks. Exactly. They're let me get this man some socks. Good.
1: So that's why I request them. That's why I.

0: request socks, man. Yeah. So went and got some socks.
1: If y'all
0: socks,
1: want me out of yours, give me some.
0: And I went and got some sweatpants. Got some joggers, so yeah, man, it was smooth. Yeah. Oh, and my kids got me some new cologne too. Paco Rabanne, The Million by Paco Rabanne. Actually, one of my favorite scents. Actually, I got it today. Did you smell it, Zach?
2: No, that's so last year.
0: Hey, but that doesn't mean it's not good.
1: You said that's so last year.
2: That's like last summer.
0: Actually, respectfully, young man. Respectfully, young boy. Paco was probably 5 summers ago, if we keeping it 100.
2: Even worse.
0: You know, but that don't mean it's not good, though. That's like telling somebody.
1: So what's in this summer?
0: I don't know. Obviously, I don't, because I requested Paco. I requested 1 million. Look. What's in this summer? What's in this summer?
2: I'm going to have to get back to y'all on that.
0: Okay. It looked like Creed been making a run. Creed been making a run.
1: And what is it called? Baccarat?
0: Paco.
1: Is that what it's called?
2: Baccarat. That's, yeah.
0: Oh, yeah. Baccarat.
1: Everybody talks about that one.
0: Man, I haven't had that one. I am trying to pull this up. Fathers. Oh, we was talking about Father's Day, Shannon. We was talking about fathers.
1: Yep.
0: And you had asked me something this morning. About,
1: I think it was the importance of fathers being in the household. You know what I mean? Like, what would you say that importance is? I think last week, honestly, like, we touched on a lot of that, right?
0: Mm-hmm.
1: With the boys not having any guidance, with them essentially following 9-year-old children into destruction or leading them into destruction. Mm-hmm. It's just like a cycle of the blind leading the blind. So I thought that was a good point to make right now. Like, well, what do you think the importance of having like male role models, like not even father figures essentially, but like strong male role models in the household?
0: I think it's super, super important because they are able to show what representations of, and not just having men in the household, right? But the right representation of what that looks like. Because one would say my father was in the household, quote unquote, right? But what type of environment did that man provide or create in said household? And I think we leave the conversation too open to just, you know, oh, men got to be in the household, because they could be in the household and not be present. You feel me?
1: Or the wrong type of men, and they'll cause more destruction than they do.
0: Absolutely.
1: Like, a lot. And I feel like that's where people get it wrong. I'd rather have nobody than somebody causing more harm than good inside the household. So I think that's a number one point for sure.
0: Absolutely. So the environment that, you know, men create, it could be positive or negative. We talked about last week, as you stated as well, not just the boys that was misguided for breaking into the warehouse, but guys taking advantage, or the weird family members taking advantage of young people in fatherless households or so forth. Or even we hear about, you know, women leaving their kids with a boyfriend, and the boyfriend couldn't control his emotions or something like that, and discipline the kid in a way, or beat the kid. Let me not even say discipline, because they are doing bodily harm to these kids that, you know, people leave them in the care of these men. So I think it's very important to have the right type of male figure in the household. So that's what I would say to that question, Shannon.
1: Well, I do know we have to head off to break soon. So before we go, I would like to remind you all to call in, text in. Ray, what's that number again?
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10: I'm Chris Jakimick. I served in the United States Air Force and I deployed 3 times. So in 2017, I was serving as an Air Force First Sergeant. Our motto in that role

0: It sounds like something that was on the center.
1: 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She said it sounded like something that was on the center.
2: That's easy for you.
1: We talking about the importance of fathers and the household, and not just fathers in general, but the right type of fathers, because a man could be present in the household and be creating an environment that is completely unhealthy and not conducive to a healthy household, a healthy environment. So, yeah, Shannon, I'd like you to dive in more to that.
0: Yeah, like we were saying before the break, I do believe choosing the right people. Like, I don't want people to get it misconstrued. Like, I'm like, just having a piece of man or any type of man in the household is a good look. But I do understand how having the right men around can affect, like, how, like, first of all, it affects their confidence. It affects their leadership skills and things of that nature. But like I just mentioned, having the wrong people can also have horrible effects as well. I just think it's kind of crazy how, like, a lot of us aren't used to seeing, like, male figures in a household. It's funny because a few years ago, like, this was a while ago, actually, because, you know, anyways, like, at Pick and Save, like, I remember this because I thought it was so weird. Like, my dad, like, was at Pick and Save, and I ran into him at Pick and Save. So you speak and talk to your father. Mm-hmm. And I'm talking to my dad, and this young dude came past, like, dang, old buck, oh, what is his old head or something like that? You like him young. Huh? I was like, what? like, what?
1: Yeah, that brother's starving.
0: And it was crazier. But what's crazier to me was, like, I understand if, like, it's a young father. My dad is older. Like, they was 40 when they had me. You know what I'm saying? So it's like, the age difference is there. So why was that the first thing that they even thought was happening in that situation? It's just like, we really not used to people having dads or something. I was like, dang, what? Like, we just having a normal conversation. This is my father.
1: Man, that or we getting... Has society gotten accustomed of seeing older men with, like, younger girls?
0: It must be, because I had to be in, what, mid-20s at the time, probably late 20s, and my dad, late 60s. Like, bro, yeah, be serious. Yeah, but I think so. Like,
1: I think society has created this atmosphere, and it goes... It's crazy how this kind of goes back to what we were talking about last week on how, you know, young people are over-sexualized. Young people are over-sexualized. They're exposed to too much. You have older men preying on, you know, young people, vulnerable women, you know, to satisfy their sick needs and urges and so forth. And one would say, oh, she 19. You know, it's like, man.
0: It's like it's still predatory behavior, because you know at that age, they don't know enough. They have not seen enough to know what type of game you run in, or to know, like, you are giving them the bare minimum.
1: Man, so, absolutely. And it's like,
0: kind of reminds me.
1: Go ahead.
0: No, go ahead.
1: No, no, no,
0: finish
1: go ahead.
0: Finish your thought, because it's going to go on a whole different tangent. No, no, no. It's going to go into a whole case study.
1: No, because I was getting ready to go on a tangent myself, so you could tangent first.
0: So, I don't know if you, like, are seeing this news, but, like, in Baton Rouge, I want to say there's a 14-year-old boy. I want to say 14, 15, 16, one of those three ages, a teenage boy that has been missing for a little while. And they just arrested a 51-year-old man, I want to say. Like, this is happening right now out of Baton Rouge. They just arrested the 51-year-old man. And everything, all the details have not come out yet. But what is happening surrounding that case is an emancipated minor, a

0: 16-year-old girl. They said that the 15-year-old, we're going to say 15 to meet in the middle, the 15-year-old boy went to go see her. And when he arrived, she was arguing with the 51-year-old who, I guess, because of a witness testimonies and stuff like that, people have now been coming out about who she was dating. So she was dating this 51-year-old man. He pays her rent. He takes her shopping, buys her things. And I guess she also was dating the 15-year-old at one point. And I think he might have stepped in between an argument. So that's speculation. Not all the details have come out. But what is pretty much for certain right now is there's a 16-year-old girl that was emancipated that was dating a 50-something-year-old man. And this 15-year-old boy that went to visit her has come up missing.
1: So now
0: that reminds me of.
1: Yeah. So quick going to the chat. Somebody said, "That's my brother Z is the best." That song went over both of their heads. Like, no, it didn't, fam. Like, just because we ain't react to it, like, it was reggae, don't mean it.
2: No, that went over y'all heads.
1: I know. That's Kanye. Come on.
2: But what's it called?
1: It was on the Bully album.
2: But what's it called?
1: That don't mean it went over my head. I heard it.
2: What is the song called?
1: What's the name of the song, Zach?
2: Father.
1: Okay, cool. Okay. It went over our head. Yeah, look, Zach got on.
0: What was it called?
1: I wish the camera was on Zach's face right now so he can understand. So
0: they're
1: people can understand.
0: Like, over there.
1: Like, I just gave him a bar. You're right. I missed that one.
3: I'll drill y'all. Stop playing with my name.
1: I'm sorry.
3: I said no more.
1: I'm sorry. All right, Robert, my bad. It did go over my head. But they'll never say no when we do catch them. That's funny, though. Always want to point out your flaws, not your greatness. E. Wright says, my dad lived in a separate house from me and my siblings and never missed a beat. He always showed up and gave us his time. A father is biological, but a dad is a relationship. Being a dad requires that you show up, love, teach, empower, protect, guide, etc. I am thankful that I have a dad, not a father. Best fathers become dads through their daily actions, not just their DNA. That's actually some great insight right there, because, you know, people say, oh, you got to be present in the household. And, you know, I could walk back on that notion. Saying that, you don't have to necessarily be in a relationship with the mother, but how you show up is extremely important. You show up with respect, love, nurturing, and guidance. I think that's extremely healthy as well, because I do think it's important that young people, kids see, you know, healthy relationships with their parents, even if the parents aren't together, because it has became normalized to see a lot of the discourse and the fighting and things of that nature. Mm-hmm. What's your thoughts on that, Shannon?
0: Right. It looks like we have Marlon on the line, and he wants to chime in on that. Marlon, what's up?
4: Hey, how y'all doing today?
1: Good, Marlon. So, how you doing?
4: I did some research. Cool. I did some research back in the day, and most young boys have some kind of role model in their life. The problem is the role model positive or negative? You know, and like you were saying, you know, just because a man is in a house, biological or not, doesn't mean it's a positive thing for the young boy. So we have to remember that.
1: Yep.
4: The other thing you were talking about, the whole situation with the sexual issues and young women and older men, part of that study was that these young women don't have father figures. So a lot of times they're looking for father figures. So they look for older men to support them or do whatever, you know what I'm saying? So that's part of it as well. You know, I think especially here in Milwaukee, we have an issue in Milwaukee, which is kind of a underrug issue, where there's a lot of these grown men, 20, 30, 40, 50 years old, who are having sex and getting these young girls, 14, 15, 16, 18-year-old pregnant, and nobody takes care of the baby. So that's the underlying issue in Milwaukee that a lot of people don't talk about, but it's out there, and it happens a lot. Yeah. Hey, and you're talking about songs. Have you ever heard of Ed O.G. and the Bulldogs, Be a Father to Your Child? That's a good song. All right, fellas,

0: And sorry, fellas, not just fellas, but ladies, you got to take care for today.
1: Thank you, Marlon. Thank you, Marlon. Thank you, Marlon. Yeah.
2: Shout out to Marlon.
1: Yeah, I think.
2: Look, I don't identify as anything. You can call me a fella.
1: Shannon is a wild
2: boy. I don't mind being called a fella. I'm a wild boy.
1: I ain't called a
3: fella. Bet that, gang.
1: Man, don't go anywhere, y'all. You are live on the lunch break on the Truth 101.7 FM. We'll be right back.
4: Don't go anywhere.

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0: 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Hope y'all eating good. 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We digesting some topics about fathers today, Shannon. What you got on the menu today, Shannon? Yeah.
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0: Man, that was pretty tasty, man. Make sure y'all get y'all some insurance.
1: Thank you.
0: That was on the menu today, y'all. Yeah. Serving that
1: That's
0: up,
1: on
0: man.
1: Menu.
0: So, go ahead.
1: I think last caller was pretty dead on. I think so.
0: Yeah.
1: I mess with that.
0: 100%. 100%. 100%.
1: Yeah.
0: I wanted to, how much time we got? We got like half an hour left, Shannon. It's a couple things I wanted us to talk about. Have you seen... Okay. Before we switch, we have Blake wanted to talk about fathers. Blake, how you doing?
2: Man, I'm blessed, man. How you doing?
0: I'm all right, Blake.
2: Tell me, I'm here.
0: Yes,
2: can you hear me?
0: Yeah, we can hear you. How you feeling today?
2: I'm good, man. I'm blessed. I'm riding through like 388th and Capitol, but I'm good.
0: Oh, 388th in Capitol. You way out west.
2: Yeah, I'm deep out. Man, I'll be in Delafield. I'll be in Harlem. I'll be everywhere, man. Wherever that paper take me in this legal and I get that paper made and I get home, I'm good.
0: Yeah, man. You just be careful on that road, man.

0: especially in Delafield.
1: I got my L. That's what, I got a car, and my cousin be like, hey, man, you don't have no place? I said, I got license.
2: I could dig
1: it. And I got insurance. And I got registration.
2: Man, so I'm glad you ain't riding dirty, man. I'm glad
1: never.
2: You're right.
1: I mean, I've never ridden dirty. Even when I was young, I never ridden dirty.
2: Man, shout out to you.
1: Man, shout out to you, man.
2: What's your comments on fathers this morning for us?
1: Fathers is, when I grew up, it was the 70s. I was born in 71. I'll be 55 this year, God's will. And my dad, he had a crew. Everybody had jobs. Everybody hustled. Everybody took care of their family. Lights went out. Lights got back on. They didn't go out. You know, we had candles. You listen to the radio, watch the TV on the radio, go to the drive-in, go to my cousin's house around the corner, my godmama's house. It was a unit. And then, like I said, if you were a weak vessel, when the drugs were always around, heroin, cocaine, liquor, whatever. But whatever the vice is that destroys a family or keeps it together, My dad left when I was 15, and then once I became a father when I was like 21. Now, like I said, I got three girls and three boys, and I'm 55. I still feel like a little kid. But then we just had four generations this past Father's Day weekend. My mother's family, her mama had 12 girls and two boys. Now we have like 30 boys. Six girls and like we just spent the Hopkins, Simmons, Blake, Lewis family just spent four generations together for 72 hours, and it was beautiful to see all my little cousins, all their wives just walking around, and all my little cousins, me and cousins got their 4 and 5, 1, 2, 3 kids or whatever, or waiting on their kids to come. I got 6, none of mine came, but that's besides the point because they always around and they doing here, one in Phoenix. They got their own lives. They were at work. But it's a self-contained unit. All 6 of my kids talk to themselves every day. They're in a group chat. I made sure that I would. My dad was in. My dad was married to my mom. And then when they got divorced, I didn't get no prom help when I was 15, 16. I didn't get no more school clothes. My dad chose to be selfish. I used to be selfish. Then you learn to be selfless. And you give. And then, like, I didn't give a, and now I do. I always got love, but, you know, if you care and you selfless and you have emotions, like being cold-hearted, like, you're so cold-hearted, like, so what? But then you have emotions for your children, you know, but, like, for young men, like, all my little cousins, like, cuz, you okay? You know, I got, like, 6 of them that come check on me. And I got 6 of them that be like, they just watching me. But they all know Akpan, the stand-up dude. That's why my daughter's getting married on my birthday weekend in September.
2: That's what's up,
1: man. Well, October 2nd, my birthday September 7th. Then, when I went to Georgia in 04 to 09 to do the NFL and to work at, I was in Georgia from 04 to 09. I went to college for massage therapy, physical therapy, and nursing and teaching. And that's why I was doing daycare. I was nursing. I was working at the Georgia Dome. I was doing the Falcons, I was doing the Bulldogs, and then I went to Jacksonville, then I went to Memphis, then I came home and did the Indianapolis, did the Packers, then the Summerfest, and then they was like, man, the Packers will love you. So I did the Bucks, and then I did the Rays for 27 years. Okay, I'm wrapping it up, man, because you're the one that I was uncomfortable on the phone. Like, just let me say, fathers are important, and I'm always there. I don't have step kids. For anybody come across my line, I show them how to be a man.
2: Man, appreciate it, Blake. Appreciate it, Blake, man. Blake was sharing his story, man, and on how, you know, the examples that he had and he saw and the principles that he implemented. And it sounded like they came from a big family.
3: That's impressive. I was like 30.
2: Man, he was like,
3: big family.
2: I was like, whoa.
3: And keeping people together, that's definitely impressive. No, for real, everybody pulling up.
2: Man, straight up. How can we resolve this? But no, shouts out to healthy fathers in the homes, man. I'm sure we'll be talking about this topic some more. What we got in the chat? Some men need to understand. This is from Strawberry Passion. Some men need to understand.

0: and that providing monetarily is not the same as being present. They caps lock present and they caps lock raising a child slash children. Speaking from my father not being present, but thought providing money was sufficient. And Jasmine says, Zach pissed. He wasn't upset. It was a miss on my part. But yeah, that is true. Like, some people think because they give money that's enough. Mm-hmm. Oh, I pay my child support and that's enough. And then some of these child support checks be disrespectful.
1: Man, imagine trying to live. And then they be thinking you going to get crab legs and going on vacation with they $200. And $200 is on the high end of the things I've heard.
0: Man,
1: you'll be getting $56 a month.
0: Man, I've seen like $12 before somebody posted it.
1: They really act like she put me on child support. She trying to ruin my life.
0: Man,
1: pay your $12, bro. And then they'll stop seeing their kid. Like, well, I pay child support. I ain't doing nothing else. Like, bro.
0: Right.
1: Like, that ain't even a stance to take. Like, you genuinely are harming a child at this point. Like, there's nothing in this world that could keep me away from parenting my child. You know what I'm saying? Because at the end of the day, like she said in the chat, money and being present is so different, because studies have shown those conversations when people are just taking the trash out together, people walking a dog together, those are some of the strongest conversations you're going to have. Seeing your kid randomly once a week and taking them to the movies, that's not going to create a bond. That's not going to create those type of conversations that have to be had to build somebody up. Or to raise a person, you know, or to make them comfortable enough to come to you with like their innermost secrets or advice they might need from you. So I definitely feel that. And I don't know. It's just sad to think that a lot of people think like that. Like, oh, well, I paid my $12.
0: And that's why it's a waiting list for Big Brother, Big Sister program, because cats think because they paid their $12, they did their part. So,
1: man, it's definitely important. Look, I got a chosen baby father as we speak.
0: A chosen? What does that mean?
2: Oh, that was different.
0: What does that mean?
2: What do you mean by that?
0: Thank you, Zach.
1: Look, this is why. Look, I'm like, this is why I got. Look, so this is how it all went down. Let me take you back. Look, so listen.
0: Okay.
1: In my mind, these people got baby daddies that they know ain't right. And you fall in love, unfortunately, with a person that is unreliable, disrespectful, probably will never hand down any life lessons that are worth anything, and probably won't pay their $12 in child support, right? Mm. So once upon a time, I went on a date with this guy, and I was like, this is a pretty cool guy. But I was like, if we dated, we'd probably kill each other. We would not get along in that aspect. But like, we just did, like, it was more so like a brother-sister vibe, like,
0: okay.
1: I respect you. I feel like you're a good person. I genuinely did think like, okay, your morals is in check. Like, perfect person, but just not for me. People think like just because, you know, a person is attractive and a good person, that's your person. And I'm open to understanding that's not the case. But one day, you know, we ended up becoming really good friends still. And one day I was like, listen, if I hit a certain age and I want a kid and these eggs go, can't get frozen, buddy.
0: These eggs fried.
1: What if these eggs fried? I'm like, you actually a dope person, like a cool individual, a great leader. I'm like, you let me borrow a baby.
0: Borrow a baby is crazy.
1: So we got this, like, it ain't even a running joke. It's like a countdown. Like, listen, if you single and I'm childless and end up wanting a child, we got an agreement. Because I think we would co-parent greatly. And I think he would be a great role model. Look, that's better than falling in love with a bum.
0: You mean by chosen.
1: Exactly.
0: It's like exactly. You got one
1: people
0: in
1: get
0: the cut.
1: To a point.
0: Just ready exactly. to soft launch if need be.
3: Oh, that's a hard launch.
1: Look, let me get it.
0: You said that's a hard launch.
3: That's a hard launch.
0: That's actually premeditated.
1: The idea.
0: She got the release date.
1: We were just co-parent. We got the release date.
0: We're going to drop this this album coming out. We got
1: I feel like a lot of times people get desperate and they be like, I'm just going to have a baby by whoever. I'll just

0: want a baby. A baby gonna fix my life.
1: Man, some people
0: like, if
1: do
0: I ever
1: need...
0: get there, at least I got in my head a decent, a good man, Savannah.
1: I be feeling like sometimes, we'll say that's for another topic, but I be feeling sometimes people be having kids as accessories, and we'll talk about that another time, to dress them up like the baby daddy that they don't like. But we got Winky Blue. We got Winky Blue that want to comment about fathers. Winky, how you doing?
2: Hey, good afternoon to you, brother.
1: How you doing, boss?
2: Can you hear me?
1: Yes, sir, I can hear you.
2: I'm blessed, man. Yeah, I'm blessed. I was listening to the lady talking. She was saying that nothing could keep her away from her offspring. Absolutely not nothing. Well, in a perfect world, perhaps. But there are women that don't want to have nothing to do with the baby's father because they probably got to move on with their life, got another man, or maybe they even got another woman. I don't know. But they don't want the man in the baby's life that way. But they'll take the little child support, like you said, $14 a month. And the reason why a lot of those checks are so small, because dude probably got five or six babies somewhere else or in that household, you know, then it would be a little bit bigger. But most of the time they got kids in other places and they spread all of the wealth around. And it might not be that much wealth because he might just be making $18 an hour, mm-hmm. you know. Get that little check out and you got $26 for child support, which is better to just let dude bring some money over there. You know, but in most cases, the women don't want to have nothing to do with the man. Now, she was just also saying that she got a guy that she might consider having a child by because he's showing himself to be a replicable guy and, I mean, a stand-up kind of guy. Now, if she hasn't been intimate with that guy already, believe you me, sister, that's just his representative that he's representing himself as. Because when you really, really get to know him and waking up and looking at him in the morning or calling him on the phone, all of that good stuff. And now, if you've already been there with him, then that's a different case. But in most men case, we working to get that, you know, we working to get up on something. So, I mean, my representative is going to be on good behavior all the time. I mean, if I know you feel good about me opening the door, I'm going to open the door for you. But, you know, that's temporary. That's temporary. I mean, I'm not, if doing these things for you, I know will please you. That's only my representative that I'm displaying until I accomplish what I want.
3: Yam, yam, pam, pam, pam, bam, jam, jam.
1: We gonna, Shannon, I wish y'all could see Shannon's face right now. I want you to get back in. I want you to respond to this when we come back from this break, Shannon. Don't go anywhere. We'll be right back on The Truth 101.7 FM, The Lunch Break with Ray Nitti and Shannon. Shannon got something to say.

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0: 7 FM, located in the heart of downtown, live from the American Family Insurance Studios. It's a lunch break with Ray Nitty and maybe Shannon. Shannon, I know we're gonna take our time on this one, but we got Al. Let's talk to Al real quick, Shannon, and I'm gonna let you take us home and respond to all of those things he said. Al, how you doing, man?
1: I'm doing fine. The only thing I'm going to tell you, choose wisely, live your life, and every man you meet doesn't have the nut in you. Maybe on you, but not in you, and reserve your guts. Oh. Have a good day. Bye-bye.
0: Oh, my God. And that's the truth.
2: And that's what I was trying to say. Al brought it right there. You got to choose wisely. People get mad when you actually make a confident choice.
0: Right. Al said, every like man don't got a nut in you, maybe on you. I'm going to be quiet for the remainder of this show, Shannon, and I would love for you to respond to all the things that was said by Brother Winky. Because he said a lot.
2: Listen, you know I respect. He said a lot, so I respect your opinion and might need your guidance to keep up with what he said. I think the first point that he made was some men would like to be in their child's life, but you have baby mamas that have boyfriends now, and the child support is so low because that leads us to that.
0: Dang, one second, Shannon. I'm experiencing some technical difficulties with the board here real quick. You there with me, Shannon? You here? You back?
2: I'm here.
0: Okay, okay. Let's try that again, Shannon. Something's going on with the board back here.
2: Got you. All right. So, yeah, I just feel like having multiple baby mamas isn't a burden for the woman to carry, right? That's on you. And like we said before, it's not always monetary that needs to be, that is the highlight. It's the time that you spend. And a lot of times I feel like baby mamas, when they don't want you around anymore because they have a new man, it's normally because you think, because I'm your baby mama, you deserve X, Y, Z, or you deserve more than a co-parenting relationship, right? Mm-hmm. An effective co-parenting relationship is actually easy when the other person isn't expecting to be treated as a wife still or a husband still, or like, oh, well, you're going to respect me as like your boyfriend almost. When it's literally like, hey, you can meet my new boyfriend. We can all hang out. When people have like those adult conversations, I think things tend to go a lot smoother. And sometimes it is hard to have those adult conversations, but it is worth having or trying. And when I said like nothing can take me away from my child, I mean that. A lot of people won't even fight for their kids, even if it means like going to the courts. People, oh, I don't want to get them people in my business. I don't care who got to be in my business when it comes to my kid. Mm-hmm. I don't care what I got to do. Mm-hmm. Look, I'll be in jail before somebody rip me away from my baby. And it's on men and women. If you have so many kids out here in this world that you cannot fight for one, that sounds like a personal issue.

0: Moving onward.
1: Look. All right, checking the boxes here.
0: Checking the boxes.
1: Real quick, Shannon, you got some fans on the text chat. I just need to read these to you. He said, "What it do? My name is Javon. I think Shannon is so fine, and I want to dedicate a song to her, 'Let Me' by Victoria Monet. And I'm ready to freestyle for Z again." He said, "If she's single, if she's single, I am too." He said, "You so fine, you could be in a Tupac video, since she from the West Coast." She ain't from the West Coast. She from Milwaukee. You messing up, Jovan. West Coast. I'm a hardworking Virgo man, 46, single, no kids, and work. Shannon, you got the text lines lighting up. So we got two more minutes, and we're going to figure out who Jovan is a little later.
0: Listen,
1: but
0: we could do a fundraiser.
1: Right, oh, my God. Shannon is crazy. He mentioned also about you saying that you already had a chosen baby daddy, and he said he feels like, oh, that's just that guy is putting on so he could get what he need to get out of you, essentially, like, sleep with you, is what I felt like he was saying, if I'm not mistaken, Isaac.
0: Right.
1: What's your response to that? I know we only got about 2 minutes, but I'll let you out.
0: So quick, I just feel like that's a very toxic thought pattern in a lot of our communities, that men and women cannot be friends if you're not getting something out of the situation sexually. And that needs to be visited, and that needs to be talked about a lot deeper, because I've known this man for 5+ years, and no, we have not been there yet. And we've decided together, man, that ain't gonna happen. He's dated and been in relationships. I've dated and been in relationships, and we are genuinely friends. And like I said, it takes a lot for me to be like, you know what? This guy is a good guy. And if push came to shove and I felt so desperate that I need a baby from somebody, I'm not going to just lay down with any old body and ruin my life. I would rather have a baby with somebody that I know is a stand-up guy, so it's not my representative. And I will also say, when I'm dating, I run a real tight program. I run a strict ship around here, so they're going to open them doors after and before they get it. Or I'm going to be, and the easy solution to them not doing it is me leaving. I'm never one of them people that's like, oh, he didn't open a door. What happened to him? Oh, I know what happened to him. He stopped opening that door, and he's gone. He's been dismissed.
2: Roger.
0: People opening doors for me before and after. Where they don't exist in my world. So.
1: And you heard it live right here on the Lunch Break. 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Your homeboy Ray Nitty and my homegirl, maybe Shannon. Shannon crazy, y'all. I am, if y'all knew, but Shannon don't play around, man. Don't call up here on no mess. Because she's going to put you on a stress.
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0: I just be honest. I run a straight ship.
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0: and Ray Nitty for that lunch break, man. Listen, they always got the hot topics. I need some hot topics, too. I got a couple hot topics. We got a really, really big show for you. So good afternoon, Milwaukee. What is up? Welcome to another edition of The Grapevine on the Truth Radio 101.7. I'm your host, Boom Boom, Manan Sabir. Today is Mindful Movement Monday. Remember, Mondays are always Mindful Movement Mondays. You can't get around Mindful Movement Mondays, man. You got to keep moving. But remember, I always say before we get into the things, remember what I always say. On Mondays, please don't just start your workout, your movement on Mondays. Start that joint when you think about it, not just on Monday. So we do Mindful Movement Mondays because, you know, you come off the weekends and, you know, we do definitely have some people who are out there who are like, man, you know what? I'm going to start on Monday. I got somebody. We're going to talk about a few things with our guest about starting on Mondays because he had a few questions. I didn't want to answer him right on the phone. I actually wanted to answer him on air. So it'll be a quite surprise for us to talk about. But listen. Every Monday, remember, we talk about moving our bodies, moving our minds, moving our families, and moving our community forward. Just 1%. Remember that. 1% of the time at a time. So before we dive into today's conversations, I want to start with something that we don't think enough about. I want to celebrate some people. I want to celebrate Ray Nitty. Almost, he got his anniversary coming up, baby, real soon, right? Am I wrong?
1: It was on the first.
0: Okay, boom. 100 years more.
1: He's going to celebrate, though.
0: He's going to go celebrate. Okay, yeah. Hey, listen, Ray, he's going to celebrate really, really soon. Actually, we're out. We're all invited. Where are we going? St. Thomas? All right. Hey, y'all. Truth Radio, we're going to St. Thomas. Yo, listen, we're going to celebrate some more people. We're going to celebrate some more people. And I'm really excited about these shout-outs because these two individuals have been nothing but consummate lovers of life. And I want to make sure that they are listening. So hang your head up high. Brother Jamal and Sister Danica, I want to send a huge congratulations to y'all. You just got married yesterday, the summer solstice. You chose a very, very beautiful time of the year. That's the longest day of the year. June 21st is usually the longest day of the year. And you chose the right day to get married. I know Danica is one of the

more loving individuals I've met in a really long time, especially just spending time with you guys in Georgia. Fantastic. And I really appreciate y'all. Make sure you call in. I want to hear y'all voice. 833-212-1017. You can say something to the wider community about how important love is between two people. And you got to remember, marriage is one of the greatest commitments two people can make. So it isn't just about the wedding day. Like, that's the easy part, because they pretty much got married earlier. But it's about choosing each other every single day after that. And we all have to remember that the more we are able to choose each other, yes, that's them. Thank you. The more we're able to choose each other, the better it is for our internal revolution. And when you have an internal revolution, the evolution starts to evolve wider and wider. So Jamal and Danica, from all of us here at the Grapevine, the Truth Radio 101.7, we pray your home is filled with love, joy, patience, mercy, laughter, good health, great health, great health, and generations of blessings. Congratulations to you both. Hey, look, y'all give them a round of applause. Not just a round of applause, give them a whole bunch of prayers. Send it out to the universe, because they say prayers go far and wide. They go past just this plane here, right? They go far and wide. So my next shout out, I like to shout out a good friend of mine. His name is Fadah Hock. I met Fadah when I was in London. I used to stay in London. I used to do my childhoods in London. My childhoods. I got a couple childhoods. But I used to spend some of my childhood in London, central London. I used to spend about 3 months with my dad and my brother. And one thing I learned about living in London is that, depending on the part of London you're in, you will find different types of people. So Fadah, he had a really interesting childhood, but he also is named Fadah. I don't know after who, but this guy looks exactly like a young Fidel Castro. And I was like, man, you look like somebody I know. But this is the first time I met him. He's like, who? I was like, Fidel Castro. And the guy, I mean, he's one of the consummate lovers of life also. So I want to congratulate y'all. Congratulate Fadah and your lovely wife for having and welcoming your third child into this world. Brother, congratulations to you. Congratulations to your family. Congratulations to your first two children. You guys are a beautiful family, and I really, really appreciate the love you put into your family. You guys have traveled the world together and keep on going. So every baby is a reminder that the future is still being written. You guys are definitely writing that future. So may your newest addition be blessed with good health, wisdom, a lot of compassion, and a life full of purpose. We need that. We need that in this world. So much love from Milwaukee to London. We got that picture, Zach. We got that picture of the baby. You put that up already? Cool. Thank you. I appreciate it. Kids are important. You know, seeing Jamal begin a marriage and seeing my guy Fadah welcome another child got me thinking about something that's really been on my heart lately, and that's my daughter Sahar. Thank you. I appreciate it, Zach. My daughter Sahar, and as many of you know, I'm a dad first. I'm a martial artist. I'm a entrepreneur. Before you could put a title in front of my name, I'm Sahar's dad. And watching her grow has changed the way I look at things. And I've been thinking about how I've changed and how much this little 6-year-old has humbled me. For example, this is a quick humble example. One day I said, hey, Sahar, I need you to go, put something away. So put her shoes up. So she says to me, and knowing that I'm dad and she's daughter, she knows this, right? She says, no, you put it away. And usually in any given

0: on any given day in any given household, you will, as a dad or as a parent, respond in kind. I know you put it away, but I had to think about this. I've been raised around nothing but guys. I had majority of my siblings are boys, so it's five of us. It's four boys, one girl, and my childhood was nothing but men, a lot of men. I've grew up in a religious community that was primarily a lot of men for me. And then also in a martial arts and also community perspective, it was a lot of men. So the challenge for me is trying to figure out how to create a humble environment from my perspective. So this young girl is raised in a way that that is respectful for the house. But she's been humbling me tremendously. So this morning, I asked her, I say, so this morning I usually put her in her bed, or at night I put her in her bed, she goes to sleep. And I wake up and she's next to me. And I'm saying, like, okay, well, I'll just lay here because I'm still tired. And it's about 6:05. And I'm laying there for about 10 minutes. And I wake up. And I take care of my morning duties. Everybody know what that is. And then as I'm kind of finishing up, she says, Dad. I'm like, all right, what's up? She said, Dad, come lay down. Come lay down. I'm like, what are you talking about? I'm up. She says, Dad, come lay down. So I lay down, and she's on one part. She's in the middle of the bed. In my bed. So I lay down on her side, on the side that she's told me to lay down at. She says, no, that's not your side. You're on the other side. A six-year-old telling her dad where to go in times of going back to sleep. This is out of order. Milwaukee, I'm just learning that humility is not just a currency that you can just throw away. You got to own it. When we come back, we are going to get into what kind of city are we building for our children here in Milwaukee. Zach, take me away.
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Yes, yes, yes. Welcome back. Welcome back. Welcome back. You know what I've been thinking about is really been thinking about it. Since we're hitting the summertime, I think we had a lot of kids who have been out of school, I think possibly for going on 2 weeks now. And I've been thinking about this a lot. Is summertime is a time when we're to have a lot of fun. We're going to have so much fun, and especially with our children, that they shouldn't be under much stress. And a lot of our fun, especially in Wisconsin, is based around food, festivals, family, all of that. But I've been noticing that even looking at the people in and around Wisconsin at some of the festivals and the likes, that I'm noticing a small uptick in the kids and how overweight they've become. And I'm really concerned at our children and how we are treating them in relationship to their health. Now, I'm just stating the facts that what kind of city are we building for our children? Are we making sure that they have healthy food? Are we creating areas in which the neighborhoods have access to healthy foods? Because even as I stated last week, and we all know that the issue of having healthy food is not just in relationship to having a building and having food in there. You can have that all day, but one of the major issues is changing the mentality of the individuals that, and especially the parents, changing the mentality or educating the parents of changing their mentality behind healthy eating.

think Milwaukee County's obesity rates for children under a specific age, child age, has dropped to about 6% in kind of the outer lying areas. But the obesity rate for the children in the inner area, the inner city, I don't even want to say the inner city, but I'll say it anyway, the inner city is at 38%. So what do we have to do? Milwaukee, I'm asking y'all straight up, what do we have to do in order to keep our kids healthy? Like, we could talk about violence. We could talk about politics. We could talk about LeBron James dunking on whoever. We could talk about the Truth Radio. Whatever you want to talk about, we could do that. But if we're to pass on this, pass on health, if we can't pass on health to our children from one generation to the next, then we are quite possibly in trouble. Are we creating a safe space for our kids to be exceptional? And is this something that we actually care about? Like, I definitely care about this. I've seen children this weekend. I seen a child, and I was at the park with my daughter, and there was an asthma medication, you know, pump, and it was the long one. It was the inhaler, sitting on the bench. So my daughter went to go try to check out and see what it was, and so she was about to grab it. I was like, no, don't grab that. It belonged to another kid. So the kid, who was of substantial size, grabs it. Now, he grabs it and he takes a pump of it, and then he bounces. But one thing I do know, and he leaves, but one thing I do know about asthma is asthma can be reversed. It is not a condition that it can be reversed. There have been people who have definitely reversed their asthmatic conditions. Asthma can be reversed. If you are asthmatic, please tune in. One, as a person of physical health and also some level of professionalism, I learned that giving kids three green apples, or yourself, three green apples, if you're suffering from asthma in the morning, just three of them, you'll be able to stave off some of the symptoms of asthmatic conditions. It's something that is very, very simple. Or not allowing your child, because children aren't going to let themselves starve. Not allowing your child, especially if you're a responsible parent, to not allow your child to not eat at night. Like, you can pause your child's eating at night so they won't wake up and have this coagulated blood. Jasmine West, I'm gonna go to some of the chat. Cole Stevens, 7688, said, let's talk about it. Jasmine West, 3935. Said, I was a school bus driver for 16 years. Kids go to school with huge bags of chips. We're going to talk about it. I'm going to break this down. Yes, Flamin' Hots. Y'all name them. Flamin' Hots, Takis, Cheetos, Funyuns, Onions, Doritos. It is through the roof. And if you can't pick your food, if you don't know what's in your food, it's going to be hard. It's going to be hard to understand how it breaks down in your body. It's going to be hard to break down in your body. It's going to be really, really hard to break down. Candies, different types of candies, red dye, yellow dye, blue dye, green dye. Like, all, we don't have to talk about the different numbers of the potency of the dyes. They have the numbers are the different potencies. Cakes,

and cookies. So, and this is, and you're right, Jasmine West, early in the morning too. So, yes, early in the morning, we have children who are allowed to partake in breakfast that would be considered in my day, like I ain't that old, but I'm older. In my day, we're allowing children to partake in breakfast that we would consider snacks. We would consider those items that they get from the corner store snacks. What are we doing, Milwaukee? How are we allowing our? If you can't wake up, if you can't wake up, you're on the other side. And there are more and more kids that are living in this type of environment where they have to go to the doctor. I know a 12-year-old who has to go to the doctor for having childhood obesity and diabetes. It's out of control. Not only is the number of 30-something percent of the population, kids population, not only is it ticking up, it's rising. It ain't just like a little bit. It's going up higher and higher and higher. Let alone we have rising tariffs. We had rising tariff costs. Inflation is going up. So now the food that takes less to make is the one that's populated in the marketing annals. So we're having to deal with rising food costs. So when you go to the grocery store and you usually pay $17 for whatever, however many items, guess what? Now you're going to the grocery store and you're paying $37, $40 for those particular items. That's rising food costs. When you go to the grocery store and you see that sticker shock, guess what you're going to think? Man, if I have to go to this grocery store, past all these food desert complexes that these people shut down, I've had to go to a grocery store and do all that, man, I might as well go to the corner store and grab some chips and take some ground beef, open that bag up, put some chips, ground beef, and cheese on them, and then that we can call that dinner. And most kids will do that. They'll go to the grocery stores and boom, guess what will happen? That'll be their dinner. Milwaukee, let me hear from you. Jasmine West, 9:35, said, she said, folks need to cook more, slow down on the junk. That's right. You got to slow down on the junk. You got to, it ain't even just slow down. Right now, junk is ruling the airwaves. Kids know the what is it, the songs to the junk food places better than they know gospel songs when they go to church, or better than they know, you know, Islamic songs or Jewish songs, wherever they go, right? They know those songs better than they do songs that actually matter. Milwaukee, let me hear from you. We're going to build on this. We're going to keep building. This is the Truth Radio. I'm your host, Manan Sabir. Go get something to eat or drink. Make sure it's not a snack. Come right back.

0: 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Come right back.
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I'm your host, Manon Sabir, and this is The Grapevine. Yes, this is real. This childhood obesity thing is real. If you're not taking care of business, somebody else is going to take care of the business for you. What I mean by that, if you're not taking care of your children, then somebody's going to take care of that business for you properly, and that might be the government or the school or somebody at the school. So you got to look after your children. One thing that I'm concerned about is how this can be labeled in a way if you are not doing right by your children. It can be labeled in a way child neglect, you know, in a way child abuse. Don't get it twisted. There are some great parents out there. We know you're doing your job. We know it's hard. We know that when you are looking at a mound of bills, when you're looking at the lack of health care, when you're looking at surviving versus thriving, then it's hard to be in that spot where you're like, hey, all I have is this amount of money and I don't have time to go to the grocery store because it's 20 minutes away. We have to go and make this happen. We got that. But one thing we all have to realize, especially in America, and this is very interesting, is because we live in a place, as wild as it has been for a really long time, well, too long, we still have certain freedoms that other folks do not enjoy. And if you've been around the world,

there are certain freedoms that we can take advantage of. One, especially, is a lot of programs allow you to purchase food through the government. And you can also buy seeds. You can purchase those seeds and start your own garden, indoor and or outdoor. All it takes is one step. And that's what this program is about. It's about that 1%. Just take that 1%. That 1%. Or telling your child, hey, look, you're not going to starve. We're going to stop you eating at 8 p.m. So I'm locking the kitchen down. I know one of my guys, he called me and he told me about his son. Now, I don't know if his son is awake or not, but he told me, and this is about locking the kitchen down. He said that he had to talk to his son about not cooking late at night because it disturbs his sleep. So he had to lock the refrigerator. And look, if you got to do it, you got to do it. Some people don't want to be a prisoner in their own home and all that good stuff. That's all fine and dandy. But children ain't going to let themselves starve. When they wake up, when that child wakes up, what's going to happen is their body is going to reset. Their whole entire system is going to reset. From 8 p.m. to whatever time they wake up, their body is going to reset. Now, would they be upset? Yeah, they're probably going to be upset for a good week. A good week. And you got to do it with them. You can't just be out there kicking it like, man, that's on him. And then go grab you some Mike and Ike's and a Welch's grape. That's not going to happen. That can't happen. That can't happen. I'm going to go to the chat real quick. Let's see. Jasmine West said, drinking sodas, slow down on the junk and drinking sodas and juices. I had to earn snacks as a kid. That's right, Jasmine. You had to earn them snacks. Tell me what snacks you had to earn. Jasmine Baybar said, Jasmine, you still got to earn those snacks. That's funny. Baybar is on fire, usually on fire. Jasmine West, 935. Baybar, yeah, it's work. That's right. Sir Chance says, outstanding. And I mean outstanding subject matter you're currently exploring. It's one that's brutally vital for both parents and children and teens to adhere to by whatever means necessary. And that means, like, that's for real, by whatever means necessary. We're under a regime in America that's not going to let up. This is not going to let up. I remember hearing about a meeting that a president whose last name starts with an O had with some large companies, food companies. And what the outcome of that particular meeting was, and I wish I could pull up this article. I'm going to find the article. I'm going to pull it up sometime later on. But he had a meeting with some food companies, and he said that out of this particular meeting that they can have or put more ingredients, more harmful ingredients. Now, it wasn't just outright said harmful ingredients, but harmful ingredients into these food groups, into these snack groups. So I remember seeing, and this is maybe like 2014, something like that. I don't remember. Around that time, 13, 12, 13, 14, around that time. But I remember after that, I started to notice the amount of children that I would see with adult ailments or adult-like ailments. Heart disease, cancer, colorectal cancer, all kinds of cancers. It almost seemed like it exploded. And so you think about it. Nearly one in five children live with obesity. In the U.S., black children are disproportionately affected because it's not just the ingredients, but it's also generational knowledge where our parents are

0: saying to the child, hey, you know, my mama fed me this, my grandmother fed me this, my great grandmother had it, nah, you can have it. And it's like, you know, a dish full of salt. This is wild. Some Wisconsin neighborhoods have, and this is real. I've just pulled up the number. Some Wisconsin neighborhoods have childhood obesity rates approaching, this is the exact number, of 38%. 38%. While others, most people, are way, way, way below that. And we have all the access. In our neighborhoods, we have a lot of access. We got neighborhood schools. Majority of time, if you're in the suburbs, or you ever lived in the suburbs, you gotta go across a main street, back street, back road, down the way, in order to get to the school to play on the playground or play some ball. But in our neighborhoods, you go right down the block. At the very least, most, and not just our neighborhoods, let me not even stereotype us, but urban neighborhoods, whatever genre of culture you are in, you have access to neighborhood schools that have playgrounds, that have open gyms, that have individuals that are always on the playgrounds. Just in case you play a sport that needs an extra teammate, guess what? Boom. You can go do that. You play pickle, like they now have pickleball. They got futsal. They got tennis courts. They got the tennis courts with the flat back so you can go hit the ball back and forth. You can play handball. Get your kids outside. Not just get them outside, but educate yourself on the realities of you have to save your child, because sometimes a child may not save themselves. And it's the truth. Like, a child's just going to eat whatever's in front of them. And if you do the same thing, guess what? That's what's going to happen. The child is going to follow you. If you go to McDonald's, guess what the child is going to do? Go to McDonald's. That's plain and simple. Baybar 2028 says, Klondike bars has something in it, yes, that make you go for another right away. Yes, should go get another box. Baybar said, Jasmine West said, those are so good. Yeah, in food science, I have a friend who has a doctorate in food science. And one thing he did tell me, it was like everything is made for people to become more and more addicted, more and more addicted. I remember talking to my aunt. She's 102 years old right now. She's beautiful too. I ain't gonna lie. I got a beautiful family. But my aunt is absolutely stunning. She when you look at her, she looks like she's like upper 70s and is still doing crossword puzzles, Sudoku, and all that good stuff. And she's about 6 foot. She's a fantastic woman. One thing she did tell me a couple months ago, she was like, if we should be out in the garden or in the field, you know, picking that whatever she would pick, and it'll be a part of her diet. But just imagine if we had that same thing too. Shout out to Andre Lee Ellis. Shout out to Will Allen. We're going to come right back. We're going to continue to talk about the state of Milwaukee, childhood obesity. Y'all tune in. Zach, take me away.
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Y'all, we are back. We are back, and I'm your host, Manana Sabir. Manan Sabir, listen. We have been talking about childhood obesity, and the chat is going in. We're talking about this. I'm fed up. Hope you are fed up. There's many kids that not only are dealing with childhood obesity, but there are some people that are linking childhood obesity to childhood diabetes. And for those of you who, and that's type 2 diabetes. I'm not talking about type 1, which is a condition that of diabetes that you are born with, pretty much. And I'm talking about type 2 diabetes, in which you can acquire. This is a part of our... This is something that we have to tackle as a community. We have to tackle this as a community. We need adults. We need adults that are, speaking out. We need adults that are speaking out. We need people to go down to your grocery stores, or the corner stores. I'm sorry, because the grocery stores are phasing out. We need people to go to the grocery corner stores and start demanding. You have to start demanding that our grocery stores either do something about the amount of sugary items that they sell, and or do something in the community that helps counteract what they sell. You can't just allow yourself, you can't walk past that grocery store, go patronize it, and then walk back out. You got to say something. You have to say something. You cannot allow that to go on. Our children go in there, some majority of the time, if they're going in there by themselves, a lot of times they are latchkey kids and or children that have some type of autonomy to move around the neighborhood. And while they're moving around the neighborhood, they need to see you as the adult fight for what's right. So talking to our neighborhood corner store owners isn't going to hurt them. It will only help them. It will only help them. I'm gonna go to the chat real quick. Baybar said, this is good. Baybar said, I'm getting a big pack at Jasmine West. Jasmine West says, I had to earn pizza, chips, McDonald's, but I got good grades or chores in order to get something fun to eat. Other than that, a well-balanced meal every day. Yes. Let me abolish a myth. The myth is breakfast.

myth is breakfast, y'all. Y'all don't need breakfast every day. Majority of times, when you wake up, your body is in a state of fasting, and you want to get your body. And this, I'm just going to break it down really, really simply. You want your body to be able to feast on the food that it hasn't broken down from the previous day, the night. You want to be able to have your body feast on that. That is important. And if you pass this information and just continue to wash and rewash it to your children, they'll get it. I have a daughter. My daughter, I do try to get her to eat breakfast. Every day I try to get her to eat breakfast. Today she said she wanted to have a snack. So I pointed her to a cucumber and then an apple. Like, it was just, this stuff is just laid out. And it's like a ticking box. It's like I'm allowing her to tick off the things that she wants. And if it gets to a point to where she's like, "Dad, I just want some candy," then I recognize, and she recognizes, that this is a choice. She's made a choice on her own to have this particular food group. But it wasn't because I wanted her to have this. Like, we'll go through 12 items in the house. But it wasn't because I allowed her to have it right away. If she says you want candy, you got to earn it. You got to eat, you know, the apple. You got to eat that rhubarb. You have to eat that piece of whatever, you know, boiled egg, whatever it is, that's healthy for her, for your children. Make sure they go through that particular list, or they don't get nothing. They don't get anything. Just stop. Just say, "All right, you know what? I'm done. I'm not going to make this happen." Plain and simple. In Wisconsin, the rate of obesity of children that are obese is at 51.4%. That's children before the high school age and years. 51.4%. Now, Baybar, you may see a lot of young teens, and that's cool. I actually like that, and I like that statement. But in relationship to that, there's also the antithesis that there are children who are in these schools that are overweight and obese at 51.4%. And what's going on? I need some teachers to talk about this. I remember going into some of the educational blocks, the schools, and visiting the break rooms, and man, the teacher break rooms going down. Like, I can understand. And there's no pun against some teachers. There's a lot of teachers that are very, very healthy, and there's a lot of teachers doing their best. But I can understand why it's not a big push for our children to have less sugary snacks and the likes, is because we think that giving them this hypeness, this snack, will allow us to have favor with them, and then vice versa. And that's not

0: that is not the case, because a child is always going to maintain that attitude. They're just looking for that dopamine rush. Don't give them the dopamine rush, y'all. Milwaukee, don't give them the dopamine rush. I'm going to go to the chat real quick because we don't got a lot of time. And I got a very special guest coming on, Sabir Shapiro. Sabir Shapiro, Grammy award-winning Sabir Shapiro, coming on real soon on the next hour. But I'm going to go to this chat real quick. Jasmine West says, Baybar says, but I see a lot of young teens that are skinny. Anita Nicole 06 says, I only give my granddaughter fruit for a snack, and she has no complaints because I set that tone. Boom. She's like, I set that tone. Now she can get junk snacks from others because they haven't set the tone. I feel you. I detox my daughter. But she go through a detox. Trauma in the parents are overeating in their kids. Baybar says, trauma in the parents are overeating in their kids to feel their pain. That's true. Baybar said, Anita's stingy with the snacks, though. Hey, look, be stingy with the snacks. Tell your kids they got to go earn them collard greens and kales. All right, y'all. When we come back, we got Sabir Shapiro. Sabir Shapiro, Grammy award-winning, Milwaukee-raised Sabir Shapiro is in the building. Come right back.
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0: that's a raw. That's just raw. Man, Zach came with it. Welcome back to the Grapevine. I'm your host, Manan Sabir, and that was a fire conversation. I mean, when you talk about childhood obesity, you start to realize that, and especially in a country like this, it's a real thing. So I'm gonna start with a person I've been known for a while. Sabir Shapiro, what's up?
1: How you doing, good brother?
0: Man, I'm doing good. We got a lot to talk about, man.
1: Man, thank you for having me on here, man. I appreciate it, man. You've been doing great work, so thank you for having me.
0: Man, I appreciate you too, and I really appreciate the love that you have given me over the years, and that sustained me in a lot of ways. So thank you. You are
1: man, look, brother. I appreciate that. Likewise.
0: I wanted to talk about a few things. I know we have a conversation that is going to come out in this conversation. Who were you before music?
1: Wow. That's an interesting question. I've never been asked that question before. Before I get into that, I just want to make a slight, I want to say something before when you was introducing me, before and bringing me on. You were prophesizing and you were speaking it into existence. I'm Grammy nominated. We didn't bring home the win this year. We lost to Leon Thomas, but I'm a Grammy nominated songwriter. So I don't want people to, you know, say, wait a minute, he talking about he won a Grammy. No, we were nominated and we lost out to Leon Thomas and Mutt. We were nominated for the best R&B album of the year. So,
0: oh, man.
1: With Coco Jones.
0: And that Coco Jones album was fire.
1: Yeah, she had a great debut album. But to answer your question, who was I before the music? I mean, that's a great question. And if I just have to, you know, my earliest memories of who I was a young black boy, you know? And I think that stands out because of the path that I had to take in terms of my education. You know, I don't know if people remember, but back in the 70s, there was a busing program called Chapter 220.
0: Yeah.
1: And I was a Chapter 220 student, you know. So some of my earliest memories is just remembering being the only black kid in my class. So, you know, and being bussed out, having to wake up at, you know, 5:45, 5:30 in the morning.
0: Yeah.
1: So I could be ready to be on the bus stop by 6:15 to take an hour and 15-minute bus ride, you know what I'm saying, to start school by 7:30 or 8 o'clock, whatever the case may be. So just remembering that my color separated me from who I was around and how, you know, the comments and the different things I had to deal with due to my color, you know, made me realize who I was at a very, very young age. So I was a young black boy trying to find my way.
0: What type of struggles did that cause? And if you had to do it again, would you not do it?
1: Well, it's interesting. You know, kids are resilient. So when we're kids, we don't really understand the magnitude maybe of situations, mm-hmm. or the gravity of situations. So, you know, the actual experience, would I do it again, knowing what I know now? Yes. You know, I

0: would do it because I do think that the reasons why I was sent to those schools was because my mother had her very best intention of, I want you to get the best education.
1: Yeah.
0: And you know how we are. And especially back in the 70s, you know, if it's white ice, it's colder.
1: Yeah.
0: You know what I'm saying? If it's white water, it's wetter.
1: Yeah.
0: So I'm sure her mindset was, if I send him to school with these white people, he'll get a better education. And, you know, to a great extent, you know, I do see the benefits, you know, because at an early age, I had to interact with that culture and deal with issues that if you were, you know, going to school in our neighborhood where I live, you had a whole nother set of issues to deal with that wasn't like that. So,
1: Yeah.
0: yeah, I would do it over. But I honestly do feel like I would have enjoyed either experience too.
1: You who believed in your, in I guess in all of that, who believed in your gift first? Because it's easy to, I guess, go to those schools, and there are people who probably have lost themselves, right? But in your case, your mom being a strong woman, from what I know, being a strong woman, and you coming back home and like, listen, this is what the channel gonna be. We're gonna leave it on this channel, right?
0: Right.
1: Who believed in your gift first?
0: Okay. I would say me. You know, ever since I was little, bro, it was a, you know, we grew up, it was competitive. You know, we played outside. You know, we was at the playground. If you weren't good, you didn't get on the court. Simple as that. You couldn't go home and cry and tell your mama. You couldn't do none of that. You just had to go get better. So, you know, I've always started off just wanting it. You know, unfortunately, I've always had both of my parents' support. You know, my parents will be having their 60th wedding anniversary on July 9th.
1: Man.
0: And yeah, it's a beautiful thing. I just got goosebumps just thinking about it. But you know, honestly, like it was a con it was a combination because my dad was there as far as physically getting me to where I needed to go, where I needed to be every practice, every game, every camp, every workout when I'm, you know, all of that stuff. You know, and then my mama, she kept my hair right. You know what I'm saying? She kept my hair right. She was the one who said, you know, I don't care what you do with that basketball, because I had a scholarship to play basketball out of high school. She said, I don't care what you do with that basketball, just make sure you get them papers. You know, get that degree. You know, so that was her. So my parents equally believed in me, you know, and then my sister and my brother did too. You know, I wanted to be like my brother. That's why I played basketball. That's how I got into music. So I had that in-house, you know, support, and I was the youngest, so you know, it's some perks that come with that. Everybody, you know, that's the baby, and they all root for the baby at certain times. So I had a lot of in-house support.
1: Being a baby, man, it's always the perks, but always the challenges too, because you know that first one, that they always get the, you know, the first of everything, and then that last one, he always got to, or she always has to make do. But you know, a lot of times, I was the youngest for about 8 years, and I was aggressive, man. Like I was, you couldn't tell me nothing, but it made for a great life, because you know I think my aggression helped me strive in many formats, many journeys, and that other people probably would have fell down in. So in your life with your brother, did he take you under his wing?
0: Hell, can we cuss on here?
1: No, not much, but
0: Okay, because I almost cussed and I didn't want to cuss. Hell no. He here's the thing, see, and it wasn't his fault, you know, but he's 7 years older than me. So it's understandable. You know, by the time I'm seven, he's 14. So he's into girls and, you know, all this kind of stuff. But the thing that was cool was I was a little brother who just ran behind him. You know, I watched everything he did. You know, I'm digging through his drawers to find

0: whatever. I don't even know what I'm looking for, you know? And then I come across, that's where I came across my first rap at, was in his drawer, in his top drawer. And I pulled it out and read it and lost my mind. And, you know, his favorite person was, or favorite player was George Gervin.
1: Yeah.
0: Now, my favorite player was Magic Johnson, right?
1: Uh-huh.
0: But in high school, because of my brother, I wore number 44 because of George Gervin. So it was just always one of those things where, you know, he taught me how to talk to girls and, you know, taught me how to, you know, play basketball. And then it was like I was going to school with a Buddhist monk who was teaching me about music. You know, he's like a wealth of just knowledge in just music all across the board. So that was, you know, the role he played. And, you know, all them first rap albums and going back before, I always tell people, we remember when it wasn't no rap.
1: Yeah.
0: You know, so even going back before rap, when Cameo and Earth, Wind & Fire and Stevie Wonder and all of that.
1: Yeah.
0: You know, he had all of those albums. And yeah, so that's the role he played. Just giving me something to look to say, I like that. You know, I want to do that. You know, so that's the role he played.
1: What was the first rap that you, that when you pulled that out, what was the first rap?
0: The one that I found in his drawer?
1: Yeah.
0: He said, look, they had a hook and everything. It was nice. This was like, I would say 1980. We lived across the street from Green Bay Elementary School on 7th and Aber, right off of 7th and Capitol.
1: Yep, by Mesmer, yep.
0: And, he said, I'm the T, the O, the N. Why? I'm the guy with the private eye. I could make you scream. I could make you dance. I could make the young ladies come out their pants. And I'm, when I saw that part, I'm 7 years old. When I saw that part, I lost my mind. And then he had a little hook called We Want to Move You, and he had a little song that went with it, We Want to Take You to Another World. Like it was a hit. It's still a hit to me right now to this day. So I know he'd trip out if he heard this story, but yeah, that was it, bro. That was the moment. And then, like, it was that moment, and I know you didn't ask me this, but the real big moment that got me into, like, hip-hop was these three dudes came up to Green Bay Elementary.
1: Yeah.
0: And they brought a big boom box up there and they stood in a line, bro. And they got to, like, popping and waving. And we had never seen that before.
1: Yeah.
0: You know, so all of that happened at the same time, you know? Yeah.
1: Hey, y'all.
0: And that's what.
1: Hey, we gonna come back. We're gonna come back to that story in a minute because I got questions how that relates to your songwriting. You're on the Grapevine with Manon Sabir, and we'll be right back with Sabir Shapiro.
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0: 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Listen, this is great. I'm excited. So Sabir, when you were in the experiencing the pop locking, and when you were experiencing the pop locking and the boombox going off, and cats, you know, they was doing their thing, and I'm sure it was probably some guys like, huh, rapping to be like, huh.
1: That's how they all rap, yeah.
0: did they?
1: Yeah.
0: What was the feeling that came out of all of that? Because you ultimately went on to become a songwriter. We're just gonna put it out there, but you had to go through a process, right?
1: Definitely.
0: Tell me about the process.
1: So, I mean, when you say what came out of that. Now, see, once again, you know, we're going back to the by the time hip hop had reached Milwaukee.
0: Yeah.
1: We're looking at like 83, and it still wasn't there. Like 83, though, it floated through, and maybe 82, up in between 80 and 83, up in there, and Rapper's Delight with the Sugar Hill Gang came out, and, you know, then Curtis Blow had the Christmas rap, and then, you know, Run DMC, but the thing was, it was just being sprinkled. You understand? Yeah. It wasn't saturated. It wasn't like you could just go to the radio and turn on the radio and just rap music is on. Nah, that didn't happen until the 90s. Mm. So to answer your question, when we first, and you got to remember, there was no rap before rap. So we're witnessing something new come onto the scene.
0: Right.
1: And for the first time, what came over me was, these dudes is so damn cool. Like, they just, like, how did you get that cool?
0: Right.
1: You know what I'm saying? Like, I remember seeing other cool dudes before rap, and you was cool if you had the cool bike, and you had the cool, you know, some, I don't know, the headband.

0: home and wrote my first rap immediately. Immediately.
1: What was that rap?
0: It was called Salary Increase.
1: Oh.
0: And I was on that out the gate. I just that's crazy. It was called Salary Increase. It was called Salary Increase, man.
1: You remember
0: it? I said something like my salary. I think I said my salary increases year after year. When you keep a fresh salary, you keep fresh gear. Something I said, you know.
1: It's still relevant to today.
0: But like that. That was the feeling that came over me. Like I gotta go home and do this. You know? I gotta go home and do this. And then that just kept building. I'm sorry. Go ahead.
1: Nah, you good. You good. So when you're writing songs, and you like put all these processes together, like you find your brother's rap, you know, saying TONY, and then you find, you know, you start writing this, you know, rap, and you put all this together. You get to high school, college. Are you still writing?
0: I never stopped, bro. You know, like when I got to high school, I don't know if you remember Damon Key that used to play for Marquette.
1: Yeah. Oh, yeah. Yeah.
0: His brother, Lil Bit, his name is James Key. He got a brother the same size as Damon. He went to high school with me.
1: Yeah.
0: James, freshman year. See, and this was the thing. Freestyle game was off the chain. Like, all we did was freestyle.
1: Right.
0: That's all we did. We didn't have studios everywhere. It was probably one or two dudes in the city that would have a studio back then. You know what I'm saying? You didn't really know those cats. But we mastering the beatbox. And now we on the city bus and we battling from 16th and Capitol where I get on all the way out. I got to ride out to 124th to Highway 100. We battling. Or when I'm in high school and I'm going to Dominican, now I got to go east on Capitol. I'm battling all the way from 16th and Capitol up to Oakland, back over to Bayshore on the bus, you know. And it was just that or after the basketball games.
1: Yeah.
0: All the teams back then, all the players would go to Rocky Rococo's. I'm taking heads off up in Rocky Rococo's all back then.
1: On your squad and their squad.
0: Man, whoever come into Rocky Rococo's getting it, period. Period. Especially back then, I wanted the smoke. Like, you know, I didn't even understand what battling meant. Yeah. You know, I just was here to just destroy you. You know, I didn't even know the strategics behind what you should be doing. And no, I just know I'm coming off the top of my head and I'm looking at what you're wearing. I'm going to rib you in this. I'm going to say something about your girl. I'm going to say that girl liked me. Like, just, I was just so into it, bro.
1: Yeah.
0: You know, it just, I was obsessed with it. So, yeah, it was one of those things. Mm-hmm.
1: So when you write and you put all this together, when you write your songs, is it the lyrics first then? Are you coming up with the lyrics? Are you saying, man, this is, you know, these are the words, and then you put the melody in there, emotion. How does that work? What's the process?
0: I would say 90% of the time. And to me, writing raps is different than writing songs. I love writing songs. Writing raps, I think, it can be a little overcomplicated because you got so many things to worry about.
1: Yeah.
0: Just because of the culture. You know, for me at least, when I write songs, I feel a little bit more free.
1: Yeah.
0: But usually with me, the lyrics come first. Like, I'll hear something in my head. You know, like I just wrote a song the other day called Step Brother.
1: Yeah.
0: And the whole song, the concept came to me because I wish I could share my screen and rock it for you right quick. But the concept came to me because I had to call one of my guys in Chicago about doing some work down there, bringing some kids down to his museum that he got down there, taking them on a field trip around the city and showing them where Chief Keef and them record and
1: right.
0: the whole block and just the stuff these little kids is interested in.
1: Yep.
0: And
1: shout out to Chief Keef.
0: I hadn't talked to that's the brother your in a minute.
1: Yep.
0: Yeah. That's one of our artists. But yep. I haven't talked to the brother in a minute, and I met him through one of my other Muslim brothers, do a good brother.
1: Yeah.
0: So I said, okay, how do I call Merk and talk to him about this? I ain't talked to him, and how should I step to him? I said, well, I know him through my brother. And I said, well,

0: I said he liked my brother, so I stepped to him like a brother.
1: Yeah.
0: Which made me think of the song Step Brother, which made me write the song Step to Me Like a Brother. You know, I wish I could share my screen and play it for you because it's coming up in a movie next month. But so, yeah, I usually come up with lyrics or concept.
1: Yeah.
0: Because to me, that's the key ingredient to a great song. I think I try to make good songs. People make them hits. We make them good. The people make them a hit. So I just try to have good concepts.
1: Yeah.
0: That's going to grow and age well if I look back 10, 15, 20 years from now.
1: When you were writing Coco Jones's album, what state of mind were you in when you were writing that? And what was going on in your life?
0: The time that I went in and worked with Coco Jones was really a pivotal moment because what I had been doing up until then was I had been working with an actress by the name Bella Thorne.
1: Yep.
0: And the way I got into that position is my close brother who manages, he's been Chief Keef manager from the beginning. Once he signed Bella Thorne, you know, he called me when he had Chief Keef and said, bro, I got this new artist from Chicago. You want to come help out? Woo. And that wasn't really my lane. And I just had a kid and I was making other moves and so I passed up on that.
1: Yeah.
0: But then some years passed, and he signed Bella Thorne.
1: Mm-hmm.
0: And she was a Disney star. She's a movie, you know, an actress.
1: Yep.
0: And when he brought me into that, I told him, yeah, I'll help you manage her if I can write for her, because she wanted to do rap music.
1: Mm-hmm.
0: He was like, man, come teach her how to rap. So that put me in the circle.
1: Yeah.
0: Because she was a movie star. And the movie stars know all the actors, actresses, athletes, and singers.
1: Right.
0: So between being with Chief Keef and Bella Thorne, that put me in the room with everybody you could think of.
1: Wow.
0: You know, and then I linked up. Yeah, I was fortunate enough. It's a phenomenal artist. She's a writer. Her name is Midian Mathers.
1: Mm.
0: She got a few Grammys off of writing on Beyonce's Lemonade. And me and her met. She came over to our studio to work one day.
1: Yeah.
0: And I went in and started working with her, man. And we clicked. And that's what brought me into the Coco situation, because I worked with Midi on so much of her material and so many of her projects and songs that she was putting out there with other artists. So that was the pivotal moment right there. That's where it changed everything.
1: Hey, y'all, when we come back, we're going to ask Sabir Shapiro about health and how music changes the soul. When we come right back to the Grapevine.

0: back to the grapevine.
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9: Yes, yes, yes. 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Yeah. We're back. Man, I cannot.
10: That's Sosa right there.
9: Yeah.
10: Yes, sir. Yeah, that's one of my favorite Chief Keef joints. Yes, sir. Yeah.
9: Shout out to Chief Keef. Yeah. 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Chief Keef, call in.
10: That's right. That's right.
9: Man. We gonna call him out. He in Chicago anyway. Nah, I'm just kidding. Well, so when you were writing, just real quick, when you were writing Coco Jones' album, this is The Other Side of Love. Am I right?
10: Well, the song that I wrote is called Other Side of Love, that I wrote with Midi and Coco. I wrote the second verse on that song, and the name of her it was on her debut album called Why Not More.
9: Right. What did when you went into those conversations, how did you tap into like her emotional wavelength, her emotional frequency?
10: You know what? That's a great question. First of all, Coco, the only thing that is more beautiful than her physical appearance, because she's a beautiful young lady.
9: Yeah.
10: Is her personality.
9: Mm. And that's what matters. Yep.
10: She is an absolute sweetheart, okay?
9: Mm.
10: And, you know, Coco is like 27 or 28 now. When I worked with Coco, she was 22.
9: Oh,
10: wow. We did this song back in 01.
9: Yeah.
10: Not 01, 21, I'm sorry.
9: Mm.
10: We did this song back in 21. So she hadn't even ventured out on her. Like, she was doing songs and doing music and releasing singles and doing stuff for Disney, because she was a Disney star too.
9: Yeah.
10: But she hadn't made her first LP or EP or album or anything. So, you know, the way that whole incident happened was, my homegirl who I was telling you about, Midi,
9: mm-hmm.
10: she was in the studio with Coco. Now, me and Midi have been cooking up stuff for Beyonce, Rihanna. I mean, we're working. She's connected to everybody. So, you know, we're cutting songs to send to these artists, right?
9: Right.
10: So Midi's manager called her and said she wanted her to come in and work with Coco. And Midi said, okay, cool. So Midi went in and was working with Coco.
9: Right.
10: And they did, on the song Other Side of Love, they did the first verse.
9: Mm-hmm.
10: Okay. I don't know why I can't get your love out of my mind. It's like I

Y'all, we lost Sabir. Sabir, we're going to try to reconnect this virtual world. That means we need to have you in the studio. Let's get you back. Hey, that was getting fire. That was getting fire. That was going very, very well.

0: trying to get Sabir Shapiro back. So hopefully.
1: Hey, bro, can you hear me?
0: Yeah, I can hear you now. We're good. Yep. Mm-hmm.
1: Okay. Yes. So I don't know where it cut off.
0: Where Mitty, you were talking about just getting out of your mind. You were talking about, it was the lyrics talking about mind.
1: Yeah, they had written the first verse, mm-hmm. and they got stuck.
0: Yeah.
1: And Mitty called me, and she was like, Sabir, you know, what are you doing? Mitty gave me a nickname, because when I was writing with her, she'd be like, oh, my God, those is bars. Like, I'll give her a line. She'd be like, oh, those is bars.
0: Yeah.
1: So once I gave her a line, she was like, your name is Young Barcelona. That's your name, Barcelona. So she called me, and she was like.
0: That's fire.
1: Yeah, I know. That was hard, right? Mm-hmm. So she called me. She said, Barcelona, what you doing? And I was at Bella's house just watching TV. I said, just watching TV over at B House. And she said, I'm in the studio with Coco Jones. You know who that is? I was like, nah. She was like, look her up on IG. And man, just come down. We're working on a song and we're on the second verse. We're sort of stuck.
0: Yeah.
1: You feel like coming through? So I was like, cool. So I slid, went in. They was just kicking and talking and they put the song on.
0: Yeah.
1: And I told them, let it run. And they ran, and then, you know, I'm talking to Coco, where are you from? How old are you? Her name is Courtney. So I said, can I call you Courtney? And she said, I don't mind. Sweetheart, both of her parents, her father was a professional football player. So I'm talking to her so I can get to know her.
0: Right.
1: To try to see, to get a feel for what kind of person she is. And she's a church girl.
0: Mm.
1: Like, in my opinion, I wish they, in my, like, she should be our next Whitney Houston if they roll her out the right way.
0: Wow.
1: Okay. But she's a church girl. So when I'm listening to the music and I'm talking to her, I say, okay, I got it. Mm-hmm. And they're like, you got your, I was like, yep, let's go. So I went in and they played it. And I said, you know, I put some little dramatic with it. And I said, I wasn't looking for love. I know what it does. I had enough. I'm not giving up. I know I try, but I can't run and hide. So I'm patient with us. Sabir means patient.
0: Yeah.
1: Other side of love is bigger than us. I freestyled it right there on the spot.
0: Yeah.
1: Coco went in there. She sang it back and the rest was history. Next thing we know, Alicia Keys was doing the remix.
0: What?
1: So yeah. That's how that worked out.
0: That's wild. It's always,
1: yeah.
0: It's always that. And do you feel like when you go into this music world that you're working, and all of us are partaking in this, but do you feel like you're working to heal the community?
1: Wow. You know, this may sound selfish.
0: Mm-hmm.
1: But indirectly, I be trying to heal myself.
0: Damn.
1: And in that healing,
0: I feel you.
1: If somebody else can get healed,
0: mm-hmm.
1: you know, and that's another reason why I like writing songs more. You know, rap got so much bravado. That's what separates spoken word poetry, because that has that vulnerability where you can tap into your feelings. You can't really do that over a hardcore beat
0: yeah.
1: and translate it into sales. You know. So, yeah, especially what I'm working on now, like I'm working on this project for this movie right now, and especially because it's a movie that's dealing with the Black community.
0: Mm-hmm.
1: And, you know, it's called Relative Roulette. It's mm-hmm. like Russian roulette, but with family.
0: Phew.
1: So it's all of these dynamics that's going on in the Black community, and it's written by a Black writer and directed by a Black director and a Black producer out of Philadelphia. And they want me, they've had me score this movie and write songs that's really dealing with, I feel like I'm on some space age, like I'm on my Marvin Gaye right now.
0: Yeah.
1: You know what I'm saying? Like what's going on and Mercy, like it's all in that wheelhouse.
0: Yeah.
1: Where, and that's cool with me, because I'm not, I can't do the surface superficial. I got this, I got that. I shot everybody. I got all the money. All the women like me. It's only so far you can go with that.
0: Right.
1: But when you talk about the socio ills and the socioeconomics and the sociopolitical and all of the different issues that's going on, especially with us in this day and age as Black people.
0: Yeah.
1: I could write forever about that, you know?
0: If you and I had a conversation earlier, and a lot of us are going through what we see in

0: the entertainment industry as kind of a catharsis of health. And a lot of our young writers, also artists, have been taken over by either the health bug and or the unhealthy bug. You know, they're going out, it's like late nights, Percocets, you know, the whole nine. I know, and that becomes a culture. But your culture is completely different, especially as a songwriter. What are you doing to take care of yourself and maintain your health?
1: Stop living in LA.
0: Yeah.
1: And I'm being dead serious, because it's a twofold thing, because it on is. One hand, you can live in LA.
0: Yeah.
1: You can live in LA and they got the healthiest food.
0: Yeah.
1: And it's on the go. Like, there's a McDonald's and a Popeyes on every corner back in the Midwest.
0: Yeah.
1: There's health spots. They got really good food out there.
0: Yeah.
1: You know? But now you have to factor in the other things. And what I meant by that was, okay, the life I live, if I'm out there, now I gotta be at, well, I don't have to be, but I'm at events.
0: Mm-hmm.
1: I'm at parties.
0: Yeah.
1: Everything out there make you feel like you have to be there.
0: Right.
1: You know, like just even with the Grammys, this last Grammys we was at, I made an intentional act on myself to, after the Grammys, and you're the first person I told this in public.
0: Yeah.
1: But, you know, like, oh, we got to go to the parties and we got to go to the party. And my manager got me a room at the Beverly Hills Hotel because that's where the biggest after party is. And Lauryn Hill and Justin Bieber and everybody came. And my daughter and my nephew was there. And, I brought them out with me. I got them in the party, bro. I went back upstairs to my room. I'm talking about Jamie Foxx. Everybody was at this party. I went back up to my room and watched old episodes of Dallas on YouTube and ordered room service. You know what I'm saying? Because I'm on my Dave Chappelle, ish. On my, like, the industry is not, I'm not doing none of that.
0: Right.
1: You know, and you know what I'm saying? And these are just people out here. You know what I'm saying? And I don't even want to get caught up, because when you get in that wave, you know, I am who I am, but these celebrities or these producers or writers, whoever they may be, they all got egos, man. They all think they and I don't want to be around that. I'm a down-to-earth cat. That's why me and you cool. I like to chop it up with people that's down-to-earth, real. Yeah. Ain't no big eyes and little U's. You know, I ain't with all of that, so.
0: Yeah.
1: And out of there, you know, and I try to get my walking in. And like I told you earlier today, man, my juicer came, got dropped off today from. So I've always, you know, I fall off. My weight will fluctuate. I'll do really great.
0: Yeah.
1: Then I think I got it together. And, you know, you learn it's a lifestyle, bro, and discipline. You know, you know better than anybody. That's why I called you, telling you I need you to put me a regimen together, you know.
0: And, y'all, when we come back, we're going to get into that regimen. We're going to get into juicing. We're going to get into what makes Sabir a healthy individual and what's going to maintain him for the rest of his life. You're in the Grapevine. I'm your host, Manon Sabir. Let's come right back.
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0: Man.
1: That's my girl right there.
0: Man. That song right there, man. You do all this. Your journey is mighty. And you're taking care of yourself. You're looking to take care of yourself. And you and I had a discussion earlier. What do you think are your questions about juicing? Because you said something which is profound earlier, I think, while we were on the phone. And you don't just want to live to be just live. You want to live a long, healthy life, pretty much. And
1: yeah.
0: And I know that that's important. And I had mentioned I have an aunt that's 102, and she looks like she about 70, early, like late 70s. I mean, just tall, vibrant. Like she got a long ways to go. It's not going to end for a while for her. But you bought a juicer, and you're like, you know what? Time to take this to the next level. And I know there's a correlation between being healthy and not just songwriting, but thinking too. Because when you're healthy you can think at such a high level that, and also manifest things at such a rate that people start to look at you like you're magical.
1: You got a cheat code.
0: Now you got a cheat code. Yep. And so now we're on the discussion of juicing. You had a few questions. So we can actually tackle some of those questions now.
1: Yeah, well, the thing is it's a couple things.

0: that you just said,
1: yeah,
0: that made me pause and think, like, one of the things that I do, like, I need to get my diet together.
1: Yeah.
0: Okay. Like when we was talking earlier, I said, you don't know no old obese people.
1: Yeah.
0: You don't know no fat people in their seven or obese people in their 70s and 80s.
1: Right.
0: Really, you don't know them in their 60s. Okay. Yeah. So I want to get my diet together for all the obvious reasons. But the one thing that I do that I've started like maybe 8 years ago.
1: Yeah.
0: That I think made all the difference in the world is I do get my meditation in.
1: Mm.
0: That's the game changer for me because it starts with how you think, you know, and to have, you know, we're so worried about our body, but our mental health.
1: Yeah.
0: You know, and I try to, you know, one of my biggest things that I hate to see and that I would hate to see happen to anyone is people that lose their mind.
1: Yeah.
0: You know, and like they're in the stresses of life and the anxiety is so much that your intelligence turns against you.
1: Yeah.
0: And so I try to stay on top of that. Meditation helps me stay centered. It helps me stay. I don't want to say it keeps me in alignment with where I want to go, even when I get out of alignment, because they give you different practices to tell you how to, you know, because we're not perfect and we'll have wrong thoughts and wrong things, but don't punish yourself.
1: Mm-hmm.
0: Face back in the direction that you intend on going and, you know, keep on going in that direction. So that led up to, you know, I've been getting my 4 miles walking in every day, but I know my diet isn't right, you know, and that made me say, you know, I got a brother who ran a successful business in juicing.
1: Right.
0: And look at him, look at his body. He's healthy. He's muscles. He's active. His brother can flip, kick, do all kind of stuff. And, you know, I need to tighten up, you know, and I need to find a way that's sustainable for me. That's why I called you, because I want to find something that can help me have more energy, vitality, you know, clearer thinking.
1: Yep.
0: You know, look my best, let them shirts and stuff fall on you the right way and the V and all that, you know. And I've never tried juicing, so I know a juicing master.
1: Yes.
0: So that's how we got to this point.
1: And I was
0: hoping you would put a protocol together for me.
1: I got you a protocol. It's a real protocol. As a matter of fact, there's a lot of times we feel like when we're juicing to take in a whole lot of juice because we're trying to stay away from starvation. And that's not the case. It's when you're juicing, if you take that out of your mind and you maintain this level of mental agility, mental toughness, when you're juicing, you can make it past any type of hiccup. I had a gentleman, this real quick, I had a gentleman who, shout out to Luke, he was about 420 and he wound up juicing and he lost about 200 pounds, close to two.
0: Wow.
1: And you know, it took him a while. It was a part of a challenge, but he really challenged himself, because after a while, you know, it was less the challenge and more of knowing that he had to live for his family. And he wound up keeping it off pretty much for the most part. I think some of it came back on because of just life. But when you're juicing, the main thing is to recognize that you don't have to juice as soon as you wake up. And you want your body to be in this state of autophagy. And also you want your body, when you break that state of autophagy and your body's kind of feasting on ketones, then when you break it, you want to put something very nutritious in it. So it can be, and I'll put this together for you, but for the most part, we're just talking to folks, right? It can be like a smoothie. So you have a smoothie. Your smoothie can be, I don't know, kale, cucumbers, apple, hemp seeds, and freaking bananas. And then the rest of your day can be juices. As we age, like people in our contemporary ages, you have to do less fruit and more vegetables. So

0: a majority of your diet should be, you know, 90%, especially if you're juicing, 90% vegetables and 10% fruit. Now, the 10% in terms of ratio in a juice has to be the fruit. So 10% fruit in the juice, if you're making a juice, if you're making a smoothie, same exact thing. And you don't always want a large scale variety, but you just want something that's really consistent across the board. You keep that in your refrigerator and you just drink it as much as you possibly can. The other thing is,
1: okay, that's the question I have, bro. That's the question I have. Yeah. With juicing, can I drink as much as I want?
0: With juicing, you can drink as you're going to get full, especially if you're out in Cali. They do have fresh farmers market. So if you are drinking nutritious vegetables and fruits, you're going to get full almost instantly. It's going to happen. So with those farmers market vegetables, it's going to be instant. So you can drink as much as you possibly can for starting out, but your body is going to kind of rear back and you're going to learn, okay. And with your schedule, you're going to learn, okay, you know, I have to turn it on and turn it off. When you get used to turning it on and turning it off, you're going to find that there are specific periods of time throughout the day that you're going to crave that juice. And there's specific periods of time where you're going to be like, well, I can't do it. I'm walking 4 miles. I can't do it. That's an hour long, you know, however, hour and a half worth of walking. And then you just kind of keep that in your journal. So my thing is, because you're in a natural state, you want to provide yourself with listening to your body first, especially at this age.
1: Right.
0: And you already know what your body needs. So you probably are not a morning breakfast type of person. And if you are, it's not large.
1: Right. No, I can not break fast until afternoon.
0: Exactly. So your body is naturally telling you to not go into a food state, and it still wants to be in a fasting state. What destroys a person's diet is that they their sugar levels drop, but then also their protein levels, they start craving protein. So yeah. We gotta get on some more phone calls because we're running out of time. I don't know if you have more time after this, but we are running out of time. I cannot wait to talk to you. And I know I don't want to hold your schedule up, but if you real quick, if you had to say one thing to a songwriter in Milwaukee, what would it be?
1: Don't wait on nobody and don't hate on nobody. Keep doing your work. Okay? The game will find you. Stay true to yourself and write what's true to you. I haven't listened to the radio in years, and when I do listen to music, I don't listen to nothing that was made after 2000. I don't want to sound like anyone. I don't want to talk about what anyone else is talking about. And if we do, I don't want to talk about it like they're talking about it. You know, so I think originality is the biggest thing, and it's so hard for people to be themselves in a world full of copycats, you know. But I guarantee you, that thing that you do and you try that ain't nobody else doing, that's what's gonna work.
0: Sabir Shapiro, thank you so much, brother. I really, really love you. I really appreciate you, and you're on the grapevine with your brother. You're more than welcome to come back. I'm gonna call you right after we take these messages. And we're going to make sure we stay in contact.
1: Thank you for having me on, man.
0: Thank you for having me.
1: Definitely. Appreciate you, brother.
0: All right, my brother. Peace.
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Welcome back, man. That beat is fire, Zach. Man, you on? Yeah, you killing it today. You kill it every day, man. But today, fantastic. Yes. We're back. We are back. We had Sabir Shapiro, Grammy nominated artist. Grammy nominated writer for Coco Jones. He was on the grapevine with us. Just a reminder, the 4 o'clock hour, we got Tap In with Jazz, Tyler, and Meech. So y'all stay tuned. Stay tuned on 101.7 The Truth Radio. I know that conversation today is going to be fire. They got a really special guest. So make sure you keep this channel locked to 101.7 The Truth. And if you're just joining us, welcome back to The Grapevine. I am your host, Manon Sabir, and we've had an incredible conversation today about childhood obesity. I think I want to tap right back into that because that's important. So it's important because we are in our Mindful Movement Mondays. Remember that? Mindful Movement Mondays. And I was just talking to people about doing something 1% better than the last day. Doing things 1% better. You got to do it a little bit better than the previous day. You wake up. If you don't wake up with a smile, wake up with a smile. If you don't wake up and jump out the bed and meditate and pray and wash your face, wake up, jump out the bed, meditate, wash your face, and pray. That's 1%. It's a little bit of time. Takes about 4 or 5 minutes to make it happen. Take that 4 or 5 minutes and affirm yourself. Look in the mirror and have a life-giving affirmation to you. Put on your own mask and make it happen. Put on your own mask. You ain't got to talk to the kids right away. I mean, they going to want to talk, especially if it's a newborn. But you got to take care of yourself first. Kids may be crying in the background. Somebody's calling you. Whatever it is, take care of yourself first. So, but mindful, I want people to know that Mindful Movement Mondays is not just about movement. It's not about physical, not just about physical movement, but it's moving your mind. It's moving that internal functioning. It's moving your families. Moving the families, coalescing around one thing, one mission, and making it happen. Moving our finances. Move your finances. Everybody's worried about, not necessarily worried about finances, but there's a lot of people who are worried about finances. I really want to address that. We're going to bring some more people on about finances. Somebody call us about finance. Somebody call 833-212-1017. Yes. And we got to move our communities forward. Just 1%. If you're dealing with noise in the community, if you're dealing with violence in the community, if you're dealing with whatever, and it's something that's annoying you, talk to your alder person.

person, call the auto person. They're there. They get paid. Our auto people, our mayor, our political officials, they're not just in it for a paycheck. They have to serve. That is their job. That is their job to serve. They are to serve you. They are not to pick up the phone and cuss you out. They are to listen. They are to observe. They are to serve. That's their job. So call them and move, help them move their dial. Help them. Because the more you help them, the more they can help you. Let the issues be known, especially in our communities. So earlier today we talked about marriage, and not necessarily talked about marriage, but we celebrated a friend of mine. We celebrated a friend of mine that who got married, celebrated a friend of mine who also had a child. And that's what it's about. That's what life is about. It's about celebrating the people who, and yourself, under the umbrella of thriving. Rather than surviving, a lot of us are surviving. But how many of us are thriving? Put it in the chat. How many, raise your hand if you are thriving right now. Let's not even talk about surviving. Put it in the chat. How many of you are actually thriving? Make it happen. Thriving. We talked about Juneteenth a little bit. It's a tiny bit. From last week, we're talking about our kids. I'm gonna stay on the kids because the kids, we don't talk about our babies enough. We talk about the issues out in the public, but you know, if you are revolutionary, I got something to say. If you are a revolutionary, you got a mouthpiece, and you out here doing the thing, doing the thing. You're talking about this. You're talking about communities. You're talking about politics. You're talking about history. You're talking about this. Talking about that. But what are, as a revolutionary, what are you doing? Because physically, if you can't get up out the bed, if you are at home and you go to your refrigerator and you are the revolutionary, as the revolutionary, pulling out, you know, Funyuns or what type of snacks are there? What type of snacks, Zach? There's a bunch of snacks. People got snacks. But you pulling out the snacks, and then you turn around as a revolutionary and you haul off and you start giving somebody else hell. You ain't committing to the revolution in your own crib. If you are overweight as a revolutionary, and you're telling people, you're telling this kid that, man, he need to go to the basketball court. They need to get off the video games. No, you need to get off the couch and go grab that kid and take them to the basketball court and play with that kid. Make sure that you, matter of fact, grab 10 other kids that are on the porch playing the video games, whatever they doing, and go to the court. That's how important this is. Because if you can't do that, if you don't wake up, there's no more you. There's no more you. You got to, that has to be your next move. That has to be your next move. You can't, it's hard to be a revolutionary when you're sucking down, you know, the toxins that you're trying to keep out of the community. That's a rough one. It's hard to see that. I'm talking about we can go down the list. We can definitely go down the list. A cigar, cigarette, the weed. It's hard. Especially if the kids who are looking for you to make a change, especially if they seeing you do the opposite. It's hard for them to even look at that as something serious. Y'all, we got to change. Straight up. What's your next move? Honestly, what's your next move? Are you surviving? Revolutionaries, are y'all surviving or thriving? Because if you're thriving, you're making changes right now. We got a lot of revolutionaries who talk the big game, but ain't living the big game.

0: That goes for all of us. All of us. Me included. Very few people. Everybody wants to change. Everybody wants to change, but very few people want to change. Yep. That's real. I remember Linkin Park used to be packed. Super packed. And sometimes when you out playing at Linkin Park, McGovern, some of the other places, we'd have some of the political figures come out there, give a shot or two, maybe play a couple games. Like, where is that at? Where are those political figures doing that at? Do we even have some of those politicians coming out? Y'all, or somebody call out a politician, tell them to challenge that politician to a basketball game or a tag football game or a double dutch game or hopscotch. Challenge your politician. Make it known if you're gonna be a part of the revolution, it has to be a physical revolution first. It has to. The more you move your body, the better it is for the rest of the community. Your internal community, your self community, and then also the external community, the one in which you live. That's what's gonna not hold Milwaukee back. That change. Straight up. Milwaukee, are you surviving or are you thriving? Give me a shout. 833-212-1017. 833-212-1017. 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
8: Yes, yes, yes, yes. I'm glad we are back. I'm glad we are back to our lovely grapevine, and we're going to pick some grapes. We're going to pick these grapes. I love the fact that we're able to talk about childhood obesity on this platform, because it is quite simply one of the largest topics that isn't being talked about enough. And I want to make sure that we kind of drill down on this, especially in the summertime, because we have a lot of children who are out of school, and they may be a part of a particular program, a summer academy program, a club, whatever program in their neighborhood and or outside of their neighborhood. But I know that there are a lot of parents who are increasing the amount of work that they're doing, especially during the summertime, because they want to make a lot more money for themselves and their children during this period of time, so they can either take trips, pay the bills, and or both. But I know that we have a problem with our kids and how we are treating them in relationship to cost of living and also the where that cost of living ties into how the kids are being fed. And I know that there's been an estimated $1,700, give or take, over the past year that Wisconsin families will basically pay an extra $1,700 that Wisconsin families will pay or more in 2026 at the grocery store, buying, new appliances or more appliances and school supplies and just basically everyday stuff. So our kids are definitely

really falling not just behind academically, where if you take a look at even some of the statistics, 9% of the fourth graders tested in Milwaukee are proficient or even are better at reading. Some, you know, there was a 15% show basic achievement. So, and 73% score below basic proficiency. And that's in Milwaukee Public Schools. And what are we doing as a community? Because it's just not the teachers. Teachers aren't to blame or just to blame. This, we have some teachers who are great, but we have some teachers who are absolutely not gonna say horrendous, but they're not the best. But it's up to us as principals in our own home to address those specific needs. And one thing I can assure to most parents is that when you have a child that is fed right, we have a child that is fed proper nutrition, they don't go to school falling asleep. They don't go to school hungry. They will not go to school and have those kind of social norms that will play out in a classroom where that child will basically is basically asking for

actually going to get that from a child. So please, if you are in the school as a teacher, as an adult, give yourself some grace, because we're not coming down on you. But also, if you are in the classroom and you haven't revolutionized yourself and you're still serving out snacks to children, then you are also part of the problem. Now, I know it's hard to get away from. It's hard to get away from because it's become the ideal normalcy to when children do their thing, when they get rewarded, they get these little sugary items. But what if you say, you know what, we're gonna do some ants on a log. Ants on a log is a cucumber with peanut butter and raisins. Get that to the babies, or get that to the young teenagers. That's okay. It is okay. They will survive. They're not gonna be mad at you. They're gonna look at that. They're gonna be like, I don't want that. You probably find some in the garbage. But the more and more you do it, by month number two, month number three, they're gonna find that, you know, that stuff is a lot healthier than the sugary items that you're giving out. So I'm suggesting that we do a lot better. I'm gonna switch topics, because I missed a topic last week and I wanted to address it. I want to address it now. And it was something that happened about a week and a half ago at the UFC fight that I didn't mention. A gentleman by the name of Josh Hokit, he had one of the biggest moments of his life. He beat this guy. His name is Derek Lewis. Derek Lewis is a black guy from Texas, and he's a big knockout artist in the UFC at the UFC 250 on the White House lawn. Josh Hokit used to be a former NFL running back. He was kind of good enough he's an athlete, so he made it to the NFL. He did his thing. He retired from the NFL, and now he's fighting in the UFC. He beats this guy. He then gets on, he gets into this interview, and Joe Rogan is the interviewer. When people are clapping for him, he gets and he says something to another fighter. Hey, I want to do something, whatever, with you. And then he says a disrespectful comment about former First Lady Michelle Obama. And whether or not you agree with Michelle Obama's politics or not, I don't care. That's not what I'm talking about today. What I'm talking about is respect. I'm talking about the respect that you are to have, especially for black women in not just black women worldwide. But we're talking about black women in America. We're talking about black women in America. Like, Michelle Obama is one of the most admired and also decorated black women in modern history. She served as first lady. They had a successful, out of all the first ladies, they just basically moved the whole entire family reunion inside of the White House. Like, they had, you know, Michelle, they had two girls, they had a black president that walked like he was straight out of like the Actors Guild, stunt doubling for Denzel. They had grandma. They had grandma. Grandma would get, from what I know, I'm pretty sure grandma would probably get in that kitchen like, "Ma, y'all, the chef, move out the way. I'm about to make these boop boop. Make these collard greens, whatever," and then start serving that up. Kept the girls in line, the whole nine. So Michelle has inspired millions of young girls to believe in themselves. She's written best-selling books. She's promoted healthy eating.

0: education on the White House lawn. Yeah, they had, you know, DJs on the White House lawn, and they had, you know, picnic bath. What was it? Easter egg hunts, and they had music and all kinds of stuff. Matter of fact, when they first came into the White House, they played Earth, Wind, and Fire. So, around the world, she represents intelligence, dignity, and excellence. And yet, even someone with that record, like so far removed from this guy, Josh Hokett, became the target of insults, the target of an insult instead of a thoughtful something. He had one of the world's largest stages, and he couldn't bring himself to say something that was dignified to where he can gain even more followers and fans from that perspective. And that is an atrocity, to embarrass yourself on a large stage like that. He didn't, you could tell from his rant that he definitely didn't know what to say. So he wound up saying something real crazy about somebody he doesn't know. But what I do know is that black women are, and all people, but especially black women, are related to the first, or the mitochondrial Eve. And if you don't realize who the mitochondrial Eve is, the mitochondrial Eve is and was a lady, and they kind of drilled down where she was living. I think it was Uganda. The mitochondrial Eve was the lady who basically, give or take, saved all of mankind. And I'm going to talk about the mitochondrial Eve and how it relates back to how we need to respect women, especially black women, when we come back from our break.
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5: This is the Bloomberg Black Business Beat. Knicks fans everywhere are still basking in the glow of their team's first NBA championship since 1973. John Rogers is founder, chairman, and co-CEO of Ariel Investments, one of the largest and longest-running Black-owned investment firms in the country, and one of the largest shareholders of MSGS stocks. That's Madison Square Garden Sports, the larger company that includes the New York Knicks and the New York Rangers. He says coming off the Knicks' big win, the timing could be right to split off the stock into at least two distinct companies.
6: I think it'll make it much easier for a private equity investor to put capital into either of the companies or both companies. It'll be easier for Jim Dolan if he wants to sell one of the companies. You know, he might want to sell at these all-time highs as the stocks have done so extraordinarily well, you know, get out on top and realize the valuation will probably never be higher than what's happening during this environment after this iconic championship.
5: I'm Bloomberg's Justin Milliner on the Black Business Beat.
7: Yes, yes, yes. Welcome back to the Grapevine. We're going to pick some more grapes about mitochondrial E. But first, remember to tune in to Jazz Tyler. Her show is coming up next, and they're going to have DJ Jerry and Super Dope Q on it. I'm telling you, this I just met Super Dope Q, honestly. And Super Dope Q is cold. I like Super Dope Q. That's quite a name, Super Dope Q. Man, listen, y'all tap in with Jazz 4 o'clock after I get off the air. And I'm going to tell y'all some more about mitochondrial E. So I'm going to teach a little bit. Scientists use the term mitochondrial E. We all are made up of mitochondria. And mitochondrial Eve is used to describe the most recent woman from whom all living human beings inherited their DNA from. So if you are a human being, you literally got your DNA, your modern DNA, from this lady who they call the mitochondrial Eve. Now, there are plenty of Eves because that's a general name that has been given to people around, like, you know, women throughout the annals of time. You know, if you can't call them this, then you can call them Eve. All right? Y'all go look it up. So we inherited our mitochondrial DNA from the mitochondrial Eve through an unbroken line. So if you say, man, I'm just whatever, and I'm just this, and I'm just that. Well, you ain't just that. You are related to a Black woman in Uganda, literally. So let me be clear. Mitochondrial Eve was not the first woman. She was

not the only woman alive, but science points to a lady in Africa as the origin of this maternal line that we're all a part of. So that means every person listening, black, and there's different forms of black, right? You could be Ghanaian, Nigerian, Jamaican, Puerto Rican, Dominican, Haitian, you name it. You can be all of that, right? So it's, you're just not that. So you can be black, you can be white, white meaning European, any type of European in that line, right? Whatever. Asian, any type of Asian, Latino, any type of Latino, Native, any type of Native, everybody has a maternal story. Everybody has a maternal story that leads back to Africa. Now, I'm going to tie this into Josh Hokit's disrespect of our beloved Michelle Obama. She didn't deserve it. She didn't deserve someone to tell her, you know, say some dish. I'm not even going to say nothing about what he said. I'm not going to say that exact phrase, but I am going to say that even you, Josh Hokit, even you have a history in Africa. So all of us have come from this mitochondrial Eve. So you just kind of are like poo-pooing on basically your sister. This is kind of wild. It's wild. So before we disrespect black women, we need to remember something. Every one of us came through this woman. We came through. Every one of us was carried by a woman who had a mother line dating back to this mitochondrial Eve. So when a woman rises to the level of Michelle Obama and has risen to the level of Michelle Obama, look at what they did down there, and she was up on stage and made her husband cry. She is just not standing for herself. And like I said, you can disagree with the politics and say what you want. That's on you. But she represents mothers, grandmothers, aunties, teachers, nurses, church nurses, organizers, church mamas, mosque mamas, business owners, and little black girls like my daughter Sahar. She represents all of them on a larger stage because this is media. And those individuals see themselves in her. So not only do we have a gentleman who is related to the mitochondrial Eve in Africa, by the way, in Africa, you just ain't a European dude. You have African blood. Trust that. Not only do we have this person disrespecting, but we have a multitude of people who are from that genre of culture, that white culture, that will press down on black women to make them seem like they're less than or secondary citizens. That ain't the case. So as a man, as a black man, we're standing toe to toe in front of you, Josh Hokit. We're letting you know that ain't the right thing. That's not right. That ain't cool. I got a mama, and my mother has sac-

0: sacrificed a lot. It's five children in, however many grandchildren, I ain't going to even say the number. Five children in, however many grandchildren, and she, to this day, I'm going to give y'all something. This weekend, my grandfather is 90, 91, 92, something like that. And my mother's back isn't the best, but she wanted to go down and clean my granddad's house. So we go down there, and I'm like upset with her when she starts getting into the house and starts cleaning. I'm like, you're not supposed to be cleaning. You're supposed to be sitting down and allow me to clean the house so you feel rested when you go back home. Not an ounce of sit down happened. She stayed up on her feet for 2 hours and helped clean that man's house. Now, he got a two-story townhouse with basically three bedrooms and three bathrooms, and cleaned that entire place. So when we talk about the power in which black women have, man, it's uncanny that they are not only some of the most powerful individuals on the planet, but it's also uncanny that they are more closely related to the mitochondrial Eve, the woman that basically saved mankind. Because at that period of time, and I'm going to tell y'all this, there's a study on mitochondrial Eve. And they said at the point in which mitochondrial Eve came, the world's population was down to, they had a number, I think it was like 150,000 people. 150,000 people, I think, or less. And she was able to expand this population to where we have it now. We have at least 7+ billion people on Earth, and all of us don't even recognize this. That's Josh Hokett. Trust that. And then we have a rising domestic violence thing, statistics going on. Can't happen. Those women, especially those black women, and I'm not excluding women at all, but especially those black women, have a lot of points to prove. And they can continue to prove those points for as long as they want, because they have not only the ordained audacity, but they also have the history and to talk about what they need to talk about in this world, and also to help lead it. So, y'all, are y'all surviving or thriving? Please answer that poll. Are y'all surviving or thriving? But text me back. Text me or call me. 833-212-1017. How are you respecting the woman in your life? How are you respecting the woman in your life? Guys, or whoever. The woman could be your grandmother, your great-grandmother, your auntie. What are y'all doing? Hit me back and let me know. We're going to take these breaks, a couple of breaks, and we're going to come right back.
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3: 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We're gonna pick some more grapes on the grapevine. I'm your host, Manan Sabir, and this is the 101.7 The Truth radio station, and we are back. We are back. Hey, y'all. Thank you for tuning in. I'm not done yet, but I want to tell you guys, thank y'all for tuning in. This is a fantastic test for me and love journey. A lot of times you hear the voice, but you don't, and you hear the voice, but you don't see the pain. And there's a lot of journey behind the people that are on this station. There's a lot of trials and triumphs that the individuals on our channel are making it through. And I like to give each and one of our radio station hosts a round of applause for making it through life. Y'all are amazing. Y'all all are amazing. From Homer Blow, Bailey Coleman, Sherwin, Shannon, Ray, Meech, Jazz, and then including including myself, being a dad to a 6-year-old that is, you know, has autism, and they're coming out with a lot more available studies to help parents navigate the autistic world, the spectrumed world, the world of neurodivergency, where they're coming out with better studies and better tips. And, you know, we just are thriving. We're thriving. We're not just surviving, but we're thriving, I should say. Majority of us are thriving. All of us in this station are thriving. Shout out to Zach, Xavier, and also Biko, and whoever else I haven't mentioned. Y'all all are amazing. So make sure y'all give yourselves a round of applause. Go treat this Monday like it's a Friday. Have some fun, straight up. I started today's show with the Grapevine 1% Challenge on Mindful Movement Mondays. And I want to give people assignments. I want to give everybody assignments. You know what? You got to walk 20 minutes. You got to walk. Here's your assignment. Walk 20 minutes. Get outside. You went to Juneteenth. Me and Meech were walking past somebody who said, this lady, what did the lady say? She said she was so fat or something about

she had to sit down. She probably walked a good two hours though. She was like, I gotta walk. I gotta sit down and finish. I gotta sit down because I'm too fat. Like she said to herself as we were passing, she was like, she gotta change her health. She gotta change the way she, you know, her health. So if you were listening, young lady, please change it. It's all good. It's all good. We was walking past you, so if you recognize us, please, you can call in too. But she said you had to change her health. So get out and walk 20 minutes. Walk 20 minutes. Read 20 minutes. Read at least 20 minutes a day. Try to pick a book. Go to the library. Do we have a brand new library, MLK Library, on Martin Luther King and Locust Street. That's in Milwaukee. Go to that library. Got some really good books. It's a great library. Go there and grab a book and read the pages. One thing I learned from one of my guys, he said, you know, if you are writing, please write. But if you are reading, things become kinetic. And you want them to start. Kinetic means attraction. Kinetic means things come flowing in and also connecting to the outward environment. Start drinking water. Start drinking water. Start drinking the alkaline water. Alkaline, like when people say alcoholic, start drinking some alkaline water, straight up. Get that alkaline water in, start drinking it. Also, if you can, support one local business. We had all those businesses during Juneteenth. We want to be able to support at least one of those businesses because that's important. Cyclical economics is important. Call one family member. I got an aunt, I told you, that's 102 years old. 102. Today, tomorrow, I'm going to try to find out. Today or tomorrow, I'm going to try to find out how she doing, and I'm going to get to it. Let's see. The Grapevine 1% Challenge. Oh, pray. Make sure you pray. Make sure you meditate. Whatever you do, make sure you do that. Play outside with your child. That if you are sitting in the house, I know a lot of us get heavy butt, literally heavy butt. If you are outside, if you are inside the house and you are not getting outside with your child, make sure that you are pulling your child off the couch, off the video games, and getting outside, just playing a little bit. 10, 20 minutes don't hurt. 10, 20 minutes goes actually a really long way. Write down your goals. Go visit your parents. Do that. Write down your goals. If you have goals for the future, make sure you do your thing. Make sure you put those goals down on paper. Put them down on paper. Like I got this piece of paper right here. If you don't have a piece of paper, put it in your phone. And then I want to ask y'all, which ones are you committing before midnight? Don't just start on Monday. Don't just go through the week and be like, man, you know, I'm going to do this on Monday, next Monday. Nah, because next Monday might not even be here for you. A lot of people, we go through life and we procrastinate on that next go around. But really, do it because it pops in your head. Do it because you're listening to me tell you that you are going to commit to something before midnight. Call your aunt, call your cousin, call your brother, call your sister, check on them. Go outside. If you got extra wood, you know, build your child a bike ramp so they can learn how to jump off the bike ramp. Go to the store and get your baby a skateboard. Do that straight up. Do that. I think that's really, really important. Milwaukee, before I leave, make that commitment. Make a strong commitment to be the best person you can be. So today, I'm going to leave off a little early because I want to play y'all a song. I think we got that song. We got that song. See, I'm going to get out of here. I'm going to let that song play because

I think it's appropriate for us to be healthy with a theme song. Kind of like how they had that I'm Gonna Get You theme song. This is the theme song for today. Y'all, I'm your host, Manan Sabir. Stay tuned for Jazz Tyler Tap In with Jazz and Meech. I'm out of here.

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1: What's the word? Welcome to the Tap In Troop Nation.
0: What's the word? We got a lot to talk about
1: today. I mean, yeah, it was kind of vibey over the weekend. Happy Father's Day.
0: Shout out to all my fathers. Yes, indeed. Happy belated Father's Day to those who are fathers. We had an amazing time covering MJ's listening party at Brownstone.
1: It's been that long since we've been on the air?
0: Yeah, that was Thursday.
1: Yeah. I mean, I did Juneteenth, so
0: it feels like
1: I was on the radio all day, it felt like.
0: Juneteenth was Friday, as well as Summerfest. It was all types of things happening over the weekend. It really was a vibe throughout the entire city.
1: Yeah. The atmosphere at Juneteenth was unlike no other this year. I felt like it was way more people, way more businesses, way more tents.
0: I'm salty. I wanted to see Don Toliver, but I was down.
1: I said Summerfest. I was talking about
0: Juneteenth. Juneteenth.
1: Yeah, but the Summerfest was going on at the same time, so it felt like the city was just
0: different. Yeah. I didn't make it. I had to prepare for my daughter's graduation. Shout out to Kennedy. Today, my daughter graduated from high school, and she started college last week. So she had dual enrollment. She started college before she even walked across the stage.
1: Congratulations.
0: Shout out to all of the high school graduates. It was going down downtown today. It was going down.
1: Downtown. So, other than that, you had a good weekend?
0: I had an amazing weekend. I've learned some things about myself that I am not in my 20s anymore, and I can't hang like I thought I could.
1: Yeah.
0: So I have to give that up. But yes, it was an amazing weekend, an exciting weekend. Today was a great way to kick off the week with this celebration. Yeah, and I'm excited to see what the rest of the summer holds.
1: Tell us about MJ's release party.
0: It was so dope. Shout out to...
1: I was there, but from your perspective.
0: Shout out to MJ. Shout out to Dr. Joe Johnson, which is their brother as well. Shout out to E2 and Wavy Boy, C Major, just the whole crew. Very, very, very top-notch, high-scale, quality industry music. The R&B and the... The genre. He created like a genre, but
1: Southern
0: soul. Yeah. So it sounds like music that you could do line dancing to, almost like blues mixed with R&B. It was super dope.
1: I almost was like, wow, they could just keep playing the whole hour.
0: Yes. Yeah.
1: You know, because they did some breaks in between. I'm like, well,
0: there literally was not one song, to in my opinion, that was not radio worthy. The quality of it was most definitely up there. There were a lot of people in the building as well. I think that it was very, very put together, and I'm excited to see him take off.
1: Yeah, shout out to Brownstone too.
0: I'm excited to see him take off. That was very exciting. How was Juneteenth, Meech?
1: It was lovely. Like I said, it was just exciting to see, you know, pretty much the culture together. It was, like I said, it seemed like everybody was on the east side.
0: Yeah.
1: I mean, we was at the parade, so that was my first parade. It was...
0: Okay.
1: It was a great experience, me and Rainey.
0: You was out there waving like the pageant.
1: Yeah,
0: like.
1: yeah, waving at everybody. I mean, that's expected. People that's watching parade expect you to wave, so you better wave.
0: Absolutely.
1: So, you know, we got our wave on, and... you know, seen a lot of people we knew and a lot of true supporters. We seen Al.
0: Yes. Shout out to Al.
1: That was amazing to see Al.

0: out there.
1: Al is our fave for sure.
0: Yeah. You know, we passed out merch to the kids and just, you know, mingling with everybody that was else that was in the parade was wonderful too. The dance competitions, the people, I mean, you know, the kids that was in the dance competitions, all of the tricked out cars and bikes, you know, all the organizations just coming together.
1: Shout out to my niece, Nira. She was actually one of the dancers that was in the parade. I'm salty. I didn't get it. I've been going to the parade or a part of the parade since I was 8. Like, my auntie would wake us up. Shout out to AT Janice. We have to go down there early.
0: Mm-hmm.
1: But I had so much running around to do for today. But I just looking at the videos, it looked like it was next level for sure.
0: Yeah, I called in trying to get everybody. I called into the station trying to get everybody to come out to the parade.
1: Yes.
0: Just, you know, so it was great. And then we started the broadcast.
1: Okay.
0: And by the time in, like, right, we was, like, late coming to the broadcast a little bit. But once we got there, it was just so vibrant, like, on the strip of Juneteenth. Like I said, I was trying to guesstimate, like, how many people we thought was
1: going
0: to
1: be there.
0: You know, I heard numbers of, like, 30,000.
1: Who were some of the people that y'all got a chance to interview during the live broadcasting?
0: You know, we interviewed David Crowley.
1: Okay. Shout out to D.C.,
0: we end up snatching Sheriff Denita Ball.
1: Okay.
0: Or Denita Bell.
1: Uh-huh.
0: We interviewed Tori Lowe.
1: Okay. Shout out, Tori.
0: Big Frank stopped by the booth.
1: Okay, Big Frank. Oh, it was cracking.
0: Yeah, it was going down.
1: It was cracking.
0: Yeah. We had the Milton House, a couple of our sponsors, Milton House, MCP. It was just real, like, I didn't want it to end. It was just so crazy that during it, you was like, dang, it's almost over. Like, why we can't have more of this, like, during the week or during, like, why it's only one day? You know what I mean?
1: Did it feel like how it used to feel when we would go down as teenagers?
0: Yeah. I mean, as teenagers, probably not so much. I mean, I'm, you know, a little bit older now. So, probably, yeah, as teenagers, yes. Yes, it did give me the vibe of teenagers, you know what I mean, if I was a teenager. Gave me the same vibes from back then. They had, you know, horses going through.
1: Yeah, I was just about to ask that. Shout out to the entire Juneteenth committee and Alderwoman Cox. They spent a lot of time making sure that the parade is, you know, the parade as well as the entire event and all of the organizations. Again, I said this last week. I truly believe that Milwaukee has one of the best Juneteenth celebrations around the country. And every year it gets better and better.
0: It definitely looked like it. It definitely looked like it. But, you know, towards the end, it kind of got a little bit, like, for me, I'm like, well, it's just almost time to go.
1: Yeah.
0: You know what I mean? Because it just, you just don't know what time it ends, but you kind of get the feeling when it's time to end.
1: Yeah.
0: And it was sad that it came to an end, but I kind of enjoyed it for real.
1: Yeah. Yeah, that's what's up, Meech.
0: I mean, I did.
1: That's what's up.
0: It's a good experience. I mean, just because, like, I haven't been to prior years before. Just trying to help with other organizations outside of Juneteenth, on Juneteenth, that we had the T4TC trying to help with disbursement and stuff based on things in the past. And
1: I would also like to see, to your point, I would also like to see extended activities in the Juneteenth Brownsville area. So whether it's like certain Black-owned businesses that's hosting different events, but I do believe we should have some type of extended activities. For
0: sure. I mean, and that's what we built with T4TC. Obviously, we took it, you know, to the north side a little bit, but, you know, that's pretty much what it's kind of doing, just like, you know, helping with the release of Juneteenth. It was, you know, helping with the release of Juneteenth to kind of get everybody out that area so they could kind of get the work down there and clean up. And that way we can, you know, bring, you know, light to the north side, just the other side of the culture and stuff like that of Milwaukee. So
1: absolutely.
0: Hopefully we'll be able to do that again one of these times or, you know.
1: Next year.
0: You know, not just on Juneteenth, but any other day in the summertime.
1: Absolutely. I think next up is Brownsville Fest, which is August.
0: Mm-hmm.
1: So I'm looking forward to that for sure.
0: Yeah, we just got news of Milwaukee Night Market this week, right?
1: Oh, yes. That's my fave. That's one of my faves. Have you been?
0: No, I haven't.
1: Oh, my gosh. It's such a vibe. Like, there's DJs, there's vendors.

0: food. It's very grown and classy. It's like, it's just dope. Mm-hmm. I wish that we didn't have it once a month, but that we had it at least bi-weekly. But that type of event where they block off the entire, like, four blocks, I think it is, maybe five blocks, it's cracking.
1: I mean, it's festival. Around here, it's festival season, right?
0: Yes, absolutely.
1: So it's seeming like we're getting into a good vibe in the city, you know. Weather's helping out. Yesterday wasn't too good for Father's Day.
0: At all.
1: You know, me and a couple fathers, we was kind of mad that we, you know, like, man, we can't even take the kids out. You know, just making it so hard to barbecue a little bit. Yeah. You know what I mean? But it still was good. I seen, you know, the event at Sherman. That was lit still.
0: What event?
1: The Father's Day event at Sherman Park.
0: Oh, it was one.
1: Yeah, it's always one.
0: I thought that they stopped it.
1: They didn't stop it. It's just not publicly promoted as much as it is.
0: I think everybody in the city went just because, like, we celebrated Father's Day, but that was just like the known place to go to. I was kind of not feeling the weather either. I think it would have been better if the sun was out. You know? But again,
1: I know I still enjoy my day. I ain't even gonna lie to you.
0: Happy belated Father's Day, and no to all of the real fathers. Father's Day is every day.
1: Okay. Yeah, I mean, it was just a good Father's Day for me, because that's like the first Father's Day I didn't have to, you know, tug and pull with my baby mama of me trying to see my kids on Father's Day.
0: Yeah.
1: It was just the first time I didn't have to do that.
0: So do you believe that, because this is like a rhetorical question, but do you believe that fathers, not baby daddies, but fathers who are active, it should be guaranteed that they're able to keep their children on Father's Day?
1: I mean, some fathers don't, you know, they feel like they need the day off. You know what I mean? So it all depends on the father. You know what I mean? In the situation, I think, like me, I'd be wanting to be around my kids. So, you know, I said, like, it was like one of the first times I ain't had to go through an argument to try to get them or give a reason why I should see them on Father's Day. You know what I mean? Usually I'd be going back and forth like, man, it's Father's Day. You know what I mean? I don't have possession of my kids, you know, they don't stay with me, so I don't have to, on Mother's Day, you don't have to try to see your kids, they with you already.
0: Absolutely.
1: You know what I mean? So, but on Father's Day, I gotta ask and beg, but this year was cool, I ain't have to do that.
0: That's dope. That's dope. Again, happy belated Father's Day to all of the fathers out there. Shout out to everybody who were able to attend MJ's listening party at Brownstone, as well as Juneteenth this past Friday. The Ninth Street Market is coming up this week. It's going down in Milwaukee. We got to go to break. Do not touch that dial. We got some special guests in the building coming up at the 5 o'clock and 6 o'clock hour. Make sure you stay tapped in 101.7 The Truth.
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12: Happy Monday, everybody at Truth Nation. Give us a call. Let us know your experiences at Juneteenth. If you went, if not, what do you think about it? 833-212-1017. I had a good experience.
11: I have a question for you, though.
12: Go ahead.
11: Because I've sat back and I've had the opportunity to look at some of the footage from Juneteenth and then reflect on previous Juneteenth celebrations, the good and the bad. And a question I want to pose is, are we better at celebrating culture versus building culture?
12: I think we better at building culture.
11: You think so?
12: Yeah. I mean, we know how to celebrate it. You know, we know how to celebrate, you know. And we get, I guess this the year I've seen, like, around the country that it's been, like, because it's a federal holiday now.
11: Right.
12: You know what I mean? So, obviously, it got more recognition, not just in our culture. You know what I'm saying?
11: Mm-hmm.
12: Around the country, I've seen a lot of other cities, a lot of other places celebrate Juneteenth. Probably some places, probably their first time.
11: Yeah.
12: You know, I've seen other places that had numerous of Juneteenth celebrations, but Milwaukee's the longest running. But then that's probably why we don't really pay no attention. We think it's always going on like that.
11: Mm-hmm.
12: But this year, probably a little bit more wide celebration because of the federal holiday. But I think we good at building it. We build culture. And I say that because we don't nearly celebrate Black History Month as much as what I think we should as a culture.
11: Yeah.
12: You know, and not like we used to be when I was younger.
11: Yeah.
12: You know, maybe because I was in school and it was a everyday thing to make some Black History stuff. And maybe because Black History was more recent when we was younger. But I think we great at building it now

0: today's world than celebrating it. I think we gotta get a little better than that. And that's just like you said, Big Mama not in the house, stuff like that. You know, morals and stuff is not really passed down as much as they used to be. So I think we have built different cultures and we understand the culture of what's going on today, but celebrating it, I don't think people want to celebrate what the culture is today.
1: I'm going to disagree. I think we are great at celebrating culture, but not building it to its entirety. And this isn't surrounding the people or folks who put Juneteenth together. This is just cultural overall, right? I feel like when it's time to link and it's time to celebrate, everybody going to show up. But when it's time to put the work in after the celebration is done, it gets scarce. There's only a selective few people who are willing to continue to build it up. You know what I mean? Like, it becomes, in our culture, I feel like celebrations becomes very transactional. It's like, let's go out, kick it, let's celebrate for this one day. And then a lot of people forget that there's still call to actions that has to be had going forward after the celebration. Like, we can't just come out and be like, hey, let's do this, and then not follow behind it. Because then it becomes a question of what was it all for?
0: Yeah.
1: You know what I mean? Like, you're building it up for this one day or one month. But what happens afterwards? I feel like our city has to do a better job at making sure that we have things set in place to continue to build the culture after we celebrate the culture.
0: Yeah. And I think I was coming from the perspective of like building certain types of culture. You know what I mean? Not actually the culture that was built already. Like, and I get what you're saying. I kind of agree with that perspective because we don't. We don't. Like you said, people show up to celebrate. It's a barbecue, this and that, this and that. They breaking out the grill. You know what I mean? But when it's, and I think, what you saying, like, is we building a culture together.
1: Mm-hmm.
0: I don't think that. You know what I mean? But that's why I said I think we build certain types of cultures along the way.
1: Yeah.
0: And that's why I think we was good at building cultures, because it's like, okay, we got the hip-hop culture. We got this culture. We got that culture. Okay. Got this community. You know what I mean? We good at building that in that way, and we don't celebrate it enough for me.

0: I mean, the summertime, you can say, talking about just Milwaukee
1: like
0: culture.
1: Summertime.
0: In the summertime, it's festival culture. You know what I mean? It's really just having a good time.
1: Type of
0: vibes. Food, weather, good times, good vibes, outside.
1: Family.
0: I mean, I don't know about family. Milwaukee ain't too family or anything. But
1: I mean, you know, you go pull up on your family members when it's hot.
0: Yeah, when it's hot. Yeah.
1: So,
0: but in the winter, it changes, right?
1: Yeah.
0: What's the culture like in the winter?
1: First of all, it's already about to be July. So, I mean, it's the summer is coming and going, you know, already. Before it ends, I would like to see us try some innovative things to help continue to build the culture and not just the same repetitive things that we, you know, that we normally see. We need something new.
0: I mean, they trading Giannis.
1: Training him for what?
0: I don't know yet.
1: What do you mean?
0: I mean, they talking about Giannis finna get traded, so I guess that's...
1: I seen somebody earlier saying he getting traded to the Knicks. I don't know how true it was, but...
0: Not the Knicks. They ain't talking about either the Boston or Miami, so we just everybody sitting around waiting on
1: the... Do you think that's
0: going
1: to affect the culture?
0: I mean, it is right now in a sense, because that's, you know, for basketball and sports, or just having a face of Milwaukee in sports, like, he's been the face for the last 13.
1: Yeah.
0: You know what I mean? Years. So it's like, you know, it'd be something new to have, not have Giannis around, you know what I mean? But, you know, I feel you. We need something new. And not just new, it's just something really that we could literally call ours. You know what I mean?
1: That part.
0: That's just all it is. I mean, Juneteenth, we could call that ours as a black community. But what else after that? Like I said, you know, we celebrate that day.
1: And then what?
0: Today. Now.
1: So what do you think? Do you think there was an opportunity missed that Milwaukee could have done more this weekend to not just capitalize off of Juneteenth, but to kind of enhance it culture-wise?
0: I do. Definitely.
1: What do you think they missed?
0: It's not one clear message at Juneteenth.
1: Yeah.
0: You know, I feel like, you know, having all the vendors and the businesses is needed, you know, give people opportunity to walk and see and try out, buy, you know what I mean, and see what's out here in Milwaukee as our culture.
1: Yeah.
0: But having one message of be critical.
1: What's the call to action?
0: Yeah, I mean, like, you kind of want to, we celebrating freedom. So I don't get that twisted. You know what I mean? That's the message. We celebrating that. But when you got 30,000 people in one area, nothing been said to neither one of them at one time.
1: Yeah.
0: You know what I mean? Like, the opportunity was missed to say something at once.
1: Yeah.
0: Get everybody's, the attention of getting everybody's attention was not there. You know what I mean? I got an idea for it, but I don't want to say it on there.
1: Yeah. No, I understand.
0: But the opportunity to get everyone's attention at one time. Not everyone was paying attention to the parade. Not everyone was at this booth. Not everyone was over here in this area. Not everyone was on Locust.
1: It's taking advantage of the masses of the people.
0: Yes.
1: Yeah.
0: That part was totally missed.
1: Yeah.
0: Because now everything you do is finna try to get that again.
1: Yeah.
0: Finna try to gather everybody up, or try to get everybody to read your post and this and that. Like, yeah, you know, people passed out messaging or merch or stuff, you know, flyers or whatever.
1: Yeah.
0: You know, they got stuff at their booth available, but everyone can't get to that booth. You know what I mean? It's the design of Juneteenth. Like, it's something that we could have put messaging, like, across.
1: The marketing piece.
0: Yeah, the marketing piece. And just, like, announcing.
1: Yeah.
0: Like, it's not, they could control the vibe of Juneteenth. You got 20, 30,000 people there. I wouldn't allow nobody to have their own speaker.
1: Yeah.
0: I would be supplying the music. The vibe of Juneteenth would be what
1: dictated
0: Juneteenth,
1: by, yeah.
0: Yeah. What Juneteenth dictates.
1: I think that I would love to see more of the city to its entirety, like, be a part of the actual celebration too. Like, we know, not necessarily just moving bodies, we know that everyone is going to be at the parade and then down on 3rd, but for the entire city to celebrate, you know.
0: And that's what we were trying to do with T4TC, give it something else outside of the 3rd Street. And not necessarily, not just that, because we had an idea on top of that to where we could activate 3 or 4 of those at one time.
1: Yeah.
0: You know what I mean?
1: Yeah.
0: To where it's like, now it's not just at Juneteenth, it's at

0: four parks. So you got four or five locations of where you can celebrate Juneteenth. You know, the, obviously the parade would be where it's at.
1: Yeah.
0: You know, but it'll dictate or it'll deter people from having to travel.
1: Yeah.
0: So
1: and then
0: far.
1: That makes sense. So they can pivot. So they go there, leave, you know,
0: that's
1: 1 o'clock, 2 o'clock, you know if they
0: mean?
1: Want to,
0: yeah.
1: and then head. But then that also gives everyone down on Juneteenth time to kind of disperse and then, you know, it kind of eliminates
0: well, or
1: any issues.
0: You will alleviate people from actually traveling that far. You know what I'm saying? But, you know, you want everybody to experience that area. And then, you know, like I said, like what the actual closing time was not really, you know what time it usually ends, but like I said, announcing, oh, Juneteenth is closed, everybody need to, you know, if you got a booth, you get that announcement. They come and tell you to start wrapping it up. But like as a patron, you don't know when it's time to leave.
1: Mm-hmm.
0: If it's time to leave, like Manon probably mentioned on his show, like me and him left together. We were seeing youth get dropped off at 3:30.
1: Yeah. Were there any black-owned businesses open? Like not a booth, but like were they physically open?
0: I don't think so. There was nothing open except for. No, it wasn't nothing open. I think they, you know, like you said, the gas station on Locust was closed.
1: Yeah.
0: Obviously, the library is closed. They had Fast and Friendly open, who the store owner had that, you know, they was getting most of the business of people trying to get something to drink that, you know, trying to get something from the store.
1: Yeah.
0: Other than that, I mean, I was at Truth Booth, so I didn't really get the chance to really experience it like I usually do past years. But, yeah, that's just me. You know what I mean? I think just the... Like I said, the clear messaging that the city or, you know, people in that area want to know or just even Juneteenth about safety, constant safety reminders, constant safety postings, none of that. I didn't see, you know, what I'm able to do, what I'm not able to do, where I'm able to go, where I'm not able to go.
1: So there was some signs. I seen on Instagram that they had them a lot on the poles. On trees.
0: Probably towards like the teen zone or something like that. But just like walking, though.
1: Just fully visible.
0: It's not too many trees on Third Street in that area. You know what I mean? Unless you buy the park.
1: So maybe have the businesses, maybe allow the businesses to open, especially those who need the business, and then put the signage in those businesses as well.
0: But you got to think. It's not too many businesses over there on Third Street in that area until you get to past Locust to Center. Yeah. Those businesses... I experienced those businesses usually be open. You know what I mean? In the past, it was, like I said, I didn't make it that far.
1: Yeah.
0: But like from Locust to Burla, it's really, you got the floors, you got the...
1: Rose Park.
0: You got the park taking up half of that block.
1: Mm-hmm.
0: And then on the other side is, you know...
1: Construction
0: going on and stuff like that. Then you got at the end, that little food spot on Burla, and then the school going to Ring and stuff like that. But... there's not really too many businesses, opportunities that could be open except unless you're closer to center.
1: That makes sense. We got to go to break. We want to hear from you, 833-212-1017. We are talking culture, impact, Juneteenth, all of the above. Do not touch that dial. Tap in 101.7 The Truth.

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7: .7 The Truth. It's your girl Jazz Tyler, Digi Meech. We are live and direct. We are talking Juneteenth culture, all of the above. Shout out to the chat and all of the listeners and the entire Truth Nation. Shout out to the text line. Javon Mitchell says that we should also check out the Black Arts Fest at the lakefront. It used to be Afro Fest.
8: Yeah, they have it at Summerfest now.
7: Yeah, I miss Afrofest. I like that.
8: I mean, at the Henry Meyer Festival.
7: That's where, yeah. Absolutely. So we were talking about just the culture of not just Juneteenth, but just the culture in general. Do we as a people spend more time celebrating the culture versus building the culture up? Meech says that he believes that we do a great job at celebrating. I said, I think that we don't do a great job at building the culture up after we celebrate. And again, this isn't specific to Juneteenth, but because it was this past week, it's the perfect example, trying to figure out what can we do overall after a festival like that ends to ensure that the culture is still impactful.
8: Because after something like that, people be kind of yearning for more the same day. And, you know, that could cause problems throughout the city. But people kind of, ready to release some energy, a little bit more energy after walking so much. You know, some people want to relax.
7: Absolutely.
8: You know what I mean? Have a nice relaxation event or something like that, that you could probably relax and chill, vibe. You know, obviously Summerfest was going on, so maybe, you know, a lot of people attended that. And, you know, last year Juneteenth was on the first day of Summerfest, so they did something to commemorate that relationship. And, but, you know, I think this year is a little bit more separated, like, from Summerfest. It felt like, you know, once you got done with Juneteenth, you was like, okay, what else we could do? What's to do now?
7: Yeah.
8: You know what I mean? So, I mean,
7: that's a great feeling, though.
8: Yeah. I mean, and then you be looking, trying to, you know.
7: And it's nothing.
8: And it's nothing.
7: Yeah. And I think the businesses should stay open. I do. I think that they should stay open and have some type of Juneteenth celebration or something, you know, to capitalize off of it and to kind of keep those vibes going.
8: So you think it should be more collaboration with the businesses in Juneteenth past? Like you said, offers, like something that people could do, like if you want to open up, make it an official Juneteenth Day event, something like that, you know what I mean? Because that's what I was trying to do.
7: I think that there is collaboration, and don't quote me on this because I'm not sure. I'm almost positive that they are open during Juneteenth. But speaking, like you said, about

0: afterwards. And again, I don't know the specifics when it comes to planning, hours, staff, mm-hmm. you know, any of those things. But to your point, I do know and remember of having the feeling leaving Juneteenth or wanting to do more. And then it's like, we're, you know, not just wanting to do more, but wanting to do more specifically in that area.
1: Yeah, or just enjoy yourself that day because it's, you know.
0: It's a celebration.
1: Yeah, so yeah. You'd be wanting to kind of celebrate a little bit more, you know, for the adults. You know, they probably have somewhere to go, bars or something like that. But for the youth, we seen the videos.
0: Yeah.
1: It really be nowhere to go, but because that's where they kind of centered to go. Like, okay, they know everybody's down there.
0: Mm-hmm.
1: So whether they getting dropped off early, they not getting dropped off early. Like I said, I seen a bulk of kids on my way out.
0: Mm-hmm.
1: Get dropped off at the end of it. And like I said, if it's just a better, if they could do a better job announcing when it's over.
0: And we just want to set the record straight, too. I didn't really want to dig too much into it because the media is always highlighting the negative part, but that had that stuff with the teens had absolutely nothing to do with Juneteenth. That was after Juneteenth, if I'm not mistaken.
1: Yeah, but, you know, I done dealt with something not happening at my event and still getting the blame for it.
0: Yeah, that's why I'm saying that. Absolutely.
1: So it just not to shade Juneteenth, but just the authorities. Yeah. Keep the same energy.
0: Yeah.
1: You know what I mean? Like, don't pick and choose who y'all want to put point blame to. That's basically what it's about with me.
0: Yeah.
1: In the situation that happened at the Juneteenth. I know they weren't part of Juneteenth or in the area. I mean, but we know that's where they was at.
0: Yeah.
1: You know what I mean? Eventually, they probably was there, but...
0: I won't say, like, the blame should be shifted. I just feel like there needs to be... And this isn't on Juneteenth. This is the city.
1: Yeah.
0: There needs to be more preventative things set in place when you know that there's going to be a certain amount of youth attending a specific event, right?
1: Because it was basically like, you know, after the T4TC event, somebody got shot in the area.
0: Mm-hmm.
1: And they pretty much did a press conference an hour after that and blamed the T4TC event.
0: And it had nothing to do with
1: it. I was at home.
0: Yeah.
1: You know, I made it all the way home before something happened.
0: Yeah.
1: You know what I mean? So... That's what we're saying. Like, don't pick and choose. Don't put the blame on us if you ain't going to put the blame on somebody else either. If you ain't going to keep the same energy, it's hard for y'all to do that on the same day. Like, that was on Juneteenth 2024. So don't do that.
0: So whenever we have large events, accountability-wise from us, I think that we have to figure out a way to announce to the attendees once we're dispersing, once the event ends, what it is that we expect to make sure everybody makes it back home.
1: I think that's for everybody, every event, all the way down to the smaller bars and stuff like that on Water Street and everything. Like, what is the expectation?
0: Yeah.
1: You know what I mean? When y'all know how people have a good time, because y'all done been somewhere other than y'all's business and try to have a good time.
0: Facts.
1: Maybe with the same behavior. Maybe not.
0: Yeah, I agree. I agree. I just think that, again, there were things set up in place that did not get executed that could have prevented a lot of what happened from happening.
1: And that's always the case. You know what I mean? And when you plan an event, if you get into that, you'll be super exhausted. If you get into too much preventative actions,
0: mm-hmm.
1: Just knowing how to event organizing go. If you try to too much of that, kind of get you out of having a good event.
0: True, as an organizer, a community event manager and planner, I think that with certain events, like what you guys did with the concert, is a preventative event.
1: The stuff that happened in that Juneteenth.
0: Right. So that is an example of preventative work.
1: Yeah.
0: You know what I mean? And it doesn't have to be all in one nutshell. It could be cross collaboration.
1: Yeah, I was just saying if you try to prevent something from happening at your event.
0: No, not that, but more preventative work, meaning like so that when the event ends, you know, where it's like a relay. Like, okay, we're going to start here, then go here, but where does it end? Because once it ends,
1: let's try to filter the crowd a little bit.
0: Exactly.
1: Some of this crowd can go here.
0: Yeah.

0: But some of this crowd might not have to come here. They can go here.
1: Yep.
0: You know what I mean? Kind of how like they do with the sports events, you know, down at the Fire Serve. They disperse from the Fire Serve and they go to the mm-hmm. different bars and stuff like that. You know, not everybody is just in traffic. You know what I mean?
1: Absolutely.
0: So I know what you mean. That'd be good if that's the collaboration I'm talking about.
1: Yeah.
0: As far as like, you know, Juneteenth or any other events around festival season that pretty much expect to be a huge event, like maybe the night market. Like,
1: yeah. Because last year this is my first summer here in 3 years. And on social media, I seen that the youth were down at night market last year.
0: Mm-hmm.
1: And they kind of like, you know,
0: disturbed the peace.
1: Yeah, disturbed the peace a little bit, right? And to our point last week when we were talking about, they just want to be a part of something and want something to do as well. So I think that, you know, we're still in the beginning of summer. We have a lot of opportunity to try and come up with
0: something just as cool to do.
1: Exactly. For them to have fun. And I honestly don't think that there'll be specific issues if certain people were to do certain things. Mm-hmm. And it's not just, you know, one person or one area, but catering into multiple areas at the same time.
0: The youth in specific expect people like me,
1: yeah.
0: you guys, you and Vaughn, they expect us to be doing this stuff.
1: Absolutely.
0: You know what I mean? And not to throw shade on anybody else doing anything, but that's what they expect. That's what the relationships we built with the youth.
1: Yeah.
0: You know what I mean?
1: And we did have something planned. You know, we actually did have
0: we did too.
1: Something planned, all of us. And unfortunately, you know, we weren't able to execute it, but timing is everything.
0: Yeah.
1: You know, not putting a blame on anyone, but this is a perfect example of trust the process. Like, if we say something needs to happen specifically at a specific time, it's for a specific reason.
0: Yeah.
1: You know what I'm saying?
0: Yeah, because if you see all the footage and stuff, like, great times. Everybody got great pictures, great footage, great vibes. Everything from what was that, Friday?
1: Yes, Thursday. No, Friday. Yeah. It was Friday.
0: Yeah, everything from Friday is going to look absolutely great.
1: It is. It is. It looked like it was like a time was had.
0: It was.
1: I ain't even going to lie.
0: It was.
1: I'm so looking forward to Bronzeville Fest and the rest of the festivals, man. Like, I do want to start having those conversations, you know? Or do you even think that it's worth to have those conversations? Because at some point, it seemed like it becomes redundant, right?
0: Yeah. I mean, especially after talking about it for the last 2 years and trying to make something happen or just trying to be involved in what's getting done.
1: Absolutely. Know? Absolutely. We got to go to break. Do not touch that dial. We want to hear from you. 833-212-1017. 101.7 The Truth.
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3: What's the word?
2: We got a caller on the line. Our fave, Al. Thank you for tapping in with us today.
4: You know, I would kindly ask both of you, just call it out. Because Milwaukee could be like Atlanta times 10. But there's a certain group that they keep using to tarnish black people. These people have no desire, no productivity to do anything. Okay? And it was a wonderful, wonderful day and a wonderful event. But they keep using a group of people, a certain mindset, and a certain class to try to push us. And I think those certain people use that as a reason to stop the progression for black people here. Because we already know when dealing with white people and how some of them, like, we know some of them are mass manipulators, devils, and snakes. Some of them. But the issue we are having in our culture, they need to hear it. And some people say, no, don't say it. Damn that. Just go on and say it and get it done. Because y'all don't want to live around them. We don't want to live around them. We want Milwaukee to move forward. But we can't do it if people are afraid to hurt their feelings. Hurt their feelings. They don't mind hurting yours. They don't got problem causing you to work for your taxes to go up. And they're going to use them as a reason. Now, just imagine if these certain class or certain group of people were selling insurance. They were going out their way to become the resource and doing all these great things. And we're not going to sit there and keep using poverty. Because some of y'all grandparents came down here with no education, okay? But they knew how to work. They know how to take care of the household. And they raised some of them that's out here who's using the lack of will. You feel me?
5: Mm-hmm.
4: So just say it.
2: Thank you, Al. Thank you for tapping in with us.
3: I mean, I seen way more white people than I usually see down there.
2: Why you think so?
3: I was wondering, like, why do y'all want to come campaign down here? Like, why is that? Like, I don't know. I mean, I guess they just trying to use black people.
2: Trying?
3: I mean, trying if we paying them attention. I mean, but it's like...
2: That's what... No.
3: I don't even know how they was able to get into the parade.
2: Yeah.
3: You know what I mean? Full white-owned campaign in the parade. Like, of course, y'all need that money that fast? Y'all need that money that bad?
2: What organization was it?
3: I ain't finna say that. It was multiple. It's just more so like, I'm sitting around like, this is way more white people than I expect to be here.
2: Really?
3: You know, if y'all sitting up there watching the parade on the side, that's different. Y'all in the parade. Don't make sense.
2: See, I was unaware. Learn me something today, Meech. Learn me something. Let's talk about it.
3: That didn't make sense. I mean, to me, it didn't make sense. I'm just, I'm there since 7:30. Like, yeah. Okay.
2: So boom, the boom, parade, boom. I agree, should be off limits for sure. Attending, anybody can.

0: attend Juneteenth, but the parade should be
1: money talk.
0: It's
1: so
0: like, can we have something for ourselves? That's
1: I understood why they may have been in the parade because of dollars, but it still didn't look like okay.
0: So this is my thing though.
1: Hold on, wait, because if how many times have or you think black people will be in an Irish parade?
0: Or the naked bike ride parade?
1: I mean, girl, that's...
0: I'm just saying. I mean, we talking...
1: Yeah, I'm just saying, like...
0: their type of event.
1: I don't think... I haven't thought that far in my black life to be in a white person's parade at that type of junction. So, you know what I'm saying?
0: Do you feel like that's entitlement? Because to be honest, like, I understand funding too from a business aspect, right? However, as someone, if I was providing funding for something that didn't specifically align with the overall picture of what we're celebrating, I will automatically exclude myself and stand on the sidelines. Or if every organization has somebody that they rock with, let somebody else participate in the parade, right?
1: Yeah, I mean, come to Juneteenth, they come to Juneteenth, experience the black culture all you want to.
0: Yeah.
1: You feel me?
0: But the parade is ours.
1: I feel like I didn't see why we got white people in the parade.
0: Yeah. Because we're celebrating freedom away from
1: them. I mean, that, and it just didn't, you know, you campaigning, you know, I seen campaigns, you know, all white campaign, it just felt like, I've just seen too much of it. Like, okay, this is too much. Yeah. This I don't know who allowing this.
0: How were they acting in a parade?
1: I mean, like they belong there. Like this is it looked like it was supposed to be like it was something normal, as if they be in our parade and we be in their parade. We don't be in their parade.
0: We don't be in their parade.
1: You know what I'm saying? That's how I was looking at it. It was a thought to myself.
0: No, for real. And to your point, and I'm gonna back you up on this, Meech, because we talking logical and not emotional.
1: That's
0: right?
1: How I was thinking at the time when I seen this white Democratic campaign. Yeah. I mean, this white Democratic Party. I'm just sitting there like, dang, why is they here?
0: Yeah.
1: You know, I understand you trying to campaign to the black football in the parade. I don't know if they was actually in the parade. I got, you know, we could look at the list or somebody fact check it.
0: Yeah.
1: But they was standing there with us. You know what I mean? So I'm sitting up there in my head personally. Just, it was a quick thought like, dang, I'd never seen this many people inside of a black culture a parade.
0: Okay, so when we go to the actual meaning of Juneteenth, right? It says, why is Juneteenth a holiday? Juneteenth celebrates the date of June 19th, 1865, when enslaved people of African descent located in Galveston, Texas, finally learned of their freedom from the slavery system.
1: Shouldn't be no white person.
0: In the United States.
1: Shouldn't be not one.
0: So...
1: Should be not one. I mean, because at the same time, show me a black person at one of them other meetings.
0: So we gotta dig into that a little more and figure it out, because I'm not gonna lie, I agree. Like, if you want to fund something, fund it. But to me, it's just always, it's almost
1: show
0: like
1: your support.
0: The industry,
1: I'm cool
0: like
1: with that.
0: Culture vultures.
1: Like, that's how I
0: can
1: looked.
0: We have
1: that's
0: something
1: how I felt.
0: For
1: I
0: mean, ourselves for once.
1: I felt that from a couple of them, you know, a couple groups of white people I seen. Scounging around, just like, okay, y'all sitting up here trying to use, or not, like you said, trying. Y'all sitting up here using us.
0: You know what I was gonna say.
1: Y'all sitting up here using us.
0: Like, y'all over here on the corner trying to.
1: Yeah, like y'all come all the way over here. You know what I mean? And
0: trying to use God.
1: Yeah, and
0: oh my God.
1: Like I said, now if they there to support the culture and want to learn more,
0: go to the.
1: They could walk the festival all day. Mm-hmm. You know what I mean? And you know, we was all the way to 18th and Atkinson early in the morning up to 10, 11:30. So it's like, you know, people could walk as much as they want to. It's a free country. I'm thinking we still saying, right? Mm-hmm. It's 2026. So
0: then
1: when they said,
0: this will be my challenge to that, right? Not towards you personally, but like our people. If we are aware that Juneteenth comes around the same time every year, why not pay the fee to be a part of it so that we don't have these white organizations feeling entitled to just throw money to be a part of the parade? We have 6 months, really 5 months, from January to May.
1: Got 12 months.
0: 12
1: from now.
0: Months.

0: hey, I want to make a payment. This is the amount. You know, it's so many nonprofits, so many youth organizations.
1: That's what I said. Like, I understand that part of it, but I still didn't understand why is we still letting it go down like that.
0: Well, it goes to your point. I don't know, but I can imagine that a lot of stuff can't happen if we don't have the funding, which is why I'm saying our people, we have to step up.
1: I mean, because I don't see too many black organizations going out their way to fund some white going on. But just to get their message about.
0: They're not going out their way to fund our stuff either.
1: I mean, I don't. How many black messages you know that need to get pushed to white people?
0: No, I'm saying if this is for us and by us, then there should be more black organizations fronting money to pay for this so that they can be a part of it. Because if it's going to be one thing to say, hey, we got white organizations that's funding this in a parade, but it's another to say, hey, we don't have Juneteenth parade at all because we don't have the money.
1: I'm saying they using black culture to push their message.
0: Absolutely.
1: When is we going to use they stuff to push our messaging?
0: Let's talk about it. 833-212-1017. We want to hear from you. We got to go to break. Do not touch that dial. 101.7 The Truth.
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8: One on 1.7 The Truth. It's your girl Jazz Tyler Digi Meech. We are live and direct. Shout out to the entire Truth Nation. We want to hear from you. We are talking culture in Juneteenth. 833-212-1017. Do not forget to like and subscribe to our YouTube channel. Shout out to the chat. Babar says maybe the white people in Juneteenth parade were sponsors.
9: They might have been. I'm cool. Cool with that. Mm-hmm. You know, you want to put some money, support the cause, you know, sponsor. What's going on?
8: Yeah.
9: Do some tax write-offs.
8: Yeah.
9: Do your thing.
8: But my comment is more so not at Juneteenth staff, but the people sponsoring or giving the money to hold themselves accountable. You don't have to be a part of everything. If you want to sponsor something, the sponsors I know typically be in the background.
9: I mean, because when we sponsor, we ain't a part of it.
8: We not.
9: Oh, they stuff.
8: We not.
9: I mean,
8: and if we talking political campaigns, I mean, we got our county exec who was a part of the parade. We good.
9: I mean, that's
8: you feel what I'm saying? I mean, like, there isn't it's.
9: I mean, we good. I mean, we ain't voting for nobody else.
8: Listen, it's a wrap. Just hang it up, like, just hang it up.
9: I'm all for that, but my message is towards more black people. In a sense, to be like, how is, like, it just don't add up to me. Like, okay, they use us to push their messaging or to, you know, maybe he need the black vote. Cool, right? How much is we moving towards their stuff to push our messaging to get our stuff out here like that? Mm-hmm. To get them to understand us more. You know what I mean? Like, just think about right now, like, how will we promote the truth?
8: Facts.
9: It'll be the more black people, right?
8: Facts.
9: We want our people to listen to us.
8: That demographic that we cater to, specifically the everyday people, when we're out and about, you know what I'm saying? The people who are experiencing the things that we're discussing.
9: Yeah.
8: The people who can feel it, not equated with money, but who actually have been through the things that we're
9: exactly.
8: talking about. Right.
9: They'd be able to relate.
8: Exactly.
9: Yeah.
8: Reese said, "A Milwaukee Juneteenth owned by a white person." I've never heard
9: Northcott.
8: Yeah, Northcott. Yeah, I've never. I don't know about that.
9: I'm no comment.
8: I have
9: no comment. All I know is.

0: Northcott over there on 6th.
1: Absolutely.
0: 6th and Monarchy.
1: Absolutely. Well, I mean, honestly, you know, I would have loved for that to be the case, you know, where we can have it to ourselves, but things happen. Things happen.
0: What's going on? We just got joined by a
1: legend. We got Steve-O in the building.
0: What's going on, Steve-O?
2: I didn't find this thing. I was walking around. I just came from walking from the lake, and I put 2 more pounds off.
1: Welcome to Tapped In. Thank you for joining us, Steve-O.
2: Oh, that's a pleasure.
0: You was at Juneteenth?
2: I was at Juneteenth. I ain't made Juneteenth.
0: Yeah.
2: I was, matter of fact, Michael Johnson's funeral on the same day as Juneteenth.
1: Okay.
0: Yeah.
2: For Madison.
1: Okay.
2: Yeah.
1: Let's talk about it. So, we are talking about, we want to get into your background, but the conversation we were having was about white organizations and corporations being a part of the Juneteenth parade. So apparently there were some white organizations who are physically in the parade. Do you think that that should be off limits? Like, even if you sponsor or donate, that's fine, but do you feel like that parade should just be for us only?
2: Well, I think the sponsorship is very much appreciative. It should be a part of a lot more. Should be, but it's probably more for us, you know, our day, you know. But then again, blacks, we go to Puerto Rican Fest, we go to Irish Fest, we go to Cinco de Mayo, so,
0: mm-hmm.
2: You know, if you come with good intentions and you pay to get in it, then come on. You spend a good check, we let you go come down with us. Spend a nice check with us.
0: That's what I say. I understand the dollar.
1: But will they let us be in the parade?
0: It's about the message you're pushing to me.
1: Yeah.
0: It's what you pushing. You know what I mean? That's to me. Like, I know, I understand the money and how it gets exchanged versus sponsors and stuff like that, but it's still the messaging you're pushing. Like, how often do black people go to white person stuff or white people stuff to push their messaging? You know what I mean? That's what I'm thinking about. Like,
1: that's
0: you know, because we always see the white people in our stuff pushing their messages. We'll go to Cinco de Mayo and have fun.
2: Yeah.
0: What message are we pushing through some Mexican stuff? Why would we push black messaging to some Mexicans?
1: To the Mexicans.
0: That's what we think. So that's how I'm thinking. So
2: I think it's also, too, if you really look back at your history, there's a little black in every culture it is, from Chinese.
0: Yeah.
2: From all over. It starts to age. Go by what they say in the Bible, everything. It started with the Black Sea, right?
0: Yeah.
2: So we in everything. So, you know, I don't mind it. I think it should be, you know, if they're going to, you know, sponsor us the right way and for the right reason, then it's cool. Come on down. Make it peaceful, you know?
1: Absolutely. Shout out to the chat. Collectors Rain says, I'm 12 minutes behind watching, but them in the parade is crazy. Let's not water Juneteenth down. It's already watered.
0: I mean,
1: no, I'm not gonna say it's already watered out, but that was shocking. When you mentioned that was shocking to me.
0: I mean, that's just what I
2: bring more safety to it, you know. If I see white people there, then more police might show up. So,
0: I mean, but you see how black people think, you know. I mean, we don't care if they're there. It's just the message, and I was just thinking, like, okay, like they got a thing of always coming to black people's stuff to push their messaging.
1: Absolutely.
0: And we don't have that same urge to go to their stuff to push our messaging.
2: You like, saw their product, or was they doing something in particular?
0: No, it's like, okay, white person campaigning down at Juneteenth.
2: Uh-huh.
0: You know what I mean? Like, how often you going to see a black person campaigning at some white person stuff or like a different culture just to get the messaging of what you pushing out? You know what I mean? I think black people do a wide range of advertisement to push towards the masses, but to directly pinpoint this race group or something like that, we don't really think about it like that.
1: Absolutely.
2: We should wake up and know how powerful the black dollar still is and how the black culture is still powerful. That should give us some signs to wake up. Like, man, you know, it's crazy. You know, we still going to other people's liquor stores, other people grocery stores, other people, everything.
0: Right. The Chinese supplying all the black people with the black person products.
2: Man, everywhere you look, you know, we don't own nothing. I come from an era where I grew up on 19th and Locust, and corner stores owned by black, tavern, our laundry mats, everything.
0: You know?
2: And so that should let you know how powerful our dollar is if we look into it, but we keep giving it away, then, hey, just like they're moving us out the ghetto, and they be standing about 3rd Street and 2nd Street, and it's coming. Better wake up.
1: Absolutely. We got to take a quick break. We have a special guest in the building. Do not touch that dial, 833 212

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0: That's Tyler, Digi, Meech. We are live and direct. Meech, we got some special, legendary guests in the building.
1: What's the word? It's only going to get better, though.
0: It is. Yeah. I'm excited about this. We got Steve-O Love and Super Dope Q in the building. I'm super, super excited to speak to both of them. We've had some amazing people on here, but again, we've done some work with them, some political campaigns, and merged it with hip-hop and the music, amongst a host of other things. So we'll get right into it. Yeah, Steve-O.
2: Yes, ma'am.
0: Who is Steve-O? We know who Steve-O is, but who is Steve-O? Where does he come from? How did you get into the career field that you're currently in?
2: I guess I'm an all-around producer, entertainer, entrepreneur. I ain't done some of it all. So I come from 19th and Locust, born and raised in Milwaukee. Started off as a young man promoting parties in high school. Took that accolade to doing my first record label when I was about 18 years old, I think.
0: Okay.
2: If the recordings. Started off with me, Mr. Do It to Death, Big Hank.
0: Yeah.
2: Oz Nola. So that's my first intro.
1: One of the men behind Cuckoo Cow.
2: Yeah.
0: Cuckoo Cow.
2: Baby
0: yes,
2: Drew indeed. Later on.
1: Drew right now.
2: Yeah. After the powder. So I got we really put that in motion. After the Powder album, I came through with Ghetto Hero, Disco Lady, stuff like that.
0: Absolutely.
2: So, yeah, that's me, man. Just working with people like Boosie, Damian Jones, a lot of the Bucks players, Sam Cassell here, been on the road with LeBron James, Shaq. So, man, you know, we're just doing it.
0: So how did you get into producing films?
2: Well, actually, I got myself into a little situation, whatever. And stay out of it, I wrote a movie script. And it basically was about my life or people that I've been around and influenced me or people I knew. So I wrote it. I said, I'm going to shoot this movie. This is my goal. But when I, it took me about 20 years to put it out. And I ran to Salon one time. I was helping him get a book deal situation.
0: Yeah.
2: And he's like, I'm going to shoot a movie. He's like, come on set. And I came on set.

0: And see how it was done. I was like, oh, I can do this. And there you go.
1: Took
0: as
1: off.
0: It was birthed.
1: Took off. First of all, shout out to Ramon. That's family. I think it's so amazing when you see two boss men, like for real, who hold their own. They're able to come together and collaborate.
0: Oh, yeah.
1: That's so amazing to me. We don't really see that too much in Milwaukee. So shout out to both of y'all. You recently were just acting in All About a Check 3.
0: Yes, I was. Trayvon is back, y'all.
1: Mitch B. Teasman, I had a small little role, but
0: I wish I could have traded with you. Hey, I was number one on the call sheet. I was like, oh, man.
1: Oh, you had to get there early.
0: I was there for a long time. But it was great, though. This is probably going to be one of the best ones. A lot of action, different storyline. I finally give me a love scene. My wife might hear this, but you know, baby. It's acting.
2: It's acting.
0: If the cover raised up, my hands wasn't there, you understand. it was fun. It was fun. It was really fun.
1: Yes, indeed. Super dope Q.
2: What's up with it?
1: Thank you for joining us.
3: No problem.
1: So, I love your work. I love your energy.
2: Appreciate it.
1: I love what you bring to the city. It's something different. You've had the opportunity to style for people like Dolph, YFN Lucci. You were on Black Ink Crew as well.
2: Yeah.
1: Like, you've done so many different things. And that's just a few to name. But who are you? Tell us a little bit more about where you come from and how you got to the point where you are now.
2: Well, y'all know I'm from Milwaukee, 414. You know, I love my city down. Well, who am I? I'm just like an ongoing entrepreneur hustler. Like, I don't like when people that put me in one box, you know. I'm open to everything. I still got more stuff that I want to accomplish that I feel like I haven't even accomplished yet in life.
1: Yeah.
2: So, I'm just really open-minded, hustler, and ready to get to it. I'm always willing to help other people get to the next level as well. So, I just feel like I'm well-rounded and just... That's it.
1: So I was reading something that said that I was curious about how you got into styling, because that's not common for a lot of people from Milwaukee to make it in that industry.
2: Yeah.
1: But you won like best dress in high school. So you've been doing this pretty much, right?
2: Yeah. Shout out to my parents, because I didn't know nothing about dressing without them. You know what I'm saying? So they used to really keep, like, I used to get whoopings for like shoes being dirty. My dad used to be able to like wipe your shoes off before you go. You know, like just teach me stuff like that. And I'm like, okay, like it's not that deep, but I guess it is. And I learned. A lot of stuff that I learned from them, I took it and made money with it. So I'm very appreciative of my parents, you know. So
1: absolutely. Who were some of your influences?
2: Back, like, when I was coming up?
1: Yeah.
2: Like, Chris Brown, you know. Because I used to watch a lot of videos. That's how I knew I wanted to get into that industry.
1: Yes.
2: Like, Access Granted, you know, stuff like that. Like, just seeing that, like, people really have a... Stylist is a real job. At first, you know, people just tell me, like, stylist is not going to make you money, you know, stuff like that. But... Chris Brown, Fabulous, Pharrell, back then, like, Farnsworth Bentley.
1: Yeah, I can see that.
2: You know, stuff like that. Them was, like, the people I used to look into, like, dressing and, like, putting stuff on.
1: So, outside of styling, you landed a role on Black Ink Crew Season 8. Mm-hmm. How did that come about, and what is it like to pivot from being a stylist into film?
2: Well, it's kind of hard. Kind of hard because I missed a lot of big gigs when I got on to Black Ink. The first thing, like, they had called me, like, for K. Michelle. Like, they had called me for, like, it was a couple people they were just calling me for. And I was like, I can't do it. I'm in a contract in New York. And I just couldn't do it. So I was kind of mad about that at the same time. But I'm like, okay, I'm making good money over here on the show. So I need to stay over here. Like, I can miss a couple gigs and go back when the season done. You know what I mean? And how I got into that was, it's an influencer named Lala Milan. She like a comedian online and stuff like that. And we was out at, we was filming for Love & Hip Hop VH1 Joslyn's Baby Shower with CBJ, whatever, and Young Dro, and everybody was there when they thought Young Dro was Joslyn's baby daddy and all this stuff. So Caesar and Ted was up in there, and they was like, can we... What, it's certain words I can say on here, right? We can't go. Okay. So Caesar and Ted was in there looking like New Yorkers, you know, like in Atlanta. And they looked at all mean and stuff. And I'm like, you know, I'm an energy person. And Lala, like, you need to go over there and talk to them about styling. And at this time, I was styling already in Atlanta, like the Migos, everybody else. I was signed with QC. So they like, go talk to Caesar and Ted. I'm like, I ain't talking to them. They look mean. Like, you know, and they were like mean. Look, but I went over there and told them who

0: I was. She gave me the courage to go over there. I chopped it up with Caesar, like, just give me one chance. I can style you and make you look 1,000 times better. Like, that's what I do. I'm an image consultant and stylist.
1: Yeah.
0: He went from, okay, I'm going to check you out. You know, he kind of like, look at it. I showed him my work. He looked like, oh, he style rappers for real. You know, like, I was popping myself over there with him. So the next day, he had a photo shoot for a magazine cover in Atlanta, and I went, I pulled up with some stuff, all free though.
1: Yeah.
0: I didn't charge him, I didn't do nothing. I brought the clothes, I pulled up, showed him what I could do. The photographer, like, yeah, this is nice. Like, I gotta work with you more. He see all this going on.
1: Yeah.
0: We connected even more. I started making him look better. All the girls started liking him. And I started styling him. I was styling him for like 2 years, 3 years before I got on the show. Cause like New Yorkers is kind of different. Like, they built trust first before you could just come in and mess with them and get it. And stuff like that. So Caesar trusted me. We came a good brother relationship. And that's how I got on Black Ink. Because Black Ink wanted him to have an assistant and a stylist. I was like, I'm a stylist. I'm really not an assistant. You know, I got my own assistant.
1: Yeah.
0: But like, for that check, come on the TV, I'm going to be your assistant and your stylist. So I was getting paid to do the green screens. I was getting paid to be on the show. And then I had my own storyline and stuff like that. Like, he really put me on with Black Ink. So shout out to Caesar. Anything, whatever happened, whatever, still shout out to Caesar.
1: Absolutely. That is so dope. Mm-hmm. That's dope. And it teaches, it's a moment of clarity as far as how to pivot. Like, sometimes your gift can make room for you in ways that you didn't even think that it could. You know what I mean? Like, that's amazing. I want to pose another question. Steve-O, either one can answer, but Steve-O, trust nobody, right? During that process, what separates you from any other, like the Hollywood, just the film industry in general? And what agendas do you think are being pushed based on independent filmmakers and the storylines that you guys are pushing?
2: I think what separates me from Hollywood myself is that I can do it my way. I got to ask for permission and do nothing.
1: Yes.
2: Put things in there that they wouldn't let you put in there. You know, shoot scripts that

0: certain agenda that you want to, they want you to be a certain way, act a certain way, talk a certain way?
1: Of course, yes. So, well, I was with VH1, like VH1 Network. So, you know, I'm from Milwaukee. I'm a little more street. You know, I'm not the average LGBT. You know what I mean? Like that. They will always come to me, like my producer and all, like, Q, can you give us a little more pizzazz? And I used to be like, what? What y'all mean? You know, like, what do y'all mean a little more pizzazz? So, like, they like, give us a little more. I was like, what y'all want me to do? Give y'all a little more LGBT, a little more gay man. Like, what y'all, y'all know? So,
2: you know, Q, he ain't
0: like
2: going.
0: Flamboyant.
1: Yeah, yeah. Going, so that's all Black Ink. I was a little more than what it was, more like they told me to move my hands on the screen. Like, they was teaching me stuff at the same time, but I took it in. But they wanted me to be a little more flamboyant on the show as the only, because I was the only LGBT guy on Black Ink. Yeah. You know what I'm saying? So, I did it, but I did it in my way. And it was stuff that I didn't want to do. Like, I didn't want to do no LGBT relationship. That's not my thing. I'm not a public eye with my relationships out. Like, people don't see me holding another man's hand. That's just not my style.
0: Yeah.
1: You know, like, I work, and I don't want that to be interfering with my work.
0: Yeah.
1: You know, so, but they tried to make me date somebody on the show. I fought them, got that over with. We ain't dating.
0: Yeah.
1: Not doing that. So, I'm going to just, so when I talk to Caesar and they help me about the network, just fight them. Sky and Caesar, like, whoop them. You ain't got to talk to him, but that's what they was trying to, you know, push on me with him, just because he was another, I guess, bisexual castmate.
0: Yeah.
1: And I didn't want to do that. That's not what I want to be on TV doing.
0: Yeah.
1: I'm a stylist. I'm going to be Caesar assistant. I'm going to be with them.
0: Yeah.
1: So, yeah, they do. They try to push you to do different things.
0: That's dope. That's dope. I love that you said that you did it your way, as well as Steve-O, too, because it's important, especially, you know, being Black in the film industry overall. Like, I feel like there's always agendas being pushed, but it's a difference when it comes from us versus a culture vulture.
2: Yeah,
0: right?
2: If you can't do it your way, don't do it at all.
0: Facts.
2: I mean, you, unless the bag that big, right? or what? How much money you going for? You know what I mean? So
3: I have money to put you in a bad situation.
2: Yeah.
3: Bad,
2: so if you can't do it your way, don't
3: you can't.
2: Do it.
3: If you can't look at yourself in the mirror after you do it, don't do it.
2: You gotta look at yourself in the mirror knowing that you're finna do this.
0: Yeah.
2: You know what I mean?
3: You know? Yourself tell you, be like, it ain't worth it. Don't do it. I walked away for some money, you know, some things I just ain't gonna do.
2: All the time.
0: That's why I was gonna ask, what is some challenges? So, obviously, there's challenges, but what challenges have you faced specifically with being an independent producer and filmmaker?
3: You know, I'm cutting my own bag, so it's raising the money. Everything is bet on me, you know. So, ain't no lines of credit. You know, I owe you this. I lose it. I got to go back and get it. You know what I mean? That's probably the main challenge overall. And then have access to stuff that they might have. Like, you know, it's, if we ain't got a studio here, it's hard to get like a bless. And thank you. I forgot their names. Thank you for the bank. I actually got to use a real bank this time and trust nobody for.
0: Yeah.
3: So, but getting places like that, a hospital or going to a courtroom.
0: Yeah.
3: Very hard, especially in Milwaukee.
2: Yeah.
0: Yes.
3: So in Hollywood, you know, they had access to that kind of stuff. So access to certain things that you, to make your film look bigger, more detailed.
0: And professional,
3: So that's a challenge. And like I said, the financial side of it. But I'm like the main two challenges, really.
0: So do you, when you do your casting call, is it like a national casting call or do you specify it strictly for Milwaukee residents?
3: It's national. Well, most of my movies I write, I kind of like have people in my mind when I do it.
0: Yeah.
3: I do put out, I do a lot of Milwaukee people. I do that for sure because it's the hometown. But I ain't scared to bring nobody else in either. Like, if you can act, you can act.
0: Yeah.
3: I also want a good film. I don't want to be, if you can't act, but you're from Milwaukee, they ain't going to cut it for me. And I can find something for you to do, but you ain't finna be a main role if you can't hold it.
0: Yeah.
2: Yeah, I mean, you know, so my little role I had in your movie, is that, you know, can we spin
0: That's
2: off?
0: What I'm
2: can we make
0: to
2: a spin off
0: meet.
2: Of that?
0: You know, I got like five.
3: You gotta start somewhere. I gotta start you out, test you out, see how you handle that. Then go to the next round.
2: Yeah, I need good.
3: Hey, you let nobody come and get, mess with your beat machine and stuff like that.
2: No.
3: The good stuff, but you give them that little one first, like, play with this.
2: Yeah, go back there, go to the basement.
0: Yeah, because it costs money.
3: So I break that back in, so you mad.
2: It's over.
0: Yeah. So what is the process? Like, again, we sat down with Ramon a few weeks ago, and to that point, we don't have a lot of film producers here. So what is the process of collabing with another film producer? Like, Milwaukee has always been on like the crab in a bucket type of city.
2: Mm-hmm.
0: How easy or how difficult is it to put egos to the side, put pride to the side and say, you know what, let's do it together?
3: I really got no ego, man. I'm about to get to the money. Like, right now, we all working together. And if somebody got to sweep this floor, I'll grab the

0: I grab the broom. I just been that way. I don't think I'm bigger than nobody or smaller than nobody. So as to me, and I've been doing it with me and Sir Wayne, Nice and Dragon, been doing parties together, that whole lot. Yeah.
1: Yeah, I ain't keep coming up on club. This shit.
2: Sir Wayne,
1: it's a legend, man.
2: My first birthday party ever.
1: Sir Wayne.
2: Yeah.
0: Dealing with different clubs, and I just, whoever trying to do something, I want to do something with them, you know? Yeah. If it's a bad seat, then I just stay away from it.
2: Yeah.
0: So, because like you said, it's true, because we have a Milwaukee Film Festival, and I think they're trying to get more blacks into the, which we need. And but going to a couple of these events, my man, shout out to my man Will, who got Psycho out. And he invited me to an event. That's what they're trying to do. So there's a lot of people here, and just Swift has had a whole new Wisconsin film crew on set.
2: Yeah.
0: So seeing that, so there are people here that's doing films, got the cameras, got the ability, but they all, like you said, they all like scared to work together.
1: Yeah.
0: That's crazy to me.
2: I was just talking to Autorama Cox a few weeks back, and we were talking about Bronzeville Fest, and I'm like, we should do a black film festival during Bronzeville week, where it's just catered specifically to people like you. You know what I mean?
0: Crazy you said that, because I just teamed up. I got a nonprofit called Reach for the Stars Film Art Academy. I just started. So I'm teaming up this year with, let me say it right, Black Art Fest MKE. She gets mad if I say it wrong. So we're teaming up with them. We're going to have a set on there called Black Hollywood, and we have Hollywood Karaoke, where we're going to bring like people like Swift File and Paris, these people that that done films, tell the crowd how to get into it, talk about it.
2: Yeah.
0: Also give a couple of the audience a chance to act out a scene, a couple of scenes like karaoke.
2: Yeah.
1: Nice right there.
0: And if you can do it, we're going to pick like five people to be in the meal series.
1: Man,
0: I'm shooting. So that's August 1st.
1: I'm doing it.
2: I'm going to have to pull up.
1: I know what scene I want to act out. I'm acting out Friday.
2: I just want to be Monet from Power. Just give me a role like that, and it's all good to go. We want to hear from you.
0: It's funny, you look like her a little bit. That's crazy.
2: Mary J. Yeah. If it ain't her, it's Jasmine Guy for sure. 833-212-1017. We got Super Dope Q and Steve-O Love in the building. Do not touch that dial. 101.7 The Truth.
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2: Drop legendary players. You know what I mean? Super dope Q.
3: Yes, sir.
1: Yes,
2: film,
1: it is.
2: Big film producer out here in Milwaukee.
1: It's going down. Q, so we were talking fashion, culture, Black Ink, right?
3: Yeah.
1: One of the things that you mentioned was, and I don't know if other people caught it, but it was important to me when you mentioned that the brotherhood that you and Caesar have.
3: Yeah.
1: How difficult or easy is it to form that with your sexuality, with people inside of the music industry or just any industry in general?
3: Okay. So, yeah, at first it was kind of like, because I was everywhere with Caesar. Like, I would go everywhere, like, head to head to head. But I told, because I had to talk with him about it before we even got on the show, because I'm real open like that. Like,
1: yeah.
3: You know, I don't want no rumors. I don't want no, you know, stuff like that. But it's the way you carry yourself and present yourself. So I feel like I carry myself totally different from a lot of people. And also, like I told you, I used to look up to Farnsworth Bentley and P. Diddy, yeah, stuff like that. So I thought we was kind of doing that kind of thing in New York. Like, I'm the LGBT guy. I make sure the clothes good. I'm assistant. I'm everywhere. I take care of everything.
1: Yeah.
3: So I was the go-to for everything for him for that period of time. So. Yeah. I think it was kind of, you know, you have people talk a little crazy, say little stuff, like, oh, you, is he up? Like, no. Like, he comfortable with himself. He know what's going on. He know what's going on. I talk to him about stuff I got going on, who I'm messing with. Like, we chopping up. I helping her with this girl over here. Like, I was on a show helping her get back with a girl.
1: Yeah.
3: With his baby mama.
1: Yeah.
3: So, it was just like, people see that. They was like, that's dope, because they never see nothing like that outside of, you know, like,
1: yep.
3: Come on, you know what I'm trying to say.
1: Yeah.
3: Like, I was at the awards with, like, I'm cool with Boosie. I've been to Boosie house. Mm-hmm. People who they say don't like LGBT people, I met them. I'm cool with them.
1: Yeah.
3: You know, it's a different persona than what you see on the internet and stuff like that. Like, I'm at the BET Awards sitting with Boosie, B and Caesar, front row. Pictures all over the internet. They're looking like, oh, Boosie, how was he acting towards you? I was like, he was cool with me.
1: Yeah.
3: Chopping it up. We went to the house, like, Caesar, like, this is my assistant, Q, and stylist. Like, yeah, you know, they look like, oh, Caesar got it on from New York. Oh, yeah. He fired.
1: Yeah. And it's common in the industry. A lot of people, specifically from where we're from, I hate to say it, but they're, like, closed-minded or don't really understand the industry unless people like you guys bring the industry here, right?
3: Right.
1: Which is why I wanted to ask. It was important to me because if there is, we have a lot of youth that listen to this, and we work with a lot of youth.
3: Yeah.
1: And we're trying to figure out ways to inspire them to, you know, whatever it is that they want to do, you can do it, and you can do it comfortably, right? Yep. We have a fashion design class at Howard Fuller.
3: Oh, that's dope.
1: So we have a lot of students that's doing fashion and things of that nature. Just trying to figure out the lane of them being able to do it comfortably. You know what I mean?
4: Let's take that back with Boosie, though. Let's get it straight. Boosie does not like it, the gay community.
3: Right, right.
4: Like,
3: exactly.
4: He his beliefs is he go to church.
1: Yeah, he Baptist.
4: That's religion.
3: Yeah. Yeah.
4: But, you know, his manager, Jay, you know, same thing. A lot of people, so he, it ain't like he.
3: And that's the problem. Shout out to Jay. That's my homeboy.
4: Yeah.
3: Jay is also LGBT. That's Boosie's whole manager.
1: Yeah.
3: But nobody would have never knew if Boosie would have never announced it.
1: Right.
3: He letting y'all know, like, y'all making all these comments because I'm chastising my children and stuff like that. That had his beliefs with his kids is something different.
1: Yeah.
3: You know, he doesn't treat everyday people like he sees somebody LGBT, he all like, it's whatever his child is 18 and grown, his beliefs is his beliefs.
4: Yeah, exactly. That's see, him and his daughter got a great relationship now, so.
3: Yeah,
4: so, you know.
5: Yeah.
1: Yes, indeed.
5: I mean, people always come to me, you know, they know I record Q, so they be like, man, what you be on?
3: You don't be on nothing. What you want to be on? Like, what? I come to record, get out of there. Make a record, I'm gone.
5: You want to be on with
1: me?
3: Me, buddy.
1: That's me, buddy, though. I mean, like, that's me. Questions.
3: Man, look, I tell them.
1: So, speaking of professionalism, Steve-O, right?

0: Oftentimes, people say, hey, I want to act. Just like I did. Like, hey, I want to act, right? I hit up Ramon. I'm not going to lie. Like, 2 years ago.
1: So that's
0: right?
1: how you got your role.
0: That's not how I got my role. I'm about to say.
1: Steve-O, this is what we got going on.
0: So the Sloans is related to my family, right?
1: See?
0: I hit him up like, I want to act. I used to be a theater, da-da-da-da. He was like, okay, send over a headshot. You know what I'm saying? Send over all this stuff. And I'm like,
1: you have to do all that?
0: I'm like, you, this my cousin.
1: I ain't do all that. Tell him, Steve-O, I ain't do all that.
2: Listen, hey, we're professional. I don't do all that.
1: I pulled up to the set. We got right in.
0: I was like, dang, this is bad. Why I gotta send this over, right? Whatever. So, didn't do it, right? Then, he ended up hitting me like, I got a small role for you.
1: That's what you did.
0: I was like, okay, I'll take it. I didn't have to do with that part. But to Steve-O's point earlier, it's like, you can't just give somebody, like, you wouldn't take somebody and be, that, if I came to you and said, I'm a stylist. You're not gonna put me on the top client that you have.
1: Yeah, go shopping. You can see go shopping for Gucci man.
0: Exactly. Like I don't even know what type of work you do. You haven't proved yourself. So for those who are part of the Milwaukee culture and are interested in acting and film and all of that, what is including email? Because people have a tendency of sending some crazy emails. What is a professional way to get booked or chosen to be a part of a film?
2: Well, I'm Milwaukee. Like, it's crazy. I was just thinking, like, I never met Q, but I was part of a situation to help him get a cologne deal. You remember? So, Dangerous is my situation with Fresh. So that's my situation.
1: It's
2: I put
1: a small
2: Fresh
1: world.
2: It's crazy. So, that's all me with Fresh. And Fresh, I got Q. I finally from Milwaukee. I was like, make it happen from Milwaukee.
0: Wait, so y'all never met?
2: I never met him. But my guy Fresh was bringing me. I had to deal with Boosie Cologne. And I had brought Fresh in.
0: Yeah.
2: And Fresh was like, man, I want to get this guy Q a deal. I was like, I ain't know from Milwaukee. He's like, you from Milwaukee? I was like, we're going to make it happen then. You know what I mean?
0: So,
1: small world. Shout out to you. That's
0: see,
1: what's
0: we got
1: up.
0: To
1: I got to get your
0: information. You got to get your sound effect.
1: Yeah.
0: That's fire.
1: Now I need a little roll or something, too. I'm
2: tell you. But, hey, for me, though, when it comes to acting, like I said, I get that all the time. I pull people cards. I give them a shot. I have been disappointed a few times. I ain't gonna say who, but
1: wasn't me.
2: No, I wasn't you. No, I wasn't you at all.
0: Me standing
2: this,
0: on that.
2: This from a family member. My brother, I did a favor for. But but you know, to me, you had to look. Like I said, if you got a light on you, can't nobody stop your shine and your light. So you gonna get that position.
0: Yeah,
2: you deserve it. But it is a professional way. Like I said, headshots are great. Mm-hmm. If people would want to know what you look like to see if you fit that person that they're writing about. Sometimes send a little acting. Like you just said, he wanted to do Friday. Friday. The people say if you funny, the people say if you mean or if you tough, whatever.
0: Yeah.
2: So those are the key things. Video yourself, get some professional. Then if you're really serious about it, they have acting classes in Milwaukee, the school downtown. Forget where it's at. But if you look it up online, Google acting classes, they have it in Milwaukee right here.
0: Okay.
2: You know, if you really want to take it serious, like it's coming, it's a great opportunity. The better you get, the more money you can make.
0: Yeah.
2: Like I said, just take one role, man, to change your life.
0: Yes, indeed.
1: So, Steve, how far are we from having actual sets in Milwaukee?
2: Well, that's what I started the nonprofit Reach for the Stars Film Art Academy. Any donors on here, we're looking for donations for the building. But that's my goal right there, to build some real sets here. Yeah. That's why I started that foundation earlier this year. I was working with Michael Johnson. We was working for that for the past, but still gonna happen.
0: Yeah.
2: It'll be ready by the end of the year.
0: Definitely. Yeah, and I need a part, Steve-O. I'm telling you, I need a part, okay?
2: Me too. I'll audition for mine.
0: I'm gonna come up out
2: I
0: of it.
2: I ain't gonna tell you, actually, you'll run off the set.
0: No.
2: Don't you shy. You know what I'm saying? Action. Jazz, action.
0: You know, I'm out here. No, but, so, as far as, this is one question I want to ask you, right?
2: Lay it on me.
0: What type of budget do you have to have a stylist?
1: Oh, Lord. Everybody asks me this.
0: Because it's almost like artists. They be like, I need a manager. For what? You ain't even bringing in no money.
1: Ain't nothing to manage.
0: But if somebody really wanted a stylist, what does that look like?
1: Okay, well, if somebody really wanted a stylist, I'm used to going through labels. So I get label budget.
3: Oh, you a big money stylist. Listen, oh, my God. I can't get an outfit.
1: Get an outfit. I just trying to get an outfit.
2: Do they get to keep the clothes when label? They get to keep the clothes?
1: It depends on the label situation.
2: So y'all,
1: because sometimes you have artists with, like, they be like, listen, because I do a lot of all-in deals. So all-in deals will be instead of charging separately for travel, that. Okay, y'all want three outfits. For a photo shoot that's lasting all day. Y'all want to do a video shoot the day.

0: next day.
1: Yeah.
0: And y'all want shoes included. It depends on if you're a girl or a female. Females are less expensive.
1: Mm-hmm.
0: So I could do a girl 5K, six, seven outfits, video shoot all day.
1: Yeah.
0: Let her keep a few things and I take the rest. I might only spend, what, $1,500 on a girl?
1: Yeah.
0: You know what I mean? And if it comes to a guy, I need like 10 because shoes is expensive. Guys don't like cheap stuff.
1: Right.
0: I work with a lot of rappers. They don't want nothing cheap. So I'm going to Saks and stuff like that. But I'm taping the bottom of the shoes up.
1: Mm-hmm.
0: I'm doing all that because I'm taking this back.
1: Yeah.
0: My budget is an all-in budget. So I don't want to lose so much money.
1: Yeah.
2: And he got the clothes.
0: And he got the clothes. And he want to keep it. Because I'll be like, oh, can I keep? Ooh, this is nice. Fire. I'm keeping it. I'm like, oh, I'm going to take that back. But you can buy this out. Or sometimes they nice and it went real good. You can have a shirt or pants or two.
1: Yeah.
0: But shoes and stuff like that, expensive. $1,000 sneakers. That's taken out of my budget. I might have 10 for you. I done spent 5-6 already.
1: Yeah.
0: I'm not leaving with 4,000.
1: I'm not leaving with 4,000.
0: I need the money.
1: Make it make sense.
0: Yeah. So it just really depends. But sometimes I work with a lot of street guys too. Yeah. When I say street guys, independent artists, rappers who come to me too. Like, hey, bro, I need, I got a couple of videos. I'm doing a styling thing. You know, they don't know nothing about it. But like, man, how much I'll throw you to get me together? I'm like, you know what I'm saying? You give me, what you want to do? How many? Two looks? I might do like 3K for them or, you know what I'm saying? They be like, I come do all this for you. And like, I help people out, but I still make it like, because they're not signed to a label.
1: Yeah.
0: So why would I have them?
1: Yeah.
0: You know, like, so I like to give people a chance. Like, and they like that. They like to feel like they got a stylist. They feel rich.
2: Yeah.
0: You know what I'm saying? Yeah. It's a vibe. So it's about the vibe.
2: Let me ask you, because you work with us with the twins. We had them. So, I mean, it helped them a lot.
1: Yeah.
2: You know what I mean? You see their little swag
0: they
2: now.
0: Fun. Yeah. They got it now.
2: Yeah, they got it now.
0: They got it.
2: And Sauce. But why not too many other artists from Milwaukee have caught on to, like, being styled?
0: It's a, like we said, everybody's, like, in their own bucket. Some people don't want to, like, they do it with somebody else doing. You know, some people feel like, oh, I got it myself. I know, I've been seeing guys who go buy whole Gucci or Prada outfit head to toe. Look crazy.
2: Crazy.
0: They doing a video, they flashing thousands of dollars. They don't want to spend no money. So that's why they ain't getting no recognition for how they look. All that go together.
2: Yeah.
0: You know, like dealing with artists, you got artists who can dress to the top tier and look fly. And they going up. Just because they can dress, music probably horrible.
1: Yeah.
0: You know what I'm saying? You got some people who, great artists, look crazy.
2: Yeah. Look crazy.
0: Don't got no style.
1: Yep.
2: But when you see them artists that's going up, what's the percentage of them might have a stylist?
0: 10%? Yes.
2: That's one out of every 10 artists.
0: We in Milwaukee. We only had, only took, what, like 3 artists out of here that styling for real or had the... You know, working with me, and we was working like 3 artists.
1: Yeah.
0: Telling you. We got artists that been going viral here for years and still going
2: viral.
0: Ain't
2: put on nothing.
0: Never put on not a piece of clothing. Hit up for a clean photo shoot, headshots, nothing. But I feel like they don't have people telling them about that, talking to them about that. Like, you need headshots. You need clean stuff for flyers. I don't want to see y'all on the flyer. Y'all got money out for that, like, club. Like, that's not how you do it.
1: Yes.
0: Get a clean photo shoot. Put some stuff on, white background.
2: That'd be the first thing I recommend every artist. I'm, man, look, when you trying to step out here, you know, you get your little video done, get your people, but go on, get you a photo shoot. That way, because you, in your mind, you actually thinking you finna go up.
1: Yeah.
2: You finna go up that much, you gonna need these photos.
1: That's right.
2: Because you don't want everybody to take the photo you took off your phone to make a flyer out of.
1: So, Steve-O.
3: Is that the old Milwaukee or that's the new Milwaukee? Because the old Milwaukee, we was fly, man.
1: New Milwaukee.
3: Nice
0: for
1: the
0: old Milwaukee, for sure.
4: We
0: was
4: fly, man. We had the leather.
0: That's
4: the
0: new Milwaukee. 1980, we was fly.
1: Yeah. Uh-huh.
2: This is just the new Milwaukee. I mean, most of the culture is ski mask, black hoodie, black pants.
1: They don't have a style.
2: You know what I mean?
3: They got style, all right.
1: With no individuality. They don't have any individuality. Real quick before we go to break, Steve-O, how important is it when you're writing this role and then during the production process, is it to have a stylist on deck who can style the cast?
3: I think it's very important. To me, I do all my styling. Cut back on the budget. I can't afford to need them 40s and 30s. But no, I think having a stylist and a person to do wardrobe is very important because you want to keep that person in charge to keep the continuity. You know, like, because you can't mess up. You know, if you shoot, you might shoot 4 scenes Friday, right? And the free scene Thursday next week, one of them scenes go with this. So you need to have that same to make it make sense.
1: Yeah.
3: You can really mess up. So style is very important. So I ain't going to say it's not. It's me. I cut back on the budget. I do it.
1: Yeah.
3: Or do

0: From Simple, everybody wear black all movie. That was playing. But no, but style is very important, I think. And like you said, you with the artists, like you gotta, hey, if you want the women to like you, you understand me, and the men, women want the men to like them, you gotta be fly nowadays.
1: First impression.
0: You know, so, I think right now this is the best time for clothing because you ain't got all that Gucci stuff right now. People are not buying
2: Urban
0: it right
2: street
0: now.
2: Wear is there right
0: yeah,
2: now.
0: Yeah, right now, yes. Man. If you so if any of you entrepreneurs out there, young black entrepreneurs that got your own clothing line, thought about it, this is the time to
2: this
0: do it.
2: This is the time
0: it.
2: To yes, get indeed. It out there. Mm-hmm.
3: Yes, indeed. We got Super Dope Q and Steve-O Love in the builder. Do not touch that dial. We got to go to break to pay some bills. 101.7 The Truth.
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0: your girl Jazz Tyler Digi Meech. We are live and direct in the studio. We got Steve-O Love, Super Dope Q. Listen, first and foremost, I want to thank both of you for coming down and chopping it up with us. This is Milwaukee royalty in the building, for real. I am a huge, huge fan. Before we get out of here, projects. What projects are you guys working on and what shout outs do you have?
1: So right now, like I said, the nonprofit is Reach for the Stars Film and Arts Academy to build that studio we need here. That's a big project of mine. I'm working on my main man, Michael Johnson, the Dusty Leaf, and do his life story. Mm-hmm. It's going to be a big movie. We're still shooting it. We're still putting it in the in the production bucket. You know, got Trust Nobody for right now.
2: Right there.
0: Yes,
2: right
0: indeed.
1: The life story coming for show. You want to donate to that, you can do that too. We also got, so Trust Nobody 4 right now is on a beautiful situation that I did a deal with 3140 TV. Mm-hmm. So this deal I did with them is, so when you produce a film, you know, it takes a long time to get your money.
0: Mm-hmm.
1: You got to shoot it, produce it, and even before you get on Tubi or Amazon, you got to get a date. I got it to where, so when people have premieres, you got to pay $5,000 or more just for one day.
0: Gotcha.
1: I got you have a 10-day premiere on this platform. Sell it to all your fans at $9.99. You get your money for what you got from that.
0: Yeah.
1: Or if you're like 15, 20 days. So you can use that money to promote one of the other platforms.
2: Yeah.
1: So it's on 3140 TV. Go check out Trust Nobody 4. I'm going to leave it up there until July 1st. So go watch it, pay for it. Once that's off, yeah, wait 2 months before I break it back out. With that, and then the biggest one that Milwaukee be talking about is The Meal. Serious The Meal, shooting probably September, October.
0: Okay, so.
3: Hold on.
0: I
3: mean, you know how they usually have like radio shows?
0: Right here.
3: You know, you put the whole radio show in there, man. Quit playing.
0: You got the starting cast right here, Steve-O. You try to slide that in.
1: I have a Monet.
3: I'm not even worried about it. It's called The Meal.
1: It's a man role they want me having here. They're giving me roles for the movie.
3: I'm not even worried about it. It's called The Meal. I know. I have to see
1: The Meal.
3: I've been there.
0: It don't get no better. It don't get no better. You got any shout-outs, Steve-O?
1: Oh, yeah. My wife, Sharon, man. The whole cast of Trust Somebody 4. Everybody that supported and bought the Trust Somebody 4 movie over the weekend. You keep on supporting that. My brother Gucci always on set with me. And it's Milwaukee, man, for just really. I know a lot of people run from Milwaukee. Everybody talking about leave this town and all that.

0: Milwaukee made me, bred me, and I'm gonna love it until I drop. So, and my shout out to the Michael Johnson family, man.
1: Yes, indeed.
0: Yeah, we're still having the all white party this Saturday up in Madison. Tyrese and everybody gonna be there. So get your ticket. A great meeting place. I know he's not gonna be there, but he's definitely gonna be there in spirit.
1: Yes, indeed. Yeah. And how can people reach out to support the nonprofit?
0: Go to Boys and Girls Club Madison White Party.
1: Okay.
0: Boys and Girls Club Madison County or Dane County White Party. You can buy your tickets there. You can give a donation there to the family or something. And, hey, man, you know, he's a great guy. Yeah. I think he should be named this as Malcolm X and Martin Luther King. He did a lot, man. At his funeral last week, there was a congressman. There was ex-mayors. There was police chief. Right? Mm. They gave him all kind of proclamations and stuff, man. So a real special guy. I mean, he was like a prophet and God on earth.
1: Yeah, rest in peace. Yeah. Rest in peace, Michael Jackson. Q, what projects you got?
2: What's up? Well, I got some more clothing, Brent. Clothing coming out next month, summer version.
1: Super dope Q closet.
2: Super dope club.
1: Okay.
2: Yeah, I took the closet off. That was my style in like days.
1: Yeah.
2: You know, I'm trying to retire in a couple of years.
1: Yeah.
2: So, yeah, super dope club. And it's funny that he was talking about the cologne. I never met him. I was just trying to redo that because people keep hitting me up talking about when I'm going to come back out with Carmay. That was the name of my my cologne, and it was unisex. So a lot of people hit me up trying to get back into that right now. And besides, I'm coming out with some more hair products. I used to have hair dye. Well, I have still have hair dye and shampoo on Amazon called Dope Hair, Hair Dope.
1: You know? Okay.
2: But now I'm trying to come out with more hair products and things like that. I'm trying to get more into the entrepreneur bag with selling and stuff into stores, and I had a couple of meetings with a couple of stores, like for products. That stuff is hard. That stuff takes so long.
1: Yeah.
2: Like, but that's what I'm working on. Like, I'm just trying to get more brand stuff out there.
1: How can we as a city support you?
2: Just follow me, Super Dope Q on everything. Just always watch out. I want to shout out to the city because I get so much love. I just tried out for Bad Boys, got my ticket.
1: Okay,
2: I want to talk about that. So maybe look out for me on there, pray for me, things like that. That's really it. Yeah. You know, just I love the city. They've been supporting me. I get so much support from Milwaukee. I love Milwaukee.
1: Yes.
2: I feel so much love from the city every time I do something.
3: Yeah, so all that music we worked on, we just throwing that away, right?
2: No. Music-wise, I got music dropping, but I just want to drop it at once. I want to do it right. So next month, I'm dropping a video, single, all that.
3: No, I just have to make sure he say that because we be in there working like a mother.
2: We do. I'm a real artist. I got
1: what
2: it all
1: was
2: in the
1: Baddie Alert? That was the name of the song?
2: Baller Alert.
1: Baller Alert.
2: I got that one.
1: Meech did that?
2: Yeah.
1: Okay, Meech, I see you.
2: Yeah.
1: I see
2: you. That's one of my Out of Town. That's one of my best songs. Like Milwaukee is bouncing with Draco, but Out of Town is Baller Alert.
1: Let's go. So Steve-O, we got a call to action. You got some roles to create, Steve-O?
0: Oh, yes. Yeah, in the meal coming soon. And you know what I say I would do? I'm going to do it.
3: Yeah.
0: Be ready, man.
2: I'm ready.
0: Don't let me down when I put you that screen.
1: Yes, indeed.
0: And we'll talk about you behind your back.
1: Where can Truth Nation follow you? What's your social media handles?
0: Mine's Steve-O Love on Facebook or It's Just Money NT on Instagram and all that other stuff. I ain't the best at that, but yeah.
1: It's okay.
2: You from the streets. It's money. What's it called?
0: It's Just Money.
1: Yeah. It's Just Money.
0: Or it's justmoneyfilms.com.
2: Gotcha. Yeah.
1: Yes, indeed. Super Dope Q, what's yours?
2: Super Dope Q on everything.
1: Okay. Yep.
2: Super Dope Q everywhere. So y'all know what's going on.
1: Perfect. Thank you all so much for joining us today. I look forward to working with y'all and seeing what y'all have coming up. Do not touch that dial. 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

0: your girl Jazz Tyler Digi Meech, man.
1: He know how to give us some time.
0: Yes, indeed. What an amazing conversation. Shout out to Steve O Love and Super Dope Q, man. First of all, we
1: it turned
0: just
1: out
0: made,
1: to be a great show.
0: I was just gonna say, we just made something happen that I wasn't aware of, and neither one of them, but they never met each other.
1: Oh, wow.
0: They never, that was their first time, yeah. And Steve O actually helped secure a deal for Super Dope Q without meeting him, but just because the person told him he was from the city, he mm-hmm. did it. Yeah. That is powerful. That's powerful. We need more situations like that, more stories like that.
1: More of that going on.
0: Shout out to both of those guys, man. That's amazing. That's
1: what the
0: amazing.
1: Chat talking about. Where y'all at?
0: Shout out to Jasmine West. She said, I like the show Different Flow with Super Dope Q. Yes, indeed. Collector's Rain said, write me into. We told Steve-O. You trying to get in the movie? We told him. He got to write a part for you, too.
1: Yeah, we got some time before our next guest is DJ Jerry.
0: Yes,
1: Truth
0: indeed.
1: Nation. Let us know what y'all thinking. What's going on? Who listening? 833-212-1017. We just want to know where y'all at. What's going on with y'all? How y'all vibing today? You know how y'all feeling. So just give us a call or text. 833-212-1017.
0: You going to be in a movie, Meech?
1: I was in the movie.
0: No, I'm saying, excuse me, look.
1: I was in the movie. Catch me on 2B.
0: Look, you know what I'm saying? You heard?
1: About 5 seconds. I got a couple lines.
0: Would you do it again?
1: You ain't just hearing the man. I'm in the next.
0: Meech,
1: I'm
0: stop
1: in the
0: playing with me.
1: The song. I mean, the movie. The film is called The Meal.
0: Man, listen. I'm about to go.
1: You know, I'm in that.
0: I'm about to go get myself together.
1: I'm in that. I'm showing up as
0: is. Give me a couple. Yeah, you know I mean,
1: he write me in as Meech. So, I'm gonna be myself.
0: You can't mention The Meal if you don't mention Meech.
1: Come on now.
0: That's a bar.
1: We going.
0: That's a bar, Meech.
1: I got some Milwaukee bars. When I say I ain't gonna say it right now.
0: Jasmine West said, hey, I was a school bus driver for 16 years. I'll make a good character. Shout out to Kenny said, Memphis in here. Hey, man.
1: That's what
0: Maine.
1: That's what I'm talking about, man. You know what I'm saying, man?
0: Listen.
1: Let us know where y'all at, Truth Nation. We miss y'all. It's Monday. It felt like a long weekend.
0: It did. Like we haven't, you know, had a chance to talk to you all. Did most definitely feel like a very long
1: Thursday
0: weekend.
1: Was going down.
0: Thursday was going down. A time know. Was had.
1: Yeah.
0: And a time had us. Shout out to my friends, my best friend Sharika, Chrissy. Shout out to Shanika, my BFF. Happy birthday, Nika. But yeah, we was in Brownstone tearing it up.
1: Mm-hmm.
0: Tearing the city up. Mm-hmm. For show.
1: City was in Brownstone that night, too.
0: Yeah.
1: A lot of people. And then next door.
0: And then we went to City Social. Then we went to Elevate with
1: y'all. Y'all did.
0: Yeah.
1: I left.
0: Man, listen.
1: Took the truth route home.
0: I think a reality set in. I'm not, you know, in my 20s no more.
1: That's what you get.
0: It's rough.
1: I was so trying to tell you when I was leaving. Like, I'm leaving.
0: Jazz ain't leaving.
1: I'm leaving, Jazz.
0: But you know what? To be fair, all I do is work.
1: And that's why I told, I'm going to call her Riri. But that's why I told her, like, look, let her do her thing. Let her know I'm gone if she get to looking for me 5 minutes from now.
0: Once they said the listening party was over, truth is out.
1: Yeah, y'all, I was gone.
0: Jazzy is in effect. You hear
1: yeah,
0: me?
1: I was. I took all the truth stuff out of there. And then you had to do your thing.
0: He said, you ain't got to go, but you got to get up out of here.
1: Yeah, I was the truth representative that night, I see.
0: No, but I genuinely just had fun with my homegirls.
1: Yeah,
0: like,
1: that's
0: it's been, you know, I'm late 30s, super late 30s.
1: I'm almost
0: They're
1: early
0: 40s. So we don't really get a chance with life, motherhood, careers. We don't really get a chance to just genuinely enjoy each other. Mm-hmm. So that's what I mean by time was had. I had a great time with my sisterhood, my circle. It was cracking.
1: Yeah.
0: You know? It was very, very exciting.
1: Though. I was right there seeing y'all. I'm like, I got to move furniture, all type of stuff.
0: Meech was very hospitable. You know, made sure that the ladies was comfortable, that we had somewhere to stick comfortably.
1: Yeah.
0: You know?
1: He said, what's some dope clubs in Milwaukee?
0: I don't go to clubs.
1: I mean, you just at Brownstone.
0: That's a lounge.
1: City Social. That's tell them about the lounges
0: That's
1: and the
0: a
1: places.
0: Lounge. For me, I like cigar lounges.
1: Mm-hmm.
0: Because I'm used to handling business in a cigar lounge, and the atmosphere is a little bit different.
1: Or hookah lounge.
0: I don't do hookah.
1: I mean, but no.
0: Yeah. I love, absolutely
1: the
0: love.
1: People that do.
0: Summer 85. So if you're an 80s baby or a 70s baby, it may be early 90s too. Summer 85 is so dope. Like,
1: 92K was a vibe too. It just wasn't our vibe for the night. Like, we thought we was going to have that night.
0: Thank you, Z. Because that was not a summer 85. I'm saying. No, me too. Me.
1: For somebody else though. No, see, me and Z. See, look, he said that. Because he know what we was on. We was on one that night. What was
2: it? I mean, we ended up at Potter's.
0: Listen, first of all, there's no comparison, okay? Now, I'm just trying to say,
1: for the people.
0: I will say.
1: They was good people, man. That's why I said that.
0: It's no slack.
1: Took us all the way in the back.
0: But you asked me what lounge
1: I was just making a comment for the people that could be listening for the 90s.
0: Summer of 85.
1: Yeah, me too.
0: It's all 80s theme. The decoration is like freaking Scarface.
1: Them jerk wings.
0: You know?
1: Ooh, I had the jerk wings.
0: They be in there playing Harlem Nights and all 80s music. Like, it's a vibe.
1: We was in there with MJ, so it was like,
0: But you gotta go when they had like the line dancing or when New Styles and Bazan is in there. It be going down. They got arcades in the basement.
1: You went in there?

0: I'm always in Summer 85.
1: Okay.
0: Yeah, I go eat.
1: She's always in Summer 85.
0: But that's because they play the music I like. I like 80s music. Yeah. Tina Marie and all of that stuff. Like, that's the vibe that I like. I feel like 90s, 2000s. So, to that point, it would be dope if they mixed in a day of, like, 90s R&B.
1: Hip-hop or something.
0: And hip-hop. I think, like, that would be fire. Yeah. But, like, I enjoy myself. I just can't listen to Britney Spears all night.
1: No, I didn't.
0: I can't.
1: Bruh. And then you gave me a song to tell him, and he didn't know it.
0: I told him to play This Is How We Do It.
1: They played that.
0: But the way he mixed it in.
1: No, I did. The mixing's one.
0: It wasn't hidden.
1: Me and Z couldn't deal with that.
0: So take me back to the 80s.
1: They played Ray Nitty Bow, though. Shout out Ray Nitty, man. Yeah, boy,
2: that was,
1: man.
2: Yeah, that was a surprise.
0: That was dope. But the Cigar Lounge in Brown Deer, that's a place I really, really, really like. I like rooftop spots too. Yeah. You know, I guess it just depends on what crowd. Like, you have, so I won't go to like a actual club event at Mr. B's, but I will go to like a car show that they have, right?
1: Mm-hmm. Elevate. Been Elevate?
0: I like, yeah, that's why I said we went. Yeah. But the Afrobeats, that when they have the Afrobeat events at Elevate, cracking. Like, that's an atmosphere you feel like you walk in, you know you're going to go make it home safely. Mm-hmm. Feels good, but it is
1: different.
0: It
1: really all
0: now.
1: Depends on what's going on, too. Like, if they have special events at that place, I say go.
0: I just don't go to clubs. I don't go to clubs anymore. I'm all clubbed out.
1: Unless, that's what I said. Unless they have, like, special events at the places.
0: Well, it depends, too. Because if I don't know you, I ain't going. First of all, if I don't know you ain't going, because I ain't standing in nobody line. Secondly, I'm just not, you know, we come from a different era. I'm not into standing around everybody looking. Ain't no guys trying to dance with the ladies. You know what I mean? Like, we come from wall dancing and, you know, that era. Like, you see a chick and you want to dance.
1: Them
0: bigger.
1: Was in house parties.
0: I mean, we had teen clubs too.
1: Yeah.
0: Even in our early 20s, we were dancing.
1: It wasn't day party vibes though.
0: Yeah, but not even just day party. Like, if you go to an actual nightclub, the last time I've been to one, everybody's just with their people, just standing around, talking, drinking, looking, having fun with their people. That's cool. But like, nobody, like, I don't see guys asking women to dance anymore. Everybody's just kind of standing around
1: we
0: looking at each other.
1: We can't ask y'all to dance.
0: I'm
1: saying y'all because you're a woman.
0: Don't say y'all.
1: You're a
0: Some
1: woman.
0: Of y'all.
1: All women acting like that. Like, you look at them. If somebody asks you to dance at Brownstone, just think about MJ when he was performing Pretty Woman.
0: To Riri
1: and to the other girl.
0: But that's because they
1: grabbed both of them and they didn't even want to take it upon
0: themselves. Yeah, because he put them on a spot.
1: No,
0: that's the difference. No.
1: Oh,
0: that's the difference.
1: Here we go, see.
0: That's not fair.
1: That's just an example.
0: No, that's
1: an example. I'm just giving you an example that happened in your own eyes.
0: That's different because that's a performance. That's not some guy just,
1: oh, that's even better. When it's even more, should be more acceptable.
0: No.
1: Because you're there to watch the guy perform his songs, or at least be you at this release party, and he grab you. And you say, you literally brush him up. Not you, but you. They both literally basically said no.
0: I would have said no,
1: and
0: too.
1: And they sitting in the front row.
0: That's not what we were there for, okay?
1: You said we. make me recall in and watch him.
0: That's not why we were there. We were not sitting in the front to be caught up to dance. We were sitting in the front because we were working Truth Nation.
1: I'm saying, me and you was. He didn't grab you.
0: Don't do my friends. Listen, that's different. If we just went on a random night to an establishment.
1: We did.
0: And it was no performance or release party, and
1: they
0: someone grab
1: did.
0: You, then, you know, that's more. But
1: so
0: the reason
1: rather,
0: why.
1: So you
0: but,
1: rather it for to be a random guy?
0: No, I'm not. What I'm saying is, it's out the way. Like, the spotlight is not on you. Nobody is all in, you know, your mix. If you just in a lounge dancing with somebody, you doing it.
1: Oh, and when nobody else dancing either, though.
0: Exactly. You proving my point.
1: I give
0: point.
1: You that.
0: Thank you.
1: When nobody else dancing. But at the same time, we was dancing. Everybody was dancing to Pretty Woman.
0: I was. We was sitting, you know, doing a 1-2.
3: Pretty Woman.
0: I mean, it's hard not to.
3: Popping out tonight with a pretty woman.
1: Yeah, I feel you. But

0: So if he grabs you, like, you wouldn't do the two-step with him?
1: No, yeah, MJ wouldn't grab me, though.
0: Because I'm saying, of course he didn't. He didn't grab
1: me. I wouldn't.
0: He grabbed two other women as pretty as they could be that night, and they decided not to dance.
1: They didn't want
0: to
1: be put on blast.
0: I'm saying, so if it was, but where do you go to dance at? If
1: we had a lounge? That's what I'm saying. I don't, there is no, like, culture anymore for dancing in clubs or lounges. Like, unless you line dancing or something like that. But here's one aspect of it, too. A lot of people that go out now ain't even single. So they can't dance on nobody.
0: Not on somebody. Dance with them.
1: Dancing on... See, they don't dance with people anymore. Dancing with somebody is
0: Mosey, stepping. You with me now.
1: Dancing with somebody is like stepping.
0: It's still... It's the difference. Because dancing
1: on,
0: with somebody
1: is... You know what I mean when
0: is,
1: I say
0: we dancing together.
1: On,
0: we have the...
1: I'm talking question days, texture days. No,
0: that's not what I'm talking about. We're too grown to be dancing on people. I could dance with you, though. You know what I'm saying? I could dance with you. We could dance together. You know what I mean? We grown. It's not like I'm trying to...
1: Ain't nobody dancing with nobody.
0: Like but that's like I said, that's teenage, early 20s when I'm like, hey, you want to dance on me, woo-woo? And that's almost a sexual gesture when we doing that.
1: Sometimes, just because we old don't mean we can't dance.
0: I'm not saying that, but that ain't how you... That ain't etiquette at this age.
1: I'm just saying that even at this age, right? There's nobody dancing in nightclubs. Everybody's dancing.
0: That's what I'm saying.
1: Because guess what? You still got the Negroes who are 45 plus flashing money with jewelry and popping bottles like they 25.
0: What them call it? Y-O or a young O?
2: Oh, they call Unk.
0: Unk.
1: Unk in there. Unk in there like he a kid. Yeah, we having money. We
0: I mean, Unk,
1: money.
0: He got the rock star jeans on.
1: With the rhinestones. Yeah. You know what
0: the
1: I mean?
0: Rhinestones.
1: I'm not dancing with no Negro that got rhinestones on his
0: face. Oh, my God. Unk in there.
3: Negro, please.
1: I'm just saying. You know what I mean?
0: RC Creation said, people too territorial. That's women.
1: Yeah, I am for sure. You're not dancing on mine.
0: Women territorial. It's not even say dancing. It's more so like if we in that environment. Say if we at a... Mm-hmm. At a wedding reception.
1: Mm-hmm. That's different.
0: And you in there with your girls and somebody say, hey, can you come dance? That's different. You'll get up.
1: That's not me.
0: This is the conversation.
1: Unless it's my
0: right
1: person.
0: Here. This is the conversation.
1: So if
0: it's about you.
1: Okay.
0: Would you get up? Because you defending somebody else that didn't want to get up. Listen, what would you do?
1: So what I'm saying is what makes it a difference with a wedding reception is controlled energy. And you have an idea of who's there. It's different because it's
0: no,
1: not the...
0: Don't.
1: Listen, you can't tell me a wedding reception is the same
0: environment.
1: You know
0: who wedding it is.
1: You can't tell
0: you,
1: me a wedding reception environment
0: there.
1: Is the same as a
0: it's
1: nightclub.
0: It's your homegirl getting married. And you just know everybody that's in there.
1: A wedding reception environment is the same as a nightclub?
0: I'm not saying that. I gave you a whole different scenario of if somebody asked you to dance, would you get up and dance?
1: If they say,
0: you
1: hey,
0: said no.
1: If they say, hey, let's dance. Yeah, I would
0: at
1: a wedding
0: reception.
1: I would. Because that's dancing with. Not dancing, you know,
0: on.
1: I'm serious.
0: If they playing.
1: You can't dance with nobody in the club. They don't even play music you can dance with. You got to dance on them. Because all they playing is music for women
0: to
1: dance
0: on. It's probably too packed in there to where you ain't got no room to.
1: But at a wedding reception, you can two-step. You can, you know, all of that kind of stuff. That's
0: you a spin here, a dip there.
1: That's right. That's right, Meech. We got to go to break. Do not touch that dial. 833-212-1017. It's your girl Jazzy and Meech. 101.7 The Truth.
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Happy Monday. Shout out MJ. E2 Wavy Boy. Man, that joint is crazy. We had an amazing time at Brownstone this past Thursday for MJ's listening party. Southern Soul and R&P. Man, you rocking with that, Z? That's fire. We got another special guest coming up, DJ Jerry. Shout out to the chat and the entire Truth Nation. RC Creation said, wasn't there a dinner when Obama was president or after when he danced with a Hispanic lady? She practically made him have to dance with her. It was short,

0: Can never be too careful. You gotta pay attention. Gots to be more careful. Man, we have another special guest coming up again. Shout out to Super Dope Q and Steve-O Love. They dropped a lot of knowledge on us as it pertains to the film industry, being an industry stylist, all of the above. There is a series coming out in September that Steve-O is launching called The Mill. One of the things that we talked about was just professionalism on how those who are interested in maybe acting or pursuing film can actually send over professional headshots and emails. That means not with your iPhone. Find a photographer. Take a photo of a headshot and send it in. And when you send that email in, don't send an email in and say, "Hey, man, what's up? I'm trying to be in your next film. This so-and-so." It's rules to this. You have to be professional. So all of those out there listening in the city of Milwaukee, if you are interested in being a part of this series, please make sure that you are on top of your game when it comes to submitting for a role. As far as the stylist, I just want to, again, send a shout out to Super Dope Q. All of the work that he has done, all of the work that he's going to do, and just inspire any of the youth or any entrepreneurs out there who are in fashion, man. Shout out to all the Black-owned businesses, man, in Milwaukee. I feel like our fashion industry has come a long way, and we don't get a chance to highlight people like Super Dope Q often because we're told that those types of career fields won't make any money, which is absolutely false. I think that is something different, is something that's needed. And I think that more people a part of, you know, our culture in the city should explore. So, again, shout out to those guys. Madi is back in the chat. He said he loved Black women. I know that's right. We just celebrated Juneteenth. Beautiful Black people, man. Beautiful Black and brown people all around. It was going down. Happy Monday, Madi. Happy Monday to the entire Truth Nation and the listeners out there. We got another special guest in the building. It's going down nonstop this Monday cracking, Meech. Who we got?
1: DJ Jerry.
0: Let's go.
1: Mixtape Trappers Radio. All the cultural
2: I can't hear
1: stuff.
2: Oh, yeah. We good.
0: Welcome to the Tapped In.
2: What's good, Jazzy?
0: Thank you for stopping by, first of all. Meech got to run quarterback because I didn't talk they ear off. I was so excited with the last guest, but I want to formally welcome you to the Tapped In show for real. Like, I watched you for a while. I see your platform, the influence you have, and we're happy to have you here. So thank you for stopping through.
2: Appreciate you. Yeah, and I appreciate y'all for having me too as a guest. Like, a lot of people don't be asking me for interviews.
0: Well,
1: come on, man.
0: Because you'll be the one interviewing me.
2: I'll be doing all the interviews. So I'm like, man, it shocked me that Meech reached out to me. I said, oh, yeah, come on, let's do it.
0: Yeah,
1: but you know, like you said, you do all the interviews. So it's this the type of platform we do to try to get the perspective from the influencers.
2: Facts.
1: You know what I mean? So,
2: oh, yeah, definitely.
1: And that's what we try to do. You know what I mean? It's for the youth, try to see what the post is, try to influence everybody since you know you got a major platform here.
2: Facts.
1: And you know, voice of the streets.
2: Yeah, the voice of the streets, man.
1: So let's run it, man. Let us know a little bit about Jerry. You know, I know, Jazz know. For our listeners, let them know, man.
2: Oh, yeah, you know, DJ Jerry, you know, everybody know I started off with the mixtapes, like, what? I say for real, like 2012.
0: But wait.
2: Yeah, 12.
0: Not to cut you off, because we have youth listening. So for those who don't know what a mixtape is, you got, because that was one heck of a time, for real. You got to break it down.
1: Oh, okay, I see what you're saying.
0: Yeah, you got to break it down.
2: A mixtape is basically like what people be putting on DistroKid and TuneCore and stuff. It's a full project, but back then, it was, you probably rap off industry beats, original beats, whatever, but it was just a mixtape. And sometimes you have a host or... sometimes you just throw it out there.
0: Yeah.
2: Like it was.
0: I didn't want you to skip past it because you was very influential
2: yeah.
0: in the mixtape game.
2: Definitely.
0: Milwaukee.
1: Yeah.
2: And like, that's why I say, like, I think it was probably before 2012, bro, because BC dropped like 2010. And like, that was my first like big.
1: Yeah,
2: big
1: it could have been 10. It definitely was 10. I was just going off of. Yeah, you're right. It was 10. I got my dates wrong. It was 10. It could have been 9 when you came over to my house when you first got the. He first got his turntable. It could have been 8 or 9. It could have been 9. 2009, you got the turntable.

0: table.
1: Yeah. We had to set him up. Hey. When we first got him, we had to set him up.
2: Ain't that crazy? Just... Hey, I called Meech. I was like, bro, show me how to work this, bro. Because I ain't know. I went computer savvy with, like, the turntables and the, with the computer.
1: When everything went digital in 2009, we, you know, all the turntables went from actual records to MP3s.
0: Facts.
1: Yeah. But they end up going to CDs for a second, but then they went straight to MP3s where you don't even need no records or nothing like that when you first got them. Yeah, I called me, and then we just kind of... The crazy thing about it is Shakes had got the turntables, the same turntables, like a week before. So
0: that's
1: the
0: only way.
2: Shout out Shakes, man.
1: So, I mean, we had the same problem that Jerry was having. So that's really why Ali kind of knew what was going on with it. Other than that, him and Shakes, they do the DJ stuff out.
2: For real.
0: Yeah, indeed. So you started with the mixtapes.
2: Yeah, started with the mixtapes. Like I said, BC the Kid, you know, and then I started doing all type of people. L Boog, like whoever was hot at the time, like from that era, I was just doing all the mixtapes. And I was doing their mixtapes for free. Like, you know what I'm saying? Because, like, I didn't know, like, I didn't even know the budget, the market, nothing about the mixtape. I was like, I'm having fun. I'm doing them at the crib. I'm just, whoever asks me, I'm going to do it. You know what I mean? So then my plate got too heavy, and I was just like, man, I need to charge something. Like, I was charging, I started charging
0: $75.
1: Yeah. Look, Mar just texted me and said, it was 2008 because you hosted his. Tell her how it went.
2: Yeah. I Mac and Mar love me, man. Like, Mac and Mar love me. Like, it, like, that's my guy. You know, we did the Mall of America, me, Knowledge, and...
0: Shout out to Knowledge.
2: Yeah,
0: man.
2: Knowledge.
0: I remember that mixtape.
2: Yeah.
0: You know what? You and Soul to me is like the Cole and Shakes. Yeah. Top three.
1: See, Shakes? Top three. Pre-era, though. We did.
0: But still, his voice, like when he hosts and just do mixtapes in general.
1: Because he kind of gave us the blueprint, because I ended up having to give it to Jerry, because he was, to me, he was like, okay, I got to give it to Jerry, because he's the next one in line.
2: Because
1: Boobah didn't take it upon. He was doing the party.
0: Yeah.
1: Right. So it was like, Who else out here doing mixtapes? Because before you started doing them, it was like a year and a half when me and Shakes weren't doing them.
0: And Jerry was doing them in a time. This is like when our generation
1: that's
0: was
1: what I'm
0: popping.
1: Like, yeah.
0: When Future first came out, like the industry, everything was just popping.
2: Definitely. I remember them times. And it was just fun. Like, my life was completely different. I only had one kid. Like, you know what I mean? My daughter
1: She was just born.
2: Bro. So, like, I had a newborn baby. Like, my life was completely different. Like, you know what I mean? So, them was some dope times, like, for sure. Yeah.
1: How old is she now, bro?
2: She's 17.
1: Happy Father's Day.
0: Absolutely.
1: We used to stay, right by each other back then. So, it was just like, we see each other kids grow up. I mean, that's how I be with everybody in this Milwaukee industry. If you've been around that long, Man, it just be so crazy. Let's get into it a little bit more, man, and talk about your platform and how you go from mixtapes to just the transition that Milwaukee went through for you to create that platform.
2: To be honest, like with the mixtapes, like to be honest, it started dying down. Like I said, I started charging $75. Then I had went all the way up to what, 500. You know what I'm saying? Because I was including live mixtapes with it.
0: Yeah.
2: So then, after a while, bro, it just started. I wasn't nobody calling for a mixtape. Like, you know what I mean? Like, I was just like, dang, like, ain't nobody calling for a mixtape right now. I said, like, I need to switch it up.
0: Yeah.
2: So then that's when, you know, the Breakfast Club, my little brother, he put me on the Breakfast Club. That's when they wasn't even syndicated in Milwaukee or nothing. Like, and he was just like, man, you got to watch this dude, Charlamagne, man. He funny, man. Mm-hmm. He funny. You need to watch him. So I started listening to him on, the Hot 97, you know what I mean? And then I started, they had the YouTube show too.
0: Yeah.
2: So I was like, man, I'm going to do that. I said, because ain't nobody in Milwaukee doing that. I said, I'm going to take, because I had the Mixtape Trappers Radio mixtape.
0: Yeah.
2: You know, and BC and all, Bird, everybody, they'd come by my crib. All we'd do is like this. We'd set up two mics and I'd record it and then I'd chop it up the way I want to on the mixtape. So that it'd be called Mixtape Trappers Radio. So then I was like, man, I need to put a video with this. Like, you know what I'm saying? I need to have a visual with this, like the Breakfast Club.
0: Yeah.
2: Like, you know what I mean? So when I seen what the Breakfast Club was doing, I said, man, I'm going to do that for Milwaukee. And then ever since then, it's been up.
0: But you ain't get the queen on there, man. What are we talking about?
2: Hey, I got to get
1: you. Don't pay that no attention.
2: Okay.
1: Because you know, me and you know, really? She wasn't nowhere to be around. Jazz was nowhere to be around. You stop rapping.
2: No, I remember Jazz.
1: Don't even,
2: listen.
1: You stop rapping, Jazz.
2: Listen. I was telling my guy Dollar. I was like, bro, I'm about to get interviewed by Jazzy and Meech. He's like, Jazzy? He was like, I was like, bro, you know, he was like, man, she was cold. I said, bro, you know, the way I remember you is because I know you was a Tupac fan.
0: Yes.
2: Like, you had a Tupac some on your page. I know we was friends, and I was just seeing Tupac. I was

0: Oh, but anytime I see Tupac, I automatically like lock in with whoever. Yeah. So I was like, she like Tupac? I was like, oh yeah, she cold. I don't even gotta listen to her. She cold, dog. She like Tupac. I love Pac.
1: I was just rage bait. That's all.
2: I'm rage bait back. You don't be doing that. You know you.
1: Me, funny. No, I don't do interviews, but I was so excited to see the platform. It's like, it was something different, and we hadn't done that before, right?
0: Mm-hmm. Yeah.
1: And then you had the means to do it anyways, coming from the mixtape era. Yeah. So I think that was one of the first platforms where people actually got a taste of Milwaukee industry.
0: Yeah.
1: Like, because that was around a time where Twitter was coming up, mm-hmm. Instagram, all of that. So a lot of people didn't, like, you wouldn't know who was doing what unless they traveled outside the city,
0: mm-hmm.
1: you know, and do promotion. So. Right. Shout out to that, man, for real. Shout out to that, your whole movement.
0: Yeah, I appreciate you. And you got it right, too. Like, it really was the first podcast, like, in Milwaukee, period.
1: Mm-hmm. Yeah.
0: Like, a lot of people don't even, like, some people be like, man, no, I remember dude had this dude. I said, man, actually do the research. Like, it's really the first real podcast, you know what I mean, in the city.
1: Yeah.
2: Yeah. It was crazy, though, back then. It was just 15, 16.
0: Yeah, 15. You remember we did a little trad show at his spot, at his studio.
2: We was doing it. Me and Jerry was doing it for a minute. Until you got your own spot.
0: Yeah.
2: Cause I ended up closing that studio. We did it at my crib for a minute.
0: Mm-hmm.
2: In the transition, trying to do it like that. But it was just, like, at the time, we had Mixtape Trappers in my studio.
1: Yeah.
2: Me, Tay Love, 414 Works.
1: Yeah, going down.
2: TK was in there. It was cracking back then. But let's get a couple few questions in before we go to break. Let's talk about the platform and how it influences and how it just grew on what it is today. In what ways does the platform impact and develop the viewpoints of Milwaukee?
0: You know, with me, like, I try to, like, stay with the kind of, like, barbershop, like, friend talk. Like, you know what I mean? Like, that's what I be trying to go for. Like, when I do interviews, I don't be trying to make it sound like you getting interrogated, you know what I mean? Like, or you about to go through some stuff where, like, you see, I like having fun, too.
2: Or they're putting their business out there.
0: Yeah, putting their business. I mean, I do that a little bit
2: sometimes.
0: I mean,
2: you kind of walk them into it to where they can tell their truth.
0: Yeah, exactly, like exactly, exactly. So, but I try to make...
3: You do funny, bro.
2: Let's go, Z.
3: I mean, if they talk it, that's their fault. They have to answer the question.
2: All right, that's why I put it that way, so you can...
1: Oh, my God.
0: Right, so, what word was my train of thought? I try to make it like... Like, you talking to your guy. Like, you know what I mean? Like, that's my goal when I do an interview with anybody.
2: Yeah.
0: Like, you talking to your guy, you comfortable, we gonna have fun, we gonna joke, and we might talk about some messy stuff. You know what I mean? So, I just try to, like, just be relatable as possible. That's really what it is. Like, just try to be relatable to everybody, make everybody comfortable, and don't, you know what I mean, try to act like I know too much or know too little. I try to stay in the middle, even though... Us as interviewers, like, y'all know, like, we be knowing way more than we actually talk about.
2: For
0: you know
2: sure.
0: what I mean?
1: Absolutely.
0: So, but it just, for me, like, I'd be like, okay, I know this, this, this, and this. How can I ask him a question? So how can he know what I'm talking about? The guests know what I'm talking about. The audience ain't going to know what I'm talking about.
2: Yeah.
0: So that's why you see them kind of, like, awkward interactions.
2: Yeah.
0: They be like, dang, I can't believe Jerry asked me this, bro. Like, you know what I'm saying? But I
2: knowing somebody recording.
0: Yeah.
1: Put him on the spot. Got DJ Jerry in the building. We want to hear from you.
0: Yeah.
1: 833-212-1017. Do not touch that dial. 101.7 The Truth.
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8: What's happening? What's happening? What's happening? What's happening? What's happening?

0: Oh, okay, Z.
1: Yeah, Z. Ooh, DJ Jerry in the building.
2: Yeah, yeah.
1: It's going down.
2: The voice of the streets, man.
0: Yes, who song indeed. Is that, Jerry?
3: Man, come on, seeing us, DG Sowie, man. Like, come on, bro. What's happening, bro? I know what's going on.
1: Let's
3: Meech.
1: Go.
3: I'm from this beach. I'm really from this,
0: Meech,
3: bro.
0: He's telling him.
1: Meech over Tell here him. Talking about, first of all, we got to sneak pictures just to get, you know, a Meech.
0: No, the
1: because
0: only picture
1: Meech
0: I'm going to take.
1: That guy, you understand?
0: No, like, that ain't what I'm saying.
1: Presidential.
0: I'm saying I'm so much not that guy, it's not too many pictures of me out here.
1: No.
0: And if they is, it was probably.
1: It was what you said, Meech.
2: It was how you said it.
1: I ain't mad at you.
2: That's how he said. I like the way he said it.
1: He was rubbing his shin, like, you know, sometimes people got to sneak some pics.
2: Yeah.
0: They do.
2: We got Matthew in the building, too, man. We got Matthew.
0: Shout out, Matt.
2: We got Matt in the building, man.
0: Shout out. That's your photographer?
2: He everybody photographer.
0: Okay.
2: He everybody photographer. He only mess with the goats though. That's what he told me. He said he only shoot pictures for the goats.
0: Oh, I ain't got no. You ain't got nothing. Okay, you ain't got no pictures of me, man. You better get your pictures while you can, man.
1: Shout out to the chat. Jasmine West says, "What's happening?" She got the dancing emojis. They turn it up, Truth Nation.
2: Yeah, seeing this, man.
1: Yes, indeed.
0: Okay, a few more questions, Jerry. Mm. So, we talking platforms. Youth influence, right?
2: Yeah.
0: What's the, or you, now actually, let me go back to this. It's been 10 years almost, Mixtape Trappers, right?
2: Yeah.
0: Or full 10.
2: Yeah,
0: right?
2: It's been at least 10, yeah.
0: Not too many platforms can say that.
2: Right.
0: You know what I mean? So what's the misconception Milwaukee have about success?
2: The misconception Milwaukee got about success. I really think, like, when they see the money and stuff, like, they be like, okay, he made it. You know what I mean? Like, he got money. Like, he made it.
0: They point to that.
2: Yeah, they point to that. They point to what you got and your clout, basically. Like, if you around this person, you successful. But I don't look at success like that. Like, I think if you, you know what I'm saying, you really started, you really brought something from the ground, like, you brought it up, and you good, you happy, you know what I mean? You made something out of nothing. To me, that's success, to me. Like, it ain't a certain amount of money that make you successful, or a certain person you around to make you successful. I feel like you know what I'm saying? Like, I can't even think of the word for it, but you have your own success. You know what I'm saying? You make your own success, like, no matter what. It ain't no, you can't worry about what nobody else saying success is. Like, cause I ain't gonna lie, I used to do that at the beginning. I used to be like, man, I need to do this. I need to get on here. I need to mess with this person. After a while, I'm like, man, I'm just working, do what I gotta do, and whatever happened.
0: Do platforms have a responsibility beyond entertainment?
2: Yeah, platforms do because you know, like, at least for the youth, for me, like, you can't be like, oh, look how I'm doing it, do it like me. Like, I just be like, hey, if you're going to do it like this. You know what I mean?
0: Do it the right way.
2: Do it the right way because, like, of course, all the drama, the fights, and all the crazy stuff, like, of course, you're going to do numbers, like, but your page eventually gonna get demonetized, you know what I mean?
1: Absolutely.
2: And you gonna have problems in the streets, especially in Milwaukee, you know what I mean? So you gonna run into somebody, family member, that ain't gonna like what you posted.
1: Absolutely.
2: You know what I mean? So, like, you could do the views, but some people, like, they not out here, like, you know what I mean? That they don't be getting seen, so they don't care. They be like, oh, I'm in the crib anyway, so I could post whatever I want, you know what I mean? But

0: it's only gonna last so long. You know what I mean? So that's why you see, like I said earlier, like I limit it with the messiness. Like I throw it in there a little bit, but I talk to the artist before. I'm like, hey man, you can I talk about this? Can I talk about this? If they say yes or no, that's what it is. You know what I mean? So
1: yeah, so
0: do your thing, but don't go too crazy with the violence and all the serious stuff that can get people in trouble. You know what I mean?
1: So how many followers you got on your Instagram, Mixtape Chopper Space?
0: Man, like it's like 100K total. Like, but on Instagram it's like 45. On Facebook it's like 23. TikTok was like what 2,000-3,000. Then on YouTube is like what 18,000.
1: But with them numbers, like me talking to people, I know people's getting their news from Mixtape Chopper.
0: Yeah, definitely.
1: So you feel like you just reporting on what's happening, or you breaking stories?
0: Both. Both. Because there's a lot of stories that I broke. You know what I mean? People send me stuff all the time. Like, if I show y'all my DM, y'all be like, wow. Like,
1: so they send you stuff they want you to cover?
0: Yeah, what they want me to cover. Mm-hmm. And I just pick and choose. Like, okay, I'm like, I might pick that. Like, the dude, when Giannis, I forgot bro name, man, but shout out him. I tagged him in a post. When Giannis, he was recording Giannis.
2: Yeah.
0: And he was just like,
1: in the car?
0: Yeah, in the car. He was like, hey, man, they don't want me, man. They don't want me. Giannis said that back then. He was like, they don't want me. And I posted it, and then it was like, man, Giannis trolling. And look, they said he might go to Miami or Boston now.
2: Yeah.
0: And I had that exclusive content from bro, like, you know what I mean? So it's stuff like that. Like, I get to pick and choose what I get to post, you know what I mean?
2: What was one of the your favorite interviews? Like, who is some of your favorites to interview?
0: Man, my favorite. Let me see.
2: It don't have to be one.
1: I like the Chop interviews.
0: Yeah, Chop. Yeah, okay. Me and Chop got like seven.
1: I like the Chop interviews. I ain't gonna lie. Chop, my boy.
0: Yeah,
1: y'all be going crazy.
0: Yeah, we be doing
2: entertaining.
1: Yeah, Chop always entertaining.
0: Chop,
1: that's
0: funny.
1: Yeah.
0: You know what's crazy? One of my favorite was, of course, the Boosie one. The Boosie interview was I liked that one.
2: Yeah.
0: The OTF Jam. Like, a lot of people don't talk about the OTF Jam interview because, you know, he was supposedly snitched on Dirk.
2: Yeah.
0: I did his only interview. Like, I went to Chicago, did his only interview, and it was tense. Like, you know what I mean? So it was still my favorite though, because like I was just like, man, we in Chicago.
1: Oh, that's the one you did like on the scene.
0: Yeah. No, we went in. It was like an apartment building.
1: You know what I'm saying? You went out of the studio.
0: Yeah. And it was just dope. Like, you know what I'm saying? Like, just mean bro and seeing learning like stuff about OTF Jam, but that I ain't never even reported. You know what I mean? So.
2: Yeah.
0: It was just dope, like, but them definitely my favorites. But as far as Milwaukee people, you know, Chicken Chop.
1: Mm-hmm.
0: I like Doc B. Like, me and Doc B got a cold interview. We got a cold interview, like an hour and like 36 minutes.
1: Yeah.
2: That's
0: like,
2: legendary.
0: Talk about nothing but DJing stuff. Like, I like stuff. I like all type of stuff. You know what I mean? So, them definitely some of my favorites.
2: Absolutely. We got DJ Jerry in the building. Do not touch that dial. We got to go pay some bills. 101.7 The Truth.
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4: 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It's your girl, Jazz Tyler, Digi Meech. We are live and direct. Meech, who we got in the building?
5: DJ Jerry.
6: Yeah.
5: My boy, DJ
6: Jerry.
5: Yeah.
6: Can't even say the whole thing over here.
5: Most of the most famous voices. So,
6: yeah.
5: Jerry, everybody always make fun of your intros or your beginning of your songs, how you bring songs in, bro. What be leading you to come up with some of that stuff?
6: Bro, you know what's crazy? Like, I just be saying anything sometimes, man. Like, I really just be saying anything, like, cause I'm super silly. Like, everybody that really know me know, like, I'm silly, bro. Like, I'm real silly. So I like having fun. Like, and if I ain't having fun with the music or mixtapes or interviews, I ain't want to do it. Like, you know what I'm saying? But sometimes people say, he's like, man, why you say that? Like, you know what I'm saying? Why you ask this question? Like, I'm like, I don't know. Like, I just what I wanted to ask. I just wanted to say some crazy stuff. Like, and I'll be trying to, sometimes I'll just be in the mood to be goofy, and I'll just be goofy.
5: Yeah. So, what does the next generation of Milwaukee platforms look like, and who's building it?
6: Yeah. It's going to be dope. I think it's going to be a lot of platforms like No Rap Cap. It's going to be a lot of platforms like Mixtape Trappers, 414 Hype House. I think it's going to be dope. You know what I'm saying? Like, because, you know, Big Money, like, Real Street Comedy, like, people love what he doing, like, the super raw. Like, you see, like, see DJ Jerry level one of recklessness, Big Money level two or five or something like that. You know what I'm saying? Like, he don't got no filter. Like, you know what I'm saying? Big Money going to say whatever. And then a lot of people will gravitate towards that. Like, you know what I'm saying? They'd be like, okay, I want to go that route. Like, I'm going to do my thing and I want to say whatever I want. But the good part about it is they got a lot to pick and choose from. You know what I mean? They could look at even this, The Truth, 101.7. They'd be like, I want a professional setting like this. Yeah. Like, or I want a DJ Jerry type setting, or I want a Juice Talk type setting. Like, so it's a lot of in the ocean for people to pick from. You know what I mean?
5: Especially when we ain't come from that.
6: Yeah. Yeah, because like we said, it wasn't no platforms like that.
4: Yep.
6: You know, back in the Risco, Baby Drew era, like, you know what I mean? It wasn't no platforms like that.
5: Yeah,
6: Risco. We had the court DJ. Y'all had the court DJs.
4: Yep.
6: And what else? Homer Blow.
4: Yep.
6: And then Knowledge
4: Record
6: and Promise.
4: DJs.
6: Yeah, that's what I said. They came later. Yep. Knowledge and Promise, they came later. You know what I mean?
5: Yeah.
6: But
4: shout out to Knowledge, man. Like, Knowledge don't get enough credit.
6: Yeah, Knowledge. Dope.
4: He done broke so many records and put so many people in position at V100 to play that stuff when he really couldn't.
5: He gave us an idea that what he was doing, like, made us believe that it was possible almost.
4: Yeah.
5: Why you think so many young people is fascinated with going viral?
6: It's the attention, and it's money. Like, you either gonna get a money or you gonna get some attention, like, or both. You know what I mean? So people, the average person, they know, like, man, if I go viral, I can start promoting my lipstick brand, or I can start promoting my mixtape now, like. You know what I mean? And then, because, you know, like, it's sad to say, but, like, some people, like, the household be troubled, you know what I mean? And they don't get attention.
4: Yeah.
6: So when they get on the internet and they figure, they be like, man, all I got to do is say this, rage bait, do this. Like, I can get attention. Look how many likes I get. Look how many people I made.
5: So, but look, okay. So tell them what's more valuable. What, a million likes or a million views or 100 supporters?
6: 100 supporters. 100.
5: Then why you think they chasing the views?
6: Because it make them feel good. It's dopamine. It's the dopamine, bro. Like, you know what I'm saying? That make you feel good. Like,
5: that give you confirmation almost, personal confirmation that you're doing the right thing, like, that people really mess with this. This is what they want.
6: Exactly. You know what I'm saying? So when you go viral, like, think about how many people went viral. Like, all of us in this room know somebody that went viral. Like,
5: or you went viral.
6: Yeah, right.
5: Me and Jazz trying to go viral right now. Yeah. Huh,
6: right.
5: Right,
6: that's what I'm saying?
4: Nah, that be me.
6: Yeah.
5: Look, hey. Hey, man, look. If we go viral, we go viral. Watch what I do with it.
4: Yeah. Meech be, listen, Meech funny.
5: I be right.
4: He be trying to, like, back me in the corner to, you know what I'm saying? He
6: to
4: real
6: say
4: good.
6: Yeah, yeah.
4: He good at that.
5: She's saying this. Ask her. Nah, I ain't even gonna put
6: okay.
5: it.
6: Okay. We got a commercial break. I gotta find out.
5: See, she do that too. She do that. She do that.
4: Look,
5: Jerry coming here.
4: Okay,
5: find you one. Find you one. Sorry, fine.
7: Here's the deal.
8: I'm playing.
5: Yeah.
6: Say damn.
5: You know what I'm saying? That's my boy back there.
4: Yeah.

0: It's all good. Thank you, Jerry.
1: I got you. I got you. Hey, you see, Pac fans stick together.
0: That's right.
2: Okay. I mean, I'm a Pac fan. If that's what we going on, then we out my road with you. Because I used to be, I told you I'd be jumping off couch and listen to Hit Him Up. It's all good. Yeah. Okay. Oh, if you could create one opportunity for Milwaukee youth right now, today, what would it be?
1: I'd do a big mixtape Trapper Center. Like, you could come hoop in there. You could come do the studio. You could practice on even learning how to perform. Like, have somebody to, with crowd presence. You know what I mean? Have somebody there to teach people how to do that. Teach people about the business, like how to upload your music properly through Distro, TuneCore, whatever. Then upload through publishing ASCAP, BMI, because, you know, it's still so many young artists that don't know how to do that, bro. Like, you know what I mean? And people that record with me, if they ask me, I'll tell them for free. Like, you know what I mean? I'll be like, man, if you want to know how to do this, all you got to do is ask me, man. Like, I said, it take like 2-3 minutes of my time. Like, I ain't trying to, like, oh, man, pay me, do this, pay me, do this, pay me, do this. So, like, I have a center to just have somebody teach people that don't know how to do it to do stuff like that.
0: Yeah.
1: So,
0: they need it.
1: Yeah.
2: One big question. You think platforms is helping unite the city or is keeping people in separate circles?
1: I think kind of both, maybe. Because, you know, like, people, it's still, like, even though we talk about mixtape Travers, like, it's people that still ain't been on Mixtape Travers yet.
0: Yeah.
1: You know what I mean? But they gonna go to every other platform. You know what I mean?
2: So I think your process is different though than everybody else's.
1: Kinda. It depends on who you is a little bit. Like, but
2: I think once you get the Jerry interview, you in the streets, you kinda made it now.
0: Yeah.
2: You know what
0: yeah,
2: I'm saying? Yeah. You know what I mean? Yeah.
1: But you wanna tell y'all
2: that ain't how you want it? You want them to make it in the streets, or you just like, okay, you pick and choose who you want to interview?
1: No, not even that. I want them to make it, period. Like, get most attention and capitalize off the interview as much as possible. If they're a new artist or if they're a seasoned artist. Yeah. Like, if I interview Jazzy right now, like, I'm going to make sure I put everything into the interview. Or if I'm interviewing somebody, a 15-year-old that's just made his first song last month, I'm going to put the same type of energy I put in him as I put in Jazzy interview.
2: Yeah.
1: Because I want to get the most out of it, like, period. You know what
0: Have
1: mean?
0: You interviewed me yet?
2: No,
1: I ain't interviewed Meech. That's what I'm saying. It's a whole bunch of people.
0: You gotta get Meech on there.
2: I mean, we done talked about it over the years.
1: I went on him. He said, Meech week, we gonna do the interview. When Meech, I don't know when Meech week came. Meech week. He was telling me about Meech week.
3: What month?
2: That sound good, don't it?
1: It was cracking. Hey, the idea was fire,
3: bro. It exists yet?
2: It exists. Trust me.
0: No, it just makes me so like he's so serious though. He like, yeah, get at me on Meech week.
1: Yeah, for real. He was like, no. He was like, man, we gonna do it.
2: Hey, don't talk about Meech week because it's supposed to be something that's coming, something big that's coming, and y'all talking it up like it ain't nothing.
1: Oh no,
2: no, I'm saying like Taz, he knows something.
0: Yeah, I know.
2: It's
0: but
2: a
0: I'm
2: big
0: just
2: thing.
0: Saying,
2: it just ain't out here yet because
0: I'm not saying that Meech. I'm just saying again. But for Z,
2: yes, it's a Meech week. It starts on Twin M birthday, May 10th, and my birthday. They May 17th.
1: Okay, bet.
0: Oh, you a Taurus too? I never knew that.
1: You're Taurus?
0: Never knew that.
2: From May 10th to the 17th, that's Meech week.
0: Okay.
1: What you is? A Capricorn or Aquarius?
0: Taurus.
1: You a Taurus too? Oh, okay.
0: Yeah, I'm an April Taurus.
1: Okay.
2: Oh, so that's why this thing working like that.
0: You must be a Libra. You must be a Libra, Z.
1: Nope.
0: What you?
3: Pisces.
2: I can be your thing, bro.
0: Okay. Okay.
2: Pisces season coming up, ain't it?
0: Yeah.
1: Pisces, man.
2: But before we get out of here, Jerry, tell them how to get in contact with you. What else you got going on? Anything new?
1: Just working on these subscriptions. I'm doing promo subscriptions, trying to do rollouts. You know what I mean?
2: Yeah.
1: I'm trying to do like different type of stuff. You can reach me YouTube, DJ Jerry, Instagram, The Voice of the Streets with a Z. Everywhere, DJ Jerry, Mixtape Travers. Just type it in wherever you at. Any platform, TikTok, anything. DJ Jerry, Mixtape Travers.
2: For sure.
0: You got some shout outs?
1: Man, shout out 101.7, shout out Jazzy, shout out Meech, shout out Matt, shout out the whole team, man. Shout out the whole Milwaukee, shout out everybody that's going crazy with the music. No matter what you're doing, singing, producing, whatever, like everybody's going crazy. Videographers, everybody, shout out everybody.
0: Yeah. We got to get Maul on here, man. You got to hit my mom for
2: Shout out Maul, man.
1: Shout out Maul. He
0: Uncle
1: love me. Mac and Maul love me, man. Listen, Mac and Maul, that's my dog, man. He loves me, dog.
0: We got to get Uncle Mackin on here. For real, for real.
1: Shout out Uncle, man.
2: We are Uncle. You TT now.
0: Shout out to all the special guests today. Steve-O Love, Super Dope Q, DJ Jerry is going down. 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

0: That's a raw. That's just raw. Man, Zach came with it. Welcome back to the Grapevine. I'm your host, Manan Sabir, and that was a fire conversation. I mean, when you talk about childhood obesity, you start to realize that, and especially in a country like this, it's a real thing. So I'm gonna start with a person I've been known for a while. Sabir Shapiro, what's up?
1: How you doing, good brother?
0: Man, I'm doing good. We got a lot to talk about, man.
1: Man, thank you for having me on here, man. I appreciate it, man. You've been doing great work, so thank you for having me.
0: Man, I appreciate you too, and I really appreciate the love that you have given me over the years, and that sustained me in a lot of ways. So thank you.